0: as the favorite in this spot?
1: Yeah, a lot of action. You know, a 10-cent line will do that too. So I've seen sharp action at plus 140 on the nights and then buyback at minus 144. So a lot of action. And, you know, we're expecting to handle about twice as much on this than we would if the Knights were not involved. So it's very good handle.
2: But are you taking a lot of local action on the Knights in the series in game one? How's it being played here?
1: Mostly in game one of the series, it's been a lot of Carolina money, and it's driven up to $1.50. And that's what I had made it myself, was $1.50 on Carolina. And we expected to see some nice support on the series price, but it's been mostly sharp support driving it up from $1.40 to $1.50.
2: All right, so you have seen sharp money on the Carolina side, which is what I've heard as well. Jeff, you go to a lot of Golden Knights games. How do you view this team now? It looks like a different team than we watched for much of the regular season.
1: It is a different team. I mean, they're hitting all facets of the game right now. Everyone's, you know, obviously what they did to Colorado, that caught everyone by surprise. So, it should be a really hard-fought series. I would expect a long series here. I'd be really surprised if we saw either team 4-0 or 4-1. But I think it's going to be a long series and really can go either way. But I think it's going to be tough for the Knights here, the way that Carolina ran through the East.
2: I say a lot of times I don't like to bet the first game of a series. I feel like you find better situations as you get deeper into a series. Did you bet game one tonight? And how are you looking at maybe playing this? As far as your betting patterns?
1: No, I don't have any involvement tonight. I mean, I had the Knights early in the season at 10-1, so I just hedged that future a little bit. That's the only thing I'm going in with.
2: Okay.
0: Jeff, have you seen anything interesting as far as the Conn Smythe market goes? Because Mitch Marner, plus $1.75 by you guys there, which is a pretty short number, has there been anyone that the public's looking to bet here in that market, maybe some of the longer shot variety?
1: Not longer shots, but Frederik Andersen at +2.25. It's driven him down to +200. Took a significant wager on him. And, you know, it's pretty much that's the consensus, is if Carolina comes out on top, people don't know where to turn besides him. So he's getting all the support.
0: Let's go over the NBA Finals, because we've had that number up now for a few days. Spurs and the Knicks. Obviously, when New York's involved, there's a lot of hype and anticipation. But on the other side, despite San Antonio being what, you know, you deem a smaller market, there's a lot of hype behind Wembanyama and a young crew that is not really playing like a young team. When you guys first set your number, what was the reaction in the market following that number getting posted?
1: Well, we hung Spurs -4 in game one and immediately saw some favorite support because there were higher numbers out there in the marketplace. And that's what I had made. It was 4, and I made the Spurs -175 in the series. I think it's going to be a hard-fought series here. I mean, we saw how emotional that Wembanyama got after beating the Thunder. And I think this could be a letdown spot in game one, and you wouldn't think it in the NBA Finals. But that was such a tough series to overcome for them to get to this point. Like you said, a young team. Now you have a rested Knicks team who's been shooting lights out on their way here. And, I mean, I'm going to be looking myself to be on the Knicks side throughout the series.
2: That's interesting. Knicks averaged 123.3 points per game against the Spurs during the regular season. Only team that scored more against the Spurs were the Nuggets. And the Spurs made 12, almost 13 three-pointers per game on 36.5% shooting in the playoffs. A lot of people think this is going to be a higher-scoring series. Jeff, do you co-sign that or not necessarily?
1: I think it's going to be up and down. I wouldn't just say consistently higher-scoring, because San Antonio can really clamp down and play defensively. So yeah, I think it's going to be a mix of them, and I don't think you're going to see it just go one way or the other and blindly bet to the over.
2: What about props when you're talking about a star player like Wimby? Because Dustin and I had an analyst on last night. We were talking about, how do you defend Wimby? Is it OG Anunoby? Is that the guy you use to get physical with him, push him away from his spots? Obviously, the public's looking to bet Wimby over and pretty much everything in all these games. Do you think the Knicks can defend him? Do they have the answer, or at least somewhat of an answer, to keep him under control?
1: I think they're going to throw multiple guys at him, and I think you're going to see some double teams there, just like what we saw San Antonio do to SGA last round. And I think that's the only way to do it, to try to get the ball out of his hands. I know San Antonio's got some shooters, but you can't let Wembanyama dictate that half court there. And it can start with Anunoby, Josh Hart, Mitchell Robinson, who's going to get a lot of foul trouble. I think he's going to give it a go, even with his hand injury, but I think he's going to be in there just to give some fouls, but I think they're going to throw a variety of players at him.
0: Chatting with Las Vegas odds maker Jeff Sherman at Golf Odds. You can find him over on X. Now, watching these two teams play out in the postseason, you've got two different coaches. You've got a Mitch Johnson, a young up-and-comer, protege of Popovich there. On the other side, you have Mike Brown, who we're pretty familiar with, but it does seem like he's changed his ways a bit here in the postseason. If you're going to give a coaching edge to either side, which direction would you look?
1: Well, I'm not a Mike Brown guy, but I think in this instance, I would give it to him just for his experience. I mean, Mitch Johnson, will have to see how he can carry through that, even though he came from, you know, Popovich's, you know, down his tree. But I just think, you know, on this stage, Mike Brown's been there before with this, and he's letting the team just go out there and play. It's almost like what Tortorella is doing with the Knights. They got the talent, and they're going out in there and playing. So I think in this instance, I would have to give it reluctantly to Mike Brown.
0: Jeff, where do you guys sit with futures liability on each of these teams? Because New York was anywhere from like 15 up to around 20, 22 to 1 during the season. I mean, the Spurs, I know we're 35 to 1 to win the West early in the year. How do things look from that perspective?
1: Yeah, we win on the Knicks a little bit and have some liability on San Antonio. And, you know, we saw a lot of wagers on San Antonio when it was shorter odds. I know we took a decent wager at 12 to 1 on them. And then people followed through that when they were in single digits. So it's added up to some liability on San Antonio. So, you know, right now I think most books are rooting slightly for the Knicks.
2: You know, Jeff, I've had this opinion the last couple of weeks. I've heard it from a lot of others. I think the Knicks got a real shot to win this series. You said you're looking for spots to bet the Knicks throughout this series. Do you feel like they can win this? You think they can upset the Spurs here? And is it going to be a long series?
1: I do believe that they can, and I think it will be long, but I look at the situation here and the Knicks with this veteran team and what is going to be their opportunity to get back here. I mean, they're facing this moment now. While San Antonio, you look at this young team and that you expect them to get back here for many years. So I think there's going to be even more urgency, and you might see that dictated on the court, loose balls and the hustle coming out of the Knicks side in those games. So I did play the Knicks plus 5 in game one. And I, you know, depending on how much adjustments are, like I said, each game, I think I'm going to be looking for the Knicks side.
0: Jeff, well, if they win the title, if the Knicks were to win, is there anyone other than Brunson who makes sense to be the MVP? Because Brunson has been the leader. He's the guy who's changed the fortunes of the entire organization. You guys got him at about 2-1 right now. I'm seeing Karl Anthony Towns at 18-1. Ananobi's 40-1. That's awfully intriguing. Do you see a situation where the Knicks win the Larry O'Brien trophy, but Brunson is not the MVP?
1: Well, I think it would just come down to the three guys you mentioned, Towns and Ananobi, depending on how that goes for the series, because, you know, this isn't like the Stanley Cup where it's actually for the entire playoffs. You can take what Brunson's done prior and remove that. So Ananobi being the best two-way player, and if he can do that defense and really hold Wemby down in his instances, that might play into it a little bit. So he might be worth a little bit of a long shot.
2: All right, Jeff, let's talk golf here. You can follow Jeff Sherman at Golf Odds. The Memorial Tournament this week, Jack's Place. Scottie Scheffler has been dominant on this course. Jeff, what's your number on Scheffler? How's this tournament being bet, and who do you like this week?
1: We have him at plus 325, and he's just been knocking on the door but hasn't been getting wins lately. And you know, I love this tournament, tough course. Jack's really toughened it up the last few years. You know, we're looking at winning score at 10.5 under par currently. So I like those type of weeks. And it's going to be an approach type player's course where there's a lot of rough this week. And going into the greens, you need to be really solid. And I do like, you know, I've been on him a lot this year and haven't cashed yet. But in matchups, he's been doing well. Siwoo Kim at 20-1. And the only thing I played this week was Siwoo Kim minus 35 against Fleetwood. But I do like Siwoo Kim with his approach game this week.
2: Oh, so you're anti-Tommy Fleetwood this week. I've seen some touts tipping Fleetwood. I thought you might be on him. Not the case, huh?
1: No, it's more a pro Siwoo Kim here and looking to be on his side than anti-Fleetwood. But I back Siwoo Kim because I'm expecting a top 10 finish out of him.
2: Is there anyone in that group outside of Scotty, like Rory, Cameron Young, Oberg, Shoffley, Fitzpatrick, Henley, Cantlay, any of those guys you like this week?
1: Well, I could see Oberg, but I just hate how he's performed on Sundays, where he's been in position and he's fallen apart, and it's been too consistent. So you know, if I was to recommend him, it'd be more matchups than outright, because until he can get through on Sundays, it's really tough to support him in, you know, less than 20-1.
2: Right.
0: He's Jeff Sherman, Las Vegas odds maker, and on X at Golf Odds. Great to finally chat with you, my friend. Keep up the great work and enjoy the golf.
1: All right. Thanks, guys.
0: So, peace in prime time. Bat humans.
2: You guys just met on the phone and you're calling him my friend all of a sudden.
0: Yeah, I assume everyone's my friend until they become my enemy. Okay. Not that I'm going to do anything if they're my enemy. I'm just going to pretend that they're my friend anyway. So, all right, puck's about to drop. Raleigh, North Carolina, game one. Canes and the Golden Knights. We'll see how this thing goes. We'll take you through it right here on VSiN Primetime.
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0: Back on VSiN Primetime, I'm Dustin Sweetelson. That is Matt Humans. We are moments away from the puck dropping in Raleigh, North Carolina. where the Carolina Hurricanes are favorite right now in the market, minus 162. You can get plus $1.36 the other way with the Vegas Golden Knights. Your total, 5.5, juice to the over, minus 122, which that kind of surprises me.
2: Well, it does and it doesn't, because it seems like the public loves to play overs in every game. And I think we've had sharper handicappers who are saying under tonight. It's going to be a more defensive-oriented, feel-out type of game. I would lean under 5.5, but look, I don't proclaim to be an expert on hockey totals. And, you know, you've also got the danger of the empty net goals at the end of these games. That's why I don't like to play a lot of totals at this time.
0: You know what? That's probably the biggest issue here, is you just know that there's going to be a team playing with desperation. Right. If they're down a goal, two goals late in this one. I flirted with the idea of Carolina -1.5 at plus 164, but because of the empty net factor. I just think nerves play such a big role in this game, but maybe I'm not factoring that the nerves could be with the goalies. Maybe a Carter Hart, who's really never been in this position before, and he's playing great, but these are different terms right now with a cup on the line.
2: Yeah, you know, it's also sometimes the nerves can work against the home team.
0: True.
2: Right? Everybody can be a little bit uptight.
0: Well, we had that run of, what, 8 straight games of road teams?
2: I don't think home ice is that big a deal in the Stanley Cup playoffs.
0: No.
2: We see teams win on the road all the time, and we might see it tonight. I don't have a bet on this game. I did bet the series over 5.5 games. Had to lay a price to do that, though. I don't love it, but got to do it sometimes. Minus 180. I felt like that's the best bet in the series, over 5.5 games.
0: Vegas actually won both regular season meetings. Now, they were both in October.
2: Yeah, that doesn't matter.
0: I know. Carolina 9-7-0 lifetime against the Knights. Some of the numbers that jumped out to me, just looking at special teams, we can sometimes be an X factor in these playoff games. The power play for Carolina from 24.9% down to 12.5% in the playoffs. But I think that's more indicative that they weren't on the power play as much than it is that they, you know, weren't as good. Vegas's power play almost identical to the regular season where they were sixth. Carolina penalty kill, they went from 80.5% to 92.5% in the playoffs. Vegas's penalty kill also improved 81.4% to 87.5%. So we'll see how that shakes out. But special teams does usually make an impact. And if you want to make an impact and have a little bit of fun, there's something cool going on where we're broadcasting right now. Downtown Las Vegas, Circa Hotel and Casino, the home of Stadium Swim. Here's Derek Stevens, the owner of this building, talking about what they have going on.
15: How lucky are we, Las Vegas? This is the third time in 9 years the Vegas Golden Knights are in the Stanley Cup Finals. This is going to be an incredible couple weeks here. I want to invite you all to Stadium Swim for Game 1 and Game 2. We're going to have every game of the finals, we'll have on at Stadium Swim with full audio. If you show up at any game with any type of Golden Knights gear, you get in for free. Now, Game 1 and Game 2 is going to be a little bit special because we've got some incredible giveaways, including tickets to Game 3 and Game 4. This is something special. We are so very lucky. We want the cup.
0: Getting tickets to potential games here in the series. I mean, I was looking today just to see what it would cost. Starts at $1,000 for
2: tickets.
0: $1,000 was the worst seat in the building, which, by the way, it's a great arena, but I'm not paying $1,000 to sit in the nose.
2: So I went to game one of the Stanley Cup final in 2003 with a chick, and bought two tickets. It was like $525 apiece.
0: Trying to remember. Who was 03?
2: Golden Knights.
0: No, 23. You said 03.
2: I said 23. It was Golden Knights and Florida Panthers. And it was like $525 per ticket. Now it's like double the price.
0: Well, you know why? Because when you win a cup, it just breeds more fans and a frenzy for people to want to be involved here. And honestly,
2: I'm not paying $1,000 for a ticket to go to that.
0: I don't know if I'm paying $1,000 to see any sporting event in person when TV is a better experience anyway.
2: Would you pay $1,000 to go to the Super Bowl?
0: No, I think going to a football game is the worst experience of them all.
2: Well, not college. College is great. NFL kind of stinks.
0: But that's not about watching the game.
2: There's so much dead time in an NFL game.
0: Yeah, and also if there's a controversial call, you don't have the camera angles, you don't have all the different ways to find out what they're talking about.
2: I still love to go to college football games.
0: Well, that's just about being on campus and the excitement and the atmosphere and the real hate. And if you want to see some picks, by the way, for tonight's game, is they're announcing all of the players.
2: How about Stormy with two picks on tonight's game?
0: Beeson.com/picks. Who is she? Wes Reynolds tonight with the volume? Stormy Bonantoni. Here are her plays tonight. She's got a player prop. She's got a total. She's going under 5.5. She got even money. It's +102 right now. She's also betting the goalie, Carter Hart, over 27.5 saves. Paulie Howard on follow the money. He's on the under. He's on an alt under. -160. At 6.5. Jake Hahn from SiriusXM and NHL Network Radio, when he was on a numbers game today, gave out Carter Hart over 28.5 saves. And Jensen Lewis on the Golden Knights and the Hurricanes to go under 5.5. I heard Mitch Moss actually give out a play that I like the angle, but far be it for me to act like I know anything about betting hockey. He went on Frederick Anderson to go over his saves, and it was 21.5. It's now 22.5. Golden Knights have the offensive firepower. It feels like they're going to be aggressive here and just throw shots on net. And I think Anderson's going to be heavily involved. And based on the track record, he's not allowing a lot of goals, so that means a lot of saves for Anderson.
2: Yeah, I don't know what to do with that tonight. I think Mitch has probably got the right idea there.
0: I think it's a smart play. Like I said earlier, I'm waiting for potentially an aggressive Golden Knights team to punch one in early and see if I can get a good number on the Hurricanes. Home ice hasn't mattered. We'll see if it matters tonight with everything on the line between these two teams. And that place does look rocking, Matt. It looks like a great atmosphere.
2: Oh, they're fired up in Carolina tonight. Why would you not be? You got the Stanley Cup Final, Game 1, and it's been a long time since the Hurricanes won the Cup, right?
0: Yeah, when you think of like most...
2: 20 years?
0: Yeah, 2006. Yeah. 2006, the last time that they were there. They've been close, and they've run it back with this core that's been together for a few years now. They cruised through this postseason, 8 straight postseasons. By the way, it's the second longest active streak in hockey of making the playoffs, but they need one. They need another one. Rod Brind'Amour needs to get back to the promised land. Is there another sport professionally in America where like it's a small, nondescript town that's won a championship like Carolina? Like
2: Green Bay?
0: Yeah, I guess Green Bay would be it. Yeah, that's probably the one. That's probably the one that jumps out. That makes sense. Spitballing here on the fly. Our Yankee bet that we were talking about, not looking so good, by the way. We should update everyone where we stand. Kyle Manzardo hit a home run last inning. It's now 3-2 Cleveland. However, one out in the fourth, the Yankees have 2 runners on and old Austin Wells at the plate. So we can chalk up at least one more out coming up here, right?
2: Yeah, it's lefty on lefty. Wells, as soon as you said that, he drives one deep into the gap. Oh, and that is a fly out to the wall. Wow. Fly out to the wall in right center. So the Yankees got runners on the corners with 2 outs. But what I said about Cam Swetler early is true. I could tell he didn't have his good stuff tonight. You could tell by his body language, his expressions, and you just could tell he was leaving a lot of fastballs up in the zone. And a couple of those got tattooed. Well, he finally paid for it, gave up a 2-run homer in the fourth. And, hey, look, no pitcher is going to be on top of it every time he goes out there. But they're always going to be priced that way, always going to be priced. Those dominant starters are going to be big favorites. You could tell tonight that Swetler, he was struggling early, and the Yankees were not going to be a great bet tonight. I just got a text from somebody who says, should I jump on the Yankees live right now? Well, Dustin and I have been talking about that. I would say no. I don't like the Yankees. Now, if you get a big hit here, and you got the right guy at the plate, you got Ben Rice at the plate with runners on the corners and 2 outs, but it is a lefty-lefty matchup, which is a disadvantage for Ben Rice.
0: Aaron Boone's finally letting him hit against lefties this year, I mean, it's like, play the numbers all you want, but if the guy can hit, he can hit. My wonder for Schlittler, and I'm not saying it's happening here, but this is a guy who I think's only thrown like 150 innings at most in a season in his career, going back to the minors. Are we concerned at 120 innings, it looks like? Are we concerned at some point? Yes. It's just there's a lot of tax on this guy, and he's your AL Cy Young favorite.
2: And it's only June.
0: Yeah.
2: And, you know, he's never been pushed this hard before, this many innings, and we're not even into the middle of the summer yet, Dustin. So he might run out of gas at some point. There are going to be nights where he comes out flat and he doesn't have it. Now, he is hitting 97, 98, 99 tonight, so it's not like his fastball lacks pop. It's just the control. He's left it high in the zone tonight.
0: Yeah, no, I mean, it would also help that they also need him for the postseason. So you wonder how the Yankees manage him as the year goes on, because he's going to be a huge piece of the October rotation.
2: Well, that's a fair point.
0: With all those other guys, and Cole's back and Fried's back, but Schlittler's the upside guy.
2: Well, also, the Yankees got to hope that, Fried comes back from his injury.
0: Yeah.
2: Cole is back. Cole looks like he's going to be back in his usual ace form. And then you got guys like Rodon who are going to have to step up, and maybe you can cut Schwitler's innings count a little bit later in the season, but I don't really think they're thinking about that right now. Runners on second and third, two outs, 3-2 Guardians over the Yankees.
0: Did Carolina just score?
2: Is that a goal?
0: They just scored like 8 seconds into this game.
2: Wow.
0: Hurricanes on the board first. We're 25 seconds in, and we've got a 1-0 game.
2: Are you kidding?
0: You got to be kidding me. You think they're hyped up and ready to go in Carolina?
2: Is there a prop? Will a goal be scored in the first minute?
0: There had to have been. Okay. And let us know at Beeson Live, at Matt Humans 247, and at Dustin Swedelson.
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0: 25 seconds into game one, 1-0 Carolina with the lead. Welcome back, VSiN Primetime. He's Matt Humans. I'm Dustin Swedelson. We got you covered right here on VSiN, the sports betting network. 1-0 the Canes right now out in front of VGK. 16-12 to go in the first. We've seen this number drastically move. We're talking Carolina minus 345 favorite in the game, 2.5 to 1 for the Golden Knights. 6.5 is your total. And as far as the series goes, Matt, the Hurricanes are now a minus 185 favorite on the series price, where VGK is plus $1.55.
2: It's funny how that stuff can change on one goal in the first minute of the game, but the price adjustment is pretty obvious there.
0: It was the first shot on net, the first
2: shot, yeah.
0: Super aggressive from Carolina, just throwing it on net. And that was a spot where maybe the nerves got the better of Carter Hart. Goal scored by Ehlers, and he puts the Canes on the board first. So we'll keep you posted on the action. By the way, that total jumped up to 6.5.
2: Mm-hmm.
0: Kind of don't hate joining the under in now at a more palatable price at 6.5, but I'm probably going to be on the sidelines for most of this game.
2: Yeah, I don't see anything that I want to bet right now. We were talking about the public playing this over the total. Well, that's a great start for the total. If you bet over 5.5, you got to love that. How many times are you going to get a goal in the first minute? By the way, the Yankees get a big hit from Paul Goldschmidt. A two-out, two-run single, kind of a bloop to right field. So the Yankees take a 4-3 lead over the Guardians, but Cam Schwitler, who I said just doesn't have it tonight, gives up a leadoff single in the top of the fifth here. So we're going back and forth. And by the way, Patrick Bailey is at the plate now. Bailey was shipped out of San Francisco. Buster Posey didn't like him, didn't think he was going to be Giants catcher of the future. Bailey tripled off the wall against Schwitler in the first inning, or might have been second inning. Bailey is up now with a runner on first.
0: We'll see if he can do some more damage against Schlittler. Fifth inning, 4-3. Yankees back out in front, as you mentioned, thanks to Paul Goldschmidt with the two-run knock.
2: Yep.
0: So right now we're looking at the betting market. Yankees minus 265, almost 2-1 on the Guardians. 11.5 is the total. Let's now go to Minnesota, where a guy that we both love, Davis Martin's on the bump. And the White Sox have a lead here on the road in Minnesota. 3-1 in the third. They're minus $3 favorites, plus 223 with the Twinkies. Your total right now is 9.5. Miguel Vargas coming through for the White Sox. So he's driven in two of the three runs for Chicago. Miguel Vargas is on pace for 40 home runs this year. He's one of the best hitting power guys at third base, and he's a former Dodgers prospect.
2: Mm-hmm.
0: I don't even remember what trade it was he was sent to Chicago for. Either way, someone that now is really thriving in this young Chicago offense, and he helped give them this lead as it looks like Davis Martin gets a fly out to center, and that will end the third inning. We go to the bottom of the third, I should say.
2: Bottom of the third.
0: Top of the fourth with the White Sox leading 3-1. Matt's on the White Sox. You got a good number, minus 118?
2: 122, actually. 118 was the best number here, but I laid 122 about 20 minutes before the game.
0: I'm on the White Sox over 4.5 on the team total at, I think it was plus 110 I got last night. Some other scores from around Major League Baseball.
2: Wow.
0: Tell me if you heard this before. The Brewers lead the Giants 3-0.
2: I have heard that before.
0: Kyle Harrison, I thought about the strikeout prop, Matt. I'm going to regret this.
2: That was
0: one.
2: The only favorite I considered playing on the run line today was the Brewers.
0: And they were almost 267 or something.
2: By the way,
0: like
2: we got a misplay in the Yankees infield. Watch this, Dustin.
0: Ahmed Rosario.
2: I think you would have been able to field this. What is that? He kicks the ball, and now we got runners on first and second with no outs.
0: Yeah, that's what happens when a middle infielder plays third base.
2: Yeah, that's right.
0: That's what that is. Kyle Harrison, the K prop was 6.5, and I was thinking about it, but I was like, you know what? I don't know what to do with him tonight. Because his strikeout numbers are astronomical. If any team maybe has like his number, it could be his former team that knows him best. It hasn't been the case. Three innings, two hits, seven strikeouts for Kyle Harrison, no runs allowed. ERA down to 1.48. They just hit a batter.
2: So he squared around to a bunt. I think the ball hit his hand. But they're calling it, Yankees are going to review it. Anyway, move on.
0: Rocchio squaring a bunt. Oh, yeah, that hits him right in the hand. It doesn't hit the bat at all. So,
2: it's his hand.
0: Yeah, that's
2: on him. Bases loaded, no outs.
0: Wow.
2: If you bet the Yankees live, you're celebrating when Goldschmidt hits a single, two-run single, and now you're in a bunch of trouble again here with bases loaded, no outs. Schwitler, this is going to be his last inning tonight. He just doesn't have it. 69 pitches.
0: Yeah.
2: Can he get out of trouble here and give up no more than one run? That's going to be the key for him, is to leave this game tied 4-4.
0: But these moments to me are like the true like difference between if someone's an elite pitcher or not.
2: Yeah.
0: This is where you buckle down, you have your best stuff you save. And that game you and I referenced last night on the show, Christopher Sanchez on the road at San Diego, I think it was the seventh inning. He had runners on first and third, two outs. He just had to bear down and throw his best stuff, and he got out of it unscathed.
2: Yep.
0: So we'll see if Schlittler can do the same. Some other updates across Major League Baseball. Cardinals strike first on the Rangers. That's an interesting pitching matchup. Dustin May and Nate Eovaldi.
2: Mm-hmm.
0: And I'm on the under 7.5. This one got steamed down to 7. But I am on the under right now. Cardinals do have the first score of the game, and now they have a runner on first in the third. Right now, your in-game total 6.5, and the Cardinals are minus 321 favorite, plus 231 with Texas on the road.
2: I got some interesting numbers for you on the Mariners starting pitcher later tonight, Logan Gilbert of Seattle. I'm going to give you these later. Let's not do it yet.
0: Okay.
2: We got to hear from Stormy, don't we? We got to take from Stormy here on the Stanley Cup Final Game 1.
0: Well, it's a future play she has for the entire series. So she went on Pod to the Futures with Mitch Moss, Jonathan Von Tobel, and this was the play that she liked on Stankoven for the Stanley Cup Final.
1: One price I think was just mispriced in the market when I was going through some of these series leaders. Logan Stankoven, 16-1 for most shots on goal in the series. He is entering the series already leading all players in the final in shots on goal with 46 in 13 games compared to like Vegas leaders in shots on goal are Eichel and Dorofeev who have 42 in 16 games. So like the way that that second line has produced, they have looked more like a top line than the Canes actual top line has. Stankoven, Hall and Blake, they've got a 12-4 goal differential in their favor. They're driving offense left and right and Stankoven has been at the core of that. Svechnikov is your favorite at plus 230. He's got 7 fewer shots on goal, 5-on-5. Jarvis, second for Carolina, plus 370. He's got 13 fewer than Stankoven in all situations, 20 fewer 5-on-5. Like, I know his time on ice numbers are lower, and maybe you just expect the top line is going to produce in the cup final more than your second line. But the second, I don't know why we should expect that line all of a sudden to be held in check when they have been awesome all year long. So 16-1 just seemed like an absurd price in that market, in my opinion.
2: All right, Stormy knows her hockey. She was so informative there on the Pod of the Futures that she left Mitch Moss and JVT speechless the whole time.
0: Mitch's hair got stuck in that direction. I don't know what happened there, but it just got stuck. All right. An update on that Yankees-Guardians game we mentioned. Tied up at 4 as a sack fly with the bases loaded, and Cleveland may not be done with Jose Ramirez now at the plate, although he just lost his bat into the stands. Let's hear from Darren Pang, one of the best analysts out there in the NHL. He went on Money Moves with Stormy and JVT earlier today and talked about a Conn Smythe play he likes the best.
3: Yes, everybody thinks that it's going to happen, that it's a ticking injury. It's just waiting. You know, I don't know. Maybe this year's different. You know, maybe the lack of stress that they've had in the playoffs so far, they've defended well. He hasn't had to really extend himself. I always often use that phrase for a big guy because big guys having to go from right to left or left to right and have to push off, that's tough on your legs. That's tough on your groins. And we've seen a lot of the larger goaltenders have those kind of issues. So, I mean, if he can maintain his composure between the posts, then I think he'll be in fine shape. I'm a big fan of his, and I think this is his time. So that's where I'm leaning right now. I'm leaning the team defense of Carolina. The way they hunt pucks is outstanding. The only thing they do is they will get caught out of position a little bit. We saw that in the first game against Montreal, just because they were chasing a little bit. But at the end of the day, I think this is Freddie's time. And if it is, then he would be or have to be one of the top three considerations for the Conn Smythe Trophy.
0: Darren Pang, NHL on TNT. He likes the favorite Freddie Anderson, who's now plus 185. He is your current favorite for the Conn Smythe because the Carolina Hurricanes out to a 1-0 lead in game one, and we still got 12.5 minutes to go in the first period.
2: Yeah, I think Frederick Anderson's a pretty good bet to win the Conn Smythe, actually. So I agree with the Panger there. So some quality hockey analysis by Stormy and Darren Pang. Let's see if Cam Spittler can get out of trouble here. 2-1 count, and they got a dangerous hitter at the plate, Ramirez at the plate for Cleveland. 4-4's the score. Runners on first and second, one out. This is a key point in this game. And Cam Spittler, like you said, has got to limit the damage here.
0: By the way, an update in Atlanta, a sacrifice fly by Toronto. They've tied things up with the Braves in the sixth inning. This is this may be a slugfest before all is said and done. Total still at 8.5 with 6 runs scored as Jose Ramirez down the line.
2: Wow.
0: That is going to plate the go-ahead run for the Guardians. They're going to go up 5-4 on the Yankees. All right, we'll get you situated on all the baseball. We've got plenty of hockey along the way with 12 minutes to go in the first in game one. Carolina leads 1-0. Plus, we still have to touch on the NBA Finals. I had a couple player props. I'll run them by Matt and more later on here on VSiN Primetime.
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0: Back on VSiN Primetime, Dustin Sweetelson alongside Matt Humans coming to you from the Circa Sportsbook in downtown Las Vegas. and things not going well for the Yankees, who are huge favorites tonight against the Guardians. Right now, Cleveland on the road with the lead, 5-4, fifth inning. They are a minus 269 favorite. Last night, the Yankees were around, what, a minus 220, 229 favorite in this game? And now we're looking at the Yankees plus $1.79. Your in-game total, 13.5. And oh, by the way, Cleveland still has the bases loaded. Hedrick is in. He is a lefty. Cleveland, very under the radar. One of the better teams hitting lefties in the league.
2: Well, Boone went to the bullpen for the lefty because the Guardians had back-to-back lefties coming to the plate.

0: odds-on favorite before all said and done here.
1: Well, again, this also could be a situation. The Knights had about a week layoff,
0: yeah,
1: right? And a lot of times I think those layoffs are negative. You never know for sure. But they came out tonight. They look a little bit slow, right? Hurricanes have beat them up and down the ice so far tonight. And the Knights have, what, two shots on goal? That's it here in the first period.
0: Yeah, and to be fair, Carolina was kind of in the same boat last series with Montreal.
1: Yeah,
0: and they got off to
1: true.
0: A slow start in game one because they had a ton of rest. So, I mean, that's a totally fair observation. Yeah, we're looking at seven saves for Carter Hart, two goals allowed. So nine shots on goal for Carolina. And VGK with just two. To Anderson's direction, and he's put them away. So Carolina now up 2-0 with 7:22 to go in the first. They're a minus 850 favorite. The Knights are plus 520, and your total of 6.5 is now juiced to the over at minus 130.
1: Okay. By the way, the Yankees got out of it. Back-to-back strikeouts there. Guardians 5-4, middle of the fifth. That's not disastrous, but that is the worst start of Cam Switler's career, really. Definitely the worst start this season. 4 1/3 innings, 5 runs, 4 earned runs with 3 strikeouts and 1 homer tonight. His ERA balloons to 1.89 after tonight's start. Look, every starting pitcher, even Tarek Skubal, is going to have 2 or 3 bad starts over the course of a season. That's it. That's it so far for Schlittler. That's his worst start by far.
0: Yeah, and I think when I was looking at his numbers, this might be true. I think his numbers at home were actually not as good as on the road.
1: Well, it's not a pitcher's park, necessarily.
0: Yeah. So, you know, especially for a righty pitching into lefties, they just get a hold of one and turn on it, and all of a sudden you're in a lot of trouble. So I think that makes sense here. Everyone's doing Mulligan. There's a lot of people making the case for Paul Skeens right now to still be the Cy Young bet at around 5-1, even after a couple of rough starts for him here. So Cam Schlittler, rough day for him. He's been so strong all season long.
1: Yeah, he had not allowed more than 3 runs in any start this season. And that happened only twice. Every other start had been 0, 1, or 2. I mean, that's a pretty good record at this point. Track record at this point. I think this was his, I'll say, 13th start this season, 12th or 13th start. So he's got one bad one.
0: And his numbers were worse at home of the year. He's now up to plus 210 to be your American League Cy Young. And here's part of the reason why. Who is his competition in this market? Dylan Cease is the second shot at 5-1.
1: Injured.
0: He's injured. Jacob DeGrom does not look like the same guy. 5-1. Gavin Williams intrigues me. Now, I'm biased. I have him 40-1. 9.5-1. But he's had a couple clunkers this year as well.
1: Oh, boy.
0: And then Davis Martin, your boy.
1: Just gave up 3 runs.
0: Oh, no. And he's by the way, he's shortened up in the market. He's 17-1 now.
1: Just gave up a 3-run homer, I believe. White Sox are up 3-1 and now trail 4-3. Disastrous fourth inning here for Davis Martin.
0: Let's see who did the damage here. No, it wasn't a home run. But it does look like 2 runs off the bat of Tristan Gray, who's not exactly a powerful hitter at the bottom of that Minnesota lineup. That is not optimal for the Chicago White Sox. But hey, you know what? They kind of want a slugfest with everyone anyway. They're just trying to mash their way to the top.
1: Yeah, but they don't have Murakami.
0: But they've been scoring without him. They've been okay, but that looks like it may be another run for Minnesota here. Is it not? Yep, one more.
1: 5-4 Twins.
0: 5-3.
1: 5-3.
0: Yeah, 5-3 Twins right now. We are in the fourth inning, bottom half there. And looking at the number in game, total's 12.5. It's juiced to the over minus 129. Chicago to comebacks plus 378. Minnesota's minus 610.
1: Goal for the Golden Knights.
0: Oh, it's competitive, finally.
1: Shea Theodore, now you have a competitive game, Dustin.
0: This is what we wanted to see, a little bit of...
1: How about if you bet over 5.5?
0: How about if you bet...
1: You like that now?
0: If you bet the under 1.5 in the first period of game one of the Stanley Cup Final, anticipating a slow start.
1: I didn't bet that, but I did hear somebody recommend that.
0: Did they?
1: Yeah, somebody recommended under 1.5, so there's going to be a feel out. The first period's going to be a feel out tonight, right?
0: Yeah, well, there's a lot of feeling and not a lot of stopping right now. I'm curious, does that do anything to Anderson Conn Smythe odds? Because now I just want to keep these up all show long, and they're currently off the board. He's going to be the favorite still, and that's a tough one. It looked like it went off a skate, one of his own players' skate and went in.
1: Well, his vision was shielded. He couldn't even see the puck. He didn't know it went in.
0: All right, looking at
1: 6:32 mark of the first period, 2-1 Carolina over Vegas.
0: Carolina's a minus 375 favorite, plus 270 with the Golden Knights. Your total is 7.5. Man, I'd love to make a case for the under and be a contrarian right now, but this pace is pretty rapid.

0: BGK one goal on three shots on net. That's a pretty good success rate there.
1: Yes, it is.
0: If you can get that up, if they can get to that end of the rink, they'll be pretty successful.
1: Oh, that was
0: today.
1: A deflection off the stick of Keegan Kolasar, right? That's how the Knights got that goal. Theodore or Howden, one of those guys. I think it was Theodore with the shot.
0: I'll tell you.
1: Now Carolina's going on the power play. Penalty on Brett Howden. That was Theodore with the shot. Yep, and deflected in.
0: They're giving the goal to Theodore right now, but they could change it.
1: I think that goal's got to go. That was a deflection.
0: But was it off? Was it off the Golden Knights player? Or was it off the Carolina player?
1: It was off the Knights player.
0: Okay. Well, we also have a power play right now for Carolina. So right after the goal for the Golden Knights, they just can't let good things happen. The penalty, literally seconds later, with 6:23 to go in the first, there'll be a man advantage in the Hurricanes' direction, and you know, you could lay a puck and a half right now, 1.5. Goal and a half at -130 with the Canes. I'm not going to do it because I could have gotten +170 early, but man, this game is off to a pretty crazy start.
1: Yankees with a leadoff, one out single in the fifth inning by Trent Grisham. By the way, the Gord Stellick was on the show with us last night. So far, he's looking prophetic. He said it's going to be a high scoring series. Right?
0: We kind of dismissed it too. We were going, I don't know about that. This has been a. Carolina's coming out ultra aggressive too. They're not just sitting back and letting it come to them. They're making sure Vegas is playing the game in their terms, which is interesting, because to me Vegas has so many scoring options. I don't know. I don't know if I would have came out and done that, but I also don't know that much about hockey.
1: You're a hockey savant. What are you talking about?
0: I was a good hockey player growing up.
1: So the Carolina Hurricanes won the Cup in 2006. Do you remember what happened in 2005?
0: 2005. In hockey?
1: Yeah.
0: Was there a lockout?
1: Lockout, no season. No Stanley Cup final. See, I knew you know your hockey.
0: I really missed it that year. You know what? I bet if I go back, that's probably right around when I stopped caring about hockey. It was a combination of that, and also Mike Milbury ran the New York Islanders into the ground, trading legitimate future Hall of Famers off that roster for absolutely nothing. So that was a key part of me not being a hockey fan. Davis Martin finishes the fourth inning. 5-3 is the score. Minnesota on top of the White Sox. Just curious, because we're monitoring some of these futures markets in game, because some are moving and some aren't. So, for example, Davis Martin's now 19-1, up from 17-1 for AL Cy Young. But I'm a bit perplexed at this one. National League Cy Young, and I don't even see his name. Where did he go? Harrison. Where's Kyle Harrison? He was just 50-1. He's 35-1. Okay, it moved during his start because so far, 4 innings, no runs, 10 strikeouts for Kyle Harrison. Hey, if you're looking to put your World Cup knowledge to the test at the highest level, we got something for you. 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
0: 2-1 your score, game one, Stanley Cup final. Welcome back in. It is VSiN Prime Time on VSiN, the Sports Betting Network. That's Matt Humans. I'm Dustin Sweetelson. Carolina scores 25 seconds into the opening game of this Stanley Cup final. They added another one a few minutes later. And then the Golden Knights finally responded. They added a goal themselves. We're looking at a 2-1 game, under 2 minutes to go in the first period. Carolina's a minus 345 favorite, 2.5-1 with VGK, and your total in game is 7.5. To help us break that down and more, we are going out to the Progressive Guest Line, welcoming in Matt Grill, DraftKings Sportsbook. And he joins us now here on VSiN Primetime. Matt, appreciate the time, man. And talk to me about what you guys were looking at coming into this game. Once you set the number for game one, what was the action like over at DraftKings?
22: Yeah, obviously, guys, everyone's going to kind of go off what they just saw. And, you know, with the Knights just kind of steamrolling through the Colorado Avalanche with a sweep unexpectedly, it's been really all Knights, one-way traffic on them. So in terms of the feature book, on a lot of local guys here in Vegas who are rooting for the Knights. So we're rooting for the Canes in the future, but that's a really good result for us. You know, again, a lot of attention on the Knights. And I think the price got down a little bit too short on them to where you saw a little bit of steam right before this game back on the Canes in the game and in the series. They were priced, I think, pretty well if you were a neutral party in that one. But and they came out really hot there, as you mentioned, a score in the first shot of the game. Outshoot the Knights went out 12-3. Knights hanging in there down one, but obviously this is going to be an exciting series.
1: Yeah, it's going to be competitive too, right, Dustin? What do you think? A competitive series?
0: Matt is making fun of that when it was 2-0. I said this game has not been competitive.
1: No, you said we were hoping for a competitive series. Like we're not going
0: to
1: get it.
0: And to that point, about 7 minutes in, it was not a competitive series. That's what I would say.
1: Long way to go.
0: Hey,
1: Carolina, by the way, live number -360. Total is 7.5, under -200.
0: Matt, you guys and the market for Conn Smythe, just noticing that some books are leaving it up. Now, I don't think you guys have it available right now, but how crazy is a market like that with these games and the fluctuation that can go on where we've got one guy tonight with two goals. Anderson has shifted to become the favorite in some places. Marner was the favorite coming in. How wild do you anticipate that type of a market to Conn Smythe being during this series?
22: Yeah, Dustin, we do have it up. We live traded that as the game's going on. And, yeah, you just mentioned Anderson just moved to the favorite, +185. We're on 85 right now with us. Mitch Marner, the second favorite, +220. After that, you have Hall at 6-1 and Stankinen at 9-1. So that's when you can go and look throughout the game as the game develops. Get a bet down that's going to be up all the time, as is the series price as well, or Stanley Cup future, I should say, is going to be up at all times. So live traded. So can always try to trade that back and forth. And again, it should be a very back and forth series. And along with that, I would hope. I think this is a really fun matchup that I'll allow people to see. You're outside of that Colorado-Carolina matchup, which probably would have been the two best teams in the playoffs playing. But, you know, the Knights got hot at the right time.
1: Matt Grohl of DraftKings with us. Grohl, we talk a lot during the college hoop season. You and I love college basketball. How fired up are you for this NBA Finals? Knicks Spurs, we get going Wednesday night. And what's the action like at DraftKings on that series right now?
22: Yeah, Matt, you and I, we're old enough to remember this is a rematch of 1999, The strike-shortened season where the Knicks made it as an 8-seed, Cinderella run, and the Spurs, that was the first year with Tim Duncan, and they took care of them pretty handily in the NBA Finals. And, obviously the Spurs coming in as the rightful favorite, about -$2 or so, -180 on the series price. Still have it right up in front of me. An impressive win for them to win on the road, Game 7 at the Thunder, taking out the chance for the Knicks. Have been just white hot, and it's been reflected in the betting action. It has just been all one way Knicks action. Just again, with so many of our books on the East Coast and us not being in Texas, we're seeing all these bets on the Knicks, with all that New York action. So we're going to be big Spurs fans during these NBA Finals.
0: Matt Grohl, DraftKings Sportsbook with us here, Progressive Guest Line. How about futures on both of those teams coming in? Because both of them fairly long, considering where, Oklahoma City was all season long. And I know that the Spurs specifically, probably around 50-1 to open the year. The Knicks were around 20-1, 22-1 at one point during the season. What'd you guys get in terms of action all season long on both these teams to actually be in this position?
22: Yeah, that's the Spurs, I think the indicators were there early. If you remember back early in the season, they upset the Thunder, I think, three times early on in the season. So they got cut down pretty quickly. So we really didn't have too much risk on them when it was an opening 50 number. But again, the Knicks, we just get so much of them no matter what every year. So we're always rooting against them.
1: Matt Grohl, DraftKings with us. How about college baseball, Grohl? Do you get into the College World Series and talk about chaos in college baseball, the regionals, all sorts of upsets. Number one, UCLA. Number two, Georgia Tech. A bunch of favorites went down.
22: Yeah, you mentioned it, Matt. Number one and two, national seed in Georgia Tech and UCLA go down at home. Very surprising. UCLA especially losing to St. Mary's twice, and they just looked out of it during those regionals. Of course, leading up to the Big Ten tournament, they had quite a few walk-offs. So they were playing some close games. So the indicators were there. They probably weren't, maybe they're not the best team overall. And it happened with an upset. And we saw a bunch of upsets in these playoffs. With Troy getting through, some of these other teams. So that's where we're left with, where they're actually the favorite now. North Carolina +370, Texas is 4-1, Georgia +475. Of course, we have a bunch of SEC teams still in there. So it's pretty wide open going to these super regionals. We got some good matchups, and we just got up some of these game one prices today. So the exciting college baseball action is going to continue this weekend with the super regionals.
1: Dustin, you and I were in here last night. We watched the Florida Gators go down to Troy in a blowout.
0: Shout out to John Sumrall. That's all I got for you there. All right, I want to go over to the NFL real quick here, Matt.
1: Florida football coach.
0: The Rams made a big move yesterday. The Patriots with a trade as well. A.J. Brown goes to New England. The Rams acquire Myles Garrett. I know you guys moved the Rams down to 6-1 to win the Super Bowl, But big picture, do you see any action, anyone enticed after that move to do anything with either the Rams, the Patriots, or even the Eagles?
22: Yeah, like you mentioned, Dustin, we moved the Rams down. It's one of those things where it was a reactionary. It's probably going to drift back out, I'd say, throughout the offseason. So if you like them, I'd probably wait a bit, probably going to get a better number. A bit of a defensive move by us. But, yeah, the Rams sitting there as the 6-1 Super Bowl favorite with the Bills right behind them at 10-1 and the Ravens as well at 10, the defending champ Seahawks at 11. So, you know, again, this year it's going to be probably pretty wide open. No one suspected or expected the Seahawks to do it last year, and they pulled it off. So, again, with all the offseason movement, just a lot of fun keeping track of leading up to week one.
1: Matt Grill of DraftKings, and Grill, you're a golf guy. Let's talk about the Memorial Jack's Place in Ohio this week. Scotty Scheffler has owned this course the last few years. Scheffler has been the bridesmaid, though, way too many times here in 2026. How do you handicap this field in general, and where is the action showing up right now?
22: Yeah, Matt, always a fun week here at Jack's Place in Ohio at the Memorial. I love this tournament. I like seeing courses that really bare their teeth. Long course, long rough, really fast green. So it's really going to be the cream of the crop, most likely coming out victorious. That's why you've seen Scotty Scheffler the last 2 years. And you mentioned he's been historically dominant the last couple of years, so it's going to be tough to supplant, and that's why he's sitting at 3-1. And, you know, tee to green is more important than ever at a course like this. And that's where I was looking for Ludvig Åberg was my first click this week around 16-1. He's going to have a great shot. He hasn't won this year yet. He's been knocking the door. He's got, I think, five top tens or top fives. And, you know, with this playing kind of like a U.S. Open, you have to be straight, long, get the ball high. He checks up all those boxes. Past him, I'm taking a couple flyers now. I'm looking at Minwoo Lee this week. Did well in a similar kind of comp course at Bay Hill early in the second place. Sam Burns has put together a quietly good season. He's got a bunch of top 15s here. And then my long shot, looking a bit further down the board, has got a good history here. He's shown some flashes lately this year, is Tony Finau. So I'm sitting with those four guys right now, fellas. We're going to be a short card, and hopefully Ludvig can not give one away like he did the Players if he's in contention this week.
1: Well, Ludvig was the favorite last week and never really in the picture. Dustin, I think you and I are both pretty annoyed with Ludvig Åberg at this point.
0: Yeah, at this point, he's a top 10 bet. He's a first-round leader. He's a top 5 bet, maybe, but...
1: He finished tied for 17th last week, not even in the picture as the favorite.
0: And every time I bet him, that's how it usually goes. He does well early on, and then not in the end. Looking deeper down the board, is there any long shots that really jumped out to you, Matt, this week?
22: Yeah, I just mentioned, you know, Tony Finau, he's got really good history here. This course has done well for him. It all comes down to his putter. It's been hit and miss, but a bit better this weekend. I will mention one thing. This is one of the few big tournaments Rory McIlroy has not won. You can find him better than 10-1 a lot of spots this week. So would England be really surprised if he played well and won? I don't think so. So, you know, if you could ever get Rory at like a 11, 12, 13-1 in a limited field, it's probably worth a bet. My card's already sold up, so we'll be taking him. But if I were to start from scratch again, he'd probably deserve a closer look. So, you know, Rory McIlroy, it'd be another one to tack up his resume. He's done that recent years with the win at Augusta and at Pebble Beach. He just needs this one now.
1: Yeah, big difference on the odds board there. It's Scheffler plus 315 at DraftKings. Rory, here at Circa, almost 12-1. But Scheffler, his form on this course is tough to beat. Grill, about 1 minute left. Quickly, U.S. Open right around the corner. How many bets do you have in pocket for the U.S. Open?
22: Yeah, I love that we're already talking about that, Matt. I got three in pocket. I've got Cam Young, Matt Fitzpatrick, and Justin Rose. You know, bet all those in weeks prior when they were all about to win tournaments. So we've got some good numbers on those. But looking forward to the course going back to Shinnecock, it's one of my favorite U.S. Open venues. A lot of history there. True U.S. Open track. So it's going to be a fun one here in a couple weeks in New York.
0: He's Matt Grill, DraftKings Sportsbook. Appreciate the time as always. Chat with you soon.
22: All right. Thanks, Matt. Thanks, Dustin.
0: Awesome stuff there. I'm gonna dabble with the golf this week.
1: No Åberg this week.
0: I've only bet two tournaments. I've shockingly been profitable in those two tournaments.
1: You have been?
0: We'll see how this comes to a crash and halt. I've actually been disciplined. I only bet like three outrights in the second event, not the Masters. Just shot for the top 10s and top 20s. So we'll do more on that throughout the week here, and we'll get you updated. 2-1 your score after one, Game 1 Stanley Cup Finals. This is VSiN Primetime.
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0: Coming at you from the Circus Sportsbook, downtown Las Vegas. He's Matt Humans. I'm Dustin Sweetelson. We got you covered here on VSiN, the sports betting network. We've got the first intermission. Wrap it up here soon. Carolina leads the Golden Knights 2-1, Game 1, Stanley Cup Finals. The Hurricanes, who scored 25 seconds in, then a couple minutes later, then finally allowed a goal to the Golden Knights before the end of the first period. They're a minus 360 favorite, plus 260 the other way with the Knights, and your total of 7.5, heavily juiced at minus 188 to the under, Matt Humans.
1: Well, right now it doesn't feel like you want to bet the under. No. The way things are going. But this game might settle down. Got off to a really fast start. I think surprised a lot of people with the quick strike goals in the first period. But I don't know if they'll keep up that pace tonight. It's hard to say. I do still feel like we're going to have a very competitive series, Dustin. And I love this over 5.5 games. Golden Knights are not going to go down easily. I know they got off to a rough start tonight, but they're not going to go away.
0: Well, no, because they're scorching hot coming into this thing. Mm-hmm. Also, I think they have the benefit of playing carefree and loose, even if they lose this game, because all the pressure is on Carolina to finish the job. The Hurricanes are the team with the expectations. They're the team that's been close so many times recently. And for Vegas, well, while they won a couple years ago, it is a very different team to a large degree, with a lot of key players that weren't a part of that team a couple years ago.
1: That's true. And actually, like I've said before, this Knights team, even in the postseason, is a lot different. Mark Stone missed a lot of time. Wild Bill Carlson missed a bunch of time this season. Didn't even feel like he was around for the regular season. And Carter Hart's been great in goal. And the Knights had their issues. They had their problems with their goaltending throughout the season. And it feels like they're a much better defensive, much more solid defensive team. Better in goal since John Tortorella's taken over. Rough start tonight, but we still got a long way to go here at the first intermission. I think it was Ken Danenko who was on with us tonight. He said he thinks this has got a chance to be an epic Stanley Cup final. I got to tell you what, if you keep up this first period, if this continues, it could be an epic series.
0: You know, I'm a bit surprised, Matt. I was just looking at the in-game number for overtime. Just, you know, assuming when you look at just the shots on net alone, it has been dominated by Carolina. I mean, we're talking about 12 versus 4, right?
1: Right.
0: And I thought the number would be a little bit larger with the Canes having the lead at home. Nope, it's about where we started, plus 290, yes, for overtime. That's not worth it for me, but if it was a little bit longer, maybe in the 4-5-1 range, I'd consider it. But it's still a super short number here in a game where I think Carolina's been the more dominant force thus far.
1: Well, it looks like that so far. We'll see if it keeps up. All right, by the way, let's go to the Bronx here quickly. Yankees still down 5-4 in this game. It's been a roller coaster ride if you're live betting this Guardians Yankees game tonight. Right now, it looks like the underdog, at least when this game started, got a good chance to pull the upset tonight against Cam Schwitler and the Yankees. 5-4, Cleveland with the lead, runner on first, top of the seventh, no outs.
0: Probably should have known better. You said it at the start of the show, and I agree with you. There was a lot of favorites that made sense today, which that always terrifies me with baseball. In a lot of instances, I'll try and tell myself, I don't always stick to it, where I go, the only thing I'm allowed to do is identify a dog or two and walk away, because sometimes those chalky days where it seems like everything's going to go in one direction,
1: yeah,
0: it ends up being something like this where Cleveland's got the lead on the road now.
1: Well, the thing about the Yankees tonight is that Aaron Judge was not in the lineup. Circa was minus 240 on the Yankees this morning. And then 240 closed minus 195. Think about that. I mean, that's not all Judge. There's been sharp money on the dog, and I think Cam Schwitler obviously did not come out and look very sharp from the start tonight for the first time basically all season. So dog was definitely live tonight in the Bronx. You know, the Milwaukee Brewers are the one favorite you really don't want to bet against right now.
0: Oh, no, you're absolutely right. As Kyle Harrison is dealing right now for Milwaukee, 5 2/3, 4 hits, 1 earned run, 12 strikeouts with an ERA on the season now down to 1.57. He's out of the game. He didn't complete 6. It looks like he's on the hook for one runner on first base with 2 outs, but 12 strikeouts. He's still 35-1 for Cy Young. There's a lot of names in front of him who I know have a lot of value behind what they're doing. But if Kyle Harrison keeps racking up, I think it's like his third or fourth double-digit strikeout game of the year, that sure makes up a lot of ground when you look at the overall numbers at the end of the year, which is, by the way, that is mostly what these voters are doing in late August, early September. They're going, oh, look at the numbers for the year. They don't remember how and when these stats were accumulated throughout the season.
1: Right, right.
0: So something to think about there. Something else I want to throw your way. Tampa Bay lost today to Detroit, and the final score 8-0. Yankees in a bit of trouble here against Cleveland. I'm not saying like everything's falling apart, but are we so sure that the American League East winds up being one of those teams on top? Because Toronto and Baltimore could not have played worse than they did to start the season. And I do think both teams are playing a little bit better now. Toronto 6-4 the last 10, Baltimore 7-3. Do you think there's a chance one of those two teams could make things interesting in the East?
1: Well, they can make it interesting? Yeah, there's a chance. Winning that division? I don't think so. I don't think Baltimore's got enough to get it done.
0: There's no pitching.
1: Toronto, possibly. You know what? Travis Savage has been a little bit disappointing. I expected him to be a lot better.
0: He came back and he was good for a couple starts. Then the last two, not good, very wild. I think he had 7 walks on Saturday against the Orioles. That's just never going to get it done. And they were relying on him. What's crazy is I think he was a super short number in the offseason to be the AL Rookie of the Year.
1: Right.
0: He's not even in the conversation. And I'd argue... Right. This may be one of the more fascinating AL Rookie of the Year races we've ever seen. McGonagall's now the favorite at plus 110. Murakami's plus 430. Bazzana, the second baseman from Australia for Cleveland's 5.5-1. Sam Basayo, the DH catcher for Baltimore, has been hitting out of his mind the last month. He's 6.5-1. Parker Messick for Cleveland looks like an ace. He's 9-1. Chase DeLauter's 16-1. There are a lot of intriguing names in the mix for the American League Rookie of the Year this year.
1: There are, and I have no bets on that market, I don't believe. Do you?
0: I have Murakami from the offseason.
1: Why'd you get that? What number?
0: It wasn't a great number. It was like 10-1, maybe.
1: That's pretty good.
0: Yeah, it wasn't anything like earth shattering.
1: Oh, goal for the Knights?
0: Oh, we're
1: now
0: tied
1: we
0: up!
1: Got a competitive series,
0: Let's
1: Dustin.
0: Let's go!
1: How about this? 2-2, 30 seconds into the second period. Talk about quick strike goals.
0: Maybe should have bet that plus 290 on the yes overtime. That 30 seconds in.
1: I think that was Dorofeev.
0: Shout out to Stormy.
1: Did she have that?
0: Stormy told me last week she liked him to win Conn Smythe. And I looked around. Looked around, and a bunch of places had him 50-1. FanDuel had him, I think, 200.
1: Oh, wait a minute. That's barbershop. Sorry. False alarm.
0: I got excited.
1: It might have been. I can't see. From
0: he here. Went upper deck, though. Whoever it was went upper deck. I'll tell you who it is here in a second. Let's see. It was goal for Golden Knights. No, Theodore was
1: Barbashev.
0: Barbashev. You're right. Barbashev with the goal. So never mind on my shout out to Stormy. You let me down.
1: <I know.
0: laughs> You let me down with Dorofeev. Okay. By the way, Cleveland just added another one. All of a sudden, Vegas is an onslaught of offensive action. What, they have four shots on net in the first period? We got two already here in the second.
1: We're not
0: even a minute in.
1: You said one goal every three shots. Now they got two goals and six shots in the game.
0: All right, the market's adjusted. Carolina minus 154. That's where we started. VGK is plus $1.20. 7.5, the total over. Juiced, minus 140. Oh, you love to see it. Wow. The Golden Knights. John Tortorella doing his black magic over there on the bench to get something going there in the intermission.
1: You know, this Golden Knights team was up 2-0 on the Colorado Avalanche going into that Sunday night game three at T-Mobile. I went to that game that night, and the Avalanche scored three goals in the first period. Do you remember that?
0: Yes.
1: It was 3-0 in the first period.
0: Yes.
1: The place was like a funeral home. They thought, well, the Knights are going to get blown out tonight, right? They came back and won that game 5-3. Carter Hart shut them down. Knights put up five goals, and they wrap up the they go up 3-0 in the series, and they wrap it up a couple days later. Tonight, they fall down two goals right away. Boom. Game's tied 30 seconds into the second period.
0: Now I want to bet my overtime
1: prop. Kill this team, Dustin.
0: And again, they get to be free and loose. That's the benefit they have in this series. And it's a team that you really can't judge a lot of the regular season stats
1: on.
0: No,
1: you can't.
0: It's kind of like the Knicks, right? Because it's just a totally different experience than we saw in the regular season.
1: The goaltending was very erratic during the season, and injuries played a big role. You know, a lot of times when a team underperforms, injuries can be a reason. And for the Knights, that's a legitimate excuse. Wild Bill Carlson, Mark Stone, those guys missed a lot of time. Key guys missing a lot of time.
0: Overtime is now plus 210. We have plenty of hockey to go. We have an entire second period and a third period. But it's down from plus 290 to plus 210 at this point. I wouldn't touch that thing. I mean, if you want double overtime, that's 20-1. You're looking to chase a big, fat long shot. In the end right now, though, I'm thinking about Carolina. It's down to minus 145 on them. But I think that adjustment may be apropos because it may just be based on what we're seeing right now with this them coming out of the locker room for the second intermission, just not looking all that sharp in the early goings of the second frame of action. Hey, championship season, it's here, and VSiN Pro can help you bet it smarter. 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What do we make of the course? Murfield Village, Dublin, Ohio for the Memorial. We'll break it down next on VSiN Primetime.
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0: It appears I wrote the obituary on the Vegas Golden Knights season a bit early in the middle of game one. Welcome back into Vegas, VSiN Primetime, live from Las Vegas. I'm Dustin Sweetelson. He's Matt Humans. While we were in break, the Golden Knights scored to make it 3-2. They are, in fact, leading game one of the Stanley Cup Finals after going down 1-0 in the first 25 seconds, 2-0 in the first few minutes. They got a goal at the end of the first, but now they've scored three unanswered. They're up 3-2, three goals on eight shots. They're a favorite of minus 188. plus 145 with the Canes, and your total right now, Matt, is 8.5.
1: Those Frederick Anderson Conn Smythe bets are not looking quite as good right now. It's a tough run here for the Hurricanes goalie. 3-2 in the Knights. DraftKings now minus 188. What a turn of events we've seen here. Knights score 30 seconds into the second period and then score again.
0: This is crazy. Mitch Marner is back to being your favorite for the Conn Smythe. Frederick Anderson is 2.5-1. We'll keep you updated on this game should anything happen here in the next few minutes. But it is time to talk a little bit of golf. And to do that, we're going out to the Progressive guest line, welcoming in Stephen Hennessy, managing editor over at Golf Digest. And he joins us now here on VSiN Primetime. So, Stephen, thanks for doing this, man. Before we get to the actual participants you're into this week, talk to me about the course. Memorial, Murfield Village, Dublin, Ohio. What are we going to see play out this weekend at this course?
2: Yeah, it's a great preparation for the U.S. Open in a couple weeks. Muirfield Village is a true major test we see every year. It's one of the longest courses on tour. You have to hit it a long ways, and the rough is typically up. We'll see 4-inch rough at least. So, if you miss the fairway, you're going to be hacking it out, scrambling for a par, just like a major. And the approach shots that we see typically in the 200-yard range. So, a lot of mid-irons, some long irons. It's a great test. If you hit a fade off the tee at a Jack Nicklaus course, you're going to be in good shape. But it's a familiar venue for a lot of people, Jack Nicklaus's place. So it's a great tournament right in the middle of the golf season, right before the U.S. Open. So it's going to be great to see this signature field here this week.
1: Well, let's start with the favorite, Scottie Scheffler, around 3-1 or plus 350, and Scheffler has been great on this golf course the last 3 years. Would you bet the market with Scheffler or without Scheffler this week? How do you expect Scotty is going to play?
2: Yeah, I think all these times I've come on VSiN, I've never touted anybody lower than 5-1, Matt, but mm-hmm. I think this week Scotty at 3-1, he's worth a shot if you're going to take a single bullet on him. He's looking for the three-peat here, which has not really been done. Tiger won here 5 times, but not in a row. Kenny Perry has 3 wins. If Kenny Perry can win here 3 times, I think Scotty can. He's gaining over 3 strokes per round, per event at this course. And, he's due for a win. I think there's a lot of variance in his results recently. And it just feels like we're kind of due for a Scotty Scheffler victory to go into the rest of the season. So, yeah, I would bet Scotty and the other guys maybe further down the board. You take a shot in the without Scotty Scheffler market, but I can't fault anybody for betting Scotty this week at this number.
1: Stephen Hennessy of Golf Digest with us. Stephen, are you concerned about Scotty's putting? That was a big problem at the PGA, but you think he's going to be okay on these greens? And by the way, he's overdue for a win, not just due for a win, right?
2: Yeah, overdue for sure. And yeah, I think getting back to some familiar greens, I think that'll help him out. I am a little concerned. He's looked frustrated a lot of times the last few tournaments. It seems to be taking it out emotionally more than he has been. But yeah, at a really tough test, I do trust Scotty's mental fortitude over the other guys here.
0: Steven, what would you do with a man by the name, or a child by the name of Ludvig Åberg? Because I'm going to give you a speech by proxy from Matt Humans to me after I bet on Ludvig Åberg. And it was something along the lines of, you can't bet on that guy. He can't win a tournament. He crumbles under pressure. Would you look at him at about 17-1 as the 4th shot on the board this week?
2: Yeah, unfortunately, I am. He's, to me, the final round variance that we've seen, I throw up my hands and say it's not necessarily a mental issue with him. We saw him play well on Sunday at the PGA. I think that was big for him. He was in the mix there on the back nine. So, the struggling to finish out wins, I think you have to trust the stats a little bit, and you look at the stats and he's gained an average of 8.5 strokes on the field in each event leading back to March. It's just a really great run, and you have to think a win is inevitable. And Muirfield Village, it's a great fit for his game, hitting it long and straight off the tee, the excellence with the approach shots, the bucket, the 200 yard proximity range that I talked about before. it just kind of screams Ludvig Åberg. So, yeah, I'm going to be burning money on him this week, like a lot of the experts are. But it's tough to stay away from him at this number.
1: You can also bet him top 5, top 10, top 20, if you want to play it that way. He's got a lot of difficulty showing that he can close on Sundays. But we'll see that he should play well on this course this week. Aside from Scotty Åberg, who do you like or who do you not like this week? Who would you fade, follow or fade at the Memorial?
2: Yeah, one more guy I'm betting is Alex Smalley. I caught him at 80-1 on Monday. It's down to below 60-1 now. But, yeah, I think in the without Scotty market, I think is a good bet. You know, he proved he could go toe-to-toe with the best guys in the world at the PGA, and he's also long and straight off the tee, good with the long iron. So I think Smalley's a pretty good shot here. And then in top 10 market, you know, Matt Fitzpatrick is also one of the hottest golfers on the planet, 3 wins in 2026. Approach play has been really good, so I like Fitzpatrick. Siwoo Kim as well, ball striking's been really good, third best on tour this year. And the putter's held him back, but he's actually gained strokes putting at Muirfield Village in 6 of his 8 starts here in the past. So those are some of the guys I'd like. Yeah, I mean, you can pick on a few guys in the matchup market. I think Tommy Fleetwood hasn't really shown me much recently. He's still kind of in the top 10 of the odds board there. But if you could get a matchup, Patrick Cantlay over him, Cantlay's a great play at this course. I like him as a top 10 as well. So I'm seeing a Cantlay over Fleetwood market about minus 130 or so. That would be a good play against Tommy Fleetwood, I think.
0: Stephen Hennessy's with us, Golf Digest managing editor. I always like asking people who focus on specific sports, are there certain golfers that you feel like are very good to you when you back them, and then certain golfers that no matter what it looks like, whether the numbers are great, the course is great, whatever, they're hot coming in, they always let you down when you wind up putting money on them?
2: It's been Cam Young to me in the past. I've touted Cam Young a bunch over the past few years, and he's actually paid it off this year, but I haven't been on him with all these wins that he's had.
0: Of course.
2: That's how it works. And, you know, some of the first-round leader guys that I kind of bet each week, they're good to me, like a Russell Henley, and he won in his last start. He's kind of someone who I'm always on. Ben Griffin, same way. I was on him a few times last year. So, you know, we have our favorites, and you know, you always throw in a couple secret bets on them just because you're kind of pot committed over the long run.
1: All right, how about the U.S. Open? You mentioned that's a couple weeks away. Which players do you have your eye on or your money on at this point if you got any early plays on the U.S. Open?
2: Yeah, favorite numbers at the moment for me, 2 guys. Siwoo Kim, who I just talked about, that number sticks out to me. He's 90-1, which doesn't really make sense. He's playing as good as anybody, third best ball striker in 2026. That's a juicy number. Russell Henley, it doesn't seem like they adjusted enough after last week's win. He's 56 to 1 to win, and he should be a good suit at Shinnecock, keeping in play off the tee. Accuracy is Henley's game, so I like that. Robert McIntyre as well, 50-1, coming off a runner-up at the U.S. Open last year, so those are 3 decent numbers. I'll probably be on Cam Young. I'll probably be on Xander, but I expect those numbers to get a little better once we get to U.S. Open week.
1: All right, good deal.
0: Good stuff. He's Stephen Hennessy. Check him out, golfdigest.com and on X at @S_HennessyGD. Appreciate the time. Good luck with all the bets, my friend.
2: Thanks, boys.
0: It is VSiN Prime Time. I'm Dustin Sweetelson. He is Matt Youmans. And mentally, I'm fighting some demons in my head because for a moment, I thought Anthony Volpe could come through for me. I'm on the Yankees team total. He had 2 runners on and 2 out, and he just grounded out to short.
1: Yeah, that was a worm burner.
0: Yeah, unfortunately.
1: Just pounded the ball down the shortstop, and you see that too often from Anthony Volpe. That was a big spot in the game there, right there, too, with the Yankees with 2 on, 2 out. And they needed him to come up with a big hit. 6-4, looks like the Guardians, who were big dogs tonight. There was some sharp money on Cleveland. Looks like a good chance to get there, headed to the 8th inning in the Bronx.
0: Yeah, through 7, 6-4. Guardians are now a minus 1,200 favorite. 6-1 with the Yankees. Total is 11.5. We actually have three baseball games getting going right now. I've got a play in two of them.
1: Okay.
0: I know Matt has some info on Logan Gilbert. Find out what that is when we return on VSiN Primetime.
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0: What a game one. Stanley Cup Finals. We're back tied up at threes. The Carolina Hurricanes. Feels like these goals keep happening during our breaks here, Matt. The Hurricanes with a goal to make it a 3-3 game, 6:17 to go in the second period. They're back to a minus 145 favorite, plus $1.14 with the Knights. Total in the game is 8 and a hook. I'm Dustin Sweetelson. That's Matt Humans. privileged to be here tonight on a wild, wild sports night with this game just going back and forth.
1: Couldn't ask for much more from game one of the Stanley Cup final, right? 2-0 early Carolina. Vegas takes a 3-2 lead. Now we're tied at three. Back and forth, high scoring game tonight. Flies over the total of 5.5, Dustin. No drama with the total tonight.
0: No. And I, you know what? You keep saying it. Sometimes the best bets are the ones you don't place. I really thought about that under. I'm very happy I didn't bet it. Although at least you're put out of your misery early. You can just enjoy the rest of the game at this point. Plenty of action to go. And by the way, overtime, I was looking at it starting at plus 290. That thing's gotten sub two now. Plus 165 last I looked. 155 now for overtime in this game. That is not bettable. Thinking about joining in on Carolina at minus 145. But at this point, I think I'm just going to sit back and enjoy a really crazy game.

0: might find this interesting. I looked at Logan Gilbert. And I thought maybe he would be a bet. But I'm going to give you something here on Logan Gilbert. Last three starts on the road, Gilbert, 17 and two-thirds innings, zero earned runs, 21 Ks, four walks. Great on the road, Last three starts on the road, outstanding. Last two home starts for Logan Gilbert, 12 and a third innings, 11 earned runs, and allowed seven homers. That's as bad as it gets in his last two home starts. So, look, the Mets lost 3-2 last night in 10 innings. Only two hits were homers, right?
1: Yeah.
0: You're a Mets fan.
1: Yeah.
0: You know how that game went last night. I don't want to necessarily bet the Mets, but those type of numbers really scare you away from Logan Gilbert making that home start.
1: No, I get it. Also, the Mets on the road, 29-1 to the under. Their offense is not traveling.
0: What?
1: 29-1 to the under on the road.
0: 29-1?
1: Yeah, let me double check that. I will double check that.
0: Oh, 20-9.
1: Yeah, 29-1.
0: Not 29-1. 20-9-1.
1: It's still pretty bad. It's still pretty bad. 20-9-1 to the under on the road. The offense doesn't travel, and outside of the top of the order, I don't trust a lot of them. Not that I trust Seattle's offense all that much either. I mean, the Mets had every chance to win that game last night. They were right there in it. So as someone who was on Seattle last night, I'm going back to the well. I'm also betting on a team who's now on a winning streak. At some point, those things come to an end. I will give the Mets credit, though. This opener move has paid dividends for them, where they avoid whoever gets the bulk inning, seeing the top of the order one time. And Jonah Tong, who's going to take over for Brazoban probably in the second or third inning, I like his stuff. I don't think he's as refined where I think the Mets are capable of holding Seattle off the board here. And I think it's going to be a low-scoring game. I probably should just went with the under in this spot, realistically.
0: All right, so that was my thought on Logan Gilbert with the Mariners. What else did you play tonight?
1: So I have a player prop. I did a hitter prop with Arizona. So the Dodgers lead first inning, and they're still at bat, by the way.
0: Freddie Freeman, home run for the Dodgers, 2-0, top of the first.
1: Yeah, 2-0. They're a -253 favorite, +188 now with Arizona and Mike Soroka on the mound. By the way, Mike Soroka's been really good this year. Dodgers also, I should add, 11-1 straight up when they're playing on the road, and the totals between 9 and 10. So 91.67% win rate for them there on the money line. I bet Ketel Marte over 2.5 hits, runs, and RBI. It's a plus price at +114. Eric Lauer is going to start here for Toronto for the Dodgers. Previously with Toronto, prior to that was with Milwaukee. He doesn't have overpowering stuff. He's a lefty. And Marte, last time he saw him earlier this year when Toronto was in town, went 2-for-5 with 2 runs scored. Marte this year, .300 average against lefties. He's hit lefties really well for his career. I like him over 2.5 hits, runs, and RBI against a soft throw and lefty. So I chased the plus price there. I might have forced this one, but I want a little bit late night action here on the program.
0: You do like your player props, don't you?
1: Yeah, I've stayed off the hitting ones for a little bit here. I've been really just focusing on the pitching because I am noticing if you find the right ones, you can get a good plus price on a couple of them per night. And over the course of the week, if you're betting +115, +120, all of a sudden that thing adds up, and we're talking about making up a unit or two along the way. If you can identify the right guy, that's the key always.
0: I mean, how's it worked out for you this season? Have you done basically an accounting of what plays have worked well for you, what ones have not in baseball?
1: Certain pitchers and certain matchups. There's certain teams I like to go against. Like, for example, Joe Ryan, him against the White Sox, pretty consistent. I went through that last night. But if you just look at strikeout rate in baseball, like, I'm hesitant to always bet strikeout rates against a team like Toronto. It's actually why I didn't bet on Kyle Harrison tonight, because San Francisco, despite all their struggles, not really great with the K rate. But the teams you'd expect that swing and miss a lot, the Angels, the Reds, the White Sox, the Rockies, Baltimore for most of the season, but I have noticed like the last 5 or 6 games, they've cut down on the swing and misses. So if you can target specifically the Angels, if you really like the pitching matchup, I have no problem with betting a lot of those pitcher props. And if they try to kill you with the VIG at like -145, 150, I'll take it up, and I'll just catch a +110, 115 with the next number.
0: By the way, the White Sox just had the bases loaded and did not score.
1: Yeah, that's a killer for me.
0: Twins 6, White Sox 4 in the 7th.
1: Yeah, that's probably going to do it for that bet, because that was a golden opportunity. 6-4, 7th inning. White Sox now plus 680, minus 1480 with Minnesota, 11.5 the in-game total. There's not going to be two more runs in this game. Chicago's bullpen's not very good.
0: Speaking

0: You have bases loaded. Guardians have loaded the bases against the Yankees in the top of the eighth. Doval is on the mound. I told Will Hill a month or two ago, I said, Doval stinks. He can't pitch anymore. The Yankees got to get him out of the bullpen. Let's see if he can get out of trouble here with the bases loaded. 6-4 Guardians up there now minus 2,000.
1: Doesn't he also feel like the type of guy who leaves the Yankees then finds his form again?
0: Yeah, I don't know. I don't think so. He was with the Giants, and he would get lit up consistently.
1: Well, there's a reason why they gave up on him.
0: Yeah, I don't like him. He's done. I think he's done.
1: If they win today and the White Sox lose, that'll be now, what, a 2.5 game lead for Cleveland in the Central. At some point, we got to stop doubting this team. We talk about it with Milwaukee.
0: I don't doubt the Guardians anymore. I think the Royals have been one of the biggest disappointments in baseball. Right?
1: Well,
0: the Tigers are not going to get it done.
1: You're speaking to someone who has Kansas City to win the AL at like 20-1 and love the ticket. It's really perplexing because the issue last year was offense. They moved the fences in. They're still not a good offensive team.
0: I think they're going to try what the Phillies did. Try to spark the team, fire the manager, and do something with that. I don't like Matt Quartaro. I don't think he does anything especially good. Let's put it that way. I watched him last week against the Yankees. Made a couple fundamental mistakes. I thought in that game just bad decisions. Sometimes look what happened with the Phillies. They looked like a dead team in the water. They fire Rob Thompson, bring in Don Mattingly, and I believe the Phillies are 21-10 under Mattingly. They were 20-8 before the Dodgers series, dropped 2 of 3 there. And then Phillies, how are the Phillies
1: I believe did they win tonight at San Diego? Let me pull that up here real quick.
0: 3-2.
1: Yeah, last I looked, it was 3-2. And it looks like the Phillies won. They won 3-2.
0: All right, so put them, I think, 22-10 with Mattingly. Milwaukee Brewers right now, as hot as it gets. 4-1 lead and seventh inning. Brewers huge favorites now. If you wanted to lay 3.5 runs, plus 105, but that was one favorite on the board tonight that looked like it was going to be easy, and it turned out to be easy.
1: Yeah, the Guardians, though, back to them, 11-1 to win the American League. Messick and Gavin Williams and some of the kids are hitting. They're a bit different than we anticipated coming
0: into the
1: season.
0: I like the Guardians team.
1: Yeah. I think they could win in the playoffs just with the style. You want more baseball? We got the VSiN Daily Diamond. Jensen Lewis, former big league pitcher. Dave Ross, they get you situated wherever you get your podcasts. 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
1: Dustin Swindleson, Matt Humans here with you from the Circus Sportsbook in downtown Las Vegas. Appreciate you making us part of your night. However you may be tuning in, Sirius XM Channel 158, YouTube TV, the VSiN Watch app, radio affiliates across the United States of God Bless America. The NBA Finals, Matt, they are finally here. A rematch from 1999. The San Antonio Spurs taking on the New York Knicks. Game one opening line. We saw it sit there at five with the Spurs favored at home. Now looking at the market, it's pretty much 4.5 across the board. Could have had a 5.5 not that long ago. Total hasn't quite budged, though, from 217 up to 218.5. On a scale of 1 to 10, how excited is Matt Humans for these NBA Finals?
0: I would say about a 9.
1: Wow.
0: It's about as good as it gets, really. The Knicks here for the first time since 1999 when they faced the Spurs. The average score in that 1999 Finals, Spurs 85, Knicks 80.
1: The world is, I think they call that inflation, Matt. The world is different and the sport is certainly different.
0: The teams combined to make an average of 6.5 three-pointers per game. We're going to see a lot more three-point shooting in this Finals. And I am excited about this. I think you've got one of the greatest NBA players of the next decade, if not the greatest player of the next decade, Victor Wembanyama and the Spurs. And this, look, this Spurs team's going to be hell to deal with for the next 5 or 6 years. You would think they're only going to get stronger from here. And the Knicks, yeah, I know the Knicks have some obnoxious fans. But look, It's been a long time since the Knicks have been here. I think it's good. I think it's good for basketball in general, for the NBA to have the Knicks in the Finals, because there's going to be a lot of excitement around this series, and it's about as good a matchup as you can hope for. Besides, I was really sick of the flopping OKC Thunder. I did not want to see the Thunder in the Finals. So I think Knicks-Spurs is about as good as it gets. I also think we're going to get a long series here. My best bet is over 5.5 games at -170. You got to pay a bit of a price there. In the Thunder Spurs series, I think over 5.5 games is -140, right? And now it's jacked up here to -170, but I still play it. I think this is going to be a 6 or 7 game series. It's easier for me, Dustin, to say it's a long series than to say who I think the winner is going to be. But I've said this for 2 weeks. I really believe the New York Knicks are live dogs in this series.
1: Yeah, I can't remember the last time, at least in the NBA, where a team has transformed into the postseason to be something totally different than they were in the regular season like the Knicks. Now, I would say the Knicks in early January, defensively, they locked in and got a lot better, and they looked differently. But I don't think anyone really anticipated them to look this in sync through so far through the NBA postseason, hitting threes, and most of all, adjusting. As a Knicks fan, as someone who has 15-1 on them to win the title, I wrote them off months ago, Matt, because it was too much Brunson iso ball in critical moments, and they were able to just swarm him the defense and take him out of the game. I think what we've seen from Mike Brown during this postseason is the ability to adjust, the ability to change up the game plan, to funnel the offense through Karl Anthony Towns at times like we saw in Atlanta, to let Mikal Bridges cook in isolation at times. I've just really liked the adjustments the Knicks are making, but you say all of that, and it's easy to do that in those series in the Eastern Conference. I feel like it's a different animal when 7'4" Victor Wembanyama is waiting in the paint to take away anything at the rim.
0: Yeah, no question. And that's what, how is Wembanyama going to be defended by the Knicks too? I think OG Anunoby is going to be one of many defenders. They're going to try to get physical with Wemby, push him away from the basket. I thought he was much more effective when he was working around the paint against OKC. Well, on both ends of the floor, like you said, he could be a real rim deterrent too. And that's another fascinating aspect of the series to me is how's Wemby going to play in his first NBA Finals? By the way, Dustin, this is a rematch of the NBA Cup Championship game in Las Vegas. I don't think a lot of people remember this, but the Knicks beat the Spurs 124-113 in the NBA Cup in Vegas back in the fall.
1: Yeah, so the Knicks went 2-1 against San Antonio on the season. Also, I didn't realize the stats from the NBA Cup Championship didn't count towards the regular season.
0: I was like,
1: hold on, something's off here in some of these numbers.
0: That should count. Those should count.
1: It's crazy. Yeah. I would point out, though, Victor Wembanyama played 25 minutes off the bench in the NBA Cup. He was still on a minutes restriction at that point.
0: That's true.
1: Wemby also, in the game where San Antonio actually won down in San Antonio, he played 24 minutes and had 31-13-1 in that game. So Wemby's a different player. The Spurs are also a different team in their own right compared to the Knicks coming into this one. This young core, they're obviously together. You're talking about 22, 21, 20-year-olds as part of their key group with Wemby, Castle, and Dylan Harper. And crazy to say this, I feel like Dylan Harper could wind up being an X-factor in this series.
0: Well, he could be, for sure. Stephon Castle could be, too. I think Castle and how he defends Jalen Brunson is going to be an important part of this series.
1: 100%, because Brunson, there's been times where they've kind of let him just be off to the side and almost be like a decoy for the rest of the offense to run, and OG Anunoby's hitting shots from the outside, Bridges hitting shots from the outside, and then you have Karl Anthony Towns and his impact on Wembanyama, because the big story coming into this one is how Wemby is going to defend Cat and make an impact at the rim, grabbing all these rebounds, because Cat's going to live on the perimeter.
0: Right.
1: So he's going to pull Wemby away. Anunoby's going to defend Wembanyama underneath the basket. And I know probably people are looking at it saying, hold on, there's like a foot difference between the two. You go back and all the numbers bear it out. OG Anunoby is one of, if not the best defender against Victor Wembanyama in his career. Since he was drafted, 20 players have defended him for at least 100 half-court matchups. The players tallied the fewest player points per 100 matchups against his primary assignment, OG Anunoby. He's great at locking down Wemby. What degree that is, TBD, but worth noting here before the series starts.
0: I think one of the misconceptions with a lot of people is that you need a big guy to defend a big guy. That's not always the case.
1: True.
0: Because when you got OG Anunoby, who's 6'7", 240, strong lower body, he can push Wemby out of the low post. He can push him away from the basket, push him away from his spots that he's trying to get to. And it's not going to just be OG. It's going to be plenty of defenders that they send at Wemby, but the Knicks got something going here. It's going to be interesting. We talk about layoffs. Knicks have been off for 8 days or so, right? Eight or nine days before first game of the finals. Knicks have not lost a game since April 20th, Dustin. What were you doing on April 20th? You were not even engaged yet.
1: The cashing out was still a show here.
0: Yeah, that's right. It was.
1: I was still hosting that. So don't worry, guys. I'm going to get tweets about it. It's coming back in the fall. It's coming back in August. I shouldn't have said anything.
0: Maybe.
1: Either way, back to the game. Back to this game. I have two plays that I like. I took a plus price on Mikal Bridges over 3.5 rebounds. I just went looking at it. It's a good matchup for him, but I just think with Wemby potentially being pulled away from the basket, it could have open opportunities for him. But also, specifically against the Spurs this year, rebounding totals of 5, 5, and 5, all three are over that 3.5. So I did that. And then the last one, Karl Anthony Towns, over 3.5 assists. I paid a little bit of juice at -140, but I don't mind doing it. I think there's a world where Cat the facilitator comes back into play. He didn't need to do it against Cleveland, but against Philly and against Atlanta, when they funneled this offense through him, the point center play with Karl Anthony Towns, it was really, really good. And I think in some way to mitigate Wembanyama and his impact, I think that they go back to that at times here. So I like Cat to go over the 3.5 assists. Some trends coming into this game. Game one in the NBA Finals. Favorites are 18-3 straight up, 17-4 against the spread since 05. NBA playoff teams coming off a 7-game win versus a team coming off a 4-game sweep. Only 3-14 straight up, 4-13 against the spread in game one. That would mean fading the Spurs in this spot. And unders in the NBA Finals are hitting at 78%, 18-5 over the last four postseasons. That's an average cover margin of 11 points per game.
0: Let's take a quick look at the baseball card on Tuesday because we got some big-time pitchers on the hill. How about Shohei Ohtani going for the Dodgers in Arizona? At circa Dodgers -185, and if you look at Ohtani right now, it's hard to say anybody. You know, there's a few guys pitching a little bit better than him, but not many. 9 starts, 55 innings. Dustin, 2 home runs allowed in 55 innings.
1: Yeah.
0: 10 strikeouts per 9. His whip and ERA, both under 1, identical numbers, 0.82. Ohtani was in a hitting slump for a while, too, but he had 3 hits Monday night. He's actually been on a heater at the plate. I think there are a lot of reasons to like Ohtani here, but we talk so often about baseball betting's about the price, right? And the price on Ohtani, obviously inflated here. Could you lay a 1.5 with the Dodgers on the road? I mean, that's something I think a lot of baseball bettors are going to consider with Ohtani in this spot.
1: I'm always hesitant, Matt, when it's you're laying a price also on the number you're getting. But at the same time, it's Zach Gallen on the other side. Gallen is a guy who's not the same guy he was in the past. Dodgers hitters, 277 average, 801 OPS, 5 homers against him. He saw them to begin the season back on March 26th. Mm-hmm. 4 earned, 4 innings, 8-2 loss. I don't hate that direction. You can go over 4.5 on the team total. It's -143. I'd consider the over 5.5 at +110. I don't think Zach Gallen's going to be in this game very long, and I think the Dodgers will get to him. So I'd lean in the direction of the Dodgers team total, 5.5 +110.
0: I think that's a pretty good look there. Dodgers are probably going to hit Gallen. I think they got a decent chance to cover the run line, and I would look at that as well.
1: How about this one? I want to run this one by you. Skeens and the Pirates go to Houston, and Skeens has not been in the best of form lately. Spencer Arrighetti has been a revelation for Houston this year. Part of the resurgence in the last month, total 7.5. Pirates are a -155 favorite, +$1.30 with the Astros. Would you consider anything in this game?
0: You know, it's not like Skeens has been in poor form, but we have sky-high expectations for him. Both pitchers are throwing the ball well here. I will not lay this price with the Pirates, Dustin. You know why? Because they don't score for Skeens very often. You're going to lay $1.50 with him. That's not a way to win as a baseball bettor. I still like Skeens. If you ask me for a Skeens bet, I'd say, think about taking 5-1 on him to win Cy Young. We got 4 months to go. I think that's as high as that number is going to get on Skeens to win the Cy.
1: To your point, he's off of 1 earned run in 5 1/3 against the Cubs. His ERA on the season is 2.89, and he's got 75 punchouts in 65 1/3 innings. Probably the last chance to get a number as good as that of the best pitcher in the National League. More VSiN Primetime forthcoming on VSiN, the Sports Betting Network.
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1: Await the start of the third period, Stanley Cup Finals Game 1. It is tied up at threes. Welcome back into VSiN Primetime. He's Matt Humans. I'm Dustin Sweetelson. Appreciate you making us a part of your night, however you may be tuning in. And this game's already gone over the total, Matt. In-game total's 8.5. Hurricanes are back to -145 as the favorites, plus $1.14 with the Knights. I am willingly not betting anything in-game on this game and just hoping for some fireworks here in the third.
0: Okay, Raising Cane's is the official chicken fingers of the Vegas Golden Knights. If I bet you dinner at Raising Cane's on who wins this game, which side are you going to pick right now?
1: Carolina.
0: I figured you would.
1: They're -145 favorites. I mean, the nerds on the internet tell me that's an EV play with the home team.
0: I know. I knew you would go with the short home favorite here going to the third period. Do you want to bet Raising Cane's on this? By the way, do you ever go to Raising Cane's?
1: I do like Raising Cane's. It's more about the sauce than it is about the fingers.
0: Sauce is the boss.
1: And it would be very apropos for me that I'm 0-2 so far in my bets on the night, but the one I would win would be the one involving food, not money on the line. That would make a lot of sense.
0: That's a more important one to win. By the way, I can't wait to check in with David Bierman and find out what he thinks of the Florida Gators' chances in the College World Series.
1: Well, let's do that. David Bierman joins us now. Sportsline handicapper, betting with Bierman. You can check it out wherever you get your podcast and at David Bierman on X. And David, so before we get to Matt's question about the Florida Gators, what's the order for you at Raising Cane's? Or are you more of a Zaxby's guy?
0: All they have is chicken. What do you mean, what's the order?
5: It's chicken and more chicken. And, I mean, the thing that amazes me, Dustin, is you guys have one of the world's nicest sports book right behind you, and you're betting chicken.
0: Well, we're betting money, too.
5: Go to the window behind you and bet it.
1: Yeah, well, Matt just likes when I get fatter on the camera, so he has something to make fun of. That's all that is.
0: I don't think chicken
5: I really always love anymore. Reading Matt's top 10 fast food joints column every year. So we're just raising Cain on that one.
0: Actually, a top 50, yeah. Which shows you that David really doesn't read it, but that's okay.
5: I just read the top 10 and then
0: been
5: I move on.
0: It's top 50 for the last 5 years, but that's okay, David. I know what you're trying to get out of there. All right, so let's talk about the Florida Gators in the College World Series in Omaha. You got big expectations here, right? You played them on the futures last week. Wait a minute. Did Florida lose to the – did they get blown out by the Troy Trojans? What happened?
5: Huh? They got blown out by the Troy Trojans twice, and that's after the highest of highs of beating the University of Miami and then the lowest lows losing to Troy. And, Matt, I had my parents in town. My mom went to Miami. My dad grew up a Hurricane fan. It was all Hurricanes in my house, and I'm rooting for the Gators, and that game was 8-8, and then it wound up 22-10 after the two-point conversion. High highs. We went to sleep Saturday night feeling really, really good. Came out, got blown out by Troy. It's all right. We got Monday. We're at home. We got Monday. Well, I'm not a college baseball manager, and I love Kevin O'Sullivan as much as the next person, but the only guy who pitched well the entire weekend had 4 1/3 innings of shutout ball, and he reached his pitch limit, and they pulled him. They brought in the Friday guy who had already pitched 87 pitches, and he went walk, walk, walk. Game over. So, again, I don't know what the pitch limits were. College World Series, to me, there's no pitch limits. You leave him out there until his arm falls off. But he protected his guy, and Florida is no longer in the tournament. But we got a really good tournament. We won 4 units this past weekend, so make sure you get on the Sportsline picks or the Betting with Bearman newsletter and go out there and get the college baseball stuff.
0: It was chaos in college baseball, a bunch of upsets, and we got a new-look College World Series in Omaha. We're not there yet. We're at the Super Regionals, but we're going to get the new-look College World Series because you don't have the repeat teams we've seen in the past.
1: Yeah, a lot of the top teams knocked out. Now, David, your house sounds like Brock Berlin's house. You're a Gator fan. The rest of your family's Miami fans. It sounds like the Berlin household.
5: Brock Berlin days were very, very tough on my family. I grew up in Miami, grew up at the Orange Bowl with the Canes and all of that. And then I Benedict Arnold everybody and went to the University of Florida. So that's me. I'm the traitor.
1: No.
5: But they were here this weekend watching it. So
1: as a Miami fan, you made the right call because I believe it was either right after or right before Brock Berlin. I had to talk myself into Kyle Wright, a 5-star. And that did not go well for the Canes while a gentleman by the name of Timothy Tebow is winning national championships in Gainesville. So let's go over to the golf, the Memorial this week. Scottie Scheffler, your big favorite, +315. He has a great track record here at this event. Would you bet on him or would you avoid him for this event?
5: I'm going to bet Scottie the same way I always bet Scottie when it's 3-1 or 4-1. I'm going to wait. I'm going to wait and see what happens on Thursday, see if someone goes and shoots a low number, see if Scottie struggles out of the gate as he has almost every week this year. And then I will grab Scotty at a longer number. You just can't bet him at 3-1 against 72 of the top golfers in the world. That's just not a smart bet. Is he going to win? He's won the last two times here. But Scotty also hasn't been playing like the Scotty of old because he only has only one win this year. He had about 7 by this time last year. He absolutely could win this. This course is built for someone like him. He's won it the last 2 years. He's won it easily the last 2 years. But you can't bet him at 3-1. There'll be a whole bunch of without Scotty markets, but I will jump in on Scotty live at some point, assuming he doesn't go out and shoot a 64 on Thursday.
0: All right. How about Ludvig Åberg? Dusty loves him this week. No, actually, Matt Grill likes him. Wes Reynolds likes him. Stephen Hennessy likes him. I can't stand watching Åberg on the weekends. It's one of those looks like Tarzan, plays like Jane. He looks like he should be an elite player, but he's not. Tell me he's not on your card. Who is on your card?
5: Åberg is not on my card, and I made this comment to my buddy this morning when I was doing golf research. No matter what tournament it is, no matter what stats I go to, no matter what research I do, Åberg always pops at the top every single time. And I'm like, this guy must have won 100 tournaments by how good he is. He just doesn't win. And Sundays, you said, it's Tarzan and Jane, and he just right down his leg on Sundays. And I cannot bet him knowing that my Sundays are going to be destroyed when he costs me. So instead, I'm going to go with another guy who always costs me on Sunday and Siwoo Kim. Love Siwoo Kim. I pick Siwoo Kim every single week on this show, and we do cash. We cash top 10s. We cash top 20s. I was telling your boy Corey this morning that we almost hit another outright last week with Siwoo Kim. He has two runners up, two third place finishes, a fourth place finish, and three additional top 11s. Doesn't have a W. He's doing the damage off the tees. Shots gained in 15 events this season. His irons gained shots on approach in five of his last seven games. His putter has been the problem, Matt. His putter has been horrible this year. However, he gained 1.95 shots with the putter 2 weeks ago at the CJ Cup when he finished second. When we lost to Wyndham Clark 60, we had Siwoo outright given on the show. That 1.95 shots gained with the putter, most he's gained in the last 5 years with the putter. If he finds something there, here's a guy who has two top tens, including a fourth place finish at this event at Muirfield Village. And Matt, the other guy I really, really like, Matt Fitzpatrick, three-time winner on tour this season. I'm going to be playing him in the without Scotty market, which means Scotty can go ahead and win and Matt Fitzpatrick can finish second. We almost had that 2 weeks ago with Scotty and Siwoo until Wyndham ruined our Sunday. Fitzy already won three times. He's had success here, finishing fifth last year, ninth the year before, and third in 2020. Second on tour in the tee to green, fourth on approach, 19th from over 200 yards. What we really like is his scrambling around the greens, 23rd on tour, which will be huge this week. Matty Fitzpatrick and 16-1 in a without Scotty market.
1: All right, Dave, before we let you go here, as David Behrman's with us, Sportsline handicapper, Betting with Behrman. Check out the podcast and the newsletter and on X at David Behrman. What about a long shot? Give me someone triple digits deep down the board. Who are you feeling?
5: We're feeling Canadian Nick Taylor. He's played well recently in big events, finishing ninth at Doral, 14th at the Truist at Wells at the Truist Championship, and 26th at the PGA Championship. We talked about approach and around the green. He's doing well in both, game shots and approach in 12 straight events, as well as around the greens in 10th. Fourth place last year. He's 100-1 shot this week, Nick Taylor. And I also like Hideki Matsuyama coming in there without Scotty at 36-1. Hideki won this event in 2014, finished sixth in 2019, eighth last year. And here's a guy who's gained 1.5 strokes on the field with his approach play last week and 2.5 strokes overall. And whenever he does something like that, he does well the next week. He's gained shots on approach in 11 of 13 events. He likes this course. It's very similar to Augusta National, Jack's Place, we call it. He's won here before, and he's won Augusta as well.
1: He's David Behrman. Check out the podcast, Betting with Behrman, also the newsletter as well. All the information over at David Behrman on X. Thanks for the time, my friend. Good luck with the bets, and we'll be rooting on Ludwig. We just won't be betting on him with you.
0: He's not betting.
1: Oh, he's not betting.
5: Yeah, we like the guy. We just can't bet on him. And, Matt, you got to listen to Betting with Behrman. We had your boy Doug Kazarian on this week.
0: Did Doug have his top 10 fast food joints ready for you? By the way, I think Dustin might owe me some chicken. Behrman, Dustin might owe he might owe me some chicken. The Golden Knights have scored while you were talking. 4-3 Vegas. But we still got a long way to go. 15-57 to go. We might have three more goals in this game. Who knows?
1: Appreciate you, David.
0: Behrman, best of luck on the golf this week.
5: Thanks, guys.
1: All right. This game, we might be watching an all-timer just with the swings back and forth. Carolina 2-0. VGK 3 unanswered. Carolina then back to tie it up. And now the Golden Knights out in front with 15:30 to go. This is going to be a wild one. We will take you through it as game one, Stanley Cup Finals. It's the Golden Knights on the road with the lead. Can they hang on? What will this do to the betting markets? We'll discuss next on VSiN Primetime.
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1: Back at it on VSiN Primetime alongside Matt Humans. I'm Dustin Sweetelson. Thanks for hanging out with us all night long on Sirius XM Channel 158, YouTube TV, the VSiN Watch app, and radio affiliates across the United States of God Bless America. We have got Game 1 Stanley Cup Finals in action, and the Golden Knights, with 13:47 to go, Matt, have a 4-3 lead on the road in Carolina. They are now minus 250 favorites. The Hurricanes are plus $1.90. Your total in-game is 8.5. Do you believe in this team that they're going to be able to hold on here on the road?
0: Well, I wouldn't bet that. There's no way I'm going to lay 250. I know they look like they're going to win the game up 4-3, but that's a lot of time left.
1: A lot.
0: 14 minutes left, and you got the home favorite of plus 190? I would only look at the dog when you're talking about live betting right now.
1: No.
0: And you know, 100%. If it gets down to it, Carolina's going to pull the goalie. They're going to play with the man advantage for at least the last 2 minutes. Nah, there's no way I could lay a $1.250 at this point. It's dog or pass.
1: I don't remember what it was at the end of the first, but I believe VGK only had 4 shots on net at the end of the first period. And now we're looking at this game being even in terms of shots on net. 19-19. Golden Knights came out in the second period after going down early 2-0. They then allowed 1 goal to VGK before the end of the first. Second period opens up, and it's nothing but Golden Knights. They score 2. Carolina adds 1. That ties it up. Then to start the third, the Golden Knights took the lead with a goal earlier in this period. Goal scorers for the night so far.
0: By the way, Carolina now starting a power play. So keep that in mind if you're going to live bet.
1: Barbashev with a goal. You have Howden, Carlson, each with a goal, as well as Theodore for Carolina. Two from Ehlers and one from Jordan Staal. And that's how we ended up 4-3 in the midst of this power play. -298 on the Knights, +220 with the Canes. And that total of 8.5, heavily juiced to the over at -220. And that is probably anticipating a goal and an empty netter at some point as well.
0: A live line now in Carolina is +240.
1: What happened?
0: I think that means, well, it's still 4-3. I think that just means the Hurricanes are not going to score in this power play, right? Yeah. Because the live betting screen a lot of times is a full minute ahead of your TV feed. And there's still 1 minute to go in the power play on TV. So they must not be scoring here. +250, -350 is the DraftKings number.
1: All right, some updates in Major League Baseball. And credit to Matt for this one. He pointed it out. Logan Gilbert's issues at home continuing. However, Mariners did just jump back out to a 3-2 lead. Did that already happen? Or
0: no,
1: is that
0: just
1: about
0: happened.
1: To happen?
0: No, it just happened.
1: Just happened? Okay.
0: Seattle had looked like a double down the line. And one out. Bottom of the third, 3-2 Mariners up, but Logan Gilbert did allow another homer. I mentioned his previous two home starts, he allowed 11 earned runs and 7 home runs in 12 innings. Man, that's hard to believe.
1: Yeah, that, you know what? Logan Gilbert's a guy that I hyped up for Cy Young.
0: I used to like him a lot. Yeah, it's a rough start there. He was, like I said, he'd been great on the road the last three starts and terrible at home.
1: I mean, maybe people are going to think this is dumb, but have we overrated that Seattle pitching staff? It feels like they're never all like locked in at the same time. There's always an issue for one of them. There's an injury. They're not striking out as many guys. I think maybe we've overrated like they're calling them dominant when really they're just really strong depth 1-5 versus being like the best rotation in baseball in terms of just, you know, overwhelming guys with their stuff.
0: I agree with that.
1: I just think we've kind of overrated them as well.
0: I think they're a bit overrated, sure.
1: And to be fair, they also have to be pinpoint perfect because that offense just isn't reliable. Now, they're up 3-2 thanks to a Patrick Wisdom home run. I think Patrick Wisdom went overseas somewhere in Asia to play for a couple of years. He was out of baseball for a few seasons, and he's now in the lineup for those lefty matchups off the bench as a right-handed bat for Seattle. Dodgers are on top of the Diamondbacks 4-1 in the desert fourth inning. They're huge favorites in game. How about Colorado? I didn't want to go back to them again tonight after cashing on them, but they're winning 3-0 in Anaheim. They're -352 in game favorites, 2.5-1 with the Angels. With both bullpens being so bad, I don't hate the idea of the Angels at 2.5-1 without watching that game. 8.5 is the total.
0: Sometimes you just want to make a bet on principle. When you see a bad team like the Angels as big favorites, a lot of times you just want to bet against them. That was a wild game last night that the Rockies came back to win. And again, the Angels come back favored tonight in a hole in this one.
1: Yeah, let's see. It was Grayson Rodriguez on the hill. I think only his fourth start of the season. He closes a -163 favorite.
0: And there are a lot of people I haven't seen enough of him. There are a lot of people who like him. But I think the only guy on the Angels staff who could even close to warranting that type of price is Soriano
1: He went yesterday. Yeah, Rodriguez has good stuff. He just can't stay healthy. He just never, I don't know how good of a pitcher he is because he never pitches. He's never available to go. Some other updates in Major League Baseball right now. Pirates 9-4 over the Astros on the road. Matt, I keep going back and forth. I kind of want to bet Pittsburgh to win the pennant. I know it's a long shot. It's basically a Skeens bet in a series.
0: I wouldn't do it. You know why? The Milwaukee Brewers are just too good. I know you're talking pennant, not the division.
1: Yeah.
0: But Skeens pitches tomorrow. We talked about that game a little bit already. I don't know why, but the Pirates don't score for him.
1: Yeah, it's almost like they go, well, you know, he's going to hook us up and we're going to be in this game. We only have to give him a little bit of help. I'd say this, though, for Pittsburgh.
0: Pirates are another team. I can never, and you would probably say the same, you can never count on the Pirates to make positive moves in July before the trade deadline to help the team.
1: That's a good call because we had John Smoltz from Fox on a few weeks ago, and he said he wanted to believe in Pittsburgh, but he didn't trust ownership to be aggressive and do anything. They're just going to go, well, look, we were good and we came up short. Like, I was like, yeah, you know what? That does sound like an owner that wants to cry broke when the reality is he's a billionaire. I would just say this about Pittsburgh that intrigues me. I have concerns about Milwaukee's inability to hit home runs. Now, station-to-station baseball, that might work, but if those hits aren't falling, you kind of need a big bopper every now and then to go yard. Pittsburgh at least has a few guys in Cruz and Reynolds and Lau who can go deep, so that's why I'm kind of intrigued by them, but I mean, I'm ready for them to break my heart. There's not really a long shot out there that's jumped out to me so far this year. The Rangers lead the Cardinals 7-4. That's an under that I bet, under 7.5. And the Rangers almost went over it on their own. In fact, did they just score more runs to add to this, or is that the 7? That might be the 7. 7-4, two out, top of the ninth. They're on top of St. Louis, and they still have a runner on base. And then Milwaukee's trying to put the finishing touches on the Giants. 8-3 in the ninth inning. As Kyle Harrison, another double-digit strikeout performance from him. We've seen his Cy Young odds drop precipitously. He's down to 35-1 last we looked, and I believe that is currently where he sits, 30-1 now over at FanDuel.
0: I think Milwaukee's going to be 16 games over with a win tonight and would have the third-best run differential in the National League, right behind the Dodgers and the Braves. And that would be three wins in a row. This Milwaukee team, the Brewers are a bet-on team right now.
1: Yeah, I can't find reasons to go against them. They're back to full strength. The pitching has been lights out. It's funny. It's like
0: I know they're not the perfect baseball team like you were talking about. Yeah. They just don't have big power numbers and things like that. But a really good manager, just a really good fundamental team with good pitching.
1: Yeah, but in their Carolina just tied it up.
0: We got a tie game in Carolina, 4-4. Hold that chicken.
1: This is an all-time game one. This is an all-time game one.
0: By the way, shout out to Gord Selleck, who's on the show with us last night, says he likes a high-scoring series.
1: He might have nailed it. By the way, I threw my pen at my laptop, and somehow it restarted it. I don't know what I did there, but crazy. 8:41 to go, and the Hurricanes just tied things up back at home. This is more one of the more wild games I can ever remember.
0: Carolina just went from plus 250 on the live line to minus 155.
1: If you were just betting just flat, just, hey, it's a plus price on principle, you're making a killing tonight. You're making a killing because the swings have been absolutely epic in either direction. What a freaking goal. Off the faceoff, ends up right on the stick of a shooter, and he punches it home past Carter. I don't know if Carter ever saw the puck. What a goal. Yeah. This game is absurd. You'll love to see it. Here's what I'm going to ask you. Can the NBA game live up to this tomorrow?
0: Yeah. Oh, I hope so. I'm expecting an epic NBA finals.
1: It better be.
0: Huh? I think it's going to be really good. I believe it's. I thought this was going to be a really good series too. But I got a feeling Knicks Spurs is going to live up to the hype. I really do. Now I know that I'm going to say Spurs Thunder didn't quite live up to the hype. Game one was awesome. Game seven was really good. In the middle, you had a bunch of blowouts. But I have a feeling this Knicks Spurs series is going to be outstanding.
1: My favorite just dichotomy of the series is just the talking points of like the matchups and the two teams. One, a veteran group that's played together, built on friendship, the Knicks. Not really built on the best player, but built on guys who like each other. Spurs young, up and coming. And then a 7'4" Wembanyama is the leader of one team, 22 years old. Not elder, but veteran in his prime, Jalen Brunson, who's like 6'1", 6'2". Mm-hmm. Just complete contrast in who these teams are and what their identities are coming into this one. 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
1: How about that hockey? Game one, Stanley Cup Finals, living up to the billing. Welcome back into VSiN Primetime. Alongside Matt Eumanns, I'm Dustin Sweetelson. 6:26 to go. We are tied up at fours. Right now in the betting market, we are looking at the Carolina Hurricanes -135, the Golden Knights +105. Your total is 9.5, but heavily juiced at -475 to the under.
0: I'll tell you what, Dustin, you made that bet on overtime, right?
1: Of course I didn't. You didn't? I liked it. I loved it. I didn't think it would actually happen. I did not bet it. It was +290 at the start of the game. And we checked in a few times at like +2. That's just not juicy enough. I want like a 3-4 to 1. I guess +290. It's technically 3 to 1.
0: You know, if you played your cards right here during this game, you could have had the Golden Knights about +$2, the Hurricanes +250,
1: yeah,
0: and overtime at about +250, right?
1: Yeah, and you just sit back and enjoy your plus money bets, not laying a number on anything. At this point in time, we have chicken fingers on the line from Raising Cane's. I couldn't tell you if I'm confident in my bet because the second I believe it's going one way, something else happens. This is absolutely an insane game. I haven't checked in on the live number, though, for the Conn Smythe. I like looking at these awards, how they shift throughout a series.
0: I will say the goaltender's odds have not improved.
1: Well, that's the tonight. Thing. And
0: Carter Hart, Frederick Anderson have not had great nights.
1: And Mitch Marner's the favorite. What has Mitch Marner done tonight to be the favorite? I just want to check in here because I don't remember seeing him score a goal.
0: I don't think he scored. Maybe he has one assist. I don't know.
1: Now, it is a playoff award, so that
0: right.
1: plays
0: it's
1: a role
0: just,
1: here.
0: Yeah, right.
1: But he has Mitch Marner has an assist in this game, and he has one shot.
0: That's it. Look, Conn Smythe is probably going to be one later in the series, not in game one.
1: Well, yeah, especially if we expect this thing to go, close to the distance, right. Like we thought coming into.

0: NFL Network this afternoon. Myles Garrett was introduced in L.A. with the Rams. A couple of awkward moments in the press conference, you know, but that guy, he looks like he needs to work out a little bit more. A little chubby, out of shape. No, I'm just kidding. I mean, is there anybody who looks more like an absolute stud than Myles Garrett?
1: Like, if we were going to leave
0: perfect shape,
1: if we were going to go the way of the Romans and leave statues for the future, Myles Garrett's probably in the top five of human beings we want chiseled out there of stone.
0: I know. I'm not sure how it could get much better. Anyway, how about Aaron Donald next to Myles Garrett on that Rams defensive line? What do you think?
1: Well, that's the question. The rumors are floating around. We're seeing information come out because as soon as Garrett joined, people started firing off texts to Aaron Donald. And that includes Jordan Schultz, who reached out to him. And we had also a podcast where you have Michael Brockers, a former teammate of Aaron Donald with the Rams from a few years ago. He went on Locked On Rams and had this to say about his former teammate.
2: I would say that I do have some information that might be considered as some knowledge that others might not have,
3: but
2: I'm not gonna tell it all. You know, you gotta watch more of the Locked On Rams show to get some of that, but will say this: my guy is staying ready, so he doesn't have to get ready. And I'm going to just leave the audience with that so we can get some more viewers on the later show this week. So I'll be discussing if some of that is real or,
3: Oh, my God. All right. Well, I guess I'm just going to go run on Twitter right now and say breaking news per Michael Brockers: Aaron Donald's coming back and it's over for this. No, now you better. If Aaron Donald's playing with me, that's one thing. If you, Big Rock, are playing with me too, now we're going to have problems.
2: Wouldn't play.
1: He says Michael Brockers is staying ready. Jordan Schultz, insider of the NFL, reports, I texted Aaron Donald about coming out of retirement playing for the Rams alongside Myles Garrett. Quote, I'm for sure flirting with the idea. Hell of an opportunity with the Super Bowl and SoFi this year. If I can find the fire, it's a possibility. Do you believe Aaron Donald, at 35 years old, could be coming back to the Super Bowl favorites?
0: Yes. I expect him to come back. He will find the fire. He's in excellent physical condition. Have you seen Aaron Donald with his shirt off?
1: I mean,
0: he walks around with his shirt off all the time. You see other the guys in just like Myles Garrett in peak physical condition.
1: We're doing a lot of man breakdowns of how they look with their shirts off.
0: You know
1: in
0: what?
1: This segment.
0: If I thought Aaron Donald retired too soon.
1: I think he did.
0: He could play two or three more years. Why are you retiring now?
1: Well, there's no tread.
0: He can come back now.
1: He's got two less years of wear and tear in his body.
0: I think he just wanted to go out on top. You know, the Rams won the Super Bowl, wants to go out on top. Well, hey, the Rams had a great shot to win another Super Bowl, and it's going to be played at SoFi again. I expect Aaron Donald to come back.
1: Win total's 11.5.
0: Goal for the Golden Knights. Justin, get that chicken ready.
1: It's not over till it's over. We still got 3:24 to go. BGK back out in front. What a game.
0: I can taste that Raising Cane's right now.
1: I mean, just taste the sauce. It's really just about the sauce. 5-4, VGK out in front. They're minus 1,000 on the money line. 6-1 with the Canes. 9.5 is the total. This is if Carolina scores with 3.5 to go or 3:15 to go, whatever it is, it's going to be absurd. But more importantly, I didn't even look what a reverse puck line paid tonight. There's a chance VGK could punch in an empty netter here in the final three minutes.
0: No question.
1: And they could cover the reverse puck line.
0: By the way, that was Tomas Hertl with the goal there. Slapshot, one of my favorite movies.
1: Great movie. Don't watch the remake with one of the Baldwins, though. It's horrible.
0: I will not watch that. I don't like the Baldwins anyway. The Hurricanes were minus 150. Now they're plus six. Now plus $7.
1: That's crazy. This game has been absolutely
0: insane.
1: I think
0: a lot of bettors will take the $7 just saying, hey, they're going to pull the goalie. We got a shot to get a tying goal late.
1: 100%. I think a lot of people.
0: Nobody's going to lay the 1,500, right? You're going to lay 1,500?
1: Not with the way this game's going and the way the scoring's happening. Every time you think one team's done, they come through and punch one in. But real quick, back to the Aaron Donald thing. The Rams, 11.5 is the win total. They open with San Francisco, the Giants. Then they go to Denver, they go to Philly, and then Buffalo. That's a tough week 3 through 5 stretch for the Rams.

0: Rams there.
1: Yeah, you know what? A guy like Aaron Donald, too, might not come back for the preseason, yeah. Might not come back for the first month. Who knows? He might come back midseason, whenever he feels like he doesn't want to play 18 games.
0: And he may not come back to be an every down player.
1: He don't want to play 17 games or 18 weeks, right?
0: He wants to win a ring.
1: Right.
0: There's also a world where he comes back and he's a rotational guy. Like, you put him in on certain downs and situations. I don't know if he needs to be an every down back with the way that defense looks, or tackle, I should say, with the way that defense
1: looks. I mean, I've still got the Rams power rated number one in the NFL. I can only look over 11.5. I know the schedule's not easy, but the Super Bowl odds right now, just you can't bet them because the Rams are around plus 550 to 650. We're talking about a team a year ago at this time was 30-1, 25-1, 20-1.
0: And it's the NFL. I mean, it's one injury and everything goes up in smoke or another team gets hot.
1: Empty net, Dustin.
0: Here we go. 96 seconds to go. Golden Knights up by one. Empty net. They're minus 3,500. That one is going to be back for an icing. So with 1:24 remaining. Oh, it's not an icing. Never mind. Carolina corralled it. Never mind. I'm a big hockey guy.
1: I didn't know what you were talking about.
0: Yeah, big hockey guy. Here we go with the man advantage for the Canes. Let's see what they can do. A minute 10 to go. Is that in? No, it just missed the empty net. Just missed the empty net. That indeed is an icing.
1: Do we call icing now?
0: And that's going to do it for us here on VSiN Prime Time.
1: Is that it?
0: Stay with VSiN all day long.
1: We'll be back Thursday, right?
0: Yeah, you and me Thursday. 7 a.m. Eastern to get started. VSiN by the books. Dave Ross, Jensen Lewis, they got you covered. They hand the baton off to Gil Alexander and Kelly Bidlin. And then it's Prop Points with Jeff Erickson and Nick Whalen. For Matt Humans and our whole team here, appreciate you spending your time with us. 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
13: The Vegas Golden Knights have just taken game one of the Stanley Cup final at Carolina 5-4. The winning goal came with about 3.5 minutes left. Vegas has won 7 in a row in this postseason. Game two is Thursday in Raleigh. To Major League Baseball, the Dodgers are still leading 4-1 at Arizona, bottom of the fifth. Mariners up 4-2 on the Mets, bottom of the fourth inning. Texas has won its fifth straight game, 7-4 at St. Louis with 3 runs in the top of the ninth. Milwaukee won again, 8-3 over San Francisco. Winning pitcher Kyle Harrison now 7-1. The Reds came back for a 10-inning win against Kansas City 4-3. Tampa Bay lost. Yankees did as well. Philadelphia edged San Diego 3-2. The Atlanta Falcons gave wide receiver Drake London a 4-year contract extension worth $100 million guaranteed. The Steelers gave linebacker Nick Herbig a 4-year extension. I'm Steve DeSager.
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16: Just getting warmed up. What a chaotic Tuesday night.
13: The Golden Knights take game one of the Stanley Cup Final. They beat the Hurricanes 5-4. They get a goal with about 4.5 minutes left to go in the game. Fun game. Hey, the impartial hockey observer, great game. Game was drunk. So many momentum swings.
16: A lot of
13: swings.
16: Opportunities.
13: Hurricanes
16: lots of chances.
13: Scored twice, sure.
16: You had a lot of pressure even with the empty net. There were a lot of chances
13: they
16: down
13: had some
16: the stretch.
13: Chances.
16: A couple
13: Look.
16: That squirted away with about 15, 20 seconds harmlessly to be corralled, but still some chances.
13: The Golden Knights blocked a shot, a slap shot that was headed for the top corner. Was a big deal. Carter Hart made a save in the final 2 minutes where the puck deflected and all he did was have his glove out and the puck just went into it. Like, he didn't move it. It was like I just had my hand out. It's one of those, look in the other hand, you find a gold watch. They made
16: those. Magneto, man. What do you want?
13: They got the breaks at the end. They made their breaks. They were better at the beginning of each period, second period, third period. So now the Hurricanes, now it's a must-win game too, right? It's like, okay, all right, this happened to the Canadians, okay? With a layoff, okay? I'm kind of stunned that after a 2-0 lead, they blew this because that's not what this Hurricanes team is. But okay, now life is a lot more difficult. Not a great game for Freddie Anderson. Made some big saves late in the third period, but a couple of short side goals he gave up. Not quite exactly what Freddie Anderson has been the entire playoffs.
16: 5-4, your final, just absolute chaos. Blistering shots and opportunities, and we watched, you know, just the frenetic play at the beginning of each of the second and third periods ends up spelling the difference. So matching that energy, and the Knights have been on a roll, kind of like your Knicks.
13: Yeah.
16: I mean, we you know, if we want to run in parallel, a team that's found a way and has really hit some big time moments here, and now you. You're reeling a little bit. I can see it.
13: Yeah, but
16: you did a good job not cursing.
13: But I got to put it away. I got the Knicks tomorrow. I got to have 5 minutes to be upset, and then I got to put it. I got to have a beer and take a shower and be ready for the game tomorrow. I got no time to wallow in this one. I got the Knicks coming up now. It's like, okay, this one happened. Now I got the Knicks tomorrow.
16: This is it. Next up.
13: Now I got the Knicks, man. That's what it is.
16: Yesterday's game doesn't matter. We watch the tape. We burn the tape.
13: This next week or 10 days is going to be great, but it's also going to be so incredibly stressful. It's already stressful. Although,
16: by the way, you're not playing, and I don't think you have money on the game, so I think you'll be okay.
13: As far as you know, I don't. You'll see. Well, no, I don't. No, I don't.
16: Well, you could.
13: I don't.
16: I mean, there's plenty of market opportunities out there for you.
13: Sure. I mean, look. Remember, I did tell you back in the preseason the Spurs were going to the finals,
16: and they did.
13: Maybe I made a lot of cash off of that when they were 50-1, and I told you Spurs are going to the finals, 50-1. I gave it to you.
16: Don't sell yourself short to win it. They were 66-1.
13: Yeah, maybe I made my cash then. Maybe I cashed my back. Maybe I'm swimming in cash, man. I just got all kinds of cash. Maybe I'm just making it rain all over Fox Sports Radio.
16: You're just way
13: Do
16: too
13: Do people
16: stressed.
13: Still make it rain? Do they still make it rain? Is that still a thing?
16: I think you could say it.
13: Is it rain still?
16: Because now you could go to the Dollar Tree and stuff, and you can get one of those
13: make
16: money,
13: it rain
16: money
13: the Dollar
16: guns.
13: Tree?
16: No, you can get one of those money guns.
13: You're using dollar bills at the Dollar Tree to make it rain. Can't go in there with fives. No. I'm making it rain with ones. Dollar Tree.
16: Believe it or not, though, there's actually, you know, $5 and $10 items in there. It's not just for dollars anymore.
13: It hurts with the coins. Well, everything is $1.07 with tax. So here's a dollar, and then here's a nickel and two pennies. And there's a dollar, nickel, and two pennies. You can pick that up too.
16: A lot of times they just say, beat it. We're not giving you the change. Here's just a whole dollar.
13: So, game one of the Stanley Cup Final in the books. But if you are ready for the highlight that is going to dominate
17: the news cycle pretty much from now until game one of the Knicks-Spurs tips off tomorrow night. And this comes to us courtesy of everybody's favorite, I will save every home run I can, Joe Adell of the Angels. Now, tonight has not been a great night for the Angels so far. They trail Colorado 8-0. But this is, you know, look, the Angels are, they've been one of the worst teams in baseball for a long time, and they're showing everybody this year, we're still that team. It is, an 8-0 lead for the Rockies going to the fifth inning. Joe Adell is a pretty solid player, really good young player, really good defensively, right? He had the game earlier this year where he saved three home runs in the game.
16: He'll take them away.
17: It was no outstanding, So Castro hits a three-run homer to make it 7-0. Okay, all right, so 7-0, the game's over. Rumfield comes up, and they were still showing the replay of Castro's home run when Rumfield goes deep. So they kind of like wipe out of the replay of Castro's home run, which again is over Joe Adell's head. It's in the right field stands. And you see the ball hit to right center field. Joe Adell is running into the gap into right center field from right field, puts his glove up, and then it's hard to see. You see the ball land, and then you see it bounce over the fence. And you're like, what just happened? I don't see it. Like, it was because it was a really quick camera cut. Like, I don't understand what just happened. It looked like he was going to catch it, and the ball's over the fence. Replays have shown Joe Adell running for the ball, puts his glove up.
16: Yep.
17: Maybe the ball grazes his glove a little bit. Maybe.
16: Marginally.
17: But it hits Joe Adell in the head and bounces over the fence for a home run. Hits him in the head and bounces over the fence for a home run.
16: Yeah.
17: I was a young production assistant at ESPN. I had been there for maybe a week, 33 years ago, when Jose Canseco got hit in the head with a fly ball and it bounced over the wall for a home run. Right? One of the most embarrassing plays in MLB history.
16: May 26, 1993.
17: I think they called me on May 10th for a job. I started a week later. So I remember because they called me the year anniversary of my graduation from college. I was like, okay, now I'm starting my life. And I was there for about a week, and Canseco gets hit in the head. He's like, oh my God, he gets hit in the head with a fly ball that bounces over the fence. A scant 33 years later, we have Joe Adell, who is a much better outfielder than Jose Canseco, and the ball hits him in the head and bounces over the fence for a home run. And you can tell the look on his face is like, oh, man. Yeah, then no chance we weren't rolling. No chance there's no video on that one. Is that? No, yeah. Oh, that's not going to go. I mean, there's your highlight for the next 24 hours. Another 33 years now. Every 33 years, we're going to get an outfielder where the ball hits him in the head and bounces over the fence for a home run.
16: A little bit longer than the life cycle of a cicada. But, yeah, definitely. It's the second Jose Canseco story of the week. Would you believe that?
17: Yeah. I mean, who knew?
16: Because he is going to be part of a White Sox alumni home run derby on July 11th against the A's.
17: Well, now his phone is going to be ringing like crazy. And people, he's going to go, really? They want to interview me about this home run derby thing? Oh, now I know what people want to talk.
16: Which hour on Dan Patrick?
17: Jose Canseco, hour one of Dan Patrick tomorrow. Hour one of Dan Patrick tomorrow.
16: That's 100%. I think that's a pretty good
17: 100%
16: prediction right there.
17: Hour one. Paul Papst has been as soon as that ball hadn't cleared the fence, and Paul Papst is on the phone. Hey, Jose, you want to come on Dan Patrick show tomorrow and talk about when the ball hit in the head?
16: Fritz, get this done.
17: Because Dan was doing SportsCenter back then.
16: Sure.
17: He was doing SportsCenter. That was, and the thing that
16: we'll get the two calls of those later on.
17: The thing that I can't believe about a play like that, right? Canseco, the ball hits him in the head, goes over the fence, and he's laughing with his other outfielder, and I don't know who was playing center field for the Rangers that day, I forget. But like he's laughing, and like Joe Adell is talking to the, you know, Trout and everything. And I'm saying to myself, how are these guys not checked for concussions or something? Because you got hit in the head. A ball came. I mean, this is not where here's a ground ball and it bounces up and hits you in the head. Okay, well, a ball on the ground bouncing up and hit you. It's not. This is a fly ball that's traveling a pretty good clip because it's coming down out of the air and it hits you in the head. And these guys just, I'm okay, I'm ready. Jose's laughing. Joe Adell goes back to play. Like, I don't get how these guys are checked out, how they're not, whoa, I'm not feeling great right now, man. I just got hit in the head with a fly ball. Because I guess you know, the hat protects you a little bit because the brim, not the brim, but the crown of the hat is a little, you know, has a little bit of padding on it.
16: To it. Yeah.
17: But still, I mean, you're getting hit in the head with a baseball.
16: Yeah.
17: And that's gotta hurt, man. Like, that's gotta really hurt.
16: As you say it, he drifts in front of that Surfside ad once again and makes the catch in right field here, top of five, second out of the inning. But that play was developing, right? Because we had everything going on with the Stanley Cup final game, kind of the two things flying around at the same time. It looked like Trout was fielding the ball. So I don't know if someone flipped the ball back onto the field from or whatever. But it's like, all right, did it hit the fence? Like, whatever. Like, no, very clearly, Canseco part two. And with Joe Adell, given his defensive prowess is one of the few things the Angels have been able to hang their hat on. Mike Trout's in the lineup every day and hitting fairly well. And Adell's going to save some home runs and give you some thrills in the outfield. And his bat has been pretty good for the most part. But, man, that was as soon as we start thinking about the fielding of Jose Canseco, lifetime DH, well, it's kind of frightening.
17: Well, you know how Chris Berman would call this.
16: Oh, no.
17: And TJ, Adell saying, "Hello from right field. The ball hit my head and went over for a home run."
16: How about we workshop that one? Hello. And then you can add to the other side at the back end. It hit my head.
17: You know,
16: and went over the wall to the other side.
17: You know, the Canseco thing. Like, I remember when it happened, right? We were all worried, like, how do you get hit in the head? But it was so embarrassing, Jose Canseco. And I remember in his post-game press conference, they asked him about it, and he talked about it. He said, you know, it's hard to see. All of a sudden, he goes, man, they're going to play that thing on SportsCenter for a month. And so ESPN decided, we're going to do that.
16: Every
17: day they would play that. And they opened the 6:30 SportsCenter with it. Like, just, hey, you know, here's Bob Lee and Charlie Steiner, whoever it was. They go, hey, here we go. You know, getting ready for SportsCenter. Day four, Jose Canseco. And they were showing on, they called it the Giz. Behind the gizmo, and it would be this video where they're getting ready. Hey, on today's show, we have X, Y, and Z coming up, and it would show Canseco getting hit in the head. And I vividly remember being in the rundown meeting where it was like day 21 or day 22, and you know, the producer and the CPs, they were just talking about it, like, this is a big decision. And they're just like, what do we think about the Canseco thing? Like, what do we think about that? Do we want to keep doing it? And the producer and the coordinating producer were just like, yeah, I don't know. Like, has it run its course? I think maybe it has, and I don't know if we're going to run it. And so I'm like, oh, okay. And they decided not to run it, and the streak ended. Like, that was a decision that was just made that day. Like, yeah, that and that moment. Yeah, we've run it. It's been 21 days. We're just going to kind of stop. We're not going
16: to
17: do
16: almost
17: it
16: almost a month.
17: Yeah,
16: February.
17: We made it. We made it 21 or 22 days, and I was like, wow, boy, I was in on a big meeting.
16: That's a huge decision.
17: Decided to not play Canseco getting hit in the head with a baseball. I was there. They traded you for a can of beer, for a case of beer. I was there. Was it good beer?
16: Will this be in your stories when you write your memoir of your time?
17: See, the thing is,
16: what you call the self-described best. What do you give yourself?
17: I was the best. I was a best PA and AP in the history of ESPN.
16: Yeah.
17: And that's not even something.
16: Did they put a plaque up for you yet?
17: It should be.
16: Yourself into a Hall of Fame, yeah, so we can add that to like opens and stuff?
17: Best production assistant / associate producer ever. Yeah, it might be.
16: No. I mean, just, you know, have them put you in that.
17: So they walk by. They walk by my plaque every day. They do that
16: legends thing every year. I mean, Berman's going in this year. Yeah, like the Disney, ESPN, whatever. I mean, you could be one of those.
17: Instead of the play like a champion, when they hit it going out, it's like, hey, you got to touch Jason Smith's plaque. Hey,
16: yeah, they
17: best
16: PA
17: and AP
16: head.
17: Ever. Oh, yeah, yeah, sure. It is me like in a polo shirt. It says that's my with hair. Like, oh, wow, it's Jason Smith from 1993 to 96. Wow. Okay. Yeah. There's only a couple of stories I haven't told because I don't think I should tell them until these people leave the public eye.
16: Are they people with big time jobs?
17: Not that it's something that it's going to get them in trouble. It's just going to be an embarrassing story. Is that like, yeah, ooh, I don't know the want to, you know, push that.
16: Yeah, there's some of the stuff of you would have thought guys in trouble really didn't.
17: There's a couple of stories I got left that I'm like, yeah, when these guys aren't doing stuff anymore, like, okay. I could tell that story. Yeah, 100%, I could do that.
16: Hang around in 20 years.
17: Yeah, I could tell.
16: Grandpa Jason Smith.
17: Because I'm feeling loose lip tonight. I'll tell you one was a fight.
16: Really?
17: One was a fight.
16: Better than the fights that we've had here?
17: Very similar. Very similar. Okay. Yeah. Not long fights.
16: No.
17: One was a
16: they
17: fight.
16: They never are.
17: One was a fight. Yeah.
16: Kind of like basketball brawls. I mean, there's a couple of guys flail for a second. Someone decides maybe I come off the bench. Maybe I don't. By the way, go back to that game. The Rockies are going to sweep the Angels. It's 8-0 in the fifth.
17: Exit out by the Fresca. Exit Swollen Dome. So there you go. Joe Adell. When the game's over, we'll bring you the play-by-play of Joe Adell's the head home run that he gave up tonight. Tired of endless jobs board searches? 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Well, coming up next, we'll have more of the Joe Adell story. John Paul Morosi, MLB Network insider extraordinaire, stops by. And have we just seen a huge injury that's going to affect the rest of the MLB season? That's next right here. 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
1: I actually do have a good Macarena ESPN story for you.
0: Oh, good. All right. 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
0: Yep.
1: Game one of the Stanley Cup Final goes to the Golden Knights.
2: I am not trying.
1: We got more NBA coming up in a few minutes. Mike and I give you our official predictions for the finals. Gee, I wonder who I'm going to pick.
0: Bears.
1: As I just watched Jonah Tong give up a three-run homer, the Mariners now lead the Mets 7-2. So, that's what's going on in front of me right now. Not a great sports night.
0: Yeah, but you know what? Bad night tonight means tomorrow.
1: I'm like, if I'm going to get a bad night tomorrow, if I get the good vibes tomorrow, I'll trade a bad night tonight for a good night tomorrow with the Knicks. 100%.
0: Or if it extends, it's pizza and sugar. 100%.
1: Joining us now on the hotline, nobody better. Hey, talk it. NHL Stanley Cup Final.
0: Yeah.
1: MLB insider extraordinaire, John Paul Morosi. Check him out on MLB Network, here with us on Fox Sports Radio. Pope, how's it going, man?
3: Outstanding, my friends. What a wonderful time of year for sports. I know that Jason is eagerly anticipating the NBA Finals. What a great game one in the Stanley Cup. And the Mets and Tigers are also on their way to meeting in the World Series.
1: The World Series of who can trade the most players at the deadline. That's going to be the World Series.
3: It is the World Series of Howard Johnson for Walt Terrell. Just a few decades ago. And if you got that reference, congratulations. You're over 40 years old.
1: That was great. Okay, so speaking of having to get a reference, I don't think you need to be over 40 because it's widely available and people have seen it. 33 years ago, John Paul Morosi, Jose Canseco, made all kinds of infamous history when a fly ball hit him in the head and bounced over the fence for a home run. Tonight, Joe Adell, who's just a little bit better defensive player than Jose Canseco was, got hit in the head with a fly ball and it bounced over the fence for a home run. John Paul Morosi, analysis.
3: My analysis is that this play will not be as infamous as the Canseco play for a couple reasons. Adell looked a lot better and more comfortable in the process. Canseco just kind of seemed lost. Adell, it was a glance. It was really poor luck. It was a glance off the glove, a glance off the head, and over the fence. But thanks to the way the ballparks are designed now, it wasn't quite as obvious in the moment that it was actually a home run. It became clear relatively quickly that it was, but it doesn't have that stark, especially the reverse angle. When I think about the Canseco play, the angle that I think about is the one that was from a camera that was in the outfield over the wall, and you see the ball hitting Canseco's head cleanly and then doinking right over the old wall there. I believe it was in Arlington. And so it was just so obvious what had happened. And I think in this case, it was, even with all the myriad cameras that we've got now, it's not going to be quite as infamous. I believe strongly. And Joe has obviously had a great career, a lot of home runs, and he's working obviously on his defense, and he'll work a little more on his defense now. But I don't believe this was as bad of an angle, as bad of a play as the Canseco play.
1: Well, obviously, look, Canseco was much more of an icon and a cult figure than Joe Adell is. What I can't get over, John Paul, is both players, right? Canseco gets hit in the head. The ball bounces over the fence. He's laughing with, I forget who was in center field at the time, you know, the ball. Joe Adell gets hit in the head. He's talking with Trout. And I say to myself, when you get hit in the head with a baseball, it's moving at a pretty good clip when it's coming down out of the sky. Like, I know that the top of the cap is somewhat protected, but you just got hit with a baseball. And these guys are like, yeah, fine, shake it off. And they just go play. Like, I can't believe it's not, hey, I need a minute. I need to get looked at. You know, no one's running out, making sure they're okay. Like, you're getting hit in square in the head with the baseball.
3: I fully agree. This, and again, there was no concussion protocol in Canseco's day. But we know a lot more about head injuries and just what you should do when you've got someone who had some trauma. And that's, you're exactly right. That's real physical and on some level psychological trauma for that to happen, and at least on some level it happens at home where the fans, you would hope, are not going to be criticizing him entirely, and certainly this calls to mind the other bizarre occurrence of the weekend with the Jesus Sanchez play there in Baltimore, where he gets a ball thrown at him by a fan on accident. Really, it was a misunderstanding. But playing right field is kind of the Bermuda Triangle of baseball right now, where you're reminded of just how challenging that is. And again, your heart goes out to Joe because the Angels are looking for whatever good news they can get. They'll be on the highlights tonight. We've already talked more about the Angels in the last 5 minutes than we've talked about them all season long. So they're getting a little bit of run here. It's just not for the reasons that they were looking for.
0: And then you had the Pete Crow Armstrong fight with the woman behind the fence.
3: Right, I mean, field. And things happening in the right field these days is really, it really changed things.
0: Yeah, and he's finally just gotten past it, starting to hit again. But, all right, so I could make it about me and Murakami's injury and why I can't have nice things, but let's go to the injury that's got tongues wagging, the shoulder injury to Aaron Judge. They're chasing the Rays. Yeah, it's only a game, but one that looms really large right now, JP. What's the latest?
3: Right. So I think that with the Yankees, obviously, they're going to be incredibly careful with Aaron Judge. When you talk about a player of his caliber, they're not going to just rush anything back, and that, I think, is a certain concern. And right now it appears that the way that it's been described has been a bone bruise in his rib cage has been the most the most specific, at least according to MLB.com, that it's being described as. So it sounds as though they're going to take it careful day by day. Obviously was held out of the lineup against the Guardians here today, but does not right now appear to be a long-term concern. But anytime you talk about the best offensive player arguably in the world, you're going to be especially careful. And so, listen, the Yankees are in a good spot overall to make the playoffs. And so I think from their perspective, they should take all the time that Judge needs. He's been a very durable player. Obviously, there was the one somewhat fluky injury-plagued season when he had the foot situation at Dodger Stadium. But for the most part, he's been a very durable player. And I would hope, and for baseball's sake and for the Yankees' sake, that he's back out there pretty soon.
1: Now, you joked around in the beginning. We talked about how, the Mets looking to make moves at the deadline. Tarik Skubal now clearly will be the name at the deadline with the way the Tigers are playing. Could we potentially see a couple of big moves sooner rather than later? Look, the trade deadline is really late this year. I think it's after game 113 for most teams. Like, could we potentially see some big name moves sooner? Just say, we want to get them a little bit sooner, get a little bit more of them from this year?
3: You know, it's a great point. The trade deadline is later. The All-Star break is later. And I think part of the rationale and why I think the answer is more than likely not in terms of having blockbusters early is because part of the reason why the GMs wanted the deadline to be a little bit later this year is because they want to be able to assess their rosters with as much information as possible. And I think some of the more intriguing potential sellers, like the Tigers, as dreadfully as they've played, and they have had a terrible first half, they still have, according to Fangraphs, a little more than 10% chance of making the playoffs. And so they kept Skubal a couple of years ago when they had much worse chances of making the playoffs. Now, in fairness, back then they had two and a half years of Skubal service as opposed to half a year left. I just think that some of these teams that have gotten off to poor starts, the Mets being one of them, the Tigers being another one, that there was enough pressure on them to put a competitive and or postseason caliber team on the field that selling well in advance, I think, would be a capitulation that would surprise me. The one team that I actually think would potentially be open-minded to an early-ish move is Miami, because the Marlins, they got off to a good start, but they're not as good as the Phillies, and they're certainly not as good as the Braves, and they're still in a phase of their life cycle where, with Peter Bendix running the show there, they just still need to bring in some talent. And they still have, in my opinion, a little bit of an extra depth of pitching that they could potentially trade from. So for me, I say no on the Mets, no on the Tigers in terms of making the move in the next month or so. But if the Marlins fall out of it further, I could see them being one of the more aggressive sellers that actually strikes a deal early.
0: So we talk about deals in that regard and swirling in the background. Now we start seeing some movement towards the specter of a work stoppage after this season. Floors, caps, and the squeeze therein, JP. What do you make of it as we sit here in early June?
3: Still a long way to go, obviously, and a long way to go on the calendar between now and when a lockout would start, and admittedly a long way to go between those two sides finding some common ground. I mean, the two initial proposals are as stark and as opposite as we knew they could be, and to be honest, if you're a fan, it's concerning where the sides are starting from, and obviously the MLB has not really pushed for a cap at any point in time since the 94 strike in any sort of serious way. And this obviously is the most aggressively they've talked about it since then. And the rationale is that the fans want it, is what MLB has said, that based on fan surveys that they want a more competitive overall Major League Baseball where the Dodgers and or the Mets and or other outliers are less dominant in that respect, and now we could very fairly point out that the Mets are not going to make the playoffs more than likely, and spending is no guarantee to having success, but clearly there are fans in a number of markets that believe their teams don't have much of a chance, and that appears to be a huge part of the rationale. Now, certainly part of it, too, is that MLB would love to standardize a lot of the media rights and make that an easier line item for the whole sport, and they may still be able to do that. But that is where we're at. So I think we're not close to a deal. We're also not close to losing games in 2027. And so I'm trying to remain optimistic as we talk about the way things could go from here.
1: All right, last question, John Paul. I'm going to put you on the spot. Tomorrow, Christopher Sanchez puts his 44 2/3 inning scoreless streak on the line against the Padres. Give me his final pitching line. Innings pitched, runs allowed.
3: 7 innings. Actually, I'm going to go 6 2/3. 6 2/3.
2: Wait a minute.
0: I like the specificity.
1: You really went, you decided 7? What? No, but you feel better at 6 2/3.
3: I feel a little bit better at 6 2/3. I felt like I wanted to be, that's where, when I'm predicting things, I like to get really, really specific and maybe even a little bit oddball on how I look at those numbers.
1: Okay.
3: So, yeah. So I've got it being, yep, I've got 6 2/3, okay. And I say the shutout streak continues. Christopher Sanchez, what a marvel he is, and I believe he'll find a way to keep it going.
1: And John Paul, if he had to go to 7 innings, apparently it would end. Because one more batter, that's where it would end.
3: So you know what? They're into the 7th inning, 2 on, so 2 out, maybe 1 on. But my goodness, I wouldn't want to remove him from a game. I mean, he's so darn good. So I could have been persuaded to go to 7, but I just, it's like one of those, it's the Price is Right showcase showdown, like betting a dollar. You know, I'll just go 6 2/3 so I get it without going over.
1: He's on Twitter at John Morosi. That is at John Morosi, MLB Network Insider. John Paul, as always, appreciate it, my friend. Enjoy the games. We'll talk to you next week.
3: Hey, good luck to your Knicks, Jason Smith. If it's not the Pistons, let it be the Knicks. And I will gladly welcome your support for the Pistons 1 year from now.
1: Of 100%, John Paul. I got you, my friend. I got you.
3: I appreciate that. This matchup is bringing back all these great memories of the 90s. I feel like I've got a full head of hair again watching this series. This is really good stuff.
1: Thanks so much, buddy. We'll talk to you.
3: Because speaking of Spurs greats, I mean, I've got the Manu Ginobili cut, and that's I've been working on that for a long time.
1: Yeah, maybe you could do appearances as Manu Ginobili.
3: Well, we look like cousins.
1: Okay,
3: I've made that statement before.
1: Okay, all right. Cousins. Very good. There you go. I think you should push that. I'll start telling people. You know, John Paul Morosi, Manu Ginobili are cousins, right? You know that, right? Okay, I'll just push that.
3: The Manu and JP podcast. If the Mets fall out of it, Sturmzy and the Pope will be discontinued, and Manu, my friend Manu and I will start our own pod.
1: You got it, buddy. We'll talk to you. Have fun.
3: You got it. All the best. Enjoy the series. Thanks so much.
1: I'm just kicking Sturzy to the curb. My roommate in college, I'm kicking him to the curb. He's done now. He's done.
0: I like that. Done. Hey, you know what Sanchez is over under on ounces tomorrow?
1: What?
0: 19 and a half.
1: Oh! Time now to find out what's trending in the wide world of sports. So someone who's been called the John Paul Morosi of Fox Sports Radio.
2: Oh, high compliment.
1: He wanted to kick his roommate out in college as well. It's Steve DeSager.
2: We had quite a start to game one, Stanley Cup final, and quite a start to the series, frankly. Vegas 5-4, the final at Carolina tonight, although the Kings scored on the first shot of the night. Nikolaj Ehlers, two goals, in fact, in the first period for a 2-0 lead for the home team. Vegas comes back, eventually the game winner with under 3.5 minutes to go. Game two is Thursday in Raleigh. Tonight, by the way, and we've had so many decades of Stanley Cup final games, this was the first time there'd been a goal in the first 30 seconds of the first period and a goal first 30 seconds of the second period in a Stanley Cup final game. Eventually, with a 5-4 final, very rare that we've had a road team score 5 in game one of the final. But the Golden Knights did just that. It had been done only once in the last 50 years. That was Minnesota North Stars' 1991 opener, a 5-4 win at Pittsburgh. But it was back and forth, very entertaining. Only 10 times ever have we had each team score at least 4 goals in game one of a final. And that included, 20 years ago, the Hurricanes winning a 5-4 opener against Edmonton. To Major League Baseball, there are 3 late games. The Dodgers lead 4-2 at Arizona, top of the 7th inning. Freddie Freeman, a 2-run homer in the first. Shohei Ohtani, a 2-run triple in the second. The Rockies are up 8-2 at the Angels in the bottom of the 6th inning. And the Mariners, who won 7 in a row, are leading the Mets 7-3 in the bottom of the 6th. Although you cannot stop Carson Bench. He has 2 home runs.
1: At the very least, the silver lining for the Mets, I feel like they have their outfield for the next few years with Soto and Benj and Ewing. I'm like, okay, it's just everything else is bad. Yeah, all right, but at least we have that. We have our outfield, and everything else is bad.
2: So you're not believing the DH who had the homer last night?
1: No, and I don't need to see Mark Vientos or Brett Beatty in the lineup ever again.
2: How about Greg Jeffries? Greg Jeffries at third?
1: He was my guy. I love Greg Jeffries.
0: 1988 Fleer cards.
2: Yeah. I was going to say, better get those cards and overspend on them now. Philadelphia edged the Padres 3-2. Bryce Harper, a 2-run homer. Baltimore won 4-2 at Boston. Pete Alonso, a 2-run homer. Tampa Bay lost at home. Yankees lost at home. Rays are still alone in first in the AL East, a game over the Yankees. Cincinnati came back for a 10-inning win against Kansas City. Victories for Miami and Atlanta. Milwaukee 8-3 over San Francisco. Winner Kyle Harrison 7-1. Texas won its 5th straight game. 7-4 at St. Louis with 3 runs top of the 9th. The Atlanta Falcons gave wide receiver Drake London a 4-year extension.
1: They love the Drake.
2: He's loving them right now. That's $100 million guaranteed. So he is under contract through 2030 in the Steelers game.
1: Other teams looking to give contracts to wide receivers hate the Drake. He doesn't deserve that money.
2: Can you imagine the amount of guys that are now getting, just wideouts, that getting $1 million a game.
1: Yeah.
2: A game in the NFL. And the Steelers gave linebacker Nick Herbig a 4-year extension. Back to you.
1: Thank you, Steve-O. Jason Smith, Mike Harmon live from the Fox Sports Radio studios. Coming up next, we'll give you our picks for the NBA Finals. Okay, you really know. How many games am I picking the Knicks in? That's next. 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

0: 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See our content. 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
1: Got some feedback on the music and saying you're really lucky that Sexy Back was not released until 2006.
0: Yeah.
1: Otherwise, you might have had that Rickroll repeatedly.
0: Yeah, no, you're right.
1: Given your aversion to said song.
0: 100%. Yeah, I can't think about that right now. I can't.
1: You've moved forward, though. You're in positivity mode, even though your teams are tonight not good.
0: Look, but that's okay. I've turned the page till tomorrow, right? Hurricanes lose late in the third period. The Mets are getting drubbed, right? But I've turned the page because I have the Knicks tomorrow, right? I have bigger fish to fry. It's the biggest fish in the world tomorrow. Game one of the NBA Finals tomorrow. The biggest fish. It's like catching Moby Dick, who ate the megalodon that ate the first megalodon. Sorry, spoiler. And that's the fish I have to fry tomorrow. That's a big fish,
1: man.
0: What
1: about Bruce the shark?
0: It's what's that? No, Bruce is a tiny. Didn't even work. What's that fish game you play where you
1: it didn't even work?
0: You have to eat the fish that's like the point total is you have to be able to have enough points to eat the fish, the point total, and you get bigger and bigger until you keep eating bigger and bigger fish. You ever saw that game?
1: No, I like that game at Dave and Buster's once in a while, you know, that where you tried to catch the great white shark.
0: Cool. That's a good one. Yeah. Oh, Zoe and I love playing that.
1: And then they changed what the value was.
0: Yeah, I know. We loved it. We would go. She'd get so excited. She'd been wanting to get the shark. Oh, my God. It was so exciting. But turning the page to tomorrow.
1: Mm-hmm.
0: The Knicks final, NBA Finals. The Knicks NBA Finals featuring the San Antonio Spurs.
1: Wow.
0: That's really what it is. I'm sorry. It's the New York Knicks NBA Finals featuring Wemby. That's what it is. It's like Eminem and Rihanna doing a song together. It's like the Knicks NBA Finals featuring Wemby.
1: I'm friends with the monster.
0: Yeah, that's the song Superman. She's Lois Lane. It's a song featuring. It's Lady Marmalade, featuring. You know, that's what it is.
1: There's a lot going on
0: New
1: in Lady
0: York
1: Marmalade.
0: Knicks NBA Finals featuring Wemby. That's really, if you're
1: I like that you brought
0: it
1: back to Broadway, too. That was good. No, featuring Wemby. Good job, yeah.
0: Now, to let you know, before I make my selection,
1: mm-hmm.
0: you know how much I fully respect the Spurs, right? I told you before the season began, they're going to the NBA Finals because this is the year Wemby becomes the best player in the league, and you're crazy if you think that's not going to have him elevate his team. They were 50-1 to start the season. Preseason, I said, it is going to be the Spurs in the finals. They are there. You know how much I respect the Spurs. And my pick is going to respect and illustrate how much I respect the Spurs.
1: Mm-hmm.
0: Right? Now, we played that whole Knicks in four, the leg, because I've been saying Knicks in four with the 76ers, Knicks in four with the Cavs. It's where, okay. I respect the Spurs. So, Knicks in five. Because I respect the Spurs, one of the first two games they get, and then the Knicks win the last three. They're celebrating on the court in San Antonio. Knicks in five. Knicks in five. Knicks in five. Knicks in five.
1: Spurs a -190 favorite.
0: Yeah.
1: So you've got that going for you.
0: Five. Knicks in five.
1: In five. Just missing.
0: Five.
1: Categorically.
0: Five. The only thing that's going to suck is they're going to win the title in San Antonio.
1: Okay.
0: Yeah.
1: See, this
0: but
1: is
0: that's okay.
1: where I've got to be your nemesis.
0: You're gonna pick the Spurs
1: in six.
0: Winning in Madison Square Garden.
1: In Madison Square Garden.
0: Again.
1: And finish them off.
0: I gotta watch it again. I gotta watch it happen again. Oh, man.
1: That there's enough depth, right? I love this matchup, though, right? For a million reasons. And you like this better than the Thunder. And obviously, Chet Holmgren wearing the cloak of invisibility. Lou Dort disappearing.
0: No, Chet Holmgren was not invisible. We knew where he was. He just couldn't believe he wasn't doing anything.
1: No, I mean,
0: like,
1: look,
0: you saw him.
1: He was like John Cena. You can't see.
0: No, you saw Chet, man. You just didn't see him do anything.
1: No, well, we watched it all unfold. It's like that's really Chet Holmgren. Yes, that's what Wemby did to him. The Wemby versus cat and mouse game is going to be kind of fun. That was like off of one of those game shows where you've got to do the now and later category kind of thing. It's going to be fun. And I love your guy Brunson. He's one of my favorite guys to watch. He and OG. They're just so damn likable.
0: Mm-hmm. They are.
1: Just think defensively, the Spurs offer enough to create chaos to where the open look.

0: All right.
1: So there we go.
0: They're not the Cavaliers.
1: Knicks in 5. Harmon's got Spurs in 6. We have more NBA on the way. But coming up next, without a doubt, the two most fun stories of the night. And one of them, it's not even Joe Adell getting hit in the head and that ball going over the fence for a home run. That's next right here. Jason and Mike, Fox Sports Radio.
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29: Vegas took game one of the Stanley Cup final 5-4 at Carolina tonight. The game winner came with under 3.5 minutes left. The Canes had scored on the first shot of the series tonight. In fact, led 2-0 in the first. Both goals from Nikolai Ehlers. But the Golden Knights win on the road. Game two is Thursday in Raleigh. Three late ball games in the major leagues. Rockies lead now 8-2 at the Angels going to the eighth inning. The Dodger lead 6-4 now at Arizona in the bottom of the seventh. And the Mariners going for an eighth straight win are leading 8-3 over the Mets, bottom of the seventh inning. Milwaukee won again, 8-3 over San Francisco. Winning pitcher Kyle Harrison is 7-1. Texas won its fifth straight game, 7-4 at St. Louis, with three in the top of the ninth. Philadelphia edged San Diego 3-2. The Atlanta Falcons gave wide receiver Drake London a four-year contract extension worth $100 million guaranteed. I'm Steve DeSager.
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1: Don't forget, right after the show is over, our Best Of podcast goes up wherever you get your podcast from. Just search our names, Jason Smith and Mike Harmon. It will be there. Again, about 10 minutes after we get off the air, all our content is there. Subscribe, rate us, tell us what you think, comment away. Again, right after we get done, just search our names. Our Best Of podcast goes up. Mike and I love putting this content up for you every single night. So, kind of a craptastic night for me. Night one of my sports stress night. The Mets are getting drubbed. Okay, fine. Hurricanes lose game one to the Golden Knights. They score in the final 3.5 minutes and they get a couple of breaks on a couple of big saves and block shots, and they take game one, and now I got to sit here and watch. Yeah, the winner of game one has won the Stanley Cup final 75% of the time. Great, great, great. Thanks.
12: I'll find you a movie to take some of the edge off. You did get to see Joe Adele do a Canseco. So I did.
1: It brought us a little bit of levity. Yeah, no, that was good. That was great. Yeah. But I have to turn the page because tomorrow is the Knicks. Like, I got, okay, I'm sorry. I have no time to hang out until I got to turn the page.
12: So, Seeger version or Metallica? Are you going? Turn the page, or are you heavy and I want to beat somebody up? Metallica.
1: Oh, no, much more Metallica. Turn the page. Yeah, turn the page.
12: With the video's got some extra to it. So, yeah.
1: It's just a great, the difference when Bob Seger's Turn the Page. It's so wistful and turn the page. Thinking about your life and going forward and turn the page. And Hetfield sings, turn the page. Like, I'll turn the page. You don't turn the page. I'm going to hit you over the head with my guitar. I'm turning the pages. Look, I'll as many pages as you want to, James. I'll turn those pages for you. Look, I got them. I got them right here. I'm turning the pages. Turn the page. Yes, turn the page. I'm turning the page. Pages turned.
12: Yeah, with the video, you get the adult entertainer as your protagonist. And it goes chaotic. Yeah. Next level stuff. Turn the page.
1: Now.
12: Yeah.
1: The two most fun stories of the night, clearly the two most fun, one from Major League Baseball and one from the NFL. The Major League Baseball one, boy, I'll tell you, Tom Hamilton, Guardians play-by-play man, absolute national treasure. This was just him. Jazz Chisholm was coming up to bat for the Yankees tonight in the Guardians-Yankees game. And it's not about the game at all. It's just Tom Hamilton talking about Jazz Chisholm and his appearance the night before on the Jimmy Fallon show. And here's Hamilton just lighting Jazz Chisholm up in his play-by-play.
2: That'll bring up Jazz Chisholm. Well, he predicted the Yankees will win the World Series. He did that last night on the Jimmy Fallon show. Pretty amazing. He got on the Jimmy Fallon show batting 239.
12: Wow! 239, six home run, 20 RBI on the year. Oh, 696 wow. OPS.
1: That's either he was booked a long time ago, or Jimmy Fallon's really having trouble getting guests, man. Like, Jazz Chisholm? Really? Jazz Chisholm?
12: It's an interesting time. Really? Not quite your summer break.
1: Anybody who have ever... is
12: like,
1: there
12: you got
1: anybody,
12: a lot of summer blockbusters coming out.
1: How about just, if you want a sports guy and have any... How many former Knicks could he have on?
12: He shows up with a bunch of Knicks, right?
1: You could have Ewing and Starks and Oakley and Sprewell, and you could have all these guys on at once. Hey, the Knicks, the finals guy. You could have that. No, Jazz Chisholm is on. Like, wow, man. Like makes me think I could get on. Like, I could get on maybe at some point. You know, I really think
12: you'd be funnier.
1: You know, sure I would. You cannot tell great stories, man. Are you kidding? Oh, man. Jazz Chisholm.
12: Could you laugh at your own joke better than Jimmy in that?
1: I think I could, sure.
12: Yeah.
1: You just joke about the Mets.
12: No, there you go. I mean, his name is good. I mean, Jazz Chisholm.
1: Ready? Knock, knock.
12: Who's there?
1: Mets.
12: You don't really need to do much more than that.
1: That's all I had to say right there.
12: But no, I mean, he's showing up at Knicks games and has his whole run there in New York. So he shows up at concerts and all sorts of places.
1: Yeah.
12: So why not have the Knicks? Why not just go full in?
1: I mean, I'm like, wow, yeah, okay. Like Aaron Judge, sure. Okay, great. Yeah, I get it. I completely understand. I get it. Well, now if he's hurt, he can show up. He's not have to do it. Worry about it. He's not taking batting.
12: Yeah, but you wouldn't. I mean, how could I be taking him seriously if he's showing up on a late night talk show when he should be rehabbing that shoulder and oblique every chance he gets?
1: I think he's done enough, except for dropping the fly ball, that Yankee fans say, yeah, Aaron, whatever you need.
12: Because if he laughs enough, couldn't that aggravate the injury and keep him out longer?
1: Ooh, I don't know what happened. Like a Mitchell Robinson, we don't know what happened, but he broke a finger.
12: Yeah.
1: Like, we don't know what happened, but you laughed at Jimmy Fallon's joke. Okay. Yeah. My dad would be really mad, though.
12: I think so.
1: He'd be really mad.
12: I think if
1: that.
12: He showed up on a talk show, have you shown your dad the Jazz Chisholm clip
1: and the thing
12: of
1: is,
12: him appearing last night?
1: Because
12: this is gold, right?
1: Like,
12: here.
1: The thing is, the Yankee players my dad loves the most, it's Judge and Chisholm and Cole. Like, those have been his three guys for, like, the last 4 years. Like, he loves them. Like, those are the guys. Oh, he can still talk about it. But, you know, I think he'd like that Jazz. Because I would say,
12: that's pretty good line,
1: did you
12: though.
1: See the Jimmy Fallon line? My dad would go, yeah, he's probably right. Yeah, everybody, Dad, the bullpen stinks. Dad, it's just about Jazz Chisholm. Yeah, it doesn't matter. The bullpen stinks. Okay, Dad. And then it's a whole thing about the Yankees.
12: Now I want to know who else Fallon's had on this week.
1: Carson Benj was on last night. And, I mean, you could have so many Knicks guys on, so many Knicks legends.
12: Let's see. For Tuesday, June 2nd, it was actor Nicholas Galitzine. Don't know who that is. Comedian Ron
1: Page.
12: Taylor.
1: Okay.
12: Andrew Lloyd Webber.
1: Really?
12: Well, the Tonys are this week.
1: Okay.
12: And Paul Rudd. I want to go see that movie he's got with Jonas. What is it? Nick Jonas, right?
1: Yeah.
12: So
1: yeah.
12: It's like he gets his song stolen and then it's all.
1: Oh,
12: that,
1: yeah.
12: Like
1: how much
12: movie.
1: Is he in it, though? Like, is he in it a lot? Like,
12: yeah, no, it's his.
1: He's in it a lot. Okay.
12: Yeah, no,
1: all
12: it's
1: right.
12: His vehicle because he's right. The songwriter who thinks he's been ripped off by the pop star.
1: All right.
12: Yeah.
1: Awesome. Now, the second most fun story of the day, right? It was yesterday. A.J. Brown got traded from the Eagles to the Patriots, and it was a long national nightmare that we knew had to happen. We knew the sides needed to move on. It was a breakup. It's like the friends when you go, boy, I don't know why they're still together. They just need to break up. And when I find out they're broken up, I'm going to say, thank God I don't have to hear them talk about it anymore. That's exactly what the Eagles and A.J. Brown was.
12: You got one of those going on now?
1: You guys should not be together. Not be together. He was unhappy in the offense, wasn't getting enough balls, still had 1,000 yards receiving, but still was never happy. The offense didn't run. They needed to move on, right?
12: Run heavy offense, all of that stuff.
1: And you heard all the right things. Hey, all the Eagles players, a lot of them, you know, went on the record yesterday and said, hey, you know, we wouldn't have done what we did without him. He's been terrific, X, Y, and Z. But then today you get left tackle Jordan Mailata, who said this about A.J. Brown. Quote, I think this is more of a, it sounds terrible, but like, thank God it's over. It was a slow pain of just, is he in? Is he out? We didn't really know. And that really wasn't our focus as a team, our team, especially on offense. Thank God it's over. It's a pain of just, is he in? Is he out? And finally, somebody said the quiet part out loud, because that's the whole thing with A.J. Brown. Dude, I can't believe they tried to make it work as long as they could with you, right? I get during the Super Bowl year, there's nothing you can do. You're reading on the sidelines. Look, we made it work. Now it's time to move on. No, no, no. Let's go through the next year where this situation took front and center. And it took so much mental energy. And you wondered if the guy wasn't bought in. He's your number one receiver. Mm-hmm. If your number one receiver's not bought in, you're not going to win. Jalen Hurts, were they getting along? Are they still best friends? Are they not? Is Jalen Hurts still the godfather to A.J. Brown's kid? Is he not? Like, all of these things were stuff the Eagles didn't need. I can't believe it took them this long. And they got a pretty good haul for him. They got a draft pick next year. They got a first-round pick. But it had to happen. And finally, somebody said the quiet part out loud. And even though I'm not buying the Eagles for this year, because I think their run is kind of over. The other teams in the division got better. They've kind of tried to just keep it going. And you're not going to suddenly just take a step up. This is absolutely what they needed. They need to cleanse their team of any kind of controversy because they're just going to pick it up along the way, right? Like, you know, the Eagles, they bathe in it, right? They're just going to pick up controversy along the way. If they can get down to zero controversy for the beginning of the season, by the time they pick up controversy midway, mm-hmm. they can handle it. You can't go into the season already full. I'm sorry, my bus is full of controversy. Well, we got more people that got to get on. We got to get people that got the kids got to get to school. So you got to find a way. So you cram more people on that bus. And that bus is going really slow to school, trying to go uphill. It's chugging along. And, you know, your bus is going to tip over and all these different things. Oh, the bus. Like, you're the Eagles. You have to get rid of this. Mailata says the quiet part out loud, which is what's needed, because this is exactly why they traded him, right? You can't sit here and just, you know, try to broad brush a situation with him where you can say, well, you know, he was great, but, you know, we were looking to move on and we had a good price. No, you're not getting rid of a number one receiver who's still on the right side of 30 enough unless there's problems. And I'm glad somebody said that and addressed it and said, hey, listen, I get that some people want to say good things, but man, thank God this thing is over. The fact that you have an offensive lineman who is saying this was too much for us, how much does that permeate the team then? This is not Jalen Hurts. This is not another wide mm-hmm. receiver. Hey, and the wide receiver room is a big deal. That's why they got all new wide receivers this year with Devontae Smith. You had an offensive lineman saying, thank God this is over. Like, that tells you how much this permeated the team. They needed to do this, and thank goodness for them they did, because now, like I said, you can at least get rid of some of that controversy before you pick more up during the season.
12: Well, but it's all the oxygen that it takes, right, in terms of Philadelphia media. And every player being asked about it, every media availability. Hey, what's really going on here? You're out trying to go to the grocery store in the off season. Hey, you know, is it really as bad as they say? Because nobody ever wanted to be the bad guy, right? The Eagles never said, yeah, it's now in you know, this is a situation we just can't deal with. Nor did A.J. Brown until he finally shows up in New England. Quote, I know this ain't heaven, but it's close to it. And all of the, when he got drafted mm-hmm. to the Titans, telling Vrabel, oh, I was hoping I'd be drafted by the Patriots. All of that story that is now taking on a life of its own. But for the Eagles, I want the definitive, whoever the person to write it is, whether it's an equipment guy, someone in the video room, whatever it is, for the last decade. Because look at all the people they've shuffled through, coordinators and everything else. Yet you've still had all this success. And yeah, it takes the other three teams in your division never really figuring anything out to allow you the level of success that you've had. But it's been so many different bodies with the same result. Yeah, we keep winning.
3: Yeah.
12: Yeah, it's craziness over there.
3: Yeah.
12: And this A.J. Brown thing. But I do like that someone finally raised their hand and said, good, it's done. We don't have to talk about it anymore.
3: Am I the only one? Do you all have amnesia? Like Kathy Bates in Misery. Yeah. He didn't get out of the car. Right? Are you all not watching what's been going on the last year and a half with A.J. Brown?
12: No, people are still going to ask the question. And when they come into training camp, it's still going to be, what the hell really went on? But after you do that first presser, boy, the weight of the world is going to be off your shoulders. Yeah, it's done. And we're into 2026. I mean, look, and he's in New England. Go bother him.
3: Doesn't matter.
12: Go ask him or go ask Vrabel about something. Leave us alone.
3: See, but here's the thing. When I worked in a supermarket, right, we had two kinds of brooms that we used to clean with. We had the big brown bristle brooms that were to clean any sort of stain that fell down, to sweep water if it got anywhere. Like, that was the big industrial broom. And then we had these gray brooms that were magnetized to specifically use in the aisle because it picked up dust, right? It picked up dust and dirt, and it stuck there, and you were able to sweep all the way through and everything else. The worst thing, we would do it all the time, and the manager would get so mad because it was honestly easier to sweep the water that would get there with that broom instead. And once you do that, it ruins the magnetism of the broom. The store managers would go, why are you using that broom? That's not proud. You know how much these brooms cost. But like, the Eagles are that gray broom where all you got to do is, once you put it on the floor and start going, we're picking stuff up. We pick up controversy along the way. Like, that's why you got to get it down to zero. So it's when you put that broom down and you start going down the aisle, you know, we're going to pick up a couple of things here. There's a piece of candy. There's some dust. There's a dust bunny right there. And there's this, and there's this, and there's this, and all that. We're going to pick this up all. And by the time you get to the end of the aisle, wow, you picked up a lot of dust. We got to put that in and throw it away. Like, that's what the Eagles do. So you know they're going to have it because they can't not. Do you think they didn't solve it? It's still Sirianni and Jalen Hurts, and who knows if anybody on the team still likes Jalen Hurts. Maybe A.J. Brown hates him at the end. Maybe A.J. Brown still loves him. We don't know. But their point is, at least to get rid of this, to start from zero.
12: But see, there you go. It's the old Herm Edwards, right? Not the don't hit send.
3: Hello.
12: Not the don't hit send. But he would always talk about you're sweeping the floor. As soon as you said broom, I started thinking about that, right? It's the, you can do all the stuff in the middle of the room pretty easy. It's the stuff you leave in the corners. Eagles always leave stuff in the corners.
3: Exit out by the Fresca, exit swollen dump. Just a quick shout out. Tony Maturi, Larry D'Antonio, Mike Dixon, Mary Owens. They were all so mad at us when we why are you doing that with the brooms? Those brooms cost so much money.
12: The shrinkage of people stealing stuff we can get through. But having to go back and wreck more of these brooms is a problem.
3: Like, the minute we would see, why are you using the gray? Because it's easy to sweep the water out right here. The brown one, it doesn't do it. But that's their magnetized.
12: All right, sorry. Not anymore.
3: Oh, sorry.
12: Bad job by you.
3: Yeah, I think we took years off of those guys' lives with that. Oh, man.
12: They had a good run.
3: Exit out by the Fresca, exit Swollen Dome. Jason Smith, Mike Harmon, Path Mark, legends, all of them. But coming up next, with a little bit of a pause between now and the beginning of the NBA Finals tomorrow night, the three biggest lessons we have learned in the NBA playoffs to this point. Now, the finals take over. Knicks, Spurs, three biggest lessons we have learned from the NBA playoffs so far.
12: I got you.
3: It's coming up next. What's right up here. Jason and Mike, why are you using that broom? Fox Sports Radio.
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1: I'm either at a wedding reception or a bat mitzvah.
0: Sure. I mean, I don't know that we've ever played this on the radio before, ever.
1: This is great, though. Come on now. Chris has us dancing in the aisle. Chris,
2: as I said, we're getting the entire 90s feel.
0: Yeah, oh, no, definitely. And now I'm going to get some Go New York, Go New York, Go at some point, right?
2: I gave that to you last night.
0: Okay. You get a little bit now here.
1: Now you're begging.
0: Which means
1: you're going to get nothing.
0: Or at least like get a little bit of electric slide or something like that, you know, or the new electric slide.
1: There's a new one?
0: No. This is where I'm dating myself.
2: Is that even legal?
0: There was the electric slide, and then like in the late 90s was the new electric slide, which they used for a Bobby Brown song. It might have been, I think they might have used it for
1: Bobby Brown, that Bobby Brown, actress?
0: Not Bobby Brown from the Warrant videos.
1: Yeah, the cherry.
0: No, Bobby Brown, New Edition Bobby Brown. Like, it was one of his songs where they did the new electric slide to, and I don't know why. I remember seeing people do it. It was, you would hop up and hop back, and then you would do some kind of move and spin. You would hop up and hop back. I don't remember what it was. Yeah. See, I'm a purist, though. I'm original electric slide.
1: See, if it was, we go back to the 80s, we could do the Land of a Thousand Dances by the WWF.
0: Nah.
1: I mean, because it is the anniversary of the death of Freddie Blassie. 85.
0: Yeah, I know.
1: That's a hell of a run. I'll wrap you with my cane, you pencil neck geek.
0: But you generally don't celebrate anniversaries of people's deaths.
1: Sure you do. Celebrate the memories that you have of them.
0: No, you celebrate their birthdays. You celebrate big things they did.
1: How about we commemorate?
0: Okay, commemorate's a better word. You're saying celebrate. We're going to celebrate the day
1: he died. It's a celebration of life.
0: We're celebrating the day he died. Nobody does that. No,
1: we commemorate it. Celebrate it. Celebrate our memory of the man that was.
0: We're going to celebrate this guy's death. Yeah, but nobody liked him.
1: He's hanging out with Nikolai Volkov in the Iron Sheik. Come on.
0: I didn't like him in high school. He was a jerk to me. We're going to celebrate his death. Like, I mean, real people don't do that.
1: No, you took it to a negative.
0: Real people don't do that.
1: No, positivity.
0: You said celebrate somebody's death.
1: Yeah, it's a day of his death, and we have fond memories of him.
0: Okay, that's a celebration of life.
1: Same thing.
0: No, not really.
1: Sure it
0: is. Okay.
1: I'm not saying glad he's dead.
0: No, but okay.
1: I'm glad. I'm not going movie guy.
0: When you say we're celebrating the Knicks winning the title, but are we celebrating the Spurs winning the title? That's okay. That's two different things, right?
1: Yeah, but I didn't go
0: celebrating
1: Jack Nicholson.
0: Celebrating someone's life.
1: I hate it.
0: Celebrating someone's
1: miserable
0: death are
1: I'm
0: two
1: glad
0: different
1: he's
0: things.
1: Dead.
0: They're different things. That's basically what you have said.
1: No.
0: What you did. Hey, you know what today is? Party, party, party. Chug, chug, chug, chug, chug, chug, chug. Like, that's what you're doing.
1: It made me smile thinking of Freddie Blassie and talking about the Land of a Thousand Dances.
0: Yeah, Freddie, but you know, he died today. Let's celebrate the day of his death. What,
1: we're thinking about the great moments that he had in WWF lore.
0: No. People are thinking about you walking around going, hey, someone's dead. Let's talk about it. Like, no, I don't, you know. I think that's you chose poor words there. For a guy that speaks for a living, you chose poor words.
1: No, I don't think so. I think you're just trying to paint me in a bad light.
0: I think you did. Here's what I want you to do. I want you to go home. I want you to call your daughters up, and I want you to think about something. When I say, hey, do you want to go celebrate the day of this person's death with me? And tell me what they say. Pick a random person. Now, they may say,
1: I mean, we watch the movies.
0: They may say,
1: we go to their favorite restaurant.
0: No. Just say that. That's all you want to say. And they may say, well, that's on brand for my dad. He's, you know, he talks about that. But just see what they say. When you say, will you celebrate so-and-so? I'm going to celebrate the day of so-and-so's death.
1: Okay.
0: And see what they say. Just tell me if they say, yeah, I'm in. Let me know. I'll meet you there. Or if they go, dad. Dad.
1: Why did you go Shatner on it?
0: Dad,
1: my
0: Spock,
1: kids are
0: Spock.
1: Not going to Shatner this.
0: Spock, the Klingons died. Spock, they died. They got sucked out into space in a vacuum. Spock, Spock. Nothing we could do. Look at them. They're waving to us. Spock, Spock. Spock, I don't get it. Why, Spock? Day one, game one of the NBA Finals tomorrow night.
1: Mm-hmm.
0: Right? Now we'll have much more on the Knicks and the Spurs coming up. We got our stuff that we're afraid of, not afraid
1: you're
0: of.
1: You're afraid of a lot
0: else.
1: Of things.
0: Oh, yeah. I'll tell you who is.
1: You're not afraid of those falling prices, though.
0: I'll tell you. watch out at Walmart falling prices. But let's do this for a few minutes. with everything now in the rearview mirror, except the finals that take over tomorrow night that run all the way through the 4th of July, the three biggest lessons we have learned from the playoffs this year. Okay? Three biggest lessons. Lesson number one, if you are injured and you would like to play again in the playoffs, do not go to Spain for treatment.
3: Number one.
0: That's number one. Do not go to Spain for treatment. That does not work.
1: Even though the internet would tell you it's a very popular destination and great results, I have to go and I need a further breakdown because the title of that doesn't work in this particular case.
0: World Cup favorites, right? One of the two, like, no matter who's doing it, probably one of the top two or three teams overall in the world for the World Cup coming up in a couple of weeks. But if you want to play in the playoffs, don't go to Spain for treatment. Somewhere else. Maybe Canada, maybe Mexico. Maybe Russia, maybe Portugal, but not Spain.
1: I mean, Brazil, they blessed the plane before it left.
0: Sure, Brazil, sure.
1: They did a thing with a giant water cannon to do the cross and the whole nine thing.
0: But you also can't go to Italy. That didn't work well for World Cup for them. But don't go to Spain.
1: I've got Italian friends who are. They missed like a come and dude. They missed. Up.
2: Why do you hurt me?
0: They went from.
1: Look what you did to put that. You made him sad.
2: I haven't seen
1: them
2: in the World Cup for a generation now.
0: They were the best team in the world for years. They had Gianluca Pagliuca. Now they haven't been in the. I think the Jets have been to the playoffs more recently than Italy.
2: They haven't won a knockout round game since they won the World Cup in 2006.
0: Gianluca Pagliuca. So number one, that's lesson number one, right? If you want to be healthy, don't go to Spain.
3: Lesson number two.
0: If your arena gets taken over by fans from the opposing team, it's time to disband that franchise.
1: No.
0: Yeah, 100%. Bye, 76ers. Bye, Cavaliers.
1: Where you need to have a bigger tax structure.
0: See ya.
1: For those importing those fans.
0: See ya.
1: Whether it's the flights, proving their place of origin, or if as they buy the tickets, you can somehow get some exorbitant fees levied against them, right? A tariff system.
0: No. By the time you get tariffs through the court, the tariffs will be okay, then they're not okay, then they're okay, then they're not okay. It's going to be a zero-sum game. Just if your arena gets taken over by fans, disband the team. Because clearly fans don't care enough to come to a playoff game, right?
1: Sometimes they like their wallets more.
0: But
1: and the Spurs are trying to enact a thing saying, hey, we will take your season tickets away if you sell them to those ruffians from New York and New Jersey and that greater area. All of those things say. But I can't blame folks if they think a little bit with their wallet. It's like, hey, that guy really wants it. So if I price it exorbitantly high and they still pay it, I win.
0: If you can't get fans to come to your games, give the team to another city that will get fans to come to their games. That's all you have to do.
1: I mean, they're still sold out.
0: You got chances. But when you have the other team come in and they know they can take over, and they're like Alexander the Great. Listen, I'm just going to show up and I'm going to attack your country and I'm going to control it. And I'm only 15 years old. By the time he was 17, he controlled most of Europe. He would just show up and go, hey, I'm here. Oh, yeah, we're laying down for you. Okay, come on in. It's your country now, Alexander. Come on in. It's your country. Come on in. This is what it is right now. The Knicks fans. Oh, come on in. Knicks fans, you guys own the play. Come on in. That's fine. Philadelphia, Cleveland, a couple other places. Disband.
1: Hey, power structure. They had to look out for that 15-year-old.
0: Disband.
1: Wasn't all him.
0: The third lesson.
3: Number three.
0: These teams need big changes to get to the next level, meaning to get back to the finals.
1: Everybody but the everybody. Spurs.
0: Not everybody. But specifically, the Thunder, the Nuggets, the Celtics, and the Rockets. Those four teams, specifically of all the teams that got, like even a team like Orlando, I could say they need a little bit of seasoning. They got some dudes. They blew a 3-1 lead. Okay. The Pistons, Jalen Duren really disappointed. They need a number two scorer, right? You saw that during the playoffs. But the Pistons are young, deep enough. They should be able to get that second scorer pretty easily, right? Like there's a couple of contending teams where I can say, they don't need to worry about stuff as much because they're younger and they're more athletic and they're a little bit deeper. But Oklahoma City, you saw, wow. Did we really struggle against the team that is going to be the team that everybody is going to try to beat for the next 10 years, right? You need big changes.
1: Well, Denver. I mean, they're really good in the regular season. That we've established. And then you get a title last year, and now people want to go and pick apart. Mm. Look, you can only beat who's on the schedule, right? Just like your Knicks coming into this finals.
0: Yeah,
1: everybody wants to
0: Spurs
1: dismiss.
0: Are going to be on the schedule for a long time.
1: No, schedule. But I'm just saying, in terms of, like, all right, you got your title. And then you ran into this new look Spurs. And yes, you've got to go and make some tweaks. And Chet either needs to start really bulking up or perhaps get shipped out of town. But there are changes afoot. You forgot Cleveland. Or was it too obvious?
0: Well, the thing about Cleveland is I don't know how big contenders Cleveland are.
3: And
0: Cleveland just had a year where, hey, we got to the Eastern Conference Finals.
1: But they were one of the preseason favorites.
0: Yeah, but they're also a team that's not been nearly as good the last. Like, they've gone from 3 years ago, Cavaliers at the top of the East, and it's, now it's the Celtics are better. Now the Cavaliers, now the Knicks are better. Now the Pacers are better. Like, this was a great year for them to overachieve, but I don't see that coming again.
1: I did like Darius Garland kind of laughing. But they didn't really overachieve. Like, they met expectations. They were expected to be here. In the preseason odds, they were one of the favorites.
0: They were a team that, look, I give them credit for beating the Pistons the way they did, winning those two games on the road, but they're not built to, I mean, you're going to try to run it back with James Harden next year? Come on, man. You saw it didn't work. Well, you are far away from being a team that can say, all right, we expect to be back in the Eastern Conference Finals next year.
1: But this is where we get into the great divide of what the regular season means and doesn't. You know what I mean? Because you can race to the top of the charts, and then come playoff time, ta-da, here we are.
0: But look, you look at a team like Denver, who outside of the championship year has done nothing but underachieve in the playoffs. Boston, who showed you that, hey, maybe we're really good. We get Jason Tatum back, and you blow a 3-1 lead to the 76ers. Like, you need a big change. You want to stay up at the top.
1: Well, they still need to explain what the hell happened at the end of that series.
0: I mean,
1: that is just a giant egg.
0: Yeah.
1: We have the questions about, we celebrated, and properly so, someone raising their hand going, hey, at least that A.J. Brown thing's done. Same thing here. We got no knowledge at this point of Jason Tatum.
0: Is he okay or is he not?
1: I don't know.
0: I don't know what's going to happen with everything, but at least we got rid of A.J. Brown. I don't know what's going to happen with the Sixers, but we got rid of A.J. Brown. That's good.
1: Because that would be the fourth lesson in all of these playoffs. They still need to figure out how they want to message injuries and how truthful they want to be. Because teams are still playing a lot of games, and Adam Silver's over there going, ratings are great. Ratings are great. Everybody's watching. We got Wemby. We got the Knicks. We're feeling good. I don't have to answer the questions about all those other pieces of information that, I don't know, might be helpful for us. It's kind of like Caitlin Clark, right? Guy losing his badge because he talked about the injury.
0: Yeah. Well, I'm waiting for the other side of that story to come out.
1: He broke the code, he claims. Yeah.
0: So there you go. There's your big playoff lessons. And now the Knicks and the Spurs will take center stage tomorrow night. Time now to find out what's trending in the wide world of sports with someone who's been called the Chet Holmgren of Fox Sports Radio. Mm-hmm. He's very tall, and the other day he did a lot of standing around. It's Steve DeSager.
4: I could guard Wimmy that well. I have great confidence. By the way, you mentioned ratings. Game 7 of the West Final drew nearly 16 million total viewers, the most watched conference finals game in a decade. Expecting big ratings for the NBA Finals, which starts Wednesday. The Spurs host the Knicks, who've won 11 straight. This is a Spurs franchise that only a couple years ago was finishing back-to-back 22-win seasons. And then last year, just 34 victories. 2 years after 22 wins, they could win the title. And that's what the 1999 Spurs did, by the way, when they added Tim Duncan and won the title after being so bad right before that. And their opponent in 1999 was, yes, the New York Knicks. So anyway, that gets started with Game 1 on Wednesday, Game 2 in San Antonio on Friday. And by the way, they are celebrating in Major League Baseball Lou Gehrig Day today. Number 4 patch on the Dodger uniform tonight for... If you look it up, it's not just this being the day that he started the long games played streak. This is also the day Lou Gehrig passed away. 16 years later on the exact day. I wouldn't say, like you put it in the segment, they're celebrating somebody's passing.
0: Yeah.
4: This is actually the day that he passed. So the Dodgers with those patches playing Arizona, which has a number 4 patch on as well. And Tanner Scott's on for the save for LA. It's 6-5 Dodgers at Arizona in the bottom of the ninth. Everything else is final.
0: Now you want a good quick story about the 4 patch? So the Mets are wearing the 4 patch and Carlos Mendoza wearing the 4 patch. And a friend of mine, one of my good friends from New York, texted me, said, "Hey, why are the Mets wearing that 4 patch on their jersey?" And I wrote back, I said, "It's for Lenny Dykstra. It's commemorating it's the 30th anniversary of Lenny Dykstra's first game with the Mets." And he was like, "Really?" And I said, "Yeah." And he said, "You know, they're celebrating stuff in a lost season." So I guarantee you, he's down to, I talked to Jason. Jason told me it's for Lenny Dykstra.
4: You're just going to let it go, aren't you?
0: Oh, yeah, completely.
4: This reminds me when I was in school and a friend of mine had a girl convinced it's Dodger Green.
0: Really?
4: She was unaware. Wow. You know, not watching a lot of games on TV.
0: No, if it was Sean Green, you would say, okay. But no, Dodger Green, I like that.
4: And by the way, at least Dodger fans could say, "Oh, they're honoring Duke Snyder tonight." Didn't know. Don't know why, but okay, let's go. Seattle won its 8th straight game, beating the Mets 8-3. Colorado, an 8-2 win at the Angels. My goodness, those are two of the worst teams in all of America. This is a Rockies team that already has 38 losses this year. They got 8 runs off the Angel starter, Grayson Rodriguez, in 3 2/3. He had 91 pitches in 3 2/3. Rodriguez takes the loss. His ERA is up to an even 10 on the season. And if the Angels lose tomorrow, their record will be 23-40. Texas won its 5th straight game.
0: 23 wins, 40 losses, 40. One home run off an outfielder's head went over the fence.
4: Might as well sign Canseco at this point. Texas won its 5th straight, 7-4 at St. Louis with 3 runs in the top of the ninth. Milwaukee won again, 8-3 over San Francisco. Winning pitcher Kyle Harrison, 7-1. ERA 1.57. Harrison had 12 strikeouts in 5 2/3. Cincinnati came back for a 10-inning win over the Royals, 4-3. Cleveland beat the Yankees. Detroit shut out Tampa Bay. Philadelphia edged San Diego, 3-2. We had quite a game one of the Stanley Cup final at Carolina tonight. Vegas gets the game winner with under 3.5 minutes to go for a 5-4 victory. Amazingly, road teams, when they're down multiple goals at any point in a game one of the final, had never come back to win until tonight. 0-55 in that spot all time in game ones
0: on
4: the road.
0: Move on.
4: And here it was a 2-0 Carolina lead in the first. 2 goals for Nikolaj Ehlers. He had scored on the first shot of the night. And still, the visitors get the W. Sportsnet in Canada made sure to pass along that these Carolina Hurricanes in the regular season lost 9 times when leading by multiple goals, which tied for most in the NHL. So a true road team has won game one of the final for the first time in a decade. Vegas is at Carolina again for game two on Thursday. And in the WNBA, Atlanta over Connecticut, which is 2-9. Back to you.
0: Thank you, Steve-O.
1: Now, if I can, real quick, we often reference the work of Sarah Langs on the show.
4: That's right.
1: ALS. And she's working and giving
4: suffering
1: us all the stats.
4: Suffering from it and still working and still doing great work.
1: So one of the things she got to curate this year, and last year they did a trading card set, and a lot of money went to Mass General. This year she curated a signed bat from a member of each team in Major League Baseball. Mm. The auctions are up on MLB Auctions right now if you want to add a cool piece of memorabilia. And it goes towards working to find a cure for ALS.
4: Very good.
1: So Sarah Lang's doing that work as well.
0: Awesome, awesome stuff. Jason Smith, Mike Harmon live from the Fox Sports Radio Studios. Coming up next, well, between the Knicks and the Spurs, who won the days leading up to game one? Because there's a big winner. And that's next, Fox.
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1: Fox Sports Radio, Jason Smith Show with my best friend Mike Harmon. So with Game 1 of the NBA Finals coming up tomorrow night, by this time we're going to be breaking down Game 1 of the Spurs and the Knicks.
2: Will you be laughing or will you be crying?
1: I'm always laughing. And unless I'm crying. Who won the lead-up to Game 1? Right? Who won the last few days? You go back from the San Antonio Spurs celebrating beating the Thunder like they won the title. Okay, emotionally, what did they put into it?
2: A lot of emotion.
1: Then we got this today from Knicks head coach Mike Brown, which we played throughout the show tonight. He's asked a question, NBA Finals Media Day, about when, you know, years ago, when he was coaching Pee Wee League flag football.
2: Yeah.
1: He was a defensive coordinator. And
2: I dig that there's a defensive coordinator.
1: Yeah, I know. And in flag football, yeah. And he was asked, like, hey, you know, what about this? And he told a story about what he would do to try to get the kids' parents involved in cheering for the team. And this was the Mike Brown story.
3: We were awesome. We actually dominated that league. We had to cheer all our parents. You know, after every game and before every game, we get our parents in with the kids. And our cheer would be, who let the dogs out? Woo, woo, woo. Who let the dogs out? Woo, woo, woo. So that's for all you older, they're adults now, right? Yeah, they are adults. For all you older dogs back in the day that were 6 and 7 that are now like 30.
2: Give me 6 and 7.
1: 6, 7, 6, 7. Typical, there's your San Antonio crowd, no one laughing, even though you had Mike Brown singing Who Let the Dogs Out.
2: That was the happiest I've ever seen a coach in a press conference that where he hadn't just won something literally moments before.
1: Look, and that's where that's a thing, right? Like seeing today Mike Brown be loose enough to tell that story. To tell, you know, here's the day before the NBA final. You would think the Knicks, the pressure of the world, and he's telling this story about who let the dogs out. You know, seeing Mitchell Robinson just having a little finger sleeve on his broken finger. I've no doubt he's playing tomorrow.
2: Go to the podium, Mitchell.
1: I don't even know if he's going to even be on the injury report. Like this could have been a story that derailed the Knicks over the course of the past 4 or 5 days. Look at this. They can't even negotiate off days without guys getting hurt and how embarrassing this is. And instead it was kind of a non-story. Like, see, I feel great about the mental place where the Knicks are right now going into Game 1. Because you have the fact that the Mitchell Robinson story was just a story, didn't go anywhere, didn't affect them. Mike Brown is loose here at the press conference. Like, you know, hearing Brunson and Karl Anthony Towns and the guys talk about the relationship with the fans and what they need to do. Like, they seem mentally like they are in a great place right now. And so if you're talking about who's won the lead up to Game 1, I'm going to tell you the Knicks have, because they feel and look really loose going into this game tomorrow night.
2: My favorite quote in all of it comes from Karl Anthony Towns. Quote, the greatest currency you can earn in New York City is not money. It's respect. To have the respect of the fans in the city, we are rich beyond belief here in the city. Now, part of the running joke, and I showed you a clip earlier with Wemby and sitting down and Malika Andrews and Taylor Rooks and other female reporters, folks are like, all these guys start getting all philosophical when they sit across and they want to be seen as great minds. But Kat laid that down in this presser, and it's very much that business mentality and one of us kind of thing, the New York against the world. And you can buy in or not. You can decide how much you love it. But I do love the workman, like, hey, we're not done.
1: Yeah, I'm telling you, man. A few days.
2: I hope that's not the only banner you're raising.
1: We will break down this game in more detail coming up, but straight ahead, the highlight you're going to see ad nauseum for the next 24 hours. Uh-oh. We talk about it. Fox. 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Investing deserves the same.

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20: Everything's final now in Major League Baseball. The Dodgers held on for a 6-5 victory at Arizona. Shohei Ohtani with 2 hits, 2 RBIs. Freddie Freeman with 3 hits, 2 RBIs, including an early homer. Texas won its 5th straight game, 7-4 at St. Louis with 3 runs in the top of the 9th. The loss to Cardinals closer Riley O'Brien. Seattle won its 8th straight, 8-3 over the New York Mets. Victories for Pittsburgh and Colorado on the road, the A's as well. Milwaukee over San Francisco, 8-3. Winning pitcher Kyle Harrison, who struck out 12, now 7-1. Cincinnati came back for a 10-inning win against Kansas City, 4-3. Game 1 of the Stanley Cup Final went to Vegas in a comeback at Carolina, 5-4, getting the game winner with under 3.5 minutes to go. The Atlanta Falcons gave wide receiver Drake Lund a 4-year extension. London gets the deal that's worth $100 million guaranteed. I'm Steve DeSager.
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27: How ready are Harmon and I for game 1 of the NBA Finals? We just spent the last 4 minutes watching the Intercontinental title match between Ricky the Dragon Steamboat and the Honky Tonk Man. 89?
28: Controversial,
27: was
28: McMahon.
27: Was it 89?
28: Yeah, that's about right, yeah.
27: Where they each looked like they pinned the other.
28: Yeah, no, actually, we're going all the way back to 1987 in Buffalo, New York. I don't know. Did he pin him?
27: With the Intercontinental Championship.
28: I don't think he deserves that bout. And then Jesse Ventura is breaking down. It's like, no, by virtue of his effort at WrestleMania.
27: Harmon just goes, we haven't had a game on TV in like a half hour. Yeah, here, watch this. And he shows his computer. Here, look, it's Ricky the Dragon Steamboat and the Honky Tonk Man from 1987.
28: Making his way to the arena.
27: Okay, well, watch,
28: accompanied,
27: I guess,
28: by his manager, Colonel, okay, Jimmy Hart.
27: Okay.
28: I mean, and you didn't even need to look up.
27: No,
28: you went, Honky Tonk.
27: No. Honky Tonk Man. Oh, shake, rattle, and roll. I mean, when he would do the hip swivel, shake, rattle,
28: I like
27: and roll
28: when he does the hips. Wait, he didn't do it there.
27: Yeah, he was a lot of fun, man. He was very underrated. Like those two guys, Ricky the Dragon Steamboat, so incredibly overrated. Honky Tonk Man, incredibly underrated.
28: See?
27: Like you said, hey, we're going to take a wrestle. What are we going to do? We're going to base him on Elvis. That's going to work. Let's go. Let's go.
28: Well, and then they had the Hammer Valentine dressed up with him, yeah, and they were tagged, and he hated everything because he had to... Yeah. Put the black hair and whatever, yeah, and wear the rhinestone jumpsuit.
27: Yeah.
28: But like the golden age right here. I mean, I keep telling you that's got to be a bit. We got to just start, mm-hmm, getting these wrestlers on, go to some of these cons and just get our 10-minute interviews with these guys to get the random stories. Because they're there, man. They're there for us to take part in our history and legend. And yes, of course, there were no games live, so I needed a fix.
27: He's the Honky Tonk Man. He's cool. He's cocky. He's bad. So, big night tonight. Night 1 of the Stanley Cup Final.
28: Yeah.
27: Hurricanes lose. I turn the page, though. Mm-hmm. I turn the page tomorrow. It's about the NBA Finals.
28: I know. Between that and the Mets, you're just page. Like, how do I get rid page. Of Tuesday?
27: Oh, the Mets are so far below. But, I mean, but still, it's like that's all I had at the end of the night, right? Hurricanes lost. Okay, late game West Coast. Nope, Mets stink. Errors. Everybody's terrible. Okay. But I turn the page because tomorrow I'm already deep in Nick's mental prep for the game tomorrow night. I am deep in my prep for tomorrow night.
28: So, as a fan, talk show host,
27: mm-hmm,
28: general lunatic,
27: yeah,
28: how do you start getting yourself mentally ready? I mean, are you going to, is there an order of films you have to watch?
27: No, it's where like the stuff that normally goes into my brain, like as I think, it still goes into my brain, but there's that Knicks, game 1, Knicks.
28: It's like a pulse?
27: Yeah, like behind it, like you're trying, like when you're trying to deal with a headache and do things at the same time, like it's hard to just ignore that there. Like that's, but this is more like a tingle in the brain that's going Knicks. Knicks.
28: Have you laid out your outfit? Okay. Like, what are you wearing tomorrow? I mean, are we going to get a jersey? Oh.
27: Well, yeah. I got my Knicks hoodie. I got my good luck Knicks hoodie ready for tomorrow. No, I got my orange socks ready for tomorrow. No, I'm good. I'm ready for tomorrow. I'm ready for game
28: freshly
27: one, man.
28: Freshly laundered, okay.
27: Ready for game one. Now, we'll have more on this game one coming up in about 15 minutes. Big stuff to break down, including why I'm not afraid of Wemby. But the highlight that's going to take up everybody's time between now and game one comes to us courtesy from Major League Baseball tonight. The Rockies beating the Angels 8-2. Well, did people even go to the game? Are you telling me, is this a game that nobody attended? No. No, there were fans in this game. But the Rockies were up 7-0 early in this game against the A's. Bottom of the fourth inning, Castro hits a home run, 3-run homer, 7-0 Rockies.
28: No, okay. It escalated quickly.
27: Yeah.
28: Yeah.
27: So Rumfield comes up next, and they're still showing the replay of Castro's 3-run homer, which was to right field, Joe Adell going back to the wall and not there. So they kind of join Rumfield's home run kind of in progress, right? Like they're still showing the replay of it. But it's about what happened when Rumfield's ball got to the outfield that is going to be the highlight everybody sees for the next 24.
1: And now back to back. Here goes TJ Rumfield toward the wall, and it bounces off the glove of Adell, and TJ's in his second.
2: Good catch. Adell in the head on the bounce back. Like Jose Canseco? I'm not kidding.
3: This might be a home.
2: That's what I was saying.
3: Yep. There it is.
4: That's a home run.
27: Yeah, Angels TV on the call. It is a home run because Joe Adell ranged to the right center field gap. Joe Adell, who more famously robbed 3 home runs in a game on April 4th, right? Joe Adell's a pretty good player. He's a really good young player. He's a good hitter. He's a good outfielder. Except this is a play that now is going to be what Joe Adell's about.
28: Yeah, announced attendance. 26,426 were there for it.
27: 26,426 got to see Joe Adell range to the gap in right center field on the warning track, put up his glove to catch the ball. The ball deflects a tiny bit off of his glove, hits Joe Adell in the head, and bounces over the fence for a home run. Hits Joe Adell. There's no mistaking it. There's no, well, maybe that. Nope. This hits Joe Adell in the head and bounces over the fence just a scant 33 years after Jose Canseco was the most famous person to have a ball hit off his head and go for a home run, showing you that time, in fact, Mike Harmon, is a flat circle.
28: We've had some start to theorize that perhaps it'll be 7 years until the next one, like a transference, because Canseco wore 33, Adell wears 7. So
27: yeah.
28: 7 years from now, hopefully you and I are here to clown someone who has the same thing happen. But we've watched Adell, long a heralded prospect for the Angels, start to come into his own, power there at the plate, and certainly the heroics in the outfield. And then you see this, and it was happening at the same time the chaos was going on
27: in
28: Stanley Cup game one.
27: Mm-hmm.
28: So divided attention. I'm like, did I see what I just saw?
27: Yeah.
28: Did he Canseco that?
27: Yeah. Oh, yeah, yeah, yeah.
28: Because
27: yeah.
28: at first, like, yeah. all right, it was off his glove. No, it's off his head.
27: And, well, and now to, you know, because you, I knew that's what I was waiting for. You know how Berman would report this?
28: Ooh, how would Berman grab this one?
27: DJ, clearly, it's now time for Jose Canseco to call Joe Adell and say, I did it. Now, Adell, someone like you has done it also.
28: Oh, no.
27: TJ. TJ, clearly, Adell saying, hello, the ball hit me in the head and bounced over the fence for a home run. TJ, clearly, fans are laughing, rolling in the aisles while I was rolling in the deep, seeing this ball hit off Joe Adell's head. And Adell, the ball goes for a home run.
28: Oh, no. Oh, boy.
27: Should I keep going with Adele song?
28: Did the ball say hello from the other side? TJ? Okay, come on.
27: No. I gave you the good ones, man. I mean, that was all the good Joe Adele ones.
28: I figure you had at least 3 or 4 still holstered.
27: TJ, clearly, rumor has it the ball hit off Adele's head and bounced over the fence for a home run.
28: Oh, no.
27: I knew you'd like that one.
28: No, it's good. Is there any chance?
27: TJ, no hometown glory for Adele tonight as the ball hits him in the head and bounces over the fence.
28: Is there any chance that in the
27: TJ, clearly, instead of chasing fly balls, he should have been chasing pavements because of the ball hitting off Adele's head for a home run. No one will go easy on me tonight, says Adele following the game. TJ, it wasn't a skyfall, but a baseball that fell and hit me in the head and bounced over the fence for a home run.
28: Skyfall makes an appearance. Oh, boy.
27: Okay. All right. So there's, all right. I said it's now out. It's done. It's done.
28: So is there any way that Adele would be a good sport about this, lean into it, let Jose Canseco make a couple of bucks, and they do a Topps Now card?
27: Oh, sure,
28: with images
27: sure.
28: of both of them having the ball bounce off their heads.
27: Dude, I'm telling you, man.
28: If not them, there'll be some unlicensed product that does
27: I guarantee
28: it.
27: You Jose Canseco has been booked for the Dan Patrick Show tomorrow morning. Maybe hour two is if Jose is on the West Coast.
28: Yeah.
27: Because it's early.
28: I think he's still out this way.
27: But maybe hour two, I'm sure Paul Papp's called right away. Jose, hey, I don't know if you saw what happened tonight in the game. Joe Adele, call me back. I don't think the ball went over the fence and Paul Papp's was on the phone calling up Jose Canseco. Jose, yeah, hey, man.
28: It's like the Shakespeare head in the bat cave. I mean, flip it up and there's a phone ready to be had.
27: Two big things off of this. Number one is that I really am surprised because, you know, baseballs, when they hit you in the head, hurt.
28: Yeah.
27: And you know, wearing a baseball hat, the crown of the hat is going to protect you a little bit, and your hair will protect you a little bit. But this is still a baseball from a really high vantage point coming down and hitting you in the head. And I know that it deflected a tiny bit off his glove, but that's still got to hurt. And yet both Adele and Canseco were both just talking about it. Canseco was laughing about it after hit me in the head and bounced over the fence. Like I can't believe that these guys just go right back to playing. Yeah, no, all good. Like, nobody going out there. No concussion check on either of these guys. Like, I mean, Canseco in 93, it didn't happen. But just going to go play. Yeah, ball hit me in the head, but I'm fine. I'm good. I'm going to keep going playing. Like, that really surprised me.
28: The endorphin
27: rush.
28: Not like, hey,
27: I need a minute, man. I need a minute. I got hit in the head with a ball. What, when we're not looking? No, it was looking at the ball the whole way, still hit me in the head.
28: One of those things you try to shake off because of the shame that will accompany it. Not only if you gave up the home run, but if you were also hurt from it. Maybe a little bit of
27: a way to come off the field. Hey, I'm hurt. Okay. Yeah. I'm not playing anymore. Are you kidding? That's got to be probably the longest 5.5 innings of Joe Adele's career going, I got to play the rest of this game that we're losing 8-0, where the ball hit me in the head and bounced over the fence. And then I'm going to have to answer questions about it after, unless I do a Mitchell Robinson and not show up at the press conference. Just take me out of the game. I'm leaving the field.
28: Well,
27: whether you're going to get looked at or not, leave the field. I'm done for the night. I'll see you tomorrow. See you guys tomorrow.
28: At least it was a home game where fans are happy because of the performance and are well served by the owner.
27: I don't know that anybody's been happy in Anaheim about the performance for a while.
28: Performance.
27: The thing is about Canseco, I was a production assistant at ESPN. It was my first week there in 1993 when Canseco got hit in the head with the ball, right? One of the most famous highlights of all time. All right, they called me for the job on Mother's Day or the day after Mother's Day. And I took the job and I left in a week. I left Syracuse in a week and I was there at ESPN as a production assistant for a week. I'm in SportsCenter meetings and my head is spinning like this is the greatest thing in the world. And Canseco gets hit in the head. And I remember him saying following the game in his interview going, man, ESPN's going to play this every day for a month. And ESPN SportsCenter decided, yeah, that's what we're going to do. So every show would open up with the two anchors saying, hello and welcome to SportsCenter. You know, and look, Dan Patrick was doing SportsCenter back then. But like the 6:30 SportsCenter, the early one, would open up with like Charlie Steiner and Bob Lee or whoever it was. And they had the thing, we called it the giz, that was behind them that shows, you know, highlights while they're talking. They're like, hey, hello, welcome to SportsCenter. Coming up today, we have blah, blah, blah, blah, blah. And of course, this is day three of Jose Canseco being featured on SportsCenter after saying that I'll be on ESPN every day for a month. And so I was actually in the rundown meeting where it was like day 21. And I was in the meeting for like the 6:30 SportsCenter. The producer and the director and the coordinating producer were there. Like all the people in charge of the shows are going, Should we still show the Canseco thing? Like, I don't know. Are we still, does it look like we're just making fun of the guy now? Is it, you know, yeah, let's just stop. So they stopped at like 21 games and it became a story like the next day in the newspaper. Cause you know, the newspaper was
28: short. Well, yeah.
27: And people were like, oh, ESPN stops their Canseco streak at 21 days or whatever it was for, you know, him not showing. And I'm sitting there going, man, I was in that meeting. I'm a bigwig now. Like, I would have been like Perez Hilton before Perez Hilton. Like, I was in that meeting. I know exactly how that happened. Like, that seemed to be a pretty big conversation for that to, you know, to just go, yeah, we're not going to show. We're just embarrassing. We got mileage out of it, but let's just not do it. And so they stopped it after like 21 days. And I was there. I was in the meeting where it was decided. I mean, I didn't speak in the meeting at
28: no,
27: all.
28: Well,
27: I was just there going, okay. And they all talked about it and they decided, we're not going to do it. And then the next day was a news. It was like Ripken's streak ending. Oh, didn't run it all day yesterday. Okay.
28: Did any of you take a lap and shake hands with anybody?
27: No, it wasn't that kind of
28: stuff. You know, I have a ticket stub for that.
27: Do you really?
28: Yeah.
27: You should sell that. That's worth a lot of money.
28: No, I need them to sign it.
27: Oh, what are the odds you're going to get them to sign it?
28: I think pretty
27: just give
28: good.
27: It to me. I'll sign it. Pretend it's Cal Ripken.
28: No,
27: it's fine.
28: Cal Ripken's is pretty.
27: I can learn Cal Ripken's signature in probably 5 minutes.
28: I don't know that you want to be saying that on air.
27: I can.
28: All of a sudden, there's a plethora of forged Cal Ripken Jr. signatures on the marketplace. There was a Yahoo on Fox Sports Radio. Exactly.
27: That was reminds one of my favorite.
28: Is that 90s?
27: One of my favorite episodes of West Wing was when the president was out of town and he wasn't available and Leo, the chief of staff, needed him to sign a document. And his secretary goes, you know, you didn't ask, but I can sign the president's name pretty good. And he goes, on a document that removes someone from power? Yeah. Or do you think that would be a bad idea? I was like, okay, there we go.
28: Maybe a bridge too far. Yeah, I mean, normally it's a, hey.
27: I can sign Cal Ripken's
28: little Jimmy Knucklehead wrote and he's like, hey, Mr. President, do you like stuff?
27: Yeah.
28: And signed it. Yeah, Jimmy, great.
27: Now, luckily for Joe Adell, this will be a big headline for a day. But Canseco, because he was such an icon and a big, like, okay, and a bad outfielder, like, okay, this is going to live forever. Joe Adell is going to be, you know. People are going to show the Canseco thing just as much as the Joe Adell one.
28: Absolutely.
27: Now. Just as much you're going to see.
28: Because it opens up the can of worms. You know, Jose was right.
27: Yeah.
28: About a lot of stuff. He's also going to be in a White Sox alumni home run derby.
27: Yeah, but don't forget, listen to him on the Dan Patrick Show
28: tomorrow. Absolutely. He'll tell you all about it.
27: Exit outbound of Fresca, exit Swollen Dome. Jason Smith, Mike Harmon, live from the Fox Sports Radio studios. Coming up next, we get into our breakdown of the NBA Finals, what I am scared and not scared about for the Knicks and the Spurs. And here's a hint, I'm not scared of Wemby. That's next.
28: Blasphemer.
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0: Fox Sports Radio, the Jason Smith Show with my best friend, Mike Harmon. Where we are now less than 24 hours away, we are like 19 hours away from game one of the NBA Finals. The New York Knicks in the NBA Finals featuring Wemby.
1: Wow.
0: That's the official name.
1: Is that really what we're going to do?
0: Yes.
1: We're going to dismiss
0: the official name.
1: The rest of that cast. I know a lot of folks have that it's all about legacy and history and all of these exciting things that you're going to throw on Wembanyama here at 22 years old because we're throwing it back to 1999.
0: Yeah. I mean, the New York Knicks NBA Finals featuring Wemby. Just like it's a song. That's all. Featuring Wemby.
1: No, see, nowadays you'd be featuring more than one person.
0: Yeah, but okay. Yeah, okay, yeah. Featuring,
1: and this guy, and
0: But I do say, going in, number one, this will be the first chance tomorrow Jalen Brunson will have to prove Becky Hammon and Draymond Green wrong that, small guys can't win the NBA Finals. Yeah, okay. I want to just say for this really quick, I shrug my shoulders. Haters going to hate. Obviously, Becky Hammon hates Jalen Brunson, and because there's no reason to go to double down on your take and basically insult him like he hasn't done anything. And Draymond Green just hates everything. So, what am I going to say? He goes on this, it's the East. You should get out of the East. Dude, you can't even get out of the play-in round in the West anymore. Okay, but Draymond's going to understand you can't just hate everything. Right. I get that. Hey, negativity sells all this. And there's times certainly where, hey, this was wrong. This is what we get. But you can't just hate everything. And I feel like he blanketly hates everything. And I'm like, OK, that people are going to get tired of that after a little while. So, OK, you can't say anything. A team getting to the NBA Finals. We can't say that that's an achievement. OK, got it.
1: Well,
0: got it, Becky Hammon. Got it, Draymond Green.
1: Well, but from her side, like it becomes the until you've won it, you haven't won it. Like, I can understand why you double down and look, you die on the hill. And then it gives them an opportunity, win, lose, or draw, you get invited back.
0: Well, the only way that I feel like I lose is if the team actually wins the NBA championship, right? I win every other way. Like, no matter how far he gets, no matter what they do, no, I'm right as long as they don't win. I mean, really, only one team succeeds every year, if you want to say it that way. Only one team succeeds every year. Yes, there's only one team to win a title. That's the way a lot of folks measure things, right?
1: But
0: there are also plenty of teams that have great, successful years that you can look back and say, we didn't win a championship, but boy, that was a great year. There's a handful of teams every year in every sport you could say that for.
1: Some
0: teams where, hey, you didn't play well, you blew it, you had a chance to win. Hey, this season didn't go great for you.
1: Or you built everything up and acquired players and assets. Like right now, we could say it without hesitation. If the Rams don't make it back to the Super Bowl at SoFi, it's a lot of for naught, right? Yeah. I mean, you're the favorite, and then you went and did what everybody said in the NBA when teams were building their big threes, that you went all in and, you know, you stacked the deck, as it were.
0: Yeah. Now, when you go to game one, what scares me, what doesn't scare me? You're going to think I'm crazy, but Wemby doesn't scare me. All right? As long as the Knicks can keep him from being game one of the Western Conference Finals Wemby, where he's on a tear, and I don't think they're going to give anybody an MVP trophy. I don't think the Knicks are going to raise the IST banner or right before game three in Madison Square Garden to piss off Wemby. As long as he's not game one Wemby, where he controls and he's involved in every facet of the game, Wemby is not my main concern, because the Thunder were a great matchup for the Spurs. The Thunder had one scorer, SGA. And when he had trouble getting in the paint, he shot horribly the entire series. Nobody else able to make shots. Great matchup for the Spurs. Knicks, not a great matchup for the Spurs, because the Knicks have much better scoring balance. If Jalen Brunson gets put in a blender by Steph Castle, which is my big concern is that if that happens, I'm actually looking at the other side of it saying, okay, well, it's not going to be Brunson with the big NBA Finals. It's going to be Bridges, or it's going to be Anunoby, or it's going to be Hart, or it's going to be Karl-Anthony Towns. The depth of scoring that the Knicks have, They have four other guys that can really score well. And Hart not as well as the other guys, but three guys can really score well. And then you have guys coming off the bench, like Shamet can hit a bunch of shots and Deuce McBride. the Knicks are a bad matchup for the Spurs. And I don't think people are understanding that this is a lot different than what we saw in the last round. Whereas the Knicks, I am sure, are going to exhaust Wemby. Because we saw in this last round, Wemby might be that gas tank might be hitting towards empty because his minutes were down over the course of the season to keep him healthy. Now all of a sudden he's playing 40 minutes a night. You are as deep as you are going to get into the NBA playoffs. Is this a 7-game series where Wemby's going to be able to feel like he's fresh and rejuvenated? No, this is the Spurs trying to hang on. I am sure the Knicks are going to get him moving all over the court, especially with Karl-Anthony Towns being facilitating at the top of the key. That plays into what they want to do. They're going to get Wemby all over the floor and exhaust him. Like I said, unless Wemby somehow turns it up a notch and gets back to game one Wemby in the Western Conference Finals, that doesn't scare me. Now, Dylan Harper playing the best basketball of his career, coming off the bench. He's a guy that can light it up. The Spurs are a really good team, right? De'Aaron Fox. They have a lot of guys can make things happen, right? But as far as Wemby being this, oh my God, I'm so scared of Wemby. No, I'm not really. Because as long as you can stop him from there, the way the Knicks' offense is put together and the way their personnel is, the matchup favors them. And so much of the NBA playoffs is really about matchups. You could be a great team in the regular season, but boy, we play that 7 seed that gives us trouble because of the way they play, because of their length or because of their defensive prowess, whatever it is. Hey, this is a bad matchup. They'd be a worse matchup for a different team. We'd be a better matchup for a different team. But I don't think people are understanding that the Knicks can force a really bad matchup offensively with the Spurs.
1: No, it's the fun chess match, right? Will the Knicks continue to play at the offensive level that they did through their playoff run to date? Well, now we get the test, right? You got the unanimous defensive player of the year. You got a physical guards defensively that'll make life a little more difficult than James Harden did for Jalen Brunson and company. Let's just call it what it is. So youth and that opportunity. For Wembanyama, the curiosity is how much he's hanging on the perimeter early, or do they try to force the matter? Because we have seen Karl-Anthony Towns get into foul trouble. And yes, you have Mitchell Robinson, but one compromised to whatever level because of the nebulous hand injury, but also the idea that, okay, now you're playing a different game because you are deficient in that, all right, we can put him on the line and play ball stopper. All right, just foul him. And he's going to go, and at best, he's going to make one out of every two free throws. That's your best case scenario.
0: At best. Right?
1: So
0: that's a really best case scenario.
1: So
0: best of the best.
1: No.
0: That's Eric Roberts' 90s best of the best two, best of the best three, nicely best done. Of the best seven. That's best of the best.
1: Just don't ask him about his daughter or Julia.
0: Oh.
1: You can't.
0: You know, that's true. That's true. Although I thought they repaired their relationship and they spoke again.
1: Yeah, but it's still don't talk about them in interviews. When you're asked about him.
0: Oh, okay.
1: Like, he's under very specific instructions.
0: Wait, he still does interviews?
1: Oh, yeah.
0: Well, people still interview Eric Roberts?
1: He shows up in a lot. Like,
0: really?
1: He can talk about Batman.
0: No, at different cons I know he shows up. But, I mean, like, general interviews, like, I mean.
1: He's in a lot of movies. Okay. So he does a lot of pressers. He
0: still is, really?
1: Yeah.
0: Okay.
1: He still does a lot of press. Look, his IMDb is.
0: No, I know he's got it, but I didn't know that he still did it. I mean, I thought the end of the not the Insurmountables, the Expendables was like the end for him.
1: Gets to do a lot of that.
0: All right.
1: Because you can talk about so many stars that he's been and worked opposite. But the thing with Spurs, right? 6 guys averaging double figures here in the playoffs. Keldon Johnson finally had a game. De'Aaron Fox finally looked himself at the end of that series against the Thunder. So I think that's where we get into that interesting next phase. Right? Are all those Knicks shooters, are they still hot? I don't know. They could have gone and taken a full week's vacation and come back for this finals series. So while Wemby may not have to be the alpha, the 41-24 guy from that double overtime game, you can still impact it in so many different ways to where the stat sheet doesn't necessarily line up, but you do have the secondary parts that will do battle. Right? It's like your main eventer. In our WWE parlance that we've been working.
0: Mm-hmm.
1: Yeah, no, we got Reigns and we got Cody Rhodes and whatever. But the undercard's going to be pretty cool.
0: Yeah.
1: Oh, like,
0: yeah,
1: we may have, you know, El Grande Americano versus El Grande Americano. Yeah. And to quote the great movie Beautiful Girls, look, the legend can still blank you up.
0: Mm. Oh, sure.
1: Like, sure. He you can run him around and try to get him tired. That's where Karl-Anthony Towns is going to be key. So he's got to not commit a stupid foul or two early. Look, that is incumbent upon him, because he is going to have to work harder defensively than he's had to work thus far.
0: And look, and also, you really wonder how much emotionally did the Spurs put into that series against the Thunder, the way they celebrated at the end. I mean, that was seven games of blood on the floor and hair on the walls.
1: I
0: and
1: like
0: it was
1: that.
0: Just, it was, it really was. I don't know that that's a springboard to the NBA Finals where suddenly we see their best basketball. I think we saw their best basketball.
1: Well, that's the question, right? Did they say, okay, this was great? Like, Wemby said all the right things in his interviews earlier today of, hey, there's unfinished business, meeting with Popovich and saying all those things. That's all fine and good. But the postgame after they beat the Thunder really, I don't know, we talked about it. Like, it hit a little differently. Like, all right, the job's not done. Whereas we watched the Knicks walk off going, all right, there's this trophy.
0: That's great.
1: Like this trophy. We still have work to do.
0: Now, really quick, because I feel the need, we need to button this here.
1: Yeah, yeah.
0: Eric Roberts, you know, you go to IMDb and it tells you how many things they've been in and then what they have upcoming.
1: What's he at, about 180?
0: He has 89 upcoming projects, right?
1: Because he does a lot of voiceover work, right?
0: He's doing voiceovers for video games. So I clicked on one of them and it's called It Wants Blood 2.
1: Okay.
0: You want the description of it?
1: Yeah.
0: Two giant monsters, I mean, they're really monsters.
1: Okay.
0: Two giant monsters are forced to battle head-to-head on the political circuit as they run against each other for a seat in the Senate.
1: That's fantastic.
0: It's like Kang and Kodos come to life.
1: I may buy that game.
0: The picture is these two monsters that are wrestling.
1: See? Hey, but 89 upcoming projects. Really, how many in the can?
0: They're all that. I mean,
1: what's he got, 200 total?
0: It's all like, well over. I mean, he's got 89 just for next year.
1: Next year.
0: I mean, come on, man. Just over the course of next year. Like, all these different things.
1: You thought he was done.
0: Desert Fiends 2, Flavor Revolution, right? I mean,
1: I'm in, and I don't even know what that is.
0: I mean, I don't know. Working Stiffs, A Man Worth Killing, Not My Dog. Like, these are...
1: But as an actor, overall, 925 credits. I forgot about all the video game stuff.
0: That's a lot of credits. Gonna boost the video game, I mean, really. I mean, really, too.
1: I mean, he's Dr. Neil Reno in Dick Reno, Monster Slayer.
0: I mean, if you're Eric Roberts' agent, you call and he says, hey, you got anything for me this week? Yeah, do you want to be a voice in a video game comic book thing? What is it? Well, it's these two monsters, and they're real monsters, and they're competing on the political circuit, and they're run racing for the Senate. Yeah, what time you need me? Well, I'll be there. What time? I'll bring donuts for everybody. Yeah, what time?
1: Earlier this year, Skate to Hell.
0: I'll be there.
1: And The Attack of the Killer Tomatoes, Organic Intelligence.
0: Whoa. Oh, so this is like sequel, Attack of the Killer Tomatoes.
1: Let's go.
0: Okay. Wow. All right, then.
1: Wow. It also has, what's that guy's name? Daniel Day-Lewis. No, John Astin. Daniel Roebuck.
0: Wait, John, like the John Astin?
1: The John Astin.
0: Wow. John Astin. Well, all right, then. Wow, that's okay. All right.
1: The hell? He's got to be 105.
0: Time now to find out what's trending in the wide world of sports. Someone who's been called the Lurch of Fox Sports Radio. Because he's tall and he plays the piano. It's Steve DeSager.
2: John Astin from Adam's Family?
1: Yes.
0: Yeah.
1: Wow.
0: David Koechner?
1: Okay,
0: I'll give you this. This is, I don't give many people this, but I'll give you this.
2: Born in 1930, apparently.
0: You want to see the funniest made-for-TV movie ever made, Evil Roy Slade. 1975, John Astin is the star. It's a satire of, you know, just Old West movies. Evil Roy Slade, absolutely hysterical.
2: It's a comedy Western.
0: Yes.
1: I'm in.
0: It's absolutely hysterical.
1: 1972.
0: I can't tell you how funny it is.
1: Oh, it's got Gary, co-created by Gary Marshall. I'm in.
0: Oh, yeah.
1: Go Cats.
0: I can't tell you how funny it is.
2: Yeah, Gary Marshall, who had 72 projects in the 1970s.
1: Yeah. Oh, yes, sure. He did. Sure.
2: Apparently was one.
1: Go Wildcats.
2: Game one of the Stanley Cup Final was in Raleigh tonight, and Vegas beat Carolina 5-4 on a goal with under 3.5 minutes left. Canes had scored on the first shot of the night. Hurricanes had been 12-1 this postseason. In fact, they're goals against average was 1.62 these playoffs until tonight. Game two is Thursday. The NHL's All-Star Game in February will be a 3-on-3 round-robin tournament with five teams. Zach Werenski of Columbus won the Norris Trophy. Nashville's new president and general manager is Chris McFarland from the Avalanche. The NBA Finals start Wednesday, Spurs hosting the Knicks. In the WNBA at Atlanta, Ryan Howard 36 points in a win over Connecticut 91-75. Angel Reese 13 rebounds. Connecticut Sun now 2-9. Washington sent Chicago to a fifth straight loss. Golden State beat Portland. Las Vegas won at L.A. 79-69. L.A.'s Kelsey Plum still out with the ankle injury. Asia Wilson in victory, 25 points, 15 rebounds. At the French Open, number two Alexander Zverev won his quarterfinal. He's never won a Grand Slam event. All of the Americans have been eliminated. The Atlanta Falcons gave wide receiver Drake London a four-year contract extension worth $100 million guaranteed. Packers running back Josh Jacobs returned to practice after last week's arrest following domestic abuse allegations. The Broncos gave defensive back Patrick Surtain a pay raise. The Giants release kicker Jason Sanders. To Major League Baseball, the Dodgers' Freddie Freeman had three hits, including a homer, and L.A. held on for a win at Arizona 6-5. Colorado beat the Angels 8-2 in Anaheim. Seattle won its eighth straight game, downing the Mets 8-3. Milwaukee 8-3 over San Francisco. Winner Kyle Harrison is 7-1. He struck out 12 in his 5 2/3. Texas won its fifth straight game with three runs top of the ninth, beating the Cardinals and closer Riley O'Brien 7-4. A's 2-1 winners at the Cubs. The Cubs scored their run in the first inning. After that, their offense went 2-for-25. The Pirates have won 7 of 9, 10-6 their final at Houston. Minnesota 6-4 over the White Sox. Atlanta beat Toronto and Kevin Gausman 4-3. Cincinnati with a comeback 10-inning win over the Royals 4-3. Reds got a solo homer in the 8th, solo homer in the 9th, and the game-winning single in the bottom of the 10th. Miami hit three straight home runs in the 5th inning, went on to win at Washington 7-3. Baltimore got a two-run homer from Pete Alonso and a 4-2 win at Boston. Cleveland beat the Yankees 9-4, but Tampa Bay got shut out at home 8-0 by Detroit. Aaron Judge in New York out with bruised ribs and a sore shoulder. Yankees still a game back of the first-place Rays in the AL East. And Philadelphia edged San Diego 3-2. Bryce Harper, a two-run homer. Brandon Marsh went 4-for-4. Back to you.
0: Thank you, Steve. The Jason Smith Show with my best friend, Mike Harmon. Coming up next, we'll give you our official picks for the NBA Finals. Who am I kidding? We'll just tell you how many games I'm picking the Knicks in. Plus, are we going to get a big return from a retired NFL superstar? Jason and Mike Fox.
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0: red-headed brawler and a co-leader with Leonardo.
1: Oh, okay. The co-leader.
0: All right, so there we go. Leonardo, Michelangelo. So, looking ahead to the NBA Finals. Go, Ninja. Go, Ninja. Go. I respect the Spurs. I respect the hell out of them.
1: Mm-hmm.
0: So I'm not going to sit here and do the Knicks in four like I thought was going to happen with the Cavaliers.
1: I don't know. Remember how angry Teicher got when he was yelling that?
0: It's
1: like defiantly.
0: I respect the Spurs. Knicks in five. Knicks in five.
1: So the gentleman's sweep.
0: Yes.
1: So Knicks that they win
0: well,
1: game
0: not
1: one.
0: Well, a gentleman's sweep.
1: I mean, they're four and a half point favorites for game one.
0: Yeah.
1: Are the Knicks going in and stealing game one? Is that what you're thinking?
0: Well, I think the Knicks win game one, game two, game three. They drop game four, go on the road, win game five.
1: I got Spurs in six, and I think the balance is there and that there's enough on the front line to frustrate Cat.
0: I think the Knicks.
1: But that's the key.
0: I think the Knicks take game one tomorrow. Spurs win game two. The Knicks win both games at MSG. And they win the title in San Antonio game five.
1: Make the San Antonio people cry. Yeah. Are you thinking of going? Tickets are under like $750 now.
0: Yeah. Well, I mean, yeah.
1: Get in
0: all
1: for game
0: sudden,
1: one.
0: I figured they'll be paying me at some point in San Antonio. It started out at like, you know, almost 2,000 and now it's down to like $700.
1: But we did one of those lessons learned.
0: San Antonio, and you can't sell tickets for the game? Can't sell tickets for game one? They've come down that far? Every ticket at Madison Square Garden is like $10,000 a piece.
1: It's up over $5,100 the last I looked. So... Yeah, certainly there, and it's the old battle, and folks say, you guys, you know, you're living high. I was like, no, radio people. Yeah. Nobody's given me any tickets. I just think that there's those experiences in your fandom, in your life, mm-hmm. whatever it is, that you try to figure out what that value is to you.
0: Yeah.
1: And what it means in your terms of your fandom.
0: Yeah, but I look at it this way, and this for most of my life, I looked at it this way. There's a lot of people. There's 15 to 18 to 20,000 people that are going to say, I spent a lot of money and I was able to go and see that game. There are maybe how many people in the world that are going to say, I got to talk to the entire world about the game, when it happened and when it went after. That's what we get to do.
1: And that's what we get to do. And that is certainly the value. I'm speaking to the larger fan base that says, well, look how expensive this is. And I'm not dismissing that.
0: Yeah.
1: It just becomes the, you know, at each point in your life, like there's things that have great meaning to you. Mm-hmm. All right. I want to go see this band. I want to go visit this place in the globe. Right. We've both been blessed to go with our families and take pretty cool trips, see some big sporting events, see some big concerts. I encourage folks, if you get the opportunity and you can swing it, it has that value. You'll always be able to say you were there, win, lose, or draw.
0: But buy tickets for the first five games because it's going to end by then.
1: Yeah, because we also had that guy that was talking about going to a concert because they were selling tickets for $1.
0: Yeah. Oh, yeah.
1: And then hiding in the rafters so you can say you saw the Knicks for $1.
0: It's like Roofman, too.
2: Now, like the Teenage Mutant Ninja Turtles, hiding in Madison Square Garden.
1: That's it. Yeah. Yep.
0: Yesterday, Myles Garrett got traded to the Rams.
1: Mm-hmm.
0: Today, there's been a lot of talk that potentially Aaron Donald, who retired a couple of years ago, would come out of retirement to play for the Rams again.
1: Mm-hmm.
0: He had a back and forth with Pat McAfee about it. I'm thinking about it. Sean McVay said today, I've had conversations with him. I talk to Aaron Donald all the time. It would be up to him. I'd love to see it. I think it would be awesome. But this sounds to me like a story that sounds great. The excitement of Myles Garrett and Aaron Donald getting to play with him would be awesome. And in a couple of days, it's going to be, it sounded great for a little bit, but I'm staying retired.
1: Yeah, even with Aaron Donald, he said, I got to see if I can find the fire.
0: Yeah, I mean, I get it. It sounds great, but after a couple of days, like, the excitement of it has gone away, and I've been retired for a while, so I'm going to stay retired.
1: Comes running out like he's a WWE wrestler. I'm in!
0: Exit out by the Fresca at Swollen Dome. For Mike, I'm Jason. My buddy Ben Maller coming up next. Fox. Knicks. We are.
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8: Here's what you need to know.
11: Game one of the Stanley Cup Final went to Vegas, winning at Carolina in a comeback 5-4, getting the game winner with under 3.5 minutes left. Game two is Thursday. The NBA Finals start Wednesday night with the Spurs hosting the Knicks. To Major League Baseball, the Dodgers held on 6-5 at Arizona. Freddie Freeman with three hits, including a home run. Wins for Colorado and Pittsburgh and Seattle. The Mariners have won 8 straight after beating the Mets 8-3. Texas won its 5th game in a row with 3 runs top of the 9th, a victory at St. Louis 7-4. Milwaukee won again 8-3 over San Francisco. Winning pitcher Kyle Harrison now 7-1. Cincinnati came back for a 10-inning decision over Kansas City 4-3. Philadelphia edged San Diego 3-2. The Atlanta Falcons gave wide receiver Drake London a 4-year contract extension worth $100 million guaranteed. I'm Steve DeSager.
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0: 2-for-1 special. Welcome in the beginning of another night of the Ben Maller Show. They just keep happening one after another after another. It's amazing. It's shocking. Yes, we are in the air everywhere, making a connection. We tiptoe through the night, coast to coast, border to border and beyond, on the vast and fantastically powerful microphones of FSR emanating live.
1: Do it live!
0: From the craft, a crafty little devil, guaranteed human, from the world-famous Fox Sports Radio studios, where the one and only Hollering James reminds us this hour made possible in part by our friends at Tire Rack. 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It's exciting here. There's a little buzz in the air if you come to the studio and you're not invited, by the way, you'll be arrested. But other than that, it's exciting here. And the reason it's exciting is because in about half an hour, we will begin the return of the NFL Buck'em. The most exciting thing of the offseason. So, well, the offseason has been going on a while. Training camp opens up in a month and a half. We were inspired by the Green Bay Packers, who had their team captain get arrested last week and was out on the practice field this week. So there you go. So we've got the NFL book, and we'll explain what that's about. If you're new to the show, it's an iconic bit that we did for a long time. Then you wokesters got all upset, and so we got rid of it. But it's back, and we're excited about it. We want no one to get arrested. No one at all to get arrested. However, we do have the NFL Book'em. Just in case somebody slips up, we've got the NFL Book'em.
2: I'm so excited.
0: This is Lorena's first Book'em. And we were going to have Marcel in Brooklyn represent the callers. However, we've decided, we made an executive decision. Every hour, we're going to have somebody new. And then we'll just rotate it, because that's the voice of the people. And it's going to be four different teams, if you will. You're Team Ben. Team's going to win. Team Lorena and Team Coop. And then the fourth, because we used to have this guy named Eddie, he got whacked. So we have no one over there. There's an empty room. Lights are out in there. So we'll just have you.
1: Keep Eddie's name out your effing mouth.
0: We'll just have you representing the listeners. And we'll rotate it. So if you're interested in that, you want to represent the people. It's very simple. It's the first ever NFL Book'em as a lottery. Because all you people love the lottery, you losers. So we're going to do the NFL Book'em lottery. There's no manipulation. And then we'll explain all that. Anyway, our lead this hour is from La La Land. And for the second consecutive night, the biggest story in all of sports. You can ram it all day and you can ram it all night. The Rams, who made the biggest move of the offseason, the defining move. They won the championship this week. And they got to play all these stupid games to get to February at SoFi when they're crowned the champion. But the major move of the offseason, winning the offseason, trading for the preeminent defensive player, Myles Garrett, and for everyone else in the NFC West and the NFC in general, turn out the lights, the party's over. So Myles Garrett coming over to L.A. from the Factory of Sadness. He said, well, that was a story from yesterday. What are you doing talking about it now, you moron? You're telling me. Well, explain. Let me explain to you. All right. So let me explain. So this has sparked renewed interest from retired defensive tackle Aaron Donald about a comeback. Yes, that Aaron Donald. Do you see any of this? Do you hear anything about this? No. The pride of Pittsburgh. Aaron Donald. We have those great cinnamon rolls. In Pittsburgh, one of our guys came down from Pittsburgh during the Ohio meet and greet and brought, or Kentucky, and brought the cinnamon rolls, which were just freaking outstanding. Aaron Donald texting a number of people, including some NFL insider types, and saying he is, quote, for sure flirting with the idea of unretiring. And Donald's been out of the NFL for a couple of years. He mentioned the opportunity of playing for a Super Bowl contender. Of course, the Rams every year are a Super Bowl contender, so I don't know why this would be any different. And especially the fact that the Super Bowl in February will be hosted in the hood in Inglewood at the Rams' home stadium and up to no good. He added, quote, if I can find the fire, it's a possibility. Well, ask Karen Bass, the mayor of L.A. She knows a thing or two about fire. The whole city burned down while she was mayor.
2: I was going to say she wasn't here for it. So.
0: That's right. She might not know about fire. She was in Africa while the whole town burned down. Anyway, let us discuss the question. How do you process Aaron Donald publicly flirtatious with a return to the L.A. Rams? So I've got Yoda, fiberglass, and grizzly bear, not in underwear. We'll combine all of these things together, and we will be as clear as crystal. All right, so Aaron Donald is out here stirring the pot like he's auditioning for a Food Network show called Chaos Kitchen with Aaron Donald. The big tease by Mr. Donald here, flirting with the comeback, texting his buddies in the media. It you know, it's like that ex that texts gives you that text, you know, at dating, at, hey, stranger, at 1 a.m. You know what that means? You know what that means? You don't believe it. You definitely look, though. You're like, oh, okay. Do I want to go down that road? The instigator, the agitator, the aggravator who stepped away after the 2023 season, was done with the NFL, has stayed in pretty good shape by all accounts. It's not like he let himself go. He's not a big fat turd at this particular point. 10-year run and all that with the Rams. Future Hall of Famer, all the accolades, filled up the Wikipedia page with Defensive Player of the Year awards and First Team All-Pro and all those things. Helped the Rams win Super Bowl 56 back in the day. And as the late, great Brian Wheeler would have said, Donald is bona fide, certified, and overqualified. All of those things, and depending on how much he has left after collecting rust for a couple of years. Again, he's in shape, but you know, he hasn't played in a while. Donald, he doesn't need a reason to return. Supposedly he needs a purpose. It's all about the purpose. Now, there is a difference here. Now, Sean McVay is basically Motel 6 at this particular point. We'll leave the light on for you, is the message to Aaron Donald. And room service, as many protein shakes as you want, we got you. And if Donald is really tempted, which he appears to be, or he just wants attention, there's a possibility he just wants attention. If he's really tempted, though, to play with Myles Garrett, that would be an absolutely terrifying defensive line. Pairing Aaron Donald with Myles Garrett is like putting a turbocharger on a tank, is what it would be. And is it necessary? No, the Rams are good enough to win the Super Bowl without Aaron Donald coming back. Now, my advice, and I know Aaron Donald wants the advice of overnight talk radio. So the advice to Aaron Donald is simple. Follow the wisdom of Yoda. I learned this as a child. Try not, do or do not. There is no try. Just do it. So I think Nike used that slogan. Just do it. Just come back. And if you don't want to come back, stop flirting. It's annoying. Okay? Like, there's really nothing to say. Just, I'm coming back. You announce, I'm back. You don't need to say, I might come back. Because you're just trying to get attention when you say that. And nobody wants an attention whore. All right, now, page two. To Atlanta we go. The Falcons. Who knew the Falcons had money? The prices at Home Depot are going to go up as wide receiver Drake London, good name. Good name. Drake London has agreed to a 4-year contract for $141 million. That's a pretty sizable extension, said the wise guy. So he'll be with the Atlanta Falcons for the next couple of years. He'll get $100 million guaranteed. $100 million guaranteed for Drake London. Has anyone ever bought a ticket to watch Drake London play football? Good for him. And up to, weasel term, $150 million, with incentives. The AAV, which is all most people care about, the average annual value, $35.25 million, making him, meaning Drake London, the third highest paid wide receiver in the NFL. So the question, using the time-tested Goldilocks test, which is wonderful. We love the Goldilocks test. Is the Falcon $141 million extension of Drake London too much, too little, or just right? All right, so after a minutes-long deliberation on the available information, this deal completely flunks the test. It is boiling hot porridge. Is what it is. Listen, good for Drake London. He bamboozled the Atlanta Falcon front office here. Now, I like London. I like the player. I don't hate the player. I like the player. He's big body. He's strong, seemingly reliable. Those are all good qualities to have as an NFL receiver. However, this particular contract is a magic mountain ride. It's overpriced and overhyped, is what it is. And the Falcons just paid Drake London like he's, what, the love child of Julio Jones and Andre Rison from back in the day. This is classic Atlanta. You're paying top five money for a top 15 receiver, and you're saying this is all part of the vision board that we have. Really? Okay. London's a very good player. I'm not trashing. This contract, though, treats him like he's on the same level as Justin Jefferson with a side of Jamar Chase. I don't see it. Do you see it? I don't see it. Receiver inflation is obviously real. This is hyperinflation. They're going to blame Putin on this, the old president did. The Falcons didn't just jump the market. They used some fiberglass and they pole vaulted over the market is what they did. And wide receiver is the most volatile position in football. And Atlanta it's like buying Bitcoin at the peak. Well, that's probably not the wisest thing to do. Why would you do that? You don't win the Super Bowl by making your wideout the highest paid player. You win them with elite quarterbacks and a balanced roster. That's generally how that goes. Now, last word, we go to prime time because we love our celebrities. That's right, we do. Deion Sanders in the sporting headlines again. Did you see this? No? All right. So Deion Sanders, you got to think this is his last year at Colorado, right? It has not gone well for Deion. Things are not going particularly well. The team's mediocre. They had all that buzz. They had all that excitement. They dominated the ratings, and it just has all gone away. So Deion Sanders has once again denied that there's any legitimacy to the widely reported chatter from a year ago connecting him to having interest with the Dallas Cowboys head coaching vacancy. This was last offseason. Sanders was asked recently about the Cowboys rumors and said they weren't real at all. That's what he said. They weren't real at all. I like playing the pro game, Deion said, but he said, I wouldn't enjoy coaching the pro game. Really? It's a different game. Deion said, I'm focused on winning and getting these kids through college, blah, blah, blah, blah, blah. I have no thought process for the NFL whatsoever. Okay, close quote. So, question, what is your instinct? Give me your instinct on Deion Sanders' latest denials about wanting the Cowboys head coaching gig. So, Deion denying that he wants he wanted... Obviously, past tense, the Cowboys have a coach, although it's always a temporary job. It's not like Shoddy's done a great job. So Deion denying that he wants the Cowboys job is the biggest fairy tale since Pinocchio went to school. All right, so his nose grew not one, not two, 3 inches, just saying those rumors weren't real at all. You can literally see that, yeah. Liar! Liar, liar, pants on fire. So he loves the college game the way that I love kale. And if you've ever met me, and some of you have, you know my relationship with kale is a one-sided relationship. Very one-sided. So if Jerry Jones had actually called up Deion and said, hey, Prime, I want you to coach the Dallas Cowboys, Dion would have thrown his back out, reaching for the phone. He would have fought a grizzly bear for that job, the Cowboy job. If Jerry had said, okay, all right, fine. And this is vintage Coach Prime. Deny, deflect, and hope nobody checks the receipts. Don't check the receipts and all that. Because let's be real here. The true problem with Dallas is that Jerry, and I love him as a talk show host, but Jerry loves being the only celebrity in that part of the building, in Jerry's world. The coaching front office, he's the GM and all that. That's the exact reason Dion didn't get a serious look. And so now Sanders, you talk about being in a holding pattern. And you know, he's got to downplay the whole thing, of course, because he's a college coach. He's got to pretend like he's content in Boulder, Colorado, because he's still got players to spend NIL money on and all that stuff. And he's sitting pretty with a meh 16-21 record for the Buffaloes. It is the Ben Maller Show as we are just beginning. I mentioned the NFL Book'em. It is a simple game. It is a very popular game. And it is a game that you can be part of. And if you'd like to be part of it, we one person per hour. So, and it's real simple. The way this is going to work, all of the three of us here in the studio, myself, hi, I'm Ben, Lorena and Coop.
2: Hi.
0: There's Lorena, and then there's Coop over there who's, say hi, Coop, to the people. Say hi.
3: Hi.
0: Hi. Okay, there's Coop. He's bashful. Very bashful. So we're all going to pick. And I have the hopper. I brought the hopper.
2: That's a big box,
0: That's
2: man.
0: A bit. Well, that's what she said. But there's a hopper right there. And so we're going to do the lottery. And there's 32 balls. They're little balls in the hopper.
2: Oh.
0: All right? And there's a number assigned to every single team. And then it's real simple. Now, we've got to get through 8 rounds. So if my math is correct, we need to do at least 2 an hour or we're effed.
2: Let's do it.
0: We can do it, right? It's real simple. The way it's going to work, we're just going to roll the hopper and spin the hopper. And then we'll get a number. There's a number associated. We'll do alphabetical order. Yes, do we all agree on that? Alphabetical order?
2: That's great.
0: That's
2: that
0: fair.
2: That makes me last.
0: Well, no, I mean the teams alphabetically.
2: Oh.
0: Well, we're going to go by seniority on the show. So I'll go first. Coop will go second. You'll go third.
2: Ladies first.
0: Well, you know, we're a bunch of Neanderthals here. So as you know, sports radio, a bunch of meatheads. Anyway, if you want to be part, and we'll take calls, obviously. This one, I'm going to take that. It's not supposed to take that long. In my head, it won't take long. It'll likely F up the whole show. The whole show is going to be ruined because this will just be the whole show. I hope that's not the case. And so each pick, quick line about the team, why you're optimistic that somebody might get arrested or not get arrested or whatever. 877-99 on Fox. 87, and we'll rotate. Each hour, there'll be somebody else that'll have an opportunity to do it. Represent the people, the listenership. 877-99 on Fox. Also on X at Ben Maller. That is at Ben Maller, if you'd like to be part of the program, and very, very exciting. We'll get to all that. We will do it next. But it is the A Block, and what hour is it? Let's see if we can find out.
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0: It is the Ben Maller Show as we continue on yapping away all night here, moments away from the NFL Book'em. If you'd like to be part of the show, you can call us up and scream and shout and yell and be someone interesting at 877-99-FOX. Now, you do not have to call. We have plenty of content, and we're one of the last shows that actually takes calls. Most of these shows don't take calls because the radio business is run by a lot of consultants, and they say, don't put the callers on the air. And if you've heard this show, we are the reason the consultants don't want callers on the air.
1: You're wrong, man.
0: It's your fault, those of you that call the show. Anyway, I'm kidding, unless I'm not. So we will take your calls if you want. 877-996-6369. Also on X at Ben Maller. It's exciting. It's the NFL Book'em. You can say hello to Lorena. It's her first Book'em. You always remember your first Book'em.
2: I'm so excited, Bill.
0: It's a big part of a person's life, especially like Lorena. She's been here a couple years, but she's still new, kind of. And you can see, say hello to Lorena, FSR Tech Queen on X. Kuba Loop, a seasoned veteran of the NFL Book'em. And say hello to Coop at A Bronco Fan. Your comments can and will be used against you in the court of sports radio. So please, please act accordingly. Right, we're settling in for the long night here and a long night to go. Ferg Dog says, now that you've had a full day to digest the big Ram trade with the Factory of Sadness, can we play the schedule game, please? It's good radio fun.
1: Yes!
0: Ferg Dog says, I've got the Rams going a reasonable 18-0, he says. Yeah, seems right. I'm looking at your math on this, and it doesn't seem like that's bad. Like, I mean, I don't see a loss on the schedule. Like, who would they lose to? I don't see. Yeah, I'm looking at it. Win, there's a win. That's like Mike Francesa's old bit on WFAN back in the 80s. Or early 90s. It was like, Giants, Redskins, that's a win. Play the Cowboys, that's a loss. That whole thing. Charlie D. writes in from the Twin Cities there. It says, about time we get some NFL talk. That's right, Charlie D. We got hot NFL talk. The Baltimore Freeloader account writes and says, it is the danger season in the NFL. Trouble is always around the corner. Glad to see you're embracing the mayhem. As a PSA, watch out for those fireworks on July 4th. You might lose a finger or all of your fingers. All of them. Yeah, exactly.
2: Don't play with fireworks.
0: Michael from Tulsa says, is porridge better than the gabagool or the baba ganoush? I don't have time to break that down. I don't at all. No. Wayne in Duluth. This guy's become a real curmudgeon. Like, this guy's really just bitter. I don't know what happened to Wayne, dude. You live in Duluth. Chill out. Go swimming in the Great Lake there, man. You get the brown water. What are you doing, dude? He says, we go from Jason Smith's love affair with the New York teams to Ben's love affair with the L.A. teams. There you go. There's this area in the middle full of, what do you want me to do? The L.A. Rams just acquired the preeminent defensive player, Myles Garrett, and the Hall of Famer Aaron Donald is playing footsie with the media about coming back and playing. So what do you want me to do? Like, seriously, you want me to ignore that? Let's break down the Twins game. Why don't we do hot Twins talk? All right, without further ado. Do you have anything to get me in the mood here, Lorena, for the NFL Book'em?
2: Yeah, no, I did. Hold on. All right. I think this is it right here.
0: Here we go.
2: Is that cool enough, or do you want something different?
0: I'm fine. Set the mood.
2: Yeah.
0: To the powers invested in me as the plausible host of the Ben Maller Show on Fox Sports Radio, I'm happy to announce, it's better late than never. After years and years on ice, the iconic overnight bit has returned. The top fantasy game of the NFL offseason, just in time for vacation time. We like to call that a rest time. It is the 2026 NFL Book'em. Book'em, Dano! Now, if you're new to the show, we haven't done this bit in a couple years because you wokesters got all upset, so, and a whole meltdown. So we start out by saying, let me read the disclaimer here. On behalf of Fox Sports Radio and the Ben Maller Show, we want no one to be arrested at all.
2: No, we don't.
0: We hope that everyone goes to church every Sunday and hangs out with their mamas and their kids and their girlfriends and their wives and their whoever they're cheating with, and it just has a great time. You know, we want that. We want no crime at all. And we're doing this so you can mock us. You can goof on us and say, boy, what a bunch of dummies. Nobody got arrested. Now, that said, if somebody does end up getting arrested, we will benefit from that. And we will do this to shame them so they don't get arrested again. Now, the NFL Book'em is an eight-round draft. An eight-round draft. We will have two rounds each hour. The show is 4 hours long, so each round, each hour will have one round robin, if you will. So we'll go, and I text the crew. You obviously can't see that unless you've hacked my phone, so F you if you've done that. So the order is based on seniority, and I believe I've been here longer than you. So I will go first. Coop will go second, Lorena third, and then you, the callers, will go fourth. It'll go in that order, and then when we get to the caller, each hour there'll be a different caller, and then when that caller comes on, they'll then make another pick. So it'll be back-to-back picks. Now, I have the hopper. I don't know if you can hear this. You hear that?
2: Yes, it sounds so
0: That's
2: cool.
0: The hopper. I'm moving the hopper. This is old school. This is not AI. This is not special effects, you losers. This is the hopper. So it is the hopper, putting the hopper down. Now, if you guys, you're able to come in here if you want to if you don't think the integrity of me spinning the hopper is accurate. So each team has been numbered 1 to 32. It's in alphabetical order. Does anyone disagree with that order? Anyone want to fight back on that order? Coop, I sent you the order. It's in alphabetical. The Arizona Cardinals, each of the balls in the hopper has a number. Obviously, it's just numbered balls. And then the numbers are associated with the teams. For example, Arizona Cardinals would be first. Atlanta Falcons second, all the way down to the final pick. The 32nd ball, ball number 32, will be the Washington Commanders. Do we all understand?
2: Yes.
0: All right. Any questions before we begin? And there's a point system. We won't get into that right now because we want no one to actually get arrested. There is a point system based on felony, misdemeanor, and league suspension. Commissioner's exemplist, correct, Coop? We did that before, commissioner's exemplist?
1: That is correct.
0: Anything you want to add here, Coop, before we get started with the festivities?
1: I opened the old document and just...
0: Okay, here we go!
1: Just for, just in case
0: Giggles.
1: You're curious.
0: Yeah.
1: The 2022 NFL Book'em.
0: We have not done this since 2022?
1: Yeah.
0: Holy crap! 4 years of... Yeah, 4 years of no Book'em.
1: Yeah.
0: Wow.
1: And Eddie was the last winner.
0: Eddie, unfortunately, is not here to receive his award or All right. Representing the callers, how appropriate is this, Coop, to represent the callers here? We have Hollering James, who's going to be selecting this hour for the callers, the first two rounds. Hello, Hollering James.
3: How you doing, Ben?
0: All right. Try to be serious, James. This is a big bet here. You're representing everyone listening, all eight people that listen. You're representing them, James. Do you understand?
3: I'm the representative payee.
0: Of the people. All right.
3: Of the people.
0: Hold on. One of the balls got
1: now,
0: out.
1: Now, this is different than in previous years in the sense that it's luck of the draw.
0: Yeah, it is luck of the draw. I have no idea who I'm going to. I have the number one pick, but there's no, I don't know. All right, here we go. I'm going to start. Are everyone ready?
3: Yeah.
0: All right, here we go. The first pick. I'm spinning. Hold on a sec here. Let me spin. Big money, big money. Stop. All right. Oh, it didn't work. Hold on. Let me spin it again here. Hold on. James, are you snoring?
3: No.
0: You promise?
3: I'm breathing.
0: You sound like you're snoring. All right. Hold on a sec. first technical snafu with the hopper. All right. I've spun it. And here we go. All right. The first pick. Number 18. What team is that?
1: Let's see. That is the Los Angeles Chargers.
0: I got the Chargers, baby. L.A., man. Sex, drug, and rock and roll. L.A., man. Guys get arrested in L.A. All right, that's the first pick. Coop, I'm going to spin for you now. Who are you hoping for, Coop? Let's see here.
1: I'm honestly hoping my top of my draft board. I'm hoping for number 20 here.
0: Okay.
1: I would like the Miami Dolphins.
0: Okay, that's not bad.
1: We've got nothing to play for this season.
0: Yeah. Hold on a sec here. Here we go. We're spinning the hopper.
2: But they've had people before. How likely are they to get more this year?
0: Hold on. Yeah, it's Miami. You know what else is there to do?
1: Exactly.
0: All right. For some reason, the hopper's not cooperating. Oh, here we go. There we go. James, this
2: you
0: is
2: You have to be snoring. What is happening?
0: All right. This is number 13, Coop. You've got 13. Number 13. Oh, first pick for Coop is number 13.
1: The Texans. I don't hate that pick.
0: Yeah, these guys get arrested in Houston. Yeah. They hang out with Mr. Irrigation. They get popped there in Houston. Ooh. All right, Lorena, you're up. Are you excited, Lorena? Here
2: oh,
0: we
2: I'm
0: go.
2: Oh, I'm so excited. Yeah.
0: This is
2: so
0: Lorena's excited. First pick. You're listening to the NFL Book'em. Live coverage on the NFL Book'em with James.
1: James, can you stop farting on the
0: while
1: air?
0: While breathing, it sounds like he's farting. Yes. All right. Here we go, Lorena. The first pick for Lorena, number 14, Coop. Number 14.
1: The Indianapolis Colts.
0: Congratulate. You're writing this down, right, Coop? Because I'm not writing this down. All right. James, you're up, James. Who do you want, James?
3: I want number one.
0: All right. You don't even know what that is. Okay. Number one. James, congratulations. You have gotten the, number 12, Coop.
1: Oh, the Packers.
0: Oh, James, you got the Packers, James. They already got a guy arrested. You got the Packers, James. It's the NFL Book'em. All right, James is going to go again here. All right, James. Any thoughts on the Packers, James?
3: Yeah, they got a guy arrested. He's going to jail.
0: You don't need to celebrate that, James. All right, James, next pick. Coop, number five came up. Number five.
1: All right. Carolina Panthers.
0: Okay, James, you got the Panthers. Can you name one player on the Carolina Panthers, James?
3: Yeah. Okay, let me think now. Is it right now, at this moment, is Bubba Bean.
0: Okay. That's stupid. All right, hold on a second here. All right, Lorena, your next pick. It's the NFL Book'em live coverage of the NFL Book'em.
2: Number 27. Just all right. I like
0: Lorena,
2: that.
0: Number 7 has come up.
2: Okay,
0: number 7.
2: Cincinnati Bengals.
0: Oh, Lorena, that would have been a great pick like 20 years ago. They used to always get arrested.
1: Yeah, historically,
0: it's an all-time franchise when it comes to the arrests.
1: It's them and the Raiders.
2: Yeah. I was going to say, I thought Raiders were
0: all right,
2: aggressive.
0: Coop, you're up next here. Coop-a-loop. Right, got to spin it again. Spin it. Here we go. All right. Oh, here we go. Let's see here.
2: Ooh, what is it? What is it?
0: Oh, dropped it. Number 27, Coop.
2: Stop
0: number 27.
2: It. I wanted 27.
1: Oh, the Steelers.
0: Oh, the pick. No, guys don't get arrested in Pittsburgh.
2: Why did I give it to you?
1: I don't know. I guess
0: all right. Switch? Last pick of the Book'em this hour. And let's see here. I'm up. This is my next pick.
2: Should have been mine.
0: Who did I get the first pick? I got the, I don't even remember. Let's see. All right. And, oh, dropped it again.
2: I got it.
0: Where'd it go? Ooh. All right, here we go. What is it? Let's see here. Number nine.
2: Oh, you got my Cowboys.
0: Did I get the Cowboys?
1: Yeah.
0: Oh, I got the Cowboy. They're good for one arrest, right? Jerry gets a bunch of hoodlums down there in Dallas. That's good for one arrest. Right, James?
3: Yeah.
0: All right, that is the first two rounds of the NFL Book'em. Any other thoughts, James?
3: I love this Book'em show. Let's get some every month.
0: Okay. All right. This is stupid. Thank you. There he is, hollering James, the voice of the people. And you can be part of this next hour. We'll do it again. We're doing the NFL Book'em live on the air. The drama. And it really adds another layer. I feel like we need to use the hopper for more things. Woo! That the hopper is an added element to
2: the
0: show.
2: It's a fun touch.
0: It's a great thing, right? The hopper. All right.
1: We still have the top two teams with the most arrests over the last 10 years available on the board.
0: All right. So this is surprising, and it's all random, and we'll see what's next. So the first... What are we at there? First eight picks, right? Eight picks. All right. It is the Ben Maller Show. The Ben Maller Show. And Supermarket Steve says, let's see here. Herm Edwards used to do this with his players where he would hang up list of names of NFL players who got arrested in the offseason the year before and were no longer in the NFL this year. Yeah. All right. Anyway, we will press on here. Time now for the Who Am I game. And this is where we pretend to be somebody else. And here we go. We'll go old school on this one. I am the only player in baseball history to have a name, to make the big leagues and have a name without an A, E, I, O, or U in both their first and last names. Again, this is very specific. I'm the only player ever in baseball history to have a name, first and last name, that does not include an A, E, I, O, or U. Who am I? That's the question. The answer, we'll get to it. We will do it next.
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0: No idea. All right. Well, let's go to the Valley of the Sun, the Valley of the Sun, and let's see if we can figure out the play of the day together. I think it's the most famous player in baseball that did something cool. Let's find out.
1: Out of the stretch, delivers home, and this one pulled down the right field side. Fair ball right on the line. Around third comes rushing. He'll score. Freeland's going to get waved around. Ohtani around second. He's into third with a pop-up side. Safe. It's 4-0 Dodgers.
0: And that is, Dodgers go on, hold off the Diamondbacks. 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The way tire buying should be. Time now for the payoff on the Who Am I game. So I'm the only player, and this is a vowel-related question. I'm the only player in MLB history without an A-E-I-O or U in both my first and last names. There's only been one player in baseball without those letters, A-E-I-O and U, in their last name. Who am I? That is the question. What is the answer? I can't wait to see these answers.
2: Who?
0: I'm sure they'll be right on point. Sydney Sweeney, guessed by Eloy from Compton. Well, that is a great photo. That must be Photoshopped. Who else do we have? Mr. Disemvowling is guessed by Michael in Tulsa. Is it ZZ or CC from Keith Ocho Texto? Shane in Des Moines says the late night drug tester. Random Ryan in Carolina says boogity, boogity, boogity. And Dick Trickle. The greatest name in sports, Dick Trickle, right there with Kobe Bryant's uncle, Chubby Cox. Howard Cunningham, guessed by Rob the Goat Man. Royce White's three-game NBA career. Reggie, I don't know if you know this because you're kind of a new listener. I got into a social media beef with Royce White. He got upset with me when I mocked him. I can't believe he got upset with me. And I was correct, by the way. He never apologized. Didn't he become a politician or something like that? DMX from Femi, very funny,
3: Rob.
0: In Minnesota. Jamie Quirk. Great name, guessed by Mr. Nice Guy. Who else do we have? Page down. Bobby in Florida went with YHWH as his answer. Jim Lynch with the G from Ferg Dog. Who else do we have? Page down. Prince, guessed by Alf the Alien Opiner. I can't read that. What else? Page down. Let's see here. Late Night Drug Tester says you are singer Biba Dobie. Who is 26? Who is? I don't know who that is. Page down.
4: Habiba Doobie.
0: The Mexican John Dutton going with the sports god Dave Smith as his answer. Hunter Biden's crack pipe from Cowboy Drew. Benito, the long-suffering Cowboy fan, going with my pastor, Jason Whitlock. Wow. John Candelaria from Doc Dan. What say you, Lorena? By the way, Lawn God Larry got this right. He cheated, but go ahead.
4: Rhythm Slyly.
0: Rhythm Slyly. No. It is someone named Byrd Lynn, B-Y-R-D-L-Y-N-N, of the 1919 White Sox. Yeah, yeah, he did not go well for the 1919 White Sox, no. 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
18: Vegas took the opener of the Stanley Cup Final at Carolina 5-4, getting the game-winning goal with under 3.5 minutes to go. The Canes had scored on the first shot of the night. Game two is in Raleigh on Thursday. The Atlanta Falcons gave wide receiver Drake London a 4-year contract extension worth $100 million guaranteed. The Steelers gave linebacker Nick Herbig a 4-year extension. Seahawks pass rusher Derek Hall got a 3-year extension. And the Broncos gave defensive back quarterback Patrick Surtain a pay raise. Late night baseball wins for the Dodgers in Colorado and for Seattle. The Mariners have won 8 straight after an 8-3 decision over the Mets. Texas won its 5th in a row, 7-4 at St. Louis with 3 runs in the top of the 9th. Milwaukee 8-3 over San Francisco. Winning pitcher Kyle Harrison 7-1. Detroit shut out Tampa Bay. Cleveland beat the Yankees. I'm Steve DeSager.
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21: You gotta earn your spurs, or do you? Welcome in the beginning of another hour of the Ben Maller Show on an NFL book'em kind of a night. We are in the air everywhere. A consortium, as we are, hanging out here in a time warp. Coast to coast, border to border, and beyond, on the vast and blisteringly powerful microphones of FSR emanating live from the jog. Not that kind of jog. We're going to jog your mind. Guaranteed human from the world famous Fox Sports Radio studios, where our friend Reggie in Minnesota, who's sparring with political candidates on social media right now, reminds us this hour, made possible by our friends at Tire Rack. 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
21: 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And Eileen in San Francisco and Hoosier Bill and Steelers Nasty said, can you let the people know, Ben, about Express? 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With the NFL book'em, we'll continue later this hour. And we had Hollering James representing the people. So if you would like to represent the people in the NFL book'em, there is a slot open for you, and you can do that if you want. And
23: quickly.
21: Very simple, yes. And how do you do it? Well, you call up at 877-99 on Fox. That'll be coming up in a little bit. Our lead, though, this hour is from Pro Bouncy Ball. Bouncy, bouncy, bouncy, bouncy, bouncy. The hiatus on the NBA Finals ends tonight. It's back on and like Donkey Kong. So Jalen Brunson and the New York Knicks looking to end a long championship drought that goes back before cable television, before the internet, when rotary phones were ruling the world. Way back in the day, and they'll take on Wemby, the Parisian prodigy, the import from Paris. And the San Antonio Spurs, game one is in San Antonio, which means it is time for everyone's favorite guessing game, predictions, predictions, predictions. As you know, predictions are like fortune cookies, vague enough to sound smart later. The key is to be vague. So that is a good jumping off point. Let's discuss. Toss-up question. Who you got, the Knicks or the Spurs? Who's going to win the NBA Finals? You make the call. So I've got shampoo Ferrara Brands and East River. We'll combine all of these things together, and we are going to give you a migraine headache unless we don't. But we'll give some pharmacy-grade ibuprofen, so you'll be okay. So number one. All right, stop. All right, so we're going to go with the boys from the Alamo. That's right. San Antonio will stand atop the mountain when it's all said and done. Another June and another therapy bill for the New York Knickerbocker fans as San Antonio will add a fresh chapter to the book of Manhattan misery. It's going to happen. So now if you look on a tablet and not on paper, nobody really uses paper, although we do. On a tablet, though, New York is bringing a knife, a plastic knife, and then San Antonio's got a lightsaber. It's a lightsaber fight, and the Knicks have a knife, a plastic knife. And the reason is because Victor Wembanyama is going to do UFO things. We live in the age of discovery. The goblins are out there, and as far as I know, there's at least a 1% chance that Victor Wembanyama is a creation from somewhere else out in the cosmos. So Wemby is going to go out there and he's going to do his thing. And the Knicks will be trying to read the instruction manual. Well, how do we stop this? What do we do here? And it's like the shampoo. Okay. Wemby is head and shoulders, the top player in the NBA finals. And you don't need to go too deep. It's an Occam's razor situation. The simplest answer is the right answer here. He's head and shoulders above everyone else. In fact, he's three zip codes. I looked it up. I looked at the U.S. Postal Code. He's three zip codes above anyone else, Wemby. Now, there is one little thing that I'd like to address here. The memo to Wemby. No naps, no lollygagging, and no mercy. There were some stretches against the Thunder where he didn't shoot. He wasn't aggressive. He was way too passive. He looked like a French soldier retreating. So don't do that. Don't be daydreaming like you were. Just, if you take every possession like it matters and you don't take a half off here or a quarter off there, San Antonio, there's no way they can lose this series. Now, New York, you have to imagine going in just based on common basketball 101. You don't have to be some kind of insider to know that New York is going to try to bully Wemby, because that appears to be the only part of his game where there is a weakness there, that he's about as heavy, Wembanyama, as a feather. And so you attack him, and the Thunder had a little success until they realized, well, Chet Holmgren sucks. He can't do it. And so Karl Anthony Towns, so do you have any confidence in Karl Anthony Towns? Because I don't. He doesn't strike me as the kind of guy capable of physicality and bully ball. Now, is he going to prove me wrong? Is Karl Anthony Towns going to prove me wrong in the NBA Finals? I'll believe it when I see it. Now, the other key, and this is for San Antonio, if you really want to F up the Knicks, you just booby-trap Jalen Brunson. That's it. And they have the players that are capable of doing it with, you look at the guards there, De'Aaron Fox and Castle and the different guys they have that can match up with Jalen Brunson. So you harass Brunson, and you can't overhelp, obviously, because that becomes a problem. They have the type of players with great length, as the wise man said there, that can disrupt, as Phil Jackson said back in the day, hands on balls, disrupt those passes, get a finger on the balls, and then the ball will go flying the opposite direction. And also, it would help to get some rebounds there. That would help control the glass and force the Knicks to just shoot mid-range jump shots, because they don't really kill you. Even if they make a lot of them, they don't really kill you. And do that, and you'll be eating as much Tex-Mex as you want. You'll be partying on the Riverwalk. So that's it. Now, page two here. On the New York side in particular here, there's been a lot of bandwidth. I've been consuming the content from the basketball media elites. And they tell me that it's all about momentum, that the reason the Knicks are going to win is because of Uncle Mo, not the guy that lives in Jersey, momentum, Okay. So I would like to be the guy that pumps the brakes on the momentum talk. I'll be that guy. You're not that guy, pal. You're not that guy. I am that guy. Now, New York, it is true, has won 11 consecutive games in the playoffs. 11 in a row, all of them by double digits. So everyone's all excited about that. They swept the Sixers and then the Cadavers in the Eastern Conference Finals. And at this moment, as we get ready to begin the 2026 NBA Finals, at this moment, the Knickerbockers have the top point differential in NBA playoff history. I'm told that's pretty good. They enter the finals at plus 271 across, I believe that's the right number, across all of their playoff games. That is uncharted territory as we enter the NBA Finals. So the question, how much does the Jalen Brunson Knicks momentum narrative matter? That's the question. So as I have pointed out, I will go a little deeper here. This so-called momentum is pure, unadulterated, grade A juice. It's hogwash juice is what it is. It's all natural. No artificial sweeteners, because it's hogwash is what it is. Now, beating the Hawks, the Sixers, and the Cadavers, this was not the gauntlet. This was the candy aisle. All right, the Knicks, so far in the playoffs, have beaten the Ferrara brands. They beat the Nerds, the Sweet Tarts, and the Fun Dip. That's who they've played so far. Not actual quality opponents in any of these rounds. So congratulations, you beat playoff Harden. Are we supposed to be impressed? You beat playoff Harden in the Eastern Conference Final. PG-13 and Philadelphia, who shouldn't even been there. And then the CJ McCollum is your top player option, Atlanta Hawks, the journeyman CJ McCollum. Whee! All right, so congratulations on that. And as far as the other part of it, which is obvious if you're new to the show, let me be the voice of reason here. Momentum is a bunch of gibberish. And it's one of those things you tell before reality shows up. It's like a fairy tale. This mo for the New York Knicks will evaporate the second the Spurs are able to exploit the many mismatches that they have in their favor. Right? And so you say, okay, Victor Wembanyama starts treating the Knicks front court like a clearance rack. And then what happened to the momentum? They had all the momentum. The first off shooting night for the Knicks. Where did that go? I don't understand why they didn't make all those shots. They had all the momentum. Yeah. So I've been doing this for a minute or two. And if you look at the annals of sports, like the history of sports, it is a graveyard littered with momentum darlings, media darlings of momentum. And they end up getting bounced. It's like the fairy tale Cinderella's carriage turning back into a pumpkin well before midnight. And you don't talk about these teams because they lost. Right? They lost. Didn't matter their accolades and all that. They didn't get it done. Now, the final point, and this is a big problem for a lot of people, what I'm about to say, we'll stick with the owner's box. So for years and years and years, the Knicks have served up dog food teams. It has been bad. And the one common denominator has been James Dolan, the owner. Right? Many media pundits have attacked Dolan, and they've just cursed his name, James Dolan. The Knicks owner has been called by many so-called experts the worst owner in sports. Now, he has owned the Knicks since his daddy bought the team back in the 90s and put him in charge. So it's been like 30 years. James Dolan has run through some of the biggest names in that sport. I'm talking about Isaiah Thomas, Larry Brown, Phil Jackson, Tom Thibodeau, Mike D'Antoni. These are big names that it just was a disaster when they worked at the building above Penn Station. It just did not go well there. He's lost sexual harassment lawsuits for millions of dollars, James Dolan. He turned MSG into a police state where they use facial recognition technology, not to keep bad guys out, not to keep criminals out. No, to ban personal enemies of James Dolan. They've used facial. They got in trouble for that. Google it. I'm not making that up. They sued the Raptors, James Dolan did, for like $10 million, claiming they stole analytical data. Of course, why would anyone steal anything from the Knicks? They were terrible for 25 years. And then he quietly dropped that lawsuit. I can go on and on. Banned a fan from Madison Square Garden for telling him to sell the team a few years back. Banned Charles Oakley, one of the great Knicks, was banned from MSG. So the question, if the Knicks defy the Maller prediction, and if I'm wrong and the New York Knicks end up winning the title here, what would that do to the legend of James Dolan being the worst owner in sports, and the idea that you need to have a good owner to win? There's always the argument, oh, we can't win, we've got a bad owner. I hear that all the time. Artie Moreno with the Angels. He's a nincompoop. They can't win because of Artie. Sell the team. People chanting sell the team. Well, people chanted for years to James Dolan to sell the Knickerbockers. So if the Knicks win the title, James Dolan, a long-running punchline, the patron saint of bad optics, James Dolan, the human cease and desist letter, that guy, he gets a ring on his resume, the Knicks win this thing, and for 30 years, the pundits, they all blamed him for every single thing that went wrong. They blamed him for the losing, the size of the subway rats in Manhattan, the smell of trash in August on a hot summer night in the city, which is really the aroma of Manhattan, that smell of that rotting food and the rats eating it there at 5, 6, 7 o'clock at night when they're picking up the trash there. That's the smell. Blame him. A Knicks title wouldn't just crack the you need a great owner to win narrative. It would detonate that. Kaboom! Kaboom. Leaving that narrative floating face down in the East River, okay? And you're looking at the ultimate Mythbusters. It's not like James Dolan has changed. He's the same guy he was. You know, it would be proof that you don't need a great owner, that you just hire enough people. Eventually, you'll hire one that knows what they're doing, and you get a couple of good players, and that's it. And you just don't actively burn the building down if you're the owner. And it doesn't matter what kind of loser you are and what kind of schmuck you are, your team can win. And if Dolan wins, every sports mythologist, if you will, needs to turn in their badge and gun, and that's it. The Knicks fans also, who have spent decades chanting, sell the team, sell the team, at Madison Square Garden. Are you now going to have to send thank you notes to Dolan? Is that how that works? The legend would be dead. The bad guy wins if the Knicks win. Do you want the bad guy to win? And then you can turn on the blues music. It is the Ben Maller Show. We are going to have round 3 and 4 of the NFL Book'em. And I need a caller to represent the people in rounds 3 and 4 of the NFL Book'em. If you're interested in representing the people, 877-99 on Fox, 877-996-6369. We'll also take your calls on all the fun that is the NBA Finals, as we are going to begin tonight. It is on, and we've got that for you as well. Also, if that was not enough, well, Wemby is fighting back at the narrative. He's fighting back at the media narrative about him. Which narrative is Wemby fighting back about? Developing story. You're going to want to know. Inquiring minds want to know. We will get to that, and we will do it next. However, look at the time. It is the A Block. What hour is it? Let's see here.
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0: Bill Miller and you. It is the Ben Maller Show. Talking some pro bouncy ball. The finals begin tonight. Yeah. So excited. And we got the NFL Book'em. That continues. If you're just joining us this hour, you'll hear rounds 3 and 4 of the NFL Book'em. We'll explain what that is. 877-996-6369. Also on X, at Ben Maller. That's at Ben Maller. Lorena is here.
1: It's La Reina, Bill.
0: Right there. Don't talk to me. And you can find her at FSR Tech Queen. Koopaloop at a Bronco fan. And your comments can and will be used against you in the court of sports radio. So please act accordingly.
2: You smoke crack, don't you?
0: No, but some of the callers do. Back to it. Let's take some calls, and then we'll have the NFL Book'em. The NFL Book'em is so damn popular. Everyone loves it. A lot of reaction. The first ever hopper. The first ever hopper. And I think it's added another layer.
3: Hell yeah.
0: You hear that? That's the hopper right there.
1: It's an amazing sound effect.
0: Isn't that great? Look at that. There's actually lottery balls.
1: Ooh.
0: You losers love the lottery, so we turned this into a lottery.
1: That's a lot of balls, Ben.
0: Well, there you go. I'm not going to use the joke again, Lorraine. I used it last hour. I don't need to use it every hour on the hour. There's no need to use the joke. Maybe next hour I'll bring a, you know, I'll wait for the morning drive hour, and then I'll bring it back. Early morning drive, that's when I'll bring it back. Very exciting. Let's see here. What do we got? Bill says, I would totally call in, but I'm pre-taping right now for Jeff George's podcast. I'm a special guest for 90s Indianapolis Best Restaurant Memories. Ben, Applebee's was popping back then in Indy. What about Chili's? I remember 90s, Chili's was big in the 90s. Baby back, baby back, baby back ribs. Man, they were very popular. What else do we have? Let's see. I can't read that. We'll skip a lot. Hoosier Bill keeps throwing nonsense. Now, Jill in Minnesota, a Yankee apologist. Jill in Minnesota. She's saying Knickerbockers in 6. Yeah. I don't know about that. I don't know about that. Doc Dan says Royce White got kicked out of his original high school because he was such a great bouncy ball player, he didn't need to worry about actually doing schoolwork. And he's got a whole bunch of other stuff here. He was running against Michelle Tafoya for the Republican Party. Did Michelle Tafoya win for senator? I don't know. I haven't really checked any of the elections in any of the states and all that. I didn't. Michelle Tafoya, when I worked there, I started in radio in San Diego. She tried out for a talk show job at the Mighty 690 way back many years ago. Probably good thing she didn't get the job.
1: Life paths are cool like that. You never know. Yeah,
0: she became a sideline reporter in the NFL for many, many years. Let's say hello to Blind Scott. Oh, hold on. Let me punch the right line up. That's not Blind Scott. That's Blind Scott. Hello, Blind Scott on the north end of Boston.
4: Yeah, I did everything you told me to. I looked into taking medication. I talked to a therapist. I can't get to a doctor's appointment because I'll go to the bathroom in my pants, but I'm having a schizophrenic episode the past 24 hours. So we've been talking for 25 years. So for a while, I just isolated the episodes to Ben Maller's email, but Ben threw me out of his email. So like today I had a problem with my phone broke. So I looked into taking this medication. It's called Seroquel. So I took it in the past, and it makes me feel like I don't want to live anymore when I take it. So I can't take that, but I'm nonviolent. So I'm not going to admit myself at this time. So no other radio shows will take my call. So the solution is I'm calling your show. But Ben, I wish you would unblock me on email because my mom was confronting me with the same issues that you and your wife were confronting me. And I could put you both on an email because I'm making progress. But the problem is I'm trying to get people fired from their jobs again. You know what I'm saying?
0: I feel bad for your situation. I want to help you. I kept you as an email friend for many, many years. I think it was the 77th time you threatened to kill me that I decided that was enough. If it had only been 76, I would have kept it at 76. But then you went to 77, and I said, well, that's my, you know, everyone has their limit, and my limit was 77. All right, he's gone. I guess he didn't like that answer. He did not like that answer. Let's say hello to Steve in South Dakota. What's going on, Steve? Welcome.
5: Welcome. How are you doing, Ben?
0: Hello, Steve. Look, you're back again, Steve. Look at you.
5: Hey, momentum's for losers.
0: That's right. You know what? That's a great take. Expand on your great take. Go ahead.
5: Well, I go back to my old Ranger days back in the 70s and 80s. We'd be out having fun. Your beeper goes off. You go to work. You're on a transport. And you're flying 15 hours. You jump 30,000 feet. And you go do your job. And then you go home. You don't need no momentum. You train.
0: Yeah.
5: Just show up and do your game.
0: Exactly. The point of this is now momentum. If a snowball's rolling down the hill or an avalanche, that's momentum. A team winning a few games in a row has nothing to do, as the great Dick Stockton educated me as a young pup. Dick
5: exactly.
0: Stockton.
5: It's like he told karma.
0: Yeah, well, karma's exact. Well, Dick Stockton told me stats tell you what has happened, not what's going to happen.
5: And karma's full of crap too. I just kick the kid's butt and get off the mat.
0: Well, see, that's the Army Ranger in you right there. See, you're no nonsense. You're from the old generation, right? The young guys today, it's like, oh, let's, you know, get you a therapy dog or something like that.
5: You know, they think I'm bad. They should have been around my old man. Jesus, that World War II vet.
0: Yeah. So you come from a decorated military family, huh? That's the
5: I do, actually. Yeah, Grandpa, World War I, Dad, World War II, me, Vietnam.
0: Wow, that's quite
5: 20
0: the...
5: 20 years later.
0: Yeah, that's
5: great. And, you know, you just do your job. We didn't have no high-speed training. I mean, Bob Gibson, dude, he played baseball and basketball in college. Dale Sayers, same way. I mean, Bob Gibson had played for the Harlem Globetrotters. I bet you didn't know that.
0: Yeah, well, back in those days, guys did play a lot of sports, and it wasn't specialized, and there wasn't as much money in it and all that stuff. Well, Steve, thank you so much, my man. Steve, we got to give you a nickname, Steve. If you keep calling, man, we're going to give you a nickname, okay? You know that. We got to give you a nickname.
5: All right,
0: buddy.
5: Y'all take care.
0: All right, the great Steve, our buddy in South Dakota there. Let's go to Andrew in Bakersfield, California. I'm sure this will be great. And then we have the NFL book of rounds 3 and 4. Hello, Andrew.
6: Lorena, you know why Ben got into sports. He likes balls. But,
1: I did not know.
0: He's got the cleanest ass. Well, aren't you calling a sports radio show? So don't you like balls, too? Can I see your balls, sir? I'd like to see.
6: No, I prefer the game. But the Cavs had an opportunity to slay the Dragons in the Knicks. They were asleep. The Cavs went up. They tapped him on the shoulder. They're like, hey, buddy. He wakes up. What the? Okay, the Dragon is now breathing fire. And I see Wimby on the other side in the armor with the shield and the sword. And he's blocking the flames. And we'll see what happens. Thank you.
0: That's a that's not a take. That's just, you just said a bunch of words. That, do you understand what a take is? The take is the Spurs are going to win or the Knicks are going to win. Here's why. That's a take. You just said a bunch of gibberish is what you said. And why would you do that? You schmuck. Seriously. All right. Let's get to the book, and we got to get to the book right now. Here we go. Let's get to the book, and we need the book right now. Here we go. Here we go.
1: Wait, book-em. I got to find my music. All right,
0: we need the book. Let's get to it's the NFL book. You're listening to our live coverage of the book. Blah, blah, blah, blah, blah, blah, blah. This is the off-season fantasy event called the book. It doesn't matter. Who cares about the damn
1: music? This one.
0: I don't care about the music. I don't care.
1: Yes, you did.
0: Manuel is in Gardena representing the people on the NFL Book'em 2026 with, I don't know if you can tell, Manuel, you know what this is, Manuel?
7: Oh, yeah, I love this game. Cops and robbers,
0: oh, no.
7: NFL style.
0: Balls are flying
1: Cops
0: out.
1: Cops and Hold robbers.
0: On. I got to put the balls back in. Hold
7: hey,
0: on a second.
7: Also, to you pukes who are calling in, have a take, damn it. Benny doesn't want to hear your blabbering gibberish.
0: Exactly. I don't need that. Call those other shows. They won't take your call. I don't need that. All right. So I will go first now. We've already had two rounds of the draft. This is round three, and we're just picking teams. There are four teams amongst us. Ben, me, I'll go first. Coop second, Lorena third, and then Manuel in Gardena will represent you, the listeners. Good luck. Any team you're hoping for, Manuel, as we head into round three?
7: I'm hoping Jacksonville. You know, you need some good Florida flavor. Those guys are weirdos.
0: All right. Here we go. I'm spinning the hopper here. Hold on. I see here. The hopper's not cooperating. Here we go. I think I got it. And the team is. If the hopper would help, that would help. All right. And I see, I got to put the hopper down. I'm trying to hold the hopper.
1: Is that what's wrong?
0: That's what's the hopper is malfunctioning because I was trying to hold the hopper. And here we go. All right. My team, Coop, or all these teams numbered alphabetically. Number 19, Coop. Number 19. What team is that? What are we looking at here?
8: It's the Rams.
0: Oh, Ram it all. Come on, Rams. Puka Nacua,
1: seriously,
0: you can do it.
1: Don't you love that team? That should be illegal. You shouldn't be able to get that team.
0: What are you saying, you bastard? But you talk. I didn't. It's a pot.
7: Puka Nacua can wreck the whole season by himself.
0: That is true.
7: That's a great pick.
0: That is a great pick. It's a value pick. Here we go. Coop is up next. And the first pick of round three for Coop, number 23. Who'd you get?
8: That's not bad. The Saints.
0: Yeah, New Orleans. A lot of debauchery in New Orleans. A lot of Sodom and Gomorrah. And that King Cake, which is really good. Remember that Barbara in New Orleans sent us the King Cake?
8: Oh.
0: Yeah, she was great. And all right, here we go, Lorena. Your first pick in round three. You're listening to our live coverage of the NFL Book, and we're the only one that has this. We spent a lot of money.
1: I want the Jets.
0: All right. And Hopper says number two. Number two on the Hopper.
8: That would be the Atlanta Falcons.
0: Congratulate Atlanta. Come on. A lot of, you know, going on. The Magic City with Ralph Parker.
1: I suppose.
0: A night out. All right. Let's keep going. We got to go. We're on a time issue. And we have Manuel, your first pick, number 28. Number 28, Coop, for Manuel and Gardner.
8: San Francisco 49ers.
0: You got the Niners.
7: Out to the red light district.
0: Yeah.
7: It always happens.
0: A lot of things happen at night there in San Francisco.
8: Yeah, that's an underrated pick, I think. The Tennessee Titans.
0: Nashville, the guys who go out with Clay Travis and something will happen.
1: Yeah.
0: And it could happen. Our old buddy Clay used to work here. Let's see. What do we got here? All right. Coop, your next pick is number one.
1: Ooh.
0: Number one.
8: Who's Cardinals.
1: Number one.
0: Oh, Cardinals, bad team, undisciplined rookie head coach. And police, very aggressive arresting people in Arizona, right? So that's not a bad pick.
7: Hey, if you'll arrest Charles Barkley, you'll arrest anybody.
0: That's right. Mark Grace got arrested there, too. Let's see. All right, here we go. That's a legend from old baseball. All right, my last pick in round four of the NFL Book, I'm number 24. Number 24. Who's
8: the
0: it?
8: New York Giants.
0: Oh, I got the Giants. Odell Beckham, baby.
1: You have good picks, Ben.

0: Thank you.
1: I was going to say, I think this thing's rigged, bro.
2: How is it?
3: Always rigged.
2: It is not. It's a freaking hopper. You know what?
3: You've weighted the balls.
2: I have not weighted the ball.
4: Do I get to pick the balls next time?
2: You know what I did? I went into the freaking back of the closet. I asked my wife, where's the bingo thing? I don't know. Let's see if we can find it. It's in the back of the closet. So we went to, I found it, and it's a damn hopper. Look at that hopper. You see, that's a hopper. I'm going to take a, you know what? I'm going to take some photos of the hopper.
4: I'm going to play with the hopper on the next thing.
2: Well, that's, I don't know about that. All right. Thank you, Manuel. Great conversation. Tremendous job on the Book'em. There he goes. Our friend Manuel from Gardena. And time now for the Insta trivia. And then we'll get to Mallard, the third degree, as the good times continue on the show. So the Mallard, here it is, the Mallard Insta trivia. Yankees slugger Aaron Judge became the first player since blank to have at least 5 home runs, 20 walks, and 35 strikeouts in a single month of May. Again, Aaron Judge of the Yankees became the first player since blank to have at least 5 home runs, 20 walks, and 35 strikeouts in a single month of May. That is the Insta trivia. The answer, if you know it, at Ben Maller. We'll get to that. We'll do it next.
5: You know we have what you want.
2: Yeah.
5: This is no longer a theory. What you want. Whether it's late at night.
2: Coast to coast.
5: Early in the mornings.
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3: This could be a great love story like any other one.
5: We have what you want.
3: I got it.
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0: continue. It is the Ben Maller Show, a radio show, a podcast, a YouTube show, the whole thing. 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Click that subscribe thingamajig on there, and that's it. And then just watch the videos, comment. They love, the algorithm loves when you write dumb things on the videos, and it's great. And if you really hate me, write nasty things like Blind Scott. That's good for the algorithm, and we thank you in advance. Back to it. Time now for the Insta Trivia. Then we'll have Maller to the third degree. Maller to the third degree, and here we go. So Yankees slugger Aaron Judge became the first player since blank to have at least 5 home runs, 20 walks, and 35 strikeouts in a single month of May. And we're looking for the name of the last player to do that. That is the question. What is the answer? And let's see. Does anyone know the answer? We go to the great unwashed here. And we'll see a page down here. Johnny Knoxville, guessed by Rob the Goat Man. Millie Bobby Brown from Bobby, Key Lime Pie Bobby in Florida. Coco Beware. Rob. And Hacksaw Jim Duggan. From Al. Boy, they're not aging well. What else we have? Victor Wembanyama from Fergdog. Orlando Pace, guessed by Shane in Des Moines. William is going with Lou Gehrig as his answer. R2-D2 from King Rory.
1: Wrong.
0: In Wisconsin. Who else do we have? Let's see. Page down. I can't read that.

0: Joey Gallo? The answer.
1: It's Maller.
0: How about that?
1: To the third degree. Fire it. This is when Big Ben gets grilled.
0: All right, here we go. And the Koopa Loop for the reading of the questions. But it won't sound like he's reading.
2: Well, Russell Wilson is calling this transition to analyst a pause on his playing career. But let's say he never plays another down again. Will he make it to the Hall of Fame?
0: Well, I imagine that at some point he will get to Canton, Ohio, and he will buy a ticket to get into Canton, Ohio. There is no chance he is going to be... He's not a Hall of Fame. He never even got a vote for the MVP award. Never. Never made an all-pro team. And the team that he won with, he was along for the ride. It was the Legion of Boom defense in Seattle. Russ is one of... He had a long career, but not a Hall of Fame career. Not even anywhere close. By any metric, is he a Hall of Famer? Next!
2: Despite his poor performance in the Western Conference Finals, the Oklahoma City Thunder have decided that they are not going to pursue a trade of Chet Holmgren. Ben, do you think this is the right move by them?
0: All right, so I don't believe the Thunder. They're going to listen, and if they get the right offer, they will trade Chet Holmgren. There is little reason to keep him. He's a max player who became a mouse. A mouse! At the most important time, had two chances to win the Western Conference, and this guy choked. So why would you keep him? They change it up a little bit, trade him. He's got, you know, he can get something for him still. So I don't believe it. They're obviously going to say they're going to keep him. We'll find out when we get back to the NBA 3 months from now when they come right back. Next!
2: Later this week, EA Sports will announce the next cover athlete for the Madden video game in Chicago. Now, it being in Chicago has led people to speculate that it'll be Caleb Williams. Ben, if you were choosing the cover athlete for this year's installment, who would you have picked?
0: Well, you obviously picked Myles Garrett. Put him in that Ram uniform on there, and that's the guy they pick. The whole Caleb Williams thing, it is a, truly, it's, with all joking aside, it is a slap at the Seattle Seahawks, because Seattle, that's how uninteresting the Seahawks were. You'd think, well, let's put Jackson Smith and Jigba on there, or somebody like that. With Sam Darnold, you can't put Sam Darnold on. No one's going to buy the video game. So, that's Barkley was on there last year, right? Philadelphia had won the Super Bowl and he had a great year. That tells you how mediocre that Seattle team was, that they're just not popular and they can't sell video games. So that, to me, that's the story. Now, Caleb Williams, like, that's fine. I don't really believe in the whole whammy thing and all that. It doesn't matter. The Bears aren't winning. The Rams are going to win. There we go, Coop. Maller to the third degree. How do we do?
2: He passes
0: it. That is a win. I won the game. I won, Lucky. I won the game. Hey, it's Maller here. 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
1: 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The Odd Couple with Rob Parker and Kelvin Washington. 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
17: Game one of the Stanley Cup Final went to Vegas, winning at Carolina in a comeback 5-4, getting the game winner with under 3.5 minutes left. Game two is Thursday. The NBA Finals start Wednesday night with the Spurs hosting the Knicks. To Major League Baseball, the Dodgers held on 6-5 at Arizona. Freddie Freeman with 3 hits, including a home run. Wins for Colorado and Pittsburgh and Seattle. The Mariners have won 8 straight after beating the Mets 8-3. Texas won its 5th game in a row with 3 runs, top of the 9th. Victory at St. Louis 7-4. Milwaukee won again 8-3 over San Francisco. Winning pitcher Kyle Harrison now 7-1. Cincinnati came back for a 10-inning decision over Kansas City 4-3. Philadelphia edged San Diego 3-2. The Atlanta Falcons gave wide receiver Drake London a 4-year contract extension worth $100 million guaranteed. I'm Steve DeSager.
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14: bro. Don't judge me. Welcome in the beginning of another hour of the Ben Maller Show. We are in the air everywhere. A joint effort, as we are. People that use the hot take as our weapon of choice. 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And special night. Why is this night different than all other nights? Because we've turned into Carrot Top. We have props. I don't know if you see this. You hear that? Yeah. That's the that's called the Hopper. And we brought back the NFL Book'em. And, yeah, it's been going on all night. We've got the exclusive rights. Netflix didn't get it. Amazon Prime Video didn't get it. ESPN, nobody has it. We are the only ones that have it here at Fox Sports Radio, the NFL Book'em. And later this hour, we're midway through the draft. And these are value picks now. There's still some big teams on the board for the NFL Book'em. And we will have rounds 5 and 6 this hour, rounds 5 and 6. And we need a caller to represent the people. And we're going to have to go quick here because we got a lot of bits. This is a heavy hour for bits. In fact, coming up later this hour, a fan favorite, the Queen of Hearts with Lorraine up.
19: Ooh.
14: And so get your questions in, hashtag Queen of Hearts. We may have to postpone too much or not enough. We'll see how the book 'em goes. We'll see how the time goes. You know, I am on time, Maller, by the clock, for the clock, plausibly all about the clock. So keep that in mind. Our lead this hour, though, is from baseball. We start out in baseball in the borough known as the Bronx, where Yankees manager Aaron Boone, who somehow keeps his job there, Aaron Boone giving a state of the Yankee address regarding the headliner Aaron Judge. So what is this about? So Aaron Judge, if you haven't heard, it's snap, crackle, pop for Aaron Judge. But how bad is it? So he's dealing with, oh, my aching shoulder, some shoulder soreness. That was the early report out of New York City. And according to Aaron Boone, this has been going on for a couple of weeks or so. So if you didn't hear about it, maybe not. It has become problematic in recent days, according to Aaron Boone, affecting the swing. Sawing bada, the swing of Aaron Judge. And they had an MRI which confirmed it was not a shoulder, it was a bone bruise in the upper right rib area. And this is not one of those baby back ribs. This is actual, a very important rib. As you know, the trunk area, every movement that you make, if you have an injury in that area, it becomes problematic. And so I'm not a doctor. I can play one on the radio. We're all humans, so some of you might not be, but that's the deal. So it's been affecting his swing. An MRI confirming that, as we said, they said the Yankees, there was not any serious structural shoulder issue, so that's it. Now, it is interesting to note that Aaron Judge was not in the Yankee lineup against Cleveland, a game where the Guardians of the Galaxy, the team named after a bridge, was victorious. And Jose Caballero started in right field instead of Aaron Judge. And we are told that Aaron Judge is scheduled to meet with doctors, several more doctors, for further evaluation. Some reports said he's going to see a specialist later today to get another opinion. And he had doctor visits on Monday, Tuesday, and now another one coming up later on Wednesday. Now, the story that we're going to jump off on here is the Yankees saying this is overall good news. They're saying this is good news, and they're hinting, well, this is going to be a short-term thing. A Judge is listed as day-to-day, and it's not a long-term injury, and it impacts his swing, but it's not his throwing, so everything's okay. So that is a good jumping-off point. Let us discuss the question, do you share the Yankees' optimism that this injured rib thingamajig is just a minor dealio for the captain of the Yankees, Aaron Judge? So I've got Amtrak, John Sterling, and baggage carts. And we will combine all of these things together, and we are going to make a barbecue chicken burrito is what we're going to make. I made that, actually. It's not bad. All right. Put a little barbecue sauce in there, some chicken, some other stuff. All right, so my first thought here to answer the question, do you share the Yankees' optimism regarding the health and the outlook for Aaron Judge? And I would like to quote the great Weed Man Hippie. You got to be joking. Okay, you got to be joking. I will be the grown-up in the room. Aaron Judge, last I checked, is 6'7" and listed at over 280 pounds. He's the size of back in the old days, that was the size of an NFL offensive lineman. Now they're 350. But back in the old days, that would be the size of an NFL offensive lineman. So there is no such thing as a minor rib injury for a guy that size. The bigger they are, I'm told, the faster they break down. And I go by the Shaq principle. Back in the day, if you're old enough to remember, there's a guy named Shaquille O'Neal who's just a clown on TV now. He played basketball for a long time, and it was the Shaq principle when he would get hurt. Based on history, though, and call me what you want, Aaron Judge and the Yankees, they always say, always, and Aaron Boone and everyone on the Yankees, they always say minor, right before we get a 6-week saga, the drama-o-rama kicks in. And let's not forget, the Yankees medical staff has botched more timelines on estimated return from injury than Amtrak. Okay, and this, if you use the schnoz test and you smell, it smells like a much bigger deal. Oh, you're just being a shock jock. No, I'm not. I'm being realistic, and here's why. It's not just the conga line of specialists that Aaron Judge is running off to see. He's on the yellow brick road looking to find the Wizard of Oz. It's more than that. It's because of late, this supposed minor rib injury for Aaron Judge, he has gone from the Bronx bomber to the Bronx flopper at home plate. And the Yankees want us to believe, it's nothing. Nothing to see here. So my evidence on this, Aaron Judge, if you go back the last 16 games, right around the time Aaron Boone says this thing happened, Aaron Judge is batting below the Mendoza line. He's hitting 180 with just one home run and a slugging percentage, which is buried in the Hudson River. It's terrible. That is more than just a blip. That's more than, and if this is Aaron Judge and he can't have the injury healed anytime soon without taking some time off, and we know when these guys take time on the injury tent, they're gone for a month. Good luck. And the Yankees, it's not like the Yankees are in first place. You know, Tampa Bay hasn't played very well recently. They're still, though, in first place. If you look at the Bronx, Aaron Judge is the center. The way the team is designed, he's the center of the wagon wheel. And everything else is around Aaron Judge. And that setup, the Yankees have built their entire identity around number 99. So as he goes, so goes the season. I remember a couple years ago, Aaron Judge got into an incident. He was manhandled by the fence at Dodger Stadium, the bullpen gate, and that derailed the Yankees for a long period of time as Judge was out of the lineup. Now, secondly, we go to Anaheim, where the Angels are bad at baseball, however, continue to be really good at providing content. In a random game, which we would not have talked about, the Angels and the Rockies got together. Now, why would we? These are two terrible teams. Why would you talk about this game? You're a loser. That's what you're doing overnights. Let me explain. So the Angels' right fielder, Joe Adell, had a moment in time that was so good. We need to talk about it, have a conversation. So it was in the fourth inning, and there was a fly ball by someone named T.J. Rumfields. I have no idea who that is. Apparently plays for the Colorado baseball team. And fly ball right off his bat, and it looked like it should have been a routine play for a big league outfielder. However, plot twist, for some reason, that seemingly routine play, the ball glanced off Joe Adell's glove. It then went kerplunk right off his head. He was wearing a baseball hat at the time. And caromed over the fence for a solo home run. Yeah, a doink home run. Now, Colorado was up 8-0 at that point. They ended up winning the game 8-2. Who cares about that? Joe Adell seemed fine other than embarrassed. There's a little red face there. Why wouldn't you be? He kind of shook it off, which is good because most of the time baseball players get hit. That's it. They're out for 2 weeks. Question. With everything else that has happened, and Joe Adell's on pace, I think, to hit like around 30 home runs or something like that. He's not hitting for average. He's driving in a fair amount of runs for the Angels, and the trade deadline's going to be here in a month, about 2 months, and his name has popped up as a possibility to enter the portal. The question is, what do you do with the Joe Adell experience in Anaheim? This, the latest chapter in this wild ride for Joe Adell. So after letting the homer bounce clean off his head, right, this season has officially become a Michael Jackson tune. It is strictly black or white for Joe Adell. We are ruling the world. Right? I mean, he's ruling the world here. It's the box of Crayola crayons, and there's just two colors. That's it, black or white, no middle ground. And in a season where the Angels suck, this is a season of extremes, where Adell is either a Marvel comic superhero or a one-man blooper reel. He's the living embodiment of the late, great John Sterling's eternal shrug. That's baseball, Susan. Man, the doink dinger. The doink dinger. Oof! El Clasico. It really was. For a seasoned fan, which means you're old, that immediately triggered a flashback. Anyone of a certain age remembers there was this guy named Jose Canseco, Bash Brother, steroid guy, back in the day for the old Oakland Athletics, although at this time he was playing for the Texas Rangers. This was in the early 90s, before I was alive, of course, in 1993, and he gave up the head bop home run. Now, same deal. Oh, that was more clean than the Joe Adell home run, which ricocheted. And apparently Adell, I didn't remember this because it was during the pandemic, but Adell back in 2020, there was a prequel back in 2020 where he gave up a rare four-base error. That was during the pandemic. Now, on the bright side for Joe Adell, remember I mentioned it's either black or white here for Joe Adell, he is a noted defensive player, and we talked about him back in April. He had not one, not two, but he had three home run robberies. He robbed the Seattle Mariners of three home runs at the Big A. Spectacular Spider-Man. His Spidey-like senses, Joe Adell, leaping over the fence to catch the baseball. And Adell giveth, and Adell taketh, and then he gives you a migraine. Is what he gives you. So he's either a superhero or a supernova. There is no middle ground. All right, final thought. Don't tell Eddie. Hockey. Game number one of the 2026 Stanley Cup Final. I actually watched this game. Don't tell anybody. I'll ruin my reputation. I was flipping between the baseball games. And, of course, during the intermission, I stopped and went to the baseball. And then I went back to the hockey. Back and forth. Very entertaining game. It was not low scoring. The Golden Knights, the Dogs, arf. The Golden Knights, with my favorite coach in hockey, John Tortorella, have upset the Hurricanes in game number one. They win by the final score of 5-4. The game was tied 4-4 late in the third period. Someone named Colton Sissons, I don't know who that is, set up Thomas Hertl for the Golden Knights' game-winning goal. Better story is in the losing locker room. So for the first time ever, we're going to talk about the Carolina Hurricanes. Question, who gets the blame? The blamity for the Carolina Hurricanes, seemingly on a burner. They had all the momentum, just like the Knicks, all the momentum. So who gets the blame for the Carolina Hurricanes blowing? They had an early 2-0 lead in this game, and they end up losing. Had multiple leads, all lost, obviously. They lose the game. So on this one, the coach, and I'm at the age now where I interviewed him when he played back in the day, Rod Brind'Amour. His team, to quote Torts, sucked at a time you cannot suck. And that's it. And from what I read leading in, I was reading some of the, you know, I haven't watched much hockey this year, so I was reading some of the stuff leading into the Stanley Cup final, kind of set the tone. And everything I read said, oh, this Florida Panthers team, they're disciplined, suffocating defense, the whole thing, forcing opponents into errors and all that. And Carolina instead goofed many times. Costly mistakes and puck handling, a bit of a problem. Bill Belichick should have read them. He was at the game wearing his Carolina merch, Belichick. He should have read them the riot act, although he wasn't coaching the team. The puck handling, very sloppy. It seemed like the rubber hockey puck had been dipped only when Carolina had it for stretches of the game in game one, that they had dipped it in movie theater popcorn, butter. You know, that buttery popcorn mix. And so they dipped it in that movie theater butter popcorn and an existential dread as it was bad. They were frazzled, disheveled, and downright, it was like a candy bar. They butterfingered it, if you will. And so, as we know, in any sport, not just hockey, in any sport, possession is 9/10 of victory. And yeah, you're getting this team-wide malaise. Now, to answer the question, though, individually, said the wise guy behind the microphone, we give a dunce cap, the biggest dunce cap we can find, to Frederik Andersen, the goaltender for the Carolina football team, the Carolina hockey team here. He had played very well, looked at some of the numbers, and again, this is why you don't really pay attention to the stats and all that. You get all excited and you're, ooh, good stats. That's why they play the games. But he had great numbers coming in. This has been a strength from everything I read leading into the Stanley Cup final. That Andersen had been wonderful, and this became a liability in the beginning. And there's really only one word I would say to describe the way he played. He choked. That Andersen choked. Period. Stop. That's it. Entering the final, he had a .931 save percentage, which I'm told is good. And Andersen allowed 5 goals on just 23 shots for a puke-in-your-mouth .783 save percentage. And when I mentioned he choked, that was at the beginning of the game. He gave up 3 goals on the first 8 shots for Vegas. 3 of the first 8 shots went in the net, put the biscuit in the basket. And this was a standard regression. It actually wasn't a standard regression of the mean. He crash landed Andersen, the goaltender for Carolina, skidded across the tarmac and took out not one, not two, but 3 baggage carts. It was a complete meltdown, and looked like they picked up a guy early in the game from some beer league Tuesday night hockey game around midnight. It is the Ben Maller Show. If you'd like to be part, 877-99 on Fox. I do have I have a slot possibly for a game show. I also need someone for the NFL Book'em. We've got 2 rounds of the NFL Book'em, and we have the hopper. We have, oh, things are falling now. I moved the hopper and things are falling around the studio. This
0: is balls everywhere.
14: It's a mess. It's an absolute mess. All right. Time now for the Maller Riddle of the Day. Here we go. Maller Riddle of the Day. At an airport in Sao Paulo, they performed a blank for the Brazilian soccer team before they left for the 2026 FIFA World Cup. Again, at an airport in, I believe it was in Sao Paulo. They performed a blank for the Brazilian soccer team before they left for the 2026 FIFA World Cup. That is the Maller riddle of the day. The answer, we'll get to it. We'll do it next. However, it is the A block. What hour?
0: Number three.
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0: Bill Miller and you. It is the Ben Maller Show. The NFL Book'em will continue. The Book'em very popular. We'll have the next two rounds. Rounds 5 and 6 coming up. And also later this hour, the Queen of Hearts with Lorena. Hashtag Queen of Hearts. Hashtag Queen of Hearts. We have made the executive decision due to timing reasons. This hour, we will not have the game show. I don't have time for it, so we'll push that back. And send your questions in. Hashtag Queen of Hearts. 877-99 on Fox. You want to call in? That's 996-6367 if you don't know the on Fox part. And also on X, at Ben Maller. You can say hello to Lorena, FSR Tech Queen. And Kubaloop, a Bronco fan. Your comments can and will be used against you in the court of sports radio.
1: Oh, yes! Yes! Yes!
0: Here's the Maller riddle of the day at some random airport. I believe this was in Sao Paulo. They performed a blank for the Brazilian soccer team before they left to go off for the 2026 FIFA World Cup, which apparently is coming up soon. Eloy from Compton writes in, says they performed the Maller Oath. Ferg Dog
2: Great
0: says,
2: guess.

0: Yes, the Brazilian national soccer team that did the Mallard. They performed The Slaying of a Dragon, starring Victor Wembanyama. Do not encourage Andrew in Bakersfield. Bad job by you. They circumcised a mosquito, one of the all-time great sound bites from Jerry Jones, which was not recorded in audio form.
1: Delicate procedure.
0: Bobby in Florida says they performed a good old-fashioned donkey show from Mexico. What else do we have? Page down. An ayahuasca tea tasting from Late Night Drug Tester. Lobotomies on the players from Andy and Lionel Lakes, Minnesota. They handed out pineapple spears soaked in Kool-Aid. Guess by King Rory. Brazilian shoulder massage for Aaron Judge and Deshaun Watson from Hungarian Mike. Who else we have? Self-mummification from JT the Wingman outside Knoxville, Tennessee. Manuel and Gardena says the players got Brazilian butt lifts before they went. You imagine they're all running around with big booties.
1: Big old BBLs.
0: That's funny. That's hilarious. Performed an upgrade from Eileen in San Francisco. The Georgia boy said, I can't say that, Georgia boy. What do you think this is, satellite radio? Something to do with a gang activity. A flash mob from Bill. That's his answer. A concert by Weird Alf from Donkey Sausage. Who else do we have? Page down. An exorcism from Eek in Roseville, Minnesota. This guy, Ice Lee. I can't say that either. What do you think this is, dude? Come on. It's a certain type of shower. I don't think I'm allowed to say that. I'll get in trouble. I won't get in trouble, right? Come on, man. My God. Say that. Oh, I think that's the guy I met, Ice Lee. I think I met him in the Newport thing. That's the same guy I remember. Timmy from Busco, Indiana says they had performed an interpretive dance. But these are really good. Usually these answers suck. What happened? You've actually funny answers. All right, here's the Mallard riddle of the day again, and Lorena's going to answer it now. At the airport, we believe this is in Sao Paulo, they performed a blank for the Brazilian soccer team before they left to go off for the, I guess in the U.S., right? 2026 FIFA World Cup's coming up. Do you have an answer, Lorena?
1: Yes, a rain dance.
0: A rain dance. Well, not quite, unfortunately. A ceremonial water salute. Some have called it a baptism, but the video's gone viral. It shows these water arcs from the fire trucks spraying over the...
1: What?
0: The water trucks, you know, those big airport water trucks are spraying over the plane as it taxis on the tarmac to take off. Mm. And apparently this is an aviation tradition for special flights and send-offs or maiden voyages, and it's not unique to Brazil, but it's a great... I didn't know that. Now, I have been sprayed by a fireboat, which is similar to the things they have in at the airport. And let me tell you something. We were in McCovey Cove when they opened the Giants ballpark. It was a radio bit. And the people at that evil KNBR, they had the San Francisco fireboat spray our boat because it was a rival radio thing. And I don't have time to get in here, but it was hilarious. It was it's been almost 30 years, and I still remember it. It was ridiculous. And it's, by the way, we learned it's illegal. It's illegal.
1: It sounds dangerous.
0: Well, you're not allowed to, I guess, I don't know about in Brazil, but in San Francisco, you're not allowed to shoot the fire boat thing, the hoses off, unless there's an actual fire. There was no fire. Did anyone get prosecuted? Hell no! You know how much equipment got ruined? But the radio equipment got soaked because they were doing a broadcast, from the top of the boat we were on.
1: No.
0: And the great Vic the Brick Jacobs.
1: You're all fired.
0: I'll never forget Vic the Brick, a great LA radio legend, Hall of Famer. Love Vic the Brick. And he was wearing a pirate costume. He got soaked, completely drenched by the hoses. Everyone was trying to jump under the boat. Anyway. All right, we got to get back to the NFL Book'em. Here we go. NFL Book'em. We got the Hopper. We got the Hopper. Hopper, Hopper, Hopper, Hopper. Wee, the Hopper. All right, let's welcome in, representing you, the people. We have Andrew in Boston. Hello, Andrew. Welcome.
2: Hey, I just woke up. My nose, I'm all stuffed. Sorry,
0: okay.
2: I had to call in. Huge fan.
0: Oh, thank you, Andrew. And this is a very important bit. Now, you're representing the callers, so your pick will be coming up fourth, and then you'll have back-to-back picks here. May I recommend some water in the nose and then blow it out, and then you'll clear your nostrils?
2: I'm trying, man. I got two rolls of toilet paper here. I'm going.
0: Okay. All right. I got you. Is it allergy season, or are you sick? Or
2: yeah.
0: Okay, it's allergy season. I got you. All right. Well, Andrew's going to represent the people, and I will be going first. Now, the NFL Book'em, we've been doing it all night. We're into round five of the NFL Book'em, and we want, and you know this, Andrew, we don't want anyone to get arrested. We want everyone to be, we want people to mock us for doing this bit. We retired the bit years ago. It's coming back in honor of the Green Bay Packers and what they've been doing. So, here we go. I'm going to go for, this is a real hopper, Andrew. You see that? That's a real hopper. Hopper, hopper, hopper. Round and round and round goes the hopper. And all right, here we go. Let's see here. Adjust the hopper. And here we go. All right. It's into the hopper we go. Round and, oh, see, this, I got to do that. And here we go. All right. And my pick, all these teams are numbered alphabetically. Number four, Coop. Number four. Pick. I got the four, the ball number four.
3: The Buffalo Bills.
0: All right. I got, that's not a good pick.
3: No.
0: Small market team. Police loves the Bills. Guys get arrested. They drive them home, allegedly.
2: No DUIs.
0: Yeah, that's a tough one. No. All right, Coop is up next. Coop, let's see here. Coop, you're up. Number 11, Coop. Number 11 for you.
3: The Detroit Lions. Not too bad.
0: Yeah, they got some knuckleheads on that team, right?
3: Yeah.
2: They're good now.
0: So. Yeah, they're good, and when you're good, that... More spotlight, more sex, drugs, and rock and roll. Chasing girls, the whole thing. All right, here we go. All right, Lorena is now up. You're listening to a live coverage for the NFL Book'em, the lottery edition.
1: I'm ready.
0: Number 26 for Lorena. Number 26.
3: That would be the Philadelphia Eagles.
0: Oh.
2: Ooh. Yeah.
0: Not bad, right, Andrew?
2: AJ is gone now, which I love, but it's still Philadelphia. So
3: do their fans count?
2: DUIs, since the Philly cops don't care.
0: It's a great point by Coop. If you count the Eagle fan, that's a huge. That's like you're going to win. Like,
2: oh, that's not fair. No,
0: the animals in Philadelphia.
2: I'll take Florida, all the Florida.
0: All right, you're up, Andrew. Here we go, Andrew, representing the people from Boston. He's got allergies, so his nose, his nostrils are clogged up with snot, and he's got phlegm. And here we go. All right, Andrew, your first pick. The hopper says for Andrew, number 22 for Andrew.
3: The New England Patriots.
0: Oh, what are the odds?
2: Let's go. Let's go.
0: All right, congratulations. So if any of your guys, A.J. Brown, any of those guys get popped. Unfortunately for you, Stephon Diggs isn't a Patriot anymore. So that's
2: that hurts me. What about coaches?
0: That's a good point. Well, you don't get arrested for adultery unless you're in the Bible Belt. All right, here we go. Let's see here. And Andrew, your next pick, number 21. Number 21.
3: Oh.
0: Who is it?
3: There it is. The Minnesota Vikings.
0: Oh, big pick for you. Congratulations. Let me tell you, those cops in Minnesota, I got arrested by a cop who I think was 15 years old. Not arrested. I got pulled over for speeding. It's like 15 years old. All right. Now back to Lorena. Wow. You're listening to our live coverage of the NFL Book'em. Lorena's saying, hurry up. I want my bit. All right.
1: I want to know now.
2: You have the best voice in radio.
0: Don't suck up to it. What are you trying to be, Andrew in Louisiana? What's wrong with you? All right, number 32.
2: I know.
0: Number 32 for Andrew in Boston.
3: Washington Commanders.
0: That's just a generic
2: team. Wait, that's mine?
0: No. You've already got your picks. That's Lorena's pick.
2: Oh, Lorena's Washington.
0: Yeah,
2: not bad. Yeah.
0: Try to stay focused, Andrew. Come on. I know you got a lot of phlegm, but try to stay focused. All right, here we go. Next up is Coop and Crazy 8 for Coop. What you get, Coop?
3: Cleveland Browns.
0: Not bad. Terrible football team. It seems like Todd Monken's an undisciplined guy as coach. He's a goofball, which means the players will get in trouble. So, it's not Deshaun Watson. Come on.
1: But even if they get in trouble, are we going to hear about it? That's not really a team.
0: We will definitely hear about it. People love to talk about bad news. Right, Andrew?
2: Yeah.
0: All right. My last pick on the NFL Book'em Here we go. Round and round and round and round and round and round. All right. Let's see. Oh, multiple balls have fallen out. Let me put them. I'll be fair. I'm going to put them back in the hopper. I'm not going to use that because I don't want to get in trouble here because Koopa will say, you cheated. All right. Put them back in the hopper. Round and round the hopper goes. And big money, big money. Stop. And it's still going. The hopper's. Hold on. There
1: Come
0: we go.
1: Come on. Get the All right.
0: Here we go. Number three Ooh. For me.
3: Cool. The Baltimore Ravens.
0: Oh.
1: Okay.
0: Let me tell you. Baltimore, they got a history. Where's the white suit, Ray? Where's the right? Nobody get. Do you get that reference, Andrew?
2: Yes, of course.
0: All right. Yes. Old school. Gotcha. All right. Well, thanks, Andrew. You're a good sport. You did a great job. You're a big stud, you. Look at you.
2: Let's go New England and Minnesota.
0: Congratulations. Okay. Thank you, buddy. There's the great Andrew. Clear out your nostrils there, Andrew. There's Andrew in Boston representing the people. I like it. All right. There you go. And we have a moments away. Lorena's got her own segment here, the Queen of Hearts. If you want to ask a question, call in at 877-99-FOX or use the hashtag Queen of Hearts. We'll get to that. And we'll do it next.
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0: 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And we thank you, we thank you, we thank you, we thank you.
1: Love, exciting and new, Queen of Hearts.
0: What is this?
1: She wants to talk to you.
0: Wow.

0: worse. She'll respect you that you're into equestrian things, mm-hmm. and she may have no idea what you're talking about.
1: You have to go to the throne. Right? Yes. You have to go to the throne. You have a. Yeah,
0: everyone okay. needs a royal moment.
1: Everyone needs a moment. I got you. What else? We have Rob in Cocoa Beach writes in. I don't think Rob's asked a question before. Oh, that's Rob in the 321. We know Rob. If someone tells you, yeah, I'm not much of a Disney person, should that be grounds for immediate dismissal? That's a yes.
0: I mean, maybe for me it is, but it not is for everyone. Some people despise Disney. I don't know if Coop is ever going to go to Disney again.
1: Why? Because it's so expensive and all.
0: Nah, he's just like, I think I'm over it.
1: Oh, you're over it? You're too old now, Coop? Is that the problem? Yeah.
2: It's just a long day, lots of lines, and I've seen everything. I don't know.
1: Yeah, it's not like they change a lot of stuff.
2: Yeah.
1: It's true. It's pretty much the same.
0: Whatever.
1: Shane in Des Moines says, in honor of Pride Month, he says, have you ever been to a parade or the gay bar in your life, Lorena?
0: I love a good gay bar.
1: A lot of women love the gay bars.
0: Oh, it's the best.
1: Why is that, Lorena? Why do the women, and I'm not talking about lesbians, I'm talking about straight
0: because
1: women.
0: Because I still get hit on by both, so I like to see,
1: you like to see
0: how good I am, you know?
1: Oh, really? You want to see who's still got game? You want to find out if you still got it. So you go out there to see who's hitting on you. All right. Queen of Hearts. Well, what else do we have? Let's see. Ferg Dog writes in and says, how important is it for a couple to like the same kind of peanut butter? Can a Skippy guy and a Jif girl get along? Great question.
0: That is an awesome question. And it's like being for different teams. You guys are going to butt heads sometimes. And what if you accidentally take a bite of her sandwich and realize it's that, you know, Skippy. It's like eating butter and margarine. They're not the same.
1: Yeah.
0: Mayonnaise and Miracle Whip. They're not the same. And if you get it mixed up on your taste buds, it could ruin your whole
1: relationship. Well, the other problem, like, you know, chunky, creamy. You know,
0: yes.
1: Right? I mean, that's a major
0: issue. It has
1: issue.
0: To be chunky.
1: I don't know about that. I don't know. That's
0: Stop it.
1: Hey, Mallor here. 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
10: Vegas took the opener of the Stanley Cup Final at Carolina, 5-4, getting the game-winning goal with under 3.5 minutes to go. The Canes had scored on the first shot of the night. Game two is in Raleigh on Thursday. The Atlanta Falcons gave wide receiver Drake London a 4-year contract extension worth $100 million guaranteed. The Steelers gave linebacker Nick Herbig a 4-year extension. Seahawks pass rusher Derek Hall got a 3-year extension. And the Broncos gave defensive back Patrick Surtain a pay raise. Late night baseball wins for the Dodgers in Colorado and for Seattle. The Mariners have won 8 straight after an 8-3 decision over the Mets. Texas won its 5th in a row, 7-4 at St. Louis with 3 runs in the top of the 9th. Milwaukee 8-3 over San Francisco, winning pitcher Kyle Harrison 7-1. Detroit shut out Tampa Bay. Cleveland beat the Yankees. I'm Steve DeSager.
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0: extra fluff. Lots and lots of fluff. Welcome in the beginning of another hour of the Ben Maller Show. We are in the air everywhere. You and I working together. The operative word being working. Coast to coast, border to border, and beyond on the vast and hellaciously powerful microphones of FSR emanating live from the lock, the gridlock of the radio dial, guaranteed human from the world famous Fox Sports Radio studios where Quinzel in Oakland reminds us that this hour made possible in part by our friends at Tire Rack. 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So our lead this hour from football, got the NBA Finals starting tonight. Vegas got game one of a Stanley Cup as a late goal there. Wins it for the Golden Knights, so they are up 1-0. They get home ice advantage back. Our lead, though, is from New England following the wheeling and dealing that took place back on Monday, less than 24 hours later on Tuesday. A.J. Brown had his first day at OTAs with the Patriots. And the big trade from Philadelphia, which had been announced officially on Monday, it was 5 months in the making. 5 months. So if you didn't see this, and perhaps not, Brown admitted that he and Jalen Hurts are, quote, not as close as we once were, he said. You think? Other than that, A.J. Brown said, what's done is done. I'm here moving forward until people start writing books and doing podcasts about the dysfunction junction. What's your function in the Delaware Valley? He also claimed that he's healthy with no injury concerns, despite multiple reports that he's got a chronic knee, if not more than one chronic knee, although probably not three. Probably not three. He also claimed, A.J. Brown, in addition, that his first practice in Foxborough was as close to heaven. That's his word, as close to heaven as you can get, saying, well, yeah, oh, well, let's go. This is ridiculous here. This is A.J. Brown with a heavenly, out-of-body-like experience his first day as a Patriot. Take a listen.
1: Just talking to my mom, and I was like, man, I'm still in awe. You know, I'm trying to adjust and, you know, walking up the hill with the uniform on. I was like, man, this is real, you know, and caught myself one point in practice, wasn't paying attention because I was like, dang, I'm a Patriot, you know? You know? And just trying to take it all in as much as I can, you know? And obviously, you know, I got back to work quickly, but there's levels to it, and I'm, like I said, I'm enjoying it. It's obviously, I know this ain't heaven, but, you know, it's close to it.
0: Really? I've been to Foxborough. I didn't get that vibe. I must have been missing something. Maybe I went to the wrong part of Foxborough. Brown sounded genuinely thrilled, as you heard there, it was like dreamlike, right? Oh, man. Man. So all that friction, the sandpaper in Philadelphia, now it's smooth, smooth operator with the Patriots. So that is a good jumping on point. Let us discuss the question. What is the word? What is your word for A.J. Brown calling his new gig with the Patriots close to heaven? What is your word for that? So I've got Fondant, Muffin Man, and Elvis Chapel. And we will combine all of these things together, and we're going to make a buffet. And in the buffet, on one side, you got the gabagool. On the other side, you got the baba ganoush. And that's what we're going to have. All right, so to kick off here, my words for A.J. Brown calling his first day with the Patriots heaven-like or close to heaven. Cake boss. Ergo, this is right out of the bakery in Hoboken and that TLC thingamajig that was on for so many years. I think it's still on. Sounded less like an introductory news conference and more like a baptism that took place. And I got to tell you, I feel the same way. When I walk into Fox Sports Radio and I walk by I open the door and there's a medical cabinet where people get their free Band-Aids. And then there's eyeglass cleaners. Those are all free bonuses you get for working here. And then if I turn to the right, there's the Smurf Kitchen. You have coffee. I don't drink coffee. They have tea. I don't really drink tea unless I have a vocal issue. And then they have the Smurf Kitchen, which is the refrigerator. They have the sink, a lot of paper plates, forks, knives, any kind of cutlery. So I really feel like, boy, I've arrived. And then I walk by some dead cockroaches, and I think, man, this is really just like heaven. Just I have the same thing. Anyway, the point of all, as far as A.J. Brown's concerned, he didn't just butter up the Patriots. No. He opened a full-service dessert bar, and it's like he was catering a wedding. This is fondant level baking with A.J. Brown. He not only did he add the whipped cream, he installed a soft serve machine in the locker room, reminding everyone in an interview that he did that he grew up a Patriot fan and claimed that he kept a Patriot rug in his house that he bought on Amazon. Even while he was playing for the Eagles, he still had that Patriot rug and was utterly devastated when the genius Bill Belichick drafted the iconic N'Keal Harry from Arizona State instead of A.J. Brown way back in 2019. So you've heard of the run-and-shoot offense. You've heard of, you know, that's an old-school offense, the West Coast offense. This is the charm offense. Is what this is. Crank it up to an 11. A.J. Brown sounded like he was 15 or 16 or 17 and he grew up in Worcester. Not a 28-year-old who grew up in Starksville, Mississippi. Because we know there's always a lot of Patriot fans in Mississippi. They love the Patriots in Mississippi. And let's see, what's his accent? Does he have a New England accent? I don't think he does. It's too much. It's just a little too much. Tone it down just a little bit, just a wee bit. You're joining a football team. This is not the Vatican. Okay. You're not going to the Vatican. It's okay. And listen, I hope it works out. AJ's good for business. He's always causing havoc wherever he goes. As a talk show host, I need guys like that. They make my life easier. So just my advice, friendly radio advice, take the knee pads off. Stop with the hock tour. And just worry about catching the next, whatever, at the news conference. All right, now, furthermore, to Philadelphia we go. The other side of the equation, the Eagles, they are holding OTAs. And the reaction was mixed as the players reacted to A.J. Brown officially being excommunicated from the Eagles locker room. Many gave the company line, many of the players giving the company line about this being the business of football. Some said they're going to miss their big brother in A.J. Brown. And then you had left tackle Jordan Mailata. He did not get the message. He expressed relief, saying, thank God it's over. The left tackle, the Eagles said, thank God it's over. It was a slow pain. Oh, we have that. All right, here's Jordan Mailata and giving his side of the story. Take a listen.
2: I think, yes, we can move on now. I think most of us that have been here the last 6 weeks, we have moved on just from, we have enough to worry about. Getting over last year and then coming in here and learning a new scheme and new concepts, like we had to press on. And so that's what we were doing. I think this is more of a, it sounds terrible, but thank God it's over. It was the slow pain of just, is he in, is he out? We didn't really know. That really wasn't our focus as a team. Our team, especially at the offense, we got to keep these wheels moving. We got new guys coming in. We got rookies coming in. We got to build that culture.
0: All right, so he's a South Philly guy, right? That's a, is that? No, that's not. Yeah. All right, so there you go. Jordan Mailata, the key part of that quote, thank God it's over. It was a slow pain of just, is he in or is he out? And he talked about the uncertainty that's going on. Of course, nobody wants to admit there's uncertainty. He did, even though he tried to couch it. So the question, where are you at? You just heard the soundbite. Eagles left tackle Jordan Mailata thanking God. He said, it sounds bad, but he said it anyway. Thanking God that A.J. Brown, the trade is O-V-E-R, over. So I love it. I absolutely love it. It's the ultimate unfiltered truth, although he tried to filter it. Matt, he did the old sandwich thing where it's like, oh, it's nothing to see here. Here's the truth. Nothing to see here. So I've nicknamed Jordan Mailata the Muffin Man. The iconic soundbite from the Minnesota Vikings play-by-play guy years ago. The Aussie muffed it. The Aussie muffed it. So good. And here's why. Because he forgot the PR script. He remembered it, and then he forgot it, and then he remembered it again. He accidentally served up a hot, fresh truth muffin.
3: The Aussie muffed it. G'day, mate.
0: That's so good. That was my Viking. Was that? I think that might have been the season opener. Vikings and 49ers. The Niners had, they added this rugby guy from Australia who got a lot of hype and didn't really work out. I think he ended up in jail, I think. Anyway, not here, somewhere else. But Mailata clearly did not follow the Eagles' PR talking points, and he spoke like a man who had just been freed from this toxic group chat that he couldn't get out of, and months and months of saga, and it's just that one glorious sentence, thank God that's done. Just chef's kiss. Just a chef's kiss. And Philly just completed a full drama. They're in the process, I haven't completed it. You're in the process of the drama detox, which is going on. And Mailata is out there glowing, right? And I love it. And confirmed. That one sentence confirmed what we had suspected all along. The ongoing drama O-Rama had become an absolute exhausting situation. And if we're all talking about it, they're talking about it behind the scenes and all that. So A.J. Brown had gone to 24-hour fitness and become a... he put on one of those 100-pound weighted vests for the offense. That was him putting that on the entire offense there in Philadelphia, and then the birds are like, we don't need that weighted vest. We're going to take that off. Thank you very much. And now the training wheels are gone. You look at the baggage in New England, and okay, that's off to New England. So that's now the pressure's on Devontae Smith as he moves up the pecking order as a wide receiver, number one. So he'll be the top wide receiver now in Philly, and the birds handing him the keys and saying, drive. All right, last thing here. We go to Cleveland, where the Browns are still being laughed at for trading away the top defensive player in football, Myles Garrett. And Jim Schwartz, remember him? Defensive coordinator in Cleveland for a number of years. He was up for the Browns head coaching job. He was rejected for the Browns head coaching job. He explained in a recent interview why he resigned. The Browns wanted to keep him as the defensive coordinator. The team hired Todd Monken, the Monk Man, as the head coach instead of promoting him. He described staying as a potential bad situation. Bad situation. A question. Thumbs up or thumbs down? Thumbs up, thumbs down on Jim Schwartz saying that had he stayed with the Browns, it would have been a bad situation. So this is a definite thumbs up. Definite thumbs up to the moon. I completely agree with Jim Schwartz, and he didn't sugarcoat it. He said the truth that staying would have been bad, and he's absolutely right. He's absolutely right. This is not the Elvis Chapel in Las Vegas. It's not a shotgun wedding. Forced marriages do not work in the NFL. They do not work anywhere. It just doesn't work. And what Schwartz is doing is actually calling out the owner. He's like, this owner wanted me to stay, and he just doesn't understand. And when a franchise passes over, a guy considered a pretty good defensive coordinator, Jim Schwartz, they don't promote him. you know, trying to lock him into the building under the new head coach, Todd Monken, that is a recipe for clouds, toxic clouds. You know it, and I know it. Every man, woman, and child knows it. And you would have had the defensive leaders who were like, we want Schwartz. He should be the head coach. We're going to listen to him more than these other guys. And if he had stayed, it would have been good for my job. It would have instantly created a split, a chasm in the locker room. Not that the Browns are going to be good. Whether they have chasms or not, they're going to suck. So that doesn't really matter. But you've got the entrenched defensive clique of players, fiercely loyal to their bypassed czar, undermining Todd Monken and his new regime in Cleveland. So instead of winning six games, they'd only win four. Something like that, you know, the established authority and all that. But the message really that I think is the most interesting part is Jim Schwartz calling out Jimmy Haslam by saying, this guy wanted me to stay, and that's not how business is done here. 33 years in the NFL for Schwartz, and he knew how fast that tinderbox starts going up in flames. And walking away was not a personal thing. It was a necessary move. It just was. You don't hand the new regime a locker room that already has a fan favorite or a player favorite like that. And so leaving was the only way to prevent that. So may the Schwartz be with you. I like the fact he called out Todd Monken. It is the Ben, or not Todd Monken, he called out Jimmy Haslam. It is the Ben Maller Show as we are pressing on here. And you've tuned into a special night slash morning. It is the NFL Book'em. There are two rounds left in the NFL Book'em. I need a celebrity caller or just a regular caller. We had Andrew last hour, did a great job from Boston. If you'd like to represent the people, and we'll see if Marcel's on one of those lines at the end there, maybe we'll get him. If not, somebody else, 877-99 on Fox. And there are four teams. You got me, Ben, Coop, Lorena, and then we've had different celebrity callers who have helped for the people, by the people, for the people on the NFL Book'em. So we'll continue that with rounds 7 and 8. Rounds 7 and 8. And there's also a story that is developing here about a well-known NFL star receiver who had a run-in with cops. What is that all about? We'll get to the bottom of that as well. We'll do it all, and we will do it next. However, let's see here. It's the 1, 2, 3. What I know it's the A block. What, let's go to the Lorena Theater in Sherman Oaks, California, the iconic Ventura Boulevard. Let's see if we can find out what hour it is.
4: Number four.
0: Oh, we didn't get the hand thing. We didn't get.
4: You
0: the,
4: did it. Just you didn't see
0: I
4: it.
0: I didn't see it. Okay. You got to try that again. Let's do that from the top. And so let's go. Lorena Theater, Sherman Oaks, California. What hour is it?
4: Number four.
0: Oh, there we go. There, we got the jazz hands. We got the hand thing. Okay, we're good. We're good on that. All right, it's the Ben Maller Show, and it's all about Weeble. 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

0: you, it is the Ben Maller Show as we hang out all night long. You can interact with us here early morning. A lot of you only hear this hour. I got you. You're up early. You say, hey, I'm normal. You're not normal. I sleep at night. Get up early here. That's fine. Good for you. 877-99-ON-FOX. 877-996-6369. 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
1: Quickly.
0: That's at Ben Maller. You can say hello to Lorena, the FSR tech queen.
2: Hi, Bill.
0: And don't talk to me. Koopa Loop, a Bronco fan. That's a Bronco fan. Your comments can and will be used against you in the court of sports radio.
3: Back to Welcome to the show there, idiot.
0: Go back to the NFL. Bookham. Alex the Cynical writes in, says, A.J. Brown's level of ball washing was pressure washer to a McDonald's ball pit. Cheating Astros doing. Neil in Fall River, Mass, writes in, he's very confused by A.J. Brown. He says, normally no one wants to be here. That's a great thing. It's like, you like complaining because nobody wants to play for the teams in Boston, and then you complain when they actually say they do want to play for the teams in Boston. That's great. Damned if you do and damned if you don't. That is the way to do it. So we've got two rounds left. If you are new to the show and you haven't been listening all night, so we did this bit for years. It's an iconic overnight show bit that we've done on the Ben Maller Show called the NFL Book'em. It's just a tremendous off-season fantasy game. It had been put on hiatus. It had been embargoed. And the time just flies by. We hadn't done this in 4 years. Since 2022 was the last time that we did it. And we always said we don't want anyone to get arrested. We want everyone to be perfectly fine and not cause any problems. However, if NFL players do end up getting arrested, and this is prime arrest season in the NFL, we want to at least get some points, and we have a scoring system for it's called the NFL Book'em. We all pick 8 teams, and we used to have Eddie do it. He's not here anymore, unfortunately. So it's me, Ben, Coop, Lorena, and then the voice of the people. We've had Andrew in Boston. We had him last hour. Manuel in Gardena, California. Legend, one of Jim Rome's guys. He called us up. And then we also had in our number one, Hollering James.
4: Number one.
0: So let's get back to it here in our number four. Two rounds to go. And Marcel is in Brooklyn. Hello, Marcel. Let me punch the right lineup. Hello, Marcel.
3: Oh, good morning, Ben, Coop de Loop, and Lorena. Good to see you. Coop de Loop, welcome back, brother.
1: Thanks, Marcel.
3: Good to be back in for my man, Patrick. He's a legend, just like mine, and everyone else does.
1: Yeah.
3: And I'm ready for the NFL Book'em.
0: What is it called?
3: The NFL Book'em.
0: That's right. That's right. Do you know what the NFL Book'em is?
3: It's just like a competition for a game or something, etc.
0: Well said. Should be a game show host.
3: Yes, it is.
0: Okay. So I will go this round, and we have the hopper. You hear that, Marcel? That's the hopper. You hear that? That's,
3: yeah.
0: This is not special effects. It's an actual, we're using prop, baby. We got the hopper. All you guys love the lottery and all that? Y'all bitch about the lottery. You love it? Okay, so here's our own lottery. And I will go first with my seventh round pick. Let me see here. Seventh round pick. And the lottery ball popped up. Number 20, Coop. Number 20.
1: That would be the Miami Dolphins.
0: Oh, Miami, baby.
2: Another great team.
0: The Miami Dolphins.
3: Team. Wow. The Dolphins of South Florida.
0: Yeah. Well, look at you. Unbelievable. All right. And now for Coop's seventh round pick on the NFL Book'em. South Florida, of course, known for the debauchery that takes place there in South Beach and the all-night parties at the Fontainebleau and other places. All right, here we go. Coop's seventh round pick. Number 16, Coop. Number 16. Every team's alphabetically numbered. Number 16.
1: That's a good one. Kansas City Chiefs.
3: Ooh, representing the official city of the Chiefs. home of Hallmark, that is.
0: No, no. Well, it is home of Hallmark, but what is Kansas City really known for, Marcel?
3: Oh, representing the Royals? Duh!
0: No, no. What food dish are they known for?
3: Oh, do I mention it? Oodles and noodles?
0: Marcel, I love you like a brother from a different mother. However,
3: yeah.
0: Kansas City is home of the Ben Maller chicken fingers at the Landing in Liberty.
3: The chicken fingers of yours!
0: That's right. That's right, Marcel.
3: I get it right! The chicken fingers of yours!
0: Okay. All right. Look how excited he is. Now, Coop, I don't think you get extra credit. Rashi Rice is currently in jail, right? And you got the Chiefs, but I don't know. All right, here.
1: Yeah, I get points for that.
0: I don't know about that. We'll see.
1: Yeah, that's how it's always worked in the past.
0: I will check the rules, Coop. I will see if that's
1: allowed.
0: You will
1: check the rules?
0: All right.
1: You're gonna check to see if any of the teams that you have have arrested players?
0: Be quiet. Lorena's up. Lorena.
2: My turn.
0: You have picked number six for Lorena. Number six.
2: Okay, I got the Chicago Bears.
3: You got the Bears.
2: Chicago's a good city, right?
0: Oh, it is locked. Yeah.
2: Isn't that where Batman was supposed to be?
1: No.
0: No.
2: Oh.
0: Oh, my God. It's bad Batman knowledge.
3: No, sorry.
0: Marcel, explain where Batman's from.
3: The Gotham City, right here in New York, baby.
1: That's
2: not. Oh.
0: All right. Marcel, here we go, Marcel. Round and round and round. There's only a few teams left. This is Marcel's final or next to last team. Here we go, Marcel. For the callers, by the callers. Let's see here.
1: We still have the team with the second most arrests over the last 10 years available.
0: All right. Number 15. What is that?
1: That would be the Jaguars.
0: Oh, you got Jacksonville, Marcel.
3: Oh, Jacksonville is the second city in Florida. Is representing the home of the most exciting team in the NFL. The Jacksonville Jaguars. They have champions since the way it beginning.
0: You're just making things up. what is the capital of Florida, Marcel?
3: Tallahassee.
0: Look at this guy. Unbelievable. Do you know all your state
2: He's
0: capitals?
2: Brilliant.
3: Oh, I've never been to see.
0: I understand you've never been.
3: You know. But New York, Albany is the capital city. Massachusetts.
0: What's the capital of Oregon?
3: Portland.
0: No, that is incorrect.
2: No, it's Salem.
3: Salem.
0: Yeah.
3: Yeah, right. Texas, Austin.
0: Okay.
3: Capital city.
0: We now move on from second grade. Here we go. All right. Marcel, your last pick, Marcel. Here we go. Round and round.
3: Representing the Giants, baby. Come on.
0: It's going to be very hard for you to get the chance. Number 30.
1: That would be the Tampa Bay Buccaneers.
0: All right.
1: Back-to-back Florida teams.
0: Two Florida teams, Marcel.
3: Wow.
0: That's a sign. You might have to move to Florida.
3: Wow. First, it was the Jacksonville Jaguars, and now the Tampa Bay Buccaneers?
0: Yeah. Are you going to move to Florida, Marcel, save money on taxes?
3: I don't think so.
0: Yeah, you don't have to worry about that. You don't get paid, so you don't have to worry about that. Here we go. Let's see Lorena's final pick. Three teams left, and let's see here, Lorena, and the lottery ball, number 10.
1: Aww.
3: Number 10. Come on.
2: Yes, I got Coop's Denver Broncos.
0: Oh, wow, the Broncos.
1: Second most arrests in the last 10 years.
2: Woo, let's go.
0: Now, Marcel, you know what the nickname of Denver is?
3: The Mile High City.
0: You know why?
3: Because it's the home of the Rockies, the Broncos.
0: No. It's because everyone smokes weed there. So that's why they call it the Mile High City. That's
3: marijuana is a legal ban.
1: No, it's not.
2: No, it's not.
3: If you get caught, go to jail.
1: No, it's legal.
0: That's a take from 15 years ago, Marcel. All right. Coop, your final pick.
2: I can buy it right next to a bank.
0: Coop, final pick is, let's see here.
3: Jets or something? Buffalo?
0: You haven't been listening, Marcel. Let's see here. All right. Let's see. This is very hard. There's only a couple of the balls left. And all right. Number 17, Coop.
1: The Raiders.
0: Oh, Vegas.
3: Las Vegas.
0: And we won't even do it. There's no point in doing that. What's the other team that I got, Coop?
1: The Jets.
0: I got the Jets. Oh, I got the Jets, baby. The They suck.
3: You got it there, Ben. I'm going with you.
0: Yeah, they suck. Those guys get. There's nothing to do other than get arrested when you play for the Jets. That's the only time you make the headlines when you get arrested.
3: J E T S.
0: That's right. Jets.
3: The Jets were a fraud.
0: Uh oh. What?
3: Oh, you got to be kidding me. Cut the soundbite already.
0: Oh, is that right?
3: The Jets were a fraud.
0: Wow.
3: Cut the soundbite.
0: Is that my? That sounds like Mike the Leprechaun saying that.
3: Oh, yes, it is. He's the idiot-con. So,
0: really?
3: Let me say this, too. In my opinion...
0: Is that true, Mike the Leprechaun? You're the idiot-con? Is that right?
3: Yes, it is.
4: Well, I've been called worse, Marcel. Are you AI-generated? Marcel, are you AI-generated?
3: What the heck are you talking about? The answer is no. How dare you?
0: All right.
4: Is it true that you're going to be joining the Jamaican bobsled team after you got deposed from your royal throne and the Mala militia? You got dumped.
3: Somebody eliminate him, please.
0: Okay. All right.
4: The villains are back. Mike from New Hampshire hopefully is on hold.
0: I don't see him on hold, unfortunately. I believe we named this man. We gave him a nickname, 2% Chance. From Alabama. Hello, 2% Chance. Welcome.
5: Howdy. How y'all doing this early morning?
0: Well, we just had the book 'em. Coop's going to send me. We'll send it out on social media. Make sure to send me the teams, Coop, so we have. I can send that out on social media. Yes, go ahead there, please. 2% Chance. Josh Jacobs. So, you wanted to talk about Josh Jacobs. Is that right?
5: It seems like I shouldn't talk Josh Jacobs. It seems like you don't talk a lot of sports. Seems like I should have some other take, but... I'll bring my Josh Jacobs take if that's cool.
0: Are you saying we don't talk about sports? Is that what you're saying?
2: What an insult.
0: I feel like you're attacking my integrity as a sports talk show host, sir.
5: I wouldn't have waited on hold for 6 hours if I didn't enjoy the show.
0: 6 hours? Amazing. The show's only 4 hours long. It's amazing.
5: It seems like 6 hours.
0: Is it that painful? Look, I think 2% Chance is becoming a heel. All of a sudden, he's turning evil now.
1: All right, forget Josh Jacobs. What is your favorite pastry?
5: Oh, favorite pastry? Cinnamon roll?
1: Yes, that's a great answer.
0: That's a donut.
1: That's not a donut. That's the most idiotic take that Ben's ever had on this show.
0: You're in Alabama. Did you grow up in Alabama?
5: I was born here, but I moved up to
0: that's right. I remember that. All right. Do you like grits?
5: No, hate grits.
0: All right. You're not really from there then. Even though you were born there, you're not really from Alabama.
5: I love biscuits and gravy.
0: Oh, I do. Who doesn't love biscuits and gravy? Aren't you like the devil? You're like a demon if you don't like biscuits and gravy, right? Seriously. Who doesn't like biscuits and gravy?
1: I like biscuits and gravy.
0: I've never met anyone who doesn't like biscuits and gravy. It's a wonderful food, biscuits and gravy.
5: I guess people who ate carbs would probably not like biscuits and gravy.
1: Does anybody hate carbs, or do they just avoid them?
0: What other take do you have, 2% Chance? You're doing really well.
5: Oh, what other take do I got? So, congratulations to... I'll go to the NHL Stanley Cup matchup. I ain't got a dog in the fight. I'm a Sabres fan. Like I said, I grew up in Western New York. So, congratulations to the Carolina Hurricanes and all 22 of their fans. And congratulations, to all 22 of their fans. And to the Vegas Golden Knights, it's been a long, hard, uphill battle. They've struggled to get there. What a matchup we got. They have really overcame some adversities, Vegas Golden Knights. So, what a great matchup we have. These two teams really deserve to be there.
0: Mm. See, Belichick was at the game. He was hanging out with Gary Bettman. Gary Bettman's 74, said he has no plans to retire. Interesting. Interesting take by... Hockey fans love Gary Bettman. They can't get enough of him. They've been booing him since I covered hockey a million years ago. Well, 2% Chance, and now that you hate the show, any of the other thoughts?
5: Oh, I love the show. What's this NFL thing you've been doing? I'm trying to understand how it works.
0: So you've been listening for 6 hours, even though we've only been on 4 hours. So it's four teams, me, Ben, Coop, Lorena, and the callers. We each pick eight teams, and then we get points if somebody gets arrested. We want no one to get arrested. Like, for example, Josh Jacobs of the Green Bay Packers. Whoever has the Green Bay Packers would get points if he ends up getting charged. He didn't get arrested, and so that's the way that works. But we want no one to get arrested, Yeah.
2: So they have to be charged, too, or just arrested?
0: Well, there's different layers. I think we can go through the scoring system. We don't have time for that right now. But there's a point system based on just getting arrested. and then getting convicted, getting on the commissioner's
1: list. Let me go through real quick.
0: All right, real quick. Go ahead.
1: Misdemeanor arrest is 1 point.
0: All right, so that's 1 point. Josh Jacobs. Right. Well, that's actually a felony, so that's more than that.
1: Yeah, felony is 3 points.
0: 3 points. That's a big score if you get a felony.
1: If the arrest results in suspension, release, or the commissioner's list, it's an additional 5 points.
0: So that's a big one. You get one guy on that exempt list, boom, you're a winner.
1: Yeah, and any coaching arrest is plus 2 points.
0: Yeah, because you know coaches get DUIs all the time. They're a bunch of drunks.
1: And any front office arrest, plus 4.
0: You know those nerds are up to no good, so they're up to some weird stuff on the dark web. All right, well, there you go, 2% chance. Thank you so much. Show's so boring, he thought he was on hold for 6 hours.
2: I'm glad he could bring the sports talk to the show, too.
0: Yeah, yeah. We needed sporty. You love sporty talk, Lorena.
2: You're my favorite.
0: She's a big sporty girl, boys. She loves her sports.
2: You should hear my sports verbiage. It's quite impressive. Yeah,
0: yeah. Who's your favorite pitcher in the NFL? Who do you like?
2: Do you have a, what's Shohei Dog's name?
0: I don't know. What about your favorite? Do you have a good, like a favorite, like a second baseman that played for the Green Bay Packers back in the day? Do you have a, no?
2: Jordan Love.
0: That's it. Great second baseman. I mentioned this. This is not an arrest, although it is a story of note since we're doing the NFL book. Malik Nabers had a police encounter recently, although they say it was a misunderstanding. So he got pulled over and there were some photos of here. He was stopped in New Jersey by police. There was, I guess, a road rage incident. Somebody driving a very similar car. And he got pulled over, spoke to the cops, no weapon, no arrest, no citation. So that does not count for the NFL book 'em. I just thought it was appropriate that the story would come out in the last 24 hours. And here we are. All right, straight ahead, password. We're going to have a brief game of password. 877-99 on Fox, 877-996-6369. Password, word game of the stars.
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16: 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Not too bad if you're traveling around town this morning, 71, 77. The Jennings looking pretty good from 480 downtown. Construction continues on 77 north at East 30th, but you're down to one lane, but traffic moving just fine here for now. If you do come across a crash or any other problems, let us know on the tip line, 216-986-8888. I'm Doug Adams from a Total Traffic Center.
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18: We are loving this sunshine, staying warm and dry through the day. We'll go 75 near the lake, closer to 80 inland. Sunshine all day long. Overnight, clear and starry for the most part, dry and cool with lows in the middle 50s. From the 3 News Weather Center, I'm Mark Johnson.
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2: 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Password. You idiot. Password, the word game of the stars. Here's Ben Maller.
0: All right, let's welcome in our contestants. We have Coach Russell from Orlando, the Orlando area. Hello, Coach Russell. Welcome.
3: Hey, good morning. Good morning. On my way to University of Florida for a 7-on-7 competition.
0: Oh, nice.
3: Just trying to give you a call. And by the way, I'm originally from South Carolina, and I do not like grits or biscuits and gravy. I do like grits.
0: You like biscuits and you don't like gravy. Okay. All right. Well, yeah, it says a lot about you. I don't know. You're going to the swamp, which is a legendary. Back in the old days, they had some good teams. Actually, they've been all right recently. All right, you're going to play. Who do you want to partner up with, Coach Russell? Quickly.
3: I want to go with you.
0: All right. Very nice. We're in it to win it. Hold on a sec. And who else do we have? Paige down. We have Mark on the north end. Mark, hello. Welcome. Who do you want to partner up with, Mark?
4: I'll partner up with Coop.
0: Okay. Lorena, you're out of the show. All right. We have a list of words, 1 to 10. And Coach Russell, you... Oh, boy.
4: I'm Russell.

0: Gamble?
1: Coop, you have to give a clue.
2: No, you don't. He already said it.
1: Gamble. Oh, he got it off my clue. That doesn't count. All right,
3: good job, Jed.
1: Stop. You weren't even listening.
2: That's a bonus point.
1: Mark called back? Good. Jed's out of the show. All right, Mark.
3: We're already ahead, Mark.
1: All right. Pick a number, Mark. 1 to 10, but not 3.
0: Number 7.
1: All right.
3: All right. Let's go with... Chairman.
0: Oh, chairman.
1: Hurry up.
0: Boss?
3: What?
0: Boss?
1: No. All right, I'm going to use the Mallet maneuver, Coach Russell. Vice?
0: Say it again, I'm sorry.
1: Vice? Vice?
0: Vibe?
1: Vice! V-I-C-E! Vice! V-I-C-E! Vice!
0: Vice?
3: Mark, let's go with leader.
0: President.
3: Yeah! Woo!
0: Oh, my God. I was thinking the wrong way.
3: Oh, Coach Russell's kinky. He was thinking of a different kind of...
2: No. Oh.
1: Oh, my God. I used the Mallet maneuver. Oh, my God. You break my heart.
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7: Game one of the Stanley Cup Final went to Vegas, winning at Carolina in a comeback 5-4, getting the game winner with under 3.5 minutes left. Game two is Thursday. The NBA Finals start Wednesday night with the Spurs hosting the Knicks. To Major League Baseball, the Dodgers held on 6-5 at Arizona. Freddie Freeman with three hits, including a home run. Wins for Colorado and Pittsburgh and Seattle. The Mariners have won 8 straight after beating the Mets 8-3. Texas won its 5th game in a row with 3 runs, top of the 9th, a victory at St. Louis 7-4. Milwaukee won again 8-3 over San Francisco. Winning pitcher Kyle Harrison now 7-1. Cincinnati came back for a 10-inning decision over Kansas City 4-3. Philadelphia edged San Diego 3-2. The Atlanta Falcons gave wide receiver Drake London a 4-year contract extension worth $100 million guaranteed. I'm Steve DeSager.
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0: And away we go on a Wednesday morning. It is two pros and a cup of Joe, Fox Sports Radio. LeVar Arrington, Brady Quinn, Jonas Knox with you here. 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And how the hell are we feeling here on this Wednesday morning? Everybody good over there?
1: Good.
0: Yep. look, there's a lot of conversation, a lot of fallout from the big blockbuster deals that were done in the NFL, most notably A.J. Brown, seems to be very happy. Grew up a Patriots fan. He's back home in New England.
1: There's that, right?
0: Yeah, there's that. a lot of the Eagles players are sort of just talking about the whole scenario and situation. And then

0: There's just some other stuff that's out there as well, too. Some rumors about what went wrong. And you knew that the second that a deal was done and he was elsewhere, that some of that stuff was going to fly, whether it's true, whether it's not, whether A.J. Brown and Hassan Reddick, you know, had the same side piece and didn't know about it. And A.J. Brown wanted Jalen Hurts to do something about it, and Jalen Hurts just didn't want to get involved, or whatever the stories are. It's just kind of interesting that you couldn't get that to work with A.J. Brown. The fact that they needed to move on from A.J. Brown, even with all the success and all the talent he's got, and now he finds himself in New England, is still kind of mind-boggling to me.
1: So hold on. So the fallout was from the side piece.
0: That's just, so a lot of speculation out there, man.
1: Are there any pictures? Are there any photos?
0: I don't know. Just somebody came up with a timeline of events and people kind of ran with it, and all of a sudden, they're starting to put everything together.
1: Total cap. That's got to be.
2: Can you explain it better? Because what you sent when I read, it wasn't very explicit.
0: So basically, to sum it up, it was a long timeline of events that tied into Hassan Reddick getting dealt. And the story goes that A.J. Brown and Hassan Reddick were both hooking up with a massage therapist.
1: Oh, wow.
0: But
1: them goddamn massage therapists. Let me tell you something. At some point, there has to be a ban placed on massage therapists. Like, there has to be a specific portal in terms of how you go about getting a massage therapist. But go ahead. I'm sorry.
0: Just say no to massage therapy.
3: Hell no.
0: So there's a... So apparently they were both, you know, doing whatever they were doing with the same gal. Jalen Hurts, or A.J. Brown didn't know about it, but reportedly Jalen Hurts did. And A.J. Brown was upset that Jalen Hurts didn't say anything to him about it. Jalen Hurts, his whole thought was, that's none of my business. I'm not getting involved. I just want to play ball, so on and so forth. And from that moment on, there was a fracture in the relationship between A.J. Brown and Jalen Hurts, who were once close, and A.J. Brown maybe thought that he should have stepped up and let him know, or at least, you know, given him a heads up that, you know, she was also running wild with Hassan Reddick as well, too. That's the speculation. That's at least what's out there and some of the rumors swirling.
1: I refuse to believe it.
2: Yeah, it seems unbelievable. Like, an organization is going to dive into this sort of drama and be like, you know what, we got to get rid of one of these two. There's just too much going on right now. Hey, come on, man. I mean, how many times do players have other issues like this with, you know, girls or something else of this nature?
1: People bump heads and people get offended.
2: Like, there's all kinds of stuff going on.
1: And guys get sensitive about it. For certain they do.
2: Yeah.
1: But to take it as far as this, you are a sensitive as B-I-E-Och. If A.J. Brown, if this is indeed, in fact, true, that this is why he fell out with Jalen Hurts, you're too soft to make it in life. You need to wrap up in bubble tape and a bubble wrap and go sit at home. You've made enough money. Don't come out into the world, because that is some of the most that is not realistic to be in this position, in this predicament, based off of that. Like, come on. If you're dealing with somebody on the side, you said side, you're dealing with somebody on the side. I could see if it was your main people, like it's your wife. I get that. I even get, like, when the whole stuff came out with Delonte West and LeBron James and his mom and all. I get that.
0: Oh, like, I remember that.
1: If you want to get sensitive over a wife and a mom, I get that. But anything that falls outside of the parameters of your wife and your mom, daughters, outside of that, I'm sorry. You can't destroy a relationship. You can't. Put your career in jeopardy. You can't jeopardize yourself over something like that. It's just, it's incorrect. So I will not, no, I do not believe it. I will not accept this. There's something more there.
0: I mean, I was always told that winning cures everything, but apparently not, because they won a lot of games. I mean, she must have been a rocket and a half if it broke up, you know, maybe a potentially another Super Bowl for them. I mean, that must have been really something. So I don't know.
1: It messed up Duck and his brother. What was his brother in Five Heartbeats? I don't know if y'all ever seen Five Heartbeats, but they were brothers, and one brother really liked the girl, and they got engaged and all this other stuff, and she was pregnant, this, that, and the other, and it was, you know, his brother was knocking her down. You know what I mean? And
0: I think Brady was telling me about
1: it. Then he found out that you know, because he followed his fiance to the hotel. She was at the hotel. The guy out front, the bellman, he's getting autographs. He's like, oh, my gosh, it's a great night. I got two of the Five Heartbeats. Yeah, your brother just went up there an hour ago. I got his autograph, too. And that's how he put it together. Yeah. That was how he put it together. And they never talked, and the group broke up. So maybe it is believable, but that was a movie.
0: It's just...
2: Buddy. I found See No Evil, Hear No Evil with Richard Pryor, Gene Wilder, and which I hadn't seen in a long time. Man, when you think about, and that was like a 1980s movie, when you think about the things that you could say in a movie, like some of the opening scenes.
1: Oh my gosh.
2: Like Richard Pryor was making jokes like Chappelle before Chappelle. You know what I'm saying?
0: Oh, like, he's one of the goats.
2: Dude, he went
1: harder than Chappelle, too. Like, way harder.
2: The funny thing is that movie, the plot, it's hilarious if you think about it, right? But
1: he was like a store clerk. He was a store clerk, and somebody came in and robbed and then killed somebody.
2: Gene Wilder was a store clerk. Richard Pryor comes in to try to get a job, and obviously...
1: But he can't hear.
2: Through... Yeah, well, Gene Wilder can't hear. Richard Pryor can't see.
1: Okay, there it is.
2: So they're kind of working through it.
1: Right.
2: And the fight scene they have at the beginning of that movie where Gene Wilder's directing Richard Pryor.
1: It's so he was knocking him out, too. What? Dude, he was swinging
2: what
1: them
2: a clock.
0: What a clock.
1: It's a funny movie, definitely.
2: To the left, to the left, to the left, to the left. To the right, to the right. But, Oh, man.
1: Anyway.
2: I don't know how we get off on topic.
1: Well, because it's a better topic than talking about side pieces breaking up the team, man.
0: Hey, man.
1: And if Philadelphia goes down the hole, this, no pun intended, if they don't have a good year this year, and it's because their offense went backwards, we need to find out who this person is, who this massage therapist is, and we need to... put their face on a shirt and make them the MVP of the NFC East.
3: You know, it's hard to find a good massage therapist, guys.
1: It's good to find a hard side piece,
3: too. And they have to have good, nice hands, too. Maybe she has really soft hands.
0: That's a good point. It's a really good point.
1: It's actually the opposite in pros. It's not good soft hands that make it better. It's good, strong
3: hands. You don't want
1: hands.
3: Calluses on hands, though. You know what I'm saying?
1: You just want really, really strong grips.
3: Especially if they're getting the massages we think they're getting.
2: Oh, no.
1: Well, then you're a different
2: type
1: of massage therapist. Then. Right.
2: You know, what kind?
3: Who's that one guy?
2: Oh, no.
1: Huh?
0: Well, that's where we... Huh?
1: What website you see him on?
0: That's where we go to another site.
1: What, Ron Jeremy? That's who you're talking about?
3: No, the one who had the massage therapist scandal.
1: Randy West?
3: Happy Hands Massage or something like that. What? You know
1: what?
3: What?
2: What?
1: Brazers?
0: I don't know.
1: What? What you talking about?
3: Oh, Robert Coop Kraft. Says there's so many, so okay.
4: Justin Tucker, Robert Kraft.
3: Oh,
0: right.
1: Yeah, but they were going and getting the services done.
0: Yeah.
2: Yeah.
0: I mean, this whoever this is must have had a grip and a half because broke up a dynasty.
1: Broke it up.
0: Big gone. Hands.
1: That was why I brought up the Five Heartbeats. Like, that was a great group, and they broke up because of... The girlfriend was dealing with the brother. So maybe it's true. Maybe there's something there to it, you know?
2: Didn't Yoko Ono break up the Beatles?
1: Yeah. Yes. Yeah. So maybe it is true, you know? Didn't Cleopatra cause a war?
0: Hey, Coop, have you seen this massage therapist that's being rumored to have broken up the Eagles Europe on game?
5: Oh, there's pictures?
0: I don't know. I mean, I'm just wondering.
1: Dalala led to Samson losing his ass?
0: We're trying to get to the bottom of why the Eagles wanted to part with A.J. Brown.
1: They cut his hair!
5: Is she Asian?
0: I don't know. Oh,
1: wow.
0: Oh, I'm God. Not sure.
2: I want to talk to Samson.
1: Get me high to the moon! Because it's hard being black and gifted.
0: I'm not sure, Coop. I don't know. But what a stunner.
1: Was she Asian?
5: I'm researching.
0: What a shock that would be your first requirement.
1: Oh, God.
0: Coop's got an eye on.
1: All I know is if I see any headlines start, if headlines start popping up, A.J. Brown and Hassan Reddick fall out over side piece on TV. If that starts popping up, I'm going to be weak. I'm going to be weak. If y'all broke up, if y'all couldn't get along because of that, y'all tripped out, man.
0: Now
1: that's super soft action, man.
0: A.J. Brown did sit down with Maria Taylor, and you know, she wanted to know, so what exactly went wrong at Philly, specifically with Jalen Hurts? It sounded like this.
6: How would you describe your relationship right now?
7: Not as close as we once were. I believe that's fine. It's like there's no bad blood. There's actually still a lot of love. I love him. I love him to death. I want him to succeed and accomplish all the things that he wants to accomplish.
6: What is the best way that you can put a description so people can understand?
7: Yeah, nothing happened. Nothing happened. You know, people just grew apart. Nothing happened between me and him or our families or wives, anything. You know, nothing like that ever happened. But life happens, you know, and, you know, you just look up sometimes and you find yourself drifting away, you know, and that's fine. And I think both parties accepted
0: it. Yeah.
1: Drifting. I just don't recall myself ever explaining that a friendship that way between me and a teammate. Like, nothing happened. We just drifted apart. We just grew apart. I mean, but I've never been a best friends guy. So maybe this is better in your wheelhouse, Q. Like, I don't have best friends. Like, I don't have lifelong friends. No, I don't have lifelong friends. So people don't like me like that. And I don't like them like that.
0: Damn.
1: Yeah, I don't like people like that. So it's probably like, you know how y'all be having like y'all's homies trips and all that stuff like that. I don't have that. I got dudes that I'm really cool with. Like, I'm cool with a lot of dudes, but I don't talk to dudes on a regular basis. I don't hang out with them. We don't go around the country. We don't go golfing. We don't go boating. Like, we don't, you know, I don't have it. Like, Plexico's probably.
2: Do you need us to be those dudes?
1: I mean, I'm just saying. I don't know. I'm not. I don't know that.
2: Are you going on a golf trip?
1: I don't know that I'm built that way. I'm not built for that.
2: Oh, you're not? No. Not built to be a good friend?
1: I'm not a good friend.
0: It's pretty fun, you know? You go out, you.
1: No.
0: Scumbag it up a little bit.
1: I don't want to do it. I just don't like putting myself in position. I know I'm not a good friend, so I don't put myself in a position where I could be a bad friend. So, it's fine.
2: There's some self-awareness there that should be appreciated.
1: Yeah, I wouldn't be able to speak on this topic to that. Like, we drifted away. I can't think of a teammate that I would say our relationship grew apart. Like, what? You're my teammate. There's no way we can grow. How do we grow apart as friends? Like, we could stop talking as much as we may have did before, you know, like we could, you know, I don't know.
0: Also, why are you mad at Jalen Hurts? I'm
1: pinpointing Jalen Hurts. Like, we grew apart. Like, there's nothing else there. Like, I don't get that. I don't get that. I'm sorry. What does that mean? Like did you not call me today?
0: You should have told me that, you know, she was getting lit up by Hassan Reddick, too. Like, what do you... Hey. That's why the whole... I look at this and I go, that does sound like a pretty flimsy reason to break apart what was going on there. Because this has been a couple of years that he was just not happy.
1: Yeah.
0: For whatever the reasons are, he just wasn't happy there. And I would have thought, based on, you know, him talking about how excited he is to be in New England and all that stuff, I'm looking at it going, you came from Tennessee. You're on record-wise and accomplishment-wise, probably the best team in the league over the last half decade, and it just wasn't enough.
1: I know Mike Vrabel sits somewhere in the corner like, really? Really, this is the headline that's going to bubble up, huh? Really? It's got to be that, huh? It's got to be you connected to a side piece, huh? That's the story that had to come out. That on your way here to New England. Thanks.
2: I was just going to say, I think from a statistical standpoint, you know, if you look at A.J. Brown, and I don't know how you guys view him as a receiver, like, is he in your top 10? You know, is he not inside that number? I think he views himself as a number one. He views himself as one of those types of players that he's averaged, in particular, the last couple of years, about 5 balls a game. Like 5 receptions a game. I just...
1: That's not a lot.
2: I don't know,
1: at all.
2: Man.
1: That's not a lot.
2: No, that's what I'm saying. Like, go compare yourself to Justin Jefferson, to Ja'Marr Chase, to whoever else you feel like is some of the best in the league. Jackson Smith and Jigba. The way they go about scheming to get those guys open, to get them the ball, to get them more than 5 receptions a game. I think his high point in his career is like 6. On average, per game. So I look at it, I just go, okay, I get there's these like goofy rumors and things, and I don't want to buy into that much. To me, I feel like he's a guy who's 28, and I don't know that we've seen like the best of him. He's had some really good years. I mean, he's been over 1,000 yards every single year he stepped foot, you know, to play for Philly, and he hasn't even played, you know, all 17 games the past 2 years. So I feel like there's so much still out there for him. I think he's going to have that opportunity to be that player, be that guy in New England. And I think that's one of the biggest differences that I see as far as maybe his happiness or what he's looking at. But I just, it's kind of crazy to think about, even despite the lack of targets, the lack of, receptions and all that, he's, you know, he was like a single season record holder. Was he not? I mean, he set records for the Eagles, at least in regards to receiving. Like, he had some big years for them. So I look at this opportunity and think, I think he's excited about what he could finally be when he's getting 10 balls a game. You know, if he doubles that production and what that looks like, how that feels. For every receiver wants that. It's seldom that you find yourself in a system with a quarterback who's capable of doing it. I don't think there's any of those concerns at all in New England. With Josh McDaniels and Drake May, that is, you know, one of those scenarios that you say, okay, they will make that happen. In Philly, they've been through so many coordinators. I think there's questions a little bit about Hurts too and his ability in that regard. I think it became what it was. He was never going to be able to maximize his personal career and ability if he was going to stay there, based on how that offense was operating. Maybe I'll be wrong. Maybe Sean Mannion will put together a system where he excels this year. I don't see that being the case.
1: He's wanted there. He's needed there. He solves a need. I personally, I think he's a very talented receiver. Do I think he's an elite receiver? Yes. Do I give him like top 3, top 4, top 5? I would say no. Top 10, he's in the top 10. But I think the biggest thing is going to be, can he, you know, he uses his size, but can he get separation? Can he be what they need him to be in New England? I think that's the biggest question. But one thing's for certain, he's going to get his opportunity to prove that that's what he can do. So there won't be any, you can't use any excuses this time. All right. You can't use any excuses. If it's 5 to 6 receptions a game, if it's not exactly the way that you would like for it to be, you're going to have to keep that S to yourself this time around, man, because you've already spent that get out of jail free card coming out of Philadelphia. And so I think that's it. We'll find out. 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Right. Brown and his game.
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0: It is two pros and a cup of Joe, Fox Sports Radio, LeVar Arrington, Brady Quinn, Jonas Knox with you. We are going to have the usuals coming up later on. We will have another edition of In Case You Missed It. We are going to have our good, our bad, and our ugly coming up in hour two of the program. Petros Papadakis stops by. We're going to have the leftovers. All of it is yours here again on this three-hour extravaganza. Up next, though, some deals. Some wheeling and dealing going on in the National Football League. We'll get to that for you right here on FSR.
2: 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When M-Drive first came to me, I said no. 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
1: Hi.
0: Brady Quinn, Jonas Knox with you. You got issues, man. We are going to have another edition of In Case You Missed It coming up here in about 15 minutes from now. That'll be yours right here on FSR. But right now, it is time for the Tire Rack Play of the Day.
2: A little more touch. Sissons might have been in the clear down the slot. Hurdle from the right side. Give and go. He shoots. He scores! Tomas Hurdle. 5-4 Knights. 3:24 to go in the third period.
0: 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A couple of deals handed out in the NFL yesterday. The Pittsburgh Steelers are just paying defenders. So up top, Var, another guy gets paid. Nick Herbig gets a four-year $100 million deal, $42 million guaranteed. So between him, Watt, and Highsmith, that's a lot of money invested on the defensive side of the ball. And reportedly, Joey Porter Jr. is next in line. There's some conversation about him. Maybe him getting a deal done. So Pittsburgh paying out defenders. And then Drake London of the Atlanta Falcons, 4 years, $141 million, gets 83 guaranteed.
3: Get paid.
0: And up top to the 805. That's right. More Park High. Drake London gets paid there, which, by the way,
3: I've been watching Calabasas Confidential lately.
0: What's that?
3: This is a little Netflix dip. I've been watching it. Young kids came back home.
4: What a hard pivot.
3: Yeah, I'm sorry.
0: Oh, no, I mean,
3: you said you was talking about the 805. Isn't that 805? Isn't Calabasas 805?
0: No, that's, you know,
3: that's Richard. They had their county. Oh, that's LA County.
0: Yeah, technically.
3: So you just trying to throw shade at
0: them.
3: Well,
0: no. So you got, so basically the way it works is, you know, it kind of goes in a U almost. So if you're on the 23 freeway, you've got your Simi Valley.
3: Uh-huh.
0: And then you got your Moore Park. And then you kind of bend around. You get the Thousand Oaks. That bends back up on the 101.
3: I thought Calabasas is right where you're at. In Calabasas, what is it?
0: Thousand Oaks. No, it's like 15 minutes.
3: That's
0: right up the 101.
3: But that's the same area. If you're 15 minutes away, is it 15 minutes without traffic? How far away is it with traffic?
0: 30, you know.
3: Yeah, that's right up the street. Y'all are next to each other.
0: But you don't have a lot of traffic going that way. So, I mean, it's 15 minutes.
3: Because that's where the rich people live.
0: Yeah. Hidden Hills.
3: Yeah. That's why they call it Hidden Hills.
0: Yeah, I think Aaron Donald still lives out there. He's got a palace going on.
3: Nice.
0: Yeah, it's a lot of rich people live over there.
3: Nice. Okay.
0: Not I, though.
3: No, not me either. Yeah. I'm not rich.
0: But I've never heard of Calabasas Confidential, though. Never.
3: Yeah, check it out. It's on Netflix, as you were mentioning. But come on, let's talk about this.
0: Oh, I just saw some pictures. Now I get it. Okay.
3: Wasn't me, but I watched it.
4: Don't you look at the cast here? I see what's going on.
3: Yeah, I didn't have anything to do with it.
0: All right. That'll work.
3: Okay.
4: Is that a dude with a cowboy hat on?
3: Is it? I don't know. I didn't see no cowboy hats. I don't know.
0: Yes. A little suspect.
3: Come on, man. They're like teenagers or just fresh out of being teenagers. They're in their 20s. And they just talk a lot of trash. They just gossip the whole show.
0: Look, anything's possible, man. Spencer.
4: That's kind of what all those shows have been, right?
3: Yeah, kind of.
4: I mean, if you really think about The Hills or dating back to whatever.
3: And that's what they're trying to do. They're trying to, like, recreate The Hills.
4: Yeah.
3: Yeah, so.
4: Because we're so unoriginal.
0: Would you guys.
4: Someone recreate See No Evil, Hear No Evil. Bring that movie back.
0: Would you guys ever do a reality show?
3: I did a reality show. It's called Dream Job. The host was Stuart Scott.
0: Really?
3: Yeah.
4: Oh, that's cool.
3: We you know Mike Hall, who does the Big Ten Network?
0: Yeah.
3: He won.
0: Oh, that was to be the Sports Center.
3: I wanted Zachariah to win. I like Mike Hall, though. Mike was a beast, and I knew he was the better of all of them. But Zachariah was like more of like a comedic, like how things are done now, like where the industry has gone now, like being more of yourself. But that was back then. Like that was like 2005.
1: Yeah, but I did reality. I did While You Were Out. I did that show. Did a room in a house for my brother while they went on a vacation. That was cool. I did a reality show with Tom Brady and Jennifer Love Hewitt.
0: Did you?
3: It never made it, though. It didn't make it. But it was done. Like, we recorded
4: it. Yeah. How awesome was that?
3: I mean, I was a guy at some point in my life. And then now I'm here.
4: JLH, bro. Right? JLH.
0: Can't hardly wait.
3: Super cool. Yeah. Super cool cat, too. Like, we...
4: Yeah.
3: It's cool hanging out.
0: Can't hardly look away.
3: I mean, she's very talented. She played a teacher. She was a teacher in the show. And me and Tom Brady came for show and tell day or something. We were like one of the kids' friends or something like that. And it was pretty cool. Okay. Yeah. I was hanging out with Tom Brady.
0: That was your most memorable moment from that crew?
3: What, Tom Brady hanging out with Tom?
0: I think Hewitt would be the one that would stay with you the longest.
3: But, why is that?
0: Hey, lots of like there. Back in the day. There just was. Sorry.
3: Back in the day?
0: Can't apologize for it.
3: All right.
0: I was on
3: Selling Sunset, too.
0: Oh, yeah, there's that.
3: It's not too long ago when we were house shopping, you know. We were on there. Shouts out to the people on Bree and all of them, the twins. Shouts out to Selling Sunset.
0: Hey, look, man, anything's possible. You know, Spencer Pratt might be the mayor.
3: Becoming
0: of LA.
3: The mayor. Yeah, he emailed me.
0: Spencer Pratt did?
3: Yeah, I'm going to an event tonight, a Magic Johnson event, like with the Pump Brothers. That's going to be interesting because it's going to be a power room tonight. So I'll let you guys know if I decide to come into work tomorrow. I'll let you guys know how that
4: all goes. Hey, make sure you get it lifted beforehand, okay? You know, you get a little jacked up, you know what I'm saying?
3: Okay.
4: Make sure those muscles are popping. They're when popping. You walk in there.
3: Okay.
4: All yeah, right. a little blood flow, if you know what I mean? You know what I'm saying?
3: Yeah, no doubt.
4: Yeah.
3: I appreciate that.
4: Yeah.
3: Yeah. That's what I'm going to do. I'm going to get a
4: pump. Be the alpha in the room of alphas, you know?
3: That's what I'm going to do. Magic is speaking tonight. He's going to talk about something.
0: Oh, God. Ask him about his Twitter account.
3: What about it?
0: It's just like I actually think he might have been on AI well before anybody was. Mm. Because he'll just send out tweets that are just some of the most ridiculous.
4: Well, give an example, Josh.
3: Yeah, let's get an example.
0: Let me find...
3: He's efforting.
0: Let me find you something here.
3: You really had something in particular because you started typing something that was very specific. Oh no, it's not going to be good.
0: It's just like I don't know how to. It's very obvious. So he writes this: Victor Wembanyama dominated the paint on defense during the series against OKC while playing in a zone. But that won't work against the Knicks, given the 3-point shooting ability of Karl Anthony Towns and OG Anunoby.
3: Okay.
0: It's just like very, very straightforward, matter of fact, just kind of stream of consciously, just like throws it all in there. It's just kind of.
3: I mean, I thought that was a perfectly fine tweet. What's wrong with that?
0: I can't wait
4: to watch. It sounded like it was from Claude, is what it sounds like.
0: Like, I can't wait to watch game 7 of the OKC Thunder versus San Antonio Spurs tonight on NBC. This game is must-see TV! !
3: I mean, it does sound like it's Claude. Like, right, it's just copy and paste.
4: But it doesn't sound real, man.
0: But he's been doing it for years since he had the account. So I'm telling you, I think he had the first version of AI. I don't know what that was, but I think he had the first version of it. Now everybody's just now finally catching up to him.
3: Well, shots out to Magic. You don't want to catch up to him on everything, but respectfully, you know, he has done very well.
4: Damn.
3: What?
4: I'm just saying.
3: You just want to.
4: Yeah, you're just really going to do this, aren't you?
3: No. Never again. I'm talking about just letting yourself be yourself.
0: Yeah.
3: You don't have to be just like Magic. That's all. That's all I was saying.
0: Who else are the bigwigs that are going to be there later
3: tonight? I don't know, but it's going to be pretty. Because it's a small room, it's invite only.
1: You got to be a guy to get into this room.
0: That's awesome.
1: Yeah. Thank you. So if I don't come in tonight, you know. Yeah. No.
4: Wait,
1: way.
4: Is that?
1: I don't know why.
4: Okay. Is that, well, so Jonas is going to be in that room, right?
1: No, Jonas probably isn't invited.
0: Yeah, probably not. I'm good.
4: Oh.
1: Yeah, he's probably not invited to this. Yeah, you're definitely good on this one. You don't want to go in this room.
0: No.
1: Nah.
0: I'll pass.
1: Jonas isn't into these type of rooms.
0: No.
1: Nah.
0: But, I mean, if you go there, you know, you got to drink for us because we can't be in attendance.
1: Okay.
0: So just go get crippled while you're there.
1: I'm not going to go to drink. I'm going to go shake hands and say I do a show with Jonas Knox and Brady Quinn. You should listen to it.
0: Like, you're going to listen to Magic AI a speech while you're sober? F that.
1: Yes. Dang. Magic is a really good speaker. I heard him when I was in college. He spoke at my college. How about that?
0: Damn.
1: Told him I could beat him in a one-on-one basketball game.
0: Did you?
1: Yeah, probably could have back then.
0: Well,
1: anyway,
0: whatever it is, be careful of those scam artists out there, because every scam starts with one thing: your personal info being available to the wrong person. 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Up next, it's another edition of In Case You Missed It right here on FSR.
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0: It's Two Pros and a Cup of Joe, Fox Sports Radio, LeVar Arrington, Brady Quinn, Jonas Knox with the air. Coming up top of next hour, we'll call it a little over 10 minutes from now. We are going to see about a move that was made in the NFL that could lead to another one. Both blockbuster moves, both future Hall of Famers, and we'll have that discussion for you right here on FSR. 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
1: Sometimes you can't get to everything in the world of sports or entertainment. Good thing the guys are here to bring you in case you missed it.
0: You guys remember Jim Schwartz? You know, he had this role. He was a defensive coordinator for the Cleveland Browns and did a damn fine job of it. Defense never really seemed like the issue, never really seemed like the problem. Well, Jim Schwartz was on ESPN Cleveland talking about the decision to go the direction the Brownies did in hiring Todd Monken as their head coach. Let's take a listen.
2: It sort of is what it was. We had a lot of success on defense. And the Browns made a change at head coach, and they passed over me with all the success that we had and the ability that to develop players. Our best players had their best years, all those different things. And that was the decision they made. They wanted to go with an offensive guy. They chose Todd. I'm fine with that. They can make, you know, decisions that they want to make, but they can't expect me to stay on board for that. Anybody that's in any business, you get passed over for a promotion when you've done a really, really good job in your job, and you think you were in line for that promotion. It's, you know, it's time to go. And Todd deserved his own guy.
0: So that was a little bit from Jim Schwartz talking about
3: very Jim Schwartz-esque.
0: What do you mean by that?
4: We kind of tend to forget that whole process. It was a bit awful.
0: Circus.
4: Yeah. And I think there's now becoming more criticism surrounding the Garrett trade, because this question did come up, and I was listening to Tony Grossi, who's one of the beat reporters up there and has been for a long time. And he asked a simple question. He said, was Myles Garrett going to hold out? And I think that's a fair question for Browns fans, because if he wasn't, why are you trading away a generational player? You know, a guy who's still in his prime, who's under contract. Like, none of it really makes sense. Like, unless he was that unhappy and he was going to hold out, and like, we don't know for sure. It's almost like they kind of just got, or made the move before they'd really gotten to that point of exhausting all efforts to keep him. So, I don't know. I mean, there's a lot that goes into it, but it feels like between how the head coaching hiring circus went on, now the Garrett trade, everything else, it just, there's not a lot of hope. It doesn't give you a lot of optimism.

0: you did, I give the Cleveland Browns a lot of flack a lot of times, but in this scenario, in this situation in particular, I mean, starting anew, I think would have probably been the most prudent decision to make. No shade, just saying, like, your defense was good, but your team wasn't. So, just like Myles Garrett, I mean, the defense wasn't good enough to keep Myles Garrett. The defense wasn't good enough to make Jeff Schwartz the head coach. So there you go.
1: By the way,
0: is it Jeff Schwartz?
1: Jim
0: Schwartz.
1: Jeff Schwartz
0: does radio with us.
1: Fox Sports Radio.
0: Yeah,
1: alum.
0: Big Jeff. Right. Yeah.
1: Right. By the way, you know that Steph Curry shoe deal? He was talking about the comfort of the shoes.
0: Yeah.
1: Also, $400 million.
0: Yeah. Well, there you go. That's a comfortable shoe.
1: Yeah.
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16: It is the Wednesday edition VSiN by the Books. Dave Ross right here at the Mint Gaming Hall in Franklin, Kentucky. Our closer, Jen Sula, is back home in Cleveland, Ohio. But you got some interesting news last night. Should we save it for the people or give it to the people right off the bat? Because I think you have a new destination this week.
17: We will keep it. We will follow the rules. We will wait for everything to be officially official. But very cool phone call yesterday, and looking forward to what this weekend will hold. That, as they say in the biz, is a tease, and we're looking forward to it for sure.
16: Maybe it's college baseball related, but we'll leave it at that. We've got a great lineup here on this Wednesday. JVT, Jonathan Von Tobel, is going to join us as he always does later on this hour. It's going to be a lot of fun to talk some World Cup soccer here with Anthony Dabundo. He's going to join us in hour number two. And then, of course, our usual Wednesday lineup, and it's always a good one with Adam Burke, our managing editor, and our Wednesdays with Wes. We're going to your neck of the woods here to Jack's Place in Dublin, Ohio this week, which is a big-time tour stop. So we'll break all that down as the show goes. But, whoa, what did we see transpire in Carolina last night? And what might we see tonight in NBA Finals game number one? That's where we begin our highlights and headlines.
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16: I always love our conversations, and you kind of go back from 24 hours ago, Jensen. And I said, kind of just as an aside, I wonder if we're going to get one of these wild game ones where it's like 6-4. Well, it wasn't that. It was 5-4. And then, bam, who saw all this offense coming? I know I did not. VGK now has a 1-0 lead with they score in the third period right at the beginning and hold on to get the win in game one in Carolina and steal home ice. Jensen, I mean, Carolina, 25 seconds in, they beat Carter Hart. They're up 2-0. And you think this thing is over and it's all Hurricanes. And you just see Vegas, as they do, figure out a way. And they did it again, now up 1-0 to none.
17: Yeah, it certainly did. If you played that goal in the first 9.5, goal in the first 10, you did not have to sweat it for long. That's for sure. Mm-hmm. Nikolai Ehlers being able to get it. And oh, by the way, come on down. How about another one at 12:08 mark? You did get Shea Theodore with one back there. So 2-1 or under 1.5 would have had no chance. Fortunately, we didn't play that one officially. But then, you know, back into the second period, right? Barbashev and Carlson, they bring Vegas not only level, but take him ahead before Jordan Staal would be able to get the equalizer there. And then Brett Howden, who's had an unbelievable 11 goals, I think, already in this Stanley Cup playoffs. Gostisbehere ends up getting an unassisted goal to level it at 4. And then the last 4 to 5 minutes were just theater, man. Tomas Hertl,
19: man,
17: with the go-ahead goal. They hold on and steal game one. Absolutely fantastic. Never a chance for the under 5.5. That's fine. We love a little back and forth. And what a nice surprise here as the Golden Knights ahead 1-0 in the series.
16: Again, usual suspects. I'll flip you for real. The odds have inverted completely. VGK is now $1.55 betting favorite. That's what Carolina was 24 hours ago. And now it's the Hurricanes plus $1.30, which was the price point on VGK. Amazing. That's what one game will do. I wonder if the odds will flip tonight in San Antonio if the Knicks can figure out a way to do what VGK did last night, and that's steal one on the ROAD. So we're getting ready to tip this thing off tonight. It does feel like, barring what we might see in Madison Square Garden, tonight it's very, very highly anticipated to see what Wemby looks like in his first NBA final. I know it's New York and it's the Knicks, but it does feel like it's Wemby, Wemby, Wemby. Jensen, I wonder, 4.5, that total sitting at 218.5. What do you expect from Wemby in game one? Anything different from what we've seen so far? You don't think the spotlight and the bright lights will be too big?
17: Well, I think when you look at, obviously, the pomp and circumstance, it is a young Spurs team. You obviously know that being at home, you're going to have that extra layer of energy. I think the Knicks with the layoff, that's one of the storylines is, what will they look like? What will the efficiency be? But I don't think we doubt what Victor Wembanyama, who with the emotion pouring out and not only the court after the win in game 7, but also the press conference too, talking about how much this means to him. As I told you yesterday, my lean would have been the over 218. Mm-hmm. I am still seeing one of those right now available at Bet Rivers. Everything else pretty much up to 218.5. So offense aplenty, I would anticipate. Maybe a little early jitters here, but I think the stars are going to be stars here later on tonight.
16: You get up early and you're a VSiN Pro subscriber and you read the daily, which you should, from Bill 80 every single day. Amazing numbers in there that we're getting from Steve Mackinnon as far as ATS. It's almost 95%, Jensen, that if you're picking the winner, you're covering numbers. So just food for thought here. If you're looking to the Knicks side tonight, plus 4.5, you might want to think about that money line price at plus $1.54, because that is normally the way, almost 95% ATS in the NBA Finals here as of late. It's been an absolutely amazing run that we've seen. So we'll see if the actual number comes into play tonight. But that's what it is, 4.5 to the way of the Spurs. Get some issues in New York that have nothing to do with the Knicks. How about your AL MVP? Aaron Judge, well, he's dealing with a nagging shoulder soreness. And Jensen, that's when it's nagging, it sounds like to me you don't know a timeline. Like, is it going to magically go away? Do you have to think about some time on the injured list? Look, we've said this before when it comes to guys like Shohei and Aaron Judge. If you're betting against or you're betting on other guys, I think a lot of times you are betting that injury happens, and they do happen. And here we are with Aaron Judge. How significant is this in baseball parlance, at least for Judge, as to possibly missing significant time?
17: If that's the case, the market hasn't really reflected it too much yet, Dave. Yankees still over a $2 betting favorite right now to win the American League East. They're at minus 220. Rays at plus 225. Jays 17-1. Orioles 40-1. Now, all that being said, you look at the division deficit for a non-Rays team. So looking at you, Baltimore, looking at you, Toronto. 8.5 games back, respectively. The problem I have with Baltimore right now, even though they've won 3 in a row, still minus 36 in the run differential. Now, they've won 7 of 10. They were my pick to win the American League East at the beginning of the year, and we know we got a boatload of time still left to go. I guess, Dave, if the diagnosis comes out and it's 4 to 6 weeks, now that would give me a little moment of, you might want to sprinkle on maybe a Baltimore or a Toronto, and that could present a little buy opportunity. I know one of our OGs, Marco Romanel, was asking this morning. He said, mm-hmm. I think the O's and the Blue Jays are in play to win the East. Great value on them. So my thoughts would be, in theory, yes, but that caveat is Judge has got to miss a month minimum for me to want to get in on those prices. So I think let's just kind of hold off. Let's let the doctors do their thing, and we'll see what exactly that timeline, or at least a ballpark timeline, will be, Dave. But no question, you take the MVP out of that lineup, it's going to create some chaos there in the Bronx for sure.
16: Aaron Judge is still plus money to win the AL MVP here, about plus $1.10 is what I'm seeing out there in the marketplace. Here's the interesting point. Bobby Witt Jr. is the second choice at plus 270. You've heard me ask this question to you before the season began. I'll ask it again. You know, you have to go back to 1987, Andre Dawson, the Hawk, when he won it with the Cubs on a dead last place team. How can I look to pivot at Bobby Witt Jr., who I love as a player, when their team has just got awful? And as long as they keep putting Lucas Ursig out there to try to get three more outs, it just doesn't happen. He blew another save last night. I don't know, team correlated versus the individual. I might look to that Ben Rice market there at 12-1 if the Yankees can stay afloat, and if Aaron Judge has to leave and miss significant time, maybe it's Ben Rice as the guy that could lead them. That might be a pivot spot. We'll talk more about that. A.J. Brown, boy, does he seem happy, Jensen. And look, you know, wide receivers are divas. We all know that. So if you can make that diva happy, maybe you get the best out of him. He seems happy. I don't think he's going to be reading books on the sidelines here. He says basically it's football heaven. We'll hear from A.J. a little bit later on. But, Jensen, what do you make of this? Because it does sound like right now, A.J. Brown as happy as possibly can be.
17: Well, almost heaven, Dave, is what they say in Morgantown when you're up right in the Appalachians there. And you can almost touch the sky, and that's how close to God you are. But I would have to believe, and I've been in plenty of locker rooms where you have one of those personalities that it's not that they don't want to be there, Dave. It's that they know they're good enough. And I got to believe in his heart of hearts, A.J. Brown's a winner. He wants to win. And when you go to your workplace and you can kind of feel that not everyone is tugging on the rope in the same way, I can get where he's coming from. So I would believe that you get the new lease on life, but it's almost like you're going to see that uncle. You know, that you, when you're a kid, you're like, oh man, I can't wait to go see Uncle Dave. I'm really pumped. We're going to go to the lake house. We're going to go to the jet skis. We're going to have a blast. That's my feeling when A.J. Brown finally could call Mike Vrabel and be like, bud, let's go. Coming home. It's going to be fun. We're going to be great again. So I think that's kind of what I take away from that. And be honest, man, we asked Marty Herney yesterday. Marty thinks the onboarding time will be really quick. End of training camp for him and for A.J. Brown and Drake May to have synergy. Very anxious to see what that looks like on tape and ultimately probably in those first couple of preseason games too.
16: Yeah, I'm really happy about this. Drake London gets his money down there in the ATL. 4 years, $141 million. That extension is official. Maybe it's too much money, but I want a happy receiver down there for a team that I'll be playing a lot of features on here. 6.5, 7.5 win total, so I like to hear those things. And there's no holdout. There's no issues there for some team totals that I have my eye on, so we'll get into that a little bit later on. But when we do come back, let's break down Game 1, what we saw last night. And did VGK, you never want to say the word lucky, but maybe their head coach will glean a little bit more into that insight as to whether or not they got by one last night down there in Raleigh. We'll discuss next, right here, Beeson by the Books.
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16: 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Las Vegas went down to Raleigh, and they stole a game. 1-0 now is the series lead. They have now flipped to be the Stanley Cup favorites at $1.55, which was the pricing of Carolina before game one last night. And they were fortunate because they fell back 1-0, 25 seconds into game one. They were down 2-0 really midway through that first period. And you thought, all right, well, this is going to be all Carolina all the time. And then as VGK has a propensity to do, they just kind of hang around. They're like the Counting Crows. And they just don't go away here, Jensen. And they didn't again. I can't think that this is, you know, a happenstance that John Tortorella takes over this team and then they figure out ways to stay in games that maybe early on it looks like they have no business being in. How much of this can we attribute to Torts being behind the bench here for VGK?
17: That's big, right? We said yesterday, headed in, that there was, you know, even the comments we played yesterday, there is an urgency. And there is a strictness and structure that he brought from day one. And I think you see, I was having this conversation with Tom Hart, my play-by-play man from our series over the weekend in between games. Like, you know, athletes want to be coached. And really good athletes want a guy to continue to push them. Like, you're already great, but those guys want more. And it's, yes, winning a championship is the goal. But I think Torts is getting even more out of Mitch Marner, even more out of Eichel and Hart, and even the defense. I mean, Shea Theodore and Braden McNabb were fantastic last night. If you had Theodore to have the first goal, I mean, congratulations, you're a winner. Tomas Hertl, another veteran, that right man, yeah, right spot. You had five different goal scorers. Like, I think Torts has brought not only the urgency factor, but also, hey, everyone's a piece of the puzzle here. And make sure you feel like you're going to contribute. We need all of you. At some point, you guys are going to make an impact for us. And that's really what I took away just overall from watching them last night. We've talked a lot about high danger chances for Vegas, and they've led that category in this NHL postseason. For the first time, we really saw a leaky Frederik Andersen, right? And I think that's probably, yeah, the other headline that I have from watching last night in VGK getting that big win.
16: Yeah, I felt like that first goal that went against Andersen when it was 2-0 was pivotal. You get a lot of traffic in front, get kind of a deflection. Not saying it's a fluky goal, but those happen, right? When you start to get traffic in front of the netminder, something Montreal really couldn't do in the last series, and VGK can. Now, I always say this, and I know you know how this works with coach speak, and you've heard it throughout any sport, really, where when a team loses, they say, you know, we learned a lesson, it's going to be good for us. I think Torts looks at it differently. He's like, you know, it's really good to learn lessons when you win. Those are the best lessons, because you can still learn the lesson, and yet you're up one game to none and not down that deficit, which would be critical at this stage. Here's Torts about those lessons that they might have learned from game one.
2: See, even when we were down 2-0, I thought we had some good minutes under our belt. We just, I think we need to be patient in a number of things, how we have to play. I think it requires patience. And I, when you get a little antsy against that team, they can capitalize. They're that good. I think we have an understanding how we have to go. I don't think it was about sea legs, because I thought we had some good shifts, but then we kind of lose ourselves, and it doesn't take much for them to capitalize, as we just took a lesson from it. We're very fortunate we win the game, but there's some lessons in that game that we're going to have to figure out come game two.
16: Paraphrase Kelly McGillis in Top Gun. The encounter was a success, but I think we've shown this as an example of what not to do. That's what you're getting from Tortorella. Right, Jensen? So, like, you know, you win, but you can see kind of the fret in the face a little bit there from Torts of like, hey, man, you know, some of these things we lose ourselves and they capitalize quickly. Not, no, he's referring to the 25-second goal to get in there, and all of a sudden you're down 1-0. Look, I was saying this with Darnell before we began the show today about how everybody's buzzed back there in Vegas and they're fired up for the series. And maybe you saw a little bit of that enthusiasm early kind of work against them. And it's Torts kind of calming them down. And there's shots, if you remember, when they're down 2-0, they come out of break on ABC, ESPN, whatever you're watching last night, and they've got him mic'd up. And he's not admonishing his guys. It's like a positive, forceful reinforcement of like, we're better than this, guys. Like, well, you know what to do. You know you're – like, it's a very firm – but yet reaffirming assuredness that we can get this done, and this is not above our – we're not, you know, skiing over our heads here and over our skis. We are as good as they are, if not better. So I think that message is getting through to those guys because they're veterans, Jensen, and they can take that hard coaching that you were referring to, that athletes do want to be coached hard. And I get that sense from Torts that even when they were down 2-0, yeah – he's kind of cracking a whip, but it's not like this negative energy. It's a positive energy, but forceful in nature.
17: Yeah, well, the odd man rush is certainly for both sides. The forecheck was, I think, this was way more open than we thought. Obviously, the score will indicate that. Was it the prettiest of games? No. We always like to say it in locker rooms, hey, a win is a win is a win. You never, ever say you're sorry for winning, Dave. Like, oh, I'm sorry we won this way. No, we're three wins from hoisting the cup.
16: Right.
17: Don't give a damn. We won. We can always go back to the film. We can always go, like, kind of adjust some things in the workout in between games. And if I'm Carolina, then I would say two things. You got to tighten it up a little bit, which an outlier we saw in game one against Montreal, right? It was the layoff. They uncharacteristically were allowing a lot of speed to get through. I think you saw a little bit of that last night. Again, Frederik Andersen, uncharacteristically, you know, he probably was shocked too. I'm like, whoa, I got to actually be ready to face some shots and be able to do it for three periods here. That being said, looking ahead to game two, I would expect a little tighter as far as, you know, the fundamentals, a little bit of the adjustments. You know, Carolina, I think, has a great chance to bounce back here. Again, if I'm Carolina, I have to be very mindful of the turnovers, allowing the odd man rushes. Need a little jump start to the power play. That would be great. And hey, you score 30 seconds in, you've got to be feeling outstanding about yourself too, especially with the way, you know, that things have transpired in this postseason. If I'm looking ahead for an early total play, I would have to lean it over here. But I think it's incredible that we got the amount of goals that we did, just knowing stylistically what it looked like on paper. And that's the beauty of sports, man. You play the games, you can see all you want, but I think we got a little window into after last night where the adjustments will come. But I could see another high scoring game. I could see like a 4-3 where Carolina maybe bounces back there tomorrow night.
16: There are some slight shifts here in Conn Smythe. Mitch Marner has now gone to odds on favorite to win the award. But the other one is Jack Eichel. And we talked about him on yesterday's show that if you're looking to go somewhere else and not just Mitch Marner for the VGK side, he was 17-1. He's down to 10-1. That's a significant move in the marketplace here for Eichel after last night's game. Freddie Andersen did drop. He didn't drop too far. He went down to 350. And I'd say this, with Taylor Hall, who is 6-1 now, he's 10-1. To me, if you're looking at the Carolina side now, and again, they're plus $1.30 to win the cup, I'd probably play Andersen at plus 350 if you have nothing invested here. And the reason why is they're not winning this series unless he plays better and their defense plays better. I don't think they can go out there and outscore Vegas in four games and score five goals each time and win 5-4, 5-3 type games. Andersen and the defense will have to be better. They'd be correlated. So again, if you have nothing invested right now and you do like the Carolina side, I'd look to the Freddie Andersen prop there, plus 350 to win the Conn Smythe, noting that the number really didn't drift that far, just over a dollar on the Andersen side, but it went $4 drifting away from Taylor Hall. So to me, that would be the play if you're a Carolina backer. And again, Jack Eichel sneaking up that board ever so slowly up to 10-1, but Mitch Marner is now minus $1.20 to win the Conn Smythe. I wonder if JVT got any sleep last night, because I'm sure that Stormy was probably texting and tweeting all night about VGK, because she should. She should be fired up, and I'm sure he is too. We'll talk about all things Vegas, get some basketball talk here as we have game one of the NBA Finals as well. That's all next with Jonathan Von Tobel right here on VSiN by the Books.
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16: We continue VSiN by the Books on this Wednesday edition of. 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Of course, he is the co-host of Money Moves. You can catch that right here on the network, 2 to 4 p.m. Eastern with Stormy Bonantoni. Also catch Pod to the Futures podcast with he and Mitch Moss. Give him a follow on X at MeJVT. Joins us now on the Progressive Guest Line. Jonathan, I'm curious of your work dynamic with Stormy when it comes to the Stanley Cup Finals. Because, like, you know, Jensen and I were going to, during, say, the Blue Jays and Dodgers, we're going to be in communication when you got big tickets out there in the line. What is that like for you guys? I know she's rooting for the Golden Knights as well. She should. I know you're a Vegas guy. You're rooting for VGK. But when we're trying to make money, we have to put the heart someplace and the head someplace else. Where are you in the Stanley Cup Finals? And so far, so good if you're a VGK backer.
12: So Stanley Cup Finals, I laid a game and a half with the Carolina Hurricanes. So I thought that I was going to be off to a good start yesterday. Ultimately, did not get there. We have a show bet, and it's actually lock and step with what we did last year, which was she had Edmonton, I had Florida. So got off to a good start a season ago with that Stanley Cup Final. So we have a show bet on it. She's got Vegas, I've got Carolina. We do text throughout. She was mad yesterday because, you know, a lot of people, I didn't know how you guys felt, but a lot of people kept making the case for these games to be low scoring. And as I like to do, not to do it on purpose, but just because I don't think we should always just talk about the same side, my devil's advocate argument was that these are teams that are really good at generating quality looks. They lead the postseason in expected goals for. The Knights are a team that actually, in terms of expected goal differential, were awful. If you looked at it in the postseason, at even strength, they were giving up high quality looks as well as generating them. So maybe there's a chance that Freddie Anderson regresses. These teams are good at what they do, and these games go over the total. And of course, yesterday, I don't know if you guys noticed, that game went over the total, and she was not happy about that, about me being right. So I think it works out pretty well. So I'm sure we'll take in a game or two at some point together at some sort of watering hole or whatnot.
17: Are you at liberty to say what is at stake here for the show bet, JVT? And as they say in the office, nailed it on the over with that generating of the high danger chances as well.
12: We haven't decided yet. Last year, we had a decision in place, but I nixed it because I feel like the bosses weren't going to like it. We'll have to figure out. She still has yet to pay off that bet. So we'll see. My bet was, or my thing was, I wanted her for a show to have to wear an authentic bald cap for the entirety of a show. But I didn't think the bosses would really enjoy that. So we'll have to figure something out as to what we're going to do here. I owe Mitchell R. Moss, host of Follow the Money. I owe him dinner because of our bet in the Eastern Conference Finals. So hopefully this one goes my way because I can't be paying out two things.
16: Yeah, you got to be leery of those boss bets. Make sure that they're going to prove some of those things out there, JVT. I wonder about game one tonight down there in San Antonio here for the NBA, because we saw in the NHL those numbers have flipped now, where Carolina was a $1.55 betting favorite. Now it's VGK, a $1.55 betting favorite. I don't think if the Knicks win game one, we'll see a full flip of favorites. But, Jonathan, at 4.5 is what we're seeing. And I know this morning in the Daily, Steve Mackinnon's number is about basically 95% ATS. If you're picking the right side, that team's covering the number, whatever it might be, and sometimes the points be damned here. Do you look at it that way? Do you think the 4.5 comes into play? Or would you be looking money line here if you're looking to the dog?
12: Yeah, I think you'd probably look at money line. I mean, even with the point spread, right? I mean, you're if these games are going to be in that range, more than likely with free throws and the way that the game is played, you're going to be able to get there. So, yeah, I would say so. I think of the actual side tonight, I lean a little bit towards San Antonio. I understand the market support here, and it seems to be somewhat, not overwhelming, but very strong in favor of New York. In fact, I'm getting the same, somewhat similar vibes. If you guys remember, it's actually one of my favorite moments on television. The Celtics-Mavericks finals from a couple of years ago, there was some overwhelming support for the Dallas Mavericks in that series, despite the fact that the Celtics were the very solid favorite. And there was a very funny clip that I had played from First Take in which they had a panel of like six people, and Molly Kieran was the only person who did not pick the Mavericks. She picked the Celtics. And when she did, all of them were shocked the fact that the favorite was selected by Molly Kieran. She even said, I'm going to go out on a limb. And it seems like you're going out on a limb if you're back in the Spurs here. Look, my pick is Knicks in seven. It's not something I feel strongly about. I feel stronger about the series going to about six or seven games. But I think in this first game, with some of the matchups, unless Josh Hart, which I do have a play on him, which we can get to if you'd like it, but unless Josh Hart's going to burn them when they start playing off of him and they have a good three-point shooting night, which is certainly plausible, I think it's likely that the Spurs can take a 1-0 series lead here tonight and get over that number.
17: Yeah, let's go there, JVT, because I asked Zach Cohen if there were any series-long props that he was interested in. I know he is a Champagne as far as most threes, I believe. I can't remember what the odds, 3-1, 4-1, somewhere in that range. Josh Hart for you, and then and anything else that really popped to you as you were starting to break down this series in earnest?
12: Yeah, so there's a couple of things for tonight, and I'm with Zach. I'm sure he told you guys this, but I played -155 to the over on Josh Hart, 1.5 made threes tonight. I think part of the logic here that the Spurs are going to roll with is that they're going to put Wemby on him. They're going to play him off. They're going to allow him to really clog up the paint, kind of roam a little bit more. And if they get burned, then they'll move off of it. But Josh Hart should have a lot of wide open threes early on in this contest. So over 1.5 made threes at -155. As far as the series is concerned, I played De'Aaron Fox to lead the series in assists at +650. You know, I was somewhat surprised about the difference between him and Stephon Castle when it came to the pricing for this market. I understand that Castle has been handling the ball and he's been leading them in assists, and Fox has had some injury issues, but Castle's been turning the ball over a lot. And I think at one point, Mitch Johnson might just tell him, like, let's make sure that Fox is bringing the ball up the majority of our possessions and running our offense, so we're not giving these run-out opportunities to the Knicks. And I think you're going to see De'Aaron Fox have a pretty strong series in that regard. So I think the series leader and assists had some value in it for Fox, as well as play Cat MVP at 22-1. I thought that was a price worth looking at. I mean, if we're right and that, you know, you get Victor Wembanyama, who's going to be guarding a Josh Hart type, I think there's going to be some matchups that really do work for Karl Anthony Towns. He's going to have smaller defenders on him. He should be able to push the issue. If he starts to get Wemby on him and he starts playing more at the top of the key, he should be able to move the ball around, facilitate. He should have a good statistical series, I believe. And I think it makes some sense at that price of 22-1. I think the Knicks have a shot at winning this series. I take a piece of Cat because I think he could have a big set here if he stays out of foul trouble. It's always a big if for him, but I thought 22-1 was a price worth playing.
16: Great minds think alike. That's exactly what I was discussing yesterday here in the program. I thought if you're looking for a pivot off Brunson, it might be to go to Cat. I would say this, just to note for the record, I thought one of your greatest live TV moments is you and I with a Live Bet Sunday a couple years ago when Jaden Daniels, 35-1, I believe it was, before the Hail Mary to beat the Chicago Bears. And you and I still in disbelief, I think, over what we saw that day. Is there any other pivot off of Wemby on the Spurs side here Because, again, I think the cap pivot makes sense on the Knicks side. Can we even make a case? I know it's supposed to be just about the finals, and that's what the voters are supposed to do. Could we make a case for anybody else? And you see the numbers. They started Stephon Castle at, what, 80-1? Anybody not named Wemby in the Spurs side?
12: I mean, I think Castle is the logical choice as the odds reflect, only because of his responsibilities on defense. It's also why, not to deviate too much, but it's also why like an OG Anunoby type makes some sense too, right? Because Anunoby's going to be defending Victor Wembanyama. So, you know, if he does a good job, much like Andre Iguodala that year, he can maybe steal it if he has a good offensive series too. Same thing with Castle. You know, Castle's going to have some primary guarding opportunities against Jalen Brunson. And if he's got a strong series against Brunson where he is locking him down, you know, we have the tracking data. If Brunson's numbers against Castle are not particularly great, if he stops turning the ball over, if I'm dead wrong and he leads the Spurs in the series and assists, like, I think there's certainly a plausible case to be made that Castle ends up winning the award as well at about 80-1. So I know there's a lot of longer shot put tickets out there on him, but I think that would be one that would be worth it. I'd note, Dave, to your point, you know, you never trust voters, right? You go back to the Eastern Conference Finals when I had Caleb Martin to win Eastern Conference Finals MVP, and Reggie Miller on the broadcast says, that's your MVP, and then 10 minutes later votes for Jimmy Butler. You never can trust this 9-person panel that's going to decide the award. But I do think what helps you, because like you said, it's supposed to be just this series. The fact that they now give out Conference Finals MVPs allows these voters to kind of clean the slate and really focus just on the finals. So I think that does help you out a little bit.
17: Very good, buddy. Last one from me. I know I've been back and forth between college baseball duties and keeping an eye on Big League Baseball. We're 2+ months into the regular season. You and Mitch do a fabulous job on Pod of the Futures. Anything that's clicked for you guys looking at the numbers for award markets or anything in the big leagues that you like later on today?
12: I mean, I would say that I know he got scratched for illness the other day, but you're still hanging out at like 20-1 on Chase Burns to win Cy Young. And I feel like that's kind of a little bit of a crazy number considering the way he's been pitching since my Angels got to him like 8 or 9 starts ago. He has been absolutely untouchable with that ERA floating around 1.5. The strikeout numbers are absolutely fantastic. The NL Cy Young race is absolutely stacked. You know, that's a little bit of a problem for him. But if he maintains this, Jensen, and those numbers continue to head in that direction, I think he is absolutely worth investing in at 20-1. I brought that up to Mitch the other day.
16: As deep National League Cy Young races we're seeing right now, and I love the Chase Burns pivot there, but again, a lot of big names in front of him there on the odds board. That's how good the National League has been. JVT, great stuff, man. We'll catch you on Money Moves later on today with Stormy. Can't wait to get y'all's thoughts on the Stanley Cup and certainly NBA game number one tonight. Give him a follow on X at me, JVT. And again, check out Pod to the Futures with Mitch Moss. Great stuff as always. When we come back here, Jensen, we're going to go to your neck of the woods. I believe about an hour plus from where you are. The Memorial there in Dublin, Ohio will be played. It's Jack's tournament. We'll hear from the GOAT next right here on Visa by the Books.
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16: 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So hopefully, you know how travel can be in the United States here, Jensen. Hopefully it'll go off without a hitch. And I'll be able to get out there, Jensen, and sign us up for Circa Millions. We are pumped up for that. Year number two for us this year. Now, every year, and I think one of the cooler tour stops out there, let's do a little geography lesson for those in the Ohio area like you are. You're in Columbus. We're going to be in Dublin, Ohio on the PGA Tour. That's Jack's place. Jack Nicklaus, of course, the host of the Memorial Golf Tournament. How far is that from you? And I know you've made the pilgrimage before. For those, people are reaching out to me on social media telling me, like, you got to go to one of these things. Not to say it's a major feel, but it definitely has an elevated presence because it's Jack's place.
17: Oh, it's everything but the major title on it, Dave. I can tell you that. I mean, you look at all the names. Everybody plays in this tournament, and it has the difficulty of a major and everything involved with the course. I mentioned to you yesterday the topography, the steepness of the hills, the shot making and selection that you have. I mean, let's be honest, this is arguably the greatest to ever do it. He designed it. It's his baby. And there's a reason why, guys. Yeah, the check's great, the trophy's awesome, but the real win is if you are on top of the heap on Sunday night, you get to walk off 18 and shake the hand of arguably the greatest to ever do it, in Jack Nicklaus. So Michelle and I have been multiple times. The thing to keep in mind here, and I'll check the weather forecast upcoming when I get your thoughts on kind of where you are from a handicap perspective. When you look ultimately at where we are in this part of the calendar. I've seen times where it has been like high 80s, low 90s, super humid, and that will fatigue the golfers. It will affect, you know, how play is, especially into the weekend. Dave, right now we're pretty clear for round one on Thursday. A little cloudy and overcast on Friday, but pretty comfortable temperatures in the low 80s. We've got rain inbound on Saturday and Sunday, and that will change course conditions. That will change approach into the green, but the temperature will still be pretty manageable in the low 80s. You'll probably get a little more humidity over the weekend, but that's actually much better than seeing some tournaments in the past that we've been to. It's been sweltering at times. So, again, this course, just gorgeous in every sense. All kinds of scoring opportunities. If you can get some of the long par threes in your back pocket, you're setting yourself up well. I think we're in for a great weekend there at Jack's Place.
16: Yeah, well, the way you phrased it, too, because the players know the reverence that they're going to have for Jack Nicklaus. It's like when Arnold Palmer was still with us at the Arnold Palmer Invitation, the API, as they call it, and to shake the hand of the king as he used to walk off 18. I know Tiger, when he was playing, that was one of the reasons why he loved winning that tournament, is to shake hands with Arnold. And the same thing when Tiger was playing to win at Jack's Place. And now that's the modern-day Scottie Scheffler. And he's the big favorite to win this week at the Memorial at plus 310. He's back in this tournament. Remember, didn't play last week. And remember, next week is a major. It's the second major of the year. The third major of the year is we're going to be going to the United States Open. Then we just have one more, and that'll be the British Open and the Open Championship, as they call it over there, in July. So we're getting down to the nitty-gritty of major championship season. And, you know, normally, if we're being honest, if this wasn't Jack's Place, you would not see the field that you're seeing right now if you're watching on FanDuel Sports Network. It's a class field because of Jack. That Rory, there was issues. Remember, Rory didn't play, didn't call Jack. We talked about that last year in the program. Rory's there this year. The big Swede's there. Cameron Young's there. X-Man is there. Russell Henley just won last week. Matty Fitzpatrick, who's had an unbelievable year on tour. They're all here. Tommy Fleetwood's here. You're getting all the big guns showing up at Jack's Place. So while there is a major next week, make no mistake, these guys, it's not one of those, let's use the Memorial as a tune-up. It is, let's see if we can shake the hand of Jack at the end of this thing here on Sunday. It does mean something to them. Now, the U.S. Open will be coming back to the great state of Ohio in 2045. Inverness Club. I'm not familiar with this club, but obviously it's going to be now a U.S. Open destination. And as Jack prepares his place here in Dublin, Ohio this week, he was asked about that future event. Very interesting conversation. Let's hear from Jack Nicklaus.
6: I just wanted to ask about something way, way down the road. It was just announced that the U.S. Open is coming to Inverness in 2045, which is crazy to think about. But
7: 2045?
6: Yeah.
7: I hope you have a nice event.
6: What is...
17: Oh, man.
16: So Jack realizes we can't live forever. I hope he's around in 2045 so he can see you come back to Ohio. But I love the answer there. By the way, the Canadian Open is next week. I don't mean to disparage our good friends at the RBC Canadian Open. So that is on the docket, but you'll see a lot of guys skip next week to get ready for the U.S. Open. What do you make of that with Jack? Still has that sense of humor that, hey, you guys want to talk about 2045 coming back to Ohio? That's great, but I don't know that I'll be organizing that event.
17: Oh, man. Okay, so 2045, you're looking at 20 years or at least under that. Jack would be 106, and that would be a sight to see. We are going to knock on wood, cross our fingers and toes, because, there is nothing better than watching him as one of the honorary starters at the Masters each year. And we say it, Dave, we're going to feel super old. Those of us of a certain generation, when it ends up being Tiger Woods who starts to be that honorary starter. And we hope that is the case with everything that's happened with him. As it stands, though, when you look at kind of where we are for heading into this tournament, let me throw my bet the builds at you, because they are two distinct different ways to look at it. As we've done plenty of times when we look at FanDuel, because of the elevated salary, Dave, we get a chance to go very high, or at least get up to three of the big time heavy hitters as far as salary goes. So no shock. I mean, I've watched Scotty here a couple of times in person. He is a surgeon when it comes to Muirfield. So this was an easy ad for me. I went with your guy Ludwig because you do need some length here. And if you want to score some par fives, we'll take the distance. Justin Thomas has traditionally played here so well. And it is a place as a ball striker. And if you have great irons and short game, which I think he's trending much better in this direction, it feels reasonable for his price at $10,100. You know, he had to get our guy Chris Goddard up. It has been a bit, I know, high variance for him. He was great to start the year, then kind of went away. But he's already shown he can win. He can do it against big fields. So I like him here. Sahith Theegala, very capable. And if you can scramble here, Dave, you're going to get yourself to the weekend. So

0: you bet the builds. I'll get your thoughts on what you think on both those builds.
1: Well, again, one of my guys in the two to watch, which we'll get to later on in this fine program today, is not on your list. So that's interesting there, because normally I normally see them. But one of them certainly is on that list that you have here. I like it. Look, the Big Swede, he is not winning outrights. He is cashing tickets every week. He's been in placement market, darling. So I do trust Ludwig again to be sniffing around there, top 20s, top 10s, that sort of thing. You got to lay some price points now, though, at the top 20. So you might want to look at the top 10 market for Ludwig out there. I did see some solid plus money in that regard there. If you don't mind laying a little bit, I do think it would be a quote-unquote safe play for a top 20. And again, kind of drifting a little bit in the odds board this week. So could be the type of week that you want to back him. Didn't like him last week as the favorite to win. And a lot of these guys, we haven't seen them since Aronimink. A couple weeks ago at the PGA Championship, where it felt like a lot of these guys got beaten up mentally. You better pack a lunch for Jack's Place, too. This is no jaunt around Dublin, Ohio. It is tough at Jack's Place, and it's there for a reason. But again, it will get these guys ready in 2 weeks for what they're going to see up there at Shinnecock in New York City as well. So just remember, it's supposed to be hard. No, it's not a major, but it does play like one some of the time. Remember, this is By the Books on VSiN, the Sports Betting Network.
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9: Top of the hour, it is VSiN by the Books. Dave Ross right here at the Mint Gaming Hall in Franklin, Kentucky. He is our closer. Jensen was back home in Cleveland, Ohio. Going to talk some World Cup a little bit later on in this very hour. Of course, going to have our managing editor, Adam Burke, and our Wednesdays with Wes talking some golf coming up before this show is done. But a lot to get to. We've got game one of the NBA Finals tonight down in San Antonio, and a wild game one in the Stanley Cup Final that we saw last night in Raleigh. And that's where we begin our highlights and headlines.
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9: It's 1-0 Carolina. And then midway through the first period, it's 2-0 Carolina. You think, all right, Golden Knights, they're going to be down 0-1. Nope, they rally. John Tortorella's bunch, very resilient. Get one before the end of the first. Jump on them with two quick ones in the second. And then you get a frenetic finish and VGK. 5-4 victors in game number one. They have now flipped to the Stanley Cup favorites. Jensen, they just don't blink even when they're down two goals.
11: It was really great, right? And I think ultimately when the best part about our handicap was, yeah, I think there's going to be some nerves. I think that we're going to have a little feeling out. No, sir. How about 25 seconds of feeling out? Nikolai Ehlers gets not only one, but 12 minutes later gets his second to go up 2-0 for the Canes. Shea Theodore would get one about a minute and a half later to bring it to 2-1. Goodbye any unders in the first period. Really the under 5.5 that I felt strongly about. I thought, well, we can go ahead and put that ticket to bed. I don't think we're getting that home. And then 30 seconds into the second period, Barbashev gets the equalizer for VGK. And then Carlson 4 minutes later would put the Knights ahead. Just back and forth. And a lot of odd man rushes, Dave. The forecheck was kind of non-existent for Carolina, which has been so good for them in this entirety of the NHL postseason. But the bottom line is, you said it for people just joining us, John Tortorella continues to make the right adjustments in-game. That back end of the third period was really great for VGK's defense. They steal game one. They steal home ice advantage. They will look to go up 2-0 tomorrow night in Carolina.
9: Yeah, I was really impressed because, again, I think we all thought 5-on-5 advantage Carolina. There were not a lot of penalties. It's not like this was power play goals and special teams. This was 5-on-5, and kind of VGK beat them at their own game here. So, yeah, you kind of thought they'd be the slower team. Would the rust really affect them? Maybe it did early, but, again, after that first 30 seconds, and, yeah, even down 2-0, they really got their sea legs back quickly, as Tortorella referred to. And maybe they got away with one here, but you need that little break here. And now VGK has flipped to the favorite here, minus $1.55 to win Ward Stanley's Cup. The number keeps coming down, by the way, in the series price here before we tip off game number one tonight down in San Antonio. Like Wemby, remember yesterday, Jensen, he was $1.85 to win MVP. I'm seeing $1.70s out there in the marketplace. That's because the Knicks are taking series money. And people are starting to buy in that the Knicks really are viable to win the Larry O'Brien trophy and win the NBA championship. I don't know what game one's going to look like. I think we both expect points tonight. 218.5 is the total. 4.5. Any intrigue on the side? As it were, all right, I'm going to watch for offense and wait and see on the side.
11: Yeah, I think I'm with you. I want to kind of see a little back and forth and hope we do get a nice little pace to this game. Right now, just checking some of the latest numbers here. Dave, there is a 218 available for the total tonight. That's at Bet Rivers, but pretty much the consensus where everywhere else we look is 218.5. So I think ultimately The total would be where I would lean. I do actually think the Spurs have a great chance to win this game. I am interested in the layoff and maybe a little rest versus rust for the Knicks, but it's not like they've been off for 2 weeks here. So they've got some veterans there. We said coming in, and we visited with Zach Cohen on Monday, visiting with JVT earlier in the program. Wherever you get your podcasts, give us a like and follow when you search for Buy the Books. JVT's insight was great about a little bit more of a drawn-out series here and an opportunity for the Knicks to take advantage. His pivot, too, in the NBA Finals market, right, looking at Carl Anthony Towns and maybe a way to get not necessarily a fade of Jalen Brunson, but if it's a distinct effort by Mitch Johnson, that coaching staff, and the backcourt of the Spurs to give Brunson different looks, is he forced to have to facilitate to other scorers there? So something to watch here, especially in the early couple of quarters of game one.
9: Yeah, so again, Wemby, the overwhelming favorite to be MVP here at -$1.70 just for this series, of course. Now, in the AL MVP market in Major League Baseball, it's Aaron Judge who's the favorite. He's +$1.10 to win that award. Bobby Witt Jr. is the second betting choice. But problems potentially here if you're backing Aaron Judge, and potentially problems for the Yankees, because Aaron Judge is dealing with a nagging shoulder soreness situation. It's a lot of S's. Jensen, we're not doctors, but you know how lingering sometimes these things can be. Is this one of those deals where you almost rather say, you know what, Aaron, don't play through this. Let's sit you down for a little bit and make sure you're good when we really need you, which is at the end of the year? Or can you really just play through it and hope that it gets better?
11: Easier said than done, but think about the shoulder and in just a swing for a power hitter and how critical that is for just everyday performance, let alone the elite level and most valuable player level that Aaron Judge has played to in his career. Let's just say for conversational purposes, Dave, that he's done for about 4 weeks. Where else outside of Ben Rice and Cody Bellinger are you getting that kind of impact offense? And even then, you'd probably have to combine, you know, where those guys are to make up for what the loss of Aaron Judge will be. Can they tread some water? Sure. If it's like a minimum stay on the injured list. But if it's been nagging shoulder soreness, you've got to knock that out, because, Dave, it's going to continue if you just kind of take a couple of weeks. Oh, let me get to where I feel comfortable, but not right. Where it's healed. Very fine line between it. So I'm not telling you to run out and bet, you know, Rays to win the East futures or taking longer shots on the Blue Jays or Orioles by any stretch. But I think we wait to see if there is an official designation and he does hit the IL of, okay, this is a significant timeline. Then I think once we know what it is, if it's a month or more that he would have to miss, then I think you're in business there for some other teams in the American League East.
9: Yeah, and maybe in that MVP market as well. I'd probably look to pivot to the Ben Rice number here at 12-1, not just for Yankee backers out there, but I think that could be in play, especially if Judge misses time and he is the guy that kind of stems the tide until Judge's return. If that does happen, could be a good pivot point here at 12-1. I don't think that number will be there forever. We do have some breaking news here. If you believe in curses, well, is the Madden curse real? We know that Caleb Williams is on the cover officially for this year for the Chicago Bears, and what a year they had last year. And certainly you win the division last year if you're a Bears backer, and then Caleb's on it this year. I don't know if I believe in curses, but Jensen, a lot of times being on that cover has not necessarily been a good thing for the individual or the team.
11: If I'm a Bears fan, it's not what I wanted to see. And that's great that you're excited. And, hey, he's kind of the face, one of the budding faces of the NFL. I think we take it for a grain of salt. I'm with you on, like, if the Madden curse is real, then, you know, we'll find out. But, if I'm a Bears fan with all the expectations and all the momentum from last year, like, could you just pick someone else? Could you, like, take him, like, a Drake May or somebody? Like, that would have been great. We would appreciate it. Thanks a lot.
9: Yeah, Jordan Love, any of our enemies in the division, that would have been nice for your Bears backer, that's for sure. A.J. Brown, very excited to be in New England. And we all knew this was going to happen. It's official. Obviously, we talked about it a lot ad nauseum yesterday here, reunited with Mike Vrabel there in New England. But how excited is A.J. Brown about being a Patriot? Well, let's hear it from the newest wide receiver in New England.
6: Just talking to my mom, and I was like, man, I'm still in awe. You know, I'm trying to adjust and, you know, walking up the hill with the uniform on. I was like, man, this is real, you know. And caught myself one point in practice, wasn't paying attention because I was like, dang, I'm a Patriot, you know. You know, and just trying to take it all in as much as I can. You know, obviously, I got back to work quickly, but it's levels to it, and I'm, like I said, I'm enjoying it. It's obviously, I know this ain't heaven, but it's close to it.
9: I gotta tell you, I like a lot of what I heard there. It did not feel like player speak, and it did not feel like taking shots at the old way there in Philadelphia or whatever. But that big smile on his face, talking to mom. I talk to mom every day. I've been texting her throughout the show. Like, like that sort of thing, Jensen, I love that. That it feels like he's football grounded. Like telling his mom how excited he is to be in New England. Again, that smile on his face. And, I had to stop and kind of take a look at my surroundings and then get back to work very quickly. If you get that A.J. Brown and that mentality, Jensen, I wonder if I have to rethink my positions on New England, because the talent is undeniable.
11: We talked with Marty Herney yesterday. He doesn't think there's going to be a real long onboarding time for continuity between A.J. Brown and Drake May. I think that's great news for Patriots backers. And again, they've got one of the toughest schedules on paper. And the way they start this year is also going to be very indicative of their future success. So first 4 weeks, we'll know a lot about the integration, the usage. You would expect that things would go better, but Dave, it's the NFL. It is the best reality show going. So we'll see if the change of scenery does indeed warrant an improvement in relations, if you will, for A.J. Brown and the New England Patriots.
9: Again, this is a team, it's a stay-away team for me right now. Like, I would look to fade them in the marketplace here, but until I can get a pulse of what this is going to look like, it's all great when it's gravy. And when you're winning, you're going to the Super Bowl like you did a year ago. But with the offseason, if they hit the blocks a little bit, coming out of the blocks, and they hit some roadblocks, I wonder what that looks like in New England. If it still looks gravy, we'll find out. Let's talk some baseball. Daily Diamond, it's up next right here on VSiN by the Books.
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11: 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Jensen Lewis back with you here at VSiN by the Books. We are waiting out a little fire alarm situation at the Mint Gaming Hall there for Dave. So we will try and bring him back as soon as the situation is under control. But in the meantime, a great day slate and a night game slate for you in Major League Baseball. That's where we begin today's edition of the Daily Diamond. All right, so some actionable spots here and a handful of day games to be able to tackle. And yesterday, better late than never, we got an over 9 to cash in our Marlins and Nationals game. Today, a 105 first pitch between Max Meyer and Andrew Alvarez. Again, a spot here, too, where you've got the Nationals as one of the best over teams in all of Major League Baseball. The Marlins, and actually Max Meyer starts, have been quite competitive. So we'll kind of see where the numbers go in a little bit later on today, if there is some actionable spots there for the total. No feel just yet on where we are for sides. I think this one, as it stands right now, feels a bit more like an underplay. But again, a total of 8, 8.5. Shop around for your best total number there. Right now, seeing some 8.5 still plentiful around the market. So would lean to the under right now, even though a boatload of the money is on the over 8 in that matinee special. It was the Detroit Tigers again pasting the Tampa Bay Rays yesterday, a shutout victory for the Motor City Kitties. Today, a little bit of a different matchup here, as it's Troy Melton against Nick Martinez. Again, on the total side, I think you're going to look at a couple of items here. Tampa has been usually good in a bounce-back spot here at home. They've been one of the best home teams at covering the line, but that's a pretty subdued run total there at 7.5. Probably a stay away for me as far as that goes. We'll see if any money kind of changes a little bit of where that market dynamic is at the moment. But a stay away right now between the Tigers and the Rays. White Sox and Twins. Great job by Minnesota yesterday, being able to win 6-4. Today it's Eric Fetty against Taj Bradley in a 1:40 Eastern time series finale. Bradley had started strong this year, and then it's kind of fallen by the wayside a little bit. So we'll see if he can get some consistency back. No feel on the total, although it elevated at 8.5 there at Target Field. Money line side, I would say that I see a lot on the Twins, right around $1.45, $1.55. To me, again, nothing that's been really convincing about this matchup. And with the inconsistency of both Fetty and Taj Bradley, probably a stay away, at least initially, and we'll see if anything changes moving forward. Series finale out in the Pacific Northwest, the New York Mets and the Seattle Mariners, Freddie Peralta, George Kirby. On paper, It should be an underplay. Should. And I think that's the way to go. Under 7.5, looking at some of the numbers right now, and this is always kind of fun to see. You have a total that has gone down to sevens in some markets, yet 90% of the money and 90% of the bets on the over. Classic pro versus Joe setup right there. And with the way that those pitchers have gone here as of late, I think the under 7.5 could be a great spot for you in a matinee special between the Mets and the Mariners. A couple of night games upcoming. We get Christopher Sanchez back on the hill against the Padres, and the top odds choice, or at least the shortest odds choice in the National League Cy Young race, just ahead of Jacob Mizorowski. Always a great spot to look at. Walker Buehler has actually pitched really, really well in the last couple of outings. I would look towards the Phillies, although you don't want to have to lay that 220 on the money line. To me, it would be more of taking a shot on some value here. At some point, the scoreless streak ends. At some point, Christopher Sanchez has to have a dud. It feels like it's been a month and a half before, and it honestly has been, since he's really been touched up. I could see if you wanted to take a shot on the Padres on the run line at +1.5 at -$1.25. Wouldn't be mad at you if you wanted to see if we can finally get some regression here from one of the best going right now on the National League side and Christopher Sanchez. But again, I think that's probably the only spot there. No real feel on the total one way or another. Do have a feel on the total in this Baltimore and Boston matchup. The over 8.5 is an official play for me at -$1.29. Baltimore is 16-10-1 to the over as a road team here in 2026. And in the last two starts for Peyton Tolley, who will pitch for the Boston Red Sox tonight, 12 or more runs combined scored in those two starts. And so I do think we get some offense later on tonight there at Fenway Park. Two guys that have had some inconsistency in their own right, but we'll follow the trends the way they've been. And as I said, Baltimore, one of the better teams to the over when they are on the road. I was a little bit of a shocker last night. Cam Schlittler took the ball against the New York Yankees. It did not transpire the way you thought. One of the great comments from Tom Hamilton, Hall of Fame voice of the Cleveland Guardians on the radio side. Jazz Chisholm reached base. He's hitting .239, and he said, Jazz Chisholm got on the Jimmy Fallon show. Tough to do when you're hitting .239. That was hysterical, by the way. Well done, Tom. I think this is a unique spot, too, and you get two really, really good arms going at each other. Gavin Williams and Garrett Cole will go head-to-head from the Bronx tonight. I do think there is some value, even though it is an elevated price on the Guardians catching a run and a half at -$1.60. I do think that they have a chance yet again to kind of do a little shock and awe here. Total does feel low, but you can understand why with these two pitchers on the mound. So I understand why there's some money on the over 7.5. That would be a stay away spot for me. Just kind of, you know, roll with taking a run and a half, even at an elevated price, $1.55 at circa. But I honestly feel that might be some value there for the Guardians as they were able to get game one in their series opener yesterday. Next on the docket here for us, the Kansas City Royals and the Cincinnati Reds. It will be Chase Burns. If you were with us earlier, Jonathan Von Tobel talking about a nice value future on Burns, upwards of 20-1 in the National League Cy Young race. 7:10 first pitch from Great American Ballpark tonight. Really would like to see not only the Reds, but you might even want to get a little aggressive here. It is $1.55, $1.47 at circa on the money line, but I would look towards maybe an alternate run line on Cincinnati. And we like to do that at a -1 with home teams. It just knowing if they are ahead after eight, you're only potentially getting just 8 at bats instead of 9 as the road team. So I would say Cincinnati money line is fine. But if you want to take an alternate run line -1, I think you can get aggressive with Chase Burns on the mound for the Reds tonight. Toronto and Atlanta. Boy, it has been tough sledding for the Blue Jays, no question about it. I do think we get run suppression tonight. This will be an official play for me. Under 8.5, -$1.16. When you look at where we are matchup-wise, yet again, you've got a couple of pitchers in Patrick Corbin, who's actually been better. Not the strikeout machine, but has kept Toronto in games. Grant Holmes been pretty solid for Atlanta. I think that even though you've got the Braves beating Kevin Gausman yesterday, let's kind of go back towards a trend that has helped us a lot in game twos of series. I think we play an under here. And right now, you can find some 8.5 still at FanDuel. It is down to 8 in most other places. So we were fortunate to get an under 8.5 at minus $1.16. Last official play for me tonight. It's been a good series so far. Let's go out west to the desert. It's the Dodgers and it's the Diamondbacks. And that matchup tonight is Shohei Ohtani and Zach Gallen. I know you're thinking, well, how could you play an over in a Shohei Ohtani start? This is more a fade of Zach Gallen and maybe a little bit of regression for Shohei, albeit I don't think it's a ton. But I will play the over, 8.5, got it at minus $1.24. You love to see where these two division rivals have actually been really solid against each other. Dodgers right now, they are underwater a little bit as a road team, 14-16 to the over. But when they are a road favorite, in which they have been for all of those games, it's the exact same number. So again, just to remind people, a home underdog scenario here for Arizona, but I still think this is more of a fade of where we are, taking a little more on Shohei Ohtani and then also fading Zach Gallen there for the Arizona Diamondbacks. So official plays to recap, Red Sox and Orioles over 8.5 at minus $1.29, Blue Jays Braves under 8.5, minus $1.16, and Dodgers Diamondbacks over 8.5 at minus $1.24. NBA Finals, they get underway tonight from San Antonio. What do we like? Where do we think some actionable props may be? And what does Opta AI have to say about maybe some guys off the beaten path you can be profitable with? We'll tackle all that when you come back on VSiN by the Books.
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10: 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Got to be 21 years of age or older to be eligible, and it is available in select states only. We're going to have Anthony DeBundo join the program in the very next segment to talk more World Cup FIFA odds here, Jensen. But that contest, $1 million to the winner, Jensen. Again, we talked a little bit about it, the strategy of it, a little bit different than the Football Circus Survivor. But again, you got to have to kind of maybe pick some teams that you don't think can go all the way to get out of some of these group stages. And maybe that's where Team USA comes in, right?
11: Well, yeah, and again, we'll recap it, and I'm very interested to ask Anthony, and it will be pertinent for our listeners and audience who are going to invest into an entry or a couple of entries into that. You nailed kind of where I initially thought of it. When you map out Survivor for the NFL, there are teams you're not going to use, and there are also those teams that you want to use early. That same sentiment is exactly why you would look at this World Cup format and say, okay, I think a team can qualify for the knockout round, but then looking at the bracket, the potential matchup, I don't think they advance very far after that.
10: I also like to report that all is well here at the Mint Gaming Hall. Looks like the fire alarm has been put down here, Jensen, so I think we're good to go, and I did not detect a fire, so I think we are safe to conduct business as usual. Game one tonight, NBA Finals down in San Antonio. And the Spurs are 4.5-point favorites in this one. We both looked at points a little bit, 218 and a halves out there in the marketplace here. It is interesting to see the series prices have come down. Now, game one number really hasn't moved a whole lot, fives initially, 4.5s. But that really has not moved very often. But the Wemby, let's just say, MVP price has come down from some spots at $1.85 down to $1.70. And with that, that's in combination with the team coming down in pricing as well. So remember, they're about $2, $2.05 favorites. You're starting to see about $1.80, $1.85s out there in the marketplace. So I keep saying here over the last 24 hours, if the cheaper price, if you're a Spurs backer, play the Wemby MVP, because that number keeps coming down with the team price coming down, versus playing the team price here, which might be 10, 15, 20 cents larger than what we're getting. Are you surprised at all that it feels like Knicks money, and maybe this is the Knicks, right? It is New York, that it's dictating that this price is coming down across the board?
11: Not a surprise. Just an influx of it, and market makers, you know, doing what they have to do, right, to be able to counteract, and that's what they're in the business of. I am fascinated, Dave. We'll have game one tonight. And of course, we'll catch up with Thomas Gable coming up on Friday before game two. And we'll be interested to see and get the final tally, or at least the initial tally, of where the series price is. You know, he was texting with us yesterday. I believe the Borgata has the best series price, if I'm not mistaken, of where, you know, you can have an arb opportunity. Let me bring it up right here. Yeah. Okay, so TG texting us yesterday around 3 p.m. Eastern time, saying they're now at $1.50 on the series price for the Spurs, plus $1.25 for the Knicks. Cheapest price on San Antonio in the country. And he goes, yeah, hopefully no more Knicks money, but it's doubtful. And you can understand his part of the country why that would be the case. So, okay, let's talk about it before we break into game one tonight, because you and I are sitting on some very advantageous New York Knicks tickets. I know you have plus 220 in pocket. I have 16-1 from earlier in November. Any difference after seeing some market shifts here towards kind of where the cheapening of the price is in a portion of the country and at one of the books? Have you altered any of your feel, and will there be any arbitrage for you at all before game one tonight? Or are you going to let it play out and we'll reevaluate starting tomorrow?
10: I mean, again, getting back to TG's text to us yesterday, it was eye-opening to see those numbers. Again, this was yesterday afternoon, people. So, again, you're waking up today wherever you are in the country. You're watching on FanDuel Sports Network, listening on SiriusXM Channel 158, and you're going, what? The Spurs are down to $1.70? Remember, TG had that at $1.50 in the afternoon yesterday in the East Coast, as you mentioned, Jensen, with all the influx of Knicks money in his area. And it is a good arbitrage spot here if you look into the Knicks. Now, look, I would like to play the series total over 5.5 games, which is basically the same price point here that you're looking at for the Spurs to win the series in some books, right? About $1.70. Now, the worry there is, could the Knicks beat them in five? I mean, I don't think that would be the case, and you could lose that bet, but it is almost it's not a true hedge, because you could still lose the wager if you played the over 5.5. But I think if you're where we are, Jensen, if we're anticipating a long series, which we are, instead of playing the Spurs at virtually the same price point, it's an opportunity to win both bets still. I would look to the over 5.5 series total games at minus $1.70. If you're sitting on Knicks tickets the way we are, that's probably where I'll get to. And then hope for the split, at least for New York, down there in San Antonio. And really, ironically, sure, you'd love to get two in San Antonio if you're a Knicks backer, but then you worry that they close them out in New York and it never goes back. And it's a sweet, you know, like something crazy like that happens. And before you say, well, that stuff isn't going to happen, we never thought VGK was going to sweep away Colorado the way they just did. So if you had the over in that series, you lose. And not because the favorite won, because the dog won, the big dog in VGK sweeping away that series. So it's a different sport. We get it. But we just had a reminder that that's not out of the realm of possibility. So for me, Jensen, I'm looking at that series total games over 5.5. Again, almost a virtual price point here for San Antonio to win the series. Hopefully cash both, but I'd be very surprised. Again, yes, you could lose if San Antonio wins in 4 and 5. That is a real possibility. But with the money coming in the way it is, the market reflecting it, I think we're going at least 6, if not 7 in this series.
11: Yeah, fair enough. I haven't decided yet what I want to do on my 16-1 and also my 287-1, where it's Knicks to win the finals, Yankees to win the World Series. I will probably get at least my buy-in back, knowing that Yankee ticket could still be alive. And so that's probably where I will get some ARB and some ROI. Speaking of ROI, Dave, just pulled up some Opta AI props that could be advantageous for people if they want to play those markets tonight. Opta AI, very high on Dylan Harper in the points and assists market. 14 or more is at -$1.04 right now on DraftKings. Opta AI projecting Dylan Harper upwards of 16 points and assists. In his last 10 games, he has cleared that 70% of the time. So that might be a way to get different. Hey, Luke Kornet, right? At some points, Victor Wembanyama has to sit. You know, he is superhuman in many regards, but he's got to take some time off. These are interesting. They're very low. But Opta AI is really popping some Luke Kornet price. And we're not going to sit here and be a Luke Kornet advocate, you know, for all these games. But it is worth kind of putting it out there, Dave. 7 or more points, rebounds, assists is minus $1.18. OptAI has Luke Kornet at least 8.5. So they've got a 20% edge on that over in that regard. Also, 3 or more points. OptAI has them at 4. That's at minus $1.23 for 3 or more. And then points and rebounds at 6 or more, minus $1.31. Luke Kornet at 7.5, according to OptAI. So, again, you know, it's a great tool when you're a VSiN Pro subscriber that if you don't have a great feel on total or side, these are great ways to differentiate and still be able to have some action on the game tonight.
10: Yeah, but by the way, that Luke Kornet block, ironically, against Hartenstein, the former Knick, you know, we might not be talking about this series if he doesn't make that block the way he did in the Open 4 against OKC on Saturday night. So big minutes off the bench, as you mentioned here. And then, look, Wemby can't. We'll figure out, too, if the situation gets into the gas tank a little bit for Wemby. Because remember, he looked tired midway through that OKC when they were down 3-2. That narrative was out there. And I don't think it was just a narrative. He did look tired. So it's not that the kid's invincible, even though he's 22. And you think, well, how does a 22-year-old get tired? That's because of the volume that he's got to play and how much he's got to carry this team as he has done so far. So something to watch for here. And those Kornet minutes, I think, are very well stated that they could be very important minutes here coming off the bench here for San Antonio. And to that end, Jensen, I wonder if there's any nerves that we get in game one here early. I don't have any plays right now on the total. I do lean to the over, as we have discussed. But like that first half, I don't know what we're going to get. Is it going to be a boxer feeling out process? Or is it like what we saw in the Stanley Cup last night? Go, go, go right from the jump and try to put pressure on those defenses.
11: Yeah, I don't know if I'm going to be slightly trigger shy. I could play the under. I had no chance in the game one of Stanley Cup final last night. Probably a little bit wait and see. Maybe wait more towards game time to see if there's any market changes an hour or so before tip-off.
10: The World Cup is right around the corner. Anthony DeBundo is going to join us here from The Ringer next to break it down. And how is Team USA going to do? Is there a play there? We'll discuss next right here. VSiN by the Books.
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10: We are back. VSiN by the Books, Dave Ross and Jensen Lewis. Of course, we got a great, right now, a great $1 million guaranteed high stakes survivor contest here over at splashsports.com/VSiN. So we're going to be talking a lot of World Cup here leading up to it. And Anthony DeBundo is kind enough to join us here as a writer and a podcast host at The Ringer. Give him a follow on X at Anthony DeBundo and joins us right now on the Progressive Guest Line. Normally resides and comes to us from the great city of Philadelphia. But today, Anthony, you're coming to us from a zoo in Sweden. Is that correct, sir? How are things over in Sweden?
20: It's beautiful. You know what? There's some World Cup fever over here in Stockholm. People are getting excited. We were actually at the Swedish stadium today for a Spotify event. They're celebrating 20 years. But it's exciting. You know, I was wearing my U.S. jersey in Stockholm on Monday. I was wearing it in the airport, and a German guy made fun of the U.S. men's national team, and I know they're playing Germany in a friendly on Saturday. So, you know, there's a lot of fever here and a lot of excitement. Sweden did get in through the playoffs, so they're in the field as well. So a lot of juice for the World Cup.
11: Anthony, I hope you get a cannelbula over there, the famous Swedish pastry. For those Americans that don't, it's a cinnamon roll that looks really good. So hopefully you've had some of the finer dining items over there across the pond, buddy. That's where I want to begin with you, because right there, we would think that Spain and France are those two teams rightfully the shortest odds to be able to win the World Cup. Size up the favorites in your eyes on the odds board. Is it the way you see it? Do we include England and of course, traditional power Brazil in there? How do you size up those top four options?
20: Yeah, you know, I think when you look at this field, there's not a single team that you can't poke some kind of hole in, right? With France, they are so incredibly gifted going forward. But, you know, the midfield looks a little bit thin, and now William Saliba, Arsenal's star defender, has an injury that could leave his status in doubt. And so, you know, the criticism, if you could find one of France, is that they have played Spain each of the last 2 years. They played them at the Euros in 2024. They played them at the Nations League in 2025. And they were outclassed in those matches because Spain has much more possession structure. They have better tactics. They have a better manager, I think. And the criticism of Didier Deschamps, who's in his final tournament with France, has just been that they have been a little bit too passive and a little bit too negative in their play. And they rely too much on their stars. And their stars are amazing. They can still win the tournament, no problem. But you do have questions about France. As far as Spain goes, I think it's very hard to poke a hole in their resume in terms of what they've done in the Nations League and the Euros in the last couple of tournaments. But now Lamine Yamal is injured, right? And he comes into this tournament. We know he's not going to play the opening stages of the group stage. So what kind of shape is he in? Is he 100% fit? Because if you take him out, or if you give me a 75% of a Lamine Yamal, that takes a lot of the direct attacking thrust from Spain that really made them so dazzling these last couple of years. And they don't have a striker at the level of an Ousmane Dembele or Harry Kane from England. So I think that there are questions with Spain, and with England, it's a similar question of, can they score enough goals? You know, we've seen England kind of grit and grind their way through these tournaments under Southgate, and the roster that Tuchel brought doesn't seem to suggest to me that it's going to be any different. It's going to be an elite defense, really good on set pieces, really tough to beat, but, you know, playing a low variance style that puts them in a lot of potential matchups that could go to extra time or penalties. And we've seen England get bit there before too. So I would not put Brazil in that group. I think they're a clear tier below in terms of talent, but they do have, you know, if you're worried about the English teams in the heat, the European teams in the heat, that's another thing to consider.
10: Anthony, great stuff. And I love the fact that you wore your Team USA jersey and the Germans were already giving you flack for it. That's fantastic. So we know that people are fired up for this thing. I look at Team USA. They are favored to win Group D here at plus $1.30 with Turkey, Paraguay, and Australia in that group. Look, long shot at 60-1. We get it. I don't think anybody's expecting that. But do you expect them to at least get out of this Group D? And if so, what is a proper, I guess, evaluation of Team USA as far as what would be a good accomplishment in this World Cup?
20: Yeah, you know, I think getting out of the group is the expectation, and it is the must, right? If anything short of that is an unmitigated disaster. And honestly, given the talent on the roster, something has gone terribly wrong if they do not get out of this group. Keep in mind, potentially three teams from each group could advance. Eight of the 12 third-place teams will advance. And, you know, when you look at the groups, there are 12 of them at this World Cup. The most balanced group from top to bottom, and part of that is the United States, is the group that they're in. So the gap between USA and Australia, Turkey and Paraguay, it's very small. And there's not a huge difference between these teams. USA, of course, getting home field. But I think when you zoom out and you just kind of look at what this U.S. men's national team is, they're certainly more talented now than they were in 2022. Florin Balogun, his emergence in the last couple of seasons, especially this year, and he dazzled, I thought, in the game against Senegal on Sunday. His movement, his ability to get shots is just something the U.S. has not had in his striker pretty much in my lifetime. You know, Dempsey and Donovan were not true strikers like Balogun is. That's a huge difference. Right now, the story of the U.S. men's national team, why they haven't had success the last few years, it's been so rare that they've had Adams and McKennie healthy in the midfield at the same time. Both guys are injury prone. Both guys are fit right now. It's been so rare that Jedi Robinson on the left and Serginho Dest on the right have been fit at the same time. They're so important for how the U.S. moves the ball up the pitch because they don't have midfielders who are great at passing. They rely so much on the wingbacks. We saw that again on Sunday with Dest scoring the goal, and he was so active up and down that right wing. So really, it's a very fragile system because all these guys have injury histories and they all don't have a ton of time playing together. But when you have this group that they have now, including Pulisic, healthy, and looks like Chris Richards is going to be healthy for the tournament. He's their most important player as a center back. You feel really confident about this group's ability to get out of the group. Now, when they take a step up in class, round of 32, round of 16, that's where I think the defensive holes could emerge. You don't really trust the goalkeeper. You don't really trust the other center backs. We've seen when they played Belgium and Portugal in March that they really struggled defensively against the superior players. And so I think maybe their ceiling isn't that high because of that. But I really think, like, just talent-wise, there's no reason they shouldn't make the round of 32. And they would be favored in almost every matchup they got in the round of 32, assuming they come in first or second. So I think round of 16 is kind of what's been the standard for the U.S. I think they would need a break or some kind of upset or miracle or something to go right to get past that. But I think, you know, round of 16 is kind of where I think this ends up.
11: Anthony, I know we are a storyline business when it comes to World Cup matches, and we may be seeing the final acts of some of the greatest to ever do it. Of course, Lionel Messi, Ronaldo, a couple of the names that stand out there. I wanted to go to maybe some under-the-radar teams, and it's hard to say Argentina would be under the radar. But given the fact that this might be the final time we see Messi in World Cup action and where they are in Group J as far as not only a group winner but an ability to advance deep into this knockout round. Two teams I'd love for you to size up for us as potential dark horses. Argentina, with where they would have the draw in the bracket, and they, maybe even like Belgium or Germany, would those teams give you some value at double digits, at least to have a chance to win, if not to advance deeper into the knockout round?
20: Yeah, you know, Germany's a really interesting team. I'll start with them because at the Euros in 2024, you could make a case they were the second best team in the field based on underlying numbers, based on how much they were incredible going forward, the chances they created. Now, they were at home for those games. They ultimately lost in the quarterfinals to Spain in a game that was, you know, pretty even throughout. I don't think anybody who watched that game felt like either side was the clear, better side in it. And, you know, Spain scores a late goal, they win. That happens. But Germany, you know, put together impressive performances.

0: that World Cup, you start to look around, you're like, okay, so where does Argentina get better, right? Where do they find more from, given that they are all just the same team? I don't know where that is, right? So I would put them kind of like the fifth team, maybe, outside looking in. They're still really, really, really good defensively. Them and England are the two best defenses, so that would be the team I'd look to.
1: Anthony, that's a fantastic breakdown, man. Enjoy Sweden and keep rocking that Team USA jersey over there. And I'm glad you're getting comments over there. It just tells us the world is ready for the World Cup here. Give a follow on X at Anthony DeVundo and check him out, writer, podcast host at The Ringer. We're coming back. Stock up and stock down. It's next right here. Beeson by the Books.
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0: that has great diversity and multiplicity in terms of we can wait, we can attack. 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
0: And now, we've got the one guy who every single team fears when the game's on the line.
1: This is Dan Patrick.
2: It's hour one on this Wednesday. Dan and the Danettes, Dan Patrick Show. Glad to have you on board. If you're watching, if you're listening, if you're doing both. It's an anniversary on this show. 24 years ago, Todd Fritz and I met, and we have not been separated since then. Even though I've tried.
3: You've tried multiple times.
2: But 24 years ago, we were united. Wonderful.
3: And all along, I thought it was June 2nd, and Paulie corrected it a while back that Monday was June 3rd in 02. Sunday was June 2nd. So all along, I'm like, June 2nd is actually June 3rd.
2: Yes. Well, happy anniversary, Todd.
3: Happy anniversary to you, too.
2: I don't know what you get each other for the 24th year.
3: We just keep cranking them out. We keep cranking the shows out. That's what we do.
2: Yeah, two more years. Two more years, hopefully. We'll get to 26 years
3: God
2: together.
3: Willing.
2: Yes, Paul.
4: I hesitate to bring this up. For the 24th anniversary, the modern theme is the gift has to be something related to a musical instrument.
2: Oh. Oh. Okay. I have some ideas. I have a bunch of guitars behind me. I'm not going to give those to you, Todd.
3: I have a cello with the trunk for you. It was hard to get it in there. I had to put the back seat down, but we're working on it.
2: Yes, Dylan.
5: Do you give a musical instrument to each other, or is it like a one-sided thing?
2: I don't know.
5: Just trade. Yeah, you can trade cello for guitar, Todd.
3: We try to one-up each other. Like, I give him a harmonica, and he's like, harmonica, I got you this fancy violin, and then I feel bad.
2: I would get you a symphony.
3: That's very nice.
2: I would.
3: That's very sweet.
2: I would. All righty. Todd's here. Dylan's here. Marvin, Paulie, backroom guys, pizza oven is fired up. It's a Wednesday, so I said to Dylan, come on, it's an anniversary. How about some pizza here? Lobster goat cheese pizza, lobster fried Diablo pizza, sausage and pepperoni vodka pizza, sausage margarita pizza. Who has it better than we do?
6: Nobody.
2: 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Play of the day, poll questions, stat of the day, all of that forthcoming. My Golden Knights come from behind, down a couple of goals, and beat the Hurricanes 5-4, up 1-0 in the series. In fact, the Golden Knights, first road team in NHL history to win a Game 1 Stanley Cup final after trailing by multiple goals. Also, keep in mind, the team that has won Game 1 of the Stanley Cup final has gone on to win the series 65 of 86 times. And if I do the math, that's a little over 75% of the time.

0: It was exciting. It was fun. You know, 9 goals scored and game one in the books. Game one tonight, the Knicks are a 4.5-point underdog against the San Antonio Spurs. 8:30 Eastern on ABC. We'll talk to Reggie Miller a little bit later on, get his thoughts on what he thinks will happen in this series. Ryan Russillo, Barstool Sports, he'll be covering the NBA Finals. He'll join us as well. Is it the Rams versus the field? We'll discuss that. We'll hear from Sean McVay and get his thoughts on maybe getting Aaron Donald out of retirement. There were a couple of reports yesterday, including some text messages. Pat McAfee reached out to Aaron Donald of maybe getting him back. I'd be all in on this. If I'm the Rams, what do you want? There's no downside to this. I would say to Aaron Donald, you want to play home games? You want to play? We're not going to have you play 60 or 70 plays. We're going to have you play 35, maybe 40 plays. That would be it. We want you ready for the postseason. And I would just gear up as if you were, you know, on a minutes restriction with him, a play restriction with him. Have him out there, certain situations. And if you could have Aaron Donald, even Aaron Donald half the time, even just home games, I would say, absolutely. Sign me up, because you got that guy with Myles Garrett. Now you're ready to go. And a defense that got roughed up, I think, 5 or 6 times last year, gave up over 30 points, including 2 games against Seattle. All right, 877-3DP-SHOW, email address dp@danpatrick.com, Twitter handle @DP Show. We say good morning if you're watching on Peacock. Thank you for downloading the app. And we say good morning to our radio affiliates as well. Victor Wembanyama hits the worldwide stage tonight. It's one thing when you have somebody during the regular season, you'll see some highlights. You might watch a game or two. But for the most part, I think most of your NBA fans consume highlights, not games. Unless it's your team, then you're going to be watching the totality of a season, a game. But this is different because now you're on the big stage. It's not just about highlights. This is about watching the entire game. And that's fun. For me, I like when you're almost forcing people to watch a game instead of just a clip. Because somebody can watch a highlight and go, man, you know who's great? And you go, who? And then they'll tell you, and you go, did you watch the whole game? No, I saw a highlight. Well, that's how we're consuming sports now. And sometimes we think something is, boy, that was a great game. And I'll go, no, no, no. A great finish, that doesn't mean it's a great game. Like even the Western Conference Finals, it was a battle. Those weren't great games. I mean, the first game, overtime, and Wemby had an unbelievable performance. I didn't think they were great games where it came down to, you know, diagramming one last shot. It was OKC. When they looked great, they won. When San Antonio looked great, they won. You know, the Knicks, it was interesting when they faced the Hawks when they're down 2-1. After that, it wasn't interesting. I mean, Cleveland, where you're down 22 and then you come back, and that was pretty much the series. Because I didn't think Cleveland was anywhere near what the Knicks were as far as talent goes. And they ended up getting swept, of course. Now you got a battle here. I expect this to be a battle. I think now let's separate the Knicks fan from reality here, if you can do that. And that is, I think the Knicks are a great team. I think they've figured out cohesiveness. They figured out roles. I don't think they're deep, but I do think that they're really good. And San Antonio is really good as well. And I know we're going to talk about experience or lack thereof. Well, the Knicks haven't been here. I know they've been in the NBA for a while. They're older players. In fact, San Antonio is the second youngest team in NBA Finals history. They average around 24 years of age. The Portland Trailblazers in 1977-78 were the only team that were younger than them. I know the experience. You already went through OKC at OKC in a Game 7. I think you're going to be okay. Oh, the Garden. Okay. Well, Castle was played there. He played college games there. Harper has got NBA pedigree. Wemby's played in the Olympics. I don't look at that and go, boy, these guys are going to be uptight. If anything, once it gets to the Garden, it feels like the pressure is on the Knicks, because that crowd, they you better be good. You better be great. We came out, we spent all this money to watch you play. You better be great. San Antonio, that fan base is not turning on you. And maybe turning on you is kind of a harsh description with the Garden. But the Garden does demand great basketball. And they will want that when this series goes back to New York. But San Antonio, if you look at the history of teams that have come off multiple seven-game series before they get into the finals, they normally don't do well. The Knicks are rested. I know maybe, you know, this is one of those rest and rust conversations we can have after game one. But San Antonio might be on just adrenaline alone, you know, have the edge going into game one. Because you might say, well, the Knicks are rested. Okay. I think San Antonio is on that high that they had against OKC. And it wasn't that long ago. It's not like 7 days ago. Now you're ready to go. We know what it means to Wemby. These younger players. It doesn't feel like the moment is too big. Now, I've seen that before with Chet Holmgren. The moment was too big for him. And you could say, well, he is young. Well, he played in the NBA Finals. He's played in a couple of game sevens. It shouldn't have been too big for him. I expect to have a lot of conversation about just how great Jalen Brunson is. Wemby, different things that he could do at both ends of the floor. But I hope that you shine the spotlight that Dylan Harper, Stephon Castle, De'Aaron Fox, Karl Anthony Towns changing his game. Bridges is the guy who got, you know, traded for five players, first round picks. OG Anunoby, I think, might be the guy that decides this, his ability to be able to try to cover Wemby, if that's possible. So there's a lot of different storylines here, and I'm excited about it. I mean, I like the Indiana portion last year just because Indiana, it felt like they were on this historical run and maybe they had fate on their side. But OKC winning its first championship. You're looking for storylines. Every year that I covered the NBA Finals, what is the storyline? Now, you know, I was treated to Jordan, so the storyline was, going to win another one, going to win another one, going to win another one. But we did have Seattle storyline. We had Charles Barkley storyline, Malone and Stockton storyline. So you have that. But you want to have the best basketball on display. And I think if you were going to script this, I think the NBA, now it's not scripted, I would say that they did a pretty good job. If they could script it, if you can't get the Lakers in there, having the Knicks against San Antonio, that would be high on my list. Yes, Marvin.
1: Yeah, this is the best case scenario for the NBA because Wemby is officially the face of the NBA. Right?
0: Yeah.
1: This is what they've wanted because you're trying to transition yourself out of the LeBron and Steph era.
0: Yep.
1: Or we need somebody who's must-see TV. Joker, SGA, great players, but this guy, you got to see him.
0: Yeah, I don't know if there's anybody else on that list. Like, Anthony Edwards does not want to be the face of the NBA. He said it. I think he's a great player. I just think people don't watch him during the regular season. You see him in the postseason, and we all say the same thing. Man, he kind of reminds me of Jordan. And then it goes away. Ja Morant, I don't know if he wants to be professional. Zion, same thing. I mean, you got guys who got in, got paid. I don't know if they care. Wemby cares. Like, when's the last time you saw somebody? And yes, he did cry after winning the Western Conference Finals. Get over yourself. Nothing wrong with a grown man crying. I do it all the time. He won the Western Conference Finals. He said, man, he says the Larry O'Brien trophy means so much to me. How many of these kids who are in their 20s even know that it's the Larry O'Brien trophy that they hand out?
1: You're like, who's Larry?
0: Yeah. Wait, is this Larry O'Brien Bird? What's this trophy for? I love that. I love what it means. I love how the Garden is going to just be thumping. It's going to be great. Having been in that place for a variety of events, no NBA Finals, but to be in there for playoff games, hockey, college basketball, Big East, I know what it sounds like. This will be unlike any other event that's been in there in the last 30 or 40 years. Even going back to 1999. I mean, and Wemby wasn't alive in 1999.
2: Not even close.
0: Tim Duncan was 22 at the time. But I don't think many people thought the Knicks had a great chance against that Spurs team. Yes, Marvin.
1: Yeah, the city's going to be rocking. The Knicks, this is the only time in my lifetime where the entire city will be behind one team. The only time that's even been remotely close is the 2001 Yankees, and that was because of 9/11.
0: Yeah, yeah, good point. Yeah, Paulie.
2: The NBA Finals will be broadcast to 215 countries and 60 languages.
0: And you don't know what this game will mean on players who are going to be watching this when they're young. Because that's where I go back to the Dream Team. The Dream Team gave us Wemby. The Dream Team gave us Luka. They gave us Joker. They gave us these players from around the world. And the NBA is reaping the benefits of that. I mean, David Stern, God rest his soul, he knew what he was doing. He wanted global expansion. And the only way you were going to do that is if you humbled the rest of the globe. And they did that with the Dream Team. And those countries realized, can we have a Michael Jordan or Charles Barkley or Larry Bird? And you see, yes, they can. Yeah, Pauline.
2: There's this great article from the USA Today a few years ago about the Dream Team in 92. And Dirk Nowitzki says, that's when I got into basketball. Yeah. I was good. I was decent. But that's when I said, this is what I want to do. Tony Parker of the Spurs said the same exact thing.
0: Let's take a break. We'll settle on a poll question. We'll hear from Sean McVay after a press conference yesterday. Also, Myles Garrett will talk about the pressure that he's facing going into the LA Rams. We're back after this Dan Patrick Show. We talk a lot about moving with Penske because we've used these trucks. 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
2: From the Elk and Elk Traffic Center, Elk and Elk, if an auto accident causes injury, call the attorneys at Elk and Elk, 1-800-ELK-LYLE. Not seeing any real big problems approaching downtown right now. There is some of the usual slow traffic now, 71 north around the Metro Health Curve, the Jennings at Harvard, 77 heavy off and on from Harvard downtown with that construction at East 30th. There is a crash off highway still being dealt with on Richmond Road at Wilson Mills. Avoid that area if you can. I'm Doug Adams from a Total Traffic Center.
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21: Brunson era. The Knicks are 7-1 in playoff series in which they win game one. And 0-2 in the series when they lose game one.

0: That's the kind of stat that I like, because it has to do with Jalen Brunson. Not the New York Knicks in their history are whatever in game one. It doesn't match. I don't care. Willis Reed's not coming out of the tunnel. Neither is Walt Frazier, Bernard King. I want to know what this team, or at least that guy, does in a playoff series. Yes, Paul.
1: The other thing you hate is when, like, 7 years later, they say Super Bowl rematch, yeah. Bills versus Broncos. That was 18 years ago.
0: Yeah. Yes, Dylan.
2: Yeah, you see that with a lot of the, like, gambling stats where they're, yeah, like, on the third Wednesday in April, they're about 11-4 against the spread.
0: 11. Yeah, doesn't mean anything to me. Todd, what you went simple today with the throwback DP show t-shirt.
3: Yeah, why not? I wanted to do something Dan Patrick related. I wear a lot of DP gear anyway, but I figured today would be a good day to wear something Dan Patrick.
0: Oh, for the anniversary. Yeah. But you're a Knicks fan.
3: I am a Knicks fan, and I'll wait and see what happens before I take out the Brunson jersey.
0: Oh, wow.
3: You know, you know how I play both sides like that. If they win tonight, then maybe tomorrow's the day to wear it.
0: Okay. By the way, we're inching closer to you getting a wedding cake in the face.
3: Ooh.
0: Because the Taylor Swift wedding details are starting to leak out a little
3: bit. Up.
0: Yeah. Just saying, Todd. That was the bet. You guys all thought it was a publicity stunt.
3: That's a lot of layers of wedding cake.
0: And I said, no, nobody loves love like I do. And Taylor Swift and Travis Kelce, I guess, this summer. Yes, Paul?
1: Multiple reports say the Swift-Kelce nuptials,
0: mm-hmm,
1: the first week of July this summer.
0: Okay. I'll plan accordingly.
1: We actually heard from a source that semi-confirmed that to us yesterday.
0: Really?
1: Someone who knows.
0: Okay.
1: Who knows the Kelces.
0: Okay.
1: And the Kelces' summer schedule.
0: Okay. Well, good.
1: Yeah. Well, we're on. The news team's always on it, Dan.
0: The I-team. I'm steering clear of Rhode Island in the first week in July, I believe.
1: You love love.
0: I do love love, but I don't like traffic. It's going to be a mess. Yes, Dylan.
2: Would you say you're like the love detective? Like, can you tell based on the eye test if it's real or not?
0: Yes.
2: Yeah?
0: Yeah.
2: What about Todd and I?
0: Yeah, I think it's there.
2: There's sparks?
0: No, I think there's a mutual affection, admiration for one another.
3: That's fair.
0: Yeah.
2: Attraction.
3: We're not shy about it.
0: Yeah. All righty. So, stat of the day brought to you by Panini America. Myles Garrett shows up at the Rams press conference, and he had this to say on what motivates him.
4: Since the very beginning, it's always been about winning. And it just breaks down to, you know, the timing of everything. What does it realistically look like to be a winner now? And to have a opportunity to do that, you know, immediately, you know, that was an opportunity that was just, you know, too difficult to pass up.
0: Sean McVay on if Aaron Donald is interested in coming back.
5: Here's what I would tell you guys overall, too, is, you know, Aaron's a guy that I stay really close in touch with, and I know the respect that he has for Miles. Talk to him about the opportunity to be able to bring him on board. If Aaron decides he wants to dust him off at the age of 35, I bet you he could still do it at a pretty high clip.
0: Yeah, and Paulie reached out to J.J. Watt and asked him, what would Aaron Donald be facing? What are some of the hurdles coming out of retirement? Hadn't played in a couple of years. Now, he hasn't had serious injury like J.J. Watt did. I don't think Aaron Donald had any of those career interrupting injuries, but maybe at the end, but I don't know if there was anything that was considered possible career ending. But I think you can have him play 35 plays, maybe 30 to 35 plays. Now I'm paraphrasing J.J. Watt, 30 to 35 plays, use him strategically. You'll get back in football shape. You'll get back to that feeling of contact. And I don't know if there's any real downside to it other than, do you want to do it? Like, you're motivated. He's already won a Super Bowl. How much money are you going to pay him? Does he want to see? The problem is, I would have to, knowing how competitive Aaron Donald is, I'd have to say we together have to decide how many plays are smart for you. Because week one, week seven, week nine, week 17, I want you in January. I want you in February in this stadium playing in the Super Bowl. How do we go about doing that? This isn't how many sacks are you going to have. This is about you just being there in the lineup for X number of plays, giving that opposition another thing to think about. Yeah, Paulie.
1: remember in 2019, Rob Gronkowski retired. Then he came back the following year to Tampa. And I can remember us covering that season. We're like, you know, kind of a slow start for Gronk. Not a lot of reps, not a lot of targets. And someone said, one reporter you had on said, they want him in January.
0: Yeah. Yeah. That's all you want. I want you for the playoffs. At this stage, I want you for the playoffs. That's why I never cared about Tom Brady's regular season stats. And the only time I did was when they didn't win the Super Bowl, when they had Randy Moss, because you couldn't ignore those numbers. All I cared about was, is Brady going to be ready to go in the postseason? Peyton Manning can throw 50 touchdowns. Patrick Mahomes, 50 touchdowns. I mean, those are all nice. All I care about is, what did you do when you got to the postseason? Stay healthy. That's it. That's all you care about. But we do get caught up in the regular season numbers, and they do hand out awards for the regular season. All I want to know, how healthy are you when you go into the postseason? And I think if the Rams could get Aaron Donald 30 to 35 plays, maybe you bring him on, in on, you know, strategic downs. But I just want to give you one more thing to game plan. I want you to have one more thought when you go to the line of scrimmage, that where is he? 99 is right there. 95 is right there. And I know a lot of people got caught up in, I still can't believe that they got Myles Garrett for one first-round draft pick. Jared Verse, his defensive player of the year odds are the seventh best in the NFL this upcoming season. Like, you got a really good, young, cheaper player. And this is what the Browns need to do. You can have a showcase piece. It's like, man, I got this great engine, but the car's all banged up and the tires are flat. But come on out and look at the engine. That was Myles Garrett. And I didn't understand it. He wanted out. He said winning was important. It's not, it wasn't that important, because once he got that salary, he's like, you know, okay, I think I could get used to this again. Now it is. This is legacy boosting for Myles Garrett from the standpoint of, most of your great defensive players, greatest defensive players of all time, had success in the playoffs. They won Super Bowls, or they won NFL championships or AFL championships. Myles Garrett, he doesn't need this, but this moves you up the ladder. You know, Reggie White is there, and Lawrence Taylor, Ray Lewis, Ed Reed. Like, there's so many great players. Mean Joe Green. You're winning Super Bowls or championships. Myles Garrett now, this is sort of like Shohei Ohtani was going to be a Hall of Famer. He just wasn't playing in any big games. Now he is. We've seen what he can do. Now that legacy boost is what he got. It's just like Jalen Brunson or Victor Wembanyama in the NBA Finals. This will be a legacy boost for these two. And maybe Karl Anthony Towns. Like, somebody's going to get that legacy boost where we look back on this. And maybe, you know, Victor at age 22. We've had players, you know, what Magic did when he was 20, still amazing. But Duncan was 22. You know, what was LeBron when he took that ragtag team to the NBA Finals? 22. This is really, really important in the vacuum of, what are you going to do? And certainly for Jalen Brunson. Like, this is one of those, okay, now he stops all the conversation of, yeah, you know, he was a nice player in college. He was a nice player in Dallas. Can he be that star in New York? The debate is over. Like, he is here, he's real, and he is consistent, and he wants it. That's what you want. And I hope Wemby cries if he wins the championship. I hope Brunson cries if he wins the championship. Whenever I, you know, covering those Bulls teams, when Michael won the title, every year that he won the title, it was as if it was the first time he won the title. But his pressure was unlike anybody in the history of the game. He was supposed to win. He was favored to win, expected to win. It was relief. Jordan, when he celebrated, it's almost exhaling. If Malone had won, or Barkley had won, or Sean Kemp had won in that run, they would have had pure joy, excitement, because they weren't expected. Now you got both of these teams. And I know the Spurs are a slight favorite, but I look at them both as underdogs. I do, because the Knicks have lacked success. San Antonio hasn't had success, you know, in quite some time, but they have had it as a franchise. And going into this year, what did we say? Or at least I did. I think they're a year away. And I was wrong. The Knicks, I think we thought, if not the Celtics, then the Knicks will be the team to beat in the East. I'm not surprised at all. But I am surprised at how well they play. You know, Cleveland wasn't, you know, a consistently good team. We saw, I mean, you get swept. Atlanta, not a good team. 76ers, not a good team. Meanwhile, you got the Spurs going through Minnesota. And Minnesota, you can't go, well, it's Minnesota. Minnesota, always in the playoffs. Going to the Western Conference Finals. Denver, getting rid of OKC. Like, you went through the gauntlet. Now you got to keep your foot on the accelerator. Now the Knicks have to ramp up their game, because what they played against in the playoffs as opposed to what they're going to play in starting tonight, completely different. This is a great defensive team, a team that wants to play. You got kids who want to play defense, led by Wemby. Kids usually don't want to play defense. But this is different. Yes, Marv.
6: I think this is going to be a defensive battle, because both teams, they do basketball camp-like defensive drills where you got Anunoby, Mikal Bridges, Josh Hart, Mitchell Robinson. Those guys make their money on the defensive end of the ball. And just like you said with the Spurs, with Castle and Harper and Victor and Vassell and Champagne? That's how you say it?
0: Champagne?
6: I'd go Champagne or something.
0: I would too. Champagne-y.
6: But he's one of those guys where he's going to have a 20-point game in the finals. Like, man, who's this guy?
0: I know. Andrew in Washington. Good morning, Andrew. What's on your mind?
7: Good morning. Thanks for taking my call. I really appreciate it. Just wanted to talk a little NBA Finals, but with your 24 years with Todd today, just wondering two things. It would be great if somebody got together and found out how many thank you Todds there were over 24 years, if somebody can do that electronically. Secondly, what is the most memorable content moment that you've had with Todd? Mine for the show with Todd is the sausage off. That still gets me every time it comes around. We replay it. I just die laughing. But just kind of wanted to know that. But real quick, I just had my NBA Finals prediction. It's going to be Spurs in six. And I don't know if the room's going to get around to doing their NBA Finals predictions, but I'd like to hear that.
0: Yeah, we'll do that at the end of the show. Todd, do you have a favorite moment in the 24 years that we've been together?
3: I don't know if it's a specific moment, but I enjoyed when we did those, like, Frank Williams Jr.
0: But we need specific.
3: A specific moment would be that was just you and I, just one in the history of the show.
0: Well, it's our anniversary.
3: Yeah. I'd have to give that some thought.
0: Okay.
3: I don't want to just say something and then it's like actually the seventh best moment that I had. That's something that would require a little thought.
0: Well, the anniversary of Sausage Off, that was a 10-year anniversary. That was just a couple of days ago.
3: I know the worst moment Sausage Off related was the sausage race where I almost had to go to the emergency room.
0: You weren't going to the emergency room.
3: I was getting very lightheaded.
0: We were all in the same outfits.
3: I'm bigger and sweatier than you guys, and I couldn't get into that thing. And then we had to do, then it was like 100 degrees that day trying to run in that thing. It was just brutal.
0: Lucas in Texas. Hi, Lucas. What's on your mind?
8: Hey, Dan. Good morning.
0: Good morning.
8: You know, I want to spread a little positivity here. I want to shout out a couple of listeners. First off, you know, the eyes are turning on Texas a little bit here, but it's good to know how Texas feels about each other. So I just want to shout out David in Ohio. I just love that there is some man in the middle of a North or Midwest state that is just cooking up anti-Cowboys content every single day. I just want to, you know, game recognize game there a little bit. Also, y'all play it every day. The stat of the day, the kind of 1970s funk, that is just top notch. It is. I think that's the best fan submission musically, at least that I've heard. And in honor of David, I'm going to give an attempt at my own big swing at a corny joke. Dan, this is anniversary season, and it's good to plan ahead. So you know that the 24th year, you get a musical instrument. The 25th year is all about silver, and the 26th anniversary is all about a restraining order.
0: Okay. Thank you, Lucas. Is he talking about you with the restraining order?
3: But we don't get to the restraining order because that's June 28th, and the Super Bowl week is February 28th, so we come up short of 26 years on the restraining order.
0: Yeah, yeah. 24 years, though.
3: That's something to be said for that.
0: Yes, yes.
3: And your ability to hang in there and not lose your mind.
0: There have been moments where I've had some discussions with my wife about you and our relationship.
3: And
0: you as well with your wife, talking about our relationship.
3: But for you to continue doing the show for that long with me on the other side of the glass, that says something for patience for all you guys and, you know, not being in some kind of institution or something.
0: Yeah. I mean, you know, it's, I love you. I just don't always like you.
3: I could be very passive aggressive. I send a lot of emails and texts. I, you know, my shtick sometimes gets old, or I could be boisterous. Like, I could then get very quiet. I got a lot of stuff. I got a lot of baggage.
0: Thank you, Todd.
3: You're welcome.
0: Yes, Paul.
1: I started on the show just before Todd did, about a week or so, and I had not met Todd, but I'd heard about Todd. So his first week, he got the cubicle right next to me. And I was getting to know him a little bit. And then what I noticed every day is he would take out this big briefcase, this big 70s Barney Miller-looking cop briefcase. And he would take out all his stuff. At the end of the day, he would put everything he owned back in the briefcase and go home. I was like, okay, he's getting used to the place. He did that for the next decade. Yeah. His desk had nothing on it.
0: Yes.
3: I'm having a picture of the family, because that's when the blue book and the black book, for those who don't know, those media directories that have phone numbers and ways to get in touch with teams and their PR, that wasn't online. It wasn't in a PDF. So I had to carry all those, a co-signer book for college sports information. That was all books that had to be taken home and taken with me everywhere I went.
0: Yeah, he had all these media guides, and they'd be in his briefcase. And if you looked at his desk, you would have thought somebody got fired, and they cleaned out their desk every single day. Todd did that, and he would load up his satchel, and he would take all of those books home. Yes, Dylan.
2: Yeah, if you look at Todd's notebook, you'd think he's the Unabomber, and if you look at his desk, you'd think he's the Zodiac Killer.
0: The movie,
2: there's just nothing there.
0: The movie Seven.
2: Yes, exactly.
0: Like that. That is first time I saw his notebook and scribbling, and I did worry. Like, I was like, who does this?
3: The beautiful minds kind of thing. Not so beautiful minds.
0: No, there's certainly a method to it, which makes you the best at what you do, but whew, that one scared me a little bit.
3: I will admit there are times where I've looked at my notebook and I'm like, I can't read my own handwriting. And yeah. It meant something at that moment, but I couldn't make it out.
0: It feels like there's an encryption there, like there's something in there, that like there's a message within the message within the message. And I did feel, I have to be honest, that I thought I might be asked one day by police, how well did you know Todd Fritz? And then I'd have to distance myself. You know, he seemed like a nice guy.
3: Obviously not well enough. I didn't think he was capable of doing all those horrible things.
0: He kept to himself. Yes, Dylan.
2: And then they pull up the quote from today. We're celebrating our 24th anniversary together. Like, seems like you knew him pretty well.
0: Let's take a break. Our play of the day is next. What are you waiting for? It's right there in front of you. 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
4: 3.5 to go. Hurdle into the dot to Sissons. Back for Hurdle. He scores! Tomas Hurdle! Then it's 5-4 Vegas with 3:24 to go.
5: Sean McDonough on the call, courtesy of the mothership. Hurdle's second goal in a Stanley Cup final. His first came 10 years ago when he played for San Jose as my Golden Knights take game one. 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Jeff in Tampa. Good morning, Jeff. What do you have for me today?
6: Good morning, DT. Okay, well, I am, much like Paulie, I'm a suburban Chicago guy, Naperville, Aurora area. So I'm, unlike most of Chicago who are Michael Jordan fans, I'm actually a Chicago Bulls fan. And we're long-suffering. And I was just wondering what you think maybe. We got number 4 pick. So we got Caleb Wilson. We got Matt Puzelis, Josh Giddey. Now we also, we got more cap money.
5: Jeff. I can't do the Bulls roster and salary cap and draft picks and not today.
7: Not today.
5: Not today. Yeah. Maybe call the score. Maybe call Tom Waddle. Ask Waddle about this. But thank you, Jeff. Just not today.
7: And the Twins bullpen is a mess. What do you think?
5: Yeah, but the Twins are playing now, at least. It's the offseason for the Bulls. Yes, Tom.
8: But you covered the Bulls all those years. They're champions. You should have a special affinity towards Chicago basketball.
5: The number of people covering the Bulls back then.
7: In person.
5: Yeah, I'm like, I never saw you. Yep, I covered the Bulls. Yes, Marvin.
9: No, I'm still laughing at just, what do you think, Josh Giddey? I was like, that is not a name we're trying to talk about right now.
5: I don't think so. Yes, Dylan.
10: You were devastated when they traded Kobe White to the Hornets.
5: I was.
10: Remember that?
5: You were
10: inconsolable.
5: I haven't gotten over that yet. Yes, Paul?
7: I was thinking about this. I was talking with our guy, Rob, one of our producers in the back, and he is completely anxious about the Knicks game tonight. Not excited, but anxious, and it's understandable. And he said something the other day. He goes, I just want one in my lifetime. As a Knicks fan, you want one. I think everyone gets one. So if you're like a Bulls fan or some of these dynasty teams, it's like you're full. You almost shouldn't ask for any more.
5: Yeah, I don't want to hear long-suffering Bulls fan. I'm sorry. If you're 22 years of age, okay, your entire life. But I don't want to hear long-suffering. Oh, I'm a long-suffering Yankees fan. Yes, Dylan.
10: Does the, like Paul said, you just want one in your lifetime, particularly if you root for certain teams like, you know, Chicago sports, Mets, whatever. When does that count? Do you have to have been not born? Or if you're like 3 and they win a title, does that...
5: I think you have to be aware of it.
10: You have to be... Yeah, that's kind of what I think. Like 10?
5: I would say 8, 9, 10. Where you know the starting lineup. You get to stay up. You maybe go to a couple of games. I would say that probably be my criteria. Red in Georgia is back. Hi, Red. What do you have for me today?
11: Hey, thanks for taking the call, Dan. Dan, I want to talk about the finals and how we start the finals off, especially when you're refereeing this final. I think the refs have to set the tone early in which way us viewers can appreciate the game and call it however they're going to call it. Just keep it consistent. And Dan, when it comes to these Knicks, don't this validate Mike Brown's career if he wins this championship in a way that if he just lose, and he's just going to be another Mike Brown basketball team that didn't get to accomplish the final goal. And thanks for taking the call, Dan. And Dan, remember, you could be 9 years old because I remember Marcus Allen turning around in the middle of the field at 9, and that's when I became a Raider.
5: Yeah, like 8 or 9. Yeah, I think you get to that point where you get to stay up late. You get to go to a couple of games. You can name the starting lineup. But thank you, Red. David in Ohio. Hi, David.
12: Hey, what's up, Dan? Happy anniversary to you and Todd. I think maybe in the running for best moment between you two might be when you guys were on your way to the Emmys, and I believe Todd had the bus driver play the Lady in Red for your wife. I think that's in the running there. So, thank you.
5: That was weird.
8: Why is that weird? I thought that was kind of a fun, cute thing.
5: I know.
8: I was trying to do something nice, and she looked very nice in her red dress. And I'm like, and I said to one of the guys who was controlling the music, well, play Lady in Red.
5: I know.
8: And it wasn't meant to embarrass anybody. It wasn't meant to be inappropriate. It was supposed to be a cute, fun moment. I know you're turning it into something uncomfortable.
5: I know, but I don't.
8: I saw her smile. She got it, maybe smiling uncomfortably, but she got a kick out of it.
5: She didn't. I don't think she understood what was going on. And then I told her, and then she goes, why? I go, I don't know.
8: But I wasn't the one that made us pull over to have to use the bathroom.
5: That was Tyler. Oh, my God. These guys are pounding beers on this bus, and I keep thinking there's no bathroom on the bus, and it's about a two-hour ride, and it's rush hour. And then Tyler's like, you know, and if you've ever been around like a two-year-old, and they're like squirming, and, you know, that was Tyler. He's like, I can wait. I go, what do you want? He goes, could we pull? I have to pee. I go, okay, all right, then we'll pull over. So we pull over. It's traffic, crazy going into New York. He runs a quarter of a mile to get behind

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0: great diversity and multiplicity in terms of we can wait, we can attack. 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
2: 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Brian Windhorst was asked on the mothership, can Victor Wembanyama be the face of a sport in the United States when he's not from the United States? And I would say quickly, Shohei Ohtani is the face of baseball, and he's not from here. And I don't know if Brian Windhorst doubted that, but I would say quickly, Shohei Ohtani is the face of Major League Baseball. Wemby is on his way. And we brought this up, I think it was last week. Who is going to be more, and I don't know if we ever came up with the correct word, of Shohei Ohtani and Victor Wembanyama. Like 50 years from now, you look back, who are we going to remember more? Because with Shohei Ohtani, it's just the uniqueness of being able to pitch at a very high level and, of course, hitting home runs, stealing nearly 60 bases. But there's not those singular moments that it's just the totality of Shohei Ohtani. He's a unicorn. Well, Victor Wembanyama might have singular moments and the uniqueness of how he plays and both ends of the floor. And I said you might look back on Wemby with what he did. And I wonder who is more likely to bring about somebody who is similar to them. Like, our team's going to let somebody pitch and hit with Shohei Ohtani. Ohtani went to the Angels in part because they were willing to let him pitch and hit. Other teams weren't. Now, you got to find somebody 7'4", roaming the earth, and they have to be able to have a handle, coordinated, and then shoot like a point guard. So, good luck finding either one. Stat of the day brought to you by Panini America, the official trading cards of the Dan Patrick Show. Poll question from the first hour, and then we'll get to Ryan Russillo of Barstool Sports.
3: Yeah, Dan, we only had one for the first hour, and it was, who would you rather spend 24 years with, you or Todd? Would you like to take a guess at the result?
2: No, I would not.
3: Well, 88% say you.
2: Yeah.
3: It's a little lopsided.
2: Well, I think there is a uniqueness to Todd, but you might tire on the uniqueness.
4: I'm not for everyone.
2: You're kind of like...
4: I'm only for 12%.
2: Like if I was going on a road trip with Zach Galifianakis, like, I would have fun on the road trip, but I wouldn't want to get on a road trip for a couple of years after that.
4: Yeah, that's fair. As a regular, consistent thing that would get annoying after a while.
2: Yes, Dylan.
3: Since we've been talking, Dan, you've lost 3% of the vote, so I don't know what happened. It's 85 now.
2: Ryan Russillo, host of the Ryan Russillo Show on Barstool Sports. Where are you right now?
5: I am in San Antonio, day two with no water in the hotel.
2: What happened?
5: We're low on water here, Dan. That helped.
2: Well, you're going to have to go down to the river walk to bathe.
5: Yeah, it looks like that's frowned upon, and I don't think I want to do it. Maybe day three, though. Times will get desperate. I'm just glad I didn't bring like a girlfriend or something with me, because it would have been tough to be like, hey, we're going to go to the game, one of the finals, but you're not going to be able to bathe.
2: Well, you know, you could ask maybe somebody with the Spurs, could you shower? Hey, can I get there early? Can I shower before the team gets here?
5: I've never thought of pulling the move of like, I'm really interested in joining the gym. I'm moving into the community. You know, I picked up a job. I was wondering, could I just get a day pass and then shower, do some abs and go, this isn't for me.
2: I mentioned that Brian Windhorst talked about, can Wemby be the face of basketball in the United States? If you're not from the United States, is he already the face of the NBA?
5: He's already going to go to next year, I think, wearing the belt of best player in the world. You know, there's been title holders here for maybe a couple years. As you were talking about it, I was thinking about it because, you know, that's different than maybe being the face of the NBA to being the accepted best player in the world because of just what he does defensively on top of everything else. But how many big guys have been the face of the NBA?
2: Shaq was. I mean, Bill Russell was, or Wilt probably were. Kareem. Guessing. Giannis for a little while. Joker for a little while. Embiid wasn't the face, even though he was an MVP. But, yeah, we usually don't single out. Like, Olajuwon was there with Jordan, so he wasn't the face of the league.
5: But don't you think, like, when we're talking about face, we're talking about, like, a popularity thing more so than just the best single player? And I think Shaq's popularity, to your point, is, like, he transcended just being the most dominant big man or dominant player in the league at those times. Like, he was a star. He was somebody kids were excited about. You know, that thing that you understand and covering sports for so long, like, this person that's not just an incredible performer but also attracts all of this outside interest. And I think Wembanyama can do that from a curiosity standpoint. The rule I always have is, like, if my mother were to walk by the TV and go, what's going on there? And then you explain for a couple minutes Wembanyama and his backstory and the fact that they found a basketball player that basically pushes the boundaries of what we thought was possible from a human being. I think all of that, like, puts him on the path to be able to do it. But it's so foreign, like, what he is able to do. And I don't mean that because he's from another country, but, like, if you tried to describe what this guy was, or one day we'll have a player like this, I don't know that anybody would have ever believed it, but I do believe there's a personality aspect to being the face of the NBA that gets all sorts of generations excited about, you know, the attraction of the player and that personality.
2: Yeah, I still think that Steph Curry is the most impactful player in the history of the NBA from the standpoint of you can relate to him. Size-wise, you can relate to him. Every kid wants to shoot threes. Not everybody can be the big guy, can dunk, be Vince Carter, be 7'4". But you're around Steph Curry and you go, that guy is doing that? Like, you couldn't be like Mike. Like, yeah, we wanted to. Nobody was going to be like Mike. We can be in our minds like Steph Curry. And I think that impact is felt around the world. I mean, he just signed that shoe contract, what, 10 years, $400 million in China? Like, this, I still think what he's doing will resonate more years from now just because he gave everybody at least that thought, I might be able to do this at a high level.
5: You're right, because you can watch Wembanyama be in awe. Nobody goes, like, hey, I'm going to do that now. No, you're not. You're not going to do that now. And I remember in the beginning with Steph where, you know, talking about boundaries, I remember in the beginning thinking, is this real? And that was from a style. It wasn't that he was 7'4". I thought, is he actually going to be able to do this? Is he going to be able to take this many threes? Is he going to be able to pull up in this many different ways and keep furthering out, like, what's an acceptable shot? And it was so impressive that I was actually worried it was a little fluky that first year. Like, is this the new normal? And he changed the game from a playing style, like an influential way of approaching this that now everybody has just accepted as the norm. And
2: we had the shot, though, Ryan, against OKC,
5: right?
2: The infamous Breen bang bang. And I thought, boy, he's going to get yelled at by Steve Kerr. And then when I asked Kerr about it, he goes, no, I had to let him do it. I saw it too often. I had to let him do it because that shot is, I mean, that's the hash mark there. I mean, that was Caitlin Clark stuff now, but back then you're like, oh my God, he's going to get yelled at.
5: Yeah, right. I mean, he's not only influential in a great way, just take all the bad shots high school kids are taking around the country.
2: Yeah, I know. It is tough. When you go and watch kids who are in the sixth grade, that's all they care about. They already got their three-point celebration down. They just have to hit the three-pointer first.
5: Yeah, well, I'll go to some draft stuff and I'll see guys pulling up and I go, are you just pulling up to show that you're willing to pull up? Because it doesn't go in. And we can blame Steph for that forever. But, you know, I was listening to you talk about Otani, Dan, and, you know, I do think that there have been times in the past where, like, some of us would even get into trouble by suggesting, hey, do you have to be American to be the face of the sport? Does there have to be some sort of connection? And, you know, I don't know. I mean, Otani's so guarded that you have to kind of play the game, I think, a little bit as a personality to just want to expand everyone's interest in you. And as dynamic and ridiculous as Otani's impact is on this game, I wonder if Wembanyama has like, we're only year three into this, but if he were to win this thing, is there like an invitation into more of his personality that makes people feel like, okay, this is somebody that I know better and I'm enjoying the basketball part of it, but I also enjoy who he is. It's so early. Nobody hates him yet.
2: Yeah. And I like the fact that he's pretty much been accommodating to the media. He's very interesting. He doesn't sound like a 22-year-old. He truly cares about winning. He cared about the All-Star game. He cared about the Olympics. Like, there is something about him that's hard not to like. And Ohtani is not going to let you in. So we have to be from afar, go, man, he is wonderful. Wemby's giving you personality to go along with everything else. I think that's the unique part of him. We're talking to Ryan Russillo, the host of the Ryan Russillo Show on Barstool Sports. Feels like these two teams are underdogs. Both. Do you get that feeling at all, or is it just me?
5: Well, the Knicks are underdogs because they're not the Spurs. And as incredible as this run is, to win this many games in a row with that point differential, I mean, they just churned through the entire East. But I would tell you that watching the East in the playoffs, like, every team became the worst version of themselves. Whether it was Detroit almost losing to an 8 seed and then Detroit advancing, and you go, my God, their offense really is this bad. You look at Cleveland, who took 7 games to get through Toronto. And then you go, oh, okay, here we go again. It's an offense that I don't trust, players I don't necessarily trust. So credit to the Knicks for rolling through all of them, but their path was not even close to what it would take to get through OKC. As you said that, I go, I wonder where he's going here with the Spurs. But you're right. 6 of their top 8 players, Dan, have never played in the playoffs prior to this postseason. This is not supposed to happen. There are rules to NBA championships. And in the last couple of years, we've had, you know, a bending of those rules a little bit, where if you looked at the Pacers, you go, normally you have to have one of those 10 guys or two of those top 15 guys. And it was more about depth and a play style that got them to Game 7 of the NBA Finals. But that's not normal. And here you have the Spurs team where usually, you know, we've all grown up with, you have to go through your playoff losses to get that seasoning. OKC, in a way, was kind of ahead of schedule to only have that second round loss to Dallas, which I thought was disappointing prior to winning a title. But the Spurs, you're not supposed to be able to do this with only playoff minutes from Harrison Barnes and De'Aaron Fox with your group.
2: You posted something on social media, I think, yesterday about Charles Barkley. I think it was, you know, a great game that he had, like 47 points or something. And it made me think, I liken Charles Barkley to John Madden, that we don't realize, people, a whole generation didn't realize that he was a Hall of Fame football coach. And I think there's a whole generation that's not going to realize Charles Barkley was one of the 50 greatest players, 30 greatest players of all time, because he's so good at this job. John Madden was so good with his other job. I don't know if you can think of anybody else where you go, hey, did you realize that guy used to be? Because Charles certainly does. I mean, Dick Vitale wasn't a good basketball coach. So it's not like you go, man, I didn't realize he was a good basketball coach. Is there anybody else that comes up that might be in that category with John Madden and Charles Barkley?
5: Probably not that category. I remember as a kid being annoyed by Chris Collinsworth on games, and now I love him. But when I was a kid, and then I remember asking my dad, I was like, I hope he was terrible. My dad was like, no, he was actually really good. And now I appreciate Collinsworth now that I've done the job for a while. I remember Al McGuire. My dad would be like, oh, Al McGuire, he's just that whole thing, like that family. So that was a little different, but I'm glad you said that. I was kidding around on the Charles would get 70 a game today, just because I'm so tired of these eras battling it out. Somehow people from the 90s ignoring human evolution and realizing, like, look, there's just more talented players. I think some of the physical stuff is a little overrated because they show a Pistons clip of somebody getting murdered at the rim and you see it over and over and over again. And you're like, you realize that didn't happen every single drive. And I think a lot of the defensive rules were really simplistic and all that kind of stuff. But, you know, what I kind of despise about what has happened to the way we talk about this stuff is how simple everyone wants to make it. And I don't understand why the audience wants things to be so simple, whereas Charles somehow is a loser because he doesn't have a ring. When I look at Charles, look, I'm incredibly biased. Charles is my favorite athlete of all time. No one will ever surpass him. I worshiped him as a kid. It means the world to me that I became friendly with him through this profession that we have. But it's been so long that there are some games you go back and look at his run where you're like, okay, I know he wasn't Jordan. I know he wasn't Magic. I know he wasn't Bird, but it's forgotten how close he was, that those were his contemporaries. And I guess as a historian, I try to just battle that battle every day.
2: Yeah, I've always been fascinated with Charles, because when you stand next to him and you realize, you know, when somebody says, you know, he was listed at 6'6", and I said, no, he's not 6'6". He may be 6'4½", maybe 6'5". But when you see what he's doing, what he did, like, there's no one like him. That when you think of the NBA, there's all kinds of body types and there's all kinds of players. And you go, how did he do that? Like, he's in that category where you go, he just did it. He was powerful. He was big. He was coming at you. He wasn't stopping. And you're right. You know, he led the dream team in scoring. He was there. He, for a moment, he was there with Mike. And then Mike said, Charles, I got some nice parting gifts for you, but I got to go win a title.
5: That Sun series to me is, you know, again, I was getting a little bit older there. I mean, my most disappointing sports memory as a kid is the 86 World Series. But I remember I was listening to that game on the radio because I was coming back home and I was on a boat. So I was like, how am I making, you know, how would I allow this to happen? And when that shot went in, I was just absolutely devastated, even though I was probably a little too old to be that devastated. But, you know, you said something earlier before I jumped on about like Ohtani and Wembanyama. And the reason I've always loved basketball the most is that if you truly are that great, you can decide, all right, enough of this. Like, this is my possession. And in baseball, you can hit it right at somebody. You can throw a perfect pitch if somebody gets on something. Football, you're relying on so many other things that are happening. And this isn't like, hey, basketball is the best because of all these reasons. But to me, basketball, if you are truly that great, your greatness is going to show up. And a lot of that is your mentality. And that's what I always loved about Chuck, is that Chuck would go, I'm now deciding to just impact this game with will alone. And to bring it full circle, that's kind of what I love the most about Wembanyama, is that he has shown there are times where he gets so mad at the opponent that he's almost willing to make a bad decision to show you that he's angry and that he's so forceful. And in those moments throughout the playoffs, like, that's the stuff I get as excited about any block or three that he makes.
2: Great to talk to you. If anybody in San Antonio would like to let Ryan into their house so he can shower, you can get in touch with us. We'll certainly pass on that information. In fact, if you breathe in real deeply, guys, you can smell Ryan. It smells a little like Boston.
5: Victory?
2: Oh, victory. Yes, that's what it smells. Victory. It smells like the Red Sox right now.
5: That's not a compliment.
2: No, it's not. Good to talk to you. Thank you, Ryan.
5: Thanks, Dan.
2: That's Ryan Russillo. He has the Ryan Russillo Show on Barstool Sports. All right, we'll take a break. Update our poll results. Reggie Miller in an hour from now. 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

0: 877-3DP-SHOW. Operator Tyler sitting by doing absolutely nothing but answering your phone calls. Played golf yesterday with some of the backroom guys, also Dylan. So Mario, who directs the show, the eyes and ears. Big Day Ray, part of the gambling podcast. And we went out and played. And I don't know if you've ever played golf with somebody where they want to act like they're a pro, where they'll twirl their club after they've hit a shot. So Mario is about, I don't know, 40 yards away on a par five. And he brings out a 60-degree pitching wedge. And he hits it. And he stops. And he poses. And I'm next to Dylan. And I go, that thing's going to be 30. So he's 40 yards out. I said, he's going to be 30 yards short. But he's posing. He's standing there posing it. And we laugh. We go, what is he doing? He hit it 10 yards. But, I mean, it looked beautiful that it went up in the air, came back down. And we go, you're still away. you can still hit again there, Mario. Yeah, Paulie.
1: Back in the day, and I don't know if Tiger invented the spinning of the club, but that meant that shot's within five feet.
0: Oh, yeah. You would twirl it. They call it twirling. Yes, Dylan.
2: Yeah, Tiger would twirl the club as he was walking towards the ball that he just drilled onto the green. Mario did that, except it was on the fringe, I think.
0: It didn't get to the fringe.
2: It didn't even get to the fringe?
0: It wasn't even close. And I go, what is he posing for?
2: The shot before that, too, or it might have been the hole before, he had a wedge in his hand. And we were, like, at a 90-degree angle from him. And
0: the ball
2: just came sailing over the golf cart.
0: He almost took me out. You know, when you're to the side of somebody and you go, well, they can't hit it. Like, you usually say that with bad golfers. Well, he can't hit us. He hit a shot that went right over my head. And didn't even yell four. Like, it went sideways. And I went, that takes talent to be able to do that. All right, some phone calls here. We'll talk about the Madden curse. Maybe Caleb Williams of the Chicago Bears will be on the cover of Madden. I think that's what it looks like. Has anybody ever turned down the Madden cover because of the curse? We'll talk about that coming up. Phil in Iowa is back. Hi, Phil.
3: 5'6" and an optimistic 132. Quick story and then a bet proposal for Todd. I got done with open mic last night and all the comics got off the stage. And a comic comes up to me. I had introduced myself as Phil from Iowa. And a guy comes up and goes, hey, did you call into the Dan Patrick Show? Which made my night. But he proceeded to ask me if I went to El Bait Shop when Seton O'Connor was in town. And I was like, Seton's a stand-up? And he said, no, he was just over there. Like, well, no, I didn't go. I didn't get the memo that Seton was in Des Moines. But my bet proposal for Todd, I will float you one game. I want the San Antonio Spurs for the championship. So if they win in seven, pie to the face to me. Knicks win it all, pie to the face to me. Spurs have to win in six or less.
0: How about that? He's giving you a game.
4: You know what? Let's do that.
0: All
4: right. Have some fun with that.
0: All right, Phil. It's on.
4: There you go, Phil.
0: All right. Dylan has a double or nothing bet on the finals.
2: Yeah, I either get two or zero.
0: Okay, you have the Knicks.
2: I do.
0: Okay. Dan in Washington. Hi, Dan. What's on your mind today?
5: Hey, what up, DP?
0: Hey,
5: 6'2", 190. So I coach youth basketball here in Spokane, and I'll tell you, I completely agree with Wemby being face of the NBA. It is Wemby mania across the league. I coach 10-year-olds, and every single one of them is all in on the NBA. Wemby is must watch TV. It's been fantastic because as a basketball guy myself, my son's just all in on basketball. But it is transforming the way these kids, especially at this influential age of 10 to 12 years old, they are all in on Wemby, and it is really taken the basketball world by storm.
0: But also, and thank you, Dan, look at the numbers, the ratings for the Western Conference Finals, that final game. Like, they had like 15 million, I think. It was a pretty impressive number. And these are two small market teams. But that's because of Wemby. That's the Wemby factor. Yeah, Pauline.
1: And we've talked about this before. Adam Silver wants to make this a worldwide league. And now he has the player to do it with.
0: Yeah, the commissioner wanted to make it a worldwide league, David Stern. he was just way ahead of his time. You're seeing this with the NFL. The NFL is looking at the blueprint that baseball has, and certainly the NBA. The NFL wants to have global domination. That's why they're going to have flag football all over the world. It's really hard to have football leagues. It's really easy to have flag football. It might be 10 years, 15 years. You'll get a couple of players who have played flag football around the world, and they'll get a tryout with an NFL team. I mean, you have to look at this and have a 25, 30, 40-year plan of what you want to do. The international games. We're going to get to the point where it feels like we're going to have a game just about every night. We're pretty close to that now. And yes, we're doing away with the traditional Sunday football. But you have to understand, if you're Amazon or, I mean, go down the list of streaming partners, they want to have exclusivity. You can have a game, you know, five games on CBS affiliates at 1 o'clock on Sunday. Amazon and some of these other streaming partners are like, no, no, we want a standalone. ESPN wants, you know, Monday night, NBC Sunday night, Thursday night Amazon. Like, you want your own window here. Fox, you know, the late Sunday afternoon window. And I get it. I mean, do I love football on Sunday? Yes, but I don't need five games at 1 o'clock. Now, if any of those games at 1 o'clock were Monday night or Thursday night, then we would care. But there's quite a few games where you go, I don't know if I'm up for Arizona, you know, against Carolina right now. Just not. By the way, how do you think the Arizona Cardinal fan base should feel after yesterday? Myles Garrett is coming to town. How do you think San Francisco felt? Seattle felt? NFC West, man. And I don't know if Arizona, I think they're underdogs in every single game. But do you just embrace that? Would you just say, you know what, we're going to trade Marvin Harrison? Let's just get a first-round pick. Now, Marvin Harrison's been a disappointment from what we thought he was going to be. But if you're Arizona, at what point do you say, we're going to compete with Cleveland and probably with the Jets? Although I think the Jets will be better than what people think. So you're competing with one or two other teams to get Arch Manning. That's what it comes down to. If I'm Arizona, I'm not good. I've got my quarterback holding out. I do have Jeremiah Love, poor guy. Maybe you just say, you know what? Let's trade Marvin Harrison. Let's trade Trey McBride. Let's just be bad. Yes, Dylan.
2: Yeah, that'll be a nice welcome to the NFL thing where Jeremiah Love has to potentially run up the gut against Aaron Donald or run outside against Myles Garrett twice a year.
0: Yep. Yep. I feel bad for him. I was thinking, God, I hope he goes to the Titans because there's hope there. There's no hope in Arizona. Yes, Pulley.
1: Yeah, Marvin Harrison Jr. is going into year three. Rookie year, 62 catches. Last year, in 10 starts, 41 catches. But his catch per game number is stagnant.
0: Yeah, I know. But they got Trey McBride, who's wonderful. But that's, can you tank? Can you be that obvious if you're Arizona and just say, you know, we got a great deal for Marvin Harrison or a great, we couldn't pass this up. I would go all in. Yes, Marv.
6: Unfortunately, they're going to be tanking whether they're on the team or not.
0: But this isn't one of those where you got ping pong balls. Like, if you're the worst team, you get the first pick. There's no chance, you know, where you got to go, oh, my God, you know, San Antonio's going to win this. Yes, Marv, or Dylan.
2: Yeah, and also, it would be nice to have Marvin Harrison around for when you do unintentionally tank and get a quarterback next year. I think it'd be nice to have someone to throw to. I'm not going to totally write him off because he hasn't exactly had the best situation of all time.
0: Yeah, but then you're going to get a contract year the next year, and then do I want to extend him?
2: Yeah.
0: I don't know about that. Update the poll results if you can.
2: Yeah, Dan, I'll give you the results, and then we got some options for hour two. 82% of people say they would rather spend 24 years with you over Todd.
0: Hmm.
2: Creeping down a little bit. And then this one's kind of interesting. I saw this story. If you won a ring, even though your team lost the finals, would you want it? So Jeremy Sochan was traded from the Spurs to the Knicks partway through this season, and he's in line to get a ring from either team. So if you the Knicks lose and you get a Spurs ring, would you want that?
0: Would I proudly display it? Probably not.
2: Yeah.
0: But I'm in the content business. And if it creates conversation, and then you could say, yeah, I got to play with Wemby and Jalen Brunson. So it doesn't have to be a negative. It can be, hey, I got traded to the Knicks. We lost, but I got to play with both of these players in a magical year. Yes, Dylan.
2: But if people ask if you're an NBA champion.
0: Yeah.
2: You say yeah?
0: Yeah.
2: Really?
0: Yeah.
2: It's like a hole-in-one on a par three course. Does it really count?
0: Yeah. Yes. Yes, it does. Yes, Paul.
1: Sochan played 28 games with the Spurs earlier this year. He averaged like 13 minutes a game. He's only averaging about 4 minutes a game in the playoffs with the Knicks. I don't know if you could accept the ring from the Spurs.
0: Okay, if we won a sports Emmy and Marvin came in, you came in and replaced Seton, let's say three quarters of the way through the year, would you feel like you won a sports Emmy with the Dan Patrick Show?
2: I would, but I'm also not going head-to-head against Seton. You know,
0: but you're kind of coming in at the very end.
2: I'll take the scraps.
0: Okay.
2: But I think it's different because it's one thing if he was getting a ring from the Spurs if they won and he gotten traded to like some other random team, the Hornets, whatever.
0: Well, let's say he got traded. Let's say Seton went to NFL Live.
2: Oh, no.
0: So he goes to NFL Live, but he goes there three quarters of the way through the season. And then we win the sports Emmy. Is he going to feel like a champion with us? Will he join us on stage?
2: Yeah.
0: I mean, I would invite him on stage, but Seton's not going to NFL Live. Yes, Paulie.
1: What if at the end of the game seven, the Knicks hit a shot, or the Spurs hit a shot to win the title, and Jeremy Sochan just starts running over and celebrating with his teammate? Let's go.
2: He's up
1: on the podium.
0: Yeah. All right. I'm gonna take a break. More phone calls. Reggie Miller next hour. The Madden NFL cover curse. Does it still exist? A look back at 25 years after this.

0: It's the start of...
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24: In game one of the Stanley Cup final, after being scored on just 25 seconds into the game, the Vegas Golden Knights rallied to edge the Carolina Hurricanes 5-4 in a wild game one. Vegas stayed composed and took the lead late as Tomas Hertl buried the game winner with 3:24 left in the third. It's their seventh straight playoff win as they steal home ice advantage and grab a 1-0 series lead. Game two is tomorrow night. Game one of the NBA Finals is tonight in San Antonio as the Knicks and Spurs tip off 8:30 Eastern on ABC. And in baseball, LA Angels right fielder Joe Adell, who's been robbing home runs this year, gave one back yesterday as he was running to make a catch on a deep fly ball. The ball bounced off his head and over the wall for a home run for the Rockies' TJ Rumfield. Colorado won the game 8-2. I'm Andy West with your iHeartRadio Sports Report.
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2: 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More phone calls coming up. Is it still a curse? The Madden cover. You go back to Eddie George in 2001. Dante Culpepper in 2002. Dante Culpepper was a thing. He had 33 touchdowns, went 11-5 as a first-time starter in 2000, and then injuries cost him the next year. He had 14 touchdowns, 13 picks, and was cursed. Ended up going to the Miami Dolphins as well, but he blew out his knee. Marshall Faulk, in 2002, he broke down, missing almost half a dozen starts, never topped 1,000 yards again. He was cursed. Eddie George was cursed in 01. He kind of was at the end of his career as far as getting never averaged more than 3.4 yards per carry after that. Michael Vick in 04, he fractured his fibula, and he was cursed. Ray Lewis in 2005, not cursed football-wise. Might have been in life.
3: Why would happen?
2: 06, Donovan McNabb. He got injured and had the scuffle with Terrell Owens, and they went 6-10. So he was cursed. Sean Alexander in 07. Boy, he had a year. He had, five straight 1,000-yard seasons, and then it came to a halt. He went from 1,800. Didn't he have like 29 touchdowns that year to 896? 2 years later, out of the NFL. Cursed. Vince Young in 08. Cursed. He had 9 touchdowns, 17 interceptions. Brett Favre, 09. He was on the cover, 22 interceptions, hurt his shoulder, and then he eventually moved on to Minnesota. Cursed. 2010, Larry Fitzgerald, Troy Polamalu. Larry had a standard Pro Bowl season. Polamalu missed a career-high 11 games, and he had an MCL injury. So half was cursed. Drew Brees, 2011. Cursed. Pro Bowl selection, but career high, franchise high, 22 interceptions. The Saints lost to the 7-9 Seahawks in the playoffs. Cursed. Peyton Hillis, 2012. Paulie's favorite player.
4: Well,
2: white running backs for 500, Alex. He had one 1,000-yard season. Then he missed a half a dozen games. Cursed. I don't know how he got... Who voted on when Peyton Hillis of the Browns got the cover of Madden? Was that fans got to vote on that, Marvin?
23: Correct.
2: Okay. Calvin Johnson, 2013. Not cursed. 2014. Adrian Peterson. They said half cursed. You had some issues off the field. Richard Sherman, 2015, not cursed. 2016, Odell Beckham Jr. III, not cursed. Rob Gronkowski, he was injured, herniated disc, other injuries, cursed. Tom Brady, 2018, not cursed. Antonio Brown, 2019, cursed. 2020, Patrick Mahomes, not cursed. Lamar Jackson, 2021, not cursed. Tom Brady, 2022, with Patrick Mahomes, not cursed. John Madden was on the cover of Madden in 2023. He died at the age of 85 in 2021, and then they put him on the cover as part of a tribute. 2024, Josh Allen, not cursed. 2025, Christian McCaffrey, he was cursed because he was banged up. Career low, 202 yards rushing by the end of 2024. So, let's see. If you do the numbers, 14 of the 24 cover athletes from 01 to 2024, cursed. 3 of 10 from the last 10 years, cursed. So, is there a curse? And how many players have... Didn't LaDainian Tomlinson say he did not want to be on the cover of Madden? Yeah, Paulie.
3: We found a couple different stories on that. LT turned it down. Some people speculated it was because of the curse, but then another story said it's because of the compensation or lack thereof.
2: Oh, anybody else reportedly turned down the cover? Because Caleb Williams is set to be the cover guy for Madden 2027. How do you feel about that, Paul?
3: You don't need it. You love that he's eligible and great enough to be there or popular enough to be there, but it's like it gets in your head.
2: Should he be on the cover?
3: As opposed to, yeah, I would say young, exciting, plays to the younger audience that are getting in video games.
2: Well, what about Jaxon Smith-Njigba?
3: He's right up there. Yeah, Super Bowl.
2: I mean, he has done something.
3: Yeah.
2: Caleb Williams hadn't done anything.
3: No, just playoffs.
2: Yes, Dylan.
4: So I'm seeing that when LaDainian Tomlinson was up for the cover, a fan created SaveLTFromMadden.com. Should Paul do Save Caleb Williams from Madden.com?
2: It might be too late.
3: Too late.
4: You think so?
2: Yeah, he's already
4: on. You can't reverse it?
2: No, he's already going to be on the cover. Yeah. Reverse the curse. Drake May. Drake May went to a Super Bowl. Caleb Williams is more popular social media-wise, more polarizing. But there are other candidates that I would say have accomplished something. Yes, Paulie?
3: It's kind of akin to Vince Young making it. Vince Young didn't make a playoff. He was above 500 as a starter his first 2 years, and it made two Pro Bowls as an alternate and got the Madden cover.
2: Aiden in Utah. Hi, Aiden. What do you have for me today?
5: Yeah, good morning, DP. You kind of stole my Twitter last segment. I was going to call him, just bash on the Cardinals, but... Nothing stopping me. I'm still going to. The Seattle Seahawks won the Super Bowl. They have the offensive player of the year. The Rams have the reigning MVP. They just traded for the defensive player of the year. The Niners, they're always going to be there. But the Cardinals are in a contract dispute with Jacoby Brissett. There's levels to the NFC West there.
2: Thank you, Aiden. Aaron in Fort Wayne. Hi, Aaron.
6: Hey, Dan, thanks for taking my call. Always appreciate it. Since Todd can't think of a memorable moment in 24 years, I'm going to want to say congratulations for being together for 24 years, but I want to bring this one up. Todd made a joke on a Meat Friday when you were having shoulder surgery and immediately retracted back into himself, and I just thought that was, like, hilarious. You know, he suggested pork shoulder, and you were having shoulder surgery. And I want to congratulate you on that orange corduroy shirt. And I believe the pants with the really wide cords, those are called elephant cords. And also, I love Vocal Cords is the name of your company, but I got a couple other suggestions for you here. Vocal Texture, maybe. And maybe if it's an upscale corduroy company, maybe Patrick and Whale, because corduroy comes from the name Walu, which means like the lines and
2: No, it's already vocal cords. It's my vocal cords and my cords. Or coordination. That could be the name of the company. But yeah, I have cord on cord today, my outfit. Yeah, Pauline.
3: Is there anywhere else on your body you could add corduroy? We peaked.
2: If I could get corduroy sneakers, right, maybe I would do that. Kevin in San Antonio. Hi, Kevin.
7: Howdy, y'all. Dan, long time, first time. Just thought I'd be crazy enough to respond to your kind of crazy offer for poor Ryan Russillo. While I find it a little bit odd that, parent companies can't find another hotel for him, water is an issue here in South Texas. We are still coming out of a drought. So as an avid Spurs fan, thought I'd just throw out the idea that if Mr. Russillo really finds his only opportunity to bathe is the highly polluted river and the Riverwalk, I'd let him borrow my house. He can have it free of charge. I live on the far west side out here, and he can have the whole house to himself.
2: Well, thank you, Kevin. Yeah, Ryan Russillo, he's in a San Antonio hotel, and for the last 2 days has no water in the San Antonio hotel. So I thought, if anybody wants to let Ryan come over and shower before going to game one tonight, that'd be very nice. Like, who wouldn't want to have Ryan Russillo lathering up in their shower? Reggie Miller will join us. Who's in the confessional? Dylan is!

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0: I think it's perfect. It's the perfect combination of, we have a Hall of Fame quarterback that we know is year to year. We have an offense that has great diversity and multiplicity in terms of we can wait, we can attack. We have one of the best young play callers that the game's ever seen. And defensively now, we addressed our Achilles heel, the reason why we lost to the Seahawks in the first place with these corners.
1: Broadcasting from the man cave.
0: And now, we've got the one guy who every single team fears when the game's on the line.
1: This is Dan Patrick.
2: Who does Reggie Miller like? We'll talk to him coming up in about 20 minutes.

0: from now. Final hour on this Wednesday. We got pizza in the oven here. So we got lobster and goat cheese pizza, lobster fra Diablo pizza, sausage and pepperoni vodka pizza, sausage and margarita pizza. Who has it better than we do?
1: Nobody.
0: Dylan doing double duty there in the back row and also doing the cooking with the pizza. Stat of the day brought to you by Panini America, the official trading cards of the Dan Patrick Show. The world's best take on Riviera Country Club. 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It all starts tomorrow, NBC and Peacock. Poll question, we'll have a new one. Reggie will join us coming up. Your phone calls, 877-3DP-SHOW. Operator sitting by. Tyler will take your calls. Good morning if you're watching on Peacock. Thank you for downloading the app. All right, Dylan, poll question. My Golden Knights come from behind. And it was historical last night. First time in Stanley Cup final history, a team on the road down by more than one goal ended up coming back and winning. They were down a couple of goals, came back and won it in dramatic fashion, 5-4, the final. Let me give you the exact wording on that. Okay, so the Golden Knights, first road team in NHL history to win game one in the final after trailing by multiple goals. Prior to last night, road teams were 0-55 in game one when trailing by two or more goals at any point.

0: Brought to you by Panini America. By the way, Madison Square Garden will be sold out tonight. Yeah, I know. The game is in San Antonio. There's a watch party in the Garden. And Paulie goes, would you go to this? And I said, if I'm a Knicks fan, yes. Now, they do this all the time in other sports where you'll have a viewing party when your team is on the road. Now, I don't know what they're charging you for this. I don't know if it's a, is it a flat fee? Because this isn't watching a game where lower level is going to cost you $7,000. Yeah, Paulie?
1: Like you said, it's currently sold out, but when the tickets were available, it was $10 for a ticket, and the proceeds go to Garden of Dreams Foundation, the charity of the Knicks.
0: I love it. I would definitely go to a viewing party. If I'm a Knicks fan, you know, you get some beers there, you're with fans, you get to celebrate, maybe go out on 7th Avenue, take off your shirt if they happen to win. Even take off your shirt if they happen to lose. Yes, Dylan.
2: Would you rather go to the watch party at the stadium or go to like your favorite bar with other Knicks fans and watch it?
0: I think I'd go to the Garden. I'd want to know what that feel. I know what the bar is going to be like. I don't know what it would be like in, you know, a building that you're used to seeing your team play in. I mean, you go to the bar, your team's not playing in the bar. You're used to watching that in the bar. Yes, Dylan.
2: What was I going to say? But would you still have to pay MSG prices for drinks? I know it's $10 to get in, but is it still $20 beer night? Or?
0: Well, see, that I would be curious about that. Yes.
2: All of a sudden, the dive bar could
0: be
2: good.
0: Yes, that could be a deal breaker. Although, I was in a dive bar on Sunday, and I had to dive deep into my pocket. That was the dive part of it, because this is a Brooklyn dive bar, and the beers were expensive. Or maybe I haven't been out to buy beers in New York City. Yes, Dylan.
2: When you said the total, it was like 800 something?
0: Yeah, 845.
2: I thought that was pretty friendly, not going to lie. Just for 30 people.
0: But this is only 2 hours, and it's husband and wife with kids at a one-year-old's party. This isn't exactly, you know, body shots.
2: Yeah, but like you said, it's a bar in Brooklyn. Those are, the deals are few and far between these days.
0: I'm going to guess, let's say 15 couples, 30 people had two beers each.
2: There could be a couple, mercenaries in there who did most of the damage, too.
0: Well, apparently, my wife found out about a John Daly.
2: Oh, yeah.
0: And she goes, have you heard about a John Daly? And I go, yes. And she goes, boy, it's really good. I go, hun, slow down. It used to be an Arnold Palmer, and then Daly added vodka to it.
2: I had one of those yesterday.
0: A John Daly?
2: Yeah, when we were on the course.
0: Oh, that's right. You did. Yeah. You ordered a John. Well, you ordered a John Daly, a transfusion of a Bloody Mary. You had what other?
2: Some seltzer.
0: Seltzer.
2: I'd make the rounds.
0: You guys had cigar. I didn't have anything to drink, but you guys did some damage to my account at my golf course.
2: We offered you a cigar and you turned it down. I was surprised.
0: No. I drink after 5 o'clock. I don't drink before.
2: What about smoke?
0: I don't smoke until after 7.
2: After you've had 2 hours of drinking, then you start smoking.
0: Well, no, I'm not drinking from 5 to 7.
2: All right.
0: But I might have a beer or two prior to dinner, then maybe a glass of wine, and then I'll retire to the basement and have a cigar and some tequila.
2: Sounds lovely, actually.
0: I know. It drives my wife crazy if my schedule gets thrown off. Because she'll go, hey, you want to take a walk after dinner? And I go, well, wait, what time are we going to be back? She goes, we'll be back before 7 o'clock. I said, okay, as long as we're back before 7, because 7 is when, you know, tequila starts flowing.
2: Tequila time.
0: Yes, Paul.
1: You have the ability to change the time of tequila time. It's not a hard set thing like a TV show.
0: I am a very routine like person.
1: That's true.
0: Yes. Yes, Todd.
3: I thought you were going to say you wanted to get back in time for like the NBA or NHL pregame show, which starts, you know, usually in the 7 ballpark, but this is strictly alcohol related.
0: Yes. Yes. I have priorities, Todd. Yes, Paul.
1: Going back to the watch party tonight at MSG, we should have gotten tickets and sat courtside and taken a bunch of pictures and said, look at us, courtside at MSG. No one would have known the details.
0: But I don't want to be courtside if you're looking at the Jumbotron.
1: Right, but just for the shot of looking like we're on Celebrity Row.
0: Yeah, but then I don't want to stay and watch a game where I'm up like this when you go to, you know, Cowboys game. Like, courtside would be the worst seat to have. Yes, Todd?
3: What's a comfortable distance to travel on a school night or a work night, as opposed to it being a Friday or Saturday game? How far are you willing to go to sit in an arena that's not actually having the game, you know, being played in front of you?
0: Marvin's going to a watch party.
4: I am in the city.
0: Yeah, he's going to a watch party in the city. I said, you better not show up tired tomorrow.
4: And that's never been me. I've come back here from a Sunday night football game, and that gets out way later. No, yeah. I'm always ready.
0: Okay.
4: This is the only job I've ever loved.
0: Yeah, but, you know, when you're working a Sunday night, it's different than when you're going to a watch party where it's supposed to be fun. So the atmosphere, you might get caught up in the atmosphere and have a beverage or two. You're not drinking when you're doing Sunday night football.
4: First of all, you don't know that.
0: Yes, I do.
4: Second of all, you know I'm not a drinker like that anyway. So the Shirley Temples, it's an open bar. So the Shirley Temples will be flowing.
0: How much do Shirley Temples cost in a bar?
4: $3, $4.
0: Okay. Yes, Dylan.
2: Do you want me to go with him, make sure he keeps it buttoned up and everything?
0: No.
2: Sure.
0: Yes, I've seen you.
2: Thank you.
0: Yeah, you don't get cheated. You will drink what Marvin doesn't drink.
2: That's true. Yeah. I'll drink a dirty Shirley.
0: Yeah. Yes, Todd.
3: If you're going just for fun, though, you can bow out earlier in control. But if you're working and you've made a commitment, and Marvin has told us about all the things he has to do post-game, and there's all kinds of wiring and things that have to be put away, that becomes like an all-night affair, and then he has to come straight to work because it's 2, 3 o'clock in the morning.
0: Thank you, Todd.
3: You're welcome.
0: Todd in Indiana. Hi, Todd. What do you have for me?
5: 6'4", 175. Dan, in honor of you and Todd being 24 years together, this isn't a instrument, but this is the gift of music for Fritzy. Fritzy, I have your emergency Hall & Oates hotline.
3: What do you got?
5: And do you want the phone number?
3: Sure. I think I've seen this online, but just in case there's alternate ones, I want to make sure I'm going to the right place.
0: I don't know if we should be giving this out, but thank you, Todd. I don't know if Todd needs a Hall & Oates emergency hotline number.
3: I got it all on my AirPods.
0: Yes, Paul.
1: You just thank you, Todd, at a caller.
0: I know. Thank you, Todd. Let's see. Chris in L.A. Hi, Chris.
6: Hey, Dan. As a lawyer in L.A., I'm going to make my argument to you as to why I think Shohei definitely could be the face of baseball.
0: No, he is. He is, Chris.
6: Yeah. Well, here's the reason why I think it's undisputed, though. You know, he's had a number of moments. I think you said you didn't know if he's had a number of moments to back that up. But he's had games where he was 6 for 6. 3 home runs, 2 doubles, 2 stolen bases. He had another game where he had 10 strikeouts and then 3 home runs. He had a one hitter where he had 3 home runs in game 1 and then one hitter in game 1 and then 3 home runs in game 2. He's the first player to hit 50 home runs and 50 stolen bases. But Dan, the biggest thing to me is that he's had such a global impact in Asia. When you go to Dodger Stadium, you see Asian tour groups of fans that come. And I would imagine it's like that in other cities, too. And the historic Dodger Stadium renamed itself Uniqlo Field at Dodger Stadium. Uniqlo is an Asian company. So I think he's had an incredible global impact. And I would say he's the global face of baseball, not just in the
0: United States. I agree. And thank you, Chris, for reminding me of all those moments. But if I say Shohei Ohtani, you might just think great hitter, great pitcher, and a guy who stole, 58 bases. But yeah, you're giving me moments there, and rightfully so. So those are the things that we should focus on, the uniqueness of hitting 3 home runs. Striking out 10, not as much, but you know some of the things offensively that he's done. Pitching-wise, everybody, all these pitchers are, going 5 innings and striking out 8 or 9. I mean, that's what pitching is anymore. But to do it and to also be hitting, that's the amazing part with Shohei. But yes, he is the face, global face of baseball. Yeah, Dill.
2: The I think that him pitching that one hitter with the Angels complete game, that might be the thing he comes the least close to touching again, because I don't think he's ever going to have a perfect game or a no-hitter, because I can't imagine the Dodgers letting him throw nine innings.
0: Well, he's not going to be stealing 60 bases.
2: Yeah.
0: That's not going to happen. I mean, as you get older, you stop running. But I think it's one of those, I'm going to show you that I can do this. Which is, you know, even more amazing. It's almost like he's challenging himself. Yes, Marvin?
4: Victor and Shohei, they're in a peculiar spot because both of them, they're probably the best players in their sport, but they're also the face of their sport. And that's never, sometimes that's really not the case. Jordan, face of the league, best player. Joker, best player in the league, not the face of the league.
0: Yeah. Sean in Daytona Beach. Hi, Sean.
7: Dan, thank you for calling back. Long time, long time. First thing, though, before I get to what I was calling about, when it comes to tequila time, let's pretend the man cave is in Dallas and kick everything up to Central. You can go an hour earlier. Now, what I was really calling about is happy anniversary to you and Todd. Yesterday was the anniversary of the pork off. However, you can ask my wife, I walk around the house and I say out loud, Skeery and Gary? How are they... Rhyme. I don't understand. Just because it ends in A-R-Y? And since you're the head of HR, Dan, have you considered a hearing test for all of the Danettes? Because I think our toddler might have some issues.
0: Well, no, Todd has issues. Yeah, Todd, I mean, we should post Sausage Off. Maybe it's available there. But you're just going, what is Todd hearing? How does he not understand a rhyme? Can you give me just a little bit of Sausage Off the anniversary there, Marvin? Oh, no, Fritzy.
3: I was going to say, if we're having a contest, who could eat the most sausages? That would be a...
1: Sausage Off.
3: The judges were looking for Pork Off. Pork Off.
0: Pork.
3: If you come to a spot in the road and you pick the right road to go down, that would be a...
0: Fork Off?
3: A Fork Off. There you go.
1: Those don't rhyme.
8: But you realize that none of those rhyme with the jokes that we've been making.
0: You just had to get in the conversation, didn't you?
8: Sausage off.
3: I thought we were going with walk off, talk off, and that's why I did park off and fork off.
1: You should actually pork. Change the
3: I should pork.
1: Off, it's not pork.
8: Like walk and pork.
0: It's a talk, caulk, chalk.
3: Fork.
0: And you went pork.
3: I went pork off.
0: Yeah. Like, see how that doesn't work?
3: Yeah, like, I tried too hard there.
8: His name's not Marshall Fork.
0: Yeah.
3: Back to you in the studio.
0: Yeah, thank you. Thank you. I appreciate that. Yeah, that was bad. And you know, there's a lot more to that segment than just that. We went on for 3 more minutes. Todd still couldn't quite hear himself mispronounce those words that didn't rhyme. Like Eminem can do this in a song, but you were just doing this as conversation.
3: I'd like to blame my Brooklyn accent, but that has got nothing to do with the rhyme.
0: Reggie Miller will join us next. We're back after this Dan Patrick Show. 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

0: A.J. Brown talks about his first day as a New England Patriot. We'll have that for you. And Mike Vrabel talks about reuniting with A.J. Brown as his head coach. We got basketball coming up tonight. Reggie Miller joining us now. The Hall of Famer, NBA on NBC, lead analyst. If I told you in October these two teams would be playing for the title, you would have said what?
1: You must be out of your mind, Theodore. Look, I think coming into the season, I knew the Knicks would probably have a better shot at getting to the finals because this was supposed to be a gap year for the Celtics. They weren't supposed to be have the second best record. I knew Detroit would be good. Indiana was going to be down because of the Haliburton injury. So I would say New York was closer to getting to the finals. No one had the Spurs on their bingo card playing this well all season long, having the second best record, only two games behind OKC, who they beat in the conference finals, and getting to the NBA finals. So no, I think the Knicks were closer, but the Spurs, no.
0: I'm surprised at the Spurs supporting cast because we're being introduced to them. Dylan Harper has, you know, matured right in front of our very eyes. Stephon Castle has done the same thing. Vassell as well. De'Aaron Fox, we knew. Wemby, of course. But I think that's been the bigger surprise. We know who the principals, the pieces are with the Knicks. The San Antonio Spurs, I think that's been the pleasant surprise. Biggest surprise, though, out of that supporting group to you in San Antonio is who?
1: For a rookie to perform like this on the biggest stage and Dylan Harper coming off the bench, look, there was only a handful of rookies even playing in the postseason this year, and Dylan Harper has been at the head of the class. And for him to show the type of poise that he has shown, let's talk and think about this. This Spurs team, the second youngest team to be in the finals behind, I believe, Bill Walton's Portland Trailblazers way back in the day. So for them guys and the trust that we got to talk about the young head coach too, Mitch Johnson. It's just not the players.
0: Yeah,
1: it's the coaching staff as well. So look, this is uncharted waters. We keep talking about experience. Experience matters. Oh, my God. When are they, you know, they're going to run into OKC and the champs. They're playing their own playbook and they're going by their own rules. And here they are. They will be the betting favorites because of everyone you just mentioned. Having said all that, I said on your show, what, a week, 2 weeks ago, that I like the Knicks. I think how they've played up to this point. My only reservation has been the long layoff. So rust versus rest, what we're talking about right now. But the way they've played up to this point, having won 11 in a row and revamped their offense during the middle of the playoffs, Theodore, think about that. They revamped their offense during the middle of the playoffs. Can that be successful against the Spurs team? I can't wait to see.
0: All right, let's take Brunson and Wemby out of this. Next in line for MVP for you would be?
1: I think for the Knicks, probably Cat for the Knicks. And I think for the Spurs, wow, everything evolves around him. But I would have to go De'Aaron Fox. I think his little bit of playoff experience will come to the forefront tonight. And when you saw that in Game 7, all the way up until that point, I know he had been struggling with a twisted ankle, a turned ankle. But if you looked at Game 7, they looked for his leadership, and he delivered. Again, Wemby will be the closer and all that, but De'Aaron Fox sneakily is the second best player on this team.
0: You went to the NBA Finals in 2000, but you lost in the finals, conference finals, in 94, 95, 98, 99. Mm-hmm. Do you think that, you know, they talk about the experience of getting there and then, you know, losing and then getting over that hump, but did you need to lose four times in the conference finals?
1: I didn't need to lose four times. Look,
0: but did you learn anything? Did you learn?
1: It, And sometimes experience can be your best teacher. Don't get me wrong. Sometimes it's good. It's never good to take your own lumps, but you learn from them. But again, this is a new playbook that we're seeing unfolding in front of our eyes with this Spurs team. Because again, we keep harping on it and they keep proving all of us wrong. They're just going out there and playing. And it's the old, it was the Thunder and the Pacers last year, two young teams. There wasn't a ton of experience by both of those teams. And especially the last year's champs, the Thunder, you know, they took their lumps, you know, a couple of years ago versus Dallas. But again, this is uncharted waters. And I like that it's like, just go out and play. And whatever happens, happens. And they're proving a lot of people wrong.
0: If I was going to have a dark horse, maybe a wild card for MVP, I would have OG Anunoby. Because if he's able to play Victor and contain him, like he could be an Andre Iguodala. Yeah. Kind of sneak in and steal the MVP. If I was going to look at that from the Knicks perspective, if I was going to look at with San Antonio, I'd probably go with Stephon Castle.
1: I think you wouldn't be wrong because both guys defensive minded and both guys are going to have their hands full. OG versus Wimby, that's going to be must see because are you going to go with size? Are you going to go with bulk and strength? And for Stephon Castle, his defense on Jalen Brunson. Think about that. He's had to go against Denny Avdija, first round versus Portland, then Anthony Edwards, then the two-time MVP in SGA, and now you get Jalen Brunson. So the run defensively that Stephon Castle is going to be enduring is pretty remarkable. So, yeah, you can make a case for both of those guys.
0: Reggie Miller, Hall of Famer, NBA on NBC, lead analyst. If Chet Holmgren is your teammate, what are you saying to him?
1: I'll probably take him to dinner and say, look, you know what the world is going to be saying about you. I think what he has going in his favor is that they did win a championship a year ago. And we did see on the biggest stage, he was pretty good. He just had one of those series, and we all have them. You know, I tell people this all the time. In 99, when we lost in one of those conference finals you're talking about to the Knicks, a series that we should have won, very much like OKC, I didn't play my best in that conference finals, and I felt the weight of that. And I trained my behind off that summer, almost reinventing myself, to come back for that moment. And fortunately, I had that moment a year later versus the Knicks, conference finals. We won and we ended up going to the finals in 2000. I think Chet is going to have to look himself in the mirror and he's going to have to reinvent himself. And he's going to have to use what everyone is saying about him. Trade him. He's too soft. There was fear in his eyes. He's going to have to use all that noise to motivate him. I want to see. I don't think the Thunder will trade him. He's too young and he's too valuable of a piece. I think they'll add something to this Thunder team, but I don't think they'll trade him. I want to see what happens next year. Because if next year he comes back and he's in the same situation, because guess what? The Spurs aren't going anywhere, right? They're going to be there. He's going to have his opportunities versus Wimby, versus the Spurs. Then if it's a stumble and fall down again, then the conversations will be very valid. And then if you're Sam Presti, you think about it. But look, if you're SGA and the rest of those guys, he helped you win a championship a year ago. You got to give him a little bit of credit for that. But I want to see how he reinvents himself this summer. He's got to work on his game. He's got to work on his strength. And mentally, he's got to be stronger.
0: Yeah, he's got to get to that Jaylen Brown point where stop deferring. Yeah. Like, be a force. Like, you got to demand the ball sometimes. You don't take a shot in the second half of Game 7 of the Western Conference Finals.
1: Theodore, could you hear my angst on that telecast?
0: Yes, I could.
1: Every time the ball was swung to him. I mean, one time during the game, I was like, take him.
0: Did Chet hear you? Because
1: I felt like he may have heard me. Because I kept elbowing Jamal next to me, and we kept looking at one another like, is he hurt? Is he sick? Like, it was like mind-blowing. Because you just wanted him to compete. That's all you want guys to do at this level.
0: But Reg, I got to ask, like, I got to put a little bit on the coaching staff too. Like, you're coaching him. I know it sounds crazy to say be more aggressive, want the ball, you know, be an offensive force. But is somebody yelling at him to be aggressive, to attack? You know, Wemby had five fouls at one point.
1: Okay, but I don't think that's coaching. If anyone, it should be the other players. Like, if I swing you the ball and you have a spot up three, take it or pump fake, one dribble in. You just don't defer and throw it to, you know, to Isaiah Joe or to Lou Dort. I mean, I don't care if you miss 10 in a row, but as long as you're being aggressive and he thinks that you're going to shoot Wemby or he thinks you're going to attack him, Wemby, that's helping us out. But when he was just deferring, it again, he's got to reinvent himself and get back in the lab.
0: Okay. If Giannis is available and Milwaukee goes, we'll take some draft picks, first round picks, and we'll take Chet Holmgren.
1: I would like that piece with Giannis with the Thunder if they can keep Chet. Now, if Hartenstein is in that deal with those picks, possibly. But again, I don't know the.
0: I have to have Chet. I like Isaiah Hartenstein. Yeah,
1: you're right. They're going to want Chet.
0: Yes.
1: Don't get them wrong. They're going to want Chet. I mean, he's what,
0: 24? No, I'm going to ask you right now. The Bucks call and they say three first round picks and we want Chet Holmgren. And we're going to give you Giannis.
1: Look, you're going to listen hard if you're Sam Presti.
0: What would you do?
1: Oh, my God. And Giannis is what, 34, right?
0: 32 this season, I believe. I think we talked about this. 31 now, be 32 next season.
1: That is a really hard call. It really is. I can make a case both ways, but if you're trying to win now and... You would have to think long and hard about it, but I would love to keep Chet. I would. I just
0: Reggie,
1: think,
0: I've got you on the phone. You got to make a decision here. You can't say I can see it both ways.
1: Oh, I don't.
0: Hold on. I got the Lakers on the other line. Hey, what do you want to do here?
1: The Lakers don't have the assets we do. That's what I'm saying. Lakers don't have the assets we do. Let me get back with you.
0: They want to give Austin Reeves and they want to give...
1: Chet would be better than Austin. No.
0: Okay. So you're keeping Chet Holmgren and you're not trading for Giannis.
1: I'm still looking to trade for him, just not giving up
0: the You got it. You have to give up Chet Holmgren. Hold on, the Clippers are on the other line.
1: Okay, that's a different question. Okay. I don't know, Theodore. Let's talk. I love me some Giannis, but you're going to have somewhat of a spacing problem with him and SGA.
0: I agree.
1: You know what? I'm keeping Chet.
0: Okay, all right.
1: I'm keeping Chet.
0: All right, fine. So you got the Knicks in six?
1: I think this goes seven. I think the Knicks are capable of winning a game seven on the road in San Antonio. This is going to be very competitive. Here's the things that I want to see, especially early on. Game one will be interesting because I talked about the rest versus rust. The Knicks are going to have to run, which they've done all postseason. You can't play slow-down basketball versus this Spurs team because they're too good defensively. And we talked about the OG and the Wemby matchup. I think that Wemby's going to be on Josh Hart. They usually put him on the most ineffective three-point shooter. If Josh Hart is making threes, which we saw the last two rounds he did, that makes it interesting because you've got to try to pull Wemby away from the paint because they do such a great job of switching and he finds himself always in the paint. So all those drives are nullified. If Hart can make threes, if Landry Shamet can make threes, and then if you pull them from the paint and you're taking these threes, that's when Karl Anthony Towns should have the advantage on the offensive glass because that means Julian Champagny or Devin Vassell, those guys are guarding him and Mitchell Robinson if he does play, which I think he's going to play with that broken pinky, crashing the boards. If the Knicks can do that, they're going to be successful. If they can draw Wimby from the paint, we're going to see what we've seen all postseason. Teams scared to get in there, and the Spurs will dominate.
0: Yeah, it might come down to something simple like, can Josh Hart make threes? Can Stephon Castle make threes? Because if I'm the Knicks, I'm going to say to Stephon Castle, if you beat me out there, good for you. You deserve it. But I want you taking those shots. And Josh Hart, they might be saying the same thing. We're not letting Brunson. We're not letting Karl-Anthony Towns beat us. If you beat us, you're a better man and a better team.
1: And to your point, I will say this. Stephon Castle, he understands that teams are doing that, and he still puts his head down and gets in. What I would do, too, if I'm the Spurs, I am going to put whoever Jalen Brunson is going to be guarding. He will be in every 45 action, that high screen and roll.
0: Yeah.
1: Either you're going to switch or you're going to try to fight your way over. But Brunson and Cat will be in every action to make those two guys work defensively.
0: We were talking about the greatness of Barkley, that people kind of forget that he was a great player. They see him now as a great analyst. Like, you know, I mentioned John Madden. People forget he was a Hall of Fame coach. They're like, oh, that guy? But Charles, like, it's so strange to tell people about when you say that guy right there was unbelievable. And if they didn't see him, like Shaq you get because you go, oh, okay, God, that guy's so big. Like, how would you describe Barkley? Because he's shorter than you are, and was not afraid of anybody who was 7 feet or bigger.
1: You know, I tell people in today's game, there's a few people that would be like Shaq in today's game. I don't know how these young guys would have ever guarded Shaq. I put Charles in that same category because at 6'4", 6'3", maybe even, he was one of the strongest men I'd ever seen. And this is a guy, he was country strong. He wasn't in the weight room like Dennis Rodman and Karl Malone and throwing around stacks of weight. He was country strong. And he could do everything from shoot threes, we know about the rebounding, but was tough as nails. I mean, guys were just flying off him. People don't understand, and you know, he gets the knock, obviously, like myself, of not winning championships. The era that we played in, man, and some of the dudes that we went against, it just wasn't stacked in our favor. But I would put Charles on one of my all-time teams. Just if you needed a bucket.
0: Okay. Would you, if I said you can have Tim Duncan or Charles Barkley?
1: Here we go again. Here we go again. You're not getting me in trouble.
0: You're off duty, Reg. You're off duty the whole summer now.
1: Look, Tim Duncan is the greatest power forward of all time. So I would take Timmy.
0: Okay.
1: Because Timmy played, obviously, at both ends of the floor, too. At both ends. Okay. But that's not to knock Charles. Charles would have given Timmy problems. He would have given Timmy problems. I'm just saying.
0: Okay, that's not it's not a tough question.
1: No, it's not. I mean, out of those two, who do you like?
0: Duncan.
1: Duncan, yeah. I mean, that's the right answer. But Charles is knocking on the door.
0: Fritzy, is Charles with us?
2: Up and running right now.
0: All right. Okay, Charles.
1: Thank you.
0: I wasn't going to. Karl Malone, Charles Barkley.
1: Charles Barkley.
0: Okay. Todd, is Karl Malone on the phone?
2: He's right here, line three.
1: Because I've seen a large sample size of that up close in the 96 Olympics. So I know, and Karl is great, don't get me wrong, but Charles and I were like joined at the hip in the 96 Olympics. We did, I mean, everything on and off the court, we were together. But the practices were better, were of course better than the games. And those two had to lock up every single day in practice.
0: Did you get in trouble with Charles?
1: We didn't get in trouble, but we ruled Atlanta. We were running the 96 Olympics.
0: Magic City Wings.
1: No, we weren't in Magic City. No. But we were running the Olympic Village.
0: Okay. Thank you, Reg.
1: I appreciate it, Theodore. Hey, congratulations to you and Fritzy, man. That That is just special. I'm glad just to know both
0: 24 of you. Years. 24
1: I
0: years.
1: I mean,
0: we've been together longer than you and your wife have been together.
1: Oh, my God. You're right. You're right. And see, 25 is what? That's the silver anniversary?
0: Yeah. Yep.
1: Oh, my goodness. Fritzy, I'm proud of you, man.
2: Thanks, buddy.
1: I'm proud that you've been able to put up with these.
0: Proud of him.
1: You know.
0: Come on.
1: I'm just honored to know both of you gentlemen and all my Danettes.
0: I'm like Phil Jackson with Dennis Rodman. You know, I'm just hoping that he shows up and wants to play.
1: Look, Fritzy, he was the main one to help me facilitate this, you know, what we have here. It's been all Fritzy. I love you, Theodore. Don't get me wrong.
0: Right.
1: Our chemistry is great. But people need to know what goes on behind the scenes.
0: Fritzy, you
1: move the envelope.
0: Okay.
1: You move the needle.
0: How about a round of applause for Fritzy? Yay. Reggie Aloysius Miller Jr. III. Thank you, Reg. We'll take a break. Last call for phone calls. What we learn, what's in store tomorrow after this.

0: It's here. It's here.
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16: But dude, retire. Okay, I know you're trying to keep the door open. No one's coming to sign you. 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Let's go get Moonball Russell. 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Announce your retirement. You're going to do this. No one's coming back. You think that no one's coming back for you, man.
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21: 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Last call for phone calls. All of that forthcoming. That pizza is great. Dylan, you did a great job. And you got some lobster pizzas there. What are the other? Sausage and pepperoni.
22: Yep, margarita with sausage.
21: Yeah, good. Nice, tasty. RecTech has the pizza insert there. Takes around 6 to 8 minutes there.
22: I've had a lot of fun with that thing since it arrived.
21: Yeah, yeah, you've done a great job with that. All right, let's go around the room. Your pick for the NBA championship, Todd?
23: The New York Knickerbockers.
21: All right. Dylan.
22: Just because our expert in the back, Rob, has told me this ad nauseum, Knicks in exactly 4 games. Sweep.
21: Rob did not say Knicks in 4.
22: To me, he did.
21: No, he did not. Marvin?
24: Knicks in 6.
21: All right. Paulie?
25: Knicks in 7.
21: Wow. Nobody taking the Spurs. I want the Spurs to win. I have a hard time dismissing the Knicks. I really do. So I'll take the Spurs. I want to see Wemby go wire to wire here with one of the great seasons that we've had in recent NBA history, certainly for a younger player. Yeah, Dylan.
22: But you wanted to take the Knicks. You're zagging. You're the last analyst who wants to avoid the analyst jinx, right?
21: Yeah, yeah. But look, I've been all in on Wemby. I know ad nauseum. This audience will remind me of that. I'm finding somebody. When I tell you this, that I've been around basketball over 50 years, and when you see something that is truly incredible, I mean, Wilt Chamberlain at the end of his career, Lou Alcindor when he started his career. I mean, just the list goes on and on and on. And like Shaq in Orlando, Steph, you know, when he was at Davidson. Like, you're just seeing these guys, and then all of a sudden they become something. Something that, you know, historical. And I hope, you know, Wemby's the next LeBron from the standpoint of being that young and taking center stage and not leaving center stage. And hopefully gets that opportunity. Final results of the poll question. What do you have, Dill?
22: Well, Dan, if you won a ring, even though your team lost the finals, would you want it? The options were yeah, duh, no way, or yes, but begrudgingly. Yes, but begrudgingly, it's just eking out no way by about 1%. It's got 34%.
21: And there's a player who got traded. Who is it? Jeremy Sochan?
22: Yeah.
21: From the Spurs to the Knicks this season. So does he get a ring either way?
22: Yeah, he wins no matter what.
21: Okay. All right. Yeah, I'd wear it. This day in sports history, Paul.
25: Here's a fun one. 1851, the New York Knickerbockers became the first baseball team to wear uniforms. They wore straw hats, white shirts, and blue trousers.
21: Okay.
25: Not know that.
21: 1888, the baseball poem Casey at the Bat, first published by the San Francisco Examiner.
26: The mighty Casey has struck out.
21: Oh, Todd, why do you ruin it?
25: Spoiler
21: alert.
26: Oh, sorry about that.
21: Nobody's laughing with
26: you. It's like 140 years old that poem.
22: I was, I'll admit.
21: Oh, okay. Let's go around the room and see if we learned anything. Todd, you learn anything today?
26: I did. Caleb Williams is on the cover of Madden 27, which could be a double whammy, possibly getting hurt now, and the Bears plan to move out of Chicago.
21: Oh, that's right. The curse. They're moving out of Chicago. Dylan, what'd you learn today?
22: You and Todd have been married for 24 years, and I think that's beautiful.
21: Yeah, we've been dating for 30, though. Marvin.
24: There's no water in San Antonio.
21: Yeah, poor Ryan Russillo. Paul.
25: The big 2-4.
21: 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We'll do it again tomorrow. Talk to you then. It's only
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8: The NBA Finals starts tonight. San Antonio hosting the New York Knicks in Game 1. The Spurs coming off a 7-game series with Oklahoma City. They're in the finals for the 7th time in team history. The Knicks last appeared in the finals in 1999. They last won the championship in 1973. Center Mitchell Robinson questionable for tonight, dealing with a finger injury. Tonight, the Spurs are a 4.5-point home favorite, minus 186 on the money line, while the Knicks are plus 156. The over-under at 218.5, the over at minus 106, and the under minus 114. With your VSiN Action Update, I'm Tony Desiri, Fox Sports 1350, The Gambler.
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19: A new day in The Herd starts now.
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21: Okay, here we go. NBA Finals start tonight. Aaron Donald back to the Rams. Welcome in. Andy Reid stops by. We'll go to New York, talk Knicks. Rams GM, Les Snead in the house. Here we are on a Wednesday. Thanks for joining us. A lot of options out there. We appreciate it. So Mitchell Robinson broke a finger. He is questionable for tonight's game one. He is their best defensive big. You'd prefer your best defensive big to be healthy when he's facing Wemby. So it's not great news. But the best, you know, the NBA has always been at its best when the best player is also the biggest star. Magic, Shaq, LeBron, Curry. You know, that's MJ, obviously. So your best player is your biggest star.

0: the NBA gets into trouble is when your best player isn't your biggest star. SGA, Jokic, Tim Duncan, Moses Malone won back-to-back MVPs. That's when the league's kind of swimming and feels rudderless. So a Spurs championship would guarantee and mean the best player, Wemby, best two-way player right now, would be the biggest star. I don't know if it happens this year. It may start next year. But they did beat in the Game 7 the defending champs. Boxing has a unification bout. The NBA, in my opinion, could use theirs. So New York against Wemby is a no-lose proposition for the league. The Knicks either get their first championship in 53 years. They're charging now more for tickets than Manhattan rent. Google it. It's true. Or Wemby begins a Bill Russell, Jordan, Magic, Bird, Shaq-like transformation of the league. There is so much to like about New York. They're older. Their wings are big and physical. Karl Anthony Towns is the best shooting big maybe ever. Brunson's on a heater. OG matches up, we think, with Wemby, and they've actually played very well against the Spurs this season. There's so much to like about New York in this series. But I can't get past this number. When Wemby plays just 15 minutes, 15 minutes, the Spurs are 39-6 since February 1st and 13-1 against the East. That one loss, though, is to the Knicks. But I still like San Antonio in this series, in six or seven games. Why? They have the best overall player. That matters. They have home court advantage. That matters. The Knicks have a crucial injury to the one guy that physically can go toe-to-toe. We think Mitchell Robinson with Wemby, he's injured. Also, the Spurs are much more battle-tested. I mean, in May, the Knicks played two close games. Two. And were far superior to both teams. We didn't know until this past weekend if the Spurs were even superior to the other team in the Western Conference Finals. So I like the Spurs. Home court. Have Wemby. Battle-tested. Don't have a key injury that worries me. Dylan Harper appears to be back. Here is Wemby on tonight's NBA Finals.
1: How do you feel about the fact that a lot of the world, the basketball world, even the general world, is going to be watching the series? And how does that spotlight motivate you? And how do you feel comfortable in that spotlight?
2: Doesn't motivate me. At the end of the day, only 20,000 people fit in the arena. So it doesn't really make a difference.
0: I like everything about him. He's smart. He'll talk to the press. He's got a sense of humor. He's dominant. He wants it. Unlike other European players, he really wants to dominate everything from the regular season to the NBA Cup to the All-Star game to the playoffs. He's really, really into it. It matters to him. Years ago, I started a business, and I started it with a good friend of mine. And we sat down one time. We talked about what kind of people do we want to hire. And I said, I want people that are competitive and care. If they're just showing up to work, what's the point? Do you really love the business? Do you really care? Are you willing to be competitive and put it out there? That's what I love about Wemby. He wants this so badly. And not all players do. In fact, not all star players want it to that level. All right, this story came out yesterday. It's kind of interesting, kind of frightening. You know, when Myles Garrett signed with the Rams, they went from favorite to strong favorite to win the Super Bowl. And then yesterday, Jordan Schultz of the Schultz Report called Aaron Donald. He said, would you consider coming back to the NFL? He said, yeah, I'm flirting with the idea. Oh, good hell. So he retired at 32. Today, he's only 35. Remember, Calais Campbell is 39 and still an above-average defensive lineman. 39 years old. Cam Hayward was the highest rated, according to PFF, the highest rated defensive tackle in the NFL last year. He's 37. Aaron Donald had no major injuries, all pro first team the year he retired, started every single game. He simply lost motivation. The Rams were 10-7. They weren't a Super Bowl team. They lost in the first round, and he was, and there's video to prove it, he was being triple teamed. He just lost motivation. To me, this literally makes sense. And I want you to think about this. We talk a lot about offense. If Aaron Donald came back, and there's no doubt in my mind he would be elite, you'd have Byron Young on one side, Myles Garrett on the other. Puna Ford was the number one rated nose tackle in the NFL last year. Braden Fisk has been a hit at defensive end, and Kobe Turner will get a big payday. Let me insert Aaron Donald. That would, without question, be the greatest compilation of defensive line talent ever put together. And I don't even know if it's close. And then here's the thing about Aaron Donald. As you age, all of you, people watching me right now in your 50s, 60s, as you age, you like to work. But you want your work to be meaningful, not pointless or fruitless. And so, and I really believe this, Tom Brady would have kept playing. One of the reasons Tom Brady retired was the Bucs were 8-9 and they were getting really old really quickly. If the Bucs would have been 11-6 and co-Super Bowl favorites, Tom Brady would have played and maybe two more years, could have been three. I still think he could play now. So it's once Myles Garrett signs, you start looking at it going, okay. And remember, Aaron Donald, go to his IG page. Okay, he doesn't have umbrella drinks at the beach. He hasn't put on weight. It's Aaron Donald working out. That's the thing he loves. Aaron Donald IG page. Aaron Donald working out. So here's Sean McVay trying to wipe the smile off his face when he was asked yesterday about reuniting with Aaron Donald.
3: If he's interested, you know, here's what I'll say. You talk to Aaron and you see what he's saying about that. But here's what I would tell you guys overall, too, is, you know, Aaron's a guy that I stay really close in touch with, and I know the respect that he has for Miles. Talk to him about the opportunity to be able to bring him on board. If Aaron decides he wants to dust him off at the age of 35, I bet you he could still do it at a pretty high clip.
0: Yeah, I don't question that at all. Calais Campbell's still a really good football player. I think he's going to be 40 this season. And Cam Hayward is still elite. So this is, well, Colin, why didn't he come back when Jared Verse was there? I like Jared Verse. He's not Myles Garrett. Like this defensive line would, I mean, again, you don't want to go crazy. Injuries happen. Stafford could get banged up. But if Aaron Donald came back, I mean, have him come back week 8. I just can't even believe that story. It's just absolutely frightening. J-Mac, we got so much stuff going on today. Caleb Williams became the first Chicago Bear ever on the cover of Madden. Well, that's something. James Dolan, people can say what they want about James Dolan. James Dolan is the one that made the decision on Tibbs and also made the decision on Mike Brown. Really fascinating thoughts. Yeah. On the difference between Brown and Tibbs.
4: Do you remember the Mike Brown situation? He was not their first choice. He was not their second choice. They really wanted Michael Malone, the Denver Nuggets coach who ended up at UNC. They wanted Jason Kidd. They didn't want Mike Brown. I love stories like this, Colin, where Mike Brown's like the third choice, and now he's instrumental in driving them to the finals.
0: Well, I think one of the things that was attractive about Mike Brown, and Mike's a really nice guy, is that he's worked in several formulas with several coaches and several ecosystems. He's always been known as a good listener and a good collaborator. Malone, and I like him, is really intense. And he battled previously with a GM, and Tibbs is really intense. So when those stories came out, I didn't necessarily buy the Malone to the Knicks story. My take was, well, Malone is similarly intense, and not necessarily known as a great collaborator. I'm sure Malone's fine, but you know, Tibbs is pretty rigid. Mike Brown's kind of, I don't know if it's his mantra, but it's sort of his brand, is Mike works well with anybody. Like, Mike is willing to work. He'll tweak stuff all day long. He's a collaborator. And that's why he's always employed in this league. Like, people like Mike. They like to work with him. And he's always been a great listener. He kind of takes the pulse of his locker room. Mike's just going to be employed forever because people generally root for people like that. And they like, and he doesn't have to be the star of the room. That's not his thing. So I've also got some thoughts on one of the coolest things about tonight's final. And it's really, it's instructive for the NBA. It's good for the NBA. It's a good message. That's next. We're live. It's The Herd.
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0: 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There's no safe like Simply Safe. One of the cool things about the Knicks and the Spurs is about how each one was built is completely different. And this exists in other sports. You know, there's teams like the Milwaukee Brewers that have to be in baseball more draft and develop. And then there's teams like the Dodgers who can do some of that, but their draft picks aren't as good. They're going to go buy some stars. Both work. Both are excellent organizations. But the Spurs built this thing on lottery picks. And Wemby, Stephon Castle, they're a draft and develop organization. Keldon Johnson, sixth man of the year. Vassell. I mean, if you start Dylan Harper, they're all about draft and develop. They got really, really bad to get really, really good draft picks, and they hit on all of them. The Knicks traded for Josh Hart and traded for OG and traded for Cat and traded a lot for Mikal Bridges and signed Jalen Brunson in free agency. They went the opposite way. Now, some of these New York moves would be much harder today with a new CBA and aprons, but tough luck. They did it when they could. So I think both teams feel very unique, and that's what I like about it. And I also love this about it, because you know I'm more of a fan of Manalytics than analytics. And once again, the analytic three-point mavens lose. Neither of these teams is beholden to a three-point shot. They're both middle of the pack. Now, the Spurs hit a lot of corner threes because Wemby draws so much attention. So the Spurs are a great corner three team. It's very specific. But these teams are not beholden to a three-point shot. And there's an old saying that styles make fights. I mean, literally, one team is led by a 7'4 Euro, the greatest defensive player ever. The other team is led by a 6'2 scoring whiz who's a bit of a defensive liability. If you had a movie poster for this finals, it would be like the 1988 hit Twins. It's an incredibly unique finals. Both teams have done it separately. Both are working authentically and at a very high level. So I think this is just classic. This has a Celtics-Lakers vibe where you had the Showtime Lakers. They were up the floor playing at a tempo nobody else played. And the tough and the physical Bird and Parrish and McHale Celtics who love to get into street fights. So, and that's what made for a decade. For a decade, Celtics, Lakers, they were not only great players stylistically, coastally. I mean, it was just totally different organizations. One had more of a blue collar, French Lick, Indiana. You know, McHale went to the University of Minnesota. Parrish is tough guys. And then he had Worthy, Magic, and Cooper, and get up the floor, and highlight reel, no-look passes. And that's what made it so much fun. And I think this has a chance to be an all-time 6-7 game series. Here was Wemby and De'Aaron Fox on facing these Knicks.
2: It's a great team of experienced guys who are not here by chance, but by relentless effort over the years, and very different career paths for all of them. So they're right where they're supposed to be, in my opinion. And all of them are going to be super hungry in their own way.
1: Don't change anything that we're doing. You know, there's a reason that we're in the finals. There's a reason that we won 60 games. There's a reason that we didn't lose 3 games in a row the whole year. So we don't want to get to this place and then start changing the way that we play.
0: By the way, I am looking up if the word coastally is actually a word, and it does appear to be. J-Mac with the news.
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4: Speaking of the best coast, let's start in Los Angeles, where Myles Garrett joins the Rams. Everybody's fired up for this. Colin, how about this incredible stat? So Myles Garrett is 30 years old. He's only made the playoffs twice in 9 seasons. He has 1 playoff win. The Rams have 10 playoff wins in the Super Bowl in that time span. Here's Myles Garrett talking about getting acquired by the Rams.
22: Since the very beginning, it's always been about winning. And, it just breaks down to, you know, the timing of everything. What does it realistically look like for, to be a winner now? I'll always have love in my heart for Cleveland City, the community, all its players, and everything else. But the opportunity to come here, have an immediate and profound impact on this team, it was something I just had to move forward with.
0: Can't wait to watch it, man. I'll tell you, you and I both love big trades. This used to be the NBA's territory. It is now the NFL's territory, where we are seeing on an annual basis massive moves. Star players going to very good teams. Not like second-tier players going to average teams. Superstar players, first-ballot Hall of Famers, A.J. Brown, Myles Garrett, going to elite teams, Super Bowl teams. It's a lot of fun.
4: I will preach, it's been 48 hours. We're done the autopsy. I will just say, there is a mild concern that the hype train has gotten out of control. I think we've seen some of these super teams before, and this is what the Rams feel like they are, right? They've got arguably the best wide receiver in the league in Puka. They've got the reigning MVP. They've got the defensive player. They're loaded. And everybody says they're winning the Super Bowl. Colin, you've been doing this long enough. In June, when we say, oh, yeah, they're winning the Super Bowl, how often does that happen?
0: It doesn't, in fairness, it does not happen a lot. It's a very humbling league. Kansas City, I would say this. New England, during their run, had a lot of years that they were bringing the band back together. And Kansas City, for about a 3 to 4 year stretch, felt like they should be favored again. We had a lot of doubters. But I would say during the Cowboys run, when they started taking over the league, you kind of felt, okay, the Cowboys are the best team. I think during the Niners run, I can remember this with Joe Montana and Bill Walsh, there weren't a lot of teams in that class. So now, sometimes what happens in the NFL is the dynasty doesn't last. Like, oh, the Seahawks, remember the Russell Wilson Seahawks? We thought they were going to run the league for about 5 years. And then they go to the Super Bowl twice, and it's like, oh. Or that happens, where stuff gets shorted quickly. Like Philadelphia is a prime example. Last several years, we're like the best roster. They go, they win, they underachieve. I do think when you get rosters as good as the Eagles, or right now as good as the Seahawks last year, or as good as the Rams right now, I think you can identify very early in the season. Now, we've been saying this about Denver the last several years. Man, they got a lot of good players. I mean, San Francisco, say what you want, even though they've been injury plagued, when they're healthy, you look at the Niners and they're like, man, they got Hall of Famers here. So I do think you can identify in the NFL. I don't think it's that hard to project division winners or playoff teams. I mean, if you have an A coach and an A quarterback, I mean, you're already in an upper tier. So McVay and Stafford are still the heartbeat of the team, not Myles Garrett. The soul of the team is still highly skilled, highly intelligent, offensive, productive stars. McVay and Stafford and Puka.
4: And they're going to be great. We would all agree. As long as Stafford's healthy, Stafford's the only weak link. If he goes down, forget about it. I don't want to hear the Ty Simpson stuff. But you're right. 2 years ago, Eagles win the Super Bowl, crush the Chiefs. And everybody thinks the Eagles are going to run it back. They didn't even come close, you know? So this is difficult. NFL, they're going to have a target on their back. I know right now they're favored in 16 games. But come that week 16 game at Seattle, if the Seahawks aren't playing like, you know, Super Bowl, the defending Super Bowl champs, Rams will be favored in that one too. So that could be 17 games. I don't know. What would you say the win total is for them? We don't have to go through every game, but.
0: No, let me look.
4: At Philly is not going to be easy after at Denver.
0: I think 13-4, the over under should be 12.5. 12.5. I mean, to be honest with you, just on common sense, I'd take the under. I never take the, generally speaking, take the under on all these bets. I look at that schedule and I'd say the over-under should be 12. What is the over-under right now?
4: I think 11.5 is the highest.
0: Probably take the over. If it's 12.5, I'd take the under.
4: So after the bye, right? The league gives them the bye. After that, Packers, Chiefs, Niners. Those are probably three of the seven best teams in the league. Yeah. Cowboys may not be pushovers. So I definitely think the under. I don't even know if they'll be the number one seed. But I think they'll win the Super Bowl.
0: Rams are 11.5. I would take the over. 11.5, I'd take the over. 12.5, I would take the under. They are 11.5 today. I think 12-5 feels about right.
4: Look at all those prime time games early in the season. Oof. All right, let's move on to the other big trade this week. And that was A.J. Brown, obviously. A.J. Brown going to the Patriots. Colin, Jordan Mailata, the left tackle of the Eagles, spoke. And honestly, this is one of the best sound bites I've heard the entire offseason. Here's Jordan Mailata on the A.J. Brown trade.
3: This is more of a, it sounds terrible, but thank God it's over. It was the slow pain of just, is he in, is he out? We didn't really know, and that really wasn't our focus as a team, especially at the offense. We got to keep these wheels moving. We got new guys coming in. We got rookies coming in. We got to build that culture.
0: Yeah, that's Philly's
4: amazing.
0: Fine.
4: That's amazing.
0: I think their receiving core with Devontae Smith, Mekhi Lemon, they're above average at tight end. I think they're fine. I don't worry about Philadelphia at all. It's like I said, everybody's going to talk about the Rams getting Garrett. Cleveland got Jared Verse in 3 picks. Cleveland did great on that deal, too. Philadelphia moves off A.J. Brown, but they got a pick, and they've got, they've been building their receiving core for a month before they did it. They went and got Wicks. They drafted Mekhi Lemon. Philadelphia is going to be fine. I never worry about Philadelphia. When they don't move the ball, it's generally a coordinator issue working in conjunction with Jalen Hurts' issue. It's not a wide receiver issue. They're fine at that space.
4: Yeah, you could argue that this is addition by subtraction. Yes, A.J. Brown's great. Yes, he stretches the field. But, man, the nonsense, the headaches. I mean, when you've got an offensive lineman saying, thank God it's over, Colin, this is like a everybody can breathe in the locker room now. Hey, we don't need to get that inflatable rabbit for week 6, we're good. Everything's fine. Nobody's reading books on the sideline. We don't have lip readers. I think this is almost like a sigh of relief for Jalen Hurts and the Eagles. I think they're going to be great this year. I'll put them in the NFC Championship against the Rams.
0: I don't have a problem with it. I think they will obviously be better at OC. I'm not picking on anybody, but whatever happened last year in the building didn't work. Same with Detroit. It's nothing against Johnny Morton. Whatever was going on in the building in Detroit, at some point Dan Campbell took over the play calling. So it wasn't working. I don't know why it wasn't working, but it wasn't working. And sometimes, Bruce Arians and Brady are both great. They got tired of each other. Like sometimes it's a clash of personalities. It's a schematic or a stylistic change. Brady wants to beat you with death by 1,000 cuts. Arians wants the ball over the top. They're both great.
4: Yeah.
0: But they just see the world differently. Philadelphia, and I've said this, in the league in 2026, offensive coordinators outside of head coach and quarterback could be the third most important thing for a football team, your OC. I think Detroit and Philadelphia could make big jumps, not necessarily in win totals, just much more efficient offensively.
4: By the way, that week three Eagles at Bears Monday Night Football, I'm assuming you'll be there. I might be so fired up. I might come watch that game, hang out with you in Chi-Town. Yeah. Is it Indiana this year or Illinois? Which one?
0: Go. Go ask the staff. It's high 80s all week.
4: Oh, this week or week three? Week three, it'll be bundle up, baby.
0: No. Give me a break. Week three, if you've never been to Chicago in the fall, first of all, that's sad. Second of all, you'll have a blast.
4: All right, final story is let's go to the Atlanta Falcons, Colin. They made a big, big signing yesterday. Drake London, one of the better receivers in the league. Huge four-year, $141 million extension, according to his agent. He's averaging $35.3 million a year, which puts him third in the league behind JSN and Ja'Marr Chase. He got $100 million guaranteed. That it is really good to be Drake London today. Colin, nice round number 100 milli.
0: I can remember when my friend Gavin at USC, who's involved in the recruiting, and I at this time we didn't have NIL, so I was really into high school college football recruiting. And there was a kid in California named Drake London. And I asked Gavin, I said, he goes, he is the most underrated player in the state of California. He's a basketball player. He said, Drake London is going to be a first round. And he was 17 or 18. He goes, we're taking this kid named Drake London. He goes, he's going to be unbelievable. And I went and looked at his high school stuff. And he was kind of slender, but great kid, hard worker. And my buddy Gavin said, this kid, people have no idea how good he is. And here he is all these years later.
4: So the only bummer for London is he doesn't even know his quarterback's going to be this year. It's going to be Penix or Tua. And, you know, you can pay your wide receiver a ton of money. It's not an issue when you don't have a quarterback getting paid.
0: Okay.
4: I don't know what to do with the Falcons this year. They're, don't you tell me always avoid them and gamble?
0: No. I have in my life, they are... They're like a mobile ATM. It just takes, it doesn't give me money. It's the opposite of an ATM. It just takes money from me. I've never been able to get a beat on Atlanta ever. I know the Braves are great this year, but I never know what I'm getting from the Falcons week to week. Even the teams that are good, by the time I fall in love with them, they tail off. I have lost more money.
4: I like the coach. I like Stefanski.
0: Oh, no, I think the owner's stable. The coach is great. I think
4: the
0: Penix and Tua,
4: winnable.
0: Similar styles. I think their offensive personnel is excellent. Now they have a pass rush. If they won their division and won 11 games, I would not be shocked. And if they won 7, I wouldn't be surprised either. So I never have a beat on the Falcons.
4: You see the highest paid receivers in the league. Drake London third is going to. Now this is average per year. I don't know that he's a top five receiver. Again, you know, JSN, Chase, Justin Jefferson, and Lamb are kind of up there in a group of their own. Amara St. Brown's really good. I don't know if A.J. Brown is like top. I might take Drake London over A.J. Brown. I'd probably take London over Terry McLaurin. DK Metcalf,
0: He's a top 10, 12 receiver. I have no problem paying Drake London. He's been productive day one in the league. In some chaotic situations at quarterback, I have no problem paying Drake London. J-Mac with the news.
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0: God, I got so much stuff here in front of me. Things are happening here. Did you see the first Chicago Bear ever on the cover of Madden? Caleb Williams says it's a childhood dream. He is, he was called the first Gen Z quarterback. So he's the first quarterback on the cover of Madden, trends on Google, and takes over TikTok. And good for Caleb Williams. Les Snead, GM of the Rams, around the corner. Frank Isola, we're going to New York, top of the hour. I'll give you my top 10. You know, we always do this for the biggest games. 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
0: 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Well, it's his 15th year being the GM of the Rams, and in the last nine seasons, seven playoff appearances, including two Super Bowl appearances, and after the Myles Garrett trade, they are overwhelming favorites to get back to at least the conference championship game, and many after the Garrett move, and we liked them pre-Garrett move. It even feels more emboldened, and Les Snead is joining us live from his office in Los Angeles. I don't know if you're a GM or a park casting director. It's star after star after star. Let's start with Myles Garrett, Les. When I read a story in March, they reworked his deal. And that was about the time you guys kind of all sat down. Take me back to March when the conversations on Myles started.
10: Was in March when they did rework his deal. It was not a major rework. It was the Browns pushing a bonus that he was owed in terms of when you pay that bonus from, let's call it March till more closer to the season. Right. So whether that was a signal or not, I've never asked Andrew, hey, why they did that or didn't. But you know what? Maybe there's a possibility that that Myles could be available. So we knocked on the door. I think I've said this many a times over the last probably 24 hours. Myles is going to be on the Cleveland Browns Mount Rushmore whenever that is. And so it was an easy no for Cleveland, Andrew, Cleveland. It was like, you know what? It's better for Myles to be a Cleveland Brown than an LA Ram. But we kept knocking, we kept knocking, we kept knocking, and we were able to finally get something done over the course of about a 5 to 6 week process.
0: So listen, I know how much you guys like Jared Verse. I know how much time you put into drafting, scouting. How hard was it? And I imagine it was brutal. How hard was it to say, okay, we'll include Jared Verse in the deal?
10: Well, I think, Colin, we tried to get the deal done via just draft picks. That's what we were trying to do. Then the draft comes and goes, continue trying to do that. Late in the down, Cleveland mentioned it would take Jared Verse to get the deal done. And that was a no for us, right? It was at that point, wait a minute, Jared's been a big part of who we are, who we've become since we drafted him, since we started retooling that defense. Because that was he was just a piece of our puzzle that we weren't planning to, we were planning to have him for a long time. So like initially when we called Cleveland, it was a no. Initially when Cleveland asked for Jared Verse, it was a no. Over time though, as it got closer to June 1st, and it was going to be, hey, are we going to do this or not? Jared was something they were definitely demanding it, and we had to make that difficult choice, which was very, very difficult for us.
0: Yeah. So Stan Kroenke, who I know a little bit, ultimately, you have to go to Stan on the biggest moves, and the Super Bowl is in L.A., and I said the other day, I said I wouldn't be surprised if, you know, it's in L.A., Stan's baby, SoFi Stadium. You know, if you're arguing back and forth, you know, it's a darn good place to end up in a Super Bowl when it's your home stadium. When you called Stan on this, or if you did, and said, hey, this is a big move, did you guys talk to your owner?
10: It's definitely, and I think that's very important to talk about, Colin, because when you make a move like this, and you got to remember, This occurred in June. We didn't knock on their door until free agency's over. So, you know, this was an opportunity we decided to seize, but it wasn't something we planned for. And we had already gone through kind of a free agency plan when we traded for Trent, and then we signed his co-pilot, his partner in Kansas City in free agency. Yeah. So that's, you know, having Stan, having his family as ownership, they've always allowed us to be flexible, be a little bit out of the box. They're the ones that provide us the ecosystem and give us a thumbs up to do this. So a major shout out to them. I can't say this. Having the Super Bowl in SoFi is a nice coincidence. We're probably all greedy. We probably show up and play a Super Bowl anywhere. And I can say this too, Colin. This is June 1. Double entendre not intended. We still got miles to go before that game. That's kind of how our ecosystem works. We're well aware that, right, we were close last year. That's evidence that, right, with Matthew Stafford, with our core, right, we can contend. But I always go, evidence is the past. The future is still the future. We got to go earn that. We got to take that a day at a time. Just because we do something or make a major move like this on June 1, it guarantees nothing in the future.
0: So Sean McVay keeps very close to certain players. Andrew Whitworth has been unbelievably valuable to you guys. You bounce stuff off him with young offensive linemen. Andrew's just a great guy. I know that Sean and Aaron Donald have a very strong relationship. I saw that story come out yesterday, and you see a million stories. And I'm like, I don't know. He retired early. I can see it happening. I go to his Instagram page. He's not on the beach drinking cocktails. He's working out every day. I'm like, yeah, Calais Campbell's 39. He's still good. When you heard that story with Aaron Donald, come on, be honest. First thought was...
10: I don't think Aaron's truly been tempted to come back since he's retired. I do think, let's call it the excitement around the Myles Garrett trade. I'm thinking he's tempted. He's really tempted for the first time. Now, whether that temptation leads to comes to fruition or not, time will tell. That's just how Aaron is. I think, if Aaron were to come back, I'm like you. If Kalis can do it at 39, Aaron can do it at 35 in some form or fashion. I know this about Aaron Donald at his core. He wouldn't come back unless he thought, you know what, I could really, really, really help the Rams. That's just how he's wired. That's in his DNA.
0: Yeah. Finally,
10: A workout. He's never missed a workout, Colin.
0: No. That guy, he is 101. I mean, there's been four or five NFL defensive players in my life. Reggie White, Lawrence Taylor, Myles Garrett, Aaron Donald. It's a pretty short list. They're just different, and that cat is just different. I got to ask you about Ty Simpson here. Have you gotten a little look, a little taste, a little? You got anything for me on Ty Simpson? Because I defended that move. I totally understand it. Watched a ton of him in college. Have you seen it? What are you seeing?
10: We're early. We're just getting on the field, just doing 11-on-11. Remember, this is 11-on-11 without pads. You can appreciate what Ty's going through in terms of coming in as a rookie and has to learn, right, an offense. Sean and his offense with Matthew at the helm, I mean, this isn't an undergraduate level outfit here. I mean, this is at the PhD level. So you can always see the rookies, you know, have to go through just to be able to ingest the offense, digest it, and then process it on the field. But as we've gone into some 7-on-7, some 11-on-11, right, you've seen some of those Ty Simpson moments, some of the passes that he made. I call it the anticipation. So that's always really, really cool to see from a rookie, because this is not an easy ecosystem for a rookie to come in and let's call it earn equity and trust.
0: Les, it's great seeing you as always. Congrats on the moves. Cross your fingers on Aaron Donald and say hi to Sean for me.
10: I will do that.
0: All right. Les Snead, 15th year GM of the LA Rams. Aaron Donald is just different. Like he is. I remember one time, I think I was at a USC game or something, and I'm on the sidelines and I look over and see Aaron Donald and it's just like, I mean, you know, I always said this about Deion Sanders. I remember watching Deion at Florida State and there was a game, and I've tried to find the video and I can't find it on YouTube. But at the time that he was at Florida State, like the Miami Hurricanes and Florida State, they were like the athlete rosters, like the fastest guys in college football. And I remember it's I think I was at the Palace Station in Las Vegas. I literally was in Vegas, and it was like a punt return, and Deion Sanders is pulling away from the fastest Miami Hurricanes. I mean, like, he's taunting them on like a punt return, or maybe it was an interception, but he's taunting Hurricane players who are faster than everybody. Aaron Donald next to big tough guys. Like, there's a Mike Tyson quality. Even in a room of tough guys, everybody's like, yeah, I don't want a piece of that. I got no interest in that. Aaron Donald is just different. So top 10 players in the NBA Finals. Frank Isola, been covering the Knicks a long time, is going to be joining us. Man, it is. I'm trying to think of the last NBA Finals. Maybe it was LeBron against the Warriors. I'm trying to think of the last NBA Finals I was this geeked up. I was telling my wife yesterday, I'm like, this one feels big. Certain stuff feels big before they toss it up. I mean, there was a couple of those, that Warriors-Cavs final when LeBron won a title. What was interesting about that, four or five of the games were blowouts. The games were awful. If you go back and look, you know, the three-point shot was coming into its own, was taking over the league. There were a lot of awful blowouts in that series. I think you're going to have close games in this series because I think that it's hard to blow the Spurs away because they're defensively, they can make things very difficult. And I think we're gonna have four or five really close games. That's my take.
4: Warriors Celtics a few years ago, that was good. Curry against Tatum and Brown.
0: No, but it didn't have the hype because the Knicks feel different than everybody.
4: Yes.
0: And it was an older version of the Warriors. It wasn't the best version of the Warriors. It was the old Warriors. These are the young Spurs with a young Wemby. And the Knicks, I mean, the Celtics have been good most of my life. The Knicks haven't really been good since the Pat Riley years, and they haven't won titles since Walt Frazier, Earl Monroe, Willis Reed.
4: There's a whiff of Chicago Cubs, Boston Red Sox with the Knicks. Like, those teams had not been to the World Series forever. They get there, oh my gosh, you know, all the old-timers are geeked. But this, I mean, you saw the numbers for Thunder Spurs, Western Conference Finals. I mean, I think it was 15 million, almost 16 million. So this final is going to be a big one for the league. Adam Silver, by the way, doing cartwheels that SGA and the floppers are at home and Wemby is in the finals against the number one media market.
0: Well, yeah, it's not as much market size anymore. I mean, the Utah Jazz and the Chicago Bulls put up massive numbers. It was the story. It was the little Jazz. It was the legendary MJ, flu games, stuff like that. It's not really market size, although I do think the Knicks market helps them. But, I mean, San Antonio, we don't think of it as a captivating market. But unlike previous Spurs teams, it's a captivating team because their ceiling is so dang high. 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
8: The Golden Knights came from two goals down, beat the Hurricanes 5-4 to steal home ice in Game 1 of the Stanley Cup Final. Vegas head coach John Tortorella and the comeback win to start the series.
9: I thought both teams played good defense for certain minutes, other times not. You just never know what's going to happen. And I've said it all through the playoffs. It's a find-a-way league. We found a way tonight.
8: Game one of the NBA Finals tonight between the Knicks and Spurs in San Antonio. Knicks in search of their first title since 1973. Falcons signed wide receiver Drake London to a 4-year extension worth $140 million. In baseball, Mariners smacked 3 homers, knock off the Mets 8-3 for a season-high 8th straight win. Tigers shut out the Rays 8-0 to win back-to-back games for the first time since early May. That's sports. I'm Ronza Moss.
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12: Okay, here we go. Hour 2, NBA Finals tonight. Frank Isola in 5 minutes. Great to be here. Been a rambunctious week. Myles Garrett to the LA Rams. Aaron Donald, is he coming out of retirement? It is wild. World Cup next week. We are all fired up. So as we always do this, whenever there's an NBA final, conference championship, World Series, a massive series that everybody's talking about, we get out the yellow pad, we write down our 10 best players in order, and it gives us sort of a sense of who should be favored in this series. I have said there's a lot of reasons to like New York. I'm going to take the Spurs in six. I think they've got the best player, home court advantage. I do think a lot of the Knicks' streak is based on a cruddy Eastern Conference, but they're playing out of their mind. They have a great roster composition. And so here we go. Here's my top 10 players in the NBA final. Number one. Okay, it's Wemby. He's got 35 more rebounds and 28 more block shots than any other player in the postseason. Spurs are 39-6 since February 1 when he just plays 15 minutes. He changes the calculus on the floor like nobody else. I don't think his offensive game is quite refined yet or consistent, but he also helps other players. This team leads the league in corner threes. That's because of Wemby. He's number one. Number two, Jalen Brunson. Listen, the NBA's best plus 220.

0: 26 with him on the court this postseason. He is the soul. He's the heartbeat. Is he a little bit of a defensive liability? So was Steph Curry. He hustles, and they also have players around him that can protect him. He's one of the best clutch players, high IQ, EQ, Villanova guy, just perfect. I mean, he went to New York. He took less money. He is your classic team first guy. Hard to dislike. I got him at 2. Number 3. Now, I like OG. People think I like him too much. First of all, long, physical. They may match him up against Wemby. You know, he can have off games, but he's a body type. I've talked to people in the NBA about this, like scouts. They're like, his body type, his ability to do a little finesse, but also be physical, he is so valuable. They're 27-5 when he gets 20 points. So they just don't lose much. And again, against San Antonio, his dexterity, his length, his physicality will be huge. Number 4, Stephon Castle. Leads all players in assists this postseason. Plus, he's second in points for the Spurs. Now, I used to think he was a real streaky shooter. I don't think that as much now. He is hyper-aggressive. He was at UConn. He is now for the Spurs on both ends of the floor, sometimes to a fault offensively. But, you know, he's going to rebound. He's going to defend. He's going to be physical. He's just, again, the word dexterity. He just does so many things well. I've got him at 4. Karl Anthony Towns, one of the great jump shooting bigs of all time. He hopefully for the Knicks can pull Wemby away from the iron. Again, now he's an assist guy. The rigidity of Tibbs, you know, you kind of knew what you had with Cat. Mike Brown and his staff in that Atlanta series said, nah, I'm going to do a little point center here. Take the ball away from Brunson. Don't make us as Brunson-centric. Brilliant. And they haven't lost since. I have Cat at 5. Number 6 would be Dylan Harper, only non-starter in my top 10. I think the kid's going to be amazing. I think he's unbelievable. I can't believe he's this good this early. I mean, youngest player, 20 years old all time, to have a 2010 game in a conference final. Quick. He can shoot. A lot of young players struggle with consistency shooting, averaging 13 points a game, shooting 52.5% in the playoffs. Dylan Harper at 6. Mikal Bridges, who logs a lot of minutes, 19 a game and 63% shooting over this last 9 games. I mean, they gave up a lot to get him. I didn't think he had the greatest year, but again, he's a wing defender at an elite level. Mikal Bridges is largely what the league's transitioned to over the last decade. You know, a 3-and-D guy. So Mikal Bridges at number 7. De'Aaron Fox at 8. He's not totally healthy. He's been a clutch player of the year in the NBA. One year he led the NBA in steals. He's a 2-time All-Star. I thought he was huge in a couple of games against Oklahoma City. Like, he scored 15 points and all of them mattered. So again, on a very young team, his intelligence and maturity and an ability, he's got a little bit of a Brunson where he'll step up in big spots and take that shot. Won't always make it, but he'll take it. He's at 8. Josh Hart, another guy that logs big minutes, does a lot of little things, deflections, hustle plays, Nova guy, smart, tough. For the record, on this team, he gets some open looks, and he's been hitting them. So I always thought of him more of a defensive guy, but if you leave him open, he will burn you. Unless you're a Knicks fan and watch every night, you don't understand his value to the team, logs a lot of minutes. Josh Hart at 9. And Devin Vassell at number 10, another one of these great young players for the Spurs. He often guards the best opponent, like he guarded Ant in that series against Minnesota. Three-pointers made. Again, they have so... It's almost weird how young the Spurs are. And all of their young players feel like you trust them to take a big shot in a big moment. That is so counter to the NBA I've watched where... You know, the playoffs, young guys shrink. So here's my top 10, 5 a piece. And I think that's all we have. I think we have an incredibly even finals. Mitchell Robinson, latest word, is going to play. That matters. And with that, great writer, Frank Isola, covered the NBA. He's got a show called Starting Lineup on SiriusXM NBA Radio. All right, you saw my top 10. Just fire away. you know, crush it. I want to hear your opinion.
1: Yeah, your list is absolutely awful. No, you have it's obviously a reasonable list. I would probably put, I'm looking at it now, I'd probably put Karl Anthony Towns third ahead of OG Anunoby. You make a great case, and OG's a two-way player. When he gets hurt and he doesn't play, you can see the impact that it has on the Knicks. But Karl Anthony Towns is such a weapon. His ability to spread the court, open things up for Jalen Brunson is important. And you mentioned a guy at the end, Mitchell Robinson. I think Mitchell Robinson needs to be in the top 10 by the end of this series for the Knicks to win, because when you look at the games that he's played against San Antonio, he's been pretty dominant. In the NBA Cup, Colin, he had 15 rebounds, including 10 offensive rebounds. And he makes it so Wembanyama can't just roam around unless they're going to play Cornette and Wembanyama together. If not, Wembanyama is guarding Mitchell Robinson, he's got to stay home. You got to put a body on him, because the way the Knicks kill you with Mitchell Robinson is offensive rebounds, which a lot of time lead to those scrambled three-pointers. And most of the time, it always seems like it's Jalen Brunson wide open off of those plays, knocking down a three.
0: So, you know, Karl Anthony Towns, high school, college, and pro, has always had a reputation. Incredibly skilled, one of the great jump shooting bigs ever, little flaky, bad fouls, gets into weird ruts. I feel like something has happened since the Atlanta series. Obviously has the ball in his hands. But I mean, I think if I ask you, all the years you covered Cat, we always kind of felt like, man, he's good. But sometimes you're just not sure which one shows up. Has he evolved this year, or are the things we worry about still very close to the surface?
1: I think there's a couple of things. I think we conveniently forget that he's now been to three straight conference finals. He was with one in Minnesota the last 2 years with the Knicks. So he's been really successful. Last year was an all-NBA center. I think he came into this season. There was a lot of talk about Giannis Antetokounmpo. I think he looked at it as, hang on a second, I wanted to stay in Minnesota, but I'm happy to be, you know, in New York. I'm close to my dad, close to where I grew up. Now we're having success. Now you guys want to ship me off to Milwaukee. So I think emotionally he was in a funk, Colin. And I also think he's the kind of guy, it's easy to pick on him because it doesn't really go back at a lot of people.
0: Right.
1: So he's an easy target. If Carl was nasty and aggressive with the media, maybe a lot of people would think twice about criticizing. So I think the criticism of Carl tends to be over the top when he's a terrific player. You know, he said it a couple of years ago, I'm the best shooting big man in league history. He's certainly going to be in the conversation, and that's what makes him great. He's been really successful the last 3 years.
0: What do you do against Wemby? Can you throw OG? I mean, because I do think offensively, he's not refined yet. He has off halves, off nights. I also think you can, I mean, listen, they put Drew Holiday, Blazers. You can put a smaller body on him and make him uncomfortable. What do you think the Knicks do?
1: I think you hit on it with OG Anunoby, because he has the versatility, the size, the strength. I thought it was a mistake that Oklahoma City made in game one, putting Alex Caruso on him. I know that Alex Caruso is going to compete, but he's just not big enough to be and strong enough really to contend with Victor Wembanyama. I could certainly see it being OG. And I think the Knicks need to be physical. I think if you go back to game five of the Western Conference Finals, Wembanyama clearly frustrated. His team lost the game, did not meet with the media afterwards. I think that had a lot to do with the way the game was being officiated. He was sulking a little bit, but what I like about him is that motivated him to play so well in both game six and game seven. So the league reprimanded him, saying, you know, enough of this. If you're going to sit down and talk, if you have a great game, you better be the guy that sit down after your team doesn't play well. But to his credit, I love the way that he responded. Again, to me, I don't want to get too far ahead of it myself here, but that's a little bit of that Michael Jordan, Kobe Bryant quality that he has in him, that competitiveness. When he has a bad game, he's in a bad place. Look at the way he responded. And in six and seven, he was outstanding.
0: You know, James, I didn't love when James Dolan made the move. I said, why screw with it? But one of the things I've heard about Mike Brown, he's worked under Popovich, he's worked under Steve Kerr, Budenholzer, yep. Malone, Carlisle. Mike is a very well-liked, he's a good listener. He's not heavy-handed. Did you like the move with Tibbs? Because Tibbs has some rigidity to him. We all know that. When the move was first made, what was your reaction? Because Dolan came down and just said, we want more collaboration. And it was, I'll give Dolan credit, it was a big swing. Did you like it?
1: No, I didn't like it at all, because first of all, give it a week, you know, let the loss, you know, think, you know, take some time to take a deep breath and go over the season. Remember, their season ended on a Saturday, and I think it was by Tuesday, Tom was gone. They decided to make the coaching change. Remember, there's a little revisionist history here. Their number one choice was Jason Kidd. And when they didn't get permission to talk to Jason Kidd, he ends up getting an extension. Then they just started cold calling teams. Atlanta with Quinn Snyder, Ime Udoka with the Houston Rockets, Billy Donovan with the Chicago Bulls. They were getting involved in everyone's business here because these teams were denying permission, which was leading in the case of certainly Jason Kidd and Billy Donovan to getting extensions. So it's worked out with Mike Brown. I thought for me, when Tyrese Halliburton got hurt at halftime, in the first quarter of game 7 against Oklahoma City, and it was clear that it was an Achilles. I remember thinking at the time, the Knicks are going to go to the finals next year because there's no Tatum, there's no Tyrese Halliburton, and the Eastern Conference isn't good enough. So I think it was all set up for them, but ultimately all that matters is getting there. If Mike Brown's the coach, more power to him because he came in there with a lot of pressure on him. You weren't going to be able to lose in the conference finals like they did last year, even though they hadn't been there since 1999. Since 2000. He needed to get to a finals, and that's what they've done.
0: I've said this since February 1st, Wemby and the Spurs are 13-1 against the East. The Knicks is the only loss. They lost in the Gold Cup. Clearly, The Knicks match up well with San Antonio. I didn't think the Knicks matched up particularly well with Oklahoma City. I said before the finals, I think Oklahoma City creates some problems for Brunson. I think the Knicks match up pretty well here. Go back to the last time they played. What has absolutely worked for the Knicks? Absolutely worked against San Antonio.
1: All right, let me just start up by saying I love that you got soccer on the brain. You called it the Gold Cup. It was the NBA Cup. I'll be watching all the World Cup games on Fox. And don't worry, I'll be all over it. I think it has a lot to do with the way that they've defended Wembanyama and the effectiveness of Mitchell Robinson. That's why what's happened here over the past week or so with the news of his injury, the fact that he had surgery. I know you just said that he's going to play. We have no idea how effective he's going to be. If it's that fifth metacarpal, people are saying that, you know, that's a boxer fracture. Is that what they call it? Then sometimes that could take weeks upon weeks for it to heal. Now, he's not a great shooter. We know that. But Colin, you know, at some point tonight, whether it's a guy, you know, running past him, going to hit his hand, or somebody will slap down on his hand, we'll see what happens then. But that is a big part of it. And if I'm the New York Knicks, and I go back to covering the team when Latrell Sprewell showed up in training camp with a broken hand and how upset James Dolan, the owner, was. And that really started the downfall of their relationship and eventually led to Sprewell being gone. I would have to think the Knicks organization is ticked off because here they're on this tremendous roll. They've won 11 straight games. You get all this time off. And now Mitchell Robinson shows up with a broken hand. And Mike Brown said it didn't happen in the game. It didn't happen in practice. So there you go. He kind of leaves it open for everyone to try to figure out what's happened. But he's an important part of it. And one quick thing, too. You mentioned Oklahoma City. I think the Knicks watching that game 7, I think they were probably rooting for Oklahoma City because I don't think Jalen Williams was going to play, who was, in theory, their second best player. And A.J. Mitchell, who had been really their second best player, or at least second best scorer during the playoffs. So I think the Knicks probably looked at it. Now is the time to get Oklahoma City. The Spurs, I get the, you know, youth and everything like that, but the Spurs just come in healthier and really playing well right now.
0: Hey, I got to ask you kind of a broad NBA question because, you know, you hear rumors all the time in the offseason and most are nonsense, and maybe this is, but Tim Kamikawi has been doing this for a long time, Bay Area, knows what he's doing. He said it's not crazy. He said if you look at the draft slot for the Warriors, the Lakers, J.J. Redick and Luka are the future. They're absolutely working on Austin Reeves because they're not going to let him go like they did with Caruso and get nothing. So LeBron now is like on the back burner, which LeBron and Rich Paul don't like. I think privately, this new Dodger ownership, Laker ownership, would like to move on, but they don't want to do the breaking up. And Tim Kawakami said, Kerr, Draymond, Curry, LeBron. And remember, LeBron vacations with Draymond. He's always wanted to play with Steph Curry. And the truth is, their 11th pick, or they move up a slot, they could get Adai Mara, the rim protector, the Spaniard, kind of an offensive, clever player. I saw that and I thought, you know, it's a Gulfstream 40-minute flight back to L.A. His family loves L.A. I don't think it's crazy. When you hear it, what do you think? LeBron of the Warriors.
1: I don't think it's crazy at all. I was in L.A. in October. I showed up at your doorstep. They said you had since moved, but I did hang out with the Warriors for a couple of days, and it wasn't coming from the players, but there was a lot of buzz around the team that the idea of perhaps LeBron joining the Warriors after the season, and a lot of that has to do especially with his relationship with Steph Curry. You know, rivals. What I love about it is they both were born in Akron, Ohio, in the same hospital, which is bonkers to actually think about something like that. But it does make a lot of sense. I think if you were to leave the Lakers, and I don't know why, if I'm the Lakers, I'd want to have him. I think he played really well.
0: He did
1: this season for what you should expect from a guy who's 41 years old. He's not going to play 82 games, and they needed Luka Doncic. I don't think it's the craziest thing that he ends up on the Golden State Warriors. It makes a lot of sense for a lot of reasons. Obviously, the relationships, and whether or not it's going to work. I mean, you know, Oklahoma City isn't going anywhere. You have the Spurs. You know, Denver is still really good, and you have Minnesota. It's not going to be easy in the West, but it makes a lot of sense, and it's certainly a move I could see LeBron James making.
0: All right, before you go, you know your soccer as well as anybody that covers the NBA, certainly. France, England, you know, there's a lot of high luxury picks here. Who do you have winning?
1: Yeah, you know, I mean, France has got so many good players. What's interesting about England, you know, they're going to be playing a lot of games here on the East Coast where it's going to be hot. I have a lot of British friends. I keep telling them I think England has a chance, but I'm going to go out on a limb here. I know it's crazy. I'm going to pick Portugal. I know Portugal won the Nations League. I think that was, a year ago. I like their team a lot. I'll give you a little soccer combination for tonight's game one. Julian Champagny, who plays for the Spurs, outstanding role player. His father, Ranford, was a player at St. John's in 1996 when they won the national championship.
0: That's right.
1: So there you go. There's a little soccer connection for you.
0: And the sick Daryl Morey and the Sixers just let him go.
1: Yeah, for Mac McClung to play in the slam dunk. Who do you have winning? Give me your pick.
0: I have the Spurs in six, but I don't feel good about it at all. At all.
1: Yeah, I got the Knicks in six doing it. Hard to believe.
0: By the way, Cristiano Ronaldo would be playing, let's see here, sixth World Cup for Portugal. Sixth.
1: I know. They got Bruno Fernandes. You know, you got the Mende in the back. They got some Mendes. They got good players. And they're playing in the heat. Colombia, Portugal in Miami, I think, is the hottest ticket for the group stage games. Portugal, Colombia. How about that? In Miami. Not bad.
0: Frank Isola. You have so many things here for us. I mean, that's why we bring you on. Good seeing you.
1: Thanks. Good seeing you, Colin.
0: Frank, one of the good guys in the media. And you know what I like about Frank for years is he doesn't soft pedal to local teams. James Dolan, Frank will tell you what he thinks, and he doesn't really care. He doesn't care. 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
0: 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Big trades. Easy to digest. 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The NBA has got so much bureaucracy and so many regulations and salaries have to match that nobody makes trades. Fans love trades. I mean, yesterday was one of the great 90 minutes at the end of a program we've ever had because everybody can play along. 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Good young player goes to rebuilding team. And here's some picks. 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
0: 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So Caleb Williams says it is a childhood dream. He has been given the cover of Madden for Chicago Bear to ever be given, awarded that title. I still think Caleb is very unique and rare. He is still underrated as a number one pick at quarterback. And here's my theory on it. If you go look at number one quarterbacks, Trevor Lawrence, Andrew Luck, Joe Burrow, Matt Stafford, Peyton Manning, they're very traditional. So, and Caleb's not. From painting the fingernails to only 6'1", he's unbelievable off-platform. Honestly, sometimes I think he's better off-platform than in the pocket. First NIL star, first Gen Z quarterback. So he goes 5-12. And in sports, unlike art or music, we don't like solo acts or independent, right? The garage band plays great music. It doesn't in sports. Sports is order and standings. And so when Joe Burrow is 2-7-1 as a rookie, or Peyton Manning is 3-13, or Trevor Lawrence is 4-13, or Matt Stafford's 2-8, people say, oh, still project as a superstar. Be patient. They inherited a mess. When Caleb went and struggled year one, well, you know, he ad-libs a lot. Well, he's a non-traditional quarterback. And I think, you know, again, in music, in the arts, in movies, unique is celebrated. Pink Floyd, celebrated. The Beatles, celebrated. Stanley Kubrick, the director, celebrated. That's not how sports works. You know, sports is order and standings and wins and losses. Music, sports is more objective than subjective. And so I think in the industry of sports, to be different is you better be successful because people are going to push back. And, you know, you get a Super Bowl, you get a parade. That's about as crazy as we get. We get a parade. I mean, that's about the ad libby we accept with football. So I think this season, and I said this at the end of last year, I'm not sure outside of Josh Allen, anybody has his talent in the NFL playing that position. I think two quarterbacks in this league have more horsepower than any other quarterbacks, Allen and Caleb. I do not think Mahomes has quite that level of horsepower. So I do think right now he's a top five quarterback in the league. But he is so different, had such a bad first year, and because he plays a non-traditional style of quarterback, we struggle with that in sports. We're not quite sure what to do with it. Here is Caleb earlier today on the Kelsey's New Heights podcast on being on the Madden cover.
18: Childhood dream, man. I mean, honestly, Mike Vick being on the cover, a couple of other, obviously, John Madden and, you know, John Madden covers and all these different things. So it's going to go up for sure. And right next to, it's probably going to be one of the newer trophies for me, being able to put it up right next to other cool trophies I have and accolades I have. Like I said, I mean, dream come true. And they never had two back-to-back, so let's see if we can. That's
19: that already
18: that's my thing.
19: Like,
18: yeah, that's my thing.
0: And my personal discussions or talks with Caleb, I like him. And he knows he's different. He knows he's got a different style. And he kind of laughs and leans into it. I know his dad, and they, you know, they understand. It is harder to be unique in sports. In music, celebrated. Art, movies, it's different. Sports, standings, first, second, win, lose, objective. J-Mac with the news.
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21: Let's get started with tonight's NBA Finals. The big matchup to watch, it's Jalen Brunson against my guy, Steph Castle. Colin, I have been prattling on about Castle all season. Incredible defender. I think he's already on the short list of one of the best two-way players in the league. We saw him totally lock up SGA in that last round. I mean, just SGA had an awful series, maybe his worst since he became a star. And Jalen Brunson talked about just how good Castle is defensively.
1: He's great. I think his intensity and tenacity is special. He plays with a chip on his shoulder, and he's had that since I've seen him at UConn. And the way he's played over his first couple years of his career, I mean, he's going to be a great player, great defender. And but he's tough. It's something you have to game plan for, and just be smart.
0: I mean, Brunson is going to get his. The question is how hard. You know, listen, they're going to put some defensive pressure on him, too. They're going to attack Jalen Brunson. The way to beat the Knicks, I mean, at least nobody in the East can do it, but the way to go after him is to force Brunson to play defense, force him to play on both ends, wear him out over the course of a series. That's always been the kind of the remedy to beat, like, James Harden, great offensive guards. Make them play defense, and as the series goes on and on and on, you wear them out in games 5, game 6, game 7. Brunson's going to get his points early in the series. Can you make him really work hard on the defensive end as well and make him really work for his points? And I think that's what San Antonio will do. I mean, they gave SGA all sorts of problems. SGA was still good, but he was much less consistent in that Western Conference Finals than he had been in his playoff career up to that point.
21: Yeah, it's interesting because if you watch SGA off the ball, Colin, he does nothing. He just stands there. They're not running him around a gauntlet of screens. He just stands and kind of waits for his turn. This is his offense. It's, I'm going to be at the top of the key. I'm going to do a series of moves, try to take you, and then I'm going to get to my mid-range spot and draw a foul. That's not Brunson's game. Brunson off the ball is running through screens, not like Steph Curry level, but there's going to be a lot of switches. I think Brunson's going to have a good series. I know you're all in on the Spurs. I totally get it. I picked the Spurs before the playoffs. I think the Knicks win this series. They have so many weapons right now. Well, they are playing so good. They can beat you in so many ways.
0: Castle's 6'6 with a 6'9 wingspan.
21: So everybody's tripping over themselves. Who is his NBA comp? And I've been saying for a while, I think Jimmy Butler. I think he is an absolute dog defensively, and he can get any shot he wants in the mid-range. I mean, Castle's one of my favorite players in the league comp, but I love Brunson. And I'm.
0: How about Drew Holiday with maybe a little more skilled offensively?
21: That's not bad.
0: Yeah.
21: Holiday was instrumental for the Milwaukee Bucks winning them the title. All right, let's go back to the NFL and Justin Herbert, a great quarterback who has zero career playoff wins. I have to preface that or people get angry. Anyways, Herbert's working with Mike McDaniel now, the new offensive coordinator, and he's working on his footwork, speeding up his release because he took a ton of sacks last year. Here's Herbert talking about the new evolution.
19: The footwork has been a little different, and you know, we really emphasized the first couple of weeks of just getting the ball out as quick as possible, almost getting it to a point where, you know, the receivers haven't looked back for it yet, and that just allows them to catch the ball with, you know, maximum ability to turn upfield and have time before a defender gets to him.
0: Yeah, when you say you need to make sure you say, as I want a playoff game, who are these morons that think Justin Herbert's not really good? Like, well, are there people out there? I don't follow it. Are there people out there that don't? Charles Barkley didn't win a ring. Charles Barkley's one of the 15 best basketball players I've ever seen play.
21: I mean, Charles Barkley won an MVP. He went to the finals. Like, Herbert's still got to prove stuff in the postseason. I get it. He's been an underdog in all these playoff games. It's fine. But at the same time, like, we need to see him show up. Now, he didn't have his tackles last year. But what I'm most interested in is he gets both tackles back and McDaniel. Remember with Tua, it's like drop, step, bang, drop, step. There's not like holding the ball, padding, looking around.
0: Well, they also drafted the best center in the second round, Slaughter from Florida. So they also upgraded their interior O-line. It wasn't a great interior O-line draft. It was a good tackle draft. But they went I think it was the second round and got the best center in college football. So this is going to be a different look. I can't wait to watch them play. I think it's going to be a fascinating offense. Tua made a Pro Bowl with Mike McDaniel.
21: He made the playoffs twice.
0: He made a Pro Bowl in the AFC with Allen, Lamar, Burrow, Mahomes. He made a Pro Bowl. So what's Burrow going to do? Herbert going to do?
21: So my summer picks for conference championship, I've got Chargers-Bengals in the AFC title game. Bengals, that Bengals schedule is a joke. They're going to roll. They're going to be very good. But you look at the Chargers, they will start 100% 2-0. Then it's Buffalo and Seattle, and we'll see early with 2 weeks under their belt how the offense looks. After that, you know, Broncos, Chiefs, that's four tough games before the bye. And they'll right the ship down the stretch against, you know, Dolphins.
2: Yeah, can you imagine weeks 8 and 9, they have to go. They have to play the Rams and the Texans defense back to back. Two best defenses.
21: They're rested coming out of the bye.
2: They better be.
21: And it says SoFi. It says at Rams. But come on, that's basically a home game. Anyways, bullish, very, on Herbert. Final story, Colin. It just made me laugh. You know, Pittsburgh Steelers, for the longest time, have spend all the money on defense. That's all we're going to invest in. And then we hear it's going to be new now. Hey, offense. No. Same as it ever was in Pittsburgh, Colin. Nick Herbig, the linebacker, a four-year, $100 million extension. I just want to laugh, but I'll let you take it away.
2: No, it's just the Steelers.
21: This is their DNA, right? We're going to win with defense. I mean, Nick Herbig's a fine player. He's good. I'm not going to bore you with his stats.
2: Him. He's a good player. Good
21: quarterback
2: player.
21: Pressures. He's good. But this is all they do. This is, I mean, I don't.
2: I told you this. They'll be fine with Aaron Rodgers. Going forward, ownership, front office, questions at quarterback. I do not like the future of the Steelers. I don't think. I mean, doesn't Joey Porter Jr., he hasn't gotten paid.
21: He's angling for a deal. The Steelers currently, without Porter, have the most expensive defense in the NFL heading into next season.
2: It'll be the sixth straight year.
21: I don't think that's a winning formula. And people will say, well, wait, what about the Texans? Time out. The Texans are all young studs. Now, Herbig's only 24.
2: Yeah, and the Texans defense is miles better than the Steelers.
21: Yes, it is close.
2: The Rams struggled to get first downs last year against the Tech. Texans defense was next level. It's one of the best defenses since the Legion of Boom.
21: The Steelers know this from their playoff game where Rodgers was just annihilated. I don't think this is a winning strategy. I got to dial down the hot takes. It's Wednesday. I got to save them for tomorrow.
2: But Colin,
21: I'm telling you right now, if you looked at the rosters, the Jets or the Steelers, I'm taking the Jets roster in a heartbeat. Heartbeat. You can have Aaron Rodgers. That's fine. But the Jets have a better, younger new core.
2: I like the Steelers roster. I just don't like where they spend their money.
21: Wow.
2: There you go. K-Mac with the news.
20: Well, that's the news.
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20: The Herd Lie News.
2: There is a lesson to be learned from the Knicks. And you can bang on California all you want. They had a big primaries yesterday. But I'll tell you who likes L.A., next in the Herd.
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21: Sunday, the UFL playoffs kick off. It's time to crown a champion. 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
0: So when James Dolan got rid of Tibbs, he put it out there. His quote was, "I want somebody that's more flexible and more collaborative." I didn't like the move at the time, but one thing, and it's a clear shot at Tibbs, whereas Mike Brown is seen as a better listener, works well with others, Tibbs was viewed as more rigid. And I'm going to tell you, in my life, you can go back to Woody Hayes at Ohio State, rigid and inflexible does not age well. You know, Bobby Knight was considered the best half-court basketball coach ever. He would not participate in the one and done. Go look at his last 3 years at Texas Tech. Very average. You can go look at Dabo Swinney, who I like a lot. He doesn't want to participate at any level with the transfer portal or the NIL. Clemson can no longer beat elite teams. I think they were 7-6 last year. Bill Belichick, as he got older, I'm only going to coach certain guys. Good luck with that. Belichick got fired 4-13 last year. Nick Saban was principled. He was never inflexible. Coach K, Rick Pitino, again, flexible, but principled. Principled is, you know, a set of guiding rules. You can look at it and think like, I'm not going to do that because that is not one of my guiding norms or guiding rules. I like principled people. Rigid isn't principled. Rigid is I'm not going to involve. I'm not going to do one and done. Well, it's legal. I'm not going to do NIL. Well, it's legal. I'm not going to do transfer portal. And in my life, I can tell you integrity or principles age well. Inflexibility does not age well. And Tibbs, you know, let's just run the offense through Jalen Brunson. I mean, Jalen Brunson, year after year, looked worn down by the end of the year. And I think Tibbs is a really good coach. But it was that isolation offense. Brunson's a smaller player. Usage rate is through the roof. And Mike Brown's like, we got to make some moves. And it's worked. So here's Mike Brown's coached everywhere. Pop, Carlisle, Steve Kerr. He talks about his evolution as a coach.
1: One of the many things that I learned from Pop and Steve, you know, Steve was really good at trying to play a lot of different guys. If you can kind of control the minutes during the regular season, it helps them during the postseason. And, you know, so from people telling me that, I believe it. And that's what I tried to do.
0: So, you know, New York is called the city that never sleeps. Tibbs was the coach that never subbed. And at some point, it just kind of wore everybody out. And I think Tibbs is a good coach. But I'm telling you, you can go back to Belichick and Bobby Knights, and you can go to baseball managers. Don't confuse principles with rigidity. It's like people that confuse morals with ethics. Morals, your morals aren't mine, mine aren't yours. That's personal. Ethics is, you know, standards at a company. Ethical standards at a company. That can include many people. Morals is about me and you. Yours aren't mine, mine aren't yours. But we can all be under an umbrella with the same ethical standards at a company. Remember when Rick Pitino came on this show, and, you know, Rick Pitino now is aging. Rick's like, you got to embrace the new stuff.
2: I think I can adjust to just about anything because you have to adjust today. You see it all the time. All the sports change. The coaches that don't want to change get out. And I wasn't ready to get out.
0: Yeah, it's in my life, there's almost a golden rule. When you meet people who are like late 60s, early mid 70s, and they're happy and they look great, they're never rigid. they're always flexible people. You know, they're kind of, you know, life's one big wave. Ride the wave. Don't fight it, right? Because cultures and realities and reasons, and they just all change. Sports is crazy. It used to be a three-point shot could get you benched. Now teams shoot 45 a night. I was thinking about this. I'm going to throw this out there. Yesterday they had primaries, elections in California, and everybody always beats up on California. And I lived there for 9 years. The people, the food, the weather, the options. There's so many things to do in California. There are some things that drive me crazy. The train to nowhere, the Palisades fire. Don't get me. You know, I think politicians in general underserve their voters. I don't think there's a lot of great pod. There's not a single politician right now in the country that speaks for me. I wish there were. There's not. So, but it's interesting. Myles Garrett, all excited to go to L.A., and LeBron chose L.A., and Stafford loves L.A., and Aaron Donald didn't leave L.A. And you know what you find out about California? You know who does like it? Like, sedentary people who are old and grumpy may not like it, pro athletes do. And they like it a lot. And they train there, and they live there, and they retire there. Well, they're rich. Yes. Like I hear about all the time. Oh, billionaires leaving California. When SpaceX goes public in Manhattan Beach alone, 3 new billionaires, 50 new millionaires. They create them. As quick as they leave, they create new ones. And California, when I just look at the coaches, Harbaugh, I want to go to California. Harbaugh could have gone to a lot of places. He chose California. But the taxes, they're high. I will admit, they're high. I live in Chicago. They're high here, too. A lot of the cool places globally, they got high taxes because they got a lot of people and a lot of options. But I look back at all this stuff all the time, and all I hear is you got to be careful of what you're hearing, what you're reading, what the algorithms are jamming down. All I look at California and I look at all these teams, is there a city in America right now that's got more great coaches and more great players and more stars than Los Angeles? I know the taxes. I lived there for 9 years. The taxes are a lot. But I put this up the other day about the top 10 athletes in Los Angeles, and there are people that will make like all-star teams that didn't make the list. Shohei, Luka, LeBron, Stafford, Mookie Betts. When LeBron, and you and I have discussed LeBron, what do we always say? Is he willing to leave California? Because his family loves it. Well, he's rich. Guess what? There's a lot of people that aren't rich that love California, and they're never going to leave. I always told my kids, you didn't grow up in California. I said, the advantage is you will at some point, it'll be easier to leave California. If you grow up there with that weather, it's such a great place for active people. Hiking, beaches, biking, trails, gyms everywhere, options. I mean, if you're active, there's nowhere like it in America. I mean, Otani, Luka, Garrett, LeBron. I mean, the three biggest stars in the world right now in sports are arguably Otani, Luka, and LeBron. They're all in L.A. and they chose it. 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
5: The Golden Knights came from two goals down, beat the Hurricanes 5-4 to steal home ice in game one of the Stanley Cup Final. Vegas head coach John Tortorella and the comeback win to start the series.
6: I thought both teams played good defense for certain minutes, other times not. You just never know what's going to happen. And I've said it all through the playoffs. It's a find-a-way league. We found a way tonight.
5: Game one of the NBA Finals tonight between the Knicks and Spurs in San Antonio. Knicks in search of their first title since 1973. Falcons signed wide receiver Drake London to a four-year extension worth $140 million. In baseball, Mariners smacked three homers, knock off the Mets 8-3 for a season-high eighth straight win. Tigers shut out the Rays 8-0 to win back-to-back games for the first time since early May. That's sports. I'm Ronza Moss.
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7: Play that back. Wait a minute. So sports should be fun. The NBA has got so much bureaucracy and so many regulations and salaries have to match that nobody makes trades. 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
2: A new day in The Herd starts now. 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
7: 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The Herd.
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2: The Herd with Colin Cowherd starts now.
7: Okay, here we go. I think it's so funny. We were just talking during the break about, you know, California just gets crushed with PR. But the Stanley Cup, the last Canadian team to win the Stanley Cup was the Canadians back in the early 90s. I think it was 1993. Look who dominates hockey right now. Vegas and Florida teams. Why would that be? Better weather, no state tax, and lots of pretty girls. And for the average hockey player who's 27-year-old man, keeps more of his money, it's a winter league, the weather's better, he sees the sun, and beautiful women everywhere. Sorry that's uncomfortable, but that's the reality of whenever I hear about California, nobody likes California. Pro athletes do. They can go golf every day. They can go outside every day. You don't need an air conditioner. You don't need a heater. You know, I'm sorry. A lot of people like that. Well, they're rich. Not everybody that lives in these states. I go to Rome. You know, I try to go to Rome occasionally. You know, not very often. But there are parts of Rome that are pretty rough. Mexico City's unbelievable. Maybe the best food city in the world. Safe? Absolutely. Parts of town, like Los Angeles. It's a big city. Every big city's got problems. Like, I live in Chicago. Beautiful city, architecture, people, food, options, sports, unbelievable. Big cities, you know, they're harder to manage. They're more expensive. So, but it's just funny watching hockey. I don't think I've ever seen a young franchise dominate more than Vegas. Swear to God, Vegas is, why? Well, is it because it's a hockey hotbed? No state tax, warm weather, agents funnel their players there. Agents don't funnel their players to Edmonton. They funnel them to the States. It's not. There's always these stories. Why can't Canada win a Stanley Cup? It's not hard to figure out. Just be honest with yourself. You're 27 and rich and full of testosterone. Where do you want to play? Calgary or Florida? Mostly life is not complicated. There's a reason LeBron chose L.A. and the Lakers were not well run. Film industry, weather, it's a winter league. You know, it's L.A. There's a lot to do. 30 minutes Andy Reid stops by. J-Mac, I know. These are very uncomfortable topics.
11: I love these rants. These are my favorite rants.
7: It's like oh my God. People, why can't Canada? Vegas walks into this.

0: court and crushes everybody.
1: By the way,
0: players love playing in Vegas.
1: I've heard good things about Calgary. Edmonton, I can't vouch for, but I've heard nice things about Calgary.
0: I've been to both. I used to be a minor league baseball announcer. Oh. I've been to Calgary. I've been to Edmonton. I like Vegas. All right, the NBA Finals tip off tonight. Spurs and Knicks. I think it's going to be an absolutely epic matchup. One thing I've been thinking about is that the NBA is at its very best when its best player is also its biggest star. Magic, Shaq, LeBron, Curry. You know, that's MJ, obviously. So your best player is your biggest star. Where the NBA gets into trouble is when your best player isn't your biggest star. SGA, Jokic, Tim Duncan, Moses Malone won back-to-back MVPs. That's when the league's kind of swimming and feels rudderless. So a Spurs championship would guarantee and mean the best player, Wemby, best two-way player right now, would be the biggest star. I don't know if it happens this year. It may start next year. But they did beat in a Game 7 the defending champs. Boxing has a unification bout. The NBA, in my opinion, could use theirs. So New York against Wemby is a no-lose proposition for the league. The Knicks either get their first championship in 53 years. They're charging now more for tickets than Manhattan rent. Google it. It's true. Or Wemby begins a Bill Russell, Jordan, Magic, Bird, Shaq-like transformation of the league. There is so much to like about New York. They're older. Their wings are big and physical. Karl Anthony Towns is the best shooting big maybe ever. Brunson's on a heater. OG matches up, we think, with Wemby. And they've actually played very well against the Spurs this season. There's so much to like about New York in this series. But I can't get past this number. When Wemby plays just 15 minutes, 15 minutes. The Spurs are 39-6 since February 1st and 13-1 against the East. That one loss, though, is to the Knicks. But I still like San Antonio in this series in six or seven games. Why? They have the best overall player. That matters. They have home court advantage. That matters. The Knicks have a crucial injury to the one guy that physically can go toe-to-toe. We think Mitchell Robinson with Wemby, he's injured. Also, the Spurs are much more battle-tested. I mean, in May, the Knicks played two close games. Two. And were far superior to both teams. We didn't know until this past weekend if the Spurs were even superior to the other team in the Western Conference Finals. So I like the Spurs, home court, have Wemby, battle-tested, don't have a key injury that worries me. Dylan Harper appears to be back. Here is Wemby on tonight's NBA Finals.
2: How do you feel about the fact that a lot of the world, the basketball world, even the general world, is going to be watching the series? And how does that spotlight motivate you, and how do you feel comfortable in that spotlight?
3: Doesn't motivate me. At the end of the day, only 20,000 people fit in the arena, so it doesn't really make a difference.
0: I like everything about him. He's smart. He'll talk to the press. He's got a sense of humor. He's dominant. He wants it. Unlike other European players, he really wants to dominate everything from the regular season to the NBA Cup to the All-Star game to the playoffs. He's really, really into it. It matters to him. Years ago, I started a business. And I started it with a good friend of mine. And we sat down one time, we talked about what kind of people do we want to hire? And I said, I want people that are competitive and care. If they're just showing up to work, what's the point? Do you really love the business? Do you really care? Are you willing to be competitive and put it out there? That's what I love about Wemby. He wants this so badly. And not all players do. In fact, not all star players want it to that level. All right, this story came out yesterday. It's kind of interesting, kind of frightening. You know, when Myles Garrett signed with the Rams, they went from favorite to strong favorite to win the Super Bowl. And then yesterday, Jordan Schultz of the Schultz Report called Aaron Donald. He said, would you consider coming back to the NFL? He said, yeah, I'm flirting with the idea. Oh, good hell. So he retired at 32. Today, he's only 35. Remember, Calais Campbell is 39 and still an above-average defensive lineman. 39 years old. Cam Hayward was the highest-rated, according to PFF, the highest-rated defensive tackle in the NFL last year. He's 37. Aaron Donald's had no major injuries, all-pro first team the year he retired, started every single game. He simply lost motivation. The Rams were 10-7. They weren't a Super Bowl team. They lost in the first round, and he was, and there's video to prove it, he was being triple-teamed. He just lost motivation. To me, this literally makes sense, and I want you to think about this. We talk a lot about offense. If Aaron Donald came back, and there's no doubt in my mind he would be elite, you'd have Byron Young on one side, Myles Garrett on the other. Puna Ford was the number one rated nose tackle in the NFL last year. Braden Fisk has been a hit at defensive end, and Kobe Turner will get a big payday. Let me insert Aaron Donald. That would, without question, be the greatest compilation of defensive line talent ever put together. And I don't even know if it's close. And then here's the thing about Aaron Donald. As you age, all of you, people watching me right now in your 50s, 60s, as you age, you like to work. But you want your work to be meaningful, not pointless or fruitless. And I really believe this. Tom Brady would have kept playing. One of the reasons Tom Brady retired was the Bucs were 8-9 and they were getting really old really quickly. If the Bucs would have been 11-6 and co-Super Bowl favorites, Tom Brady would have played and maybe two more years, could have been three. I still think he could play now. So it's once Myles Garrett signs, you start looking at it going, okay. And remember, Aaron Donald, go to his IG page. Okay, he doesn't have umbrella drinks at the beach. He hasn't put on weight. It's Aaron Donald working out. That's the thing he loves. Aaron Donald IG page. Aaron Donald working out. So here's Sean McVay trying to wipe the smile off his face when he was asked yesterday about reuniting with Aaron Donald.
4: If he's interested, you know, here's what I'll say. You talk to Aaron and you see what he's saying about that. But here's what I would tell you guys overall, too, is, you know, Aaron's a guy that I stay really close in touch with, and I know the respect that he has for Myles. Talk to him about the opportunity to be able to bring him on board. If Aaron decides he wants to dust him off at the age of 35, I bet you he could still do it at a pretty high clip.
0: I'm just trying to think of another defensive line in league history. Kobe Turner, Aaron Donald, Myles Garrett, Byron Young, Puna Ford. I mean, just Braden Fisk. I mean, it just, they have not missed at all on picks. That would be nuts. But, you know, it's interesting. Despite being in L.A., the Rams are pretty good at being under the radar. It's not like a hypey. Because they're not the only game in town, it's not a hypey organization for as good as they are. They're kind of, you don't see their players out. It's very, you know, they train up north a little bit. You just don't see a lot of the Rams. This would be the first Rams team that would be wildly hyped like that. I don't know if they've ever gone into a season as a Super Bowl favorite. So, and then you add Myles Garrett, if you add Aaron Donald, that's a whole different ballgame. Now, a lot of Laker teams have been hyped through the years. The Dodgers now are hyped. Rams have been under the radar a lot. They've done a really good job to just stay out of the news cycle. You know, they're liked in the community, but it's a Dodgers town more than anything. So it's kind of, you know, this has a rock star feel to it, and that's not really what they've been. If you're planning a summer vacation, be on the lookout for potential scams. 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
0: 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Big trades, easy to digest, and they make it so easy that general managers in the NFL, I mean, the Browns redid a deal on Miles Garrett's contract, and the Rams in March were like, all right, let's go. 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The NBA has got so much bureaucracy and so many regulations and salaries have to match that nobody makes trades. Fans love trades. I mean, yesterday was one of the great 90 minutes at the end of a program we've ever had because everybody can play along. Great player goes to great team. 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And here's some picks. 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
0: 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You ever been to a vegan bakery, J-Mac? 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
1: No, I like sugar.
0: Yeah, I do too. It's not good for you, but I, you know, eat
1: are you vegan? Or is that what you're doing? Are you
0: no,
1: coming
0: I'm not,
1: clean?
0: I know I can't. I
1: so
0: like
1: am I on the am I clear of all the steak dinners I owe you now? Because you're
0: no,
1: vegan.
0: No. I had short ribs 2 nights ago, and I may have a big hamburger for dinner tonight. But I'm telling you, vegan bakeries are the future.
1: Okay. Hey, do you need an investor? I got a couple bucks I'm willing to invest in your business. No, I trust you, you know?
0: I'm just saying, when you go to one, it's always remarkable. I go about twice a year, I bump into one. I'm always like, I can't tell the difference.
1: You bump into a vegan baker?
0: Well, I mean, you know, I'm out and about. You know,
1: I thought you cut carbs. You're looking all skinny coming back from your vacation.
0: Me and my son walked. We walked a lot in Madrid, I will tell you. It was great. Beautiful, beautiful.
1: In that heat? I thought you'd be just getting chauffeured around, air-conditioned view.
0: Public transportation, my friend, with the people. J-Mac with the news.
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24: This is the Herdline News.
1: All right, it's Mitchell Robinson update time. You know, the word on the street right now is he is expected to be available for the Knicks tonight. You see him here at Shoot Around. Working kind of sort of effortlessly, but Colin, some more information has come out. So initially, remember, they called it a pinky, a broken pinky.
0: Right.
1: They have now adjusted it to a fifth metacarpal bone in his right hand. And Brian Windhorst, who we both know, say, you know, I'm not saying he punched anything, but this is a boxer's injury. The metacarpal. So you and I kind of joked yesterday. Clearly, he was upset about something. And clearly hit something and broke a bone in his hand. Not great, but he's expected to be available and play. I know he's only a 14-minute-a-game guy, but he's one of the best shot blockers in the league for 36 minutes. And, you know, you could use him. Colin, this has to be just disheartening. If he's like a non-factor and unable to play as a letdown because he couldn't keep his emotions in check on the eve of the Knicks' first finals trip since, you know, before the internet existed.
0: Yeah, he matters. I mean, he's a rebounding force and a defensive player. I mean, the good news is OG is a big-bodied 3-and-D guy. I mean, he can do a lot. OG is really valuable in a series like this because he's got some dexterity. I'm going to take the Spurs in 6.
1: I'll go Knicks in 6. We're on opposite sides. I'm not putting a jet ski on this, just for the record.
0: No. A week ago, I mean, after that game was Saturday night, I kind of liked the Knicks. And then the more I thought about it, then I heard about this injury. I mean, San Antonio, since February 1st, you know, let's be honest, it's a young team. October, November, December, January. They're just growing. But since February, like, they've kind of defined what they are. I can't wait.
1: Last 11 games, best team in the league, New York Knickerbockers.
0: Well, who have they, you know?
1: Well, they beat the Sixers, who beat the Celtics.
0: They've played 2 close games in all of May. 2. Like, it matters. They have not been battle tested. They have not been in close games. Now, they're a good fourth quarter team regardless, but they have not been in a lot of tight games. So in San Antonio,
1: who's got the coaching edge here tonight or in the series?
0: They're both good. They're both fine.
1: Excuse me? Mike Brown doesn't have the coaching edge? He's been a head coach way longer. He's been in many more high leverage games.
0: Assistant or head coach.
1: I think
0: good is good. Yeah.
1: Put some respect on his name, my friend. All right, let's go to the NFL, Colin. And obviously it's been a big week in the NFL, including your guy, Caleb Williams, getting on the cover of Madden. However, people are wondering, is Rome Odunze going to be able to step up and be the number one with DJ Moore in Buffalo?
0: I think Colston Loveland's going to be their number one.
1: Colston, the tight end?
0: Yeah, I think he's their number one target. I think a tight end can be a number one target. I think he is. I think Brock Bowers for the Raiders is their number one target. I think Colston Loveland is the number one target. It's not a receiver.
1: Mm. Well, Odunze's confident he could be the guy. You've also got Luther Burden, twitched up receiver who can, I mean, he's nice.
0: No, he's Luther Burden. Again, think about this. You're Caleb Williams, you come in. And, you know, Rome Odunze got banged up. Colston Loveland, Luther Burden did not. So I think a lot of it for a young quarterback is who can I rely on? And so, you know, I mean, Josh Allen, he can rely on Dawson Knox and Kincaid.
1: Yeah.
0: He hasn't been able to rely necessarily consistently on wide receivers, right?
1: Shakir was their leading guy. You
0: slot
1: know
0: guy.
1: Yeah.
0: But I mean, I think when I look at Chicago's offense, it's a run first offense because Caleb can move with a pair of very good tight ends. I think DJ Moore was a low end one. I think Luther Burden's more of a 2. I think Rome Odunze is more of a 2. And I don't think that's a criticism. I think Colston Loveland is going to be a, you know, again, health being crucial, but Colston Loveland's going to be a 5-time Pro Bowler. He's a very elite. Oh, I think he's an incredibly elite player.
1: All right. Mm-hmm. Jim Harbaugh product right out of Michigan. He knows what he's doing. All right, let's go to the final story, Colin. That's the New England Patriots and Josh McDaniels. Boy, he seems very excited to get A.J. Brown in the building. I mean, listen, this quote seems a little hyperbolic, but it is June. Colin, Josh McDaniels is now saying he hasn't seen anyone play with this kind of force since maybe Gronkowski. Now, we know A.J. Brown is tough off the catch, tough to tackle. I mean, look at the big hands. He's strong, kind of a tank. But, I mean, that is high praise. Gronk is on the short list of greatest tight ends in the history of football.
0: Oh, the other day, I don't know where I saw this. I saw a Gronk highlight package. I don't know where I saw this. It must have been on TikTok or something. It looks cartoonish. Gronk looks like that high school kid that's 6'5 with a mustache, and he's just running over all the sophomores. I mean, A.J. Brown, that's one of the things about the Philadelphia experiment. Think about this. So you have a great O-line. You have Saquon Barkley. So linebackers can't cheat. They have to be close to the D-line. You're going to have a big gap between linebackers and safeties, and your tight ends are more than capable. You have Devontae Smith. How in the world was A.J. Brown not a 13-target, 10-catch guy a game? He is going to explode. Now, Hunter Henry is a good tight end for New England, but they don't have a Saquon Barkley. That offensive line in Philly is much better than New England. A.J. Brown is going to have huge numbers, and he's a massive matchup problem because – I mean, I don't know how big, what is he, 6'4 and a half, 6'4 to 6'5? There's just not many corners that match up with him.
1: But the problem is, the reason he didn't have like 1,300 yards is because the Eagles didn't need that. The defense was incredible. We'll play keep away from your offense, and the defense will shut you down. We're fine winning games 20-7. We're not needing to outscore you. And when they did, the Super Bowl against the Chiefs, the first one, Brown had a huge game. I remember because I bet him MVP. He caught an early bomb. I was like, yeah, baby. And then Jalen Hurts just took over, and people loaded up on Brown. You really think he's going to put up big numbers? I know McDaniels has had some good first seasons with new quarter wide receivers in the fold.
0: Well, and the other thing to remember, you're in a division with Buffalo that has DJ Moore and really good offensive skill people. So you're going to have to win some shootouts. That's the reality of New England's schedule. Go look at put New England's schedule up. They're facing a lot of high-powered offenses.
1: So they got
0: to have to throw the... I mean, just think about this. JSN at Seattle. Pittsburgh's offensive personnel is pretty good. Jacksonville, Buffalo, Chicago, Green Bay, Lions, Chargers, Bills, Vikings personnel, Chiefs, Broncos, Gary Payton. They're facing like 9 of the best offenses in the NFL.
1: Yeah.
0: So New England's defense isn't Houston or Seattle. They're not going to shut people down. New England's going to be in shootouts a dozen times this year. They're going to be in high-scoring 33-27 games.
1: Like this team. I just think of Vrabel's DNA, and he seems like a conservative run-first guy. And if you remember, A.J. Brown didn't put up massive numbers with Tannehill. He was just really good, and they had no other options.
0: It says here A.J. Brown's only 6'1.5". He plays way bigger. He is 226. He plays big.
1: Yeah, he's rocked up. Yeah, he's a big guy.
0: Yeah, I don't play fantasy football. I bet games.
1: Why not?
0: If I was a fantasy football player, A.J. Brown would be... Because you don't know how good Kyler Murray's going to be. If you've played fantasy football, Ja'Marr Chase, you pick because of Joe Burrow. But their O-line shaky. Justin Jefferson, who's the quarterback? J.J. McCarthy, Kyler Murray. Okay, if you... JSN and Darnold. JSN is one of the first guys off the board. But you start looking around at wide receivers.
1: Well, I mean, the problem with the Patriots is they spread it around. May does not force feed one guy.
0: Yeah, but that's now, because they've never had a one.
1: That's a fair counter, yeah.
0: I mean, I think he's 100 cap. A.J. Brown's going to be. And the other thing is the psychology of it is
1: on 100 cap.
0: Because A.J. Brown felt overlooked in Philly, you know Drake May and Vrabel and Josh McDaniel, they're going to make sure he knows. You know, they're going to get the ball. They're going to go out of their way to get the ball to him. And also, I think early in the season, you want everybody in the league to see how much you use him, because it'll just open up the rest of your offense. So they're not going to slowly work A.J. Brown in. They're going to go to him 15 times in the first game.
1: So you think like the over-under, you know, they set these props for receivers.
0: What are the over-unders on
1: I don't know if they're out yet. I mean, it's only June, but there's no way he's catching like over 75 balls.
0: Oh, absolutely.
1: No way.
0: Yes, he is.
1: All right, producers, file this one away. We're going to have to make it another steak dinner, or maybe we'll make it a vegan bakery bet.
0: J-Mac with the news.
24: Well, that's the news.
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24: The Herd Line News.
0: We had Les Snead, the Rams GM, on earlier. It's always interesting that sometimes, you know, you think, some people think, like the Rams, you know, they just got a bug. And they just said, you know, let's go out and get Myles Garrett. They've been working on this thing. It is now June. So they've been working on this thing since mid-March. So mid-March to mid-April, May, but 3 months. Just around 3 months, the Rams have been working on this. And they were going to make the move and not make the move. And they were going to trade. They didn't want to trade Jared Verse. And the key to the Rams is they don't, you know, they don't get boxed in. You know, it's these deals don't necessarily happen overnight. There's stuff constantly. When they drafted Ty Simpson, everybody was like, oh, boy, Sean McVay looked very angry. Do you think Sean McVay didn't know they were drafting Ty Simpson? They just, Les Snead just out of his pocket went, okay, we're taking the quarterback from Bama. That's not the way the Rams work. That's not the way Philadelphia works. Howie Roseman is working on next year's draft today. So we talked to Les Snead earlier about the trade for Myles Garrett.
3: This occurred in June. We didn't knock on their door until free agency's over. So, you know, this was an opportunity we decided to seize, but it wasn't something we planned. This is June 1. Double entendre not intended. We still got Myles to go before that game. That's kind of how our ecosystem works. We're well aware that, right, we were close last year. There's, you know, that's evidence that, right, with Matthew Stafford, with our core, right, we can contend. But I always go, evidence is the past. The future is still the future. We got to go earn that.
0: Yeah, the story was in March. They went out in March. This was, I think, Adam Schefter reported this, and the Browns changed the bonus structure to Garrett. And that was the moment they went, all right, okay, let's talk about it. So listen to all this stuff. You know, the draft was interesting. There was one team in the draft I had predicted would move up. I said I didn't think we were going to get a ton of activity moving up because it wasn't a great draft and there weren't a lot of quarterbacks. And the Raiders were taking Fernando Mendoza. So I didn't see a lot of activity. But I did say if a team moves up, it's going to be the Kansas City Chiefs. And my take was they've got plenty of players. They don't have enough high-end players. So they're going to move up and go get either a star back or a star corner, and they did. So, you know, they didn't just do that on a whim. They had obviously the Chiefs, Brett Veach, they've been thinking about this for a month. They looked around at the Seattle Seahawks or the Buffalo Bills, and they're looking around at Philadelphia and Detroit and the Rams and the Niners and all these teams with high-end players, and they're like, we got to go get a couple of stars. And so they went and got Kenneth Walker, who was a Super Bowl dominant player. Well, yeah, like 27 carries in the Super Bowl. And then we're going to go get Delane, the corner from LSU. And their take was, we need more A players, more difference maker players. Well, that just didn't happen on a whim. Les Snead also talked about the potential for an Aaron Donald return.
3: I don't think Aaron's truly been tempted to come back since he's retired. I do think, let's call it the excitement around the Myles Garrett trade. I'm thinking he's tempted. He's really tempted for the first time. Now, whether that temptation comes to fruition or not, time will tell. That's just how Aaron is. I know this about Aaron Donald at his core. He wouldn't come back unless he thought, you know what, I could really, really, really help the Rams. That's just how he's wired.
0: Yeah, as you age, you want to come back and it to be really, really memorable, fruitful work. You don't want it to be pointless work. And I think Aaron Donald looks at that and thinks, yeah, I Kobe Turner, Braden Fisk, Byron Young, Puna Ford, Myles Garrett. Yeah, I can make a difference. Andy Reid's around the corner. 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
0: You know, I see where Caleb Williams gets on the cover of Madden and people talk about a Madden curse. I don't believe in curses, spells. I'm not into psychics. I went to a psychic on vacation. I was just walking around and I was just in a, you know, my wife and I said, oh, I want to go here just for fun. You know, they hit on like 50% of the stuff and they say stuff that you would like to hear. Like your children are wonderful. They've got a bright future. You've got, you know, your retirement's going to be just better than your life. And, you know, I see very blue skies ahead. And then they'll always give you a little bit of trouble. Hey, there's somebody named Bob coming up in your future. Be very careful. There's Ashley. Ashley, if you run into a woman named Ashley, do not trust her. Well, I mean, come on. I mean, you know, it'd be one thing if she said, hey, your sister is going to rob you blind and drain your ATM. Like, that would be real information. They never give you that. So I don't believe in curses and psychics. I don't believe in ghosts. I'm not even sure if I believe in UFOs and UAPs. I'm not really sure. I tend to think some of our adversaries are ahead of us on tech. A lot of people were ahead of us on the cell phone. And, you know, no exhaust, reverse engineering. Like, just show me an alien and I'll be into it. Like, I kind of think there's a lot of stuff out there. And I wouldn't be shocked if there was something else out there. But I just curses and I don't know. I mean, how many times was Tom Brady on the cover of Madden? Was he awful the next year? I think a lot of times they put people on Madden that young players like dynamic, fun players. Well, if you really think about the history of the NFL, it's masonry. It's hard work. It's tough guys last. A lot of the more formidable players probably are not on the cover of Madden. How many times was Brady on the cover? Twice. Was he awful the next year? I don't think so. I mean, there was a stretch where guys were getting hurt. Well, it's football. Everybody gets hurt. Nobody's totally healthy after week four. So, I mean, all this whole cursed stuff. I mean, maybe I'm just not generationally. I will say, there is astrology is interesting. Like, right, you ever read astrology and you're like, you don't believe in astrology? You don't believe in any of that stuff? It's funny. They always talk about, I'm a Capricorn. And my wife's a Capricorn. J-Mac, are you a Capricorn?
1: I'm a Capricorn, and my wife is a Capricorn, yes.
0: Okay, so a lot of things they say about Capricorn, they're very driven people. Well, I've always been a pretty driven person. My wife's a very driven person. But a lot of people are driven that aren't Capricorn. So is that really about being a Capricorn, or is it about something that I want to hear about myself that makes me feel good, that I'm driven, that makes you feel, you know, I'm driven. Now, I know a lot of Capricorns who are driven.
1: Right.
0: And they say Geminis are two different people. And, you know, this sign is more, you know, religious. This sign is more romantic.
1: So it sounds like confirmation bias, right? From
0: that's
1: these,
0: what I'm saying.
1: Yeah. Okay.
0: You were born under this moon or that moon. And you're, I'm one of those people. I don't think I'm a cynic. But I'm a non-believer in a lot of stuff that everybody curses and spirits. And now there's a guy, my wife, there's a guy on TikTok that, you know, he'll go on TikTok, you'll jump into his Uber and he'll read into your past.
1: Oh, yeah.
0: And, you know,
1: I definitely need that. Oh, my gosh, please.
0: I don't think your past is that interesting. I mean, to be honest with you, except for the hoop earrings you wore when you were 20. That is fascinating. Andy Reid has never worn those. 27 years coaching, 14 years in Kansas City. So what is your off season just sitting around writing up gadget plays and trying to, I bet you're on YouTube right now looking to 1938 Rose Bowl. When's the last time you drew up a play?
7: Yeah, Eric Bieniemy and I were doing it this morning. So it's all good. we're right in the middle of these OTAs. So we just got off the field and they're always fun to do because you get to do those type of things. You get to put stuff in and it might be a new wrinkle here or there.
0: You know, older players, a lot of times older players retire. Like Aaron Donald retired at 32. He was still great, but they don't like the process. They don't like camp. And I get it. Like, I've been doing this show a long time. You've been coaching a long time. How do you keep it fresh? Because you do get a new batch of draft picks every year. How do you keep it fresh for you?
7: Yeah, listen, I love doing what I'm doing. I mean, you're one out of 32 guys in the whole world. And I think the older you get, the more you appreciate that you have the opportunity to sit here in the National Football League, again, the highest level there is of football, and get to coach these guys that are phenomenal guys. And they're... they all stay the same age, Colin. We get older. So, you know, so they're full energy. They bring out the best in you every day. They challenge you and keep you as young as you can be at 68.
0: Now, you got a couple guys out there. They got real rich. Like Kelsey now, you know, he's rich. And he he could retire. And you guys had some discussion at some point. You sat down and he, you know, he's obviously done well for himself. Why do you think he came back?
7: Yeah, well, it's obviously not for the money. That's not what it's all about. He's done so well for himself. That way, I'm proud of him for that. That's not an easy thing to do in this league. And not only as a player, but also having a profession that he can bank on once he gets done. And arguably is marrying the most famous woman in the world. So, and a sweetheart at that. Yeah. So he's sitting here and he wants to play. That's what he wants to do. And he didn't want to end on what we did last year. That's not where he wanted to finish his career. So he was all in right from the get-go after the season ended. And I appreciate that with him, that how much he loves to play the game. I mean, there's one thing, though. He's a great player, but the heart, man, is unbelievable. This guy wants to play every snap, every practice snap, every game snap, competitive, all get out. So I appreciate that.
0: So Mahomes got an ACL. Most of these, I saw a story on Daniel Jones the other day. All these young athletes, the doctors are so good. The medical advances. I mean, Daniel Jones has taken snaps 2 days ago. And I'm like, I thought he was going to miss September. Where are we with Mahomes? And do you check on Patrick every week, or do you just kind of let the medical staff do it? And I mean, how often do you check up on that?
7: Yeah, listen, there's a balance there. I mean, I trust our medical staff. First of all, I trust Dr. Cooper did the surgery, and we listened to him. I'm not going to go against what the experts say on that. Most of all, though, I'm with Patrick every day. He's practicing. And then we kind of gauge what we're putting him in on and what we're not, and make sure that he gets work. But at the same time, he's not getting hit or somebody falling on him. And that until it continues to heal. And there's a time process there, whatever that time is. Everybody does it different. Everybody's different on this thing. So different guys heal different at different rates. And then the rehab part of it, he's been relentless with that, Colin. I mean, it's crazy how much time he has spent on this thing. And so he's doing it the right way. Can I guarantee that he's going to be playing on the first game? No, I can't guarantee that. I mean, let's take it day by day and see what happens. And if he can go and he can get himself out of harm's way, that's great. If he can't, then he's not going to play. And that's why we picked up Justin. So he's here and we'll play him.
0: You know, what's interesting is I think Patrick's such a unique kid is that I remember Tom Brady didn't want to do any commercials. He didn't want to do any commercials for years. And everybody can, you know, Baker Mayfield's like, I'll do him first day. Mahomes is so globally relevant. The sport now is big in Europe. I was just over in Spain. You see NFL jerseys over there. It's everywhere. And he's such a likable personality. He's in commercials. He's rich. He's done this. And yet there is something so regular and normal about Patrick. Like he's just like he's a kid. He's like, it doesn't get affected by it. How do you explain that? Maybe it helps that he's in Kansas City. He's not in New York and LA. I don't know. But it seems like so normal considering he's arguably the best NFL player that's coming to the league in 20 years.
7: Yeah. He grew up in a locker room. I mean, that's what I would attribute it to. His dad is a guy, but he was a great player in baseball. He made him hang around with him in the locker room, the different locker rooms that he played in. And so he grew up around some great players, his dad included, and he just gets it. And mom's a good lady, so they raised him right, and he handles it the right way. You know, it's a little bit like, you know, when you went to Spain, McIntyre, I mean, you know, he took over and I mean, you know, come on. Some people just have it. You know, yeah. I got tired of hearing all the bad things about the Chiefs, you know.
0: I know. Hey, by the way, McIntyre runs into at an event Mahomes, and he comes the next day, goes, I can't believe what a great guy he is. And I like, yeah, if Mahomes ripped you every day, you wouldn't be a nice guy. Mahomes is up there being, J-Mac, and I. Like, you know, thank you, Manny, for noticing.
7: McIntyre motivates me. I like that. He would be a good coach. He motivates me. He motivates.
1: I'm honored. Thank you, Mr. Reed. Thank you.
7: Yeah.
0: He motivates you. He frustrates me. So I'm glad one of us gets something out of it, Andy.
7: What the only good thing about him right now is that he's in L.A. That's the only good thing.
0: That's right. Damn. You know, Andy, now, you know, you and I are closer. I'm in Chicago. And I don't know if you know this. And all that L.A. frou-frou stuff. Chicago is an incredible food city. I eat steak twice a week now. Oh, my God. It's just these Midwest people. They eat the right way. They don't mess around. Right?
7: Yeah, I was in Green Bay. I was in Green Bay for 7 years, and we used to go down to Chicago all the time. A great city. Yeah, it's a great city.
0: It is. All right, finally, the you're in this world. You got Kenneth Walker. Now, he is a bruiser. He is, I mean, at Michigan State, at Seattle. He is yards after contact. So, and I said this the other day, you guys picked up a running back a kid out of Nebraska, I think is a really interesting player. But, and I think he'll get in your rotation. But Kenneth Walker, he's a big carry guy, Andy. I mean, you can rely on him for 240 carries a year. How do you monitor that? Because he'll run through people. He's not going to avoid contact. Are you a little worried about, hey, we need this guy regular season, postseason? He is a bruising head first runner. How are you going to use him?
7: Yeah, listen, I love his attitude. You know, we're in the middle of these OTAs, so even though we're in shorts and running around, but he's 100 miles an hour every play, and looks like he really loves the game, and he is a bruiser, man. He's a ball of muscle, and he's going to get, you know, he'll get a few carries, I'd say, during the season, so it'll be good for him to keep growing as a football player, and that's what he wants to do. And you saw in the playoffs what he can do. Have you saw where he can be a third down back. He can do goal line short yards. The whole works there. So,
0: Andy Reid,
7: tough kid.
0: Good way to end our show. Emmett Johnson's that running back out of Nebraska. Coach, as always, great to see you.
7: All right, appreciate you.
0: All right, and I'm glad he called out J-Mac for his tomfoolery. That was a very welcome, refreshing
1: my
0: shot.
1: Phone. Will not stop buzzing right now. People are freaking out, Colin. That was wild.
0: See you tomorrow. 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
9: Last night, the Stanley Cup Final had their opportunity to get things started. Tonight, it's the NBA Finals. Game one in San Antonio. Spurs home to the New York Knicks. Knicks center Mitchell Robinson is expected to be available for tonight's game one. He's also expected to play with a brace on his hand after suffering a broken pinky finger away from the team. Again, game one tonight, Knicks and Spurs, NBA Finals from San Antonio, tipping off at 8 o'clock Eastern time. In other news around the world of sports, the cover of Madden 27 has been determined. It will be Chicago Bears quarterback Caleb Williams on the cover of the ever-popular video game. He becomes the first Bear to ever grace the cover of a Madden game. More news from the NFC North. Packers star Micah Parsons confirmed that he will start the 2026 season on the PUP list. I'm Dan Beyer.
7: Portions of the show are recorded. You want winners? He went 0-for-14 picking bowl games.
10: God bless football.
7: You want hot takes? He said Patrick Mahomes would be a disaster.
10: Really?
7: You want baseball news? He doesn't even know who Kyle Tucker is.
10: Oh, okay.
7: In his personal record book, Kevin Durant hasn't won a ring yet.
10: I'm just telling you that's what he's doing.
7: You're listening to the man who made falling upwards an art form.
10: It's crazy.
7: This is Stu Gotts and Company, live.
10: We have a loaded show for you today. We apologize for all the guests over the last 2 days, but I ain't saying no to Ariel Helwani when the Knicks are playing in the NBA Finals. I paused there because people might say, well, why wouldn't you say no to him today? That's the exact guy you should say no to. And no, I think Ariel represents exactly what Knick fans are thinking and going through, as well as anyone that I have spoken to. And so I want the audience to get a piece of that. I want to share that with him because he is going insane. He's emotional. And I want to talk to him about being a Knick fan and what this means to him. What a big night, is he?
11: I'm not going to lie. I'm kind of overwhelmed by Knicks fans. I might sit out this one with Ariel.
10: We have Lucy Rodine as well. Welcome back to Lucy. And Michelle Beadle, the most famous San Antonio Spurs fan we've had on since Shea Serrano. She will join us coming up.
11: I'm fine with them.
10: In hour number two, I want to try to get a bet together with Taylor and Beadle. Go ahead, Taylor.
12: The more people keep saying the words the Knicks and the NBA Finals together, and the closer we get to tip-off, I feel like I'm getting sick.
10: Really?
12: And my nerves are building.
10: Same.
12: I've got people texting me that I haven't talked to in years, and they're texting me wishing me good luck tonight, like I'm starting at shooting guard and I'm playing 40 plus minutes.
11: You know what's great about this, Taylor? Because I thought about this too. I was like, man, what would I feel like if I was a Knicks fan? I'm just thankful this first two games are not at MSG. Like, they need this time to acclimate themselves to the big lights, the pressure of it all. It's like I was saying yesterday, Karl Anthony Towns is probably going to show you some old Karl Anthony Towns stuff. Like, he's maybe a little nervous early on, maybe just might pick up three fouls just so he can recover and center himself
10: right
11: on the bench. But yeah, I think it's helpful because MSG, right? Imagine, Taylor, game one. Like, it's one thing if they come in.

0: 2-0, if they win 2 in San Antonio, it's going to be the craziest building ever.
1: It's going to be a party, yes.
0: If they go down 0-2,
1: yep,
0: they'll be a little calmer.
1: Well, you're going to be nervous because you're down 0-2, yes.
0: But imagine if you were just kicking off at MSG, it would be wild. So I think right now it's good, sort of get used to the finals, get used to San Antonio, which is not too intimidating of a venue, and then come home.
1: I like the take. It's odd. You're saying, so just so we're clear on this, the Knicks are going to be more relaxed playing on the road than they would be playing in front of their home fans.
0: It's not a terrible take.
1: No, it's a good take. That's why I said it,
0: It's the most pressure-packed place if, you know, you're the home team and all these celebrities and these ridiculous fans and all this history is yelling at you the entire time.
1: Go ahead, Mikey.
2: It's walking into the pool instead of jumping.
0: Correct.
2: It's going in San Antonio, you walk in, you get used to it as you step.
1: Yes.
2: As opposed to jumping in, I'm freezing.
0: And I'm a walk into the pool guy.
1: Right. It's dipping your toe in the water, essentially, is what it is. Yes. Are you a walk into the pool guy?
0: I'm not a jump in guy.
1: No, I have Mikey as a cannonball every time he goes into the pool. Yeah. No?
2: After the first one. Okay. Yes. And I'll get out and jump in a bunch.
3: Izzy, for this Knicks team, I'm thinking about it tonight. San Antonio is not the building that Knicks fans can take over where they have in the past, in these past couple of series. You're looking at the Atlanta series, you're looking at the Cleveland series, you're looking at the Philadelphia series. I can't remember the last time the Knicks played a game that was actually a true road atmosphere.
0: There are very few NBA cities where a New Yorker would not want to relocate to, right? And San Antonio does not feel like a place
3: top of the list, probably, where the
0: New Yorkers would be like, yeah, I'm just going to go live in San Antonio. Miami, great, you know? Some of the, Atlanta, great. San Antonio, not so much, so they can't take it. And now imagine, like, imagine a few Knicks do infiltrate whatever the Spurs arena is called these days, and then they don't put on the T-shirts.
1: Mm-hmm.
0: And then you just got, like, a smattering of Knicks orange and blue, like, just an eyesore in the middle of that, you know, artwork that is the San Antonio crowd. That would be great for Knicks. They didn't take over, you know, the Spurs building, but they made it obvious that they were there.
1: Do you think anyone inside the Knicks organization is thinking along the lines the way Izzy is thinking in terms of, hey, happy to be on the road for the first two. Let's dip our toe in the water. I mean, they don't have home court advantage. If there's a game seven, it's on San Antonio's home court.
3: I do agree that you want game seven in your building. You want game seven in Madison Square Garden. But I do think there is something there to what Izzy's saying, where if the Knicks just steal one of the first two games, the series shifts back to them, where the opposite, all the pressure's on you to protect your home court. I don't think this is the worst spot for the Knicks to be in.
0: Right. I don't either. And I think even though game one is sort of normally the most anomaly type of game of a series, but I think this is going to be, sorry, Taylor, I think this is a Spurs game tonight. I think if we already saw, what
1: I mean, technically it is a Spurs game tonight. It's a Knicks game as well.
0: I think the Spurs will win the game tonight.
1: Yes.
0: Stu, if you remember the previous series, the Cavs series, what was the closest game?
1: Game one.
0: And it was after a ton of rest.
1: Yes.
0: And so I feel like you might be able to, you might sort of recreate that, right? The Knicks maybe sort of figuring things out. The Spurs riding a little bit of that momentum and being at home.
1: Yeah.
0: And they take game one. But game two, for me, feels imminently stealable.
1: Yes. This feels like rest versus slightly less rest. And I got news for you. San Antonio, Izzy better be right. You better get tonight's game. If you let the Knicks get out to like an 18-2 lead and they just steamroll you on your home court, series is a wrap. It's over. And if they don't do that, the Knicks will still win in five. But don't let us get started. Do not let us get started. Go ahead, Mikey.
2: This is sleep versus nap.
1: All right. Taylor, who has written 5 Jalen Brunson songs, because 4 wasn't enough. Yes, and I'm certain there'll be more if they win the NBA championship here. He has a message.
0: Triple album like Drake.
1: Listen, this is a big night for Taylor. I mean, this guy changed his life, Jalen Brunson.
3: Night.
1: The biggest night of his life, yes. What happens if they lose here? What are you going to do? Like, if they lose, not game one, just the series in general. Like, how is that?
3: There's no coming back.
1: You're trying not to think about it? Really? Like, to the show? Like, forever?
3: I don't want to take it to a dark place right now.
0: Okay. Quick update, though. You said you were thinking about leaving Wednesday. You're obviously still here in South Florida. It's not obvious to everybody, but obvious to me. What is the plans? Are you traveling?
3: My plan is to be in New York in time for game 2. Okay. Even though the game is in San Antonio.
1: Right, but okay. It's the biggest game of the series, as you know, so that's why. Right?
3: Yes, exactly. Well, I ran into some hiccups. You know, I've got a dog. Yeah. If the series goes 7, God forbid, and then I have to stay for the parade. Izzy, I was just trying to gain any sort of favor I could with my girlfriend in time for game 2. Mm-hmm. So that's why I kind of sacrificed game 1.
0: I'm not going to tell her that. I'm not going to say that spending time with her is called a sacrifice. I'll keep that between us.
3: Love spending time with her. Clip this.
1: Clip it and send me the audio so I can send it to her. He is such a big Nick fan that he named his dog Oakley. And so he also has a message here, and I'm very excited to hear this. A message to Wemby in the form of a song. Let's play it.

0: All right, I'm just going to say it. It's his best one yet. I
1: mean, I got emotional. It moved me.
0: It used to be where Taylor's singing was so bad that I was just like, wow, this is hilarious because it's bad.
2: Yes.
0: He put some effort into that. He hit a couple of notes. Not all of them.
2: Right.
0: Not all of them.
2: Yes.
0: But he hit a couple of notes. That was nice.
2: You know, I'm going to ask for that again. The most miraculous thing about that is how he wove Wembenyama into an actual song. I'm like, how did he do this?
0: Almost as hard as Enter Tacumpo.
2: One more time, I was it. Oh. Song choice.
0: He's actually playing the guitar, by the way.
2: He is.

0: What a bum.
1: That's Trey.
0: Brunson and the boys will be the ones to end your run. Oh, first title since 73.
2: Singing all night, I am.
0: Oh, first title since 73.
1: You gotta put one hand on your ear.

0: Free.
1: God, that makes me so sad. I was makes 4 years before I was born, and you guys haven't enjoyed anything.
2: Makes me so proud.
0: Beats, though?
3: I think you...
0: I still have a hard time keeping up with them.
1: Yeah, no, it's tough. Yeah.
2: So, Taylor, as we get closer to tonight's game, you find yourself getting more and more emotional, scared, for lack of a better term, because you don't want the Knicks to embarrass themselves in the NBA Finals and get, you know, swept in four or lose this thing in five, right?
0: Yeah, so the Eastern Conference playoffs, I was confident. I was confident that the Knicks could get here to this point.
2: Yeah.
0: Now it feels like all bets are off, and it's kind of like a Jesus take the wheel. You just have to hope you're the better team for just four games.
4: Mm-hmm. Yeah, it's interesting, too, with Wembanyama and the way he thinks, right? Yeah. So it was clear he thought that OKC, bad for the league, at least on top of the league, right? Yes. You got the Shea, the unethical hoops, you got all the hacking, you got all the Chet. I mean, come on. Mm-hmm. I don't think Wembanyama can even say anything negative or think anything super negative about the Knicks potentially winning. Jalen Brunson, maybe he throws his head back. Maybe he flops a little bit. But in comparison to SGA, not really.
2: Right.
4: And they've hadn't had it since 73, as noted by Song. And it's just, hey, maybe it's their time. The Garden's great. So I don't think Victor Wembanyama has that deep-rooted hatred as much as he just really wants to finish the deal.
0: I think Wemby has that showman in him, too, to realize the spectacle of the Garden.
4: Like, that's true.
0: The Christmas game, he put on an absolute show. But there's also, there was a clip going around of Spike Lee and Victor Wembanyama at an All-Star game where Spike Lee goes up to Victor Wembanyama. They're talking, and Spike Lee's like, I hope to see you in a finals. Like, we really want to see you in a finals. And Victor Wembanyama to Spike Lee says, I want to see you in the finals,
2: yeah,
0: too.
2: Yeah, yeah. Why did Spike have to say that? Why is he inserting himself into a series before the series even starts?
4: Well, it worked.
2: I mean, he holds on to this stuff,
0: he spoke
2: Wemby.
0: He it into existence.
2: Yeah. I know, but I really want to see you in the finals. And he's saying, oh, he thinks I'm going to be easy when I make it to the NBA finals if I play the Knicks. And no, he's not. Because he embraces all of this stuff. He's going to walk into the Mecca for the first time playing in an NBA Finals game thinking that's his building before he's even played a game in the NBA Finals at Madison Square Garden.
4: Are you trying to soften him up?
2: No, I don't. This guy scares me. I am so terrified of him.
4: The word that you use there, he's not a guy. He's an alien.
2: I don't know what he is, but he just, like, he holds on to this stuff. Spike, leave it alone, you know? I am so terrified.
0: MS Wemby.
2: Yeah. All right, we have Ariel Helwani coming up, not to talk MMA, only to talk about how crazy of a Knick fan he is. We'll do that coming up next. But first, Izzy has a word from our friends over at Express Pros.
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3: A little more touch. Sissons might have been in the clear down the slot. Hurdle from the right side. Give and go. He shoots. He scores! Tomas Hurdle. 5-4 Knights. 3:24 to go in the third period. It goes to the corner, and another try blocked. The game is over. Vegas takes game one. 5-4. Their seventh come-from-behind victory this postseason.
2: Torts. Getting it done. Yeah, it was such a great game. I've been locked into the hockey playoffs here.
1: Yeah.
2: I am telling you, they were up 2-0. Torts called the entire team over to the bench. He yelled at everyone. They went out and they scored 5 goals and won that game. And he gets all the credit and the players get none.
1: That's how legends are made.
2: That is how legends are made. Yes, Taylor.
4: This might be the United States of Tortorella.
2: Ariel Helwani is a crazed Knick fan. He's going to join us right after this Dan Beyer update.
5: He'll be ready at 8 o'clock Eastern time tonight, as will Mitchell Robinson. Knicks expected to have their big man despite that broken pinky. He is expected to wear a brace. It is game 1 of the NBA Finals from San Antonio. Some other news in the world of sports, shifting away from basketball in the NFL. A warrant for the arrest of 49ers wide receiver Brandon Ayuk has been issued on a misdemeanor charge of speeding. Authorities in Santa Clara County, California issued the warrant following a video that he posted on YouTube in December of him speeding down the road past Levi Stadium. Packers linebacker Micah Parsons confirms that he'll start the season on the PUP list. Parsons confirming he'll need 4 more months to recover from surgery to repair a torn ACL and damaged meniscus suffered last regular season. And Bears quarterback Caleb Williams is on the cover of Madden 27. A college football note, NC State and Virginia were scheduled to open the season in Week 0 in Brazil. That will not be happening. They'll still play at Week 0 on Saturday, August 29th, but the game will be held in Charlottesville, Virginia. Day baseball, Marlins and Nationals tied up at 1 apiece in the 8th inning. Tigers have a 7-2 edge on the Rays in the 9th, while the White Sox are blanking the Twins 5-0 in the 6th. And women's top seed, Arena Sabalenka, lost in 3 sets in the quarterfinals. She was upset by 25th seed Diana Schneider. Stu, back to you.
2: I am pleased to be joined by my friend Ariel Helwani, a Knick fan. The Ariel Helwani Show, live on Uncrowned and YouTube, 1 p.m. Eastern. And Ariel is a big Knick fan. So we're not here to talk the fight game, although he is the go-to guy for the fight game. He is here to talk about the New York Knicks. And Ariel, I got to tell you, man, I am so excited. I am going home tonight to do something I haven't done since 1999. I'm going to watch a Knicks finals game. How about that?
6: It's unbelievable. It really is. I'm actually going to do my show right now, and it is about fighting. And I got to be honest with you, I can't concentrate. I can't muster up the emotion, the passion.
2: Yes.
6: I have such a stomach ache right now. Like, I am just perpetually nervous, and I can't get enough of all the content. Last night, I was just sitting in bed watching every single press conference, the open workout, looking at them in front of that finals logo. We've been waiting for this. It felt at one point like it was never going to happen again in our lifetime. Like, they dropped a video with Clyde narrating it. I woke up this morning and I was showing my son that video, and he looks at me. He's like, "Are you crying?" And I'm like, "Yes, I'm crying. You don't realize. You're 12 years old. You don't realize how much we've suffered and what this means to us. I want this so bad, Stu Gatz. I can't even describe how badly I want this. And to think that we are just 4 wins away from, as I've said a million times over the past week to friends and family, a lifetime of pain will be erased and a lifetime of angst will be relieved if they can pull this off.
2: Well said.
4: And Ariel, you didn't even mention the image of Patrick Ewing wearing the 2026 finals hat.
2: Oh, God. Jesus.
6: That broke me, man. That broke me. There was a moment there at the end of Green. Patrick Ewing's my favorite athlete of all time. I became a Ewing fan in 1990 when I walk into a shoe store as an 8-year-old and my older brothers, playing a prank on me, say, "Don't buy those Jordans. buy those shoes, those big, ugly, bulky shoes. Buy the Ewings. And I'm like, all right, sure, guys.
2: Right.
6: And then I look him up in a magazine. I'm like, all right, I guess this is my guy. And that's how I fall in love with the Knicks back in 1990 and Patrick Ewing being my guy. And so when he was on the bench at the end of game four against the Cavs, and they kind of zoomed in on his face, and then he puts the hat on and it's Clyde to him, to Brunson, it broke me. I think every Knicks fan wants this for themselves, but I think they want it for Patrick, they want it for John, they want it for Charles, they want it for Derek Harper, they want it for all those guys as well. And then, of course, Houston and Spree and LJ and Chris Childs and Charlie Ward. There's just so much that goes into this, man. And I know I'm preaching to the choir here, but it's just mustering up a lot of emotion right now.
2: How many times have you cried during this finals run? I mean...
6: Oh, my... I mean, at this point, since we've clinched, it's been on a daily basis. All the videos, all the edits, the highlight reels. I don't... So I saw a couple people who I respect say Knicks in seven.
2: Right.
6: And I'm just thinking to myself, I am so nervous before game one. I don't think I'll be able to survive seven games.
2: Right.
6: Like, could you imagine what that seventh game will feel like game day? I don't know if my body can handle it. I'm being 100% honest. When they played the Rockets in 94, like, I was 12 years old, and I sat in a hotel room in Boston, I'll never forget, crying, wearing my Ewing jersey. But I was 12 years old. Like, to me, time was infinite. Now I'm staring at it as, like, am I going to have to wait another 27 years to see them again? Will I even be alive? Like, is this my last chance? And so it feels so much more daunting. It feels so much more heavy at this time. Like, that's why I'm praying for a sweep. I know there's no chance for a sweep, but I just kind of want to fast forward, get this over with, and then relive it all, knowing how it all ends up.
4: Ariel, I was making the argument to the guys earlier this postseason that Jalen Brunson has changed my life.
2: Mm-hmm.
4: And they laughed at me. They said it was an overreaction.
2: Yep.
4: Do you agree or disagree with that sentiment for diehard Knicks fans that Jalen Brunson has changed their lives?
2: He has to agree. I mean.
6: 1,000,000%. I tweeted on the day they signed him, this is the steal of the century. And every so often after... You know, it is back in 2022. Every so often after he does something amazing, I go back to that tweet and I just look at the replies. You idiot. You'll regret this. Classic Knicks. What an awful deal. I mean, and honestly, like, did I expect this so soon? Nah, maybe not, but I knew he was going to be that guy. There was just some, he's a winner. And we saw it in Villanova, and the way he conducts himself, the way he conducted himself after game four against the Cavs, there's just so much to like about him. And, you know, the connection with his dad and his connection to the Knicks and all that, like, it just felt like there was something magical. And so, yes, of course, I feel so lucky. I have two boys who are 14 and 12, and my two favorite teams are the Knicks and the Bills. And the fact that I've been able to gift them Jalen Brunson and Josh Allen as their guys,
2: yes.
6: I feel like it's like the greatest thing that I've ever been able to do as a parent.
2: Yes. I mean, these spoiled kids, they haven't been through the difficult times for either organization. Jesus. I mean, you know, I mean, lucky, very lucky, Ariel.
6: They missed it. Like, they just started to care about sports
2: right.
6: Once Jalen arrived and when Josh gets drafted. And I'm like, you kids, you have no idea. I mean, like, for those two teams, think about this. For those two teams, like, the Knicks started to get really bad as of 01.
2: Yeah.
6: And then 01 to 13, they're a laughing stock. They win one playoff game. They finally win a playoff series in 13. The Bills don't make the playoffs between 99 and 17. I mean, it was awful. And oh, by the way, in the midst of all that, my favorite baseball team leaves town. The Montreal Expos, I'm from Montreal, they leave town. That 17-year stretch was absolutely miserable. My kids waltz in here, and they're getting generational run after generational run, and I'm so happy. I don't want them to suffer, because let's be honest, if they were born in like 03, they probably would be Thunder fans right now or something like that, and that's the last thing I want.
2: Bleep it, David Sampson. Go ahead, Taylor.
4: Ariel.
6: Oh, yeah. Don't get me started on him.
2: No, I'm not. I said it. You don't have to say anything. Go ahead, Taylor.
4: Your kids didn't have to go through the Antonio McDice trade, the Stephon Marbury, Vaseline, the Nate Robinson era, all the bad days. They didn't have to watch Lou Munson. But do you think any part of you looks back at those years and is like, you know what? It's going to make this finals run even better.
2: Yes, it hardened you. Yes.
6: yes and no, man, because those were some awful years. I mean, yes. It was awful. Like, I would have gladly taken a ring in 2000. And like I said, be way less anxious here, because I've said this to my kids, like, if they pull this off, I don't know if I will care as much. In fact, I think I won't care as much, and I welcome that.
2: Yes.
6: I don't want to feel that feeling after every playoff loss, after every series loss, after a random gut-wrenching loss in March. I don't want to care as much, to be honest. I don't want it to dictate my mood as much as it does. And I feel like, and I ask my friends who have seen their teams win a championship, like, it changes, right? Like, you care a little bit less. Yeah, you care a little bit less, but then you get lost in it if they go for a repeat, et cetera, et cetera. And so those years were awful. They were depressing. We were a joke. We were a laughingstock. I didn't really, I was there. I watched it. I went to games. I moved to New York. I tried to go as much as I can. I got excited when, you know, Porzingis came, when RJ Barrett came. You know, the lottery was our finals. That's all we had to care about. But I mean, do I wish that we were the Spurs winning, you know, 5 out of 6? Yeah, absolutely. That would have been way cooler.
4: Ariel, we have a great research department here, and they came back with that your first Knicks game you ever went to, Madison Square Garden, March of 1995, Patrick Ewing scored 34 wow. in a loss to the Supersonics. Mm. Is that kid going to be in the Garden for game 3?
2: Yeah. Yep. Mm-hmm.
6: First of all, thank you to your research department. Well done to your research department. That's incredible.
4: Thank you.
6: It's March 11th, 1995.
2: Yes. All right. Yeah.
6: Mm-hmm. Well done. Mm. Yes, March 11th, 1995 was my first time entering Madison Square Garden. I went to Crosby's, bought my Charles Oakley jersey.
2: Oh.
6: I begged my parents for years to take me to a game. Again, I grew up in Montreal, and some people like are confused by that. I was never a real big hockey fan. I was a kid who wanted to live in New York because of the Knicks. I was obsessed with all things New York because of the Knicks. And they finally took me to a game. We were sitting fourth to last row, up at the 400s, and Ewing had a great game, but they got injured in the fourth quarter, and they ended up losing to the Supersonics. And so I've been lucky enough to go. I was at game 3 in 1999 against the Hawks. And there, everyone's chanting Jeff Van Gundy. Chris Dudley has a great game. I've been to some playoff games this year and previous years as well. And I'm doing everything in my power to be there for game 3 and game 6. My daughter has a school play game 4. I'm not going to miss it,
2: right,
6: but it'll just be too hard to go from where we live to the Garden. So I think that's the right thing to do. But I'm doing everything in my power to secure tickets for 3 and 6. Not freebies. I'm not a celebrity. I'm not Chalamet. I'm not Stiller. I just need to be in the building.
2: Right.
6: I don't have those tickets as of now,
2: yep,
6: but I'm going to do everything in my power to be there, and I can't imagine what it's going to be like. And I think you guys can attest to this. It's fun being a fan. It's a hell of a lot more fun when you're able to raise fans to like the team that you grew up liking as well. And so this morning, my 12-year-old son, who's in sixth grade, which is the grade that I was in 1994, which is the age that I was in 1994, comes downstairs wearing his Ewing jersey. And again, I cried. I started to get emotional because that was me. In the 1994 run, I had two jerseys at the time.
2: Yes.
6: Ewing and Stark.
2: Wow.
6: And I wore those same two jerseys every single day for the entire run, rotating one other. And so for him to pick that one, he's got a Towns, a Brunson, a Hart, an Ananobi, but he picked my guy, number 33, the captain. And I'm getting emotional now, guys, again, talking about
2: it.
6: This, but
2: so
6: it just meant so much to me.
2: No, I'm going to cry with you. I mean, this is what it's all about. Yes, we have waited our entire lifetime. It's the only thing that unifies that place is this particular basketball team, the New York Knicks. They've been so lousy for so long. So I understand you getting emotional when your kid comes down wearing Patrick Ewing's jersey, as crazy as it sounds. I would be weeping just like you. It's crazy, man. I'm so happy for you.
6: Oh, I'm happy for all of us,
2: yes,
6: but we all recognize this is not it. And I'm terrified of what it will feel like if it doesn't go our way.
2: Don't think about it. No, not today. Don't think about it today, okay? Today, we are 4 games, 4 wins away from winning an NBA championship. Don't think about what will happen if we don't win those 4 games, okay? Let's just be positive, all right?
6: Can I ask you a question? As someone who lives in Miami and you got to see all those great teams, How much did that hurt you? Because I'm sure you're covering it. You're in the midst of it. We suck in that period. But there's probably an element of jealousy where you're like, am I ever going to experience this? As like, is the fan in me ever going to experience what these people are experiencing right now while the Heat are winning?
2: Extremely jealous during that entire run with LeBron, with Wade and Bosch. But also keep in mind, I'm used to this. It can't get any worse than the Jets. So I'm kind of numb to it at this point. You know what I'm saying? Yeah.
6: and then it all gets relieved. It all gets relieved. Yeah, I'm not sure. I can't speak on the Jets. I would invite you to root for New York's only football team. That is the team that resides in Western New York.
2: I'm just checking off sports boxes right now before I get out of here. You know what I'm saying? And so, like, the Mets won one. The Islanders, they won four for me. The Knicks have a shot this year. And I have already just said, hey, you know what? I'm going to go my entire life without the Jets winning a Super Bowl. I'm okay with that as long as the Knicks win an NBA title. And so that's why I'm begging you to remain positive, okay?
6: I know. I have to. I'm a pessimistic person. I'm perpetually negative.
2: Right.
6: And I fear the worst. I mean, come on. When all of a sudden we're riding high and you get the tweet, it's like, Mitchell Robinson has a broken pinky. I'm like, what did he do? Is this how it happens?
2: Right.
6: Is it some weird
2: thing? But Ariel,
6: looked good yesterday. I watched.
2: Yes, but fortunately it happened to the guy who doesn't need his hands to play basketball. I mean, so that's what I'm saying. Good things are happening.
6: Can he play? Will he play, though? Will he actually be cleared to play? I don't know. Can he catch a lob? Can he get rebounds? I mean, we need that stuff from him, right? We need him to be somewhat healthy. We can't have someone banging into him and all of a sudden he's out.
2: Yes.
6: These are the things I worry about. You know, please, God, bless, you know, OG Anunoby's hamstrings and groins and all those things. Every time he goes up for a layup, I'm praying to the man upstairs to please bless him with the best health in the world. It means so much. I try to tell my kids how much this means. My wife, she's been with me since 1999. She was sitting right next to me when they lost. And I know you guys get it. And that's why I'm so happy to be talking to you, because this feels like a therapy session here. People roll their eyes and make comments, but like, this means so freaking much. And I just think of the happiness that these 15 men, 12 who are playing, vast majority nine, can bring us in the next, you know. How about the fact that it was exactly a year ago today that they fired Tibbs?
2: Yeah, I know.
6: Exactly a year ago today they fired Tibbs.
2: Yep.
6: And we become the laughing stock again.
2: Yes.
6: Jason Kidd won't come. Billy Donovan won't come. No one wants to come. The Knicks did it again. They screwed it up again. And now look at us.
2: Yeah, yeah.
6: Can you hear New York City? Can you hear it?
2: Well, I can hear the cops.
6: Can you hear the cops? Hopefully it's not for me.
2: I love you. You are a perfect representation of what everyone, all Knicks fans, are going through right now. We're all over the place. We're emotional. You're praying. Amen, by the way, to everything you said. You're praying. I want to have you on. I want emotional Ariel Helwani on after every game, if possible. We can work that out if you have time for us, okay?
6: Yeah, I mean, it's our therapy session,
2: yes.
6: And I'll be happy to. I withhold the right if they are losing crushing
2: Fine.
6: Loss after crushing loss. I
2: Fine.
6: Withhold the right
2: okay.
6: to abstain
2: okay.
6: from talking, because I'm going to say something stupid, but I believe. What do you guys, in your heart of hearts, what are you saying? What's the official prediction?
2: Listen, I had the Knicks in four last series. I said sweep before the series started. Okay. I have the Knicks in five. I'm uber confident about this Knicks team. I have the Knicks in five.
6: Wow.
2: Yes. Yeah.
4: I'm going in six, Ariel. Six.
2: No, and here's the thing, Taylor. He probably hates us hearing that because he doesn't want us to be so cocky and confident, right? Yes.
6: No. I want it. I saw that stupid dog yesterday picking against them, and I was like, I hate this freaking dog. Like, every pick that I see in our favor, it's like just a little bit more confidence. Five would be a dream. Six would be amazing at home.
2: Right.
6: Steal one here on the road, and I'll feel a million times better. Just steal one of these here. And how about the symbolism, guys? How about the symbolism of the stars of that 99 team? They're going to be sitting there at MSG. LJ, Spree, Houston, Ewing. They're going to be sitting there watching our guys hopefully right the wrong of 27 years ago. And let's be honest, we had no chance in 1999. It was great just getting there. Ewing's injured. Chris Dudley's our starting center. We had no shot. Duncan was generational, just starting his run. Robinson, it was destiny for him. This feels much different. This feels much more like 94, where it's a toss-up. And I just pray to God that the basketball gods will smile down upon us.
2: Amen. The Ariel Helwani Show, check it out live on Uncrowned and YouTube at 1 p.m. Eastern. He'll be there today. He'll be there, but he'll be thinking about the Knicks. Ariel, we appreciate it, buddy. Thank you. Calm down, relax. We're going to get it done. I promise you.
6: Thank you, guys. Go Knicks!
2: Talk to you later. We appreciate it.
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2: Mm-hmm. How'd you feel about how crazy Ariel was?
3: Stu, I am so glad I sat that one out. Not only, it was just, look, yeah. I understand, hey, these fans got to get this out of their system.
2: Right.
3: Like we said, like we learned in the song from yeah. Taylor. Mm-hmm. It's been since 73.
2: Yeah.
3: But most of us, we've already been through this.
2: You're right.
3: Have your moment. I'm good. I do not appreciate him saying that stupid dog about Corgi. Corgi is the whole...
5: I said worse about that dog.
3: I'm glad you didn't say it publicly, but I love dogs, and I will not talk down about that dog. That dog picked Spurs in 7, therefore I'm picking Spurs in 7.
2: All right. We have Michelle Beadle, a big Spurs fan, coming up in hour number 2. Lucy Rodine is going to join us as well. We'll talk some college football with her. Welcome back, Lucy. But first... we need to get to a game of hand up. It's been a while since we played a game of hand up around here. And so Iowa Sam, oh, Jesus, he had it ready. Wow. I mean, I don't mean to sound surprised.
5: How about that? Wow, with a drop, too. Wow.
2: Amazing.
3: Yeah, he is perfectly timed, too.
2: He is on his game. I mean, he really is. All right, who's going first here? Taylor, you want to take it away here?
25: I can go.
2: All right.
25: Hand up. I'm falling for the banana in the tailpipe. Oh, I'm buying this U.S. soccer team.
3: Oh, no. Really? I knew this was coming.
2: What's the matter with you? I mean, seriously.
25: So, Pulisic looked like the star that USA needs him to be. They're going to have plenty of defensive mistakes. But USA, in their match against Senegal, showed that they could trade punches with one of the world's most athletic teams. Right. I texted Chris Whittingham, Champions League commentator. Mm-hmm. He said, if they look good against Germany on Saturday, then I think you could get excited.
2: Oh, wow. Okay, but you're excited before that. So
3: excited for what? Yes. What do you expect? What's a good result for the U.S. soccer team for Taylor Vipolis?
25: You got it. You got to win the group, I think.
3: Win the group, not just get out. Okay.
2: Right.
25: And then you have to get past the round of 16.
2: Okay.
3: Right.
25: And then once you're past the round of 16, you guys know all bets are off.
2: Yes. Yeah. Anyone can win it from there. You're right. I mean, park the bus.
5: Anyone's game.
2: Yeah. Who was in their group, just out of curiosity?
25: I don't know.
3: Is that a fly in there?
2: But you like them.
25: Got to win it.
2: You're starting to get behind them. Okay.
3: I can go here if you want.
2: Please do.
3: Hand up. I don't think you guys really know how much I hate being out there for softball.
25: I can feel it.
2: I do. I feel like I do, actually. Hand up, I do.
3: Okay. Because, I mean, I did, back when Taylor asked to play, I was like, of course I'm going to participate. Of course I'm going to try to get as many people to participate so that Taylor can have a softball team to play. And if I'm lucky, I get to sit out.
2: Yes.
3: And it just so happened that I hadn't been able to sit out too many of the games. And it's just... like, imagine you, Stu, just being told, hey, go play a game of cricket, all right? Because you've never played it in your life. And everybody out there, half the people out there, are going to be looking at you and say, hey, this guy sucks. Like, it's just not
25: fun. Is he Gutierrez?
3: Yeah, exactly. I just hate every second of it, and I just want to be gone.
2: We didn't need a hand up for it. We all knew it.
3: Yeah, no, I don't think you really know the depths of how much I hated it.
2: Dan Beyer barely knows you. Dan, did you know it before he put his hand up and said it?
26: Yeah, absolutely, 100%.
2: Thank you.
26: Yes.
3: Okay, so I'll keep my hand down then and let the game continue.
2: All right, let's go to Dan Beyer. He has his hand up.
26: Hand up. I wait all year for summer, and then when summer comes, I go, man, I can't wait for fall.
2: It's hot out there, man.
26: Yes, it is. Like 2 days in, they're like, all right, let's turn the leaves. Let's turn them orange. Let's turn them yellow, red.
2: Yeah, all right. Let's go to Mikey A. Mikey A, go ahead.
1: Izzy kind of threw me off because that really wasn't a hand up.
2: No, but, it wasn't.
1: Hand up.
2: He's confirming something we already knew. I mean.
1: I know. Hand up. I am lying and selling through my teeth to unload these World Cup tickets.
3: Ooh, what's that?
1: I've got someone on the hook, and I'm reeling them in so slowly.
2: Yes.
1: But I am lying through my teeth about how good these tickets are.
2: Yeah. So it has to be a slow reel because you want to give the impression that you don't mind going to the game, you know?
1: I don't mind going. Listen, yeah. I want to go. Right. I just am not sure that I might be able to. And I know you care a lot about one of the teams that's playing. So I would rather give them to you. For this amount of
3: Mikey,
1: money.
3: Mikey, how mad are you that you don't have USA tickets? Because Taylor would be your giant fish right now.
2: Line and sinker. Yep.
1: If I had USA tickets, I'd be gone.
3: Ah, okay. You wouldn't even try to sell them to Taylor because I think you can get buku bucks.
2: Top dollar.
3: Taylor.
1: Listen, yes. He's bigger. I know Taylor doesn't have the money to pay what I'm going to charge for.
3: Oh, it's on Stu.
2: I ain't paying for him. Board op Ricardo, he's got his hand up. Go ahead.
6: Hand up. I haven't been paying attention to the show today. We got afternoon baseball.
2: Oh, of course. Yeah.
3: Again. Unnecessary. Yeah, again.
2: Confirming what we already knew. That's not the name of the game. I mean, let's go to Iowa Sam out in Sherman Oaks. He has his hand up, I'm told. Go ahead, Iowa Sam.
7: Hand up. As a former Corgi owner, I cannot stand for Corgi criticism. They are smart, funny dogs.
3: Thank you.
7: They are fox, bear, pigs combined into a dog. It's not this dog's fault that it got picked, whoever it picked, the Spurs. So lay off the corgis. They're amazing.
3: What was your corgi's name?
7: We had one named Maki Sushi Roll and another one named Raquel Welsh. A little play on name for each.
26: A little wordy.
7: Like yeah. Raquel yeah, Welsh. Sushi Raquel Roll. Welsh. Like
2: I'm no, the first at. One, Iowa Sam. The first one. What was the name of the first
7: Maki
2: one?
7: Maki Sushi Roll because he was shaped like a sushi roll. Like a Maki right. Roll.
3: If you say that to a dog in public, people are going to think you're just really hungry.
7: We just called him Maki or sometimes we called him Tubby Winslow.
2: Okay. You're a strange guy, Iowa Sam.
3: No, I used to have a dog named Huck, and I would call him Huxtable Johnson.
7: Yeah, they have
3: I
7: like
3: just
7: a
3: make
7: bunch
3: up
7: names.
3: A bunch of names. Yeah.
2: Let's go to EP. I love you, Iowa Sam. EP Jason's got his hand up. Go ahead.
8: Hand up, guys. We got 20 seconds left in the segment.
3: Good one.
2: Wow.
3: All
2: right.
8: Here, guys. Hand up. I'm rooting for the Knicks.
3: Right.
8: Tonight.
3: Oh, yeah.
26: Hand up. Goodness. I hate long useless. Dog names.
8: Yeah, that's a good one, actually.
7: Maki S. Roll.
8: Come here, Maki S. Roll.
2: More hand than two up, syllables. Izzy's hand up, stunk.
3: I hate softball so much.
2: We know!
1: Hand up, hard out. We are
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29: I'm Dan Patrick, and this is Above the Noise. It's probably unfair to treat Game 1 of the NBA Finals as a measuring stick, but for the Knicks, it might end up feeling that way. New York has done everything asked of them this postseason, handling Atlanta, Philly, and Cleveland. The Knicks deserve credit for the way they controlled those matchups. The question, though, is who they did it against. None of those teams present the kind of challenge San Antonio does. The Spurs battled through Anthony Edwards in Minnesota before taking down the defending champ Oklahoma City Thunder in seven games. Championship runs are often defined by adversity. San Antonio's already faced plenty of it. The Spurs have been pushed and forced to adjust against elite competition. That doesn't mean New York isn't undeserving. You can only beat the teams in front of you. But heading into the finals tonight, San Antonio feels like a team that's already been through the fire. The Knicks may be every bit as good, yet there may still be a few questions they have not answered yet. I'm Dan Patrick, and this is Above the Noise. 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
4: Knicks big man Mitchell Robinson is expected to play tonight despite a broken pinky finger. He's expected to wear a brace in game one of the NBA Finals in San Antonio. Knicks and Spurs tip it off at 8 o'clock Eastern Time. At the French Open, women's top seed Aryna Sabalenka lost today. She was upset by 25th seed Diana Schneider. In day baseball, Tigers dropped the Rays by a score of 7-2. White Sox scored 4 in the first. They lead the Twins 8-0 right now in the 8th inning in Minneapolis, while the Marlins have a 4-1 edge on the Nationals. Playing in the 9th inning in D.C., just getting underway, Mets and Mariners currently tied up at 1 apiece in the bottom of the 1st inning. A warrant has been issued for the arrest of 49ers wide receiver Brandon Ayuk on a misdemeanor charge of speeding. This stems from a YouTube video he posted in December of him speeding past Levi Stadium. Bears quarterback Caleb Williams is on the cover of Madden 27. I'm Dan Beyer.
3: Portions of the show are recorded. You want winners? He went 0 for 14 picking bowl games.
5: God bless football.
3: You want hot takes? He said Patrick Mahomes would be a disaster.
5: Really?
3: You want baseball news? He doesn't even know who Kyle Tucker is.
5: Oh, okay.
3: In his personal record book, Kevin Durant hasn't won a ring yet.
5: I'm just telling you that's what he's doing.
3: You're listening to the man who made falling upwards an art form.
5: It's crazy.
3: This is Stu Gotts and Company, live.
6: She is the host of Run It Back. She looks like a Utah Jazz fan from the painting behind her, but she's not. She is the biggest.
7: Those are Jazz colors, you're right.
6: They really are Utah.
8: Dang it. I never thought about that.
6: She's the biggest San Antonio Spurs fan that I know. Her and Shea Serrano. Two biggest Spurs fans. That, yeah, Shea's in there, right? He's on the Mount Rushmore of Spurs fans. It's you and him.
8: He's a super fan. I basically favorite or retweet whatever he puts out. So, yeah.
6: Izzy, which fan base do you think is more confident or cockier headed into the NBA Finals? Is it San Antonio's? And Beatles said right before we started here that if it gets to a game five, we were talking about something. And me and Taylor both have the Knicks in five. So who is the cockier fan base?
7: This is an old money, new money conversation. Right? Old money, super confident, but doesn't really show it all the time because why do they need to? They have all the experience. They're like, oh, we know what championships look like. That's a championship team.
6: Right.
7: We're good, super confident. The Knicks, yes. I mean, they didn't realize they were this until about 2 weeks ago.
6: Yes.
7: And so they're just letting it all out.
6: Right.
7: Because what if we get trounced by this alien? At least we had this to celebrate. So the Knicks sound more confident.
6: Yes.
7: But the Spurs, honestly, are more confident.
6: We're just louder. Yes. they tell us.
8: I was going to say, they're louder. They're not the most subtle group of human beings to have ever walked. So that helps a little bit. I mean, remember last year, street signs got put up. Like, it's a thing. It's all a thing.
6: Are you worried about New Yorkers, Knicks fans, kind of running over San Antonio, taking over San Antonio? Because I would be.
7: Oh, the
6: they're crazy.
7: Of San Antonio.
6: Oh, yes.
8: I was going to say, like, it is the pricing was so, it's so, it is, I shouldn't say was, it is.
7: But they still better wear the shirts.
8: You know what? We have hours, in a few hours, we're going to know because it is. Yeah, it's high, but I hope not, man. The Spurs are doing what they can. They're revoking season ticket holders who have tried to sell on certain markets. So, you know, you can only do so much.
6: Right.
8: We shall see what happens.
6: All right.
8: It's going to be loud.
6: Are you headed to a game? Are you going to one?
8: I am going to go to five. Like, I went ahead and reached out, and I'm going to get the tickets however I have, I don't know, draw blood, donate whatever egg I have left.
7: If we keep talking about that painting behind you, we can sell it for some money.
6: Why are we donating eggs?
8: Yeah, you know how expensive these tickets are, dude? Like, they are... I don't make ESPN money anymore. So it's like these are crazy tickets.
7: Michelle, I'm curious with Wemby. I don't think these guys asked you this the other time you were here when I was out. But when you saw him tell his guys in the blowout, hey, hard fouls, are you expecting...
6: Look at that smile. She's smiling.
7: That's so great.
8: We don't know that. That's not confirmed.
7: Right.

0: Enough of you.
1: Allegedly, if that's what he said.
2: Allegedly.
1: Is that the way that message was efficiently brought across to them? Is that what you thought those conversations are like between, you know, teammates? And secondly, what'd you think of it in general? Because it does seem like sort of the picture perfect thing we want our athletes in those spots to do and say, right, in our minds and sort of, you know, the history of sport. That's what the guys are supposed to say in that spot.
2: No, that it's, it is. It's, I mean, I'm still a little, I don't even know what the word is. Oddly proud, and yet I know it's probably wrong. But I don't feel that part as much. It just, it's this superstar. I mean, he did it in a way that was, it was legit, like a Tony Soprano's, like a hit. Like a hit was being ordered.
1: Yeah, it's a little obvious.
2: And they did it so quickly. Yeah. That's what made it crazy. And they said, there's another one coming. Like, what? I don't know why it was Jared McCain that got the bad end of that. But, yeah, I mean, we do... Maybe it's a French thing. Maybe it's a Euro thing. Maybe that's just coming over from there. Like, we sort of have been brainwashed that you're not supposed to do that. It's not allowed, and we frown upon it. But I like it. I like the old school way. It's the thing about what the hockey has, the goons. We used to have, like, you know, if a pitcher, somebody gets hit, the next batter up from the other team gets hit. Like, we do have these plays in all the other sports. So why not? But to see it allegedly, have its origin from the mouth of Victor Wembanyama to those guys. It was fascinating television for sure.
0: Who on the Knicks scares you the most? It has to be Brunson, right? Or maybe not.
2: Oh yeah. Yeah, because he is, you know, the funny thing is I actually love this. I love the Knicks team.
0: I'm
2: starting with Jalen Brunson.
0: I got to be honest. I hate that. Like, everyone, even Spurs fans are jumping on the bandwagon. Everyone, they become this cute little lovable underdog. I hate that. I mean,
2: I will say this in defense. Like, I did date someone who is a big Knicks fan for a while. So I kind of was like brought into that. Like, all right, I'm watching way more of these games than I normally would of just Knicks. But Jalen Brunson is, if you don't like him, like, I don't know what to tell you. Like, I cannot come up with an unlikable, really, quality, even though he is the mortal enemy now.
1: He can change his hair every once in a while.
2: Yeah, I am scared of him. He will, if things are going bad, you can count on him. Fourth quarter, you can count on him. He'll just rattle off 12 points, and we're all going to be sitting there quiet. So, yeah, he's a little bit scary for me. And then not knowing which version of Cat from game to game can also be a little bit, I don't know, makes me feel uneasy, if you will.
0: If I'm prying into your personal life, I apologize and feel free to not answer this question. But why did that relationship with the Knicks fan end? Because he was a Knicks fan? I mean...
2: Oh, yeah. No, you would think. No, one wants kids, one hates kids. Guess which one's which.
0: You care to guess, is he?
1: I know, I already know the answer. I'll just leave the mystery out there for those
2: who don't. Well, I'm 50, if that clue helps everybody out. So there you go.
1: Michelle, I'm curious about this, because the Mitchell Robinson thing, like, when he's on the floor, it might be more difficult, based on some of the films, some of the breakdowns that I've seen, for the Spurs to defend them. I wondered about this.
2: No, go ahead.
1: Are they willing to go to the hack a Mitch? Or is Wemby and his ethical hoop situation just like overpowering the entire organization? And they're like, no, we're not going to turn to that. There's no way they're going to not turn to that, right? They're going to have to try it.
2: Especially with a bad hand.
0: Yeah.
2: Like, it's going to be worse unless Rookie of the Year is going to happen here. And I mean the movie, where something breaks and now you're better at your skill than you were before the break.
1: Right. We always
2: That's
1: have to
2: something
1: consider
2: I thought
1: that.
2: About.
0: All of a sudden he's hit the wall. Yes.
1: You always have to
2: he's
1: consider
2: got a
1: the
2: jump shot
1: of the
2: all of a sudden. What is happening?
0: He's the best offensive big man. He's better than Wemby. Yes.
2: Dude, I can you imagine if we get like some freak magical thing like that? No, look, his rebounding is the most valuable thing, and we saw it in the NBA Cup, and he crushed especially the offensive boards. Yeah, I think you hack. I think you go for the hand. I mean, it's all fair game, right? Like, once we're all out there, I don't know pain levels. Like, I'm not sure what he's dealing with in that regard. It feels like it, from what I've heard and, you know, doctors being interviewed and whatnot, I guess it's a lot more stable than had he not done some surgery. But I don't know. I mean, pain is pain. And he has been known to miss games. And so we'll see. He is vital, though. I think it's a bigger deal than I think my co-host have thought. I don't know. There's something about it. It's like we were told pinky and now it's basically his hand. Yeah. So something feels a little off to me.
1: Mm-hmm. Yeah. I wanted to ask you about the Greg Popovich of all this. And I'm not sure how much, you know, information you have to the inside of it. But for me, it's sort of twofold in terms of personal. Like my dad had a severe stroke 21 years ago. He ended up lasting another 19 years, which is great. But I definitely feel a lot of that stuff with Pop when I see him. It just brings back some memories. And the idea that he, like him and I don't know what it was, but I think he liked me a little bit, and that's crazy. Right? And
2: so, great.
0: He was on our show. He never does radio interviews. He came on with me and Dan.
1: Yeah. And I'm curious. That,
2: yeah, right? Yeah. You know he loves you. Yeah.
1: What you think the impact is there? How much is there a for-Pop situation? How involved is he? Because to me, that's the best story. I love Victor Wembanyama, but that personally is the best story in the whole finals.
2: It is, you know, it's funny. I've had a couple former players reach out with that actual, which was random because it was really unsolicited. And it was like the idea that if they pull this off somehow, it's, I don't want to say closure, but it's sort of a nice kind of full circle moment for Pop. Because obviously when you don't leave on your terms, it just feels like unfinished business. And we know he's around a lot. We see the images, we see the video, we watch Wimby talking about him. We saw him at the airport when they landed after the elbow. He has a very beautiful father figure spirit about him in a way that not everyone loves, by the way. Like, right, I mean, I do think that sometimes we've seen that, right? It's not for everybody. But when you embrace it and when you've decided that you respect the hell out of Pop and you are willing to sit and listen to everything he's going to say, I just think it's lovely to see. And, you know, Mitch Johnson also, like, I just thought all last season, I was like, what a weird position to be in and huge shoes to fill. And he doesn't seem bothered at all by the presence of Popovich, which, again, that's a big deal. I don't know that every dude would love knowing that. And I love that everyone's calling him Splinter from Ninja Turtles. But like the idea that he's just in the gym. Like, right. I don't know that everyone loves that. So you can tell there is just definitely a beautiful vibe. And I've heard it more than once that people are actually thinking about that story as well. Not just sort of the players on the court, but the whole Pop of it. And so I'm glad you brought it up. I would love to see them. It's not super cheesy, like the whole do it for, you know, Big the Gipper. Sure. I'm not really that person, but I love Pop so much that I would love for that to feel like, you know, Wemby, he started the Wemby journey and look where it already's gone.
1: I want to see him in the parade doing the counting thing like he did with five and then just do one more.
2: Oh,
0: yeah, the Knicks
2: parade. One of my favorite memories. Right, yeah. It's so good.
3: Michelle, as a lover of basketball, knowing what a title would mean to the city of New York, can you take solace as a Spurs fan if you are the storybook ending to the Knicks ending their title drought?
0: There's no way.
2: What do you want, a participation ribbon? No, I'm not here for your storybook ending. Kid Miro, buddy of mine, already reaching out today talking about may the best team win. I'm like, yeah, we are. Thank you. We are going to win. Like, we're not here to let you guys have a fun time. This is going to be an epic battle. And just because your drought is god long, we're not feeling sorry for you. No. I don't want any part of that.
0: Yeah, but I think I agree with Taylor, like, taking some solace. You lost to this fun, you know, underdog group. I mean, the Knicks fans are starving for this. Brunson, when'd you tip your cap? Out of respect. That's what you do, right?
2: How about this? Losing to the Knicks won't hurt the way losing to OKC would have hurt.
0: We'll take it.
2: Those are two very... give you that.
0: Yes.
2: They're different feelings.
1: I would... Okay. Yeah, that makes sense.
0: It does.
1: But you're closer...
2: Because we hate OKC. I mean, it became very quickly learned that we weren't losing to Chet. Nobody was. That was it.
0: Go ahead.
3: Losing those finals would be the worst thing that's ever happened to me, I think.
2: To who?
3: To me.
0: Well, he said Jalen Brunson changed his life. He has made his life better, but now he's saying losing this, coming this far and losing to the Spurs would wreck his life. That's what he said.
3: Because Wemby's only going to get better.
0: Yeah.
2: Yeah. He is.
0: Yes.
2: He is. I do. I'll say this. And I kind of said this early today. I was like, I think there's a subconscious or maybe even conscious level of a lot of us like fans who are, we have this, we sort of just already resigned ourselves to the fact that Wemby's going to go to a couple of these bad boys. So yeah. It doesn't feel we're urgent. Whereas we know how desperate that city is for the Knicks to do. I consider New York a Knicks town before anything else. So to me, it's like, I'm aware of how big a deal this would be. And you aren't guaranteed this next year again. Nobody right. is, but it just feels like Wemby's got a lot of years left. So yes. I get it.
0: Taylor has a dog. He named his dog Oakley. Is your pug named after a San Antonio Spur?
2: She came from the shelter with the name Winona, and she got one eye. So she's basically been one-eyed Winnie like this whole time.
0: Have you ever thought about having a dog? If you name the dog after a San Antonio Spur, what would you name that dog?
2: Sean for Sean Elliott.
0: Really? Really? Not Tim? Not Duncan?
2: No.
1: Duncan's a good name.
2: No. Also, I love dogs. Right. Like, a dog named Sean just sounds funny to me.
1: Yes. Yeah.
3: Big shot Bob.
0: Manu?
2: Yeah, Manu's cute.
0: Oh, that's so funny. Do we want to make a bet on this series here? Because, again, I think you feel like this is going to be a short series. We feel like it's going to be a short series. It will probably go 7 games.
1: Michelle, how do you feel about your hair
4: color? If it goes 7, you both lose.
2: Okay. Yeah, oh, God. Yes, yes. No, but we all win if it goes 7.
0: Yes. True. Yes, on your home court, though. So, I mean.
2: Yeah, that's the best. Then we get to honk all the way. I was game 5 in 14, and getting out of that arena home was, I mean, I almost ran over a bicycle cop. That's how crazy the streets were. Like, I'll never forget impressive. It. But the honking, and it's chaos.
0: Yes.
2: It's absolute chaos.
1: Michelle, how do you feel about your hair color? Are you willing to switch it up? Are you willing to change it at all if you want to bet on this series?
0: Taylor is willing, if the Knicks lose here, to dye his hair silver and black.
1: After Jeremy. Antonio's
3: I'll do the Jeremy Sohan.
0: Yes.
2: Are you? That's different. You're a boy. What about tattoos?
0: But are you willing to dye your hair orange and blue? I mean, that's.
1: Ooh, no, I like tattoos.
2: For what, like a day?
0: Yeah. Okay. You want to do tattoos? Taylor, are you willing to do this here? They're permanent.
3: Yes. I will get a little alien tattoo. And then maybe Michelle gets the Jalen Brunson hand symbol of the three.
2: Ooh, I'm in.
0: Like you're in.
1: Wow.
2: Let's do it.
3: Oh, I'm the only one taking some risk here, but okay.
2: I'm up for a tattoo anytime. No, the alien half is of mine great. Don't mean anything. They're all stupid. So let's go.
1: I love that.
3: I do like that idea.
0: All right.
1: I might get the alien tattoo too, just for fun.
2: I might get both. You know what I'll get? Even if I win, I might get the three, but I'll have the alien like squashing the three.
0: Yes.
2: So that I win either way.
1: Like a laser. An alien ship right. shooting
4: the
1: a
4: alien
1: laser.
4: Doing it. The alien doing it.
2: Oh, that's all. Oh, that's good, guys.
0: I got it. Listen, good. I have to compliment you. You took the bet to the next level. Like you made this permanent. I was thinking something that you could wash out in a couple of days, but you have made this for life. For life. I love that. Yes.
2: I've been waiting my whole life for someone to take me up on a tattoo bet. Yeah. It was on a sporting event.
0: You I'm found like, your no, sucker. Yeah.
1: Michelle. I'm so with you about tattoos. This one is an X. I haven't done anything to it. It's just sitting there. Whatever.
2: Just sitting there. Oh, my God. I have one I got in Key West that looks like something from, like, Kay's Jewelers. I don't even know what it is.
1: Whatever.
2: But I was in Key West, and I was drunk and walking. Let's take some
0: What time of the morning did you get that tattoo? I mean.
2: What? I have, like, three that are good, and the rest are real bad.
0: Okay. Okay. But three you remember, right? Like, the process of actually going through it. Yes. So the bet is on. We have the Knicks in 5. It doesn't matter how many games they win in, but we obviously have the Knicks. You have the Spurs, and tattoos are on the line. This is very, very, very exciting. I'm almost rooting for the Knicks to lose.
1: I'll go with you, Taylor. I'll go with you to get the tattoo, Taylor. It's okay.
3: Yeah, worst case scenario, anytime somebody asks me about the tattoo, I just say, I made a bet with Michelle Beadle, which is pretty cool.
0: Right, you have a good story. Yes. Yeah, right.
2: No, it's going to work. It's
0: I
2: will.
0: All right, well, good luck to you. I know it's been a long time, a long drought, so we wish you luck, okay?
2: Thanks, buddy. You too.
0: 12 years.
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0: Our thanks to Michelle Beadle. I can't believe Taylor bet the tattoo bet. It's in play. I've been waiting for a tattoo bet for so long, and we finally have one. Thanks to her for joining us. Lucy Rodine, I'm very excited for this. An old friend. She'll join us coming up here in just a minute. But first, Dan Beyer has a sports update.
27: And tonight, the Knicks and Spurs will get game one of the NBA Finals underway at 8 o'clock Eastern time. Knicks should have center Mitchell Robinson available, expected to wear a brace on that broken pinky. Day baseball, White Sox just closed out the Twins by a score of 8-0. Earlier, the Tigers were 7-2 winners against the Rays. Marlins took care of the Nationals by a score of 4-1. Mets and Mariners currently tied up at one apiece as they play in the third inning. In the NFL, Cleveland Browns today introduced Jared Verse just 2 days after he was traded in the Myles Garrett deal to Cleveland.
28: It caught me by surprise. I loved L.A. I loved the coaches, the organization, the fans. You know, I loved the whole vibe of L.A., you know, and I was upset for, you know, a good little bit of time. But when you're an athlete, you understand the nature of business.
27: It was Verse and three draft picks going to Cleveland in exchange for Myles Garrett. Packers linebacker Micah Parsons confirms he'll start the season on the PUP list. Not likely to play until mid-October as he's recovering from that ACL and meniscus injury. A warrant is out for the arrest of 49ers wide receiver Brandon Ayuk on a misdemeanor charge of speeding, this stemming from an incident in December, while Chicago Bears quarterback Caleb Williams is on the cover of Madden 27. Finally, at the French Open, women's top seed Aryna Sabalenka today lost to the quarterfinals. She was upset by 25th seed Diana Schneider. Sabalenka won the second set 7-5, but then dropped the third 6-love. Stu, back to you.
0: I am so excited about this. So happy to see her face. Lucy Rodine is back with us. We have missed you so much. Welcome back, Lucy. How are you? I don't know why I'm welcoming you back, but welcome to the show, Lucy. How are you?
2: It's been a while. I miss you guys.
1: Miss you too, Lucy.
0: We miss you too. Is it weird that Taylor wants to go up to New York, even though the Knicks are playing in San Antonio? He wants to be in New York City because he wants to feel the buzz of the Knicks around Manhattan. He lives 35 minutes away from that place.
2: I will say, I think it's normal. because the buzz is insane. I have seen people dancing in the street today. I saw a guy just walking around with a Knicks flag, like a cape, just like running around. There is an energy that like you do just have to be here to get. And also, I would like to watch the game with Taylor. So I should think it would work out for me personally if he came to New York.
1: Yeah, it's affecting our plans too. If Taylor went to New York, his girlfriend would be hanging out with me and Anthony. Otherwise, she's hanging out with him. And I'm not sure she's happiest about the situation right now.
3: And Lucy, you know, you could take the kid out of New York City, but you can't take the New York City out of the kid. Me and Lucy are kindred spirits, where when we're in South Florida, we'd rather be almost anywhere else.
2: Literally anywhere else. I'm never going so back. True.
0: I made you move here. Sorry. Lucy, tell us what you're doing here. Before we get started with some college football, what are you doing with Betches Media and Home Field Apparel?
2: So I'm so excited. I am starting sort of a new thing, which is being self-employed. And so far, it's awesome. My boss, a little moody, but I can deal with her. She's fine. So I will be partnering with Betches. Still a little more information to come. Some of it is secret right now, but we're doing a series together that I'm so excited. You can look forward to the next few weeks. Mm-hmm. And then I'm partnering with Homefield to be a part of their college football tour this year. So you will see me on the road. Everything is under the name CFB Lucy because we're smart and we branded it. And I thought it was a great idea.
0: Yep.
2: And so, yeah, I get to talk about college football when I want, with who I want, on my own terms now, and like that's really, really exciting. So I hope you guys will give me a follow.
0: How does your boss deal with sick days? How does your boss deal with, you know, just in general vacation time? How is your boss with that?
2: I wish she was a little more chill. She needs Xanax or something. Miss Girl needs to calm down.
0: She loves college football more than anyone I know. I'm serious. And I'm including Bear in that conversation.
1: Wow.
0: No one loves college football more. I haven't gotten your thoughts on this because I haven't seen you or spoken to you in quite some time. But a 2014 playoff. It seems ridiculous. They're ripping what makes college football. They're taking out what makes college football great, and that is the regular season flowing right into the playoffs. What are your thoughts on this, Lucy?
2: Couldn't hate it more. Couldn't hate it more ridiculous. If I tried.
0: Yeah.
2: And, like, I think it's important for me to mention that, like, my team would absolutely be the most benefited by a 2014 playoff.
0: Her team is
2: we
0: Iowa.
2: We would be in the playoff every single year.
0: Yes.
2: And I still hate it so much that I can't allow that.
0: Right.
2: Like you said, it's a regular season sport. I think Sark made a really good point at SEC coaches meetings where he was like, the playoff is the regular season. Like, everyone has their chance. We all start 0-0. And I would be okay with playoff expansion if I knew that all those spots weren't going to the Big Ten and the SEC, but they all are. So,
0: yes.
2: Like, just leave it alone. I don't even think we should have gone to 12. Like,
0: right.
2: That was too far.
0: Yes. It's the only good point Sark has made the entire offseason. I mean, just keeps running his mouth. How about he shut up? I mean, seriously.
2: I think Texas is going to be unreal this year because Sark is just like, I have nothing to lose right now. Like,
0: right.
2: He is saying everything that I've genuinely am like, my pick to win the national championship right now is Oregon. And I'm like, I should change it to Texas the way Sark is talking right now. Like he is looking at his team being like, I can literally say whatever I want.
3: Lucy, he talked all that crap about Texas Tech and Joey McGuire called his bluff and challenged him to that week one game. If you're Texas, wouldn't you want to play this Texas Tech team when they don't know who their quarterback is? And even on a neutral field, you would assume Texas would still beat Texas Tech pretty handily.
2: I think this was like the most brilliant PR move by McGuire ever, because first, Texas looks bad no matter what.
0: Yeah.
2: They're not going to play you. There's no benefit for Texas to play you because they have Ohio State week two and you're asking them to give up a home game. Like, there's no benefit to figuring it out against Texas Tech, because although, yeah, quarterback situation is obviously a big question mark there, their defense is still really, really good. So, like, I would rather warm up with Texas State for Ohio State than Texas Tech. And it's a bonus, like, great PR move, because when you make Texas look bad, second, we stopped talking about Brendan Sorsby for a little bit. And, like, that worked out pretty well.
0: Yes.
2: Attack, because wow, he's been up to stuff.
1: Yeah, perfect. I was going to ask you about him.
2: He's been busy.
0: Yes, you led right where Izzy. You led Izzy right where he wanted to go. Yes.
1: The funny thing is, I was going to preface this by saying, like, I'm always intimidated now if I ask Lucy anything, because very similar to Dominique Foxworth and me having a terrible text exchange that I talked about yesterday.
0: Yes,
1: I texted Lucy last college football season. I think it was like a house call for to start off the game, maybe on a kickoff return for an Iowa player, and it was a white dude, and I just said like a white guy house call. That's pretty awesome. I forget what my term was. And then she's like, oh, yeah, no, Iowa does that all the time. And I was like, great.
2: We really
1: like,
2: do.
1: Oh, my God, I can't. Now I can't text her for at least 6 months. I gave myself a 6-month penalty.
4: Cooper DeJean did that every game right. for Iowa. Every single game. Like, I don't know. We got a factory or something where we just push out these white returners. It's insane.
1: But speaking of factory, Indiana.
0: Wait, hold on a second. Factory. She remembers this exchange? You remember Izzy texting you? Because Dominique did not remember at all.
1: Yeah, well, he was busy.
4: Right. I remember it because I was at the Rutgers game, the Iowa. I was like front row, which actually really kind of fun in-game experience. We sat on the front row, $50 tickets. The Situation from the Jersey Shore was there, and they had a petting zoo. It was a wild time. They were also giving out free TVs. Like, Rutgers is crazy. But Iowa ran it back the first play of the game, and Izzy texted me. And, like, I get a bunch of those texts when Iowa does that stuff, and I'm like, this is, like, literally one of the only things we're really, really good at.
1: But Sorsby, when he was in Indiana, betting on himself or betting on the team the entire time, and his explanation for it's kind of hilarious to me. What are your thoughts on that whole situation?
4: It's, I mean, his lawyers, they're grasping at this point. Like, yeah, you know, he bet on Indiana 40 times in 1 month just because he, like, wanted to support his brothers. Like,
0: to feel connected, to I understand it, actually. Yeah, I did.
4: Could you not just say, good job? Like, hey, good luck out there, rooting for you. Let me know if you need any help with prep.
1: Like sunglasses. You want to give me a pair of sunglasses? That would be a nice thank you.
4: It's insane. And the NCAA, in some of these, like, kind of court proceedings that have happened, made a great point of, like, hey, if this was such a mental health that so part of the argument Sorsby team is making is like nobody will ever come forward again, and the NCAA was like, you didn't come forward, we caught you, like like you didn't come out and say this, and so they're like, no one's ever going to come forward regardless, and you apparently this like big, you know, mental health problem, which I don't mean to like downplay gambling addiction, very real, you didn't solve until you got caught. So like, I don't necessarily know if like you're leading with the best intentions here. There's one rule. There's one rule that the NCAA says you cannot break. You cannot bet on your own team. And he did it a ton of times. He did it time and time again. He did it so much that when he moved to Texas, he was texting his friends being like, I got it. You got to place this bet.
1: It's almost like self-harm.
4: $60,000 worth. Like, insane numbers.
0: Yep. Iowa Sam and Lucy, this is your home, okay? Because we have a board op. His name is Iowa Sam. You guys are kindred spirits. Iowa Sam, give me the music here for Lucy or Goosey.
4: I have props. I found them.
0: Okay. Oh, wow. We have music. How about that? I mean,
1: I will say this, though, Lucy. Iowa Sam, like, sort of goes between Iowa shirts and Iowa State shirts. So I think he's just a fan of the entire
8: what?
1: State.
8: Not true.
1: What? I've seen both of them on you.
8: I don't wear Iowa State gear. What are you, crazy?
9: I've never seen him wear Iowa State gear.
1: Okay, then my... Wow, this is Mandela.
8: I'm full Hawkeye.
1: Because I could have sworn like the second day I've seen you, it was a Cyclones. But okay,
8: no way,
1: I
8: guess Jose.
1: My bad.
0: What's Mandela have to do with it? Mikey just alerted me, hey, we can't hear the music. I'm not certain Lucy can hear the music. You can't hear your music.
4: But
0: hey, it doesn't matter.
4: I bet it sounds good.
8: Don't worry, it'll be there
0: for
8: you.
0: It does sound great. Yeah, it sounds amazing. We have a six-pack for you. Mikey A. has three. Taylor has three. Mikey A., take it away.
10: Another peek behind the curtain. Forgive us, Lucy, because Taylor and I are trying to write a few of these on the fly because they took all of our questions in the lead up to Lucy.
0: Ah, okay.
10: So
0: right.
10: Let's start here.
0: Think on your feet.
10: Lucy or Goosey, the Big Ten is the best conference in college football.
4: Okay, so my props. Lucy is going to be this dog stress ball.
0: Okay.
4: And Goosey is going to be this basketball
0: Okay.
10: Goosey is bad, right?
1: They're both stress balls.
0: Well, no, it was confusing, so thank you for explaining. Yes.
4: Yeah, Lucy, dog good, basketball bad.
1: I don't know what I think about
10: that.
1: Sorry,
10: write that down. I'm looking at you as I say that, Izzy.
0: Basketball bad, Izzy. Go ahead.
4: Lucy, our dog stress ball, is great. The Big Ten is far and away the best conference. Indiana is bringing in Josh Hoover. I don't really think they're going to miss like a beat from where they were last season. They're very, very good again. And I think what's so interesting about it is they are now not building up with these mid-major guys. They're going and getting the Power Four guys they want in the portal. So they're only getting stronger in a way that's terrifying to me. Michigan's very interesting. I'm excited to see sort of what they do with Bryce Underwood. I think they're going to run him more this year. I think they'll be a lot better because they're running him more this year with Kyle Whittingham and changing sort of that offense up a little bit. Ohio State is obviously reloading at every position. Oregon, I think, could win the national championship. Penn State is going to be significantly better with Matt Campbell in a much easier schedule. Like, I just think the Big Ten is better.
1: You say obviously, but all this information is new to me. So.
4: Whoopsies.
9: Lucy or Goosey, year two for Bill Belichick will go better than year one because how could it get much worse?
0: Oh, Jesus.
4: I spent some time before this looking at UNC's schedule, and so I'm going to go Goosey. Just because I'm like, I don't think they get, I think they're 4-8 again. Like, I just look at it and I'm like,
10: wow. Not 12-0, Stu Gotts.
4: I had him going
0: 12-0 like last year. I did, yeah, I did.
4: And like, I just don't mean to be disrespectful, but I don't know what Bobby Petrino and Bill Belichick are going to do together. Like, I just, that's a room I don't want to be in. That's a vibe I don't really want a part of. Like, that offense was horrendous last year. And I don't know if Billy Edwards Jr. is the fix.
0: Yeah.
4: I believe they have Miami on the schedule. I think they have Notre Dame on the schedule. Like, they're not, like, getting the easier teams in the ACC. Virginia's on the schedule as well. Like, I just, no.
0: Okay.
1: Sorry, Taylor.
4: No.
0: He doesn't care. He wants them fired. Go ahead, Mikey.
10: Lucy or Goosey, Clemson will have a bounce-back season.
0: Ooh.
4: I'm going to go Goosey on that one as well. We just don't really know what we're getting from the quarterback position with Clemson. It's the vibes there. I don't know if they've been worse. Like, I watched an interview with Dabo and Josh Pate the other day, and 90% of that interview was Dabo just explaining why people really shouldn't be mad at him. Him just being like, you guys don't even get it. We were bad this year, and then, you know, 10 years ago, but then we were good the next year, and like, that's what's going to happen. Like, you guys don't know what it's like. Like, you could tell that I was like, I just don't feel good about what has happened with Clemson. And just like, surprisingly, based off of what Clemson looked like, you wouldn't know this, they had a ton of players drafted. Like, they had a lot of players really good leave and go off to the NFL. You just didn't really see that production in college this last year. So they're losing a lot. They finally used the portal. For the first time, Clemson goes out, uses the portal, and then Dabo's like, okay, Ole Miss, we're going to fight to the death. Like, me and Pete Golding are going to fight for the rest of time, which is very interesting. We'll see how that plays out. But I just don't think they did enough, and the vibes are just so off right now. They're so wrong. I just don't see it getting better.
9: This one's for Izzy. Lucy or Goosey, Florida has the talent to win in year one with John Summerall.
1: Oh, man, that is so Goosey. Hold up that basketball.
0: Oh, wow.
1: Yeah. Now tell me why, Lucy.
4: I like John Summerall. I like him. I think that he is, like, the right culture guy for Florida right now. I just, like, don't feel like I've seen enough to be like, yeah, this is going to be good. This is going to be good year one. I think Billy Napier did so much damage just in the sense of the culture of that program of, like, we had 8 million guys on staff for no reason whatsoever. They had to, like, basically they're all, like, relearning how to do football. Because if you watch Florida over the last few years, there is talent there. And it was right in front of you. Like, yeah. DJ Lagway had so much potential and so much hope. I have never seen a team that is just, like, for lack of a better term, so stupid with it. Where you're like, you didn't need to do any of that. Like, that's the craziest penalty I've ever seen. Like, it just doesn't make sense why you guys are acting this way. Like, everything you're doing, you're like, I don't get it. And that type of stuff takes so much time to fix and to rework. And I really believe in Summerall. I think he was, like, the right guy for Florida. It's just not happening, year one.
1: That's exactly what it felt like watching him.
4: I feel bad because, like, Kurt Cignetti has started this, like, you got to do it in 1 year and you should go to the playoff in your first year. Yep. And they've made it impossible for anybody else to succeed.
1: It felt like they had so many things to try to fix. It's just like, oh, Jesus, I give up.
0: But that's the way he likes it.
4: You're erasing the whiteboard. You're just starting from scratch. Like, it's just full factory reset.
0: Yep. Go ahead, Mikey.
10: All right. Last one for me. Lucy or Goosey, Lane Kiffin is better for college football than Kurt Cignetti.
0: Oh, wow.
4: That is such a good one.
10: Ooh. I was proud of that one.
0: Yeah. Wow. Oh, wow. Wow.
4: College, every sport, college football included, they need someone to root for and to root against. And Kurt Cignetti is going to get old this year where we're all like, okay, this was cool that Indiana's winning. I'm kind of tired of it. Like, I want someone else to win.
0: Yeah.
4: Lane Kiffin, you might get tired of it, but you're going to watch everything he says, everything he does. I know that we all don't really hang out that much, but September 19th, we're still not hanging out that day. I got plans. I'm at LSU. I have, like, booked my calendar in advance. I've reached out to people. It's June. I'm like, don't even talk to me that way again. Like, I got stuff going on. He brings so much drama and intrigue and personality to a sport for a long time, a lot of coaches, like, it was pretty much just like Spurrier, like, being crazy and stuff. There wasn't that level of, like, intrigue and personality and persona in college football. Do I think sometimes he's bad for the sport? Absolutely. But, like, it's fun to have someone to root for if you like him, or root against if you don't. I love him.
0: Lucy or Goosey, off of that question, Baton Rouge is less racist than Oxford, Mississippi.
4: Oh my God, that was crazy. I will go, as someone who's been to both those places, I'm going to go Lucy on that one. Do they both have Confederate mascots? Yeah.
0: Right.
4: But one of them is way more obvious than the other. So it's just like, what are we doing, guys? What are we doing?
0: All right. I have two quick ones before we get you out of here. Open bar wedding, Lucy or Goosey, open bar wedding, guy walks up to the open bar, free alcohol, and gets a Shirley Temple. Lucy or Goosey?
4: Lucy. I love Shirley Temples.
0: Yeah. So do I. Need to be,
4: yeah. Like, I went to a restaurant as a kid. You guys remember O'Charlie's?
0: Yes. Yes.
4: They used to do Shirley Temples, but they were cotton candy. So they just bring you like sparkling and then a thing of cotton candy. You just put it in. That was Shirley Temple.
1: That'd be a New York thing.
4: I think that needs to come back.
0: Yes. Final one for us, Lucy. Nixon 5. Lucy or Goosey?
4: Lucy, the energy's there.
1: I love
4: the matchup.
1: Yes.
4: I want Taylor to be happy.
0: Yes.
1: Wow, in five, though.
0: In five.
4: I have plans next week, so it would be convenient for me.
0: So what days are we not hanging out? September 19th?
4: September 19th. Right. I have sewing class tonight, so that's kind of tough. I'm trying to leave early so I can catch
1: the game. What are you trying to put together?
4: I got plans next Friday night, so I'm like, let's just map this out in a way that works. Everybody, Knicks, Spurs, let's come together and look at my calendar first.
1: Sewing class. New York City. Huh?
0: Yes. Yep. Follower at CFB Lucy. She is getting together with Betches Media and Home Field Apparel. I can't wait to see what it is you're doing. I love that you're your own boss, and I love that your own boss just lets you do whatever you want. It's amazing. Yes.
4: She does not. She's very strict. She hates breaks. It's like she's violating some code.
1: I'm taking a mental health thing. No, you're not.
0: Lucy, it's so good to see you. Thank you for doing this. We want you around here as often as you'd like to be around here, and it's good to have you back.
4: I missed you guys. This is so fun.
0: Yes. Thank you, Liz.
1: Betches.
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29: 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And rising up to number 1 is the new Spider-Man Universe show, Spider-Noir, starring Nicolas Cage, on Amazon Prime Video. 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
0: Our thanks to Lucy Rodine. It was great to see her. Great to hear from her. This is an odd place for us to be finishing the show. I have waited since 1999. To be able to say I'm going home to watch the Knicks play in an NBA Finals game. And Taylor's been waiting for this his entire life. And yet, we end the show today with what the hell did Harris English do to you, Taylor?
1: Harris English, the golfer.
0: Yeah. Who else?
1: I just want to make sure, because I don't think everybody knows who Harris English is.
9: So we have great talent bookers here. Yeah. Our talent bookers are phenomenal. They get us great guests.
0: Yes.
9: They've been trying to get us more and more PGA golfers.
0: Yes. Now, let me say this, that in the past, they've been great with the PGA, and the PGA has been great to us. They got me and Mikey Wyndham Clark a few times. Jordan Spieth has been on the show. Like, they've been fantastic. But what happened again with Harris bleeping English?
9: So we had Harris English booked, And then at the last second, we got a message from the talent bookers that said, Harris English is actually going to pass. And now I'm like,
1: Wait a second. Pass. So the talent bookers just absolutely hung him out to dry and said, hey, this isn't our fault. Yes. He's the one who's passing. They specified that.
0: Well, that's why they're good talent bookers. I mean.
9: So my question for you guys is, who the hell does Harris English think he is? Because he has now made an enemy of this show. I will go out of my way to root against Harris English now until the rest of the time, until he makes this right and he comes on this show.
1: We've had, so you're saying you've had Wyndham Clark, which is one of the best guys going right
0: now.
1: We
0: had Wyndham right after he won the U.S. Open.
1: Right.
0: Yes. Yep.
1: You've had Jordan Spieth.
0: After he won the Masters.
1: And has been, you know, one of this country's favorite golfers for the last decade
2: Tony
1: or so.
2: Finau.
0: Yep, Finau.
1: Tony Finau.
9: Max Homa.
0: Yep.
1: Wow, the homie.
0: Yes.
1: And Harris English decides to pass? Does he have another trip to England ahead? Because he sounds like the most British American golfer of all time.
2: Harris English. How about you change your name to Harris American?
0: That's right.
2: Like, honestly.
0: Yeah, I'm with you, Taylor. Put it on the poll. Should Harris English change his name to Harris America?
1: If he doesn't, he hates America.
9: Harris English, be glad that anybody wants to talk to you. You've never won a major, buddy.
0: Right. I think Taylor was shocked when I said yes.
1: Yeah. To call him English Harris,
2: you know what?
1: Because he should be English.
2: Right. You know what? I don't know if I want to talk to Harris English. A guy named Harris English has never chugged a beer in his life.
1: Yes.
2: He's never been to a party that didn't serve, you know, dry white wine.
0: Right.
2: Like, no. I don't know if I want to talk to
1: and
2: Harris.
1: You always have to question the people with two very obvious last names. Not a first. I don't even know what his middle name is, but there's no chance it's an actual first sounding name.
2: Fair. Smith.
0: Yeah.
9: I'm with Mikey, though. Harris English has to earn his appearance on this show. He has to win a major before we even ask.
0: So he has. So now he has to win a major. Okay, that's fair. Okay, I'm with you. Win the Master. We are
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3: 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Mike Palm's going to join us from here at Circa, the VP, in 15 minutes. We got the East Coast perspective from Thomas Gable 30 minutes ago. We'll talk about it with Mike and sharp betting action that they've seen on this series and Game 1 coming up at that time. Also, his reaction to Game 1 last night. He's a huge hockey guy. Do you have a ton of bets on the game in the series so far?
4: No. I want to. It's okay to sit back and watch a Game 1 of a big series. Certainly wrong last night on the total. But I want to see what these matchups look like and who guards who. OG MVP, Cat over 3.5 assists, Wemby most rebounds in the series, Spurs in 6 for the hell of it, 5-1.
3: Oh, you like the Spurs to win it? Okay.
4: Yeah, it's a tough series. But it'd be epic if it's 3-2 Knicks with a chance to close it out Game 6. But because it's tough. I still have a lot of questions that need to be answered, and I don't know what the answers are to those questions about fatigue. Is this sustainable? Is Wemby just going to be the difference? And, you know, who's going to guard who? Because that's his heart knockdown shots. Some of this stuff's tough. Foul trouble, all of it. And it can Cat be clean as well. So, mm-hmm. But a phenomenal series on paper. Just fantastic.
3: All right, so let me give you some quarter numbers here, and betting this from a derivative perspective. In the first quarter, the San Antonio Spurs are 12-6 in the playoffs, straight up, averaging 29.2 points per quarter and winning the first quarter by 3.7 points. Pretty good. How about the Knicks?
4: Yep.
3: 12-2 in the playoffs in the first quarter, averaging 31.5 points per game.
4: Number one in the first quarter, Mitch, outscoring opponents by 27 points per 100 possessions.
3: Yeah.
4: Ridiculous.
3: And overall, on a game-by-game or a quarter-by-quarter basis, they're winning that first quarter by almost 7 points, Paulie. The Spurs are laying 1.5 tonight in the first quarter. In the first half, the Knicks also 12-2. They are averaging almost 63 points in the first half in the playoffs and winning the first half by more than 11 points. The Spurs are 12-6 overall in the playoffs in the first half, averaging 56 points. So maybe what about looking first quarter, first half totals to go over before they maybe get used to each other and it dies down a little bit?
4: Yep. Yep. How about instant gratification? I added this today. This was added at Caesars. Will Wemby win the opening tip of every game? Minus 180.
3: That's great that they offer that.
4: That is awesome. I had to take it.
3: He's
4: minus 1,000 tonight. And then the instant gratification, the stuff that they offer, we know about first basket.
3: Yeah, yeah.
4: How many dunks?
3: Method of the first basket.
4: How many dunks in the first 3 minutes? How many points in the first minute? How many three-pointers in the first 3 minutes? All that stuff's up and available. And one dunk in the first 3 minutes is $1.10. Two plus is plus $4.50.
3: What's zero?
4: Minus $2.
3: Oh, is it really?
4: $2.80.
3: Wow, okay.
4: Something like that. I don't think that's ridiculous. Especially with Wemby. I mean, just 3 minutes to have a dunk.
3: Yeah, but you have to get the exact number you said?
4: Well, they offer zero, one plus, two plus.
3: Oh, one plus, two plus.
4: Yeah,
3: okay,
4: plus,
3: I got
4: two
3: you.
4: Plus,
3: yeah, yeah.
4: Right. And then you have first made a three-pointer, too. I mean, that's Sam Penny at 6-1 looks pretty good.
3: Oh, man.
4: 5-1. But I also know I'm going to win the opening tip. And Champagne cashed a couple times in that OKC game first basket. Maybe you could look at Wemby did it in game 7. He was plus 450. But I love that the opening tip is offered and all that stuff with dunks and how many points in the first minute and all that. So the instant gratification is there.
3: I'll give you a total bomb based on what you're saying. What about Champagne for a method of the first basket three-pointer?
4: Yeah, that's available too, right.
3: Wemby minus 1,000 to win the tip. You would think, again, he took 17 attempts from downtown in one game against the Knicks this year. He made 11 of them,
4: right.
3: And he had a ton of catch-and-shoot threes this entire year against New York in the three games that were played.
4: Okay,
3: so,
4: well, how about if I get a stop? Then I could look at Hart. San Antonio was allowed the most corner threes in the playoffs. They're going to leave Hart open.
3: Yeah, they will.
4: They're going to put Wemby on him. And this goes back to what you like at Bet365 and other spots, Hart attempted threes in this game in this series.

0: series, how they're going to let him shoot. So you could look maybe at that too, but it's a great market knowing that the guy's going to win the opening tip. He should win the opening tip every single time.
1: Right. I'll run down some first quarter scoring props as well here. I don't like Brunson overall in the first quarter in the playoffs has averaged almost 12. He plays almost the entire first quarter. It's 11.9 minutes officially, averaging 8.7 points per quarter, 7.2 field goal attempts and 3 attempts from downtown. His first quarter prop is 7.5. I would actually lean under to him tonight unless he hits like multiple threes and he takes 3 attempts, because I just think it's going to take a little bit of time getting used to, again, Wemby being like roaming the lane and being there as that menace and that the broomstick just as 7'5", yep. Like, okay, pal, you're 6'1". You're not going to shoot it over me. Sorry. So I'd lean under to him. Castle averages more than 9 minutes played in the first quarter and almost 7 points, taking 4 field goal attempts and almost 1.5 threes. His prop is 4.5. But the thing is, he was not good in the regular season against the Knicks. That you'd probably want to look at more like full game stuff with him if you want to bet unders on that. And Wemby has averaged 8.5 minutes, almost 7 points per game. His prop is 6.5 over his minus 122. I think it's right where it needs to be honest.
0: Okay.
1: The Opta AI stats, I like it when they're on random guys. Their biggest edges tonight are on Miles McBride and Cornette.
0: Oh, again?
1: Again, they love this guy. Like their numbers say to bet him. But by the way, I think he's cashed. That's at least 2 games in a row, right?
0: I know, but can they survive the non-Wemby minutes? That's a big question, too. I don't know if they can.
1: Well, and McBride only played in 1 of the 3 games, but he was 4 of 9 from 3. In my head, I have this idea of Miles McBride kind of playing the role of Jared McCain for the Knicks in this series, meaning that he's going to get like his in game 1. And in fact, Opta AI, they really liked this tonight. 2 plus made threes out of McBride is plus 138. If he gets 10 minutes, the attempts might be there from 3.
0: Yep. Caesars added this as well. Will Brunson make a 3 in every game? Yes, is only $1.70. That seems cheap. But is this number 1 bench in the playoffs? Is it sustainable? Will they continue to go off? I say no. Number 1 points in the paint. I think that'll see some water finding its level.
1: I agree.
0: Shamit, 21 of 35 from 3. Not sustainable.
1: That's not going to, I can't imagine.
0: Opponent shooting 32% on wide open threes. Not sustainable. Knicks shooting 41% from 3. Not sustainable. Knicks, number 1 in rebounds. That will continue, I think. They are so good on the glass and offensive rebounding, and that was a big issue in the regular season meetings.
1: Here's my comparison to Shamit. Now, this was only 1 series, but you know where I'm going to go with this 3 years ago. The reason why Oklahoma City lost in the playoffs in 2024 was because of P.J. Washington.
0: Yes.
1: And he's never been that guy ever in his entire life.
0: It was a fluke.
1: Total fluke. For a 6-game series, he shot lights out, and he was the reason why they won. Never before that or after has he ever been anywhere close to that. And that's, I mean, it lasted for like 6 games. But Shamit's now done it for those 35 attempts. Is that all playoff long? Because again, he missed 1 3. He took 13 attempts. He missed 1 against the Cavaliers.
0: Correct.
1: That's come on.
0: Yep.
1: That's crazy talk.
0: It is. And it just goes back to the lead gets bigger and bigger and bigger. And they're so impressive and so good. All 3 opponents have quit. In a closeout game, what they've done. It's historic. The other thing you forget about and why this is such a huge series, and it's the fan base also with the New Yorkers. I mean, you go back, Evan Abrams had this, a combined 143 seasons in the major sports that a New York team hasn't won a title. You got to go back to the Giants beating the Patriots and why the Yankee fans are furious, how Steinbrenner and Cashman are running things. What is A-Rod beating the Phillies and Girardi, I think. But
1: 09.
0: You got to go back to Eli Manning beating Tom Brady. That's how long it's been for a New York team winning a title.
1: Well, I mean,
0: forget about that.
1: He didn't. Unfortunately, he did not include the New York Liberty from a couple years ago.
0: We're not counting that. Yes, right.
1: Not going to count that?
0: No.
1: Boy. I know Minnesota fans got pissed off at me after the T-Wolves got bounced because they said, you're forgetting about the Lynx, pal. And they were dead serious. I'm like, okay, you're right. I didn't include the Lynx. Sorry about that.
0: I'll say major sports. Yes. So that's been a long time coming. But these numbers, if they can keep this up, And who that'll be the talking. So you don't like this with the scouts and GMs. I like that. If I'm a Knicks fan, I like that the scouts and GMs who don't pay attention to betting think it's outrageous that San Antonio's this big of a favorite.
1: I would go the other way for G because they don't. I don't think most of them pay attention to betting. Maybe they do. It's unlikely. But for GM specifically to say that, no, that tells me that I like the Spurs then.
0: Saying the Knicks should be favored or it's that, okay.
1: It reminds me of when the Knicks played the Hawks a handful of years ago and it was a pick 'em series and every single person on ESPN.com picked the Knicks. I'm like, that's literally impossible. You can't have a pick 'em series and every single person's pick. And guess what happened? They lost in what, five games?
0: Yep. Yeah. This is awesome. 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
1: Great contest there. Mike Palm is the VP of Circa Las Vegas. Joins the program coming up next. How are sharp bettors at this book attacking the Spurs and the Knicks in the NBA Finals? We'll ask him next on Follow the Money. It's VEASAN, the Sports Betting Network.

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13: Wednesdays with the maestro. Mike Palm is the VP of Circa Las Vegas, the Golden Gate, and the D. He joins us now on the desk. Live in studio, Circa Sportsbook. Good to see you, pal. How are you today?
14: Good afternoon, Mitch. Good afternoon, Paul. How are you?
15: Hey,
14: doing
15: Mike.
14: Well. Welcome back.
16: Welcome back, Mike. Welcome back. Good to see you. Long time.
13: Thanks. Yeah, we got the East Coast perspective from Thomas Gable last hour. He compared it to what the Eagles were like in 2022 when they could not stop the faucet. I mean, it was just nonstop Eagles money the entire time. He compared the handle in these Knicks playoff games to NFL games, and these games could be like NFL playoff games, he said. Out here on the West Coast, 4 hours from L.A., is it similar?
14: No. But we've definitely seen an uptick in the handle on the NBA Finals this year. I think, one, you had OKC the last 2 years. And then OKC Indianapolis is a tough national. So obviously the Knicks are a big factor, but so is the young star for San Antonio, Wembanyama, right? And adding interest to this. So the handle definitely on the NBA playoffs in general has been up this year, and we've already outwritten any series price bets from last year, you know, and that we'll continue to offer it all throughout the series. But before game one tips, we'll have written more on the series price this year.
13: On the series,
14: yeah.
13: Sharp action, I'm guessing, on the Knicks after you guys first posted?
14: Well, it's very interesting now because our look ahead, and I don't know, I didn't talk about it on this show because I wasn't on last week, but our look ahead, was Spurs over Knicks was 245.
13: Oh.
14: And it was 290 to OKC. So obviously, This has come down. We saw a lot of Knicks love. You're starting to see some sharp buyback now on the Spurs at this price once it's coming under $2.
13: Good back and forth with the game one number as well.
14: Good back and forth with the game one number. In terms of props, the player whose props have been bet the most by far is Josh Hart.
0: Here we go again.
13: Like everything over.
14: Yeah, everything. You know, we posted these Brunson versus Wemby points.
0: That's good.
14: And we posted Cat versus Wemby rebounds. Nothing. Nobody's biting on that.
13: But they all want Josh Hart.
14: They all want Josh
13: Hart. It seems to me like Josh Hart's too popular. That's all I've heard.
0: Yeah, I said that earlier in the week.
14: It's like the Florida baseball team, right?
13: Okay.
14: That was one of my two tickets. When the whole world was on him, I said no shot. Mm. They get run twice by a team that's 500, Ryder.
0: Yeah. At two different sports books, the most sharp action on Hart to have a triple-double in the series. And 8-1 down to 7-1 at some spots.
13: Well, let me ask you this, Mike, because you're not the biggest NBA guy.
14: No.
13: And you fully admit that. So one of my good friends here in town loves college basketball. He said after game one of the Western Conference Finals, it was the first NBA game he had watched in probably 5 years because his nephew made him. He's back around his family, and you need to watch Wemby. He watched it. He texts me. He goes, I need to watch more NBA. Are you there? Are you getting there because of Wembanyama?
14: Well, the game one in each conference finals was great. Mm-hmm. And then the rest of it was sort of a dud. I mean, game seven was okay, but the rest of the series was a dud, right? The only game I actually bet, I laid the short price with OKC in game three, and they got down 17-0. Is anybody following this Knicks first to 10? It's unbelievable.
13: First to 10, huh? Okay.
14: Knicks first to 10 was 7-0 first to 10 was 7-0 in that series because Wembanyama's going to be in there the whole time. So you're betting a time period you know is Wemby.
0: Tough.
14: But it
0: tough.
14: Was 7-0 against OKC tonight. Oh, I think it's $1.55.
0: Yeah, not bad.
14: Spurs first to 10 tonight against the Knicks.
0: Knicks best first quarter team, though.
13: Yeah.
0: Boy, that is tough. That's
14: and a great road team.
0: Yep. Avello thinks it's going to be a record handle. Mm-hmm. I would expect it for those companies to be the biggest bet NBA finals. And I do think we're going to see this will only be eclipsed by Jordan numbers with the ratings when it's all said and done. I think this is going to be because game seven in the conference finals, highest rated conference finals since 2002 was Shaq and Kobe against the Kings. So I think the only thing that'll beat this will be the ridiculous Jordan numbers with the Last Dance.
13: Yeah. Well, if we get good games for sure.
0: Need that too. Yes.
13: Yeah.
14: You know, I'm surprised. So when I sit here in the book on these games and it happened to be because the Knights were playing, it lined up a lot with the Western Conference Finals,
13: sure.
14: Right? There were more San Antonio Spurs jerseys in the book than there were Knights on those nights when they both played. Now, a lot of the people for Knights were at Stadium Swim, obviously. But the amount of San Antonio, even in the last month or so, as the playoffs, there seems to be a lot of San Antonio fans. Maybe it's about Wembanyama. Maybe it was like that way when Golden State became sort of a national team because of Steph.
0: Yep.
14: But boy, they seem to be very popular.
13: That makes sense. I mean, we've never seen anything like this kid. So... by the way, how was Stadium Swim last night for game one of the Stanley Cup Finals?
14: It was terrific. But did you see the scenes from T-Mobile? The whole lower bowl was full.
13: Yeah.
14: We'll never forget about getting an official watch party here for the rest of the road games. I mean, they put 10,000 people in T-Mobile last night. So that's very hard to compete with.
13: Yeah. But also, Derek said that they were out there. NHL was scouting last night so they could have shots for game two.
14: They have. They came in and taped the sports book last week. And then they were filming B-roll from Stadium Swim last night.
13: So Paulie and I talked about both of these series, the NBA and the NHL, going over 5.5 games. Where are you at with the cup after last night and what happened?
14: Well, I love both those bets. I think those are the right bets on each series, that they're going to go longer. I think the Knicks have a lot of fight in them in here. And I always thought this VGK Carolina, they were... I think two pretty evenly matched teams. The difference is VGK has the cup cred, right? And you kind of saw that. I think 2-0 last night, Carolina thought this is wash, rinse, repeat from the whole playoffs, right? And, you know, all of a sudden it became a game. And, I mean, I don't really fault the goaltending. I think there were some excellent goals that were scored, a great fortune. I thought the Knights were sloppy, honestly. They have to clean up their game on the road. They had too many turnovers. But, look, I mean... Both teams want a forecheck, and when you forecheck, you're going to give up opportunities on the other end. It's just that simple. So there were a lot of opportunities, and the teams cashed in on them last night.
0: Did they figure out Hart? Ferraro kept mentioning you got to go to the glove side, and they got a couple goals that way.
14: That has to be the concerning point for the Knights, right? he'd been so good in the last two series. Really, once you got past game four in Utah, he'd been very, very good. He got a little bit exposed last night. Obviously, for the people like me who have Carter Hart Conn Smythe tickets, it wasn't a good night.
13: As what
14: you
13: number?
14: Saw, I got 40 to 1. Now he's 55 to 1.
13: It went up
14: after last night.
13: Wow. Okay.
14: But he was still 30 to 1 at some books. It wouldn't come down. And that's the bias that the voters just won't vote for him because of the incident in Ontario.
13: Paul, you're the former goalie here. You have to explain this.
0: Yeah.
13: How is a goalie weak glove side?
0: To me, it's impossible. It's only happened to two guys I know of, Matt Murray and Crawford. Play with the Blackhawks. That doesn't make
13: any sense. I don't get it.
0: I think no matter who you talk to, if you played the position, low glove side is the toughest shot to stop. I just don't understand how you're weak on the glove side. It doesn't make any sense. But you have seen. He didn't even move.
13: No.
0: The first goal, he didn't move until it was in the net.
14: I didn't think he saw it, but he did see it.
0: I didn't get it.
14: He did see it.
13: He was way late to respond to that one. To
0: there's
13: react.
0: Something there, maybe. But that's they got him glove side a couple, too. And I know there was a great breakdown on NHL.com, that high glove side, you can beat them there too. So I'm not going to overreact and say high scoring series. I just think it was a fluke and weird stuff can happen in game one. And they were ridiculous with their mistakes, like Brendan Moore said, and it happened in the Montreal series to start. Just sloppy, both sides, with some great goals.
14: In Montreal, game one of Montreal, I can totally excuse for 2 weeks off. It's never happened in the modern history of the NHL.
13: Right.
14: And they got jumped the first period, and that was it.
13: Mm-hmm.
14: After that, they completely dominated the series.
13: Yeah. What do we do about that tonight in the NBA? New York has had a long time off.
14: It has to be concerning.
13: I would think
14: a little. How do you stay in rhythm as a shooter? And you're not playing at home. It's not a familiar surrounding. It's a Western Conference team you go to once a year. You play in that building.
0: Mm-hmm.
14: So I think it's advantage San Antonio tonight.
13: Very good. Do you have a bet on game two of the cup? The total went up to 6. You guys are under minus 20 here.
14: No, I don't have I almost want to bet Carolina here. Only because I think they're in bad shape if they have to go to Vegas. And then they have to get one of the two games in Vegas. I know they're a good road team, but Vegas is... Despite not scoring in the first periods and never having the lead in the first periods at home, right? Always coming from
0: it's crazy.
14: But Vegas, this third period Vegas thing is amazing, Paul.
0: It is.
14: Highest scoring team in the NHL in third period. They've scored 27 third period goals in 17 playoff games so far.
13: End of May, early June has turned into a great time of on the sports calendar with all the stuff going on, College World Series, the French Open. How has the handle been on the French Open? Because it has been absolutely crazy. The results.
14: The in-game handle is amazing.
13: Yeah?
14: The bridge jumpers are getting murdered.
0: Oh, no.
14: How about Sabalenka serving for the match?
0: Yep. Center? Sabalenka?
14: Center was too quick, though.
0: Fonseca?
14: Because he was hurt. He got dehydrated or whatever, and then he couldn't do anything.
0: Were you awake when that happened?
14: I was watching the whole thing. It's the most amazing thing.
0: Absolutely. Couldn't move.
14: So we didn't have... Every book in Nevada took the end play down when he couldn't move. Uh-huh. But if you watch the match on TNT, they kept putting the Kalshi number up. The trading number?
0: Yeah.
14: He was 99%. Then it went to 91. And they to the point where once he got down in the third set, he was 22%. I mean, it's just every game that he lost, he just kept going down.
13: Well, what happened today with the bettors with Sabalenka?
14: Sabalenka, you know, people are trying to bet $200,000 to win $4,000, you know, when she gets a lead in the second set and she's serving. It's shocking to me that she could lose every single game from that point. From 5-4, she lost the last 9 games.
0: Oh, I thought you were going to go the people who bet like $3,000 to win $30.
14: Yeah.
0: I don't get that.
14: It's all this bridge jumping's crazy, and this whole tournament's been chaos.
13: Yeah, more with the maestro up next. Aaron Judge, a little dinged up. Cam Schlittler rocked for the first time all year. Who should we look at for AL MVP and Cy Young?
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13: We continue with Mike Palm, VP, Circa Las Vegas, the Golden Gate, and the D here in downtown. Okay, so a couple things in Major League Baseball. Cam Schlittler, first, he did. I don't know what happened last night, but that was the first time the entire year he had nothing. He was really bad. So everybody's been trying to make a case to, like, who can we find, in case it's unsustainable, to maybe bet in the Cy Young market. You love betting this award. Have you done anything with it?
14: Yeah, I did something last week, of course. I looked at the two Cy Young races, and they're the polar opposites.
13: Oh, yes.
14: There's five guys in the National League that deserve the Cy Young right now, and there's one guy in the American League. It's Schlittler. So I tried to make the case last week, and I did so, and then bet this, if Davis Martin should really be the second choice, because Cease is hurt, I don't trust him. DeGrom's been average, his price is based on name. I think Gavin Williams has great stuff, but he doesn't know how to pitch. He just throws.
13: Walks too many people.
14: Okay. Woo, I've seen some bad outings from Woo. He starts huffing and puffing about the fourth inning. McClanahan is again by name. I think Rasmussen's better on that staff. And then I said Davis Martin, and of course, he has a terrible outing. So let me turn that into two things. if I'm looking for another option, what Schlittler tells me last night is he could still be bad and he's still way ahead in this race, right? And now instead of even money, he's up to $2 or $2.10. So Davis Webb, I thought it was a tough task for him to have to pitch against the same team, the Twins, 5 days apart, right? He went last Thursday, and then he went Tuesday. However, Joe Ryan did the same thing. A little extra rest, so he went Tuesday and Monday. He didn't have his best of ever, but gutted it out and won. So I say if now, today, because Martin, I think that start really hurts his chances. If I had to say today, I might take a look at Joe Ryan. The only worry is, will the Twins trade him to a National League team? So that's the reason to probably balk on that. So that being said, I think, no, there's no really good option to Schlittler yet at this point.
13: Gerrit Cole was still available at 100-1 last night.
14: He spotted everybody 11 starts.
13: I know.
14: I bet him at 60-1 preseason, I thought he'd start him six or seven starts. 11's a long way. I do like the fact that he's been more efficient, though, and he's gotten deeper in games.
13: Let me bring this up. He won't win. He's 250-1. But if you look at his numbers, it's another reliever having just a ridiculous year, not named Mason Miller in the American League, Cade Smith with Cleveland.
14: Yeah, but that's the same thing we do with Hader. They have two bad starts, and they're 5 million to one. They have no margin of error.
13: Okay, so I saw this report last night. The Yankees sending Aaron Judge bone bruise in his right rib cage to see a specialist for additional testing. Aaron Boone said, quote, it's kind of a unique spot. We'll have the specialist probably look at it tomorrow and see where we're at and see how he feels with it, end of quote. They sat him in a game for, quote, rest is what they said, after they had an off day to begin this week. And what do you want to look at in the American League MVP race?
14: Well, I think it's, why is Witt the second choice? His numbers aren't great.
13: His war is great, but whatever. Yeah.
14: They think he's a nice defender. The Alvarez has played, I think, Alvarez, if you're going to bet between the two of them, I would take Alvarez at plus 310 as opposed to Witt at plus 275. I mean, he's hitting 300, and he's second in home runs and top 10 in RBIs, and teams continue to pitch to him.
13: I know it.
14: Which is amazing with that lineup that they continue to pitch to this guy. They think he's like some novelty act. The guy can hit, and I mean, if the guy's going to go out and hit 50 home runs and hit 300, then, of course, it all depends on the judge's health.
13: Okay, let me. How about Ben Rice on his own team?
14: No.
13: Nope.
14: I'd like to talk about the National League Cy Young. I bet Sanchez at 8-1. Preseason, and I bet Ohtani at 35-1.
13: Oh,
14: I feel very afraid of Mizorowski.
13: Well,
14: the strikeout stat is going to cause so many voters. I mean, Sanchez has struck out 95. He's 13 behind him. Well, think if this kid learns to pitch, too. Right? He's still just throw. I mean, he's scary. That's what scares me in the National League. But you can make a case. Skeens is probably the guy you can make the least case for. I can make a case for Sale, too. So you have Sanchez, Mizorowski, Ohtani, and Sam. You know, is Ohtani going to go the whole year with a sub-1 ERA? I mean, he did have the worst six-inning no-hitter I've ever seen in my life against the Rockies. He had command of none of his pitches in their six. It was just horrible. Of course, they win the game because they're the Dodgers. But, yeah, I think it comes down to probably Sanchez and Mizorowski. And I don't have Mizorowski covered, so at some point I might have to make a wager later in the season.
13: If Ohtani has a 1 ERA on the year, he's not going to have a great chance to win.
14: People are going to vote for him for both because he's going to get MVP.
13: I think they might want to actually say, yeah, we got to give him this guy.
14: He wants to win this award.
13: Yes, he does.
14: He cares less about MVP.
13: I would agree.
14: And the reason I bet him is because Dave Roberts, I read an article before the season that he said he'll be in the rotation, and if he's still in the Cy Young race at the All-Star break, we're going to keep him in the rotation. So I think the Dodgers were going to give him a shot at it. So that's why I bet the 35-1 number.
13: You guys want to get sick for a second here? And I confirmed this with Chris Bennett, who runs the book here at Circus Sports earlier in the week. Before the season started, I'll tie in Mizorowski two different ways. I'm in a 10-team keeper fantasy league dynasty. You get to keep three guys. He had a 15th round value attached to it. I elected to keep Roman Anthony over Jacob Mizorowski because I was worried about the innings that he would pitch this year. I was also staring at 58-1 for most strikeouts this season here at Circa.
14: And I confirmed Mizorowski was 58-1.
13: And I thought, wait, am I dreaming or was he 58-1? I text Bennett. And he goes, we opened 70 because he had the same concerns that I did.
14: Innings,
13: and that was innings. And he goes, we closed like around 40. And I punted on all that.
14: That's your team, too.
13: It's a donkey kick to the stomach.
1: Yeah.
13: I read reports. They're not going to they're not going to push the innings. It's not going to have the workload. Okay. All right. What a horrible feeling that is.
1: Yeah. Well, those comments got you, but you can't kill yourself. That's brutal.
13: It's horrible.
0: If the team's going to say that and then do the opposite.
13: I know. There's a lot of baseball left, but 58-1 for most strikeouts would be nice to have.
14: It'd be pretty nice right now to have a 13 strikeout well, lead on the field right now as we enter June.
0: I know, because you mentioned it too, because we've gone this route before. But if Mason Miller only gives up that Cubs performance where he gives up a couple runs, his stuff is so nasty and he strikes out the side almost every time. I mean, I still think we can revisit this once we get to September if the guy only has one bad outing the whole year and he's so dominant. It was just that
13: 0.3 ERA.
0: Don't bring a guy in a non-save situation. Yeah, right. Yeah. He can do that.
13: Yeah. Be nice if he was still on the A's when they move here to town.
0: Well, yeah, right.
13: Those are two other guys, by the way. Langoliers and Kurtz, maybe AL MVP.
14: Kurtz was interesting. That was the other one I looked at on the list. Does he have enough ring? I think you have to have some name recognition, though, too.
13: Yeah, probably.
14: Right?
0: Well, the on-base stuff was out there. People were aware of the streak.
14: What did it, 40?
0: Yeah. Sanchez today? What do you think?
14: He hasn't done anything wrong. What is his streak at now? I mean, it's
13: 44 plus?
14: Incredible streak. Yeah, 44, 45. I mean, I guess you'd keep riding the guy when he's not making any mistakes. And it's, the thing to me about that, remember he had those like two out of three starts where he gave up 10 hits each?
13: Yeah.
14: To the Giants and Cubs. Right, the Cubs who can't hit at all right now, and the Giants are the worst team in baseball.
0: Uh-huh.
14: And then now he's gotten into this. He seems so easy when he throws. Right, it doesn't seem like it's a stressful motion with Sanchez, which is why I thought at 8-1 I'd give him a shot.
13: That's a
0: great
13: guy.
0: This happen with Tatis? What's the explanation?
14: But he's happy. You listen to the broadcast. He's still having a great time. It doesn't bother him. Really?
0: Yeah. Right.
14: Really, it doesn't bother him. That's a problem. I mean, you can't go from one to the other. Just bad luck. I mean, I think we've had enough sample size now.
13: Yeah, right.
14: We're almost 40% of the way in.
13: Yeah. Did you bet anything else tonight in Major League Baseball?
14: I did not. I do have Oregon at 35-1 in the college baseball. Now they have to go to Texas, so that's a big hurdle to get over. But I listened to the UCLA coach when they had the Big mm-hmm. Ten tournament in Omaha, and they asked the UCLA coach who's the most dangerous team coming out of the Big Ten tournament as we head into regionals. And he didn't say his own team. Well, because there were a lot of injuries, right? And they lose as the number one seed, Georgia Tech. He said Oregon is the most dangerous Big Ten team because you have two completely shut down starters, a good bullpen, and they can homer 1-9. So,
13: yes, okay.
14: They're not giving up any runs in that Oregon regional. They had great pitching performances every game. We'll see when they get to Austin.
13: That's a strong soundbite, then.
0: That is money.
14: It was really strong.
0: Money quote.
14: Really strong. And at 35-1, hey, why not?
0: Yeah.
13: Sure. Well, I mean, all of this has been bedlam. Talk about the French Open, College World Series, all these teams getting bounced already.
14: Oh, I mean, the teams that are 500 in little small leagues that qualify by winning their tournament are beating these SEC top 10 teams. Yeah. It's unbelievable.
0: Next Saturday, the maestro, Derek Stevens, we're taking over. It's going to be great. World Cup, you can't wait. Brazil and Morocco while we're here. Game 5, NBA Finals. Come on down to Circa. 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
13: Do you have a bet to make right now in the World Cup? Anything? Group bet future?
14: I do a lot of research in the next few days because I'm going to have Christopher Sanchez on the score show on Saturday morning. Christopher did a great job coming on with the ball and I when we had our show and then with Ben Wilson and I. I think he's a terrific soccer guest. He used to play on the U.S. men's national team. Paul's game for BN Sports. So I got to do a lot of research. I haven't done enough. I had to get through Champions League, and now I got to change my mind to the countrywide competition.
13: Did you guys have good handle for that? Sorry, Paul.
14: We did.
13: Yeah.
14: We had the best result we could have had. PSG and penalties was the best result of anything that could have happened in the finals. PSG and regulation is what everybody bet.
0: Oh, really?
14: Yes, everybody bet. Huh?
0: Well, it stinks. Arsenal has one shot and it goes in. How about two guys missing the goal entirely on the PKs? How do you miss? I don't get that.
14: And it's always the same demographic for the English teams that do that. They all get up. But the guy that Gabriel never takes penalties. He's not one of their regular shooters, and he convinced Arteta he wanted to take it.
13: Good to see you again, Maestro.
14: And airmails it. Thanks a lot, guys.
13: Thank you. Baseball next. Batters on this team have mauled today's opposing pitcher. I'll give you the details next.
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13: To expand here on a little bit of the baseball conversation we had with Mike Palm previous segment, baseball is such a funny game. Again, it was a Malinsky special for the Twins. They were playing horrific baseball. They're coming back home after a long 9-game road trip with only one day off in between. Joe Ryan was going. The White Sox, they were without Murakami, but the offense was still clicking, and they got a bunch of runs off him in that game. I think they scored 6. Yet, they got beat in that game. I had the White Sox there. as he said, you have like Davis Martin. Why is the number $1.18 yesterday, $1.20? Had to bet him. He staked to a 3-0 lead. And he gets blistered.
0: It seems like it's only baseball. Right? Like the why are the links so short? They're short again tomorrow. I don't get it. But the links are blowing people out on sports. A lot of times it comes through in the NFL. For whatever reason, it's always off in baseball.
13: Always.
0: That's the sport. Too good to be true. It is. Yep. It is too good to be true.
13: And then you fast forward to today, I had no interest in Fetty going.
0: You're right.
13: Taj Bradley's going for the Twins. Bradley's just absolutely got awful.
0: Yep.
13: And he gets smoked, and the White Sox win the game, of course. So, boy, oh boy, it can be so tricky. And, Paul, that's, again, we had two games on the board yesterday. We said, well, they are fishy, a little bit stinky here. One of them was the White Sox. I'm like, I got to bet it anyway. Loser. Other one, Cubs. Why are they so short? And that Gage Jump kid comes out, and he was fantastic for the A's.
0: Yep.
13: And so both fishy numbers, to us anyway, lost yesterday. I'm telling you, when we talk about that, it's like 90% when you want to go the other way.
0: Yep. I got to give you this, too, because some of the numbers are so strong, and it's been very good the last couple weeks. The matchups, notable matchups. Abreu's hitting .430 against Bassett. Tatis is .500 against Sanchez. Mm-hmm. That's 14 at-bats. Wynn is .455 against Gore. Adele is .545 against Lorenzen. And Bryce Harper, and it paid off last night because he hit a home run. He has owned Vasquez. He's also .500 against Buehler. And that's an 11 at-bat sample size. So those have been strong.
13: And I'll give you this, too. Some other batter versus pitcher matchups that really caught my attention today, and as a result, made a couple of bets based on that. It's the Blue Jays and the Braves game, and Patrick Corbin is going for Toronto. He's taking on Grant Holmes for Atlanta, and you know, for many years, it's like, hey, it's Patrick Corbin Day. You know what to do. Well, this might be the ultimate instance, although the Braves are playing at home, so there's a chance here that they're not going to have their at-bat in the bottom of the ninth inning. But Ozzie Albies in his career, 14-32, so .455 average and .875 slug with 7 extra base hits, 3 home runs. Ronald Acuna against Corbin, 11-34, .471 slug. Not great, but 3 extra base hits and a home run. How about Austin Riley? .310 average, .724 slug, 6 extra base hits, 3 home runs. Matt Olson against Corbin, 6-14 with a .571 slug and 2 extra base hits, and there are other players on the Braves as well. And overall, in 174 plate appearances against the Braves roster, Atlanta has a .354 batting average, a .438 weighted on base, and a .625 slug. I played Braves first five team total over 2.5. I laid 15 cents, and I played the full game over 4.5 at +112. I was also looking, I couldn't get down on this because it wasn't available at enough spots in Las Vegas, or any spots for that matter. But Corbin's earned runs over 2.5 was like $1.30 today.
0: Yeah.
13: So if it's still around that number, I think that's absolutely playable.
0: Just some staggering numbers the last couple of weeks where you've seen guys with batting 900 or 1,000 against a particular pitcher. And for him to be in his last 12 starts against Atlanta, for him to be 0-11 with an ERA of 7 and change. I mean, come on. Okay, I'm taking. If the Braves, there it is, another one. Staring you right in the face. How does it, you know, 0-11 with an ERA of 7. They had his number. I mean,
13: you want to go to the run line here?
0: It's got to get there. It's cheap enough. It's cheap enough with the $1.40.
13: Okay. All right.
0: But a lot of stud pitchers going tonight, too. This is great. Skeens, Ohtani, Burns. These guys with sick numbers and on great runs all going. Sanchez.
13: Yep.
0: It's a fun night.
13: Really is. Skeens overall on the season, an ERA sub 3. The X ERA is even better, 2.29. The FIP, 2.72. So all of his season long numbers, very, very strong. However, recent form, 12 runs allowed in just over 15 innings pitched. Arrighetti's going tonight for the Astros. And Adam Burke had a great write-up, vsin.com. He always has daily matchups with great detailed information on why he's making bets on these games. But Arrighetti has a 1.34 ERA. Terrific. However, the expected ERA is 4.70, and the FIP is 3.98. He has not allowed more than 2 earned runs in any of his 8 starts, fortunately enough for him. Lefties have been awful, slashing .156, .350, and .200 with a .284 weighted on base. He's also been strong at home with a 3.13 ERA over 106-plus innings in his career. Josh Hader is finally back for the Astros. You're catching about plus 130 for Houston tonight. So that's the reason why Adam Burke made the case and bet Houston. And if you go back to our conversation with Chris Belm the other day, previewing the most wins in the month of June, one of his bets was Houston at, I want to say, 28-1. And one of the reasons why is because of Air Getty and how he has been overall. Although the underlying numbers are not amazing, overall, he's been solid in the last, you know, it's been eight starts overall on the year. So Cole, there is that.
0: Cole has owned Cleveland in his career, too. Hasn't given up a run this year. 11-2 with a 2.66 career, 16 starts against Cleveland.
13: Yep.
0: There's see only- if they bounce back. But that does not sound good with the report on Judge.
13: It does not. Does not. Jose Ramirez is the one guy for Cleveland with good numbers. 9-23, 4 extra base hits, 2 home runs.
0: And the Yankees can't beat good teams. That's the other thing. And Cleveland qualifies. They're 8 games over 500. Look at the Yankees' record against teams with a winning record.
13: Yep. I'll tell you, that one stings for the most wins in June. I mean, you're not going to count it up as a win, but part of the reason why you're betting a team like that, like I did anyway, is because they're 230 on the money line. That kind of gets, that's part of the whole deal. It's like, what are the average money lines going to be in these games? And when you lose games as big of a favorite as they were, like that kind of is like, well, I thought we were going to get that win.
0: I looked at the Rays 20-1. They just got swept at home.
13: How about, can you believe what happened against Detroit?
0: No.
13: Detroit was playing the worst baseball in the entire league.
0: Martinez got lit up. Absolutely. They've lost 8-10 now. I cannot believe it.
13: Was that the first off start from Martinez the entire year?
0: I believe so.
13: I think it was.
0: Yep.
13: Gallen against the Dodgers, roster.
0: Good. Yep.
13: It's a fairly decent sample size, 197 plate appearances, 22% Ks, 277 batting average against this year for Zach Gallen. A 5-plus ERA, 6.4 Ks per 9. But again, this all comes down to home versus road, as it has now for like 3 years running with Zach Gallen. 3.09 ERA at home, sub 1 home runs per 9 versus a 7.57 road ERA and 2.5 home runs allowed per 9 on the road. He's getting Ohtani though tonight. And I can't bet him, but it's not like he has terrible numbers at home or against this Dodgers team. I will say how Arizona got beat last night, and they were down big early, but they climbed back into that game. They cut it to 6-5 in the bottom of the eighth. They're facing the Dodgers bullpen, and Nolan Arenado comes up with two runners on with one out, and he grounds into a double play. And that obviously ended the inning, and then in the ninth, I think they went 1-2-3.
0: Okay.
13: But regardless, they didn't score again, and that was how they lost the game 6-5.
0: I think this is a big deal. What do you think? We finally get Barkley, Shaq, and the inside the NBA crew on the finals.
13: I would agree with that.
0: I don't think this has ever happened because the games are always on ABC. Games were never, they were never involved TNT.
13: No, ever. No.
0: So you get the pre and the post game now. That's phenomenal.
13: Well, I mean, for how many years have we been saying that the other stuff is unwatchable?
0: Uh-huh.
13: So now you finally get the best, one of the best studio shows of all time actually on the biggest games.
0: It's a huge win because you can, the rest of the country can't stomach Stephen A. Smith being a Knicks fan and what it would be like with the finals and how they
13: is he completely off the coverage?
0: Oh, yeah.
13: Okay.
0: They might mix him in just because he's a Knicks fan, but they changed that last year. Their coverage has been Malika Andrews, Windhorst. It was Malone before he took the Carolina job.
13: Mm.
0: And I think Kendrick Perkins. But to have the inside the NBA crew now, with a pre and a post game with the finals. And again, game three is going to be a madhouse. The get in price is $4,500, not to mention the watch parties and what's going to be going on outside.
13: Would you like to be in the city for games 3 and 4?
0: I think that's.
13: Or is
0: it
13: not your scene?
0: No, I think game 6 is. If they would be up 3-2, I think that would be something with a bucket list item. But you just, you're out the door, $50,000 to get in.
13: I know.
0: Something like that.
13: I do think it would be, and I'm not like a big New Year's Eve kind of guy. I'm not.
0: No.
13: But I think being in the city for any of these games, 3, 4, 6, I think it would be pretty awesome. Because how many times are we going to see this again?
0: With good seats? Yes.
13: I just want to be in the, I want to be in the streets. Okay. I'm going to be walking the streets going to like hanging out with bars and stuff like that. Yeah.
0: Yeah. Okay.
13: Where the real fans are going to be at.
0: If they win and end the drought and all this, the New York drought, the Knicks drought, fair enough.
13: Yeah. Doug Kazarian. Studio coming up next. Loves betting the NBA. He'll tell you why betting props in the finals is different than the conference finals and get into why this is a difficult series to assess next.
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24: It's the French Open, where every point is a battle on clay. I'd know. I competed there for decades. 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

0: you got to step it up with you guys usually. I thought maybe, you know, maybe not the today, but other days you guys break it all out.
1: It's we average 4 days a week with the sport coat.
0: Is that right? Okay.
1: I would say, yeah, three and a half days probably.
2: Mitch is right. Excellent article.
0: Oh,
2: and
0: thanks.
2: I love how the books are in a lose-lose situation. Great quotes from Avello. Can you tell us a little bit about
0: your article? Can we stop, everybody out there, can we stop the comments? Oh, let's shed a tear for the books. Just because I'm writing a book or an article about the books taking a beating or whatever, it doesn't mean I'm saying show some sympathy. It's called reporting.
1: Yes,
0: this is what's
1: exactly
0: going
1: right.
0: on.
1: Yes.
0: It doesn't mean that we're panhandling for the books and trying to pour one out like woe is me. No, it's just telling you what's going on. It's interesting. Some people find it funny. I think it's funny. The books aren't whining. I mean, Avello in that interview, he was like laughing about it. He's like, we're not going to shade any, but we want to give true odds. And I always say it's like the roulette wheel. You know, if a team covers 11 in a row, it's not like where red hits 11 straight. They're not going to start taking red numbers off the wheel, right? And then try to level the play, you know. But there's market correction in sports. I just think it's fascinating when the Knicks are 10-1 ATS in their last 11, a completely different team outperforming all these metrics. And so what do you do with the market? And I think there's a domino effect in how these Knicks fans celebrating taking all these ridiculous numbers. Mitch, I know you have the Spurs futures. Other mutual friends do. I think it's interesting that the books are tried to massage their risk accordingly, and then they're going to collect on all the tickets on the 29 other teams who don't win the title, and there still might be a net loss in their futures book.
1: Mm-hmm. It happened almost every week when I did a local radio show with Jay Cornegay at the Westgate beginning in like 2004, and it lasted for like more than a decade. And every week he would come on and he would report like the sharp money, where they're seeing, where we move throughout the week. And then, oh, by the way, like recapping college football, it was a bloodbath last night. And people, my reaction would be like, oh, wow, what did you get killed on? And people would always reach out, oh, don't feel sorry. I'm like, I don't feel sorry. What are you talking about?
0: Bizarre.
1: Feel sorry for the books. Come on.
0: Yeah, we're not saying, hey, guys, make sure you, you know, take bad odds, help the books out. You know, no, it's laughable. It's just funny because I know what it's like. Because I get a kick out of it. Murray's great at relaying some of these stories. John Murray over at the Westgate. Mm-hmm. And I would put this in some of the articles that he had to go talk to the suits on Monday. And some of this was early on, new management. And they'd be like, I thought we win every week. Like, what's going on? It's like, well, there's an ebb and flow to this. You know, kind of like a stock price is jagged a little bit. You can't win every week. You know, the public wins sometimes. But just to have to answer to the suits about why you took a bath on an NFL Sunday when they're sort of new, you know, they're in hotel management and then they're new to the sports book side of things. And you just have to, like, that makes me like get a kick out of him having to like sit through these meetings or conference calls or whatever and trying to explain stuff and just be like drilled with questions.
2: Wow, it's a good discussion. Number one, it'd be historic if they win because it'd be 65-1 and this doesn't happen in the NBA. And then you're supposed to have experience and playoff experience and they don't have it either. And they only have one guy with
0: But it's a new NBA,
2: that's
0: right?
2: True.
0: The last 7 years or whatever is we have had no repeat title winners.
2: Correct.
0: It's more than that, though. It's we've had usually it's like two favorites. There's like 2.5 teams that could win it all.
1: Yeah. Right.
0: But starting with like, was it the bubble or maybe the year like when the Nuggets won in 23 or whatever it was? Like that's when like the odds for like the second or third favorite were like 10-1. I mean, before it was like Warriors were minus money, then the Cavaliers, and then the Lakers and Celtics and all these teams were like plus 160. I even went back to the 80s and 90s. All those teams, Bulls, they're like plus 210. You know, it's ridiculous.
2: Yeah.
0: Now we're getting the favorites like 3-1 or something like that. Like the Thunder next year is plus $3, whatever it is. So that's the whole thing. It's like the number of teams plus 1,200 and lower is really, it's like 6 or 7 teams where in the past it used to be like 3.
2: What's sustainable here for the Knicks?
0: I don't know. I think it's unbettable in a lot of ways.
2: Yeah.
0: I mean, if you really look, we all do predictions. I got the Knicks in 6, whatever it is. Right. But in terms of betting, I think the way the Knicks have performed, it's so different than the regular season. Like, I almost don't care what it was, you know, how they matched up at the NBA Cup. I mean, Wemby's off the bench. This is a different Knicks version. Right. So if you're looking for edges and things like that, I would lean into the variance. So anytime there's so many unknowns, you try to take the long shots. Right. So-and-so to lead the series in points or rebounds, whatever. But we can only do so much. There's only a few guys who can win each category, right? Yeah, each game is different, right? Josh Hart last series, game 2, went off because Jared Allen wasn't guarding him. But for the whole series, that's a little different. There's a couple. I do like Hart for rebounds at 20-1 at Bet Rivers. Obviously, that's way different than like plus 800 at some of these other books, right? That 20-1 is a lot better. But I think, like, I don't have a play on game 1 except for Wemby under 42.5 points rebounds.

0: Towns assists. I think that's the only one. We forget game one last round was like the MVP presentation with SGA, and he went, he was, possessed.
1: That meant something
0: to
1: him.
0: That's not the case here. And I think he learned a little bit in that series where you can't just go bananas all the time. You have to almost preserve your energy, and we saw that as the series went on, how he was not chasing every rebound. He let the other guys come help back with Castle, Vassell, and stuff like that. So the number's just astronomical, and he's probably going to go over a couple games in the series, but it's just too big of a number for me not to bet. But it's like a smallest bet possible. It's like the only thing I have because I want to see how this plays out.
2: Fair enough. I totally agree. Yeah,
1: number one jump shooting team in the playoffs, not close. Number one with opposing jump shooting percentage in the playoffs as well. And they're number one at the rim with efficiency. That's all Knicks. Like that, how are they going to be efficient at the rim with 7 foot five alien that we've never seen before guarding it?
0: And I love, you guys talked about it. You guys have covered this, A to Z all week, and it's been great. Like the broomstick, the stuff with prepping and the open jumpers that the Knicks opponents missed. I mean, that's variance, and that's not really Knicks related. I was really impressed with the Knicks last game where I thought Cavs started out pretty strong, right? They were up 8 in the first quarter. I was like, I thought they were going to fold because I was on the Knicks. But then they responded. All of a sudden, the Knicks are up 10. We're still in the first quarter. It's like this team can't miss.
1: Yeah.
0: You talked about Shamit only having one miss from three in the entire series. I don't think any team in the history of the NBA could have beaten the Knicks during this run. I mean, just the way they've been. Yes, the opponents weren't the 86 Celtics, but the way they've been playing and they've been crushing them and maybe close out games. Fine. The Hawks folded, obviously. But just the way the Knicks have responded, game one was lucky because Atkinson was an idiot. But besides that, I've just been so impressed. And then the key there is Brunson's energy levels preserved for the fourth quarter to do what he did when they run everything through Towns earlier in the game. So I've been really impressed with the Knicks. They're also loaded. I mean, look at the roster. Like, these guys are really, really good. OG's fantastic.
1: Mm-hmm.
0: Towns, at his best, is really good. He just has foul trouble. Brunson's obviously established himself in the NBA. And all these other key players. Hart was so valuable for even going back to the Lakers. Then he gets moved around. He's been great. So they're a very good roster. You have Wemby and all these other pieces. I think it's going to be a great series. I'm psyched to watch. And I think you just have to be ready to pounce when opportunities present themselves, whether it's the zigzag theory, but also props. The first round, I was able to sniff out how the Lakers were, or second round, was defending SGA. They're getting the ball out of his hand. So I was betting points under every game. Chet, I was on that early. Now, I didn't know everything would go wrong and he'd be Nick Anderson the rest of the series and things like that. But you have to sort of pounce because the math guys shape the market. And they're using data from the entire season. So when there's opportunities, whether it's matchup driven or things along those lines, you just got to go for it because the math guys are the ones who the books respect. And you got to find the opportunities there. And that's where the opportunities present themselves.
2: They've been so good in transition and the fast break points, especially against Cleveland. Oh. Do you like the over tonight like I do? Do you think?
0: You got to always respect the market. So the market's come down a little bit. I will say, I think the Spurs are going to win tonight. I think that rust thing that we saw in game one against Cleveland, you can't sort of do anything to avoid that rust. I mean, you can't simulate game speed, right? What do you stick them on a bike like they try to do with hamstring injuries and time? Like, there's nothing you can do. Tell the guys to go all out and have a game, like bring in a fake a scrimmage team. Like, now, they had good looks in that game one. I think first half was, 2 of 18 from downtown or something ridiculous like that. I just think the Spurs have the perfect layoff off of game seven. Maybe there's an emotional flat spot, but I think rest, they'll be fine with 3 days off. And I just think the rust thing, we just saw it against the Cavs. Obviously, they're at home. I think there's, so I'm doing some of the exact outcomes of the series. I bet two of them, I believe. And Spurs game one as the first, sort of check mark. I think the Spurs are really good, too. And I think there's an element of prepping for Wemby. You can only do so much.
1: How about this? That's completely unsustainable. Shamit, 12 of 13 from downtown against the Cavaliers. Yeah. Now, the Opta AI projections at VSiN.com, one of their biggest edges tonight is McBride, 2+3s at +138, I believe. He was 4 of 9 from downtown in the one game. Like, could we see a thing where Shamit just doesn't have it tonight and McBride gets some run and he's going to go out there and take 6 threes and he hits 2 and you're a winner?
0: Yeah, I mean, I think Mike Brown, look, he's been there before as a head coach and more so as an assistant. He's learned from, I think, better coaches, whether it's Kerr and some of these other situations. I think you learn hey, you got to find the matchups. You almost try things in game one, not that you're punting on game one, but you have to try some things to see what works. And you just don't know who's got sort of like the chops for the stage. I mean, we've seen people crumble, i.e. Chet, right? Now, that was different because there was a personal rift there with Wemby and everything. Wemby was going at him. But aside from that, certain guys don't have what it takes for the moment. So that's maybe you might, he might get more opportunity earlier than expected, things like that. But it's going to come at a cost. I think Hart is so valuable to them. But I will say this about the Hart rebounds. His edge during the regular season is effort, right? 82 oh, games yeah. each. So,
1: yep.
0: But that competitive advantage of effort, I think, is a little less pronounced when the opponent that he's chasing rebounds with is also playing in the NBA Finals. So he gives NBA Finals effort all season. But now everyone's doing that in theory. But he's obviously got a knack for the ball, and he's really good at that.
2: All right, big news today. 13 people came in from Kentucky and signed up, each 10 survivors. And Breece Hall just is going to sign up for Grandissimo. 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
1: More with Doug Kazarian coming up next, including the WNBA, which is his baby. He loves a side tonight, and he'll explain why next here on VSiN.
3: This is a Bloomberg Business of Sports report. Season ticket holders can buy seats for the NBA Finals at New York's Madison Square Garden at face value, but can also sell their tickets for a significant profit on resale sites. For some fans, the potential windfall is tempting, but many are choosing not to sell their tickets, saying the experience of seeing their team compete in the finals is priceless. The head of the Baseball Players Association insists the union will fight management's salary cap proposal. MLB proposed a salary cap last week, threatening a possible lockout after the current labor contract expires December 1st. Interim Executive Director Bruce Meyer says the union has never been broken and never will be. Former Washington Commanders owner Dan Snyder has tapped Banc Pictet to help manage the proceeds from the NFL team's $6 billion sale, one of the biggest ever U.S. sports deals. The 61-year-old billionaire is now a resident in London. With the Bloomberg Business of Sports report, I'm Michael Barr.
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1: 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Doug Kazarian, our guest, longtime NBA bettor, loves the WNBA as well. DougKazarian.com is the website. What did you make of Wembanyama telling the media, I think it was yesterday? Yeah, it must have been yesterday morning, basically, that they have not, like, he's speaking for the entire team. Like, we haven't come down from that win yet over Oklahoma City. And he actually said we have like 30 hours to get ready for a game.
0: Well, I love the fact that he has no filter, right? He was asked after game one, how much he wanted to win that MVP award. He was very seemingly transparent, right? Like, he's been very true with everything, and that's just so refreshing. And he's just obviously such an intelligent, thoughtful kid at 22, right? It's ridiculous. I think that's fair. I mean, look, he had an issue with the MVP going to SGA. He's had a long rivalry with Chet, and they dethroned the defending champs with a Game 7 road win. How can you not be high? What do you expect him? You know, Doug Collins on broadcast would always talk about body language. So important after this game. Like, what do you want to just walk off the court and, like, high-five a teammate?
1: No, I thought it was very refreshing.
0: No, I'm not attacking you. Yeah. But, like, so that's all expected. And I think these guys, I mean, look, the guy's probably meditating for 90 minutes after he said that comment. He's going to be ready to go in competition mode come tip-off tonight. I think he'll be fine once the teams get out there in the pomp and circumstance pregame.
1: I find it refreshing from, like, most of the European players. Like, yeah. Remember how Giannis during their run? Giannis was awesome to the media. Going through Chick-fil-A and putting that on Instagram was awesome. Yeah. Was so cool.
0: That's right.
2: Yeah. Do you think it helps the league or hurts that you can look at this and the casual fan, they're both teams are so likable?
0: I think it helps. Well, there's an element. I think there's always going to be some resentment towards New York, whether it's political and all this stuff across the country. Like, not everyone loves New York, even though they are an underdog in a lot of ways. It's still obviously a valuable franchise and a huge payroll. And James Dolan isn't exactly have a lot of fans.
1: Well, that's well said.
0: But I think in general, I think it's good for the league. I mean, there are optics, whether the people who untrained eye think the salaries are too high or no one plays defense in the NBA or everyone's glorifying yesteryear of the back in the day, even though the games were in the 80s and 90s.
2: Yes, yes.
0: And, you know, Steve Kerr himself has said he would never make a roster nowadays, even though he was starting in the NBA finals. But people want to ignore that. And the influx of European players, which means it's just a math thing. There's more people playing basketball and the more of a talent pool from around the world, right? It's as simple as that. And as Russillo would always say, the mile time doesn't get slower, right? It's getting faster. Like, people are getting better because of technology and nutrition, whatever. But I just think the optics, and it's such, and David Stern said this with the Malice in the Palace, and the reason they put in all these rules about fighting and stuff like that, it's the most visible and accessible sport. Right? In football, there's helmets, hockey, and there's always separation from the actual playing field to the fans, whether it's a barrier like the hockey or football, and there's distance in baseball. But they're right there on the court, and they're very sort of intimate. And that's why, so there's, you think you know these guys, and that's why there's so much scrutiny of the stars in the NBA, and obviously it's a star-driven league because there's only five guys playing at a time and things like that. So I think when you get likable teams, I think that's a win for the NBA. I think Wemby's the greatest thing that happened to the NBA, because you have these stories, whether it's the salaries, the flopping, all this other stuff. I think it's a great thing for the NBA. And the Knicks are a likable team, but there's always going to be some sort of New York, you know, pushback.
1: All right, so official bets for you, Hart 20-1 or better, most rebounds, and over 5.5 games?
0: Yes. Yeah, I do like that one. I mean, it's getting pricey, but I just don't see. Now, we've seen very competitive series that somehow go five games because of just the way the end of some games can break. But I do think we're in for a good long series here.
1: WNBA tonight. Only a couple of games on the slate, but you do love a side here.
0: I do.
1: Now, it's moved. You may be responsible for that move. Do you still love it?
0: It's moved 2 points from 5.5 to 7.5. Look, it's game 11, so it's one quarter of the season, but it's a must-win for Phoenix, and they have to get back on track. This team is 2-8, went to the finals last year. They lost Sabali, one of their three best players, right, the three Olympians they have. But they've been a disaster this year. Now, the last run they're on, I think they've lost 5 or 6 straight. They've lost to really good teams who played great, and they were in some of those games. But they just have to get back on track. They're getting some of their shooters back the last couple games. And then Storm are just absolutely horrendous. They're really bad. They're kind of tanking. They're playing like 10 deep, and they're just building for the next couple years. Their best player, Belonga, still not back from concussion. It's been a couple weeks. Their all-star from last year hasn't played yet all year. So they have a bunch of players and cast-offs that just aren't good. A couple of them are okay. They just lost by 23 in Dallas on Monday.
1: Yeah, and you love the Wings, by the way.
0: And I did, and the Wings got there because I thought Commissioner's Cup, point differential matters. I thought the coach would play his starters, at least in the fourth. Didn't even, first and second string weren't playing in the fourth quarter. The third stringers with the Seattle starters helped, played them even.
1: Oh,
2: good info.
1: Oh, man.
0: I mean, you got Heidemann, who's like played at the Lynx a couple years. She's okay. She's like their best scorer. I mean, this team is terrible. And they just keep losing. They have no shooting.
2: Good. Okay.
0: So I think Mercury have to get right. This just has to be a beatdown.
2: What's going on with Chicago? since Rekia Jackson got hurt.
0: They have the worst front office in all of sports.
2: They've lost five in a row since the injury, and they've been blown out in four of them.
0: Yeah, I had him last night, so not happy. I thought it was a must-win for them, and I think they should fire their coach. I think he's bad. So he's a former player development guy in the NBA, then was a former player development with the Aces. And then they made him a head coach, and he just makes bad decisions, can't figure that stuff out. The team looks lost on defense and on offense. It's just the league's gotten better with coaching, and he's not the answer. But either way, the front office is terrible. They've made certain moves. Horrible draft situation. They're a disaster, and I think the season's lost now.
2: Okay, something to follow. Futures. Since for Fernandez, the coach?
0: Dallas.
2: Since he went off now, they're playing great ball.
0: Yeah.
2: And Fudd going back in the starting lineup. How about some futures on Dallas?
0: So they're trying to figure stuff out, and that's what Jose Fernandez was saying, right? They signed Alanna Smith in the offseason, so they signed the four and the five from Minnesota. And Jessica Shepherd's been fantastic. Alanna Smith's been the biggest bust there is. She just can't get out of her own way. Then she had a broken nose and things. She's wearing a mask. Maybe she finds her way. She's a co-defensive player of the year last year. She just hasn't been good, like dribbling off her feet kind of bad. But, you know, Fudd's basically Klay Thompson, right? So doesn't need the ball a bunch, can catch and shoot off the dribble. Great defender for a wing. And she's a perfect fit for that team because they already had Paige Beckers handling the ball. And they're all sort of figuring stuff out. I think there's a high ceiling to a certain extent, but they don't play great defense. I think when the chips are on the table in the playoffs, like, I think they're going to get eliminated. But again, teams can get a lot better, and he's a good coach. And so maybe Paige Becker sort of takes the leap and becomes a superstar that she really kind of has the capabilities. She just defers so much. I mean, that's the thing. So she's not going to put up ridiculous numbers because she plays, quote unquote, the right way.
1: Okay, yeah, because you came on the show and you gave Wings regular season win total over and yes to make the playoffs. The same thing with the Valkyries, Golden State. But I asked you specifically, like, what number would you need to bet Dallas to win the whole thing? And your response was, without even looking at it, you're like, I'd need at least 25-1. That's not available. The best I could find was 17-1. Like,
0: I have 30-1 from the beginning of the season, but even before free agency. See, I thought with all the free agency movement, they'd get someone, a superstar. Now, they got players, but they didn't get the big one because everyone was a free agent last offseason, except for the rookie deals from the last couple of years. So I thought, hey, look. Got a good coach coming in. You got Paige Beckers on contract. You got a brand new facility, no state tax in Texas. That didn't happen, but I have them, you know, obviously still have the ticket. Right?
1: How good is Golden State overall?
0: I think they're great. I think they basically play five out at times, and they are so well connected. They're so well coached. They're going to be, if they hit threes, they can beat anyone. They really can. I think they could win it all. The key is, and I think they're going to finish with a one or a two or a three seed. Same with the Wings. I think there's a way because I think depth is so important now that it's a 44-game schedule and teams like the Aces and Liberty just don't care about the regular season. It's kind of like the NBA. So I think teams that have depth, like ridiculous depth, like the Valkyries and Wings, can finish with a high seed. So I've been eyeing them for like an MVP ticket. And that's what I've been sort of trying to, you know, reverse engineer it, saying who can stand out, where can the narrative come from? But Asia's like even money right now, and she's just so much better than everyone. And the Aces will probably win enough games.
2: You mentioned Chicago. How bad is Indiana with how they're handling things in their organization?
0: Well, I don't like Stephanie White. I think she screwed up the right. Now, they had a lot of injuries last year, but she made very poor substitution decisions. There's a disconnect there. They don't play defense at all.
2: Nope.
0: And I think they're also getting everyone's best shot. Like, there's some Caitlin Clark jealousy, things like that. And the Fever, you know, they're not the defending champs, but they have a bullseye on their back because of Caitlin Clark. And it's exhausting to get everyone's best shot day in and day out. Now, they don't play every night or every other night, but that's what's happening. And the officiating does stink. It's really bad. But it doesn't mean you whine to the refs. Like, the whole league is chirping at the refs. And it comes from the NBA, maybe because they're making more money. It's annoying to watch. Everyone's got something to say to the ref. And they're probably right some of the time. But sometimes you just got to play through it. And I think that's wearing on the team. And they got all these podcasts. I mean, two of the players have podcasts. And there's all this other nonsense going on. If I'm a coach, I'm, you know, cracking the whip, so to speak, and trying to block out the noise and get this team back on track. But I'm not, I mean, there's plus 550 to miss the playoffs. It's not the worst bet.
1: All right. In about 45 seconds here, did you find anything when you were digging, looking elsewhere other than Asia Wilson?
0: I bet Jessica Shepherd around town on Sunday at 275-1 to win the MVP. It was just a bad number. And then 100-1. And then I took 75-1 again. It got to 50. I didn't bet it, but it's now 35-1 at a couple shops. There's a path there where she could be like Alyssa Thomas was a few years ago that should have won, and I don't want to go down that path, but triple doubles, things like that of a top seed. Again, it could, I hope it does, comes down to most valuable versus the best player. Asia Wilson's best player, maybe injuries, who knows? You don't root for that, but I don't know. I mean, look, at 275-1 or 100-1, I'm going to take a shot.
1: Okay,
0: I do think they're going to finish with a top three record.
1: For the audience right now, 35-1, is it playable?
0: I suppose, yeah. I mean, she just put up some 2020 triple doubles.
1: Yeah, that's right.
0: I mean, if she couldn't just do that. Yeah, I mean, they beat the Aces last week.
1: DougKazarian.com. Thank you. Enjoy it. Best of luck this week. Matt Youmans' next opinion on tonight's game, Stanley Cup Game 2, and some baseball.
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1: Time now for some more best bets on the board for tonight and beyond. We go out to the Progressive guest line. VSiN host Matt Youmans is weekly spot with us now. Matt, good to talk to you as always. Let's begin with game one of the NBA Finals. Your best bet tonight, side, total, prop, anything. Go ahead.
3: All right. By the way, that was a great spot with Doug Kazarian there. But when he started talking WNBA, I had to turn the channel for about 10 minutes. Hopefully he's got some winners in the W. I hate the WNBA almost as much as broccoli and Brussels sprouts. But
1: wow.
3: I tell you what, I really don't like that league at all. Strongly, strongly dislike it. But I tell you what, this NBA Finals is about as good as it gets.
1: Yep.
3: We got Wimby, you know, who might be the face of the association here for the next 5 or 10 years. And the Knicks, who have been there back for the first time since 1999. And I think it's going to be a long series. My best bet is over 5.5 games. I had to pay the price on that. Yeah. I had to pay -170. But I think it's easier to say it's going to be a long series than to say who's going to win the series. And I do believe the Knicks are live. And I think they're going to be able to stretch this thing out. One thing that bothers me about the Knicks is when you look at who they played in the East, the Hawks, the Cavs, and the Sixers ranked 10th, 15th, and 17th in defensive rating in the regular season. The Spurs ranked 3rd. And also the Spurs have big physical guards who can defend Jalen Brunson and give him a lot of trouble in this series. And I think that's one thing I want to be hesitant about, Jalen Brunson props. I think a lot of times you expect him just to put up big numbers. But you've got Stephon Castle and big guards who can, I think, make things more difficult for Brunson here. You know, I don't like to bet unders in these NBA games because it's extremely aggravating and it kind of ruins your night. You sit there for 2.5, 3 hours rooting for things not to happen. You hate it when guys hit threes or there's a bunch of free throws. But I feel like under 218.5 was the better play tonight. I did bet that, but I did not even put it up on VSiN Pro because it's a really small bet. I bet like a case of beer and a pastrami sandwich at the Hat on it. That's about it.
2: Give us a review. How was it?
3: I already gave you the review on the show 2 weeks ago.
2: Was it? I don't think you ever got to it.
1: No, I think you said you were going to. No, you said
2: yeah, it was off air. Yeah. That was off air.
3: We did it on the air. Well, I said you got to go in the restaurant. Don't sit in the drive-thru because the line stretches all the way down the street.
2: Right.
3: You asked me twice where the restaurant was located. I said it's on Rainbow, South Rainbow and 215. And get the pastrami sandwich, but pack your appetite because it's a big sandwich. It's got pickles and mustard on it. Get the pastrami dip sandwich. I got to go back to try the dogs, the hamburgers, and the chili. But the key is, the pro tip is, don't sit in the drive-thru because the line stretches all the way down the block, take you about an hour to get through. Park your car, walk across the street, go inside. You'll get served in about 10 minutes. The Hat's worth the trip.
2: Thank you. Well done.
3: Ask your producer, Luke. We talked about it 2 weeks ago before you took vacation.
2: How about NHL? What do you make of what happened in game one with the high-scoring game in Vegas, now $1.50 adjusted series price?
3: Okay, so I think both these goalies are better than what they showed last night.
2: Yeah.
3: Frederik Anderson looked like he was blindfolded most of the night, and they were making some mistakes in front of him. And Carter Hart, we've seen, played at a much higher level, too. 9 goals last night, and how about that? All 9 were scored at full strength,
2: yes,
3: not on the power play.
2: Yeah.
3: That's amazing. That is amazing.
2: Is.
3: I think there's got to be regression. I did not bet anything on game one. I think we're going to play under 6. -120 there. It's shaded a little bit under. I'm going to play under 6, I think, in game 2. There's got to be some scoring regression. I don't think we're going to continue to see games quite like that. And by the way, Paulie, I think I heard you say early in the show, when I was driving around here, I was headed to Burger King for Whopper Wednesday, and I was listening to you, and I think you said, just kind of tossed it out there, that the Hurricanes are going to win the series.
2: Yes.
3: Carolina's going to come back and win the series.
2: Yes.
3: You said that dismissively, like the Golden Knights don't have a shot here. I said this is another one I think is going to go 6 or 7 games, and the Knights are definitely live here. The Knights are a bigger team. They're more physical. They're checking the crap out of these guys. They're very good defensively, and I think that's a big difference that Tortorella's made since he's taken over as coach. And by the way, you go back since he took over as coach, the Knights are 24-1. I think a lot of that has to do with Carter Hart's great goaltending, which we did not see last night. So I lean under 6 in game 2. I'll probably bet that.
1: Matt Youmans, our guest here on the Progressive Guest Line. Follow the money on VSiN, the Sports Betting Network. You have Cam Schlittler at 300-1 to win the American League Cy Young. Last night was the first bad start that he's had the entire year. Did not look good. I was listening to you guys on the show last night. You referenced it many times. You're like, he just looks off. Have you added anybody else since, Matt?
3: Yeah, that's interesting. You listen to a lot of VSiN, huh? Because I did say in the first inning, and again in the second inning, and the third inning, Schlittler doesn't have it. Yep. Tonight. He doesn't have it. I could see it in the first inning. He didn't have it. He was leaving fastballs high in the strike zone. His facial expressions, his body language is negative. He looked tired. And I said, don't lie about the Yankees. Schlittler didn't have it. That's the first time all year he didn't have it, right? And every great pitcher is going to have two or three bad starts over the course of a season because you're talking 6 months. So I'm not that concerned about it, but it was obvious he didn't bring it last night. Now, Gerrit Cole, on the other hand, if you've watched his last two starts, he's had it. And especially in his last start, he was outstanding. Nobody could touch him. And that's concerning that Aaron Judge is not in the lineup. And, you know, it's kind of like Paulie Howard not being in the middle of the BSN lineup. You're missing a big bat there. But I'm going to still play the Yankees here at minus 145 with Cole. He was untouchable last time out. I think the Yankees get back on track. Offense wasn't a problem last night. Just a rare, really bad start for Cam Schlittler.
2: How about Skeens on the road again with the Pirates? What do you think of that game?
3: I split this. You know, with Skeens, you can never know. You never know if the Pirates are going to score for him. They scored 10 last night and watched. Tonight they won't score for Skeens. It's very bizarre how that happens. But Spencer Arrighetti, going for the Astros, has been off to a great start. 7-1, 1.34 ERA. The one thing that's troubling, he's got a high number of walks. Does Arrighetti? I split this half unit Astros plus 137 and under 8 for a half unit. That's how I played that game.
1: All right, good enough. By the way, with your time slot on the air last night during Game One. You're not on the air tonight, but you're on the air tomorrow night for Game 2 of the Cup Final. You're on the air doing live betting, talking about that for Game 2 of the NBA Finals. Pretty cool this time of year, Matt.
3: We got lucky. I'm sure you guys will feel the same way. I mean, we got the Vegas Golden Knights in the Stanley Cup Final. We got a great NBA Finals matchup between the Knicks and the Spurs. We're going to be able to sit back and watch Spike Lee and Paul Bovey sitting courtside at the Garden. Yes. This is going to be great.
2: Absolutely.
3: And look at all the great pitchers we got going tonight. We didn't even talk about Ohtani. Do you play Ohtani on the run line tonight? He's going for the Dodgers, and he's been incredible lately. Mm-hmm. So, yeah, you know, a lot of times in sports, sports talk, radio, TV, June can be a dead time, and you can dread it. This June looks like it's going to be action-packed, and you guys love the World Cup, and that's we got the U.S. Open and the World Cup right around the corner. So this is actually going to be a great month.
2: You did give the review, stand corrected, on air. I think that's when you said the first chef was Colonel Sanders as well.
3: Right.
2: You covered this team. You know, you did Last Dance at the drive-through. You could argue most anticipated NBA Finals since Jordan in the Last Dance, can't you? With Wemby against a team that hasn't won it since 73 in the number one market?
3: Yeah, I think you could say that. But, if you go back to the mid to late teens, I think those Golden State-Cleveland series had high anticipation too, right?
2: Yep.
3: I thought those were great series. Celtics-Lakers, there was a lot of anticipation. Right. But it didn't turn out to be a great series, but highly anticipated. But, yeah, I don't think I've ever looked forward to anything more than those Bulls finals in the late 90s.
2: Good answer.
1: Did you bet anybody in golf this week?
3: You know what? I did play. Sorry about that. I played Scotty Scheffler, top five, at minus 125. If Scheffler wins this week, I'm going to buy a one-way ticket to Thailand. Scheffler, plus 350. Scheffler, top five. I played Justin Thomas, top 20, at plus 130. And Ludvig Åberg, who I can't stand. I can't bet him to win, but I played him top 10 at plus 160. I believe it was Cliff Kingsbury who initially said he bought a one-way ticket to Thailand, right? And he ended up coming back
1: about
3: 2 months later.
1: Yeah, you are right. Yes.
2: Very good. Very good. Excellent.
1: All right, Matt. Thank you. Best of luck tonight and this week.
3: Okay, you bet. Thanks.
1: Yeah. Follow him on X, at Youmans 24/7. By the way, off the air tonight, but Femi Abebefe and Will Hill will be on the air tonight for Game 1 of the NBA Finals.
2: Disappointed in the negativity early on. Doug Kazarian once gave me a water polo play. Who cares Doug's a genius. Yeah, he knows everything. Who cares if the ticket cashes?
1: No, his stance on the WNBA has to dial down a little bit.
2: Yeah, got to stop.
1: It doesn't. I mean, think back towards the pandemic.
2: Yeah,
1: we were trying to find edges with Russian ping pong.
2: Absolutely.
1: You want to talk about stooping to the bottom of the barrel, but you had to do what you had to do. It doesn't matter. I mean,
2: well, I never thought I'd be into it. I thought the sport was so bad. I played that gal one on one. Sequoia Holmes,
1: WNBA
2: player. Yeah. They said, shut the league down if I beat her. I scored 11 points on her.
1: With the Russian ping pong, I knew that I tapped out. When I bet a guy and the bet lost, his name was spelled, it was off by three letters. I'm like, that'll do it for me. I'm out now. In pocket next. I'm sick and tired of being sick and tired of these sports books and how they operate. What happened to me this morning, it happens to a lot of you listening and watching right now, should be illegal.
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8: Under mainly clear skies, temperatures drop back into the low and mid-50s for Thursday morning. Through the afternoon, we'll top out in the low 80s, and we get to see lots of sunshine around northern Ohio. Partly cloudy for Friday. You're definitely going to start to feel the humidity around here as temperatures make it into the upper 80s. In the 3 News Weather Center, I'm Chief Meteorologist Betsy Kling.
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10: Someone gives you 10,000 to 1 on anything. You take it. Take it. Take it.
13: I'll bet you $20 I can get you gambling before the end of the day.
15: No way.
13: I'll give you 3 to 1 odds.
15: Nope.
13: 5 to 1.
15: Nope.
13: 10 to 1.
15: You're right.
2: All right. Expected a low-scoring series. Bad start. Stanley Cup. Fantastic game. Carolina kind of did the same thing they did against Montreal in game one. Ton of mistakes. Brind'Amour let them have it. I think they respond. They better respond tomorrow or the season could be over. But I love that we got finals action here every single day. And here we go tonight. Can't wait for this big boy. Champagne, most threes in the series. Plus 270. I don't mind him tonight. First made three of the game as well. He did have a game in the regular season against the Knicks when he hit 11. Most rebounds in the finals. Wemby minus 140. You're telling me the guy that's going to bother me or could prevent this from cashing is Towns, who's always in foul trouble? Okay, give me the alien. Brunson scores 20 in every game, plus 240. There's another prop up at Caesars. Will he hit 1-3 in every game? That's $1.70. Will a game go to overtime in the Stanley Cup final? No, 4-1. More on this coming up. Looking forward to Mitch's story. OG MVP 40-1. There's a case, and I think it's if he can lock down Wemby and knock down some shots and maybe average 20 for the series, kind of like what Iguodala did against the Cavs years ago. Back to Towns over 3.5 assists at Will Hill and Caesars. So they could be more of a playmaker again and not rely on what Brunson did to just target and go after Harden. Spurs in 6 for the hell of it. 5-1. This is great. This is also up at Will Hill and Caesars. He's minus 1,000 tonight. Will Wemby win the tip? Opening tip of every game. Yes, minus 190. Love that that's offered. And love that they have both teams to score in the first minute. How many points in the first minute? First basket. How many dunks in the first 3 minutes? How many three-pointers? It's great. And tonight, Corbin, last 12 starts against the Braves, is 0-11 with an ERA of 7 and change. Let's take Atlanta. Good luck.
1: Same to you, Paulie. Okay, so last night, 1-3 overall with the bets. The winner was the Pirates and Astros year fee. Yordan Alvarez goes yard in the first inning, so that was the winner. The Rangers-Cardinals year fee was no good. Leadoff double by Jacques Peterson could not advance, could not score. So that was a loser. Hurricanes under 5.5 plus 102, no good. And Davis Martin spotted a 3-run lead against the Twins, minus 118. Fishy number. Yeah, it certainly was. That was a loser. I have Sankov and most shots on goal pending in the series, 16-1 for a small bet. That's we'll see what happens tomorrow night in game two. We had a couple last night. I'm also with you, Paulie. I tailed today, Champagne, with most threes in the finals, plus 275. And tonight, well-documented here on the show earlier with the player's success, like five guys for the Braves have awesome numbers against Corbin. I'm going Braves, first five, team total over 2.5, minus 115. I played the full game, team total over 4.5 at plus 112. And this is I'm tailing Jeff Seeley. He was very high in Matt Fitzpatrick yesterday and also running numbers on ChatGPT this week for the golf tournament. The best play it spit back out at me was Fitzy, top 10, plus 165, and here at Circuits, plus 180. So that is a bet for me in pocket as well. Let me give you this from Lance on X for the game tonight. Small, quick bets. Hart, first three of the game, 8-1.
2: Yeah.
1: Champagne, 16-1, first basket of three. And Hart,
2: like that.
1: Hart first basket of three, 40-1.
2: 16-1?
1: Yeah, for his first basket.
2: Oh, first. Okay, got it.
1: Oh, so that's got to be for the game, I guess, right?
2: Yeah.
1: Wemby wins a tip.
2: Yeah, I want Champagne first made three.
1: Okay.
2: Right. And that's going to be awesome to track all series long. Doug Kazarian gave out the Mercury tonight, WNBA. Good discussion with him and a good card tomorrow. Fever take on the Dream. So that's Clark against Reese.
1: Yeah.
2: And the Lynx are, here we are again. The Lynx are only 2.5. Peekaboo. At home against Golden State, Lynx have been killing people.
1: Yeah, Valkyries are very good.
2: Yeah, sure.
1: But Lynx are as well.
2: World Cup kicks off in days. Can't wait. And tomorrow from 1 to 2 Eastern, we have you covered with a 1-hour World Soccer betting preview. by Patrick Maher. Retired USA player Christopher Sullivan joins the show, along with Will Gavin and Alex Crook, from the group stage all the way through the knockout rounds, best bets, and the angles you need before the opening whistle tomorrow, 1 p.m. Eastern, right here on VSiN with the World Cup soccer preview. Looking forward to it.
1: Oh, that is superb.
2: Right around the corner.
1: Yep. Okay, so here's what happened to me earlier today. And it kind of ties in last week live on the air, trying to get down on UCLA, trailing 3-2 at a different book here in town, and rejected live on the air. It was in the middle of the ninth, by the way. Rejected. Like, I just don't understand the state of the industry. It's getting way worse than it's ever going to get better, the way it seems.
2: People, I think, are stunned by this, as they should be. How does this happen?
1: Yep. So I knew at some point, like leading into this, I was going to get down on OG Anunoby to win the finals MVP. The more I was listening, the more I was reading, was kind of some confirmation bias towards that. And today I'm shopping around. I'm looking for numbers, and he's around 35 or 40 to 1. Then I see a 70 to 1 out here in Las Vegas at Station Casinos.
2: Definitely a path for him.
1: Oh, yeah. You would think, right? Defensively, if he is going to be on Wemby, number one, if he does a decent job, that can only help. And then if he's going to fill it up like he was for a lot down the stretch this year, that's going to be icing on the cake. And maybe there's a path there for 70 to 1 to get down. I tried $200, taking a little bit of a shot here, $200 at 70 to 1 on OG Anunoby.
2: Good bet.
1: Within seconds, they accepted, Station Casinos accepted a bet of $14. They rejected the remaining $186. They then, for the next couple of minutes, took the market off the app completely. And as I kept going back to check and look when they were going to put it back up, they did a few minutes later, and OG Anunoby was listed at 35 to 1. I would ask anybody listening to this show or watching right now, how is that legal? That is that kind of practice. And I've always wanted to bring on somebody from Nevada Gaming just to talk to them about things like this and ask them the question, how do they get away with that? How is that acceptable behavior? And I know that for those of you, you could be living anywhere in this country right now, listening or watching, this has happened to you at various sports books. It doesn't matter where, and you're trying whatever kind of bet it is. This happened all the time right away when PASPA was shot down. And we would see, hey, great, we can now bet legally. They will take $4.19. And it just, I don't, have it on there. If I'm putting in a number, just say that that's too high on the app then, and I know what I can get down. You can't take a bet for $14 and then move the number and cut it completely in half. Am I wrong?
2: It's outrageous. And there's other instances, though, of rejecting the bet, not taking anything,
1: sure,
2: and then moving it.
1: Yes, absolutely.
2: And that's again where I'm giving you information and you're using it against me. Where I think, hey, this is what I like, this is my play, and then it's, oh, is this a mistake? Oh, is this too high? And then it's, you don't even take it anything, even a penny.
1: Yep.
2: And then, but just 14. I mean, some of this stuff, don't even put it up.
1: Don't even offer. That's the thing. Like
2: $10, $5, $4. Yeah. What is this?
1: Your menus are so big at so many sports books. What's the point? Because you won't take a bet on 95% of it anyway. It's absolutely maddening. And I don't, I hate to say it, but look, I mean, the state of the industry is not in a good spot right now. And this kind of stuff, this is not slowing down anytime. It's only picking up. It's only becoming more commonplace at books. I don't know. I don't know what, I'm going to be down. Westgate's going bye-bye at the end of the year, or at the end of the summer.
2: Yeah.
1: We're going to be down to like two or three books that are usable in the entire state. And we don't have prediction markets. Criminal.
2: Being limited. Yes.
1: Yep.
2: Yeah. Best outcome for the league is what? Nixon 6? Wemby has to wait?
1: Well, yeah, because then they win at home.
2: No domination? Okay, Knicks win, period. Best result for the league is a Knicks championship.
1: I say, yeah, Knicks in a long championship,
2: right,
1: or a long finals, stretched out over at least 6 or 7 games, and the games are super dramatic. Because the Spurs-Thunder series, if it was played like games 1 and 7 the entire time, would have been an all-timer.
2: Yeah.
1: The middle games were kind of not great.
2: That. Yeah, you have that. But yeah. Doug was also right, too, when we got Lakers-Celtics twice. Tough not blowouts or a tough watch.
1: Very true.
2: Then you got the epic game 7 when the Lakers won it. And when Kobe was 6 of 24, I believe. But this has all the makings. Highest rated conference final since 2002. OKC in San Antonio. And to your point, we added some stinkers in there.
1: Well,
2: it's just this guy changes everything now for the league and what it means. Billions are going to be watching around the world.
1: Sure. What if tonight plays out like game one of the East or the West?
2: Oh, forget it.
1: Knicks down by 20, come back and win.
2: Right.
1: Spurs and Thunder go to overtime. He has 41 and 24. Stay tuned. Femi Abebefe, Will Hill tonight. They're going to take you through the entire live betting night, game one of the NBA Finals. Best of luck out there.
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0: about this all playoffs, and we're not the only ones to make the point. You don't just get here and win it right away in your first playoff trip. You don't have a 22-year-old superstar as your best player. So it's a unique finals. Neither team really has much experience. I think Mikal Bridges is really the only main player in each team, each rotation to have played in the finals, where he played with the Suns about 4 years ago against Milwaukee. So look, it's as good as it gets. I think we're headed for a good series, a long series. I'm not sure you agree with that. So plenty to discuss. There's so many markets offered here when it comes to the finals. So a lot to discuss. I'm checking the clock, checking the time every few minutes here to just see how far away we are from actually tipping this ball off.
1: I mean, 90 seconds into the program, maybe 120 seconds into the program now, we're getting Harrison Barnes erasure as a Harrison Barnes, a 2014-15 champion with the Golden State Warriors. Although he's not in the main rotation, so Will is correct. But sometimes you see Harrison Barnes out there getting some few minutes here and there. But
0: That's early for you to use your challenge flag, by the way. You got one challenge the whole game and you used it right away.
1: Yes. Yeah, I'm like those coaches that panic in a game. But hey, we still got another one.
0: Tapping the helmet right away.
1: Yeah, we still got another one. The ABS, the challenge, whatever it is, we got another one and we still have 4 hours to go. But as we always say, if you want to watch us, VSiN.com/watch, the VSiN Watch app. You can listen to us live, Sirius XM channel 158. Hit up the show on Twitter at VSiN Live. You can hit me up on Twitter at Femi Abebefe. We got our whole crew with us behind the glass. Our producer, Corey York, with us on the ones and twos, as well as we have three guests who will be joining us across these 4 hours. Starting 1 hour from right now, our VSiN teammate, host of the Baseball Betting Show, Greg Peterson, will check in to preview tonight's slate in Major League Baseball. Been a busy few days for our guy, Greg, on the old Twitter machine. Maybe we'll ask him about some of those developments that he has decided to divulge to the rest of the world out there. If you don't know what I mean, at GUnit_81 is where you can find what I'm talking about. At 8:15 Eastern time, VSiN contributor, NHL betting analyst Aaron Halterman will give us his thoughts on tomorrow night's game 2 of the Stanley Cup final between the Vegas Golden Knights and the Carolina Hurricanes. Also, as we always say, pucks and ponies with our guy Aaron Halterman. We got the Belmont Stakes this weekend, so we'll talk a little puck, a little pony with Aaron at 8:15 Eastern time. At 9:45 Eastern time, betting analyst, VSiN producer PJ Glasser will give us his in-game thoughts on tonight's game 1 between the Knicks and the Spurs, plus some bets on Jack's tournament. The Memorial tees off tomorrow on the PGA Tour. So we'll talk a little bit of NBA Finals and squeeze in a little bit of golf with PJ at 9:45 Eastern time. But before we get into tonight's game on the hardwood, we have some bets for Major League Baseball. Well, how much do you have in baseball tonight? I have a handful of plays tonight on the diamond, but anything you got cooking up here?
0: I've got a little bit. This won't be a pass post. I gave it out on a numbers game today with Gil. Boston team total over 4.5. They've already got a couple runs on the board.
1: Oh, let's go.
0: I think we got to review it, the plate here. I hope that one's not coming off the board. I haven't been paying attention if that would be the second or third run, and you never like losing one at the plate. But I was just looking to fade Chris Bassett, who doesn't have the command, doesn't have the velocity. And yeah, boy, we took a point off the board. We went from 2 runs to 1 run. You never like to see that. But Boston team total, I played over 4.5. I played the Atlanta team total over 4.5 as well, looking to fade Patrick Corbin. I could understand backing both teams on the money line. I just didn't want to lay that $1.45, $1.55 price.
1: And yeah.
0: Don't really like giving out $1.45, $1.50s, but play those two over. And I'll add one here that's just about to start. This one, you do have to lay a little juice, but $1.50 or so, I'm okay with it. Under 2.5 in the first three. So this is Cleveland and New York. Cole, who's been fantastic for the Yankees. Gavin Williams, been tremendous for Cleveland. I believe Aaron Judge still out of the lineup, which not only affects the total here, but the MVP race. We'll see how long Judge is out. Never want to root for injuries, but my boy Ben Rice, I could use a little help here to get those odds down. So under 2.5, you're looking for something to sweat before the NBA Finals. That's one where you get in, you get out. It's like 45-minute hour sweat. Hopefully it's nice and quick, and you can get in, get out with a nice, easy winner. So those two team totals, and then the first three under here, with the Yankees and the Guardians.
1: There you go, a little appetizer in the Bronx. I'm assuming they'll have the NBA Finals Game 1 up on the Jumbotron out there at Yankee Stadium with a lot of fans certainly invested in what's happening on the hardwood. I do have a bet in that game, though, by the way, Yankees and the Guardians. I'm going to go with Trent Grisham to hit a home run, plus 455. Gavin Williams has been really good so far this season, but he does find the barrels. I'm not necessarily buying some of those traditional numbers, so give me Trent Grisham to touch them all at plus 455. Bet that here at Circa. Also, in a game that's about to get underway in about 5 minutes, I'm going to go ahead and plug my nose here. I know today is the big day about all the NL Cy Young contenders, et cetera. Give me the Kansas City Royals first.

0: 5 on the money line against Chase Burns and the Cincinnati Reds. Burns has been awesome. Had this start pushed back, though, due to illness. Sometimes these pitchers, creatures of habit, you tinker with their setup. I'm not so sure at price I would be looking to lay it with Chase Burns. In fact, I'm the opposite. I like Kansas City plus the 144. Plus, also, do a little bit of regression. His FIP, about 1.5 runs higher than his ERA. Not my NL Cy Young. So give me Kansas City on the first 5 money line. I also like Brandon Nimmo of the Texas Rangers to hit a home run. Plus 725. Massive price. I know he's cooled off, but that's why you're getting the big price here. I just think that Andre Pallante is nothing to write home about. So give me Nimmo, a guy that's shown some promise, has been making some decent contact, been a little bit unlucky, plus 725 to hit a home run. I also like Brent Rooker for the Athletics to hit a home run, plus 455 as well. Feels like a buy low spot on a guy that has home run power, can do it at any moment and leave the yard. He's been cold over the last year or so, but out there at Wrigley Field against Colin Rea, I like Brent Rooker at price. And then a couple other plug your nose specials. I'm going to back the Rockies first 5 money line, plus 138 against the Angels. Neither pitcher is good in this game, so that's why we're going with the plus money. I think, is it Walbert Urania is the guy that's going for the Angels tonight? Like, way overperforming, overperforming, I should say, his FIP. Meanwhile, Michael Lorenzen, who is pretty bad, has actually been a tad unlucky here. So this, I think, getting away from the Rocky Mountains, maybe a chance for Lorenzen to pitch well enough for me to win this first 5 money line bet with Colorado. And then the big plug your nose special of the night. It's the Diamondbacks, first 5, money line, plus 170 against Shohei Ohtani and the Los Angeles Dodgers. Fading Ohtani is not fun, but here we are backing Zach Gallen at home, where traditionally, going back years, he has been really good at home. And as much as I love Ohtani, I am the champion of the Ohtani Cy Young Club. As much as I love him, he is due some negative regression here. FIP about 1.67 higher than the ERA. While he's awesome, he's not 0.82 ERA awesome. Nobody's that awesome. So I actually think the D-backs, who, sneaky hot take, or maybe not even a hot take, I think the second best team in the NL West, I think they clip the Dodgers tonight and they get it done in the first 5. So plus 170, snakes at home against the Dodgers. So those are our bets on the diamond. Let's talk about what's happening on the hardwood with our VSiN Primetime Game of the Night.
1: The lights are on and the stakes are high. It's the Primetime Game of the Night.
0: Oh, break out the prints. We're going to party like it's 1999 tonight here, Will, as we have a rematch of the 99 NBA Finals, Game 1, Knicks at the Spurs. And there has been some movement in the market over the last hour or so. This was 4.5 earlier today, but now, as you can see on the screen for our viewing audience, it is now Spurs laying 5. At home for Game 1, total sitting at 217. I see some 217.5 circa where I'm sitting is down to 216.5. So some money coming in on the under and money coming in on the favorite as we're about 90-ish minutes or so away from tip-off down there by the Riverwalk here. So we're seeing the Spurs see some money here, Will. Mitchell Robinson, the Knicks center, from an injury standpoint, that's the only injury that we have to keep our eyes on here. He is reported as available tonight with that broken pinky, broken hand situation. I have a sneaking suspicion how that might have happened, which we can maybe get into a little bit later. But what do you make of the betting market, how things have been moving today as we're about 90 minutes from tip-off?
2: Wait, I got to get your opinion because I haven't heard too much other than he heard it. Non-basketball is kind of at home. What's your take on it? What's your theory on how he heard it?
0: He punched somebody or a wall or something. 100%. I have suffered this injury. Like, I know for a fact. Like, the injury is literally called a boxer's fracture. It is the 5th metatarsal bone right here. Like, which
2: interesting.
0: Yeah, it's literally called the boxer's fracture. He punched something or someone. It was hard, and he broke his hand, or like kind of broke his the bone, the 5th bone or whatever. Which is you can still play through it, but it is technically a broken hand. But yeah, that's what happened. Like, I'm not buying whatever they're selling. There's a reason why he didn't talk to the media and all that stuff, because he didn't want to sit up there and lie. Like, that is, he hit something, either a wall, a door, a person. Someone got punched, but they got punched by Mitchell Robinson.
2: And he's a big dude, so getting punched by him would not feel great.
0: It's
2: funny because they've been winning. Like,
0: I'm guessing
2: it's not
0: it was
2: like
0: a wall,
2: they're
0: probably
2: losing games.
0: Yeah,
2: the famous LeBron one where he came out with the cast after they got swept, and it was like, well, he broke his hand after Game 1, which that one made some sense because that was a frustrating loss, the J.R. Smith game. This one, they've been beating everybody, so I'm not sure. We're running up against it here. My quick 10-second take here. I don't really have a great feel for Game 1. I like Spurs in a long series. Knicks have played them well during the regular season. Look, I know the competition's been shaky, but just watching what the Knicks have done to this competition, just destroying everybody for a month straight, I can't just dismiss it. I still think ultimately, end of the day, though, Femi, Spurs, best player in the series in Wembanyama in half home court. So we will discuss the series more throughout the night, I have a feeling.
0: Oh, we will discuss it more on the other side. This highly anticipated NBA Finals, Knicks Spurs, more on VSiN Primetime when we return next year on VSiN, the Sports Betting Network.
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0: We are eagerly waiting for tip-off of Game 1 of the NBA Finals. Welcome back. This is VSiN Primetime. Femi Ebefe, Will Hill here hanging with you guys on this Wednesday night. As we were talking in the last segment before heading to break, Spurs a 5-point favorite in the betting market for tonight's Game 1, total at 217. But there are some 216.5s. There's some 217.5s as well in the market. As always, shop around pending what you like. I will say one thing real quick here, Will, before we get more into our thoughts on this series. It is a little bit, not jarring, but kind of like refreshing to see. We have the broadcast on right now, the pregame show, and it's not your traditional ESPN pregame show. It's our fellas inside the NBA. which is one of those things, like, when, like, all right, Inside the NBA is going to ESPN, I didn't really, like, think about it in my mind of, oh, they're going to be able to actually do the finals this year, but that's why they're up there doing the NBA finals, and that's why they weren't on location during the conference finals, because that's how things were back when they were working for Turner. So good to see Ernie, Shaq, Chuck, Kenny, and the crew out there in San Antonio for the finals.
2: Yeah, and Barkley has famously made some comments in the past about people from San Antonio, some of the citizens and the size of the citizens. so that's interesting. But look, Barkley gets a pass for it's funny. Barkley gets a pass for everything he can say, and you know, people laugh, and it's different rules for different people. He's just so funny, and he's just got his unique set of rules. But yeah, that is interesting. By the way, a nice start here for your Kansas City Royals. Look like somebody hit the ball over the fencing set up in the outfield. And that is a two-run lead here. These are Walker hit by pitch, and then a two-run bomb. Is that Pasquantino? Boy,
0: yes, sir.
2: A beautiful swing on a fastball up and in from Burns, and he changes the score pretty quickly here as, you know, watching the baseball here. We'll get back to the basketball in a second. I did want to bring up Christopher Sanchez, Femi, continues to just make a mockery of the league. He is now, through 2 2/3 here, shutout innings, and I believe no-hit innings is his scoreless streak. Up to like 46, 47 innings. He's just, he doesn't give up any runs, which is a pretty good thing when you're a pitcher.
0: He is remarkable with what he is doing. And he was really good last season, and you can kind of see it, but I didn't think that this year was going to be like it is what we've seen so far here sitting on June 3rd. But Christopher Sanchez continues to be dominant, and he is your rightful NL Cy Young favorite. Speaking of Barkley and the way he would talk about certain citizens of San Antonio, I mean, can we get Chuck in between the fans that were behind Mitch Johnson at the Spurs games? Can we get Chuck behind them? Get him in between those ladies. Let's do that. Maybe that'll give Chuck a different perspective on what's happening down there on the Riverwalk. But it should be an entertaining NBA Finals, and hopefully an entertaining game later on tonight. Do you have any plays in Game 1 for tonight's game? It's our recent primetime game of the night. Of course, we'll be talking a lot about this game throughout the course of the evening. Spurs laying 5 total at 217.
2: Nothing that I would give out. I do. This is coloring some of my, betting habits here. Is that or some of my betting activity? I do have the Spurs from last year before the lottery to win the whole thing. So I've taken a little bit of Knicks, just as a hedge. But my bet, the one bet I've given out for this series, the one bet I would recommend, Spurs in 6 to me at +550 is the best bet. I think Knicks will get a couple games. I'm torn between 6 and 7. But I don't think this is a sweep. I'm curious to hear your thoughts, obviously. But the one bet I'd recommend, I don't have a great feel for Game 1, but I like Spurs in 6 +550. Are you of the belief, because I get the sentiment, hey, the Knicks have to win Game 1. This is a good chance for them to steal it. OKC coming off a war. The Knicks have actually, this is their third opponent coming off a 7-game series, something that's never happened before in the NBA. When you think about it, that's the most opponents you could possibly have coming off a 7-game series. They had Philly coming off the Boston series. They had Cleveland coming off the Detroit series. And now they have OKC, and they have San Antonio coming off the OKC series. Are you of the belief they have to get the first one? Because I don't think so, but I do think, you know what, they probably have to get one of the first two. I think if you're down 2-0 and you got to win 4 out of 5, I think that's big trouble. Whether you get one or whether you get two, look, if it's 1-1 going back to New York, you're in good shape. I don't think Game 1 is a must-win game. I get the sentiment. Where are you at with that? Do you think this is a must for them in terms of New York stealing Game 1 here?
0: No, I don't think Game 1 is a must-win game. I think it'd be foolish on any side in any series to say that Game 1 is a must-win game, because oftentimes you'll hear coaches, players talk about how Game 1 is the feeling out process, especially when you have a couple of teams who are not used to being on this stage. So, yeah, I think if you're the New York Knicks, the mission is, yeah, let's go ahead and get the split. Obviously, it'd be great to win both. If you're the New York Knicks, you know, you go back home up 2-0. Now you're cooking with some real gas there, potentially being able to pull off a sweep, which would be pretty damn surprising based on what the odds are at right now. 16-1, Knicks in 4 over at DraftKings. But, I think if they get Game 1 or Game 2, mission accomplished either way. You steal home court advantage. You go back and hope that your crowd at the Garden can carry you to a series win in 6, most likely there. So I don't really buy into any of that. What I do find interesting, though, is the rest versus rust conversation and how that's been sort of talked about, because the Knicks have been out for 9 days, it is, since the Eastern Conference Finals, since they won game four. It feels like we've barely watched the New York Knicks play basketball the last 30 days. You know, like, you sweep Philadelphia, you wait for Cleveland, then you sweep Cleveland, then you wait for San Antonio. Like, this is unprecedented. Like, you don't see teams play eight games in 37 days for the New York Knicks. Like, that does not happen given the NBA schedule. It's loaded with back-to-backs or four out of fives or whatever it is. So it's been a lot of rest for the Knicks. To me, though, like, I don't think that's going to be a massive factor in this series, because when you look at the schedule, the finals, these games are pretty spread out, especially the deeper you get into this series. So even though the Knicks have a lot of the rest advantage, I don't think that's going to be an issue here for the San Antonio Spurs. I'm curious, though, because one angle that I've kind of been thinking about, and I've been thinking about it since Game 7 Saturday night when OKC lost to San Antonio and the Spurs advanced, like, it's not often that we see teams in the NBA favored in the NBA Finals during their first run. Like, and I was actually looking back at this going all the way back to 1991, because that's a famous one. Like, the Bulls finally break through against the Detroit Pistons. They're now favored against Magic Johnson and the Lakers in 1991. And that series price, looking back on it, you might laugh. I mean, it was Bulls minus 200, Lakers plus 170. And obviously, we all know the Lakers won game one. The Bulls ended up winning the next four games. But it's not often. Usually, when you make that first breakthrough, it's like you're LeBron and the Cavs in 07, where, hey, we're now a massive underdog against San Antonio. You get swept. That was your first time. Very rarely do you see first time, big time, high caliber player also favored. Yeah. We saw it last year. We all saw how that went for OKC. They lost game one to Indiana. Now, you can look back at that first half. OKC was up double digits. Indiana, like they did often in last year's playoff run, courageous comeback. Halliburton hits it at the buzzer. Pacers steal game one. They end up losing the series in seven. But prior to that, because I feel like the inexperience of San Antonio has been talked about a lot, as if the Knicks were some sort of, like, NBA final stalwart, you know? Like, everyone's talking about, like, oh, look how young this team is. Look how young they are. And, like, draw the comparisons to the Orlandos. Prior to, like, what we saw last year, it's Jokic with the Nuggets in 2023. They beat Miami. They covered the number, by the way. They were laying 9 in game one. They won by 11. It was the Suns in 2021, first time for Chris Paul, Devin Booker, taking on the Giannis Bucks. Phoenix was favored. They covered the number. They lay in 6. They won by 13. It was the Warriors in 2015 against LeBron and the Cavaliers, Steph Curry's first time. They were laying 7. They won by 8 in overtime. They covered that number. It's 2012, OKC with Kevin Durant going up against the Miami Heat. They're laying 4.5. They win that game, 1-11. It's 2006, the Dallas Mavericks with Dirk Nowitzki laying 4.5 against Miami. They win that game by 10. They cover the number. It's the Spurs in 1999 in this exact series. Duncan and Robinson, their first time in the finals, big favorite. They're laying 9. They win by 12. So you keep going back. As much as you talk about the lack of experience, a lot of these teams, especially in game one, have actually come out and covered numbers. Now, of course, the Orlando Magic did not do that with Shaq and Penny team against the Rockets. And, of course, Michael Jordan and the Bulls failed to cover against the Lakers in game one of that series. But more often than not, we've seen teams in these spots like San Antonio win and surpass expectations and cover the numbers. So based on all of that, I'm on San Antonio. I laid 4.5 earlier today. I didn't think that this was going to go to 5. I thought we were just going to hang out at 4.5. So I guess I get a little bit of CLV as we approach tip-off. But I think we're making a little bit too much out of the, oh, look how young they are, and like they've never been here. Well, neither have the Knicks, man. Neither have the Knicks. So I like the Spurs. I laid 4.5. That's my bet. Give me the best player. Give me the home court. And I think that's on the San Antonio side.
2: Who wins the series? How many games?
0: Well, I want to save this for the next segment because we are coming up against the break here. Ooh. Because I think this is a little bit more contrarian than what most people think, what the prevailing thought is with this series.
2: What a tease.
0: We're going to make folks skip the break.
2: I'm dying to find out now.
0: We're going to make folks have to wait around to find out who I like. As I'm looking at Inside the NBA currently, they have the mayor of San Antonio on the set with them. So maybe we can extend an olive branch to Charles Barkley and the way he has slandered that city over the last, like, multiple decades or whatever. But I'll let you know what I think happens series long term over the next couple of weeks here. But before we get to our break, want to inform the folks, Circus 2026 football contest, they're now open. and you don't have to live in Las Vegas to play. 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That answer coming up next.
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0: Welcome back. This is VSiN Primetime. Femi Bebefe, Will Hill here with you guys on a Wednesday night. 30 minutes from now, we'll be joined by Greg Peterson, host of the Baseball Betting Show, talk all things Diamond as he helps us preview the late slate tonight in Major League Baseball. I have a handful of games already underway in progress, still scoreless between the Padres and the Phillies in the top of the fourth out there in the city of brotherly love. Red Sox with a 1-0 lead on the Orioles in the bottom of the third. Cleveland has a 1-0 lead on the Yankees after Kyle Manzardo took Garrett Cole deep out there in the Bronx. And then the Royals with a 2-0 lead on the Reds in the top of the second. And then Toronto has a 1-0 lead on the Atlanta Braves in the bottom of the first. So that's what's happening right now in Major League Baseball. We give out our baseball plays in the opening segment. If you missed it, make sure you check it out in podcast form or hit that rewind and you can find our baseball plays. But, well, I think what's interesting is we give out our game one thoughts in the last segment. How long will this series go? Because looking at the series price right now over at DraftKings, you see the Spurs minus 185, the Knicks plus 155. And correct me if I'm wrong, but over the weekend, I thought I saw San Antonio minus 205 and the Knicks plus 170 or so in that range. So it's been a decent amount of money on the New York Knicks, as you see right now on our graphic. The series total of games, over 5.5 games, minus 170. So you got to lay a little bit of juice for this to go 6 or 7, which seems to be the prevailing thought. Now, earlier this week on Hardwood Handicappers, which is an NBA betting podcast here on VSiN, Jonathan Von Tobel and Kelly Bidlin discuss how long they think this series will go between the Knicks and the Spurs.
1: I think it's going to be a long series. I think it's going to be a relatively high-scoring series as well. And I think that we should get everything we want here, at least in terms of a game seven with everything on the line out in San Antonio.
3: I'm really excited for it. I agree with JBT. I think this goes long. I lean more towards the Spurs side, although kind of like JBT, it sounds like we're both a little boring. We're not loaded up with bets on the side because I do think this is going to be a long competitive series.
0: That is audio courtesy of Hardwood Handicappers, hosted by Zach Cohen, our VSiN senior NBA analyst. Check it out wherever you get your podcasts. But do you agree with that sentiment here, Will, that this will be a longer series between the Knicks and the Spurs as Jazz Chisholm just hit a solo homer out there in the Bronx?
2: Yeah, he sure did. A couple of solo homers here in the second. I do agree. I think that just look, you can knock the competition for the Knicks, or at least it's fair to bring it up. Look, the Sixers were exhausted. They were beat up. Knicks ran them off the floor. The Cavs, same thing. And these aren't excuses. This is just, you know, watching and being realistic about what you're seeing. The Cavs were not exactly your prototypical conference finals opponent. Knicks ran them off the court. That being said, when you're doing to teams what the Knicks are doing to teams, you can't just dismiss and go, oh, easy competition. The Knicks have played incredible, incredible basketball. I can understand the sentiment for them. As a dog, you're getting them plus points. You're getting them a plus price at the series. I get all that. So I think we're looking at a long series. Again, I come back to the fact that San Antonio's got home court and they got the best player on the floor in Wembanyama. So to me, long series, competitive series, I end up, like I said, San Antonio in six plus 550. I like the plus 550 price tag. Was torn between San Antonio in six and seven. And the more I think about it, the more I look at it. Honestly, if you gave me true serum and you gave me a redo, I might lean more towards seven than like five. So I'm going to stick with it, though. San Antonio in six. I would not be surprised at all, though, if we're sitting here on a, what's it, Friday night, June 19th, which, again, a Friday night game seven. Just bizarre to think about. Yeah, you think game seven of the NBA Finals. You think Sunday, Father's Day. Yeah, you settle in 8 o'clock at night. You got all day, all weekend to look forward to. A Friday night would be weird, but, hey, I'm all for it. I think we're looking at a longer series. I get the sense, though, and by your tease, you said you have a contrarian opinion. My sense is you don't share that sentiment.
0: I do not. And I don't know if I'm on an island. I haven't polled everyone that does betting content. I haven't taken a look at what everyone has picked that does traditional sports content. I actually don't think this is going to be a long series. And I think the New York Knicks are not going to win. Just to kind of throw a head pump fake there. I think it'll be the San Antonio Spurs that win this one in five, might even be less. I would not be stunned if the Spurs swept. I think this is much closer to a sweep than a seven game series. And the reason why I think that, it's multitude of reasons, but my general thesis here is that I feel like we just are watching a juggernaut in the Spurs, and they're kind of hiding in plain sight. And I don't think anyone's thought of them as a juggernaut because OKC has always been that team this season. They are the defending champions. They started the year off perhaps looking like they were going to take down the Warriors' 73-win record from back in 2015-16. Like, OKC has been the team when you looked at juggernauts this year in the NBA. But San Antonio was a team that was beating OKC all throughout this season. Now you can point to, okay, well, the Knicks beat the Spurs. Great. Wemby wasn't starting in those games. And Wemby was playing like 25 minutes. That's not going to be the case in this series. Like, this is not going to be Victor Wembanyama load managed or Victor Wembanyama coming off the bench. No, this is going to be full throttle Victor Wembanyama, who we saw in the last series go toe-to-toe with the two-time reigning MVP and outplay him, despite the fact the Spurs did not have home court advantage. Like, I really think that this is going to be Spurs in five, but that's not how I'm betting this one. So here are the series bets that I have. So I laid the 1.5 games. In case I'm wrong and it ends up being Spurs in six, I want to get paid. That plays out plus 120. So I laid 1.5 games on the series price. I also laid 2.5 games, which would be Spurs in five or Spurs in four. That's at plus 240. And just to make it sweet, I bet a little bit of Spurs in four at plus 915 here at Circa, a little over 9-1. Shop around. I think DraftKings has 8-1. There's some other places that they'll have better numbers as well. Because one thing to me that, thinking back on, then this is not to take any sort of victory lap or anything like that. This is just kind of like, I wanted to sort of check myself and just in terms of how I have felt about Victor Wembanyama and the Spurs team. But get a load of this, Will. And like, I'm not going to retweet any of this nonsense because like, it would just be silly to retweet it. And maybe after they win the title, I will retweet it to go ahead and take my ultimate victory lap. But back in November of 2023, I tweeted about Victor Wembanyama. I was watching a game during his rookie year, and I says, I don't think we fully grasp Wembanyama's potential, special player. So, like, we've all been in on Wemby from the start of his career. Like, I'm not like, I didn't discover Victor Wembanyama. He was a number one overall pick. Like, that, like, this is not Tom Brady going 199 or anything like that. But I did say this, though, in February of 2024. I said, Wembanyama is better than advertised. It'll be his league in 2 years. Then later on that year, in May of 2024, when Wemby was named all-defensive first team, I quote tweeted this, and this is almost 2 years to the day. It said, the championship window for the rest of the league is closing in 2 years. Better get your title ASAP because Wemby is coming. The way we have framed the San Antonio Spurs has been they're ahead of schedule. I don't think so. I actually think they're right on time. They showed up right on time because that's the trajectory of Victor Wembanyama. This is ahead of schedule would have been last year, as far as I'm concerned. This Spurs team, despite the fact that it is led by a 22-year-old superstar and Harper's a rookie and Castle's a second-year player, Vassell's 24, Johnson's like 25. Like, it's a bunch of young dudes. But based on this dude's trajectory, Victor Wembanyama, which I ultimately believe is to potentially be the best player to ever play basketball, this is right on time for the San Antonio Spurs. And I was telling our producer, Corey York, this before we got on the air about an hour ago or so. I think there's a very real possibility, and I think it's like almost a damn near certainty, that 4 or 5 years down the line, we're going to sit back and reminisce and laugh that we could have got the Spurs with Wemby, with home court, at minus 185 in an NBA Finals. This is the last of it, folks. Next time he's in the Finals, it ain't gonna be minus 185. Like, this to me feels a lot like that. Just like how sometimes we're like, oh, remember when Patrick Mahomes was a pick'em in the Super Bowl? Like, this to me feels a lot like that. Where we're gonna look back and say, you know what? He was right on schedule. He was right on time. And it should have never been that price. And it has nothing to do with the Knicks competition. The Knicks are a phenomenal team. They've been great. This is just another level than what the Knicks have seen. And I think we're gonna see that as early as tonight.
2: Agree or disagree with this? The Knicks are better on offense right now than the Oklahoma City team that the Spurs just beat, considering Jalen Williams was out and A.J. Mitchell was out. Because I do feel like this Knicks team is at least better on offense than the version of OKC we just saw, where they didn't have a lot of shooting. They were hurt, and I probably underestimated heading into Game 7, and who knows? If OKC was healthy, maybe OKC figures out a way to get that series home. It's neither here nor there. It's certainly possible. But would you agree or disagree with that?
0: I would agree with that. But I would also say that this Spurs team defensively is way better than anything that they saw in the Eastern Conference. The Cavaliers were not a good defensive team. The Sixers, I mean, we all have our jokes in our group chat about Joel Embiid. Like, you know what I mean? Like, that was not a good defensive matchup. The Hawks, LOL. They went on a nice run playing a bunch of tanking teams at the end of the season. Like, the Hawks were never a real team. Like, the Knicks have not seen
2: anything. The Hawks were up 2-1 on this team. Think about that for a second. Which Think about how hot the Knicks have been since the Hawks were up 2-1. And the Cavs team we've all made fun of for a week, for a month here, a couple weeks. The Cavs were up 22 with 7 minutes to go in the Garden, which I know they lost the game and they blew it. But just think about those two checkpoints, which, you know, the last thing I'll say because we're headed to break. What ultimately pushed me towards the Spurs, and I don't think I brought up this stat on this show, in this month run where the Knicks have killed everybody, 43% from three for them, 29% from three from their opponents. League average is 35%. You got to think at some point both those numbers kind of meet towards the middle.
0: Yeah. I guess who's pretty good defensively on the perimeter? The team they're about to face, the San Antonio Spurs. I got another nugget here that I want to throw out, Will, as to back up my bullishness on Wemby and the Spurs to win a short series against the New York Knicks. That's coming up next year on VSiN Primetime as we await tip-off of Game 1 of the NBA Finals.
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0: 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Welcome back. This is VSiN Primetime. He's Will Hill. I'm Femi Afefe. We are about 45-ish minutes or so away from game one of the NBA Finals between the Spurs and the Knicks down there by the Riverwalk. Spurs, a consensus favorite, 5-point favorite, total at 217. So San Antonio money has hit the market here as we're approaching tip-off. It's a little bit of push and pull with the total. I've seen as low as 216.5. I saw as high as 219. We currently sit 217 as the consensus number, but we'll continue to keep an eye on where that sits. Coming up in about 15 minutes, though, we'll be joined by our VSiN teammate, Greg Peterson, who will give us bets for tonight's late slate in Major League Baseball. But, Will, as we were headed to break, I said I had one more nugget that I wanted to throw at you as to why I like San Antonio in this series and why I actually don't think that this is going to be as long a series as most people think. Now, I'm assuming you've heard of the 40-20 rule. Have you heard of that one before? In the NBA, so it's Phil Jackson would talk about this. And for those who don't know, obviously Phil Jackson, longtime legendary NBA coach, won 11 titles with the Bulls and the Lakers. But he had a theory that contending teams, great championship teams in the regular season would win 40 games before they lost 20 games. It was the 40-20 rule is what he kind of called it. And this year, three teams this season met the criteria of the 40-20 rule. So it was the Thunder, who just bowed out. The Detroit Pistons bowed out a couple rounds ago. Both those teams were the one seeds in the West and East, respectively. And then the last team was the San Antonio Spurs. Those are the three teams that met the 40-20 rule. I know that NBA history has sort of changed over the last about 4 or 5 years, where parity is kind of the way now in the NBA, where it's no longer the super team era. Dynasties are no more. But I still think this rule matters, because what it talks about who are the dominant teams over the course of regular season, because more often than not, those are the teams that will win the title. Now, it might change year to year as opposed to years past where it was like the same teams, your Bulls, your Lakers, et cetera. But I think the dominant regular season teams usually are the teams holding up the trophy in the end. And in fact, going all the way back to 1980, only four teams that won the title did not meet the 40-20 criteria. And here are the four teams. You have the 2021 Milwaukee Bucks, who were in that COVID-shortened season. That was a weird year. Only played 72 games. The regular season literally ended on May 16th. Like, it was just a weird season coming off of the bubble, because they had to shift things up a little bit just to give guys some kind of rest heading into that 2020-2021 season. So the Bucks did not make it. The 2006 Miami Heat did not meet the 40-20 criteria either. Stan Van Gundy, who was the head coach at the time, he resigns in December, kind of was fired. Pat Riley takes over. Shaq was dealing with a bunch of injuries. They end up winning the title. You have the 2004 Detroit Pistons, who at the trade deadline traded for Rasheed Wallace. Had they had Rasheed Wallace on opening night, there's a pretty good chance that they meet the 40-20 criteria. And then the first team that did not meet the criteria was the 1995 Houston Rockets, who were the defending champions. They went back-to-back, started hot, lost interest in the season. Then at the trade deadline, trade for Clyde Drexler, Hall of Famer, pair him up with Hakeem Olajuwon. They go on to win the title. So those are the four teams dating back to 1980 that did not meet the criteria. Four very reasonable explanations as to why they didn't meet it. I think this thing matters. And I think that's why the Spurs are a juggernaut. And I think that's one of the reasons, another as to why I like San Antonio a good bit in this series, and not just to win the series, but to actually win it rather quicker than most people think.
2: Makes sense. In the NBA for years, it's not, it's a chalk sport. It's not like, oh, baseball, you get in, you get hot. Football, you get in and you have one of these New York Giants teams that has a good pass rush and you catch lightning in a bottle, single elimination. It's the NBA. It's the cream of the crop at best of seven series. You need a top five player. There's a lot of rules, which, you know what? A few of these rules get broken along the way, I would say. And I would say if the Knicks won, it'd be more like the Celtics model of a few years ago, where it's not like they have that A++ superstar with the Jokic or the LeBron or the Curry, you know, filling your all-time superstar. It's more like, you know, the depth is there. The 2, 3, 4, 5 guys are really good, and they win it with, you know, the 05 Pistons were kind of like that too. So 04 Pistons, 05, they lost to the Spurs. So
0: yeah,
2: what you're saying makes a lot of sense. I'm excited, man. I'm excited to get it going. We got less than an hour here. Let's tip the ball in the air and let's see how it goes. Do you have any feel here for the total? Because I don't. I've heard the case for the over. You look at some of these regular season games. The pace has been there. They both pushed the pace. I'm not sure if that translates to the finals. Maybe it does. But did you have any feel here for the over-under?
0: Well, even real quick, just to like kind of go back to your thought about like the Celtics comparison with this New York Knicks team. Like the Celtics met the criteria. You know, like even though it was a little bit rocky there for a second, like,
2: oh, sure.
0: The Celtics got hot like early January and like they started to like play really, really good basketball and all that stuff. So like the Celtics were a team that was really, really good, even though they didn't have the super duper star. The Knicks kind of have like found this cat-centric style of play during the playoffs, and that's where they've really taken off, looking like the juggernaut that they have turned into, at least in the Eastern Conference. So yeah, like to me, like I still think all signs point to the San Antonio Spurs winning this series and winning it rather quickly. As for the total, my guess is I think New York is going to try to pick up the pace here, try to tire out Wemby would be my guess. So I think there should be some opportunity for at least a potential over here. Like, let's see how low this thing goes. I'm not as good with totals as I am with sides. Like, totals are more so just like, I want to kind of see how the games are going. Like, an in-game total, I'd rather attack than a pre-flop. But if I had to bet it, I would actually go a little bit towards the over here in this game, maybe going over 217 as my bet. Just thinking that maybe the Spurs shoot the ball well at home. They're comfortable. The Knicks offense is a little bit more of an efficient offense than what we saw from OKC in the last round, given their injuries and their circumstances. So it would be a lean to the over for me. Any thoughts from you on the total?
2: No, it would just be a lean, I guess, towards the over, but nothing for me to play. So no point, you know, giving out something I'm not going to play.
0: Yeah.
2: Let's talk a little X's and O's. What's your thought here? And I want to get your thoughts on a couple things. Do you think it's OG on Wemby? What do you think? Who do you think Wemby guards on the other end? I'm not going down the road again with the sleeper MVPs. If there was going to be a guy, OG at 70-1 and an OB just because he's guarding Wemby, the whole Iguodala theory, the whole,
0: yeah,
2: you know, why I looked at Caruso in the last round, he could hit some threes. I guess Ananobi would be the one. After getting my heart broken last round, I got to sit this one out. But what do you think the game plan here is in terms of guarding Wemby for the Knicks?
0: So I think it's going to be with OG Anunoby. I think OG is probably the guy that, like, say, like, hey, who's the best defender on the Knicks? I think it's Anunoby. And also, he's strong as hell, too. It's like, even though nobody's going to have the height to match Wemby. That's not the issue. I think what you want to do with Wemby is kind of get underneath him and, like, not make it, let him get comfortable and get into the paint and all that. I think Anunoby can do a decent job of that. Now, it's going to wear him out probably on the other end in terms of scoring and his offensive output because he's going to be so focused on trying to, like, contain Victor Wembanyama. So that would be my guess as to what we see here. But I think that in this series, I think what you're going to see what the Spurs do with Wemby is to put him on Josh Hart so that Wemby can kind of play the rover mole. Like, they love using Wemby in that like free safety kind of role where he's just kind of roaming around. Josh Hart,
2: right.
0: I know he has had moments where he has shot the ball well, but like you can live with Josh Hart taking open threes. You know, like, that's okay. And if he makes them all, you know what? You tip the cap and say, damn it. All right. You guys are just going to beat us. But I would challenge Josh Hart to continue to shoot the ball the way he did. What was it? Game 2 against the Cleveland Cavaliers that Josh Hart shot the lights out of the ball and the place is going nuts. You know, like I would guess that that's how they try to play this Knicks team. So put Wemby on Hart, let him kind of roam around and do that. In terms of a guy that like could potentially be like, finals MVP. If you want a dark horse, the dark horse has to be Karl-Anthony Towns. that would be the dark horse for me in this series. Like, Towns is around 16-1, 20-1. I think you can make the argument that Towns has been the best player on the Knicks in this playoff run. Like, I don't think that's like a hot take or anything like that. Like, I know everyone's like, oh, Brunson, Captain Clutch, and all that stuff. Towns, win shares per 48, PER, box plus minus. He's been the guy for the Knicks, even though the points are down. So maybe some Carl Anthony Towns redemption, and there's a narrative behind that. Maybe that could carry him to a finals MVP if you want to go a little bit further down the board beyond the first two guys.
2: No chance for Caruso, right, for finals MVP? We're not going down that
0: road. That's not something I'm interested in.
2: That's a tough one. Tough one for your boy, man. Tough one.
0: Yeah, I, you know, sometimes it was there. It was 5-1. It was building momentum, but unfortunately, he had a stinker in Game 7, and then that was that. We'll talk.
2: And they lost.
0: And they lost. Most importantly, Greg Peterson joins us to talk some baseball to start hour number two.
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0: 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Femi Ebefe alongside Will Hill here with you guys on this Wednesday night. Game one of the NBA Finals tip off in about 40 minutes. We just got word Mitchell Robinson, the New York Knicks center, will play tonight. So Mitchell Robinson dealing with the hand injury will play in tonight's game one against